0: Working the system.
1: Get it.
0: Working the system. There, you know, people were behind him. She didn't care. She goes, let me out here. Yeah. He goes, get out. You know, here we go.
2: Here's some extra cash.
0: Because he was like, where do you want me to drop you? And she goes, where can he drop me? He goes, anywhere you want, love.
1: Oh, nice.
0: So he was so good to her. She jumped out of that car with her little bag. And then I said, no, Mom, let's, I know, maybe like your parents, you have to manage expectations. Mm-hmm. You know, I've learned that. So there's no hurt feelings. There's no frustration. Yep. There's no anger. And I go, Mother, I texted her after our show. I said, Mom, just to recap. Once the television show starts at 10, it is a train. And I said, I literally now do not have, I mean, you saw what commercial breaks are like. It's,
2: you're managing the crowd.
1: Yeah, there's a whole
2: operation.
1: Yes. Like with this show, it's just us.
2: Yeah, we're just chilling. Holly does her fart content in the breaks.
0: Yeah, which, girl, that's literally a side hustle. She goes to the side, Colleen. It is a side
1: hustle.
0: She's like, Jason, do you have an ad in this commercial break? No. Okay, I'll be right back. And then Holly goes off to the side.
2: And fulfills some wishes.
0: And fulfills. She looks at her wish list. Okay, this guy wants me to fart in the lactation station.
2: I got to step on some mini donuts.
1: Yep. Look. You can DM me, but you can't DM me, but you can't DM me.
0: You can DM Holly D. Roberts. Khalid, people ask her to step on some mini donuts. I love you.
2: You want to see her play Chubby Bunny with some funnel cakes? It can happen.
1: Again, you can DM me, but you can't DM me, but you can't DM me.
0: Yeah. Do you want her to play Gigantus in the 4-H building? She'll do it. She'll do it for
1: in the 4-H building. There are children there.
0: Well, that's why I said it, because you're bigger naturally. The video will be easy to do.
2: I see where your brain was. Yeah. That actually was.
0: Thank you.
2: You made a couple great leaps for this early in the morning.
0: Thank you. And I haven't even sucked on my.
2: But,
0: I mean, you know, I can't be perfect.
2: But you know what? That was darn good.
0: Thank you.
2: Okay, so once you're on, once the TV show starts, you're on the train.
0: So I text her and I go, Darla, FYI, sis, whatever problem you have, you need to bring to me right now.
2: Mm-hmm.
0: Like, whatever question you have, you need to bring to me now.
2: Immediately.
0: Because I don't want you getting stuck or not knowing where you're going. Girl, she was like, I'm good. She goes, and then she texted me just a quick, I'm in. So I got that on my wrist. On my Apple Watch as I'm doing the TV show.
2: Perfect.
0: I acted like I was waving to someone, and I discreetly looked at my watch, and I went, oh, she's in.
2: She's in.
0: Girl, she was walking around. She independently got her own fried potatoes.
2: Yes, she did.
0: She got her Australian fried potatoes, so that was one thing off her long list of food wants.
2: Check.
0: So I was like, okay. So I finished the Jason show, and girl, we were here. I looked at my watch. We were in our car at 4:22.
2: I don't know how you did that.
0: So 5:30 a.m. to 4:22 p.m. And I didn't get home until 5:30 5:30 something. Construction was
2: horrendous.
0: The traffic was awful. And Waze had me taking back roads. I didn't even know. I was like, where 94 must be a mess. And then I'm like, oh, 394 must be a mess.
2: No, all the things are a mess.
0: All the things are a mess. It was,
2: I have questions.
0: Sure, go ahead.
2: What did you eat?
0: Would you like to rephrase that?
2: What did Dar eat?
1: What Thank did you, you buy try- for Dar to eat?
0: Thank you. Holly,
2: try again.
0: You. Try again.
2: Try again.
0: Try again. Colleen, that was great. Holly, try. Okay, that was great. We accomplished everything. Mm. There was a beautiful My Talker who got her Peachy's donuts.
2: Mm.
0: So they were hot for her at noon.
2: Oh, my gosh.
0: Somebody went up to Bjorn at the Fox booth
2: what a
0: and
2: winner.
0: Said, yeah. So Dar had that right away.
2: Oh.
0: She got her Australian fried potatoes that she loves. She loves that chicken salt, the Australian chicken salt. That is the best salt in the world. And she's obsessed with it. So she got her potatoes by herself. So she had two things off her list. So then systematically within those hours, so noon to 4:30, I got her a gizmo that we wrapped up. I got her
2: a gizmo to go.
0: A gizmo to go. She knows how to cook those things perfectly when she reheats. Oh, she's like Mr. Wizard. I needed to get her a gyro. She likes a very specific gyro here on the fairgrounds. Amelia Santinella, Vassalero Santinella recommended them years ago. That's right next to the Fox booth. If you ever wonder, they make really good gyros.
2: Okay.
0: My mother brought like a, we did these years ago. It's a Jason show at the fair, like felt, not felt, but a really nice bag.
2: Yeah.
0: She opened up that bag. Holly, she had a system in there. She had 12 freezer bags. She had,
2: oh my gosh.
0: She had 7 Ziploc sandwich bag size bags.
2: Oh my gosh.
0: She had aluminum foil in there.
2: Dar.
0: She had wax paper.
2: Dar, you are my girl.
0: She had twisty ties.
2: Yes, she did.
0: She had rubber bands. She had chip clips. Chip clips.
2: I love this.
0: She was ready to transport in any shape, size, whatever, food. Like, whatever I got her, she was ready, because then she goes, well, I don't want it to leak. Like, if the gizmo is not wrapped well, I don't want it leaking on my gyro, and then the gyro juice leaks on my...
2: No, you don't want a gizmiro.
0: No.
2: You don't want that?
0: I looked at that bag, and I was dying. I go, look at you, little organizing. And then she wanted elephant ear. I think that's it. I think that's it. French fries.
2: Mm-hmm.
1: So she's pretty classic when it comes to state fair food.
0: Very much so. My mother doesn't...
2: She doesn't stray. She's not going to try the new...
0: No. My mom's favorite... Like, here's all you need to know. This will tell you her taste preferences in normal life. Well-done steak.
2: Mm-hmm.
1: Ketchup?
0: Ketchup. Well-done... Does that tell
2: A1?
0: You...
2: A1? Yeah.
0: Clean.
2: Clean. Too spicy?
0: Too spicy.
2: Okay, noted.
0: Well done steak, and she likes a nice cube in her wine.
2: There you go.
0: That tells you everything you need to know about my mother.
2: You painted a picture.
0: I could buy that woman, and I have. I could take her to Gianni's and get her an $85 cut of filet mignon.
2: No.
0: She looks at the server and she goes, can you burn that, please?
2: Oh my gosh.
0: Now, my butthole.
2: Yep.
0: I prepared the butthole. Mm-hmm. I just go, you're going to tense up.
2: Mm-hmm.
0: I have a conversation with it before we get to, I go, when my mom orders the $80 filet mignon and she asks the server to burn it.
2: Yep, I've got one of those.
0: Oh, do you?
2: Oh, yeah.
0: Okay.
2: Mm-hmm.
0: Yep. You just prepare yourself.
2: Okay. All righty.
0: But she loves it and that's all that matters.
2: Yeah,
0: she's happy.
2: Listen, people should be happy.
0: Yes. Joy junkie.
2: Joy junkie.
0: I was a joy junkie yesterday.
2: Yes, you were. You brought the joy. She was so happy.
0: She was so happy. She had those bags. Every one of the Ziploc bags were full. Every size. She made, Sweet Martha's. Oh, how could I forget?
2: Oh.
0: She wanted Sweet Martha's. So that's why she brings the sandwich bags.
2: Yes.
0: She puts the overage in the Ziploc bag in order to close the
2: bucket.
0: She ain't dumb.
1: Girl, you know what? That's smart.
0: She ain't dumb.
1: Planning.
2: Seriously, Dar should be a state fair consultant.
0: Right?
2: For families.
0: It was like the container store mom's bag.
2: I love it. She had an operation.
0: And then she got in the car. Now, here's where I felt real bad, and then we'll take a break. I'll end how I began. I'm used to my spry young mom, and this is just a sweet thing. My mom overheated a little bit because it was real hot. So watch your seniors out here.
2: Yeah.
0: Because I'm oblivious. Like, was I hot? Yeah.
2: Yeah.
0: But my poor mom, she weighs like 4 pounds. She looks like Gumby. And she got overheated, and she didn't say anything to me because she just wanted to keep going.
2: Yeah, because she was, she was having her fair day.
0: And I look at her, I go, you are real flush. And she goes, yeah, can we sit down? I go, mother, tell me these things earlier. Like, speak up, sweetheart,
2: speak up.
0: You know? So I put her in the Fox booth, and she talked to the anchors and fed them. She was like, want to try my food? I'm like, oh, my God, mom.
2: She brought out her Ziploc.
0: I know.
2: Yep.
0: I'm like, then the Fox nurse was there. She's talking to her. She knows her whole life story. I'm like, okay, wrap it up, mom. Gotta go. Gotta get to the car.
2: Oh, my gosh.
0: Anyway, it was a day.
2: But did you get to see the horses?
0: We'll be right back.
2: Okay.
0: We'll be right back.
3: Morning, sunshine. It's a limited edition Dunkin' pumpkin spice donut covered pretzel.
1: Wait, I'm really confused. Sorry, my brain just broke. Also, where am I getting this Dunkin' Donuts? Why am I getting a pretzel that tastes like a donut?
3: But you're not getting it at Dunkin' Donuts. You're getting it at the grocery store. So
1: okay,
3: I'm seriously,
1: I think I just turned inside out.
3: It's a pretzel that's covered in chocolate, but the chocolate is not chocolate. It's pumpkin spice donut covered pretzel.
4: So the covering tastes
5: like... She shut off again. She shut off again.
2: Come back to me.
0: There goes Colleen.
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5: It's the Jason Matheson Show with Colleen Lindstrom, replayed at night, where talk is fun. My talk. Everything entertainment. Perfect name for the song. I'm back to friends.
2: Oh,
5: Colleen and Holly. Which, by the way, that's the new name of the show, according to Jason Stormer. Okay, really quick. That video
0: Hysterical.
2: So good. Game, set, match.
0: Game, set, match. I bow to the other Jason.
2: So good.
0: He's adorable. I love that.
2: I literally was like, what's going to happen?
0: Me too.
2: Right?
0: I was watching it with Dar in the car, which will bring us back to the horse question, but I was watching it, and I had to explain the narrative to my mom.
2: Yes.
0: And she's not on the Instagram. I go, I've been picking on Stormer. I go, you pick on the ones you love. Mm-hmm. And I said, we do this from time to time. I said, we just all get along. So we pick on each other and have some mm-hmm. fun on social. There's, zero stakes, even though some people don't have senses of humor online, but we won't focus on them. I saw your comment there. Thank you, thank you, ma'am.
15: Tell your bosses.
0: Anyway, so... Stormer, congrats to you.
2: Yeah.
0: We think we're sly and funny. No. That was beautiful.
2: Oh,
0: blocking
2: it was so well
0: out
2: done.
0: My face and doing
2: with
0: Colleen
2: post-its.
0: And Holly.
2: It was so good. If you haven't seen it, just head over to the My Talk socials on Facebook. Maybe it's not even on Facebook. Maybe it's only on Instagram.
0: It's only on Instagram.
1: It's an Instagram.
2: It's an Instagram moment. But Jason Stormer, high five. Well
0: four stars.
2: Done.
0: Four stars.
2: Seriously, he game, set, match.
0: I love you, buddy.
2: Yeah.
0: When we ended that last segment, Colleen ended on a Dallas-sized cliffhanger. Other than food, my mom wanted one thing and one thing only, and that was to see the horses. Because
2: You replanned your entire fair day with Dar to accommodate the horse barns being open.
0: Because for 5 years, I'll be conservative, because, again, I don't think we came here. I think we were in a little bit of a tiff 1 year. Mm. My mother and I did not go to the fair 1 year. Every year, this is no joke, that poor woman, whatever day we have decided to go to the fair, and some years I've taken her twice, horse barn closed or horse barn closed while we're here for cleaning. So she's never been able to go, and she loves horses. She had
2: just
0: one.
2: Yeah, wants to see
0: a horse.
2: The damn horses.
0: Yeah. So
2: one horse.
0: Once I got done with the talk show, I go, Mom, we're going right to the horse barn.
2: Giddy like, up.
0: Before, because she wanted a drink, I go, nope. We're going right to the, we're not going to the blue barn. We're going to the horse barn. We went. She saw our horses. It was open.
2: Aww.
0: The horses were there. There were many horses.
1: Draft horses. Do you see some Clydesdales?
0: We saw two Clydesdales.
1: Oh, beautiful. That's beautiful.
0: And thank you. Not that our demographic, not that we have a lot of horse owners listening to Jason, Colleen, and Holly, but every horse owner was so nice to my mom. They like went the extra mile and like brought the horses over to her.
2: Oh, that's
0: so
2: awesome.
0: Thank you very much. Everyone was so kind to Dar, and it just made her day because
2: her horse dreams came true.
0: She had a light brown horse when she was a little girl, and she loves horses. Aww. So she saw, I don't know, a dozen horses. So I'm sitting there thinking, okay, in my head, I'm going, okay, this is okay. I had a mental checklist. I'm like, okay, done. Okay, got the gizmo. Okay, got the donut. Okay, we're good. Mm-hmm. We're checking things off, girl.
2: Yeah.
0: We're checking things off.
2: You got her done.
0: That's right. We came over here, went to the My Talk booth, sat her in the air conditioning.
2: Nice.
0: She chatted up a Klondike Kate who was going on Bradley and Dawn. By the time my mom was done, she knew Klondike Kate's entire life story. So, yeah. I was like, oh my. So while she was talking to Klondike Kate, I went over to Summer Lakes.
2: Here's a coordinate. That is when we were leaving. Because that is the last thing I heard before we left was Klondike Kate on
0: the
2: stage.
0: We just missed each other.
2: Yes.
0: Yeah.
2: That's when I bye-bye.
0: Bye-bye.
2: Yep.
0: Yeah. I went over next door. I said, Mom, sit here. Bring your body temperature down.
2: Yeah. I'm going to go get a cocktail.
0: I'm going to go get two cocktails.
2: Yeah,
0: one for
2: nice.
0: You, one for me. I got her a little bubbler, a little berry bubbler.
2: Ooh.
0: Then I got a Paloma over here at Summer Lakes.
2: So good, right?
0: Girl.
2: So
0: that Paloma,
2: good.
0: Even though there's really no tequila in there, it snaps.
2: Mm-hmm.
0: Is that what they say?
2: Sure.
1: Yeah.
2: You can say whatever. You can buy that. You can buy that Paloma mix and you can make it with your tequila. You can make it the real way.
0: I'm telling you.
2: Not the State Fair way, which is fine.
0: It's fine. You should really have liquor State Fair, but that's fine.
2: That's fine.
0: That's fine. Whatever you want to do.
2: It is what it is.
0: It is what it is.
2: It is what it is.
0: But no, Summer Lakes, man, they're our new neighbor. Just
2: I know.
0: If you missed all this week of shows, they're our new neighbor. They are great neighbors. The husband and wife that own it, I've interviewed them now a couple times. Delightful.
2: So sweet.
0: And the music. We can't hear the music. We can't hear.
2: We're good.
0: We're good.
2: Also, eat the riblets.
1: Yeah.
2: Eat.
1: And the chips.
2: The riblets and the chips.
0: Holly loves those chips.
2: Those chips are good. They
0: Holly
2: real
0: loves
2: good.
0: Loves those chips.
2: They real
1: They're
2: good.
1: They're simple.
0: They are really good.
1: They're crispy.
2: Yeah.
1: They're what you want in a kettle chip.
2: Yes.
0: Yes.
2: They're a kettle chip. They're delicious. Hey, Jace.
0: Colleen?
2: I tried your favorite fair food yesterday.
0: Did you try
2: I have a whole story about this. Are you ready for it? Do we have time?
0: We have a minute. Let's not. I don't want to shortchange it.
2: You know what? Here's what I'll tell you.
0: Okay.
2: Because I will get to it.
0: Okay.
2: But yeah, Matt and I just we did was hop, plop, and shop. That's what we did.
0: I love that. That's how you. That's Colleen said that before we went on there. I love that. That's the title of your day with your husband.
2: Shop. We hopped over to one spot. We plopped for a little bit, and then we'd get up and shop a little bit. We did the grandstand. We went over to the West End. We came over. We went to the O'Gara's area. We did. We did the education building because that's where our son's photography is, and we did some of the other art buildings. Thank you. We did some of the other art buildings. We saw some of the amazing crafts. Y'all, I'm going to say it again. People are amazing.
0: Dar said the same thing when we went in the creative arts.
2: Yes.
0: Yeah.
2: The incredible things that people create are just amazing.
0: Yeah.
2: So don't miss that stuff. There are years that I would come here and not even set foot in those buildings.
0: I know.
2: Get in there.
0: Get in there.
2: Get in there and see it.
0: Yeah.
2: It is incredible. There are so many talented people in our midst. Go do that.
0: Go do that.
2: Go do that.
0: Go see the creativity.
2: Mm-hmm.
0: Andrew Zimmern said, it's one of the best cultural collections of things in the world.
2: Yeah, he ain't wrong.
0: He ain't wrong. The Lactation Station, brought to us by our good friends at Health Partners Park Nicollet. Our stage, thanks to Chanhassen Dinner Theaters. 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
2: Tressler Law.
0: If you need law, call Tressler. 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We'll be right back. Stay with us, everyone.
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5: It's the Jason Matheson Show replay, where talk is fun. My talk, everything entertainment. We are so glad you're here. It is day 8 of the Minnesota State Fair. Good morning, good afternoon, good evening. Welcome back. It's the Jason Matheson Show, starring Colleen Lindstrom, starring Holly Roberts, or... as the sandwich board outside the MyTalk booth here at the Minnesota State Fair says, Colleen! Colleen! Can we say two?
2: We can say anything.
5: We found out from Brooke, the promotions guru, why it just says Colleen. We couldn't afford more letters.
2: There was a letter limit.
5: There was a letter limit.
2: We reached the letter limit.
5: That is the most my talk thing
1: like
5: ever.
1: Like, we've reached the letter limit in their capability of being able to the letters, or we simply just don't have the budget for the letters?
2: That's a great question, Holly.
5: I'm going with the budget, just to be
2: probably a little from column A, a little from column B.
1: Because I'm like, all eventualities could actually be true.
2: Here's the thing. The show just has a real long name.
5: It does.
2: It just has a real long name.
1: The Jason Matheson Show with Colleen Lindstrom is the name of the show.
5: Mm-hmm. For the fourth time, let me take this opportunity to quickly remind people why. This is especially for the two women that constantly bring it up.
1: Hey, girl.
5: Hey, girl. I love you. But since we brought it up anyway, let me just remind folks, because we've only said it once, the day of the switchover. And this is why. Eventually, the goal of the show to, keep us making some sort of money.
2: Yes.
5: Just being blunt.
2: Yeah.
5: In order to make sure we... in this media environment of 2026, we still make money.
2: Mm-hmm. Yay! That is the effort.
1: Yay!
5: And multiple people keep their jobs.
2: That's the effort.
5: The overall goal is to syndicate our show. Just like that, Donna and Steve are, I don't want to call them guinea pigs, but they are the most beautiful guinea pigs.
2: They sure are.
5: They are crafting a new system.
2: Yes.
5: Grant and Amy Daniels and Dan are crafting a new system, and Donna and Steve, because of Steve's national, not notoriety, well, Steve, national profile on Kelly and Kelly Lee and Mark Lee, they were the obvious choice because stations would know who he is. The similar is true for us. It is not an ego trip for me, for all the haters out there. Ask Colleen and Holly. I did not want this.
2: No, you did not. And it was presented and it was... received and accepted by all parties.
5: Because I said, if Colleen is not good with this, I am not doing it. It is done because stations around the country know the Jason Show.
2: Yes.
5: Because my TV show is around now in about 70% of the country.
2: Well, you know what we want? You know what our goal is? Success.
5: Thank you.
1: You know what our goal is? Really? Employment.
5: Thank you. For everyone.
1: Yes.
5: Because if the station makes money.
2: I'm sorry.
5: What's
2: apparently
5: happening?
2: The meds haven't kicked in. The MyTalk vehicle just rolled up.
5: I just saw an engineer.
2: Yeah.
1: We saw Mike.
5: Was that Mike, did Mike come
1: Mike,
5: out?
1: Yeah.
5: Engineer Mike come
1: really
5: out of the MyTalk vehicle?
1: Somebody's coming out of the car.
2: I know. What do we owe the great pleasure of
5: who's
2: the MyTalk vehicle?
1: It's Elena.
2: Hi, Elena.
5: Hi, Elena.
1: She is unloading.
2: Oh, I hope
1: boxes.
2: They're t-shirts. I hope
1: Hold
2: they're.
1: On.
5: God, so much is happening right now.
2: I know.
1: She confirmed.
2: Yes,
5: ladies and gentlemen.
2: We have been restocked.
5: We have been restocked with the sold out debut Kindness is Free t-shirt. We're so excited.
2: Content.
5: Come get us. Come get that shirt.
2: So exciting.
5: We don't have a lot, so these will sell out too.
2: Yeah.
5: Get your Urs here. But anywho, doodly. That is why
0: spread the word to the haters.
2: Yes.
0: I don't need another damn thing with my name on it.
2: I'm just going to tell you something, Jason, about haters. Haters want to hate.
0: I know.
2: So, whatever. I mean, like, listen, if that's where you want to put your energy, fine. We're joy junkies.
0: Thank you. Joy junkies.
2: We are joy junkies.
0: But I just thought I'd take the opportunity. Yes. It's been like 5 months to say it. That is why, if you missed that episode, that is why it's for syndication purposes.
2: Yes.
0: So, like Holly said, we can all have jobs.
2: Yeah.
1: Thank you.
2: Mm-hmm.
0: Yes. There we
2: Employment.
0: Go.
2: Thank you.
0: Okay. Cliffhanger.
2: Mm-hmm.
0: Back to your day at the fair with your lovely husband, Matt Lindstrom, who loves the fair as much as Dar.
2: He loves the fair.
0: So we've decided next year...
2: We're sending them together.
0: A date with Matt and Dar. There we go.
2: Seriously. Okay, so we hopped and plopped and shopped. That's basically
0: that.
2: What we did. We went from one place to the next place. And I will... Let me just tell you about my celeb sightings. First, I saw Emilia Santinello. And I didn't want to say hi to her because she was
0: She loves
2: she was
0: you.
2: Working.
0: Oh.
2: She was actually, like, doing work. And
0: Sucks
2: I was
0: food.
2: Just...
0: I love her.
2: Hey!
0: We love you.
2: Have a great day.
0: We
2: You're
0: love
2: doing
0: you.
2: Great.
0: She's kind of wondering why we love her. She just scooted by.
2: She's like, really fast on her scooter. So Emilia was actually working. Like, she had the whole crew around her, and I was like, I don't want to interrupt her. Plus, like, I don't know. I always forget. I always think I'm kind of forgettable. So I'm.
0: You're not.
2: I know she knows me, and
0: she loves you. Actually, she's my talker.
2: Other. I know. I love. Hey, Emilia. Hey, girl.
0: Hey, girl.
2: But I just didn't want to get her in her way. So she was doing some stuff over in the West End, looking great, having like a great. Then later, I saw some pictures, and I was like, oh, she was just hanging out with Ross Matthews. Missed that. Anywho, lots of influencers. I know. Lots of influencers were here yesterday. Like, really bizarre influencers that I follow. Like, this young guy who travels all by himself. That's all he does. He just travels all by himself. And he does this, like, great content. Like, him riding on a train. Him on an airplane. Him, whatever. He stopped for a seven-hour layover and came to the Minnesota State Fair. He absolutely did. I think he's got to be, like, 19. He's young. Anywho, lots of influencers were crawling around. So keep your eyes peeled. Keep your eyes peeled. Anyway, so I saw Emilia. Didn't say hi. But I'm saying hi now. Hi, Emilia.
7: Hi.
2: Two seconds later, I saw Des, Crisco, and Wes.
0: Oh.
2: They were doing content, so they didn't even look at me. But I was standing right next to them. I hung out for a second, and then I was like, they're eating. I'm going to go.
0: I saw them, too, and we passed, and Des blew a kiss to me. And I go, you're my favorite morning show. And Des goes, you guys are my favorite.
2: Aww,
0: oh, that's just
2: so cute. Yeah. No, they were literally mid-content, and I was like, I'm just going to keep walking. But they were enjoying
0: it. You ran into all the stars.
2: I did. It gets better. This is where it gets the best. Then we went and we saw the Beatles cover band, the Wanna Beatles. Don't sleep on them. They're from Nashville. They're great. I think they're performing again today at 3:00, and I am pretty sure they're performing tomorrow too. So they're here doing their thing over at the former Liney Lodge, now the Luther stage.
1: Luther Otto Ben Show.
2: Thank you. So nice, like we sat in the shade, it was great. And then I was like, you know what, we gotta get over to O'Gara's. Okay, our timing could not have been better because we roll up to O'Gara's, and who's at O'Gara's? The entire
0: Paul McCartney?
2: Yes, Paul McCartney was there. No, the entire staff of Twin Cities Live.
0: Oh my gosh.
2: Do you know how happy I was to see them? I was like, hey girl. I had put Matt in line and then I went over to find a shady table and then there they were and I was
0: like, You were looking for a plopped opportunity?
2: First I saw Ben Lieber's dome and I was like, oh honey, I hope
0: He's so unattractive.
2: It's really unfortunate. It's really... I was like, I hope you put some sunscreen on. Then I saw my girl Elizabeth Reese, who I have not seen in way too long. So then I hopped on her. We were hugging in heat. It was fine. But Mr. O'Gara himself
0: Shut up.
2: Was there. And I was like,
0: no.
2: I've been wanting to try these Sligo sliders. My co-host Jason is like obsessed with them. He's like, oh yeah, Jason has been giving us a ton of love. Every time Jason talks about it, we get an uptick.
0: Holly.
1: Influencer.
2: So he goes back into the kitchen and he comes out with more sliders.
0: Girl.
2: Then he's like, oh, would you want to try the Reuben balls? Let me get those. Brings out the Reuben balls.
0: I'm sure you rejected those.
2: I was like, oh, no, thank you. I've had enough food. Said no one ever at the fair. So he brought out a bunch of stuff. And then do you know what he brought out?
0: What?
2: He brought out a styrofoam container. So we could take it home.
0: He
2: absolutely did. Guess what we had for dinner at our house last night?
0: All of that.
2: We fully had a state fair dinner.
0: Dar, did you hear that? We got to get a styrofoam container next year.
2: I didn't even know they had them.
0: Right?
2: They totally did. Anywho, it was great. It was absolutely fantastic. You were 1,000% right. That Thousand Island dressing is his family's. That's the family recipe.
0: Shut up.
2: Yes, I can't.
1: Oh.
2: That's real. Yes.
0: Because it's homemade,
2: it
0: my talkers.
2: It is homemade. made.
0: Yum. You liked them, though?
2: So good.
0: Dang, it's just easy. It's simple.
2: It is.
0: It's nothing fancy.
2: It's not flashy.
0: No.
2: Holly, you got to get yourself. And they're on, they come on a stick, so there's a bunch of them on the stick.
1: I need one to come fly at my face.
2: You do. Mr. O'Gara?
0: Yeah, are you listening?
2: If you're listening.
0: Come on down to the camp. We're locked. And Holly's not here tomorrow,
2: yeah.
0: So Mr. O'Gara or anyone connected to the O.
2: If you have an O in your last name.
0: That's right. Could you
2: anywhere?
0: O stroll down yeah. to our O booth?
1: And I'll be with you in spirit her. Back at the station
0: I'm so
1: tomorrow.
0: Sad about
2: the
0: this.
2: Sligo sliders are amazing. They're fantastic.
0: It's the simplicity.
2: It is.
0: It's
2: so this is the thing. And
0: the cheeseburgers
2: just,
0: wrapped in dough.
2: Close circuit to everybody who wants to bring their new food to the state fair. Close circuit. Lean in here.
0: Lean in.
2: Less is more.
0: Thank you.
2: You don't need to throw the kitchen sink into it.
0: May I help you?
2: I wish you would. Yes, and that.
0: What has one of the biggest lines this year? Fried apples.
1: Apple fries.
2: The apple fries.
0: Guess what it is?
2: Fried apples. With some spices. I am telling you, that actually shocked my husband. We came around the bend and he goes, "What is this line?" And I was like, "That's the apple fries.
0: Still the longest line. Rivals Peachy's line.
2: Yes, and the Peachy's line is insane.
0: Yeah.
1: Wow.
2: But that thing moves. That clips. But the apple line, and they have a whole Disney World winding.
0: They have a queue.
2: They do. It's a whole thing. But it still goes around the corner.
0: I have sympathy, because especially if the vendor doesn't expect it. I saw the man. Now, look, if it's a couple, I'm not trying to leave someone out. If there's multiple partners, but the proprietor, I'll just say the guy who owns it was on some radio station, and it was being taped, obviously, because radio is now also a video.
2: Mm-hmm.
0: That poor man looked like he had gone through the Revolutionary War.
2: Oh, buddy.
0: And he is like, he was leaned back, and he's like doing this interview, and he goes, "I think I've collectively gotten like 3 hours
2: of
0: sleep."
2: I bet he has. I don't know if they expected.
0: They didn't expect.
1: I saw somebody walking probably to or from the stand when I was walking in this morning. So, I mean, pre-fair is are already hard at work.
2: Yeah.
1: There's drop-offs, deliveries of food. I mean, it's a whole
2: I bet somebody
1: village.
2: Already snuck in and is in line. I bet. I'm not joking.
0: Look, I've had them.
2: Yeah.
0: They're good.
2: They're good.
0: Here's what I will tell you. You can't do the dar. They are, and
2: yeah,
0: I've heard this from multiple people, they are not great.
2: Mm-hmm.
0: It's like Sweet Martha's cookies.
2: Yeah, you got to eat them hot and fresh.
0: You got to eat them hot and fresh. Oh, yep. But I also heard my girl, Kelsey Carlson, sweetest woman. Amelia Santinella is number one. Anchor-wise, Elizabeth Reese and Kelsey Carlson are tied over mm-hmm. at my station.
2: Yep.
0: Kelsey said you freeze those bad boys right away.
2: Oh, that sounds good.
0: You freeze them quickly.
2: And then air fry them later.
0: Yes.
2: Mm-hmm.
0: She said it's something about you got to freeze them quickly. Any hoodly doodly. The fried apples, you got to eat them quickly.
2: Mm-hmm.
0: Don't, I'll eat them later. No.
2: No.
0: If you want them the best they can be, boom.
2: I do want to give you a French fry update when we come back.
0: Okay.
2: That's my cliffhanger.
0: Also, Holly and I would like to know, Colleen, is your medication kicking in?
2: I am focused and calm.
0: Perfect. There we go. We'll be right back.
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0: I'm just going to tell you right now, welcome back, by the way, everyone listening. Day 8 at the Minnesota State Fair. I'm Jace with Colleen and Holly. That is a gift from the God.
2: Why I just activated.
0: May I turn on your fan? Let me be a gentleman. We have these fans, these Beyonce fans that blow underneath it's mainly for the afternoon shows when they roast out here.
2: It's an upskirt situation. I will say, though, I thought about these off hours because I thought, why have we not turned on these fans yet?
0: Allow me.
2: Also, we have an up fan we haven't done.
0: Right?
2: This would have come in real handy yesterday.
1: Well, this
2: or one of those swassy days.
1: It's swassy in a way that you can tell it's going to be a thick day.
2: There's moisture.
1: Yeah.
0: There's moisture.
1: I was like, oh, I'm not even going to try today.
0: Don't.
1: I'm
0: just did you put shower?
1: Last night.
0: Yeah,
1: I did. But then I'm just like, I'm wearing this t-shirt and these shorts.
0: You look
1: whatever.
0: Great, Holly.
2: I will just say, I want to say this and I want to clarify. Holly will not be out here at the fair tomorrow. Holly will be with us just back at the station. Yeah. Unfortunately.
0: That's settle down, Phil.
2: Unfortunately. So if you are coming to the booth to see Holly, you won't see her.
1: You'll just see my giant head.
2: We'll use her big head.
0: We'll just plop it up here on the show. Yeah,
2: we'll just throw it up here.
0: And when she talks, we'll just look at it.
2: Yeah, exactly. Well, yes, Holly, tell us more.
0: Tell us more, Holly.
2: But Holly will be back at the ranch doing some stuff.
1: Yeah. Ranching.
2: Doing some stuff. Speaking of, I had ranch on a stick yesterday, too. I hadn't had that yet.
1: Ew, what is that?
2: Yeah, that's a thing. Lulu's did that a couple of years ago.
1: Oh, yeah.
2: It's fine. It's just ranch.
1: It's those little, like, deep.
2: Yeah.
0: I know,
2: it's fine.
0: Holly, I'm with you.
2: It's fine. It's just got, like, a little ranch flavor.
1: No,
2: it wasn't bad.
1: It looks like Elmer's glue.
2: It was fine.
0: You left us, speaking of food, you left us on a cliffhanger.
2: Yes. Okay, so the big controversy this year at the Minnesota State Fair is that the Fresh Fries booth, which is the yellow and red booth that you encounter. So here's the deal. I got to tell you, my husband used to work at Care 11. He worked at Care 11 for a few years. And Care 11, before they moved over to the former Miracle of Birth Barn, they were right next to the Fresh Fries booth.
0: Yes.
2: And so he, when he would work out at the fair every single day, that was his, he had a steady, steady diet of fresh fries. So part of his nostalgia tour was he needed to get the fresh fries. That's like a, that's a gotta do for him. And the controversy this year, though, has been that they switched out the potato this year. They thought they could do a little bait and potato switch. And they... And they did a, sorry, slightly distracted. That's okay. I'm going to get back on track because I'm medicated. So stop being so funny. Okay. So I, so he went over and he got the fresh fries because they've switched the potato back because the new potatoes were apparently terrible. Oh. So then I had a moment. I was like, what did they do with all the potatoes? Do you know what they did? They donated the old potatoes.
0: They did
2: to Second Harvest Heartland. So I want you to know the potatoes didn't get wasted. And they weren't bad potatoes. They just weren't good for the fry situation. So they rectified and got the old, the good potatoes back so they could make the fries good again. But then they donated the potatoes that weren't good for the fries. So they're getting used. So I wanted you to know that.
0: I love that.
2: Isn't that great?
1: Oh, happy ending. Isn't that ending.
2: Great? It was a happy ending.
0: Were they good?
2: Okay. So, again, it's been a while since I've had those fries because I haven't had those fries since my husband worked at Care 11, which was 20-plus years ago.
0: Yeah.
2: Just for funsies, in case anybody remembers this, my husband used to produce the Whatever Show.
1: Oh, I wanted to be on that show so bad as a teen. I was like, I need to be on television.
2: He and I had first started dating, and they were looking for a producer. And I was like, I need you to apply for this job, please, sir, person who will be my husband.
0: Yeah.
2: And he did, and he got it. And he produced that show for a while, won an Emmy Award, which I broke one time.
0: Oh, so way to go.
2: We have
0: on that
2: a broken
0: one.
2: Emmy at our house.
6: Perfect.
0: Anywho, one of the wings? Did you bring broke one of the wings?
2: The globe just fell. Globe. And now, so she holds it with her face. It's one of a kind.
0: One of a kind Emmy.
2: So, but he used to produce the Whatever Show, Blast from the Past, just for fun. It was a show by teens for teens. Anywho, so I haven't had those French fries since then. We got the fries. We went to the car. I forgot that we were at that part where we had to hold. We couldn't get out of our lot because they were doing the parade.
0: Yeah.
2: So the nice lady who works at that lot was like, pull up to my cone and you can watch the parade and eat your French fries. So we sat in the air conditioning in the car with the butt fan on the seat because we got that fun thing on our seats and ate French fries and watched the marching bands.
0: Heaven
2: and
0: on earth.
2: I literally don't think I've been so happy.
0: Yeah.
2: It was the most comfortable I'd been all day.
0: Yeah, right?
2: And those fries are so worth it.
0: They slap. Yeah.
2: They are so good. So don't sleep on those. And I wish we would have gotten a bigger bucket, but by then we'd eaten a lot, so we just got a little cup.
0: Oh.
2: A little cup of fries and the ketchup, and it was great. Also, I got to tell you a quick tip. If you're using cash, a lot of booths will cut some money off.
0: I saw, Sweet Martha's is one of those.
2: The Pronto Pup booth, same.
0: If you use cash.
2: If you use cash, you get a dollar off because they don't do the upcharge for your credit card. So while I know it's cashless is convenient, if you want to save a few bucks, bring a bundle of cash.
0: Holly, how's your moisture with that Beyonce fan on you?
1: I'm feeling nice and wicked.
0: John Wick.
1: Yes.
0: Yeah. Thanks to Tressler Law for sponsoring today's broadcast. Thanks to Chanhassen Dinner Theater for our stage. 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
2: Flooring.
0: And thanks to By the Yard Furniture for...
2: Furniture.
0: That's right. Thank you. We got all that out of the way.
2: We sure did.
0: We love our sponsors. Thank you
2: yes,
0: very much.
2: Yes,
0: what is today
2: you.
0: At the fair, Holly?
1: Today is Seniors Day and Medica Stretch and Stroll Day. Which I've been doing.
2: Yes, you have been stretching.
0: Stretch and stroll.
1: Stretch and stroll.
0: It's also leopard short running shorts today.
2: Oh, is that what Bjorn is wearing?
0: That's what Bjorn is wearing.
2: Okay,
0: it's also
2: nice.
0: Leopard. back by popular demand. That's right.
1: My husband has shorts like those too.
0: And it's also
2: they look good.
0: Mm-hmm. It's
2: you're working them out.
1: Yeah.
0: It's also don't take a 51-year-old on the Tilt-A-Whirl day. That's okay. Right. That's right.
2: I need to hear. Oh, I heard you're not right. I heard poor
0: Holly,
2: Jeff.
0: Jeff.
2: Poor Jeff is not right. Oh my gosh. No, it's you guys, something happens when you cross a threshold.
0: Yeah.
2: And those spinny rides get you in a weird way.
0: Well, they thought it was a traditional Tilt-A-Whirl, and they get on it, and it's not. It's well, like it's a...
2: What was non-traditional
1: was
2: about it?
1: Was it in the Midway, or was it in the Extreme Park? The
0: Midway.
1: So in the classic fair ride section.
0: Bjorn, how did you handle it?
6: It's not meant for
0: 33-year-olds
6: either.
0: Oh, not meant for 33-year-olds.
2: Little known fact.
0: Yeah?
2: My favorite ride of all time is the Tilt-A-Whirl.
0: Really?
2: I love the Tilt-A-Whirl.
1: Invented here in Minnesota.
2: I know. My kids fight over who gets to sit next to me on the Tilt-A-Whirl because I laugh the whole time.
0: Do you?
2: I love it. I love it.
0: I can't do it anymore.
2: I feel like I'm nearing that.
0: Yeah.
2: But I love it. I just, you know, cheap fun. I'm a joy junkie.
0: You are. We are a joy junkie here.
2: We are joy junkies on this show.
0: Be a joy junkie.
1: Yeah, that used to be one of my favorite rides, but now.
2: You can't do the spinnies.
1: It's the bench.
0: I tell you, I'm getting real sick of these athletic, healthy young people running and sprinting and jogging by us.
2: Did somebody run by?
0: Really quickly,
2: I missed
0: yes,
2: it. Oh my gosh, my meds are working. I missed the runners.
0: Holly, they've completely kicked in.
1: Wow.
0: Just in time for the second hour. Have you missed an episode? Don't worry. We got you covered. Go to wherever you get a podcast. Search for our show, hit like and subscribe. And while you're at it, every other Tuesday, we drop a new episode of Tooth Fairy Godfathers, Adulting the Disney Parks. And we just dropped one this week. So go grab that, like, and subscribe as well. We'll be right back.
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1: Enjoy the best of what we did this morning on the Jason Matheson Show with Colleen Lindstrom. We are walking on sunshine on this Thursday, September 3rd, 2026. What's up, everybody? Welcome to the Jason Matheson Show, Hour 2, live from the Minnesota State Fair for Day 8 on this September 3rd. Please say hello to my dear friend and yours and America's Colleen Lindstrom.
0: Good morning, buddies.
1: And right over there, she loves a good pickup truck. It's Holly Roberts.
2: That's right. You got a short cab Hemi.
1: And Holly, Colleen.
0: Yeah.
1: The doors have opened here.
0: The gates are open. Welcome in, everybody.
1: Welcome to the State Fair. Please enjoy your stay. Get to Peachy's Donut. The line's already an hour.
2: Or the apple fries. Get in that apple fry. I would say get the apple fry line first.
3: They are speed walking to the apple fries. I can see it. Look at them.
1: They have a mission.
3: They just passed people.
2: Get out of our way. We need apple fries.
0: Pass on the left. Can I share some things I learned in the break?
1: You sure can.
0: I talked to Elena. She's busy. So busy back there.
1: So busy. Elena works our merch booth.
0: Folding the Kindnesses free shirts because they are restocked.
1: That's right.
0: But here's some great news. If you are coming out to the fair today, if you're not coming out to the fair, great news. You can get the Kindnesses free shirt online. You always could. So that's an option for you. But if you are coming out to the fair and you're worried about the weather, like, I don't know, it might sprinkle a little bit, might get cool, might... Who knows what the elements will do?
2: Be prepared today because I think you're going to run into multiple seasons out here.
0: If you are not prepared, we got you because we do have the MyTalk ponchos. If it does sprinkle, you will be able to avail yourself of those. There are also sweatshirts available. So, you know, if it gets chilly, if you catch a chill, you can grab a MyTalk hoodie zip up. And guess what, guys? Kindness is free. And that shirt always plays. So... You can also get that because they're always restocked.
1: We have them restocked.
0: I know. It's so exciting.
1: But it's not a lot. So don't sleep on this. Like, don't be like, oh my God, I'm going to do it last.
0: Yeah.
1: No. Get here quickly.
0: Yeah.
1: Shop here. Go get your apple fries. Go get your peaches. Right, Holly?
2: Yeah, that's right.
0: Shop, hop, and plop.
1: Yeah.
0: Can we also quickly, because we just saw our engineers, I don't know if they're still here, if they've moved on.
1: Engineer Mike has moved on. Okay. Engineer Adam is always with us.
0: Let's just give him love.
1: Right there.
0: Let's just give him love. Right. The fact that, like, everything that you hear is because they do what they do. So thank you to our engineers for making us
1: very hard
0: sound good. And, yeah, they came to fix something, and I was like, what did I do? They were like, what? Nothing. You're fine. It's just engineer stuff. They were just doing engineering things. But that's why you can hear stuff on the live stream. Thank you. You know, our monitors are up and running. Our voices are going out over the radio through the magic.
1: The Diva fan is blowing Holly's bits.
0: Yeah, we got a little upskirt over here. We're good.
2: Yep.
1: We're good.
0: We are good.
1: Yeah.
0: I did actually wear a dress today, so I'm just saying.
1: A little Marilyn Monroe action.
0: Yes.
1: A little seven-year itch.
0: Mm-hmm.
1: Mm-hmm.
0: Feels good.
1: Yeah, Adam. Adam has been our man on the scene here every morning. He opens the doors quite literally,
0: mm-hmm.
1: turns on the lights quite literally. And I reward him every day as a thank you on behalf of our show with Starbucks.
0: How was it today?
1: Thank you. You don't give these shows to monkeys. not good, Colleen.
0: Oh, no.
2: Oh, Jason.
0: Not again.
1: Not good. If you've missed it, it's basically... as the Starbucks turns, or All My Starbucks, whatever soap opera you want to insert, guiding Starbucks, whatever.
0: The Starbucks and the Beautiful.
1: The Starbucks and the Beautiful. Yes, whatever you want to. Every day, what is this? Holly, day 8, right?
2: Yes.
1: Let's subtract 3 days.
2: Yep.
1: Day 5 of probably the worst service I've ever received at a coffee shop. Period.
0: Again, you have been arriving.
1: I've pre-ordered.
0: Pre-ordered. You've made it as easy as possible for the service.
1: For me and them.
0: For everybody.
1: Yeah.
0: And they have treated you or not treated you at all.
1: Oh, I am you know the apparition that's living in my house?
0: Yes. We need an update on that as
1: Thank
0: well.
1: Thank you. That is what I feel like when I walk in there. And I watched it happen to not just me. There was another gentleman who mobile ordered. There were 4 people there today. Near a hello, near a recognition, and okay.

0: guy in front of me was so nice. Very nice Italian cut suit.
1: Oh.
0: At 5 o'clock in the morning.
2: Listen, he's got some merging and acquisitioning to do.
0: It was a window pane, gray Italian cut suit. I looked at him like, girl,
1: where are you going?
0: Are you going? At 5 a.m.
2: He's success minded.
0: Well, it is YZ. So it was like, okay, they're fancy out there.
2: Yeah.
0: So, and I was like, I think he was maybe going to the airport. He looked like he was like flying to a very high power business meeting.
2: Yes.
0: Anyway, this guy though was so nice. He mobile ordered. He's in front of me. Four people milling about, passing. Like that guy said, and I was like, so I did it too. The guy goes, the pained Italian cut suit guy goes, thanks. Everybody have a good morning. He literally said to him, nobody said anything to him.
2: They didn't even reply?
0: No.
2: Okay. I gotta
0: Holly,
2: tell you something.
0: I was like, no. He literally said everybody. He goes, everybody have a good morning. Nothing. Oh. Four employees didn't even acknowledge him.
2: Okay. But now that our email is working, I would like to refer to an email that we got from a listener who I think might be onto something. She was like, I think it was a she. I don't remember. I apologize. She said something like, you know, I used to work a shift like that at a coffee shop like that, not the same brand. She said, you know, when you work that shift that you affect people's day. That's part of the training. That's part of what you know. She said, I think there might be some drama, like somebody's sleeping with somebody's friend or something on the job in that shift.
1: Ooh.
2: I know. And I tend to subscribe to that. And I would like more information.
0: I don't know. Well, there's been multiple. Like today, there were folks I don't recognize from the past 5 days. But there were some holdovers. I don't know, though. It was just that poor man. And I'm a little more. I'm pretty tired today. So when he did that, I went, oh, I'm going to do this too.
2: Yeah. So
0: Holly. So they brought over my four drinks.
2: Mm-hmm. Yep.
0: And he put them on. You know, the Starbucks has those trays for mobile ordering.
2: Yep.
0: The guy, even though I was standing there, he plopped the drinks down. He plopped my two, like your two, you two,
2: yeah,
0: the black
2: drip,
0: coffee.
2: Just the drip.
0: And then he brought over the salted caramel cream cold brews, and he's put them down. And I looked right at him, and I go, have a great morning. Nothing. Like, not a thank you, not like you two. And he just walked away. And
1: was
0: I'm
1: there
0: like,
1: eye contact?
0: No, he didn't make eye. No, Holly. I thought, am I dead? Like, did I pass away in the middle? But then I'm like, then I must have been dead for 5 days.
2: Yeah.
0: Like, you guys see me, don't you?
2: I do.
1: Yep.
2: I see you.
0: I am not, like, windowpane business suit man, and then me? Like, what is, like, guys, come on, man. And again, grace given. I get it.
2: Well, I think that
0: you
2: has,
0: can be in a bad,
2: I think but, we've passed
0: oh,
2: we've, through that territory.
0: Yeah, I'm done.
2: Yeah.
0: Like, 5 days?
2: That's ridiculous.
0: Maybe, I'm being conservative, but I think it is 5 days. No, grace is gone. Grace be goneth. I'm like, guys, don't work this shift or don't be guest facing.
1: And you said that these folks are grown.
0: Grown-erse adults.
1: I say this as a person
0: I know what
1: who
0: you're gonna,
1: worked at an establishment when I was 16, and every once in a while they'd throw me on the morning shift, and that was a mistake on their part.
2: Yeah.
1: A surly 16-year-old does not belong on the 5 a.m. shift.
0: Ne'er a teen to be seen at the Bucks of the Star that I went to. It's just unfortunate because it's near my hemisphere.
2: Right.
0: It's near my galaxy.
2: Yeah.
0: And Colin was telling me on a normal day, not fair related, basically the same thing for him.
2: Oh, that's a bummer.
0: I'm like, oh my God, can you like retrain that whole place?
2: Yeah.
0: Or turn it into a gymboree? Like just close it and make it an Ace True Value or something. Like y'all should not be talking to the public because you're not friendly. Ever. Like again, 5 days, grace be goneth.
2: Yeah, that bugs me. I don't love that.
0: I don't love that either. So,
1: which is unfortunate because the one that's close to me, they're great.
2: Oh, same.
0: Wonderful. Okay.
2: Mine are wonderful. Like when I do an early morning at mine, they literally they greet me by saying salutations.
0: I love that.
2: I do too.
0: Well, and again, I always try to balance out, so I'm just not complaining because I'm a happy guy now.
2: Yeah. Joy
0: my,
2: junkies.
0: My, you guys hear me? You guys have heard me for 12 years talk about this. the Bucks of the Star by Fox in Eden Prairie, the drive-through by the Lunds Byerlys. That crew for over two decades.
2: Oh god.
0: Oh god.
2: Do you need to sit down?
0: For two decades. Mm-hmm. The nicest, the Caribou in Prairie, the nicest people. Yeah. The Caribou by my house in the Plymouth Center by the new Hippo Pockets, which, by the way.
1: Wait, what?
2: What have you?
0: Holly.
1: What is a Hippo Pocket? Is that horny?
0: We've just stepped on something.
2: Like it?
0: Let's take a break.
2: Yeah.
0: I cannot. We just stumbled into a patch.
2: Oh.
0: But anyway, the Caribou by my house by the Hippo Pocket. Mm-hmm. Caribou corporate, if you're listening, and they do, because they changed that recipe finally for the crafted press.
2: Yep.
0: Thank you, Caribou corporate. If you're listening, corporate, you have a great crew in Eden Prairie at the Plymouth.
2: There you go.
0: Yeah, you guys have a great crew. Okay. When we come back, we got to tell Holly and the public, if you don't know, Hippo Pockets.
2: Oh my gosh, I can't wait to introduce this to you.
0: Next.
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3: 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Hey, Mike, what's going on these dang roads? 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
7: It's the Jason Matheson Show replay, where talk is fun. My talk, everything entertainment. Welcome back to the show, everyone. We are live. It's day 8 of the Minnesota State Fair. Holly, today's what? You said senior day again.
1: Yes, and
7: hop
1: it
7: along,
1: is
2: like stretch and stroll.
1: It's stretch and stroll day.
7: That is fabulous. Mm-hmm. So come out here and stretch and stroll.
1: Oh,
7: and
1: man, that would feel real good.
2: I would like to respectfully submit perhaps they could consider having a hop, shop, and plop day.
7: Hop, shop, and plop?
2: That's what I do.
7: Okay.
2: Hop, shop, and plop.
7: We'll work on that.
2: Sure.
7: We'll work on that. Holly, would you like to tell... Now, we just stumbled upon something in the break that Holly is unfamiliar with, a great local little mini chain, Hippo Pockets.
2: Okay.
1: I have no idea what this is.
2: So I believe, and Jason, you've confirmed that the OG Hippo Pockets location is in my neighborhood.
7: I believe you're right on that.
2: I didn't know that they had expanded. So I thought it was just like a little neighborhood thing that we all knew in our neighborhood. Okay, Holly.
1: It sounds like something I'd buy at Sex World, R.I.P.
2: It isn't. Oh. So how do I explain this? You know what one of my favorite things is when I go to Taco Bell?
7: I was going to guide you in this direction. Yes.
2: Right? It's like the Crunchwrap Supreme.
1: Oh, yeah. Oh.
7: Oh, oh. Okay. Oh, she's in it. She's
2: yes,
7: in it.
2: Yep.
1: I'm getting ready to hear about this Hippo
2: Ready
1: Pocket.
2: Yourself. Ready yourself. Okay. Hippo Pockets are like they have multiple flavors
7: of Crunchwrap
2: Supreme.
7: Yum. Homemade.
2: Homemade.
7: Yum. Go to their menu right now.
2: Yeah. Yum. So good. It is the perfect. It is like the perfect quick dinner. Like, you will always be happy with a Hippo Pocket.
7: You know which one is?
1: Oh, look at how cute that is.
2: I know.
1: Oh.
2: And there's dessert ones. There's what?
7: You know which one?
2: What?
7: Will just, and if you've had this one, you're going to, the Big Mac one.
2: Oh, I've had it.
7: The Big Mac one.
2: So good.
7: That one is the first one that I ate. It's like the Sligo slider.
2: Yes.
7: It has a Thousand Island.
2: It's a gateway pocket.
7: It is a gateway pocket. Look at all the pocket versions. Oh, Royale with cheese.
2: Yes,
7: that's the one.
1: Ooh, that would be good, but I would just have to go with the OG.
2: Also good.
7: There is a new one by my house in the Plymouth.
2: Okay.
1: Oh.
7: And
2: what?
7: Yeah, look. She's not. Mm-hmm. Look at her. Mm-hmm. Holly, you will love this.
1: Yum.
2: Yeah, they're great.
7: They are.
2: You know, and I love a meal I can hold in my hand.
7: Thank you. That doesn't require a plate.
2: Or any utensils.
7: Yeah.
2: Just hand to mouth. Hand to mouth. I'm into it.
7: Hand to mouth.
2: Makes it easy.
7: Holly, I'm confident you will love them.
2: You will love a Hippo Pocket.
7: Yeah.
2: Yes, I feel like we've
7: introduced
2: enhanced your
7: to
2: life
7: something.
2: Now.
1: Oh, yeah. Gosh, listen. I used to live within walking distance of one. That
2: see?
1: Is a,
2: no, tragic.
7: Yeah.
2: You're going to have to move. Hippo Pockets should be here at the fair. That is a perfect fair food, right?
7: Colleen.
2: I know.
7: They should be here.
2: Right?
7: And do a special, like, make one with tater tots inside or something. Yeah.
1: Hot dish packet?
2: But don't make up. Don't do a pickle.
7: I'm
2: done with the pickle.
7: Oh, I found out something too. So I spent the day with my mom yesterday. Mm-hmm. And so you guys know Gizmo's moved. Mm-hmm. They moved Gizmo's to the main.
2: They're
7: the
2: on
7: main,
2: Dan Patch Avenue.
7: Yeah. Well, in its place up here by us.
2: Yeah.
7: I know the fair doesn't like to call this Machinery Hill anymore. Well, then rename it. Give us a name.
2: I think they want us to call it the North Side.
7: That's what they want us to call it?
2: I think so.
7: Okay.
0: the north side.
2: Mm-hmm.
0: What replaced Gizmo? Pickle pizza.
2: Listen,
0: not a bad switcheroo.
2: I will tell you, the pickle pizza is legit. That's a thing. And I just, and again, I am not anti-pickle.
0: You do not hate the pickle.
2: I am not a pickle hater.
0: No.
2: I want to be very clear. I just think we've maybe reached peak pickle. And maybe we should give something else a chance.
0: Yes.
2: Because when that pickle pie rolled out, I was like, and we're done.
1: No.
2: And seen on the pickles.
0: It is.
2: Yeah, let's just move on. Let's find another. You know what? I feel like potatoes have had their day. We don't need to do any more potato things. I feel like the apple's on the come up.
0: Mm-hmm.
2: We can do fun things with apples.
0: You know what I want to see?
2: What?
0: Those Japanese pancakes.
2: Oh, yeah.
0: Bless you.
2: Bless you, Holly. My goodness gracious.
0: Good gracious.
1: Are you talking about okonomiyaki?
0: What did you call me?
2: I mean... what a wonderful phrase.
0: I don't know. I had one in San Diego. Remember, Holly? Whatever you just said.
1: Okonomiyaki.
2: Yeah.
0: Okay.
1: Japanese savory cabbage. Now, there are several kinds of okonomiyaki, Jason.
0: Okay.
1: There are Osaka kinds, and there are Hiroshima kinds. So this is what you ate.
0: Mm.
1: What you ate?
0: Nope, that's not what I ate.
1: But then what the heck did you eat?
2: I'm looking it up.
0: Hold on. I'm going to find this out.
2: We're going to get that.
1: The Hiroshima ones are my preference, by the way.
20: Famous Japanese pancakes, San Diego.
0: Okay. I'm looking this up. Because that's not what I ate.
1: Oh, well, somebody should have a okonomiyaki here. I'm sure
0: are the konomiyaki?
2: Okay. I really want you to be really careful.
0: I know.
2: I know.
1: Japanese
0: I almost had to be bleeped.
1: Savory pancake.
2: Are you looking for? Are they like kind of a souffle style?
0: Yes, these Holly Roberts.
1: Oh, the fluffy ones.
2: Yeah, the fluffy ones. You can get those at 36 Cafe on Grand Avenue in St. Paul. FYI, just so you know, there is a place locally where you can get them, but we would like to bring those.
0: I want to bring those to the fair.
2: The Minnesota State Fair.
0: The place I always talk about that, Holly, you were with me. When I went to San Diego, I would literally fly back to San... I said this, and I mean it. I would fly to San Diego. There's a couple cities I would do this for. I would literally jump on a plane, fly to San Diego just to have breakfast at Morning Glory.
2: Mm.
0: It's a Michelin-recognized Little Italy neighborhood.
2: Yeah.
0: Fantastic place for their jiggly, cloud-like Japanese souffle pancakes with fresh berries and whipped cream.
2: Yum.
0: I would jump on Delta, fly, spend the night, go to Morning Glory, and get back on a plane. That's how good those pancakes are.
2: Mm.
0: Just saying.
2: Okay.
0: There we go.
1: Oh, yum. Yeah, I bet there's a couple of places around here. Oh, I think the place down by me, they just serve drinks now.
2: The one on Grand?
1: Yeah. But now it's Fufu's Matcha. Let me tell you, the girlies love that place.
2: Oh, we were just talking about that.
0: The what?
2: It's called Fufu's Matcha. And Holly was saying the girlies love the matcha.
1: Oh, yeah. They have the cutest drinks.
2: Yes.
1: And you just see gaggles of teens going and get their cute beverages. And I love it for them.
0: I don't like matcha.
2: Okay, I love matcha, but I get it. Like, there's an earthy flavor to it. One of my kids loves matcha, and my other kid tries to love matcha. But every time she tastes it, she goes, all I taste is dirt, Mom.
0: Yeah.
2: I don't know which kid says that. Tilla.
0: God, I love the Tilla.
2: I know.
0: I love you, Tilla.
2: I know.
0: I love all your kids.
2: Thanks, they're pretty fun.
0: I really, like, if I had, like, I got to tell you.
2: You can't even pick a favorite.
0: I can't pick a favorite.
2: I love them all.
0: Like, Tilla's sassy and just, I adore her.
2: Yes.
0: Obviously, Keller is like my guy.
2: Right.
0: And then Ollie. Like, I can't sleep on Ollie.
2: I know. See, this is the thing, you guys. Sorry. This is what it's like to be a parent of these people.
0: I know.
2: I like them all, too. Thank you, though. Thank you for liking my kids. They are pretty fun.
0: Yeah. Mm-hmm.
2: But they do. My daughter does think matcha tastes like dirt. She keeps trying, though. And I appreciate that about her.
0: I think she keeps trying. It tastes like topsoil.
2: I get it. There is an earthiness to it, but I like crave it.
0: Do you?
2: Kinda.
0: Oh.
2: I know.
0: I'm not judging you.
2: I know you're not. It's, you know, we all have our preferences. I'm just a matcha gal.
0: Can I bring it back to the fair before we take a break? All of you sitting here, Sandy, all of you, if you like coffee beverages, like iced coffee beverages, it's been 8 days and I cannot believe I have not mentioned this. And they were on the TV show yesterday. Kvyat. First of all.
1: Oh, yeah. All of it. The whole, everything they
0: Holly,
1: have.
0: All of it.
1: Everything.
0: Their egg roll is the size of Sandy. Like, literally, it's a Bjorn.
2: Sandy-size egg
0: roll. They're the biggest egg rolls in the world, and they are the most delicious.
1: Oh, okay.
0: V owns it. Her family owns it. They're hand-rolled.
4: Hand-rolled.
0: And they have a savory wonton. Homemade wonton. It's not those pre... No, look, I don't mind, like, cheap Chinese food or any kind of Asian food that's frozen.
2: Sure.
0: Asian's one of my favorite cuisines, any variety of Asian cuisine. K Viet has egg roll, the wontons. Like Holly said, it's everything. Here's what I'm going to tell you. Right now, the morning, hello, fairgoers. Get down there. They're Vietnamese iced coffee.
2: Wait, now I want one. How do we get one over here?
4: It's so good.
0: Sandy, go get us one. No, I'm just joking. Yeah. If anyone's willing to go, it's straight down this road.
2: Literally give you cash.
0: Go to KVS.
2: I want to try.
0: Adam, go get us one. You've never had one?
2: No.
0: Maybe you should go. Oh, wait, no, we can't. We have screen queens.
2: Yeah, we can't.
0: We have screen queens.
1: We can go. It's only 7:30.
0: Do you have time to go down there?
1: Yes. Yeah.
0: Do you know where it is?
2: Have you ever watched Holly walk? Holly walks faster than anybody I know.
0: Let's do this because I need that in your mouth.
2: I need it in my mouth.
0: Yeah. It's V brought it to the show yesterday, and I forgot. Jeff goes to church for this thing.
2: Okay.
0: That I'm not joking. It's and the fact that Holly likes it too.
1: Oh
0: right, Holly.
1: Oh, man. And, yeah, they do it well.
0: They do it well, Colleen Lindstrom, mother of... No, I got money. I got money for her. I have a 20 here. I didn't use it for the strippers last night. Here. There we go. Here.
2: The fact that you had energy for strippers.
0: I know, right?
1: Well, we'll get the order in the break.
0: Yeah.
2: Okay.
0: Go, all of you listening, go do what you got to do and meet us back here in a few minutes.
2: I'm going to have some of that.
0: We'll be right back.
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2: Yay!
0: It's amazing.
2: Oh, it's so exciting.
0: We are here at day 8 of the Minnesota State Fair. Thanks to Chanhassen Dinner Theaters for the stage. 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
2: furniture.
0: Thanks to Hammernix Flooring for the...
2: flooring.
0: And then today's broadcast sponsor is...
2: Tressler Law.
0: Colleen, if I need law, where do I go to?
2: I would go to Tressler.
0: Thank you.
2: For your law.
0: Thank you. Not LA Law? No?
2: No.
0: Tressler Law. There we go.
2: Hey, FYI, I just peeped. I just went back to the merch area, and we have fully restocked.
0: Fully. All sizes?
2: Fully. All sizes. The Kindness is Free shirt is back in stock, so if you're heading out to the fair today, but I would grab one. In fact, actually, Elena herself said, she's like, I got to grab one for my mom because she does not trust that they're going to stick around.
0: Hey, Colleen.
2: Hey, what?
0: What if I can't make it to the fair?
2: Hey, thanks for asking, Jason. You know what you want to do? You want to head over to mytalk1071.com, and you just click on the State Fair merch. You can order it right there. It will be delivered directly to your home, and you can put it on your body like this lovely woman here in our audience.
0: She looks great in it. Dar was wearing hers yesterday.
2: Aww.
0: She got many compliments.
2: Yeah,
0: many
2: I'm compliments. Telling you, this is a this shirt plays.
0: It does play.
2: It plays.
0: Universally,
2: in fact,
0: plays.
2: Elena over in our merch area, she was over at the West End the other day, and somebody who works here at the Minnesota State Fair said, I really like your shirt. Where do I get it? She
0: Thank
2: said,
0: you.
2: Guess what? I'll tell you exactly where to go.
0: Bloop.
2: And so here it is.
0: Boopity boop.
2: So yeah, it's been restocked. I believe that they upped the order a little bit, but still... Don't sleep on it.
0: Don't sleep on it.
2: Don't sleep on it.
6: You've got mail.
0: Becky writes to us, we were talking here at the fair about some of her favorite things. I had been sleeping on something, and I apologize to you, Colleen, now that we're day 8.
2: I know, I can't believe.
0: I should have told you this on day 1.
2: I would have liked to have known yesterday before I ate things.
0: Not just here at the fair. You can get this company. There's several locations.
2: Mm-hmm.
0: V and her family own it. Caveat.
2: Mm-hmm.
0: They have the best egg rolls. Homemade. Hand-rolled by V's aunties. And uncles and nieces and nephews, hand rolled egg rolls.
2: Mm.
0: They are the. I'm not being Jason. This is not hyperbole. I'm not being overly dramatic. The best egg rolls I've ever eaten in my life.
2: I'm so excited. So we sent Holly on a mission, and I'm telling you, if you ever need a mission done quickly, Holly's the person to send, because Holly nature walks with the long legs, and it takes 4 steps.
0: She
2: just leap
0: maybe 5
2: over there, and
0: yeah.
2: So she'll be back so fast, it's going to be bonkers. But we sent her to get an egg roll and some of the Vietnamese coffee.
0: The Vietnamese iced coffee is a revelation.
2: I'm so excited.
0: I don't know if as I'm looking at you, because I love you so much.
2: Mm-hmm.
0: I don't know what I'm more excited for you to put in your mouth hole.
2: I can't.
0: The
2: wait.
0: Vietnamese iced coffee or the monstrous egg roll. Becky emails us.
2: Yes.
0: Hey, girl.
2: Hi, Becky.
0: Kendall gets this coffee every single day. That's my girl. Mm. Kendall has good taste.
2: Mm-hmm. Mm-hmm. I would trust Kendall.
0: Did she look like a molting bird for a few days?
2: Maybe a little bit.
0: I mean, maybe a little bit, but...
2: Oh, my gosh. Oh, by the way, have you seen... So, Kendall and Brittany are doing this dance every day until their t-shirt sells out. Did you see the video from yesterday?
0: No.
2: This is so funny.
0: I just saw Stormer's video, which was hysterical.
2: Go to the Instagram page.
0: He wins.
2: Hilarious.
0: I love you.
2: We love you. Jason Stormer. We will now say your name.
0: That's right.
2: Loud
0: Jason
2: and
0: Stormer.
2: Proud. Yeah, because he killed it with that. No. So Brittany and Kendall go, they do this dance and they do it kind of all over the place, right? They do it once a day until their t-shirt sells out. So they did it in front of the Fresh Fries booth yesterday. I think it was yesterday. But somebody also took a video of them taking their own video.
0: Yo.
2: It is hilarious. It is so funny because, you know, it is one thing to just have the point of view of the camera and see them doing their weird thing. It is quite another.
0: Quite another.
2: To get it from a distance and see their setup. So they've got, like, they're full-on tripoding this thing.
0: Do they bring a tripod?
2: Yes. And then their bags are down there, and they're just dancing, and people are walking by and looking at them like they are as crazy as they are. It is so funny, and I just want that video from now on. Fine. I know you've got a bit. We're good. But please, everybody take the video of them taking the video of themselves.
0: Please.
2: That's the perspective I want from hitherto forward. It's so funny.
0: My mother ran into Kendall out here at the fair on Friday.
2: Uh-huh.
0: Dar was out here for a while on Friday, last Friday. And she came up and she loves Kendall. And Dar ran up and gave her a hug. And Kendall goes, "Do you know what your son has done to me?" My mom starts laughing. She goes, "What?" And she goes, "He sends me pictures of molting birds every day." And I go, and my mom goes, "He would never do that." And Kendall goes, "Here's the proof." And she whips out all the birds. They were laughing so hard because if you've missed it, Kendall went on Instagram and was like, her hair was falling out after she gave birth to the baby. And she goes, "I looked like a molting bird." So I was laughing. So because Kendall's like my little sister, and you tease your little sister, mm-hmm. right after she posted that, I'm like, "Oh, Kendall, you teed this up, girl. Why are you doing this?
2: Just got
0: like,
2: it ready for you.
0: You're making it so easy. I mean, I'm actually mad at you.
2: You can't not do it.
0: No. So for 4 days straight, I would goggle. I go ugly, like I went weirdest molting birds.
2: You got some real winners.
0: I was real proud of it. So every day, like a little love letter, I would send a heart and a molting bird picture.
2: This is one of nature's great cruelties. When you are...
0: I had never heard of that.
2: Oh, when you're making a person in your body, there are certain things that Mother Nature does to just say thank you to you for helping the population.
0: Mm-hmm.
2: Mother Nature goes, "Listen, you're going to have the best hair. You're going to have thick, beautiful..."
0: There's a woman nodding in the audience that looks like she has made a human.
2: Yes. Your fingernails...
0: I think
2: are
0: the human sitting next to her.
2: Your fingernails have never been stronger. Oh, my goodness. Your skin is going to be great. Like, you get all of these gifts and as you're growing a human. And then as soon as that child is out of your body, Mother Nature's like, "Thanks for playing.
0: Holly's back.
2: We're taking it all away." Oh, God.
0: And this is how good Holly is. Look at the time.
2: I know.
0: She came.
2: I know.
0: This is how good of an executive producer and manager she is.
2: Mm-hmm.
0: She came at 7:41.
2: I know.
0: Colleen, what time do we break you normally here?
2: At 41 minutes after the hour.
0: When we return, Colleen and her mouth hole welcome KVX egg roll and Vietnamese iced coffee.
2: Welcome in.
0: Next.
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8: Like, people fainted all the time.
10: 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It's like, because they literally had never even seen a hip.
9: 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Very accurate.
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10: I know. They go, whoa,
11: what are them things
10: moving? It is funny, too, because it's, like, not that dirty of dancing, but, like... They said, "Oh my God, you hinge there? You can hinge there?
9: Oh my goodness, my mother, she told me these things, but only for making babies, but I didn't know
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1: All right, I have to share this because I'm about to get a new bathroom from Julie and the team at Rebath. And, you know, the experience has been fantastic so far.
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7: It's the Jason Matheson Show with Colleen Lindstrom, replayed at night, where talk is fun. My talk, everything entertainment. Longest break ever because we're so excited. Welcome back. It's day 8 at the Minnesota State Fair. I'm Jace with Colleen and Holly. Thanks for being here, everybody. We love you. Okay, I'm done.
2: That was brutal.
7: That's all. It was brutal.
2: That was a brutal wait.
7: KVN is a great local restaurant, great Vietnamese food. They're one of the most popular booths out here. They have a legendary homemade egg roll that the family hand rolls themselves, and the Vietnamese iced coffee that Kendall from Brittany and Kendall gets every day. Colleen has never had either item. Holly just senior citizen mall walked her Erst down there to get it.
2: And then Don Pablo's back because this woman used to work at Don Pablo's, and she, I don't know how you got here with all this stuff.
7: So, Colleen.
2: Okay. Look at this. First of all, microphone for size, for scale.
7: There we go.
2: God, holy buckets.
7: Colleen, all put the egg roll in your mouth hole. She's eating the egg roll.
3: Consuming the egg
7: She's consuming the egg roll. She is eating it. Her facial features are contorting.
2: You guys, that is so good. Oh my gosh. In my heart, I said to myself.
7: Heart, self.
2: How good can this egg roll be?
7: It's good.
2: How can it be better than all the other egg rolls that I love so much?
7: But it is.
2: It absolutely is. That is so good.
7: Okay. Can you wait to go for another bite?
2: Yeah.
7: Let's go.
2: But I do want to say something really quick.
7: Please, I'm not recording now, so go
2: ahead. Okay, that's fine. So at first when you brought this to me, I thought, is the stick necessary? You know, is this just like a state fair? It's on a stick because we're at the state fair. Here's why the stick is necessary.
7: I know what you're going to say.
2: It keeps your fingies clean.
7: Thank you.
2: That is genius.
7: Genius.
2: Thank you.
7: Tell me how fresh that tastes.
2: It is so good. You know what it is? It is like very pork forward in such a good way. Like, it's
7: they used to
2: really
7: call me
2: good.
7: In junior high.
3: Pork forward.
2: Because what I don't like is when you get too much stringy cabbage in
7: Thank
2: there.
7: You.
2: And you're like, that's not why I showed up.
7: No, I'm here for the meat and the pork.
2: Thank you. It's so good. And the crisp is perfect. And whatever the saucy drizzle situation is, it's so good. Okay.
7: Okay. We are now moving on to the Vietnamese iced coffee. Kendall's drink every day. Please consume thy beverage.
2: Is there a flavor I should know about in this? No.
7: Nope. Just a way to be delighted.
2: Oh, that's legit. That is legit. Where have you been all my life?
7: Are you mad at us for waiting 8 days?
2: A little bit. I want to be Kendall. This is good.
3: Yeah, and the folks at KV It are ready to serve you. They're all lined up, ready to take your order. The coffees are happening. The egg roll is happening. And then it's on to Flavortown.
2: It is. You guys, that is
7: That's legit,
2: amazing.
7: Isn't it?
2: Amazing. So you can just get this is as good as the egg roll that they always serve at KV It.
7: Yeah. Okay. I told Colleen in the break, I sometimes, when Colin and I order takeout from there, I don't even get a main meal, like a fry. Okay, I'm kind of exaggerating. Of course, I'm going to get some fried rice. Fried rice.
3: Right? Oh, yeah.
7: I love house fried rice. Oh, yeah. However, I have, on occasion, gotten 2 egg rolls as my meal.
2: I do not blame you one bit.
7: Right?
2: That is so good.
7: Because this is radio, and it's not a visual medium. Just so you know, Colleen just went in for a second sip of the Vietnamese iced coffee.
2: I'm going to down that. I can usually only do 1 cup of coffee a day.
7: Oh, God, that's so good.
2: Well, I'm going for 2.
3: Me
2: so
3: too.
2: So it's going to get crazy later, you guys.
7: Yes. She is medicated. It's Woo! Kicked in. And you're having Vietnamese iced coffee.
2: What? It's like the best day.
7: It's literally the best. The weather's good. There's only attractive people in front of us.
2: You guys.
7: It's fantastic.
2: You're lovely. Yeah. Did you see the young guy in the back that just went,
7: peace. I know I'm good looking.
2: Hey,
7: I'm good looking. I know I'm good looking. And I'm young, unlike us.
2: Yeah,
7: who gets silk and
2: should you be in school? When does school start for you?
7: I love that you're trying to bust the young man.
2: I just was curious.
7: We want the younger demo, Colleen. What are you doing?
2: I'm just like, some people are in school and you're not. How'd you get so lucky?
7: Maybe he's so smart that he's already graduated prematurely.
3: And some schools don't start until the day after
2: Labor
3: Day.
2: No, that's true. I've got one that hasn't started yet. We do a graduated. We had one that started like 3 weeks ago, one that started 2 weeks ago, and then we got the one bringing up the rear. Yeah. I don't know.
7: It's like a little Russian nesting doll.
2: It is.
7: Of school time.
2: It is. And parents are like, Holly, okay, time to go. Yeah. Down on my face.
0: Holly, the more I have that Vietnamese iced coffee
2: it's real good.
0: K-Viet.
2: What is in there?
0: Magic.
2: I know. It's like angel tears or something.
3: I think it's condensed milk, coffee, and then I don't know the exact
0: Vietnamese magic.
2: Don't try to make it at home because it won't taste as good. It's not going
3: to
2: be as good.
3: Leave it to the professionals.
2: Leave it to the pros.
0: By the way, I want to help everyone because you're trying to write this down. Mm-hmm. K-Viet is spelled Q-U-E space V-I-E-T. Q-U-E space V-I-E-T. And Holly, where is it on the state fairgrounds?
2: There.
3: That away. I don't know.
2: That away. Follow your nose.
3: I don't know the street.
2: I know I'm bad at that too.
0: I don't either, and I was really hoping that you did.
2: Here.
0: And the minute it came out of my mouth, I go, I'm setting her up for failure.
2: No, I got you, because
0: which I really don't like to do. Holly, but I was just hoping that when you were going down there you saw it.
3: I just know it by, like, body rhythm, the stuff at the fair. I don't know.
2: She knows it by body
0: rhythm. Do you know a building, architecture? Like, what's it by?
2: I got you.
0: You got it?
2: I got you. Okay, so it is right outside the merch market, just on Cooper and Dan Patch.
0: God, you're so good. And now my husband...
2: I have the State Fair app. You guys get it. Download it. It's free.
0: My husband, who is at the lake, he has escaped me. He fleed his homeland. That is how bad of a mood I'm in the evening. Hi, honey. I miss you. Yesterday on your TV show, Jace, V said the coffee is... Are you ready? Oh, God. I shouldn't tell you this. Because you're... Someone who watched the show just went, yeah. Because, Colleen, you are not only medicated, but you are getting ready to propel her around this State Fair grounds. Like... V told me 4 shots of espresso.
2: Yes.
0: And sweetened condensed milk amongst other. Yeah. And a secret mix. She said there's a secret. Yeah, yeah.
2: Stuff's about to
0: get
2: weird.
0: That's 4 shots of espresso.
2: Okay.
0: Holly,
2: and I already had my drip coffee. It's
0: Holly,
2: over.
0: What is the 8 o'clock hour going to be like?
3: Oh, beats me.
2: Nobody. Stay tuned to find out.
3: A psychedelic experience. Yeah. We're going to go through the radio.
2: Yeah.
0: Right through.
3: We're going through the radio.
2: You're going to hear color.
3: Yep.
0: What is purple? Is this blue? That's right. Thanks, Kyle. 4 shots, V said.
2: Listen, it's worth it. It's worth it.
0: V also told me, would you like to know how many egg rolls they went through last year?
2: Yes.
0: 50,000 egg rolls. That's their family hand rolls.
2: Listen, wow. I would eat all of them. Send all 50,000
0: to the Lindstrom
2: here.
0: House.
3: Just get two of those iced coffees and then a table. And then
0: Colleen can roll them.
2: 50,000. Yeah, exactly.
0: And she'll read a book at the same time.
2: I probably will. I probably, actually, after this, I'll have a book.
0: Are you going to read a book in this break?
2: Yep, exactly.
0: Wow.
2: That's how that works.
0: If you need Colleen to roll some egg rolls, she can do that too.
2: I got endless energy at this point.
0: Oh, God, they're so good.
2: Oh, this is...
0: Are you just staring at that egg roll like
2: kinda,
0: you want
2: I'm
0: the commercial
2: a little bit
0: break
2: mad.
0: That
2: I'm
0: the
2: like,
0: commercial break hasn't come up
2: why
0: yet?
2: Why are we still talking?
0: I know.
2: When does this thing roll?
0: I know, right? When does the music start?
2: This is the thing about talk radio, you guys. We only get like 2 minutes in between to eat this.
0: To eat. Really quick.
2: Or that's, anything.
0: Yeah.
2: Go to the bathroom. Anything.
0: Yeah.
2: It's okay.
0: It's easy.
2: It's okay. It's worth it. It is easy.
0: Mm-hmm. Again, we'll use this opportunity to say thanks to our crew. We talked about the engineers earlier, but as we get ready, we have only one more show tomorrow out here. Thanks to Brooke and Jess and Elena and all the people that work our
2: promotions team is the best in the business.
0: Rocco back at the farm who does all of what we call the creative.
2: Can we just have a moment for Zoe?
0: Okay.
2: Because that was hilarious.
0: Freaking our announcer's name, my talker's, is named Zoe. She threw funny, not shade at the seniors, but did you hear the attitude? She goes, today at the State Fair, it's senior day again.
2: It was so great. Listen, celebrate.
0: Celebrate the seniors. And it's also hopscotch day or what is
3: Medica
0: it?
3: Medica stretch and stroll day.
2: Stretch and stroll.
0: And then you?
2: I would like it to be hop, pop, plop, and shop.
0: What you did yesterday.
2: But I did. I hopped over to one area, then we plopped for a little bit, and then we shopped.
0: Then you shopped.
2: Yep.
0: I basically did the same thing with Dar.
2: There you go. Hop, plop, and shop.
0: We were talking about how, you know how it is. No matter how much you love your parents at a certain age, they do. You get on their nerves after a while, and they get on yours. There was a moment where Dar loves dogs. She loves dogs. She was a dog groomer. And we were sitting in the hot sun, and she wanted to watch the dog stunt show. Mm. And I'm just sitting here, and I'm like, oh, Lord. oh, please, Jesus, mm-hmm. let this be the last wiener dog that flies through a flaming hoop.
3: Because
0: I'm on fire.
2: Yeah.
0: Like I was burning. Like,
2: yeah, you were like, I am the flaming hoop.
0: I am the flaming hoop, which, by the way, is my drag name. And I'm sitting there and my mom is in heaven. So I just keep my mouth shut, whatever my mom wants. But I was sizzling. Like I felt like I had Crisco on me and she's just loving it. And the announcer goes, and here comes our final dog. I'm like, oh, thank you. And it was a wiener dog who jumped through a hoop. I'm like, okay, we've seen the dog. Let's go, Mom. Come on. Let's go get
2: food. Move along.
0: No, we had such a great day. She got all of her. She had two bags full of food. She's going to be eating, because my mom looks like a pencil. She's going to be eating that food until next year's fair.
2: Hooked. That's up, because girl. The freezer is a time machine. Shove it in there, and you can air fry it back up.
0: That's right. Well, thank goodness, Colleen. Colleen didn't even wait for the music to be done. She's already eating the egg roll.
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0: I might move out of Lifetime. I'm a free agent. I don't know yet what's going to happen.
1: All right. Good luck, sir.
0: But I was there yesterday. Boy, it's a really nice club. Hey, it's great to be back with you here at the Minnesota State Fair. Donna, this is our show's final broadcast.
1: I know.
0: Here at the fair.
1: Goodbye.
0: Now, everything else is still going to be, all the other shows will still be happening here.
1: That's right.
0: Tomorrow, and then we have got weekend shows as well on Saturday. And so still a lot of stuff that you can come out here and enjoy. Sorry I was late, guys. I was stopped by my adoring fans, and one of the people had a question about Michael Jackson's story, which I had to clarify for them. And then this other woman came up, and she was waiting. And Donna, you know, this will happen from time to time. You see the person waiting, and you're like, okay, let me get over to you and talk with you. She finally looks at me, reaches out her hand, and says, "Are you Colin?" I said, "I am not. No. My name is Steve, and I will host the show starting right now."
1: Did you tell Jason that?
0: No, I didn't see him. I don't think he was out there.
1: Yeah, he's in there.
0: So I said, "No, my name is Steve." She said, "Well, you look like Colin." So thank you very much.
1: Yeah, I can
0: he's
1: see
0: a
1: that.
0: Very handsome man.
1: Yes, he is.
0: So I will accept that.
1: All right.
0: Anyway, here's what's coming up today on our show before we watch Stormer go full Joey Chestnut on our first food item today. What's coming up on today's show at 10 a.m., we have got DJ Rock Lobster.
1: He's going to be...
0: Rocco's going to be here. We're going to play the same name game, the Same Name Game, a State Fair edition. So that's going to be a lot of fun. He joined us last Thursday. It was great to have him back on the show. It'll be great to have him here today at 10, 9:30. Maybe you've heard about the Minnesota State Fair documentary that is being shot. Maybe you've seen a film crew when you've been out here and you've wondered, well, what's going on here? Alec Fisher is the man behind this documentary that is in the works that hopefully will be premiering next year. They had a film crew here for days and days getting final finishing touches, shots. And so we want to have him here just to talk a little about it.
1: I watched the extended trailer this morning and
0: too,
1: super intrigued.
0: Yeah, if you want behind the scenes access to the State Fair, it looks like this documentary is going to offer a lot in that way. And the one thing, I didn't do a deep dive on how long he's been working on. I said, let's just have the guy here and ask him questions.
1: Yeah, we'll ask him all the things.
0: But it looks like what I hope is that it is a love letter of sorts to the State Fair in all of its beauty and weirdness and oddness and, you know, all of that. So we'll have him here at 9:30. 10:45, we have a very unique guest. A couple of weeks ago, can you just remind us really quickly, Donna, why brain fluid came up on the show?
1: I've had a runny nose for a while. Like, in the morning, every single morning, I'm like, what is going on? And then I remember hearing a story once about someone who had a similar experience, only to find out that it wasn't coming from her nose, but her brain.
0: And at this point, when you first mentioned this, I'm like, this is insanity. Someone's
1: pulling
0: your leg.
1: Yeah, and I'm like, no, I think that's a thing. That's a thing. And sure enough,
0: we have a listener who slides into my DMs and says, about that brain fluid thing, yes, it's real. It happened to me, and I was in the hospital for 3 days.
1: Oh,
0: and I think
1: gosh.
0: It was a child who caused it. So anyway, at 10:45, the weirdest segment we've ever teased, at 10:45, we will be joined live here on our stage by a woman who believes she had brain fluid at one point coming out of her head.
1: Yeah,
0: technically her head, but yes, her nose to be specific.
1: Right.
0: But anyway, so we will get to all that. And that and more absurdity. But we begin with producer Jason Stormer, who has set up some food drops for today.
2: Are you guys hungry?
0: Not really.
1: No,
0: I had a piece of bacon on the way up. And
2: spoiled your appetite, really?
0: But are you hungry?
1: I was looking for
0: hungry?
1: An egg roll after hearing Colleen talk about it. That's what I'm looking
2: for. Well, we're going to put that on pause for now, and we're going to try some new foods from San Felipe Tacos here at the Minnesota State Fair. And guys, this is their bucket of chicharrones.
0: So it's got a great name.
2: It does. It's fun to say. So this is freshly deep fried chicharrones, which are just pork rinds, you guys. It's a fancy way of saying pork rinds.
1: Sprinkled which is a with... fancy way of saying pig skin.
2: Okay, ma'am. It's sprinkled with chili pepper and lime seasoning. It's also served with a trio of dipping sauces. We got hot sauce, creamy chipotle sauce, and chamoy as well. All right.
0: Well, dig in.
1: No.
0: I already told you. Listen, I love San Felipe Tacos. I hope that your business is booming. I want to say this. I have seen buckets of these chicharrones across the fairgrounds. People seem to love them and enjoy them. Personally, for me, I a while ago made a point that I was no

0: longer going to be dabbling in the world of pork rinds. Everybody has their things, and this is a thing of mine. So, yesterday I see this.
1: All right,
0: I look ahead at the grid, and I'm like, I think he's got a food coming that we might need to talk to him about ahead of time, because I know that I am not going to be necessarily partaking, and I wasn't sure if Donna would. But Stormer is now here with three buckets of chicharrones. I hope you have an appetite, fella.
2: I know we're talking about pork right now, but these two are a couple of chickens.
0: Hey!
2: My goodness. Come on. It's just... All right, let's go in for this.
1: All right, here we go.
0: All right. Oh, that's ASMR.
1: That sounds really good.
0: Yes.
1: That's
0: okay.
1: Amazing.
2: Guys, it has the texture of a potato chip. This is so good.
0: What is the...
2: The lime is really coming through.
0: Yeah,
2: right,
0: what are the flavors? What are the notes that you're getting?
2: Okay, so it tastes a little tahini, if you know what tahini tastes like.
0: Mm-hmm. Donna, yes.
1: Really, yes, yes.
2: Man, that lime is really, really good, but... You know, the pork flavor, too, isn't too overwhelming, where you're like, that might be a little too much. This is just really, really, really well fried and really, really tasty. You guys should try it.
1: I will try one.
0: Yay! Good job, Donna.
1: I'm not going to eat the whole thing. I'm just going to eat a piece of it.
0: What a brave woman.
2: Thank you so much.
0: A polite bite is what Stormer had asked
2: for. Steve, are you going to be a brave man?
0: I am not. I'm going to be a tiny little baby. A tiny little baby boy.
2: Boo him. Boo him relentlessly. Yes.
0: Donna, how are your chicharrones?
1: They're good. That's really good.
0: Hey, well, good news, Donna.
2: It even tastes a little
0: popcorn-y. You get the rest of this bucket.
1: Guess what? We're going to give it to the audience.
0: Okay. You're such a giver.
1: You know, but then again, everybody's hands, do we want that for
0: them?
1: That's
0: not our problem.
2: It's the fair. Listen, everybody's being gross.
0: Let me tell you what happened once at the fair. This is true. When I used to host Twin Cities Live, there was a my mom sat down on the bleachers. And then she was like, oh, my gosh, what have I sat in? And this is the state fair in a little synopsis here. She sits down. Oh, my gosh. What was that? She had sat on someone's cheese curds. This 10-year-old boy takes it that this adult woman just sat on, takes it, and without blinking, just immediately grabs one, puts it right in his mouth. So all of that to say, I think we could hand out a bucket of chicharrones, and we're not responsible.
2: Should I go out there and start handing some out?
0: Yes, Stormer. We have so many.
2: Who wants chicharrones?
1: I mean, if we had little plates, we can
0: Don't worry about it. Just don't make it more difficult. We're just going to hand this to them.
1: Okay.
0: And we'll let them go from there.
1: All right. Well, don't forget the dipping sauce. Oh, okay.
0: Bye, Stormer.
1: I was going to give them the untouched bucket, but apparently
0: we should give them all of the buckets. In fact, if anybody approach me right now and you're getting a bucket of chicharrones, that's how this works.
1: All right.
0: Sauce here.
1: Here you go, Stormer. Take the sauce.
0: You
1: forgot the sauce, man.
0: Got this.
1: What?
0: I've already offered this to the people.
1: Yeah, so did I.
0: I'm starting to think Stormer's not even letting us give these out. I think
1: Stormer's
0: this was really
1: for
0: just
1: him.
0: Him, yeah.
1: Yeah,
0: he was like chicharrones. I think I'll eat these.
1: Yeah, I agree.
0: Sorry, guys. I wanted to give you chicharrones, but Stormer didn't want you to have them. So go buy them yourself. $12 for a bucket.
3: It's week two at the fair. Here's the My Talk stuff you need to know. All the shows will be out in the Chanhassen Dinner Theater stage this week. Donna and Steve just on Thursday. It's complicated. But those two are out there every day for a meet and greet. Theirs are from 1 to 1:30 every day. Jason, Colleen, and Holly from 9 to 9:30. Bradley and Dawn from 11 to 11:30. And Brittany, Kendall, and Mike every weekday from 2 to 2:30. Come say hi! On Saturday, we got bonus shows from Bradley and Dawn from 11 to 1, then BK from 1 to 3. Then the last My Talk show of the fair will be Sunday from noon to 2, Katie K9. 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
15: All right, we're having fun at the Minnesota State Fair. It is the Donna and Steve Show. We are live. Come and see us. Thank you to Tressler Law, I believe, is sponsoring our broadcast today.
0: Oh, wonderful. We love that. Hey, also, a little fun fact about the fair. If I did get my attendance numbers right, this day, the second Thursday, is the day of the fair that has the lowest attendance record, meaning not the fewest people to ever come in, meaning of all of the high mark attendance numbers, this second Thursday has the lowest. So in theory, this is the best day to come out historically if you want to beat the crowds. And I think you would do that today, too, because it's going up to 88. And so far, we would say that the humidity, what's the meteorological term? Swassy.
15: Yes, it's a little swassy.
0: It is. So anyway, join us out here. My Talk will be rocking here live on our stage until 6 tonight with Brittany and Kendall. So happy to have joining us Alec Fisher, who is a documentarian, a former state fair worker, who is putting together a documentary, all about the Minnesota State Fair. Alec, I got to tell you, we certainly are not the first people to talk to you. I feel like you've really been making the rounds. Tell us what this year's fair experience has been like as you put the finishing touches on this documentary.
16: It's been really fun. It's nice to actually talk to people about the project.
15: Yeah.
16: For the last 3 years, it's been pretty hush-hush, and obviously we've had our heads down filming, doing as much content as possible, and with the style of the film, you don't necessarily want people trying to find you on the fairgrounds.
15: Right.
16: So we haven't really shared that we're doing it in a very public way. So it's been really fun, actually, this year to do some media tour, you know, some interviews and talk to people like you guys, and actually see people's reactions, which is excitement for the most part.
15: Well, we watched the extended trailer this morning, and I was like, this is not exactly what I expected, and I like that, because you know, you think you know what you're going to see, and you're seeing something completely different, and it makes me realize how much of the fair I'm missing, if that makes sense. Like, I'm like, oh my gosh, I got to go down there into the Coliseum, and I've got to go, you know, look at these pigs being born.
0: On the flip side of that, I watched the trailer after I saw Donna's note, and I was like, wait, what's going on in this? And then I saw it and thought, this is exactly what I was expecting and hoping that it would be. So when people say, what is this documentary going to be about? How do you answer that?
16: It's a day at the fair, and it's observational format, which means we don't have any interviews. There's no archival footage. I think when people think of documentary, they think, oh, there's going to be
15: talking
16: someone,
15: heads.
16: A talking head interview. There's going to be a historical archival. We are doing purely observational, which means more of a fly on the wall, first person immersive. So we're going from early morning before the gates open through all the traditions and vendors during the day, and then at night when the gates close, showing you all the things that happen to reset the fair. But
15: Brilliant. You're
16: seeing it in a way where it's really immersive and you're really getting sort of this voyeuristic approach.
15: Yes, it's so good what I saw. Is the filming done?
16: It is officially now,
15: oh,
16: yes.
15: Oh, right. Congratulations.
0: But done as of, like, what, 3 days ago? Something like that?
16: We did our final pickups on Monday, yes.
0: Man.
15: Oh, my gosh.
0: So take us back. When the State Fair is its own thing. I mean, you ask 100 Minnesotans about the State Fair, you'll probably get 100 different responses about they love it, they haven't been in years, or anything in between that. When you come to the State Fair organizers, and I would imagine that they're pretty protective mm-hmm. of the State Fair mm-hmm. at large, how do you pitch this to them, and was there any resistance?
16: Yeah, I mean, it took about a year to get approvals. They're obviously very picky. They have high standards, which
15: yes.
16: they should. That's why that's the best fair in the country.
15: Mm-hmm.
16: Right. And so, you know, for me, working at Sweet Martha's in high school, I think there was some added, like, he gets this, he understands. We kept coming back and asking new questions and having new ideas within the main concept. And then the final pitch meeting we had, which was with a lot of the executive staff, department heads, foundation, I don't tell this to people often, but I'll tell you guys. I bought some frozen cookie dough, Sweet Martha's cookie dough,
15: yes.
16: and I made Sweet Martha's cookies before the meeting in the office space we were meeting in.
0: Oh,
16: so the smell was
0: oh,
16: in the room.
15: That's so smart.
16: And then I brought cookies as they walked in and was like, have a cookie.
15: That is so smart.
16: So there were a couple little things that I think they appreciated and just were like, okay, this guy gets it.
15: So can I ask, where did you grow up? What's your history with the fair?
16: Yeah, I was born in Duluth, grew up in Edina. So in the Twin Cities, we would go every year. And as a kid, I mean, it was really like, we always took the bus. And so it was sort of like, in my head, it's like, oh, it's an hour drive and we're in this magical place. And then I get older, I'm like, oh, it's like a 10-minute drive. Like, it's not that hard. But it was, I mean, we did the animals, we did, you know, the food. But then as I got older, obviously, I shifted more into, like, I love the fine art gallery. I love
15: yeah.
16: going to the crop art. And so I think it's been interesting as I've gotten older, sort of growing into different sectors of the fair that
15: sure.
16: I didn't even know as a kid were there. And I thought I loved the fair, and I have been humbled by people filming this film. I mean, there are a few folks we've met who do the, you know, they come every day, they take work off mm-hmm. the whole time. And for me, it was always growing up like 1 or 2 days.
0: Right.
16: We still loved it, but I never went like every day.
15: What is the one thing you have to do when you come to the fair?
16: Ooh, that's a great question.
0: Yeah, if they give you like 30 minutes here and they say, we can cut you to the front of any line.
15: Yeah.
0: What's the thing you're going to do?
16: I mean, crop art, if I can cut
15: so
16: in front
15: good.
16: Of the line,
15: yeah.
16: especially
15: so
16: this year.
15: Good.
16: I would say my favorite foods to go, I do the deep fried Oreos at the candy bar stand, and then I also do the frozen cider pop at the Egg Hort building.
15: I don't know about that.
16: Okay, it's cash. It's like $3,
0: okay.
16: and it's fresh apple cider, but a popsicle form.
0: Oh.
16: And I get that like midday, and then I stand in line for like a crop art or creative activities, whatever building I want to go see art in. I'll get the popsicle first, and then you get something to like
0: that's a smart strategy to do that. If you're just tuning in, by the way, we're talking with Alec Fisher, who is the documentarian filmmaker who is putting together, sure enough, a documentary about the Minnesota State Fair. They just put the finishing touches on it a few days ago. I got a couple of questions before we get to the release date and when people will be able to see this, what you can tell us about that at this point. I want to talk about the difficulties of making a documentary like this. What would I not expect to be the answer to what was so challenging about it? Because there's more to it than just let's bring a camera and let's shoot there for a little bit.
16: Yeah, I mean, I think first of all, like we were working with a camera that's $100,000.
15: Mm.
16: And Yikes. The equipment we had in our two carts was around $200,000 total.
0: Oh my gosh.
16: So bringing that equipment through 200,000 people on a crowded Saturday and one, not running into anybody, but then also trying not to have anything be bumped or jostled or stolen. I mean, it was like, we some days had extra production assistants just to watch the carts because
15: yeah.
16: we were like, there are so
15: Anxiety.
16: Many people here.
15: Yeah.
16: And we ended up finding a lot of ways to maneuver. We ended up getting a megaphone, which was really helpful. Just to be like, excuse us, we're coming through.
15: Get the hell out of our word.
0: Donna.
15: I'm sorry.
16: But you'd be surprised how many people don't want to be told to please move out of the way when they're drunk and warm on a Saturday.
0: Anywhere, much less on the fairgrounds.
16: Exactly. By someone they're like, what?
0: Yeah, well, you're doing what yep. now?
16: So it was really fun. But I think that was honestly the most surprising challenge that we had to figure out the first year, especially, how do we get a system in place to just move through the fair?
0: I want to ask one more question about the choice that you've made with the fly on the wall approach and not having narration guide you through. I guess that is the one thing to Donna's point of watching the trailer and then
15: so
0: thinking,
15: different.
0: Oh, I might have expected. tell me about choosing to step away from that. And will viewers still feel like we're sort of understanding where we're going on the fairgrounds without that bridge narration?
16: Yeah, it's really interesting because it gives a creative challenge in terms of how do you make the flow happen,
0: yeah,
16: right?
0: Mm-hmm. For sure.
16: And pacing in the film is really cool because you have, you know, the morning everyone's kind of waking up. It's a little slower paced. By lunch, it's more frenetic. And,
15: yes,
16: you know, the midway at night's also a little more frenetic. So we make sure pacing is not just singular, so you're not bored. It, you know, chops it up with how fast it's going or how slow. But it's similar to being at the fair where you kind of have this order that you go with your family. Some things you right. kind of stumble into unexpectedly.
15: Yes.
16: But there's actually a really nice tapestry weaving everything together, both thematically, like, you know, someone might say something and then we'll cut to what they're talking about.
15: Sure.
16: Or, you know, we'll go from a certain vendor to, you know, another one that compliments or contradicts. And so it's kind of a fun, also some of those transitions will make you laugh or show some of the beauty or again, contradiction at the fair. So I'm excited for folks to react to that and to see
15: yeah.
16: what can be possible. Because again, it's not a super common form of documentary.
15: I was going to say, because
16: yeah.
15: I was telling Steve on the way here, I'm like, first of all, I love documentaries. That's like my go-to film. And I said, whenever I watch a documentary, I'm always intrigued by the choices the documentarian makes. And I just think that is a very unique concept, what you're doing.
16: Yeah.
15: Really cool. Did you go to film school?
16: For a semester. I dropped out.
15: You did? All right.
0: Those are usually the best filmmakers. It's the film school dropouts that go places. What do you do? Like, this might seem like a clumsy question. Are you a full-time documentarian or are you a bank teller and making a documentary on the side? More about you today.
16: Great question. Yeah, I own a media company, so I do this full-time.
15: Okay.
16: The fair, actually, as a documentary, I've been doing full-time now for about a year. Mm-hmm. We got funding to edit full-time, which, you know, that has helped keep us on track for release next year. But yeah, it's been really exciting. I've done a couple different projects that have not gotten as much attention as this is getting. But within the industry, within documentary and journalism, I've done a few things that have gotten some national recognition, and a lot of folks were like, what's your first feature film going to be? And I really wanted something that represented the place I was from and also would have some access. I mean, people, I think, in North America and globally are going to be really interested, especially because Minnesota, once again, is in the global headlines.
15: It's true.
0: Right.
15: People will call me from back home, which is New Jersey, and they'll be like, hey, can you get your hands on those cookies that are at the fair? And I'm like, how do you know about that? They're like, I don't know. I just know.
16: Yes, so many of those people also, I've heard from so many Minnesotans who are transplants somewhere else now who are like, we've tried so hard to explain what the fair is.
15: Right.
16: And people are like, oh, that's cute. And they're like, no, you don't understand. And so I'm also hoping this film is a way for folks to drag their friends and be like, no, you're going to get immersed and see what this is really about.
0: You know what I think is cool about that is when I first started hosting Twin Cities Live, so this would have been 2014, they said, hey, we're broadcasting out at the State Fair. I said, oh, I've never been to a state fair. They were like, well, no, you've never been to the state fair. You just moved. I was like, I've never been to any state fair.
15: Wow.
0: They kept describing to me what this was going to be like, where we would broadcast, how many people were here. And I could not make sense of it in my head. And I didn't look for videos or photos ahead of time. And then the whole thing just like punches you in the mouth in a good way. And they took me all around. So that very first year, I probably saw parts of the fair that a lot of people who come here with their family don't see. I was in a musical with the 4-H kids. I mean, I was like all around the perimeter, and it felt like everything in between. And even my family who's been here, I feel like, oh, there are little bits that I went because we were shooting a segment for television that most people would never get to. But to your point about Minnesota being in the headlines, and if you look back over the last 5 or 6 years, we've been in front page news for a lot of reasons that we wish we hadn't been. What a cool way to, when you cover it all, to show a side of Minnesota that maybe resonates deeply with a lot of people who grew up here, who live here, and it shows all these beautiful people from beautiful parts of our state who come together with little in common, and then they're all here for 12 days to hopefully produce joy for everybody who comes through. So to shine a spotlight or to give a little behind-the-scenes look at that is really, really great.
16: I think so. And I think, again, you know, these headlines are often through the lens of violence. And so it's a lot of important work being done here on the ground by folks. And I think people around the world are resonating with that.
15: Yes.
16: I also think this can give people a deeper look at who we are.
0: Hmm.
16: And I think the importance of gathering, especially on such a large scale, is also something in this day and age that is disappearing.
0: Yeah.
16: I don't think there's many places in both the U.S., but also the world where people of all different backgrounds are gathering in such a large scale.
15: Yes.
16: And the fair has to have everyone here for it to work. I mean, you have to have everyone here. And so I think there's something really special about that that I'm so excited for folks to see and try to understand, even on a metaphoric level. And Minnesota is just a great place and a great people to do that representation.
0: Story. Before we get you out of here, when will people be able to see The Fair, the documentary about the Minnesota State Fair?
16: Yes, it's going to be out in film festivals the first half of next year, and then in theaters across Minnesota also next year.
2: Let's
16: we're not going to say anything yet.
15: Goosebumps.
16: Yep, but we're going to play in cinemas across the state, and then we'll expand from there. If I'm okay plugging, you can follow us on The Fair Documentary on Instagram or thefairdocumentary.com. We've got a newsletter. We'll be sending out updates as we go. But like you said, we just finished filming this Monday, and so now we're doing final touches. The film's basically done, and
15: so great.
16: We'll hear back hopefully later this fall, winter, about festival decisions.
15: Will we maybe see you at the Twin Cities Film Festival?
16: We will see.
15: Okay,
16: we're not going to say anything publicly yet. It's a whole strategy of where we're going. But
15: okay.
16: Yes.
15: Gotcha. Yep. Well, okay.
0: We love that. Thank
15: Alec,
0: you for joining us today. Alec Fisher, the documentarian behind the documentary about the Minnesota State Fair called The Fair. And thank you for doing it. Thank you for doing it. For everybody who loves The Fair, on the spectrum of how you can love The Fair, I think we're all going to really, really enjoy this. So thank you.
15: Thank you.
0: Yeah, go follow them on Instagram. You can do that today, and then you can be in the know for when you will be able to see that documentary. This is Don and Steve live at the Minnesota State Fair, and we're coming right back.
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25: 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I'm a television star, I've been told. 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
15: All right, we are back. It is the Donna and Steve Show on My Talk 107.1, live at the Minnesota State Fair. We've got our plant waterer out here. Watering plants. That's amazing.
0: I want to say Ina Garten, but that's a food reference, but it feels like it should be a gardening reference.
15: That's the barefoot Contessa.
0: Barefoot Contessa.
15: That's right.
0: Yes.
2: Steve, you should plant some trees or some plants around here.
0: Well, you know,
2: you have a green thumb. You should bring it to the state fair.
0: You know, it's funny. I have a tree thumb. I do not have a green thumb, except for this year, for the first time ever, I have kept a plant living from before Memorial Day to hopefully after Labor Day, and it is the most basic of all, but I've really fallen in love with them this summer. The Boston fern. I have four hanging under my deck on my patio, and it just adds a little, just a little something, a little je ne sais quoi. I'm sorry, I'm bilingual. It's je ne sais quoi. It also adds a little visual blockade at times, too, so it adds an element of privacy.
15: Right. You need, ferns need shade, right?
0: Ferns do like shade. They can get scorched. You don't want them in heavy sun. They can tolerate some sun, but they really thrive in shade. Now, that being said, it has been, I believe, 3 or 4 days since I watered them. And so they could use a little water. I saw them last night. The fronds start to stand straight up a little bit. They're like, what's going on? And so you want them hanging over a little more as opposed to looking like they got electrocuted.
15: Did you call them a frond?
0: Yeah, fronds. The fronds. F-R-O-N-D-S. You just learned this word a couple days ago.
15: I did. I was like, what is that?
2: He's bilingual, remember.
0: Yeah,
2: fancy words.
0: Yeah. Anyway. Yeah.
2: How's the orb weaver spider doing, too? How's
0: the orb weaver spider?
2: What's that called? A marble orb weaver?
0: It is a marbled orb weaver, which is what we saw. The fact that Marvel has not done a standalone movie on the marbled orb weaver is crazy because this thing looks satanic. And everyone was like, no, these are great. They eat the other bugs or whatever. And then somebody else said, yeah, I stepped on one once, and a million babies came out of that giant pumpkin back.
15: Ew.
0: At any rate, did you almost say Donna? At any rate, I went out and looked. I couldn't find it yesterday. But it has shook the socials. And my wife, I said, I got to give you credit, honey. We'll get to honey in a minute. because she said, oh, just take your phone down. You might want this for content. This could be fun. So then I shoot a video of it just randomly. And now it's got, like, you know, 600,000 or 700,000 views, and people are responding. They have very pro spider or very, very anti spider. Thank you for asking.
1: Are you going to take a flamethrower to that thing?
0: Oh, it's been a minute since I've done my Pacino. What's wrong, Donna?
15: Nothing. I just wanted to play a game.
0: Oh, fine. We'll do it now. We'll play a game.
1: Little game.
3: Game start. C-O-P-C-K.
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2: Hey, everybody. It's Donna Valentine with her 300 points taking on Steve Patterson with his 310 points. That's right, ladies and gentlemen. If Donna hits a 10 today, she will tie Steve for the game. A lot on the line today, but we do need a lifeline for Miss Valentine.
15: Oh, okay.
2: Now, normally we take a call back at the station. We're not doing that today. Our lifeline is going to be someone in our live studio audience. Raise your hand if you want to play the College of Pop Culture Knowledge. Please do not be shy. Anybody,
0: please. Well, I see hands going up.
2: The madam with the avocado shirt, come on up, please. If you don't mind, come on up. If you know, you know. Let me go grab her, guys. Go
15: ahead. Great shirt. Such a good shirt.
0: She's got it. Here, come around this way.
15: $20. It could be yours.
0: I love that. She put her hand up, whatever the opposite of enthusiastically was. It was almost like someone had tied it against her will. Like Geppetto was like, you will volunteer for this game. So we now have someone coming up absolutely against their will to play the game. Hey, you know what I was thinking has been my favorite food so far?
15: What's that?
0: It has been the El Burrito Mercado, the mole situation that we had. I think that was the most satisfying thing I've had. And we've had quite a few good things here during our
15: I will tell you, the
0: broadcast.
15: Only thing I really finished was that pickled pizza.
0: Pickled pizza.
15: It's
0: that was
15: so
0: pretty dang good,
15: don't
0: too.
15: Don't forget
0: I will
15: to give Stormer money, please.
0: Yes, I will Venmo him money. All right, wonderful. Who do we have? What's your name?
15: Chris.
0: Hey, Chris. Welcome to our stage.
15: Thank you for listening.
0: Welcome to the College of Pop Culture Knowledge. Thank you for buying our shirt. Let us find out from producer Stormer what today's topic is.
2: Well, because we are at the Great Minnesota Get-Together, I try to keep my topics for the College of Pop Culture Knowledge about the Minnesota State Fair, and I thought it'd be fun if I tested you guys on some State Fair geography today.
15: Oh,
2: we're
15: going to
2: be
15: no.
2: highlighting some buildings, some areas. We're going to see how good you guys do at that kind of stuff.
15: Chris, how do you feel about this?
5: Not good.
0: Good. Good.
15: Join
0: this
15: the
0: is
15: club.
0: Great. All right, I'll be back there. Let me know when it's my time.
15: Right.
0: Good luck, lady.
2: All right,
15: Thank
2: sounds
15: you.
2: Good.
15: Chris,
2: Steve?
15: Where are you from?
5: Clearwater.
15: Where's that?
5: Towards St. Cloud. About an hour away.
15: Okay. Yeah. Get out of here, Steve.
5: There sometimes, too.
2: Chris, do you ever go to Nelson's?
5: Yeah.
2: You're not high opinions?
5: Ooh. Okay. It's okay.
2: No comment. No okay. comment.
5: All right. Peaches is much better.
2: Fair enough. All right, so you know how the College of Pop Culture Knowledge works, correct?
5: Yeah.
2: She says so timidly. All right, so I'm going to play the timer. Donna will have 30 seconds to answer the questions, and then we'll come in at the end, and we'll see if you change any of her answers, okay?
5: Okay.
2: All right, let's start with this first question here for you, Donna.
15: Yes.
2: All right, this is the biggest concert venue at the Minnesota State Fair.
15: That would be the grandstand.
2: This amusement park area of the fair features the ride, the Hog Rally.
15: I'm going to say that's the Midway.
2: And this building hosts vendors like Aldo's Burgers and Swine and Spuds.
15: Oh, no. The food building? I will go. Oh, maybe it's a grandstand. Dang it. No, I already said the grandstand. He wouldn't do that twice. The food building. Thank you. Good night.
2: And good luck.
15: Thank you.
2: Yes.
15: Wow, I've never had this much time left.
2: All right, well, time is officially up. Let's...
15: Chris and I just look at each other like...
2: All right, Chris, you heard my state fair geography questions. You heard Donna's answers. Would you like to change any of her answers?
5: No. Hopefully they're right.
15: Let's
5: but
15: hope for the best.
5: They seem like what I would have guessed.
15: Okay.
2: Okay.
15: Okay.
2: All
15: no,
2: right.
15: We're good. Same page.
2: Thank you
15: Yay!
2: So much, Chris. Stay up here on the stage. Let's bring Stevie Boy back into the room. Steve, back on the Chain House and Dinner Theater stage, please, if you would.
15: Any day.
2: This might take a while.
15: Hi, Steve.
2: There he is.
15: There he is, everybody. TV's Steven Patterson.
0: All right. I'm ready.
2: Are you, though?
0: I'm ready. I can't wait.
2: Okay.
0: I'm excited. How'd it go?
15: We don't know.
0: Right. Okay, good.
15: Excellent.
0: You already answered. That's okay. Let's move on.
2: All right, Steve, again, State Fair geography questions today. Here is the first question. All right, this is the biggest concert venue at the Minnesota State Fair.
0: That would be the grandstand.
2: This amusement park area of the fair features the ride, the Hog Rally.
0: I'm going to say the Midway. I could change to the Kidway. We'll go Midway.
2: And this building hosts vendors like Aldo's Burgers and Swine and Spuds.
0: I think that's the food building. Can you ask the second one again?
2: This amusement park area of the fair features the ride, the Hog Rally.
15: Boop.
2: Hey.
0: I want to say...
15: Boopy.
0: Don't say that. I want to say... Kidway.
2: Okay.
15: Oh, wow. Okay.
2: I think he got that
15: choice.
2: Answer in at the buzzer.
0: Yeah,
2: I mean, granted, he was dealing with
0: again.
2: Some
0: Ma'am.
2: Distractions.
0: Thank you, sir.
2: All right. So Don and Siva both had their turns. Let's obviously bring Chris back into the combo. Let's see who gets to spin the wheel today. Question number one. This is the biggest concert venue at the Minnesota State Fair. You all said the grandstand. Correct answer is... The grandstand, you are on the board.
15: Yeah, yes.
0: The grandstand.
2: Question number two. This amusement park area of the fair features the ride, the Hog Rally.
15: Mm-hmm, mm-hmm.
2: Now, Donna and Chris,
15: yes.
2: You said the Midway,
15: That's
2: the
15: right.
2: mighty Midway.
15: That's right, sir.
2: Steve, you said the Kidway.
15: Ooh.
2: Just to our left over here down the street. Yes.
0: Indeed, I support children.
2: Correct answer is... The Kidway. Steve,
0: oh!
2: You got the right one. You knew it was going to be one or the
0: wow.
2: other. You knew it was going to be one or the other.
0: All right,
2: so Steve has the lead going into the final
15: we
2: question, which is this. This building at the Minnesota State Fair hosts vendors like Aldo's Burgers
15: uh-huh.
2: and Swine and Spuds.
15: Mm-hmm. Mm-hmm.
2: You all said the food mm-hmm. building.
0: We still have a chance. Let's see.
2: You said the food building. Correct answer is... The Warner Coliseum.
15: Oh,
2: these are two
15: oh,
2: of the six food
0: oh,
2: vendors
0: man.
2: Inside the Coliseum.
15: Wow.
2: But with that, folks, that means Stevie Boy is your winner today in this edition of the College of Pop Culture Knowledge.
0: I mean, the clapping that appears to be, like, done against their will. Again, it feels like it's almost at gunpoint. It's just, we're clapping.
15: Uh-huh, uh-huh.
0: Well, how about this? I'm going to spin the wheel to see what we can land on, and maybe I'll land on a whammy, and if I do, I think the crowd's going to go nuts.
15: I think they're going to lose their minds.
0: All right, here we go. One,
2: spin.
0: Yeah!
2: All right, great spin, Steve. Great spin. And today's game for you, live from the Minnesota State Fair, was worth... 7 points
15: no!
2: today for Steve. He got 7 points.
0: Chris,
2: it means
0: sorry.
2: He is moving up to 317
0: I
2: points.
0: I know. I'm so
15: Thank
0: sorry.
2: Donna stays at 300.
15: Up.
2: Darn.
15: Dang it, Steve.
0: I'm sorry. I'm sorry.
15: Why? Why are you like this?
0: I'm so sorry.
15: Oh,
0: I'm so sorry.
15: Chris from Clearwater.
0: Chris, thank you. How about a round of applause so for sweet. Chris, our lifeline? Thank you, Chris, for playing.
15: Thank you for sporting our amazing shirt.
0: You know what everybody ought to get to, by the way? You mentioned the Coliseum. I feel they just did a refurbishment in there, and they have seats and chairs and stuff like that. So I got to get in there at some point.
15: Hey, yeah, looks nice. I'll walk over there with you.
0: Because I sat there last year. I watched a horse show. Do you know that they have this guy who comes out? He's dressed in all white, and he just comes out just the cock of the walk. And he is like, looking, and he's like, boom, boom. And then he determines who wins. Just one man
15: in a white suit. It's like a dog show, but it's a horse show? Oh, wow.
0: Okay. Yeah, and he looks like a bad.
15: Wow, that's incredible.
2: I have a question, though. Is there a chance that inside the Warner Coliseum there are donkeys by chance?
15: That's what we were
2: wondering.
15: We need
2: to find you a donkey.
0: No, I don't know. I'll look into it. I'll call them during the break.
2: You said that like five times, and you just haven't followed through.
0: Ladies and gentlemen, coming up a couple of weeks ago, Donna randomly mentioned some brain fluid story. Like, oh, my nose is running so much. I wonder if it's brain fluid. And I was like, ha ha, that's funny. And then someone DM'd me and said, hey, about that brain fluid sitch. It's real. It happened to me, and I was in the hospital. And I couldn't figure out if they were joking or not. We will find out the story. Brain fluid lady, as she is known now, will join us here live. We have a whole lot of questions. And she happens to be a female business owner from Prior Lakes. We'll find out about that as
15: well.
0: We'd love to support that. So stay with us. Brain fluid talk. Next.
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0: Donna, you're the best.
15: Thanks.
0: No, you're supposed to say, oh, Steve, you're the best.
15: No, probably won't do that.
0: Okay, how about a compromise? Say, these are the best. These replayable segments that we liked from today's show.
15: But you just said that.
0: I know, I'm the best.
15: Okay.
29: We'll take this in until the sun comes up and I think that...
15: Hey, guys, we're back. Thank you for joining us. It is Donna. It is Steve. We are at My Talk 107.1 at the fair.
0: We have a very special guest joining us right now for a very interesting conversation, and it has to do with brain fluid leaking out of your nose. So this came up randomly in conversation a couple of weeks ago, and Donna was saying it, and I thought, that's insanity. That cannot happen.
15: Mm-hmm.
0: And then a woman came into my DMs, who I know. Her name is Jill Damon, and she is the co-owner of Grace and Gumption Clothing Boutique down in Prior Lake. I think a lot of listeners would love this. I know my wife needs to do a field trip there. So we love celebrating local business owners, female business owners. So that's great. So check out Grace and Gumption. But she slid into the DMs and said, hey, by the way, that whole brain fluid thing is real, .. Mm-hmm. And it happened to me. Jill, welcome to the show.
12: Hi, guys.
13: Hi.
0: So happy to have you here. What the heck happened? Prove to me that this is a real thing. Start at the beginning. How did brain fluid start seeping out of your face?
12: Okay. Wow. So,
0: sorry, if I can put it more eloquently, I'm sorry.
12: I know. I was, I had a young child at the time. He was picking up Legos on the floor, and I was leaning over him to make sure that he was picking up the Legos on the floor. Yes. And he's just this little, like, Tasmanian child. He's just wild. And he, Griffin, and he jumps up unannounced and nails the bridge of my nose with his head.
0: Oh,
12: like, this
0: no.
12: has happened to, like, this happened to everybody.
0: We can all feel that
12: pain.
0: Yeah,
12: you feel it.
13: Oh,
12: you
13: know.
12: And the eyes water and your face hurts and you think that you're bleeding from your nose and all those things. Well, that happened. And what then happened subsequently was my nose just kept like feeling like it was bleeding. I kept dabbing at my nose thinking my nose is bleeding, but it wasn't.
13: Nothing.
12: But it was dripping fluid.
13: Right.
12: And I did know that it was a different kind of a pain that I felt. And my girlfriend had Googled something and she said, maybe you should just call the nurse line. So I called the nurse line and they said, you should probably just come in and get seen.
0: I have a question at this point
12: Interject.
0: Of the story. So the bleeding is all that's going away.
12: No blood. Steve.
0: No blood. No blood at all.
13: Like runny nose.
12: Yeah.
0: But did it look like a runny nose discharge would look in color consistency?
12: Yes.
0: Okay.
12: Clear fluid.
0: Okay. All right. Now we go back. The nurse says.
12: And the nurse says, you should come in. This is on a Thursday. My husband and I are in a kickball league. And I say,
13: of course you are.
0: Time, yes. But okay.
12: Yeah. So I say, we will stop there on our way to kickball. And so we did. They bring us into the ER, y'all. And they then take me from the little curtain back for imaging.
0: Oh, no. This is getting serious now.
12: Yeah. And
13: what kind of questions are they asking you?
12: Yes. Is there something dripping from your nose?
0: There is. What is it?
12: Yes. There
13: That's
12: is.
13: Why I'm here.
12: Yes. And so I go back for imaging, come back behind the curtain. We're like watching our watches because it is time for, we got to get to kickball.
13: Yeah.
12: And they come in and they say, we can't help you here. We're having you transferred to HCMC.
0: Oh, my Lord gosh. In heaven.
12: Yeah.
0: Via ambulance?
12: Well, we brought our four-year-old with us that was not Griffin, not the wild one, but a different one.
0: Okay.
12: And my husband is like, no, like, we have Grace is with us. We're going to kickball.
13: Yeah.
12: And I'm thinking, you're in the wrong room, bro.
0: Yeah.
12: Like
13: you're mixing things up.
0: Yeah.
13: You're confused.
12: You haven't even looked at my nose. They haven't even looked at my nose. And so we were given permission to take Grace home.
0: Okay. Oh, no.
12: To drop her off with the whole gaggle that's back at home. And then go to HCMC. They're waiting for us. Bring me to my room. Yes. They're like, get in this gown. I'm like, no.
0: I brought something way cuter.
13: This is crazy.
0: Okay.
12: And yes, it is crazy, Donna.
13: Yes.
12: And I was refusing. I'm like, no, I'm not getting in your bed or getting it. I don't understand what's happening here.
13: Right. Like somebody say something to help me understand.
12: Somebody look at my nose.
13: Yeah.
12: And what they then tell me is you have cracked the plate. It's like a really tiny thin plate behind your nose, and like there's little bitty holes in this. It's so thin, this plate, and there's like olfactory nerve that runs through there, so it's very thin.
13: Oh my gosh.
12: And this has been cracked, and the membrane that surrounds it has been ripped. And so what is happening, this that's dripping out of your nose that is salty in flavor,
0: oh my word,
12: is actually the spinal fluid.
0: Oh my gosh.
12: And so I am, so then I'm told if you're dripping out, that means something can get in, but you know,
0: well, that's bad.
13: There's a vulnerability there.
12: Like this is, this is a life and death thing. Like, you don't, you're not leaving.
13: Oh, my God. Yes, goosebumps.
12: Bro. Yes. Yes.
0: Ah. Oh, by the way, anytime Donna gets a runny nose now, she is going to first presume this is a brain fluid
12: leak. Sorry. Oh, just check for the saltiness.
13: Okay. Thank you.
0: Is it salty?
12: Yeah. Is it salty? Yeah.
0: Okay. So then what happens?
12: Well, then they say, do you want some pain meds? I'm like, no. Shortly thereafter, I'm like, you know, maybe like a Tylenol. And then I'm like wait, crazy. Maybe, or extra strength. Did you say you had some...
13: Morphine?
12: Yes.
0: Okay, I'll take a drug.
12: Yes, it escalated
0: quickly.
12: Does
0: the pain start to ratchet
12: yes.
0: up?
12: Yes.
0: Huh.
12: Yes.
13: How many hours is it, Pat, from when
0: Since
13: Griffin
0: got
13: you in
0: yep.
13: the head?
12: Fair question.
13: And when did you give him up for adoption?
0: Donna?
12: Yeah, I know.
0: Donna.
12: Honest to God. This was in the morning.
13: Okay.
12: And we had kickball like at 7.
13: Okay. So
12: this
13: all
12: is
13: day
12: evening.
13: You're okay.
12: All day long. I'm dripping the cerebral.
13: Oh my gosh.
12: Spinal fluid. CSF.
0: Why am I laughing? I'm sorry. Yeah. I shouldn't be laughing. This is crazy.
12: CSF. Yeah. You do know what it's called?
0: Okay.
12: Do you know what this is called?
0: No.
12: Rhino.
0: Rhinorrhea. So that is the technical name for spinal fluid, brain fluid coming through the cracked plate and the membrane problem in your nose.
13: Does that only happen through injury or impact?
12: Yes.
13: Okay.
12: So
13: I don't have to worry that.
12: I mean, I'm not a doctor. But yes,
13: okay.
12: You shouldn't, I mean, head trauma.
13: Okay, got it.
0: Do they have to end up doing a surgery? Because you spent multiple nights in the hospital. Am I looking at a new nose right now?
12: Yeah, fair question. No. They never even examined my nose.
13: That's so bizarre.
12: Isn't it bizarre?
13: How did they find it out?
12: Yeah, the imaging.
0: So you did the imaging right away.
12: They're like, this is cracked. You're in trouble. Get out of here. Because I was at St. Francis.
0: So how do we uncrack it?
13: Yeah.
0: Like how do we what are we doing?
12: Fascinating. That membrane that covers it will just seal over if you do not bear down or like cause pressure. So no sneezing. Don't you dare.
0: What if you feel it coming?
12: I know.
0: It's involuntary.
12: I know.
13: I don't want any pepper.
12: Yeah.
13: No.
12: Yeah.
0: It's like with kids with peanut allergies. That series now done as a pepper aversion. Please no pepper.
12: No pepper. Now I'm like, if you have to go like to the bathroom?
13: Yeah.
12: No.
0: No.
12: No.
0: There's no effort.
13: Going to the bathroom.
12: And so, I'd sit there at a certain degree.
0: Oh, my.
12: At a certain degree.
13: What if you were pregnant?
12: Girl.
13: Could you imagine?
12: No. No.
13: Oh, no.
0: If you're just tuning in, this is Jill Damon, who experienced a brain fluid leak through her nose after her son just bumped into her nose with his head. We've all felt that before.
13: You know, your typical State Fair interview.
0: This is what a lot of people... from here, she's going over to CARE and then Channel 5, the whole thing. Okay, we had to get that brain fluid story from you. That's fantastic for you to color in that page for us, because it seems so crazy. So now here you are. Mm-hmm. You battle through that.
12: Yeah.
0: And now you also happen to be the co-owner of Grace and Gumption. Can you plug your boutique? It's down in Prior Lake.
12: Okay, gosh.
0: Why'd you create the place?
12: Gosh.
0: What's the deal? We got about a minute and a half.
12: Yep. Okay. Did it with my best friend. We talked about it for decades. Really short story of the long story is I lost two of my really good friends in a short year. Within a calendar year. And we decided, you know what?
13: Life is short.
12: Exactly. And there's no good time to, there's no perfect time. Yeah. We're never going to
13: know. Have enough money.
12: Let's just do
13: whatever.
12: Just do it. And so we did it, and here we are. We started in 2018, and so we've been on Main Avenue and Prior Lake for 8 years. Yeah, thanks for mentioning it. That was really nice.
0: Yes. Who do you cater to? Because I've seen some of your stuff on the website, and I feel like my wife,
12: really
0: who is in a fight with her closet all the time right now, is like, I don't feel good in my clothes. This seems like this is kind of your mission. Like, if that's you, come there.
12: No, we love it. We love hands-on. Get you in the fitting room. If you don't love yourself when you walk in, you're going to love yourself when you walk out.
13: I love
12: whether
13: that.
12: You walk out with a bag or empty-handed.
13: Do like, you sell those sunglasses?
12: Yes, girl.
13: I want a pair.
0: Those are great sunglasses.
12: Actually, you need a pair. Honey, I'll give them to you.
13: No, don't make me sing. Get out of here. Stop.
0: So
13: what?
0: How long's Grace and Gumption been open?
12: 8 years.
0: Good for you.
12: Oh yeah, thanks. Well,
0: by the way, to have a small business to survive for 8 years, that alone is a testament. You know, that's a big deal. Just to survive.
12: Right on.
13: Yeah.
12: No, it's been a huge blessing. You guys, we love
13: good
12: it.
13: Good for you. Yeah, congratulations.
12: Thank you so much.
13: Thank you for sharing your story. I know that's weird.
12: Not to instill fear. Just knowledge.
0: Knowledge is power.
13: You know what? And it's validation.
0: Knowledge
13: for
0: is power.
13: Me.
0: Yes, because Donna, that's right. You don't have to feel crazy. I always have to bring in a third party, and then I'm like, okay, yeah, that totally makes
14: true.
0: Sense.
14: No, it's true. I Googled it. You're right.
0: Tell people where they can follow you on Instagram, your boutique.
16: Yeah, Grace and Gumption Boutique on Instagram, Facebook.
0: Super easy. So there you go. You can check out some of what they have. How cool. We got a brain fluid story. We got to shine a light on a local business that came out of a really cool thing of turning grief into something beautiful.
14: Yeah.
0: Great things. Thank you so much, Jill.
16: Thank you, Jill. Guys,
0: for
16: thanks.
0: Joining
16: so
0: us.
16: So fun. Appreciate you.
0: And could
14: you're a natural. You could be on the radio all the time.
0: Somebody get this woman a tissue. I just feel like at a minimum we should give her a tissue. She might be leaking more spinal fluid.
14: She's
0: I don't
14: done
0: know.
14: With that. Don't
0: all right.
14: Say that.
0: Thanks for hanging. We've got more Hour 3 of Don and Steve coming right back.
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1: 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If 9 to noon isn't a good time for you, you're in luck.
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15: Hey, guys, welcome back. It is the Donna and Steve Show live from the Minnesota State Fair. Oh, man. We just had...
0: It was a great interview.
15: So good.
0: Jill Damon, the co-owner of Grace and Gumption Clothing Boutique down in Prior Lake, she joined us. And it was multifold in that, A, we got to shine a light on a local female-owned business.
15: Absolutely.
0: Which came out of a cool story.

0: Ingram said, we owe her $1 million because her shopping cart is now full at Grace and Gumption Online. So now we got to set up a GoFundMe for Colleen to be able to press order.
1: And you know what? If you ever need a fill-in, I think Jill would be a great fill-in.
0: She's good on a microphone.
1: So
0: she told a good story there.
1: Yes.
0: She didn't give us unnecessary details. Look, I've only seen her do Instagram videos. That's the only place I know her from. So you never know when you're bringing somebody on for a segment.
1: Yeah.
0: But I had a feeling there were enough clues from what I had seen online and how she even sends text and DMs. Like, you can tell a person who's funny and gets it, you know?
1: Yeah.
0: She's funny and she gets
1: right
0: it.
1: To it.
0: Yeah.
1: Yeah.
0: Anyway.
1: That was great.
0: That was
1: great.
0: Wonderful. Mm-hmm. It is 11 o'clock, Donna. Tell everybody what we've got in store. I know at 11:30 we're going to play Whose Voice Is It Anyway?
1: As always.
2: Of course.
1: Also, wait.
2: We forgot to do the tiebreaker for funsies for the College of Pop Culture.
1: Let's start there.
2: We're a little late.
0: A lot of housekeeping to get to. It's a wacky day for us.
2: Okay.
0: And then more food, unannounced and uninvited, just arrived. So we'll get to that in a second.
2: All right. So you guys ready for the tiebreaker
1: or whatever
2: we call it? All right.
1: We're
2: ready. Did Minnesota State Fair attractions. And Steve, you won the game. You got 7 points.
0: Thank
2: you. See if Donna can get a point back here really quick. All right.
1: Mm-hmm.
2: This State Fair attraction started in the 1980s. Mm-hmm.
1: Oh. Wow.
2: This State Fair attraction is across the street of the DNR building on Nelson Street.
1: Mm-hmm, mm-hmm.
2: This State Fair attraction features...
0: Steve. I'm going to jump in here. I got to guess geographically. I want to say that this is Monty's Traveling Reptile Show.
2: No. It is Monty's Traveling Reptile Show. It's referenced often
1: Another
2: on
1: point.
2: This show.
0: Thank you.
2: Had to sneak it in, which means Steve is moving on to 318 points. Donna still has 300.
1: I know, his girlfriend.
0: Okay.
2: Monty's?
1: Mm-hmm.
2: Is it you?
0: Is it an iguana?
2: With a wig?
1: No, it's an actual female business owner.
0: Now, I have a thing. Okay. Thank you, everybody. It's another point for me.
1: Oh, my God.
0: It looks like you're eating strawberries and mashed potatoes. Is that correct?
1: It is not correct.
2: Here's some good news, guys. I knew with the whole Chicharron stuff earlier in the show. I understand you don't want to bite from Donna's.
0: You don't want to share
2: the same fork. That's understood. So earlier in the program, you guys were kind of weirding out about the whole Chicharrones pork rinds thing, right? Well, here's the thing. Blue Barn was supposed to bring their crackling corn ribs for this hour, and that is the corn ribs on a bed of pork rinds. Just so many pork rinds. However, instead, they brought us French toast bites for you guys.
1: Oh, is that what that is?
2: That's what that is.
1: That's
2: I don't have a complete description
1: else.
2: Of the food, but there's definitely some strawberry topping
0: yes,
2: on there.
0: Yes, there is.
2: What is that
0: delicious.
2: Big mound of
1: it's,
2: icing? What is that? Is that like cream cheese frosting?
1: Yeah,
2: what is
1: something
2: that?
1: Like that.
2: Okay, it looks like there's some rock candy sprinkled on top of
0: there
2: that
0: are
2: or
0: pop
2: something.
0: Rocks. Listen.
2: Oh!
0: Do you hear that?
2: I do hear that.
0: Donna.
1: Wow.
0: It's pop rocks.
1: Oh my gosh, you're kidding.
0: Are you hearing this?
2: Yeah, I can hear it, yeah.
1: I can hear it.
0: Put some Pop Rocks in your mouth, Donna.
1: I don't want to.
0: Please,
1: I'm not
0: Donna,
1: seven.
0: Please. Please. Donna. Patty.
2: Do it for the ASMR.
1: I don't know where they are.
0: Wow.
1: Hold on. Here we go.
0: So you've got French toast, strawberries, some creamy situation, and Pop Rocks all together.
2: Oh, yeah. Yeah. Open your mouth.
1: Ah!
0: Whoa, Donna. Also, that was my first time seeing your tongue out, and I wanted
1: it's a nice one.
0: Very nice in profile.
2: It would win a blue ribbon at the state fair.
1: Well, that is so good. Blue Barn, man. They know how to do it.
0: Boy, they've got a great venue, too. A great spot, great location. It is a Blue Barn. Very easy
1: to
0: find.
1: It is. I'm going to head that way.
0: Oh, nice.
1: Yeah,
0: are we not getting on the same shuttle?
1: I don't think so, Steve. I have to go get your birthday present.
0: Do you mean that?
1: Maybe.
0: Do you mean that, Donna?
1: No, I'm looking for a donkey, actually.
0: I don't want that for my birthday. I have four
1: no,
0: kids.
1: No, I'm looking for my son.
0: I got plenty of jackasses.
1: I love everything about what you're doing. Anyway, let me tell you about the actors, the final six candidates to be the next James Bond. And you tell me if you think yay or nay.
0: And I wonder if there will be crossover on this James Bond list, because in the next segment, at about 11:15, we are going to do the celebrities with the most aura.
1: Oh, yeah,
0: there was
1: yeah,
0: a
1: yeah.
0: Listing of the, so I wonder
1: That's
0: if there will
1: right.
0: be any crossover. First,
2: Ooh, yeah,
0: let's talk
2: it.
0: About these James Bond finalists.
1: Okay, they are, let me start with ones that I know. Callum Turner, we've talked about him for quite a while. Didn't he just marry someone like Dua Lipa?
2: Dua Lipa.

0: Okay, so Callum Turner, you would know him from Eternity and Fantastic Beasts and Where to Find Them.
1: And where do you find them, Donna Valentine? Mm.
0: Right here on this stage.
2: Oh, Donna, thank you.
0: Oh, nice. Thank you for being my beast of burden. I don't know what that means. Paul Mescal. You guys know Paul Mescal, right? From Hamnet. Mm-hmm. And he's going to play Paul McCartney, Gladiator 2. We've got Jacob Elordi from Frankenstein. I think he'd be good.
1: Yeah.
0: And Euphoria.
1: Yeah.
0: And Saltburn.
1: He's a good actor.
0: Yeah.
1: He's also dating one of the Kardashians right now, so they could sell that pub relationship if they really
0: wanted
1: to.
0: That's true. And is he British?
1: Oh, hey, British.
0: I think he's really? British.
1: He might be British.
2: Well, he's dating one of the Kardashians. Those are two hot people together.
0: Oh, yeah.
2: He's a smooth-looking dude. The Kardashians.
1: Jacob Elordi's Australian.
2: That's even better.
1: He's from Down Under.
2: Even better in terms of, like, coolness, I think.
0: Then we've got Jack Barton from Poor Things. Damn, Gina. Then we've got Jack Lowden from Slow Horses and Dunkirk and Pride and Prejudice. Don't know him. We've got Harris Dickinson from Baby Girl.
1: Also one of the Beatles, if I'm not mistaken.
0: The Iron Claw. Oh, is he?
1: I think he's George.
0: You're right. I wonder why he doesn't say that. Mm. He is said to be the front runner, even though he's the least well known.
2: I think that there is a... There's an argument to be made that you want somebody to be a little less known in that role.
0: Okay.
2: Because, like, for instance, let's say Denzel Washington or Tom Cruise. I'm using two older names here, but super established people. They go in, you see them from all their other roles. The less you know someone from that role, they were that person from that movie, I think a little more wallpaper goes a long way, because then they can fully embody James Bond without those previous roles getting in the way?
0: See, now, let me piggyback on that with a contradictory point of view.
2: Oh, this is what makes dynamic conversation.
0: I know, right?
2: I'm excited and nervous.
0: If you don't really know who he is, and then he's James Bond, now he's doing, like, four movies, now he can't break away from that James Bond image.
2: Yeah, but there are worse things to be handcuffed to, because then that probably turns into... I don't know. Let's say you do a 3 or 4 picture deal. You're probably going to be looking at $50 to $80 million all told. Sure.
0: Okay,
2: I don't act again. Bye.
0: Okay. You always go back to the money.
2: I do, Donna.
0: I think people act for the love of acting.
2: Yes, I understand. But I think most actors, if you would tell an actor who was working at a theater or had been doing theater for a long time or was trying to make their way into motion pictures, and then they said, hey, James Bond has been offered to you. It's a 3-movie deal.
0: Mm.
2: It isn't perfect in that people will associate you with James Bond. I bet they'd. You'd hear the Flintstones things because they'd already be running to their agent's office to say, sign that deal.
0: Okay.
2: That would be my guess.
0: I love you.
2: Daniel Craig.
1: Aww, that's nice of you.
2: Daniel Craig wasn't really known before James Bond. You know, that was his thing. We didn't know Daniel Craig for much until
0: we
2: walked out of the water.
0: Then we were like, okay, I get it now.
2: Yes. Did you think he was hot?
0: I didn't in print. When I just saw a photo of him.
1: Wait.
2: When I saw his name, I was like, this dude's a real hoofer.
0: No, I just seeing a picture of him did not do justice to.
1: You needed to see him in action.
0: Yes. Yes. Then I was like,
2: I could see you.
0: Oh, thank you, 11-11.
2: Oh, that woman scared the crap out of me.
0: Did you hear what she said?
2: I now only through you guys.
1: Yeah.
0: She said, it's 11-11. Make a wish.
2: Oh, yeah, Donna, make a wish. Make it out loud, Queen.
0: I'm not going to make it out
2: loud. Make it out
1: loud. Come true if she does that.
0: Thank you, Stormer.
1: You don't know how wishes work, bro.
0: Personally, I'm not sure.
2: All right, I'm going to finish my mashed potatoes.
1: I got a question for Donna really quick.
0: Okay. Yes.
1: How would you like to play a Bond girl in a movie?
0: No. I would not.
2: What if they offered you $25 million to play a Bond girl? Filming starts tomorrow.
0: Oh, filming starts tomorrow?
2: Yeah, and you have to provide your own wardrobe.
0: No.
2: So it's only what's currently in your
1: closet. Whatever's in the bathtub right now.
0: You know, I could
2: do that. Only tub clothes. Only clothes that you keep in your tub, because Donna stores clothes in her tub sometimes.
0: I love that.
2: Would you do it?
0: Yeah, 25 mil? I don't really need it, but okay.
2: Whoa! Unbelievable. She's so relatable. We're going to take a break. When we come back, we have a study about the celebrity with the most aura. We just talked about these James Bond candidates. Will there be any crossover there? We will get to that list and more when we come back. It's Donna and Steve live at the Minnesota State Fair.
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12: This is St. Jude patient Reagan. She's 3.
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12: This is Jeritza. She's 5.
14: Manona.
12: And this is Delta. She's 4.
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0: Hey, welcome back. Thank you for listening. It's us, Donna and Steve, live at the Minnesota State Fair. Hey, don't forget, the lactation station is right next to our booth. It's air conditioned. If you are expecting or you got a baby with you, if you're nursing, if you need to change a diaper, we got you covered. Yeah, we've got rocking chairs in there, diapers, all sorts of stuff that moms would need. It is sponsored by Health Partners Park Nicollet, so thank you for that.
2: I've got a list now.
0: Oh, yeah?
2: I've got a list now. Of the celebrities that have the most aura.
0: This is fun.
2: There is a website called theaura100.com where you can vote on which celebrity has the most aura.
0: Okay.
2: As of last night,
0: okay,
2: Keanu Reeves was in at number one.
0: That was going to be my first guess.
1: Yep.
0: That's a goodie.
1: Yep.
2: With just a slight lead over Jesus.
0: Oh, Jesus the celebrity?
2: Jesus the Christ.
0: I see. Okay.
2: Which reminds me, Stormer, did you...
0: Wait, Jesus came in at number two?
2: Came in at number two.
1: He rode in upon a donkey, I hear.
2: Did you watch The Office, Stormer?
1: Yeah, of course.
2: There was an episode where Michael was talking about, they ask him who his inspirations are. And, oh gosh, what does he say, Donna? It's something like Oprah, Abraham Lincoln, something. And then he pauses and he says, and probably God would be fourth. This reminds me of that.
1: That wasn't the same episode as the Wayne Gretzky quote, was it?
2: No, you missed 100% of the shots you never take. Wayne Gretzky, Michael Scott.
0: Can I just give you a little tidbit on The Office? Starting Monday, there is a 4-part docuseries, I think, on Peacock, because that makes sense.
2: Right.
0: If you are a big fan of The Office,
2: I know you are.
0: So.
2: Huge fan. Oh, I'd love to see a documentary about the mockumentary.
1: And I think season 2 of The Paper is coming out pretty soon, the sequel series.
2: Yeah, kind got of picked up, yeah. I guess. Yeah, people loved it.
1: People are saying decent things.
0: You guys watch that?
1: No, I haven't checked it out
2: no.
1: yet.
2: We go back to the aura list. John Cena was number 3 on celebrities with the most aura.
0: Huh.
1: Sure.
2: And by the way, these are all dudes. Don't
1: now, can you have aura if you are a celebrity that can't be seen like John Cena? Because I hear you can't see him. How's that work?
2: You know what that means, Donna?
0: Is it because his name is Cena?
1: That's a good guess.
2: That's better. We're not even going to correct the record.
0: No, tell everybody. It's one of those, if you know, but I don't know.
1: It's his bit. He goes, you can't see me.
0: Oh, I knew that.
1: Yeah.
2: And then, so people will post like pictures online and be like, crazy that I finally got to take this picture with John Cena, and it's just the person because you can't see him.
0: It's funny. It's like a Chuck Norris thing.
2: I love it.
0: You know who I think would be someone with good aura is who's that weird singer lady?
1: Madonna?
0: No. No. She's got
1: Chapel Roan?
0: No, keep going.
2: It's not Sia?
0: She's not really a big radio person, but people love her.
1: Lana Del Rey?
0: Yes, sir.
1: That's
0: the one.
1: Oh, wow.
0: Yeah.
1: Oh.
0: Yeah. Doesn't she seem like she has good aura?
1: Yeah, she's like married to an alligator wrangler.
2: Yes, that's true.
0: Oh, yeah, that's right.
1: Yeah.
2: That's kind of cool.
0: That's fun.
2: Well, again, no females made this list. I don't know if they were only asking about dudes. I don't know. I'm sorry.
21: It's fine.
2: Willem Dafoe came in at number 4. Celebrity with the most aura. In front of Christian Bale.
0: Why is Christian Bale on there?
1: Christian Bale doesn't have aura.
2: Yeah, he does not. He's very uncomfortable off camera. I'm thinking of someone who just sort of has swagger all day, every day.
0: Yeah.
2: What about number 9? Let's jump around. Matthew McConaughey.
1: He's got swag.
2: You think it's too much, Donna?
0: I do.
1: Hmm.
2: What about Chris Evans?
0: No.
1: What? It's Captain America. It's Captain America.
0: I don't care for
1: him. I don't care for him.
0: I'm a Chris Pine kind of guy.
1: Oh.
2: How about number 11 on the list, Michael Jackson?
1: I mean, your son would say he has aura.
2: Oh, my gosh.
1: Is he still dancing?
0: You know what? I would have said Prince had aura.
2: Prince absolutely had aura. Dwayne The Rock Johnson came in at 13.
0: Let's look up aura. What is that?
2: Tom Holland and Henry Cavill.
0: Cavill.
1: Yeah.
2: Yeah, I leaned into Cavill.
0: You go Cavill.
2: I don't do Cavill. I do Henry Cavill.
0: Okay.
2: Like a village.
0: I don't know what that means.
2: All right, Donna's hunched over and searching aura.
0: Aura definition. Hang on. We just found out how to spell zhuzh.
2: Oh, my gosh. Backstage.
1: How do you spell it?
2: I believe it is. Yeah, try to spell zhuzh.
1: Well, man, what letters does that start with?
2: Give it a shot.
1: Does it start with a J? Am I on the right track?
2: No.
1: Dang. Zhuzh. G-H-U-G-H. Zhuzh.
0: Oh, you're close. G-H-U-G-H. He's kind of on the right track.
2: Wasn't it Z?
1: What?
0: Z-U-H-U-H, right?
2: I thought it was Z-H-U.
0: Yeah, whatever you say, man.
2: I don't remember how to spell it.
1: I don't think you guys found out how to spell it.
2: I tried to pull it up. It's tough to even ask Google, how do you spell zhuzh? Because you don't know how to spell it. So that's tough. And so I just talked to ChatGPT on my mic, and I said, how do you spell zhuzh? And then it came back with the transcription of, how do you spell Jewish? Which I can tell you. Look, Donna, this is what my ChatGPT is now. And it's just J-E-W-I-S-H, all in caps.
0: With a dash.
1: Can you ask it how to spell cucumber while you're at it?
0: How do you say cucumber? I'll tell you what aura is. Okay. Aura is a distinctive atmosphere. It's like a feeling or a quality that surrounds someone.
2: You know what's crazy about some fans? Some like table fans?
1: What?
2: Sometimes you see the fan. Table. Like this is a table fan, right?
1: Yes.
0: Oh.
2: You know the dessert, table fan.
0: I'm like, what is a table fan? I thought you meant like fans of celebrities.
2: No, fans of tables. I like oak. I like mahogany. Sometimes there are fans where you can be right in front of them.
0: And nothing.
2: And you just don't feel it. I'm trying to operate around this thing. This thing is blowing at my face. I feel nothing. It's like it's blocked. I feel nothing where I want to feel it.
0: You got to crank it up a little. It's only on one. Put it on like three.
1: Well, Turn it up to 11.
2: No, that's...
0: Oh, whoa.
1: Every time you do that, the microphone...
0: I will tell you what fan really sucks.
2: What fan do you think sucks?
0: The box fan. Get out of here with that.
2: But what about in a window?
0: Yeah. I don't know.
2: Not everybody has central air, okay? Queen Elizabeth? Some people use a box fan to put in their window to cool it down.
0: I understand, but I think, you know, when people are like, hey, let's get a box fan on this to dry it out. I'm like, what? You're not doing anything, box fan. It's good for sucking air out.
2: All right, fine. I'll say the fan that I don't like if you're going to push me.
0: the tower fan.
2: I don't love the oscillating fan.
1: I don't like it either.
2: I don't like to sit around and wait for 9 seconds to get a very brief, do you feel cool? Do you feel cool? You don't feel cool anymore. And then it just goes away. You get such brief moments of pleasure.
0: Let's keep it in one place. I agree.
2: Yes. I do like ceiling fan.
0: I do too.
2: I wish ceiling fans weren't universally, not all of them, as kind of ugly and eyesore as they can be.
0: I agree.
2: I'm thinking about getting 2 ceiling fan LED lights in my garage.
0: Okay. Good luck.
2: Thanks, guys. That was not our best effort.
0: I liked it.
1: Is it ever?
2: We'll be back. We're playing a game.
3: Weird Talk is fun.
21: 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You bring so much laughter and love. You're everything to me.
3: My Talk. Everything entertainment.
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33: Donna, you're the best.
32: Thanks.
33: No, you're supposed to say, oh, Steve, you're the best.
32: No, probably won't do that.
33: Okay, how about a compromise? Say, these are the best. These replayable segments that we liked from today's show.
32: But you just said that.
33: I know, I'm the best.
32: Okay.
34: Far, stay there.
35: Me?
34: Yeah.
35: I don't want to.
34: No, stay there. Listen, that's I am Grant, everybody. So Donna Valentine just looked at me as you were doing the weather, and she whispers to me, Grant, who is this?
35: Oh, God.
34: And I was like, it's Grant, the guy we work with and hear his voice every day.
35: Every day.
0: Hey, Steve, I know how much you enjoy making me look like a dummy.
34: Why didn't you know the
0: because
34: sound of
0: I
34: his voice?
0: Just
35: whose voice
0: put
35: is
0: the
35: it?
0: Headphones on. I literally put my headphones on and went, who's this?
35: It's me, Donna.
0: Like, it was like a fraction of a second.
34: Who is this?
0: Hi, Grant. I
34: it's
0: love
34: like, it's
0: you.
34: Grant.
0: It's Grant. You're doing great.
35: Wait,
0: how's it going over there? Did you come in just to do this?
35: I did. Well, no, I mean, I'm editing for you guys, doing your national big show.
0: Yeah.
35: Hey.
34: Good for you.
35: Yeah. So then I'm hanging out in the studio here so Stormer can hang out with you guys. So I'm glad to be here.
1: Aww. Thanks again, buddy. The only reason I could come out to the fair today is because of you. So I just want to say on the air, I love you, but I don't need to tell you that. You're my best friend.
35: Love you guys. Aww. Have a good one.
34: Right. Bye,
0: thank
34: Grant.
0: You.
34: Bye.
0: Okay.
34: So get me the hell
0: like,
34: out of here.
35: Yeah, get me out of here. Bye. Bye. Bye.
1: Yeah, I'm sorry.
0: Steve, send Stormer some money, please.
34: I will send Stormer some money.
0: All right.
34: Absolutely.
0: I'll send him some money. You send him some money.
1: Somebody send me money. Please.
34: Yeah, the guy, he lives in a studio
1: I'll take cash donations from the crowd, too.
0: He lives in a one bedroom.
1: 500 square feet.
34: He's going to give us a little tour. I bet it's a smidge bigger. If it's a one bedroom, I think 500 square feet might
1: that's
34: be a little.
1: That's what the Zillow listing says.
34: Okay, well, then maybe that's true. We'll get a tour of it, though, at some point.
1: Yeah.
34: I wish I would have taken video of my apartments that I lived in.
0: Early
34: in our marriage, we lived in apartments. I wish I would have. Dang, that would have been fun.
0: I loved all my apartments. I've bounced around a lot. you know, like state-wise.
2: Yes.
0: So I've gone, I, you know, went from Jersey to Georgia to Texas to Minnesota. I've lived in six different places
34: in
0: Minnesota.
34: I've been everywhere, man.
2: I was going to do the same thing.
1: Arkansas.
0: Hey, Johnny.
34: Let's play a game. It's called Whose Voice Is It Anyway? For today's clue, we send it over to the aforementioned Jason Stormer.
1: All right, for today's clue, for today's voice, I am looking for this actor who appeared in the movie Beetlejuice, Beetlejuice. Did you guys ever see that?
0: No.
1: It was okay. Yeah.
34: That was the second one, right?
1: Yeah, that came out like a couple years ago.
0: All right.
1: You know, whatever. Let's see. Steve, you have a 41-33 lead over Miss Valentine. So, Donna, go ahead and start the bidding for us, please.
0: I can name that voice in 5 seconds.
1: Ooh, I love it.
34: I can name that voice in 1 second.
1: Wow.
34: I haven't seen the movie, but I just feel frisky today.
1: I don't like
34: it. And now here's another option, Donna.
0: Get off.
34: Is that, she's talking
1: like
34: to
1: a bug, not Steve.
34: A bee. I'm not
0: I think it's a fly
34: her.
0: That's just gone rogue.
34: No, oh. It's a bee.
0: Oh, even worse.
1: Oh, because you're so sweet, Donna.
34: I think it's a fly who's gone rogue. He dressed up in that black and yellow sweater just to fool us. I think it's really a fly in there. I think it's a bee, Donna. I'm going to do 1 second, but here's another option. You could just guess a name from that movie on a 0 second guess.
0: That movie. Okay. I don't know. There's, let's see, Winona Ryder, maybe.
1: Looking for an actor.
0: You know, Michael Keaton. I don't know if he came back. Mm-hmm. I'm going to go Michael Keaton, final.
34: Are you going to do that as your guess? Do you want to do the
0: no,
34: guess?
0: You get your 1 second.
34: All right, fine. I'll take the 1 second. I'm ready.
1: All right, Steve, you have 1 second
34: Here
1: to
34: we go.
1: Name this voice.
3: Nicholson and I...
34: Yeah. Yep. Got it. Got it. You get it, Donna?
0: Nicholson and I,
34: yeah.
0: Hey.
34: I,
0: wait, let me not done.
34: All right, because I know it. I believe I know it.
0: Nicholson and I.
34: And that felt like a thick one. I appreciate that.
0: I'm getting there. Hold on.
34: Okay.
0: Beep, boop, boop. Harvey Keitel comes to mind. That's wrong. Nicholson and I.
34: Now, do you know that it is still my vote, right? Do you know that I'm the one guessing? I mean, I already have my guess.
0: All right, go ahead.
34: Mine is an alliterative guess.
1: Sure.
34: Do you want to guess?
0: Of course, it's Robert Redford.
1: Do the syllables. Do the syllables.
34: Okay, I'll do.
0: All right, so we're already giving him the point.
34: I already know who the voice is. I got it.
1: Yeah,
34: we'll prove that here in a second. Just ding me.
1: Good job. Good job.
34: Okay. Stormer knew from when I said alliterative, right?
0: Okay.
34: Okay, here's what we got.
1: Yep.
0: Okay.
1: That's it.
0: Okay.
34: Starring
0: Robert De Niro.
34: No, but that's a good one.
0: Okay. Okay. Ha ha.
34: And he was in another one of his very famous roles is when was opposite Is anybody following these clues?
1: I think I got
34: Does
1: that.
34: Anyone know what we're talking about?
0: No.
34: Can you play the voice for them again? Now there's alliteration in the name.
0: Like,
34: think of that.
0: Like Robert
34: Redford. The repetition
0: Redford.
34: Of consonant sounds.
1: Okay. Here's the voice for a little bit longer than a second.
3: Nicholson and I were born in the same hospital and that's in
0: oh
3: New Jersey.
1: It seemed like it sparked something for you, Donna.
0: I know who it is.
34: And he was in a different movie in the late 80s, early 90s era.
0: Al?
34: Opposite.
0: Al Pacino? Oh, you said illiterate. Illiterate. Illiterate.
34: Yes.
1: You want the letter?
0: Yes, D. Please.
1: Yep.
34: D, the repetition of D. It's a
0: okay.
34: D and a D.
0: Mm-hmm. It is David Duchovny.
1: That's not a bad bet. I mean, that's not a bad guess.
0: Okay. It is Daniel Day-Lewis.
34: All right. Now, one more guess. We need one more guess. It starts, the first name starts with the D, last name starts with the D. The ha-has are ha-ha.
0: All right. It is a David.
1: Nope.
34: Okay.
0: Ew, David. It is Daniel.
34: Ooh. Go more playful.
0: Danny.
1: Yeah.
0: Trey. Danny DeVito.
1: That is the voice of Danny DeVito.
0: Yeah.
1: Here's the voice.
3: Nicholson and I
34: Jersey
3: were
34: Mike.
3: Born in the same hospital and as in New Jersey, in Neptune, New Jersey.
1: Yep.
0: New Jersey. I know where that is.
1: There you go.
9: Question, guys.
0: Towards the shore.
34: Yes, what's Grant, up? Grant's
9: I'm,
34: still here.
9: I'm jumping in. I've been loving this Who's Voice. Fun time here. Steve, was your 80s clue with the was that Arnold Schwarzenegger?
2: Yes, it was.
9: When Twins.
34: Yes, he was in Twins opposite. Ha, ha, ha, ha, ha, ha.
9: Thank you, Grant.
0: I have to say,
34: Grant Storm and I should get together and do chest bumps.
0: You are the worst clue giver. Yeah, like, I would not want to play Password or Pyramid with you. Like, you know, like okay, let's say it was things you find in New York City. And I'm like, a cabbie, the Empire State Building. But you would be like, ha, ha, ha, ha, ha, ha, ha.
34: I don't always do ha-ha-ha's. I'm going to say this again. You didn't really jibe with this the other day, but Tessa, drive it one more time. My best ever password clue that I gave, it was the first clue. We were playing this at home over Christmas. And my clue was delivered like this, blue. And then the answer was suede, and they got it.
0: That's because you're dealing with your same wacky family.
34: Aren't you hearing how cool of a clue that is?
10: Blue.
34: And then they guess
0: I'd
34: suede.
0: Say
34: that's
0: Elvis.
34: A good clue.
1: It's all on
34: no,
1: the, it's
34: no,
1: on the
34: but
1: tone.
34: You would guess Elvis if I was like, uh-huh.
0: Okay.
34: But blue, you're like, oh, that's, oh, suede. It's got to be suede.
0: Because huh? Elvis
34: here, I'll give
0: sang
34: you suede,
0: blue
34: and huh.
0: suede shoes.
34: Huh. Let's move on. I won. Go figure.
0: All right, let's talk about the beef your wife has with you right now. Can't imagine anyone having any issue with
34: it's
0: you.
34: Hard to imagine someone who would live with me ad nauseum could ever be perturbed. My wife does not like it when I call her honey. Hmm. And you might think, well, honey, that's a term of endearment. But here's the problem. We went 20 years of our marriage. We were a babe couple, okay? You mm-hmm. have babe couples and you have honey couples. There are some sweethearts, and we'll slide in a sweetheart every now and again. But by and large, we're like, hey, babe.
9: Hey, babe.
1: Hey, babe.
34: And hey, babe. We would never say honey to each other. Recently, I started saying honey, but my wife, hearing this as a new term of endearment, felt that I had been weaponizing it. And what she was hearing is when I would say, hey, honey, she was hearing that as code for, hey, dipstick. It's a very negative connotation. So she, in fact, just this past weekend when we were talking about it again, and then at some point I was like, honey, I'm telling you. And she shot me big round eyes like, are you still calling me this when I've already told you? It feels like you're using that word only when you're correcting me.
0: Right. That, well, I was going to ask you, what are you following honey with? That's the important part. Because I used to get
34: hey,
0: that
34: honey,
0: way.
34: I told you about this three
0: yes.
34: times
0: now,
34: already.
0: If you said, honey, that dress looks nice.
34: That would be better.
0: That would be better. So I had this when I was in a relationship with someone. We were in this relationship for 8 years.
34: Nice.
0: And at some point in year seven, he called me by my first name.
34: Oh, no.
0: And I was like, that's weird. Because it's always babe. Hey, babe. Hey, babe. Babe. Can you? But then when someone who's never called you by your first name calls you by your first name, that is jarring.
1: It would be like if you guys started calling me Jason.
0: Correct.
1: I'm Stormer. If you started calling me that, I'd be
0: that's
1: like, what's wrong with you? Are you okay?
0: That's
1: Are you leaking spinal fluid from your nose right
0: that's
1: now?
0: Right,
1: what's going on?
0: Stormer.
34: We even have that in our relationship where if she ever calls me Steve, at my house, I'm only ever called
1: Pappy.
34: Steven. Steven or Pappy. No, she only calls me Steven. She's always called me Steven.
1: I like that.
34: I know. Kind of adds a new wrinkle to my story, right, Donna? And I never, ever call her Lauren. I always call her Lou. And so only occasionally if we're in a big argument and then somebody throws out Steve or Lauren, it's like, okay, now let's fight fair here. Like it's that much of I'm intentionally calling you this so that you know in this moment I feel far from you, not close to you. Somebody say amen.
0: Amen.
34: Donna, do you get it, man?
0: Did you know they have Catholic Mass here on Sundays?
34: I did.
1: They do that
34: That's
1: here.
34: Crazy.
1: Yeah, they got church.
34: I have a friend
1: That's
34: who amazing. Went to she's not here. I had a friend who went to Mass the other day. She was like, I was out and I went to Mass at the fair. I was like, excuse me?
0: Yeah.
34: What are you doing here?
0: Where is that? Where you get the bad coffee? That's usually the case, right? Church basement.
34: That's funny, Donna.
1: And don't forget the donuts.
0: Oh, and the donuts.
1: Church donuts are the best donuts.
34: Do you want to come to Christmas Eve service with me this year?
0: What time?
1: Well, actually, before we get to Christmas, will you spend Thanksgiving with Steve's family?
34: It is another open invitation. I've invited her multiple years. And
0: no,
34: she
0: you haven't. You invited me once this year.
34: I've already invited you this year,
0: so it's
34: multiple.
0: Oh, that's true. No, you have.
34: And I probably have in the past.
0: You have.
34: And that's actually how you would say it's kind of rude that you never even will just pop in for an hour.
0: Hmm.
34: It's a Thanksgiving. Well, you don't do Thanksgiving alone again. That's weird.
0: I did Easter alone, not Thanksgiving.
34: No, you did both alone, Donna.
0: I did. I like to be alone.
34: You're alone every day, bud. Sorry, I weaponized bud there.
0: Yeah, a little bit.
34: I'm sorry. But yeah, let's come over for Thanksgiving. Bring some yams.
0: Yams.
34: Come on.
0: No, then I gotta make something. I'm not doing that.
34: No, you don't have to make anything. We just want you to be there.
0: No, I don't think so.
34: Why not?
0: I don't want to.
34: Why don't you want to?
0: Why do you force people?
34: I'm not forcing. This sounds like an invitation for you to not spend Thanksgiving alone.
0: But that's what I want to do.
34: Why don't you want to be with my family?
0: It's not your family. I just don't feel like putting on clothes. I don't feel, you know what I mean? Like, you ever have those days where you're like, oh, thank God I have nowhere to go.
1: It's the best.
0: That's how I think of it.
34: May I ask you a question and then we have to go to break?
0: Sure.
34: Do you feel like you sometimes have some of those days sprinkled throughout your year? Or maybe on that Thursday during November, you could intentionally gather with people and share a meal of gratitude and celebrating and laughter?
0: Steve, I'll be honest with you.
34: Okay.
0: I'm in high demand. And if I go to your house, then I'm going to hear it from the other friends.
34: Oh, man, you Donna. Know?
0: Yeah. So I'm just going to go home.
34: I'd like to rescind my invitation officially and formally.
0: Okay.
34: However, we will come back and maybe, just maybe, we'll call the cafeteria and finally get through to Brian to find out what the soup of the day is.
0: We could
34: try
0: that.
34: Okay. We'll do that, wrap things up, find out some leftovers we didn't get to when we come back. Donna and Steve at the Minnesota State Fair.
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10: 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We walked by the beverage case. And there was something new featured called MTN Dew. 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What's MTN Dew? 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
0: Welcome back to the show. It is us, Donna and Steve, out here on the Chanhassen Dinner Theater stage at the Minnesota State Fair. Ah, it's Donna. A final stretch. Hey, Steve, what's up?
34: I've been told we have a capacity crowd on hand. Just listen.
0: Wow. Where'd they all come from?
34: The two in the front row sure didn't make any effort to clap there. They blamed the beer that they're holding. The guy in the shirt looked around like any of these idiots clapping or no. All right, they're taking care of it for us. You also said, Donna, that earlier today there were a lot of people here at the booth, came to sit down and watch, and they looked really clean looking. There was like a group of clean, mysterious clean people. And clearly we've swapped them out for these dirtbags. No, I'm kidding. But you were saying there was like a, like they just looked
0: clean,
34: like fresh out of a shower.
0: There were like five people that I was like, God, those people look so clean. Like, you know, no State Fair grime film over them. They were just like fresh and crisp clothing. And
34: that would actually be a good exhibit. Clean people. We put them in a case and everybody comes by with their Pronto Pups and mustard on their shirt.
0: And
34: they're
0: corn
34: like,
0: in their beard.
34: Look at that guy. Yeah, he does. Now look at him. And there's just people inside of nicely pressed clothes.
0: Right, right.
34: Hairspray in. It does not take long out here. And we love the State Fair. It does not take long to feel like garbage out here.
0: Yes, like physically damp.
34: Just like sticky, like damp. The creases of my arm are sticky right now.
1: Oh.
34: And I can feel how good it would feel to have a nice,
0: shower.
34: Cool shower.
0: Yeah.
34: You know, I just feel sticky. This shirt is clinging to me. I wore the wrong shirt. I've been trying to pull it out. You ever wear a shirt and you're just trying to like,
1: stretch it?
34: People turn around, you're like, wow, is that an elm tree? And then you're just like doing this, trying to stretch it out to get it loose around your stomach or no?
0: Always.
34: Okay.
0: Yeah, every
34: You know
0: day.
34: What I'm talking 100%. About?
0: Of course.
1: Yep.
34: Grant used
0: we
34: to
0: all
34: show
0: do
34: me.
0: It.
34: He had a trick that I'll do at home.
0: You punch your, you take your fists, right? And you stretch.
34: Yeah, that's a good way to stretch it. But he'll just do the thing where he squats down with his knees and then pull the shirt over the knees.
0: Oh, that's good.
34: Stretch it a little bit.
1: One thing I do, actually, I flip my laundry hamper upside down. It's kind of like, you know, 3 or 4 feet tall. I'll actually put my shirts over that to kind of stretch them out and get all the wrinkles out a little bit, too.
0: Nice.
34: Oh, that's nice.
1: Yeah.
0: Nice.
34: Thanks. He's like, yeah, that's what
0: I
34: do.
0: Hey, guys, what's in this box?
1: What's in the box?
0: What's in the box?
1: All right, so this actually isn't a new fair food, but these are some of our friends that bring food to us pretty much every single year. That, of course, is Green Mill.
0: Oh,
1: our friends
0: sweet.
1: At Green Mill, they're so kind to us. Thank you again, Green Mill. And these are their hot honey pizza balls that they've had out for a couple of years now, if I'm not mistaken.
34: Well, I'll tell you what. These are delicious, and what I'm going to do is show restraint. I took a bite as we were coming back from the break. I'm going to show restraint and then wait to eat it until I go backstage after the show and really eat it hard. You know what I mean?
1: Mm-hmm. Yeah.
0: Do they have gooiness inside them?
34: There's like pepperoni.
1: There's pepperoni.
34: There.
1: There's sauce. Cheese,
0: I mean, like
1: obviously.
0: In the middle. Like, is there a filling?
1: Yeah. I don't know if there's like honey inside of it or it's just on the outside. But
34: there's
1: pizza, Donna. You've had pizza before.
0: I know, but I was just wondering because they're in the shape of a ball.
1: Why don't you take a bite and find out for yourself?
34: Yeah, maybe that makes sense. Let's have you do it.
0: I wish I had a fork.
34: No, just use your mouth forks.
0: I'm just gonna pull it apart.
34: No. You need to just bite into that, Donna. Yeah, I'm telling you, that's actually. I'm not trying to.
0: All right, here
34: be...
0: I go. Oh wow, all it's right, just a lot of honey.
34: I'll
0: okay,
34: get
0: here
34: you
0: I
34: some
0: go.
34: Stuff. Here
1: yeah,
34: we
1: get
34: go.
1: Her
34: Donna's
1: paper
34: taking
1: towel,
34: a bite
1: please.
34: Of it. Get her a little paper towel situation.
1: Right.
34: Now, do you have pepperoni in yours?
1: There we go.
34: Yeah, you did. Okay,
1: she puts it right.
34: Isn't that fun, Donna?
0: It's so much fun, guys.
34: People are loving how much fun we're having.
0: Wow.
34: Good.
0: Yeah.
34: Yeah, that's my style. I quite like that quite a bit here.
4: And I really like that.
34: Thank you, Garth. Let's see here. I got a quick little list for us before we call Chef Brian to find out the soup of the day. What do you think the most popular music genre is here in the great state of Minnesota? There was a list that was put together. And we got it figured out. See if you can guess, Donna.
0: I'm going to say country.
34: I thought it would be country. I really did. Instead, it was pop.
0: Okay.
34: Pop came in at number one for Minnesota. I thought that was a little bit surprising. Also, I believe it was pop that came in at number one, speaking of other states that have really big state fairs. Pop was number one in Texas as well, not country.
0: Oh, weird.
34: Isn't that crazy? In fact, country only had a few. Now, both of
0: Louisiana.
34: The Dakotas really like country. That's their favorite. And then you've got, Tennessee? Tennessee is the tray, and then Kentucky is the chicken, and the baker man on
0: sure,
34: the map.
0: Holding the
34: right?
0: Thing. Yeah. Okay.
34: Because it doesn't show you the state names. It just shows you the states and what their favorite music is. And then the one with the teapot. The teapot is West Virginia.
0: What's? I don't know the teapot reference.
34: Look at the pink teapot that is country. Doesn't that look like a teapot?
1: Yeah, it's short and stout.
0: Yeah, sure.
34: That one up there? You looking at the right one?
0: Yeah, that guy right there.
34: No,
1: that's
34: no,
1: Kentucky,
34: no, Donna,
1: ma'am.
34: Please, ma'am.
0: Ma'am.
1: She just opened a new tab.
34: This.
0: You think?
34: Seeing it?
0: Not really.
34: All right. You know what, though?
1: It looks more like the island of Cyprus.
34: I think we should really hit up a health booth.
1: What kind?
0: Oh,
34: just
0: like
34: one that's going to do
1: eyes. One that serves vegetables?
34: No, Donna needs, we all need, everybody needs. We're all like automobiles. We need tune-ups. Donna's hearing is going. And
1: what?
34: Her vision has been a little difficult recently. And then there's some, just I think it's good. But there's a motor skill sitch. I think that this is what we need to do. Okay? If we find one, would you please stop with me?
1: Only if it has a donkey.
34: Let us now find out what the soup of the day is. I am Grant. Are you still back there?
4: Yes, I am.
0: Grant,
34: do you remember how to call?
1: All right.
0: It's always a surprise.
1: I got the song, Grant. Don't worry. Here it comes. It's always a
34: surprise. We're calling our, if you've never heard this before, we're calling the cafeteria back at the Hubbard Broadcasting Building to find out what their soup of the day is. No one can access the building if you don't work there, so you can't have it, but it might inspire you.
0: Get off me.
4: Hello.
0: Hey. Take care of you like I took care of the wasp.
34: All right. Chef Brian, are you there?
19: Yeah, what was that?
34: Oh, sorry, we got a lot of action here. Everybody say hi to Chef Brian.
19: Woo!
34: All right, Brian. All right, you came in. There's a bee that's attacking us.
0: Why? Because of the honey.
34: Oh, we have honey pizza balls in front of us. Hey, Chef Brian, what is the soup of the day back at the building?
19: I got French onion soup.
34: Hey, did I tell you that I had French onion on the cruise? It's such a good soup.
0: I've never had it.
19: What?
0: Never in my life.
34: You would
19: like
34: it.
19: Pure Donna soup. No meat.
0: Yeah, you're right.
1: Yeah, there's no beef in it.
0: You're right.
34: Yeah. You would be mad about the cheese. You'd be like,
1: and the bread.
19: I can't.
34: All right. What is it? What's the entree today, bro?
19: You're going to hate me, Steve. It's a beef quesadilla.
34: You son of a gun.
19: But you're coming back, right?
0: Yeah, not for a while.
34: I am coming. It's going to be. I won't
0: you'll
34: get
0: be,
34: there too.
0: You'll be
34: gone.
19: I'll put one in the cooler for you.
0: Oh, yeah. Or on a hot plate, maybe.
34: Yeah. Anyway. All right. We love you. Do you miss us?
19: No, yeah. It's lonely here today. Today is lonely.
34: Uh-oh. Oh, you hear that, Donna?
0: Aww.
34: He said it's lonely there today.
0: That's sad.
34: Here, give him a word of affirmation before we have him hang up on us.
0: No, I don't know how to do that.
19: Watch out for bees.
34: Yeah. We love you.
19: Don't
34: we appreciate
19: done.
34: You.
19: All right.
34: Bye
19: All
34: now.
19: Right.
34: Bye.
19: Bye,
1: buddy.
34: So here's the deal with adults. There are adults that have been around bees before, and they sort of understand the assignment. And then there are adults who still go a little six-year-old crazy. You're getting a little frantic with this bee.
0: Well, this bee, when it comes at you and then it lands on you, then it gets off you, then it keeps circling you. I mean, it's really hard to just be like, oh, it's more afraid of you than you are of it.
34: Donna. Send everybody into tomorrow. Tell us what's coming up on tomorrow's show.
0: We don't know, but I'm sure it'll be something
1: cool.
0: Good.
1: Stuff, slick stuff, neat
0: stuff. Yeah, tomorrow's Thursday.
34: Nope, Friday.
0: Oh, wow, how'd that happen?
34: This is a Thursday today. We're going to be out here from 1 o'clock until 1:30 today doing meet and greets. If you see us in between then, don't approach us. We're on break. No, we'd love to say hi to you. Thank you all for coming out to see us. This is our final show, the Don and Steve Show, our final broadcast here at the State Fair.
0: Thank you.
34: The rest of the My Talk shows will be live here the rest of today and tomorrow. And we have Saturday live programming, which you can see up on the website. We love you guys.
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15: To the
12: Adventures of Bradley and Dawn, the fourth day of the work week.
15: Yes. Live from the Minnesota State Fair. You guys, it is Fair Thursday. It's our second Thursday. We've been out here a full week. How's everybody doing down at the fair today?
12: Hey, there's a breeze
15: muted,
12: right now.
15: A little
12: now.
15: Muted. Oh, enjoy that breeze. It's a little overcast. It's kind of dead down here. It is a beautiful day to come see us. We've got everything you could possibly need in addition to the latest pop culture stories. I'm going to tell you about the announcer from Wheel of Fortune who was suspended after doing something questionable on an airplane. What? I've got details, mostly not. We have Donna Valentine, who's currently
1: She's looking for her phone.
12: Lost her phone.
15: Which is something you can see in person for the very first time. I

0: talent.
1: You go to school for it, yep. And I say, call Miss Shannon.
0: Oh, yeah, for sure.
1: She is a professional auctioneer.
0: So we are down here for a few more days. But before we begin, and also don't worry, we're going to still be trying some new state fair foods. The list is getting even longer, but today we're trying two things, I think, Stormer.
2: That's right.
0: At 1:30 and 2:15. And Dawn, I want to kick things off right now with an update on a story that I know you've been waiting to hear about.
1: Yeah.
0: And that's Jim Thornton, the announcer from the Wheel of Fortune. You didn't know who this guy was, did you, before this story?
1: Not really. Okay. I mean, I didn't know his name. I knew there was an announcer.
0: Well, yeah, and I will say, when I saw this story about how he was suspended from the Wheel of Fortune after the cops were called, after he was on an airplane flight that a woman complained about him, I thought, okay, well, I need to understand what's going on, because this does not seem good.
1: No.
0: So here's what we know. Jim Thornton, who is the longtime host of the Wheel of Fortune, and this is what the studio told TMZ. We have recently been made aware of allegations concerning Jim Thornton. He has been suspended from the Wheel of Fortune, and we are recasting while we conduct a thorough investigation.
1: Oh.
0: They did not provide a reason for his suspension. However, here's what we know. Back in May, this is not recent, in May, he was on a commercial flight, and a female passenger complained about... okay, TMZ's website.
2: It's glitching on you, I can
0: see it.
2: It
0: is. TMZ... excuse me. A female passenger complained about his behavior. I'll just tell you, I don't need to read it, because I read it already.
1: Okay.
0: There were no details on what she complained about, but it was such that the pilot called to have law enforcement meet them at the gate when they got off the plane. That ain't nothing.
1: No.
0: Right? Like,
1: bad.
0: You don't call law enforcement if nothing happened.
1: Yeah.
0: Now, we don't know details, and I would imagine that's probably because whoever the woman was in this case that complained, she didn't want to talk about it, or she could have easily told the media, right? So what we do know is that the officers questioned him. He was wearing a Wheel of Fortune jacket at the time.
1: Oh, boy.
0: Now, he was eventually released and then has since made a statement. Do you want to hear what his statement is from his attorney?
1: Only if you do it in the announcer voice.
0: Oh, yes. All right.
2: Yeah,
0: Jim Thornton. I don't even know what... Do you... I haven't watched Wheel in 100. I'm sure he was the same announcer, but...
1: Yeah, it's kind of like in the background.
0: Probably,
2: yeah, I know he's been the announcer since 2010, but, like, I could not pick this guy's voice.
1: I mean, he probably has
2: crowd.
1: One of those,
2: no
1: like, really great announcer voices.
0: Oh, I'm sure he does. Well, his attorney says he, quote, did not engage in any illegal conduct. He was not arrested. He has not been charged with any crime. When questioned about the complaint made by a fellow passenger on the flight, law enforcement spoke to him for 5 minutes or less, immediately determined that no wrongdoing had occurred, and told my client he was free to go.
1: Okay.
0: Okay. I'm sorry, but I don't feel like your employer, at this point, suspends you.
1: Yeah, since May.
0: For nothing.
1: Yeah, this happened in May, and now they're like, okay, so... I mean, they're going to do their own investigation.
0: Well, that's what it says. They have an ongoing investigation. I'm saying there must have been enough for them to go on, because if it was just like a misunderstanding, let's say, or maybe it was the wrong person or something else, and then all of a sudden, you know, they do their due diligence, they'd be like, well, there's nothing to see here. I mean, maybe, you know, he was rude or mean or something like that, but I just feel like it's going to be a lot worse. It's not going to be good.
1: Yeah,
0: I mean, they're literally recasting the role.
2: Yeah.
1: Like, even if, like, you weren't charged with the crime, it doesn't matter. Like, your company can just say, well, we have a strict code of conduct, and you were suspected of doing these things, and so...
0: Yeah, but they're not going to do it because he could sue, right? Like, if you did it unfairly, and there was something that you were accusing him of or punishing him for that he didn't do... Like, he would sue, or at least he'd come out. Now, his attorney says nothing happened. Again, that's his position. We just don't have the missing details of what the actual complaint is. I'm just saying it's probably not good.
1: Yeah, like, this is why I think they should always have, on an airplane, open seats so that that other passenger can move.

0: Yeah.
1: Because a lot of times you hear about incidents that are happening, you're like, you had to sit next to that guy for the rest of the flight? Like, they should always keep, like, three seats open.
0: Yeah. And you know how that's going to go on an airplane, where they're like, we need to sell literally every inch of this cabin space.
2: Because I remember you guys talked about a story where somebody passed away on a plane, and it forced people to sit,
0: and like,
2: they were forced to sit next to the dead body.
1: No.
2: Remember that?
1: Yes.
0: Yeah. So I kind of feel like if they don't have room for the dead body,
1: you got to have... I also feel like they need to have some type of a room that you can put someone in if they're being real naughty.
0: Again,
1: like they're fighting with people or being violent. They need to be able to put them in, like, you can see through it. I don't want anybody to, you know,
0: see through it.
1: Themselves.
0: Okay, so.
1: But, like, that person needs to go in there. It's called the naughty box.
0: You don't want a
1: If you have a deceased person, maybe they can also go in there.
0: No, we're not putting a deceased person in a transparent naughty box.
1: You could close the curtains for the for the person that's passed. But, like, the naughty box with the person that's being naughty, you need to see.
0: We don't want to see it because you know what they can do. And then you can't stop them from doing it.
1: God!
0: Yeah. You need to think this all the way through.
1: I know, also, that's why I don't work for airlines.
2: Probably a different name, too.
0: Yeah,
2: naughty
0: that's
2: box
0: why. No, that's why you don't work for airlines.
2: People might take that in a different way.
1: Yeah, thank you.
2: Mile High Club members,
0: naughty
2: perhaps.
0: Box.
2: Hey, let's go to the naughty box.
1: Stormer!
2: You said it.
0: Yeah, well.
1: Oh, Dios mío.
0: Yeah, they're not taking any space off that airplane. They're going to either duct tape you into that seat, or they're just going to put a sheet over you and roll you out after everybody deplanes, because people got places to go, and that person's no longer in a hurry.
1: What do you... Okay.
0: What?
1: That person is no longer in a hurry.
0: No.
1: They're not, and what if they're on the aisle?
0: Yeah. Just going to have to crawl over them.
1: No. See, that's...
0: I mean, have you been on a plane recently? They don't care.
1: I know, but
0: they've got too
1: is...
0: many things to keep safe and places to go, and... They don't want to be late, so...
1: When I was leaving Italy last summer, we couldn't leave because there was a person on a flight, and or on the flight, that the police had to come and take them off the flight for some reason.
0: Yeah.
1: And I didn't know why. Nobody knew why, and we're like, uh-oh. They kept calling his name, and they're like, authorities are coming to get you, Scott.
2: Oh.
0: What?
1: Peterson,
0: on the plane?
1: Or whatever his name was. Yes.
0: Scott Peterson.
1: No, that is not a good name to use because he's real guy who did horrible things.
0: Exactly.
1: Jim Miller.
0: Don't do
1: say.
0: That to poor Jim Miller.
1: I'm sorry.
2: What up, all my Jim Millers in the house?
1: Bill Schnitzel Wiggle, okay?
0: Schnitzel Wiggle. I went to high school with a Schnitzel Wiggle.
1: Stop it. So anyway, they said this person's name, and they did not. They're like, we need you to come up to the front. The person didn't. We're all like, what is happening right now?
0: What happened?
1: And then officers came to Bill
0: Schnitzel Wiggle,
1: and they took him, and they put him in handcuffs and took him off the plane. We're like, I don't know. What if they, drugs? I don't know.
0: Murder?
1: Who knows? But he was being like, if you're wanted, don't get on an airplane. Don't go to an airport.
0: No, I think the minute you walk through onto an airplane, I think you go into a different dimension where reason ceases to exist for certain people.
1: Oh.
0: Because they just will not, you know, like the people where you're like, they're arguing with the flight attendants, or they're arguing with the pilot, or they're arguing with law enforcement. Like, do you not
1: this
0: do
1: is
0: math?
1: Not, they're not going to
0: like,
1: go,
0: you
1: okay,
0: are not going to win.
1: We'll let you go.
0: You are in an enclosed space with people who are not going to let you win. So you might as well just do what they say, but that doesn't work. Because
1: we're talking
0: people,
1: about reasonable people and what they would think. So
0: exactly.
3: Brittany and Kendall.
4: You find out early on in the dating process, they literally are Spider-Man.
5: He's an entrepreneur.
6: Yeah.
5: Looks so good in his tights.
6: Yeah.
5: Literally could save me from any stupid predicament I find myself in. And, like, I could find myself in a lot if I just knew I was with Spider-Man.
6: How does that translate to money? He saves somebody's dog. Do they go, hey, if you want to Venmo me a little cash, that'd be great?
4: No. He's broke all the time.
6: Kendall don't like
5: really
6: that.
5: He's really hot, but he's broke.
4: Yeah.
5: That's already my life. Oh, I'd still do it. Let's be real. I'd be like, I'll make the money. Just save me all the time, please.
6: Now imagine
5: this.
6: The
5: sex would be so good. He's got spider webs, Brittany.
6: I don't know why that's been a feature. I don't know why that's a benefit.
3: 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The next generation of talk radio, where talk is fun. My Talk 107.1. Everything entertainment.
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22: Baby, what's nice now?
23: Food porn.
0: Oh, God. Hey. We're about about to put something yummy, I think, in our mouths. We'll find out in just a sec. But I just want to let everybody know that we're keeping an eye on the weather here live at the fair. Mm-hmm. So if all of a sudden you hear us go running, it's, you know, it's fine. We'll be fine.
2: Yeah, don't panic.
0: But all the powers that be are keeping their eyes on the prize to let us know what's going on. So
4: yeah.
0: You have a nice covered area that you're welcome to come stop by and sit a spell if you like, or get out of the rain if there's a sprinkle or two. But one of the things we do on the Adventures of Bradley and Dawn, it's my favorite part of our time out at the fair, is try some of the new state fair foods. We are very, very fortunate that Stormer has organized quite the cavalcade. Whose tasty tidbits are in front of us today, Stormer?
2: All right, we are trying the new food from O'Gara's at the fair this year. These are the... Oh, can everybody getting alerts on your phones right now?
1: Okay.
2: Thunderstorms in the area with lightning, so there we go. Sorry All about right. that. Anyway, we are trying... Okay, be quiet now. All right, so we are trying the... I believe I'll pronounce these correctly again. The Sligo. Correct?
0: I think it's Sligo.
2: Sligo slider bites on a stick. These are handmade dumplings stuffed with a cheeseburger blend of beef, cheddar, pickle, and onion. It's skewered on a stick, deep fried, and served with homemade Thousand Island.
0: Okay. This really is a hefty stick, y'all. That's a lot of bites on that stick.
1: Yeah.
0: You know, sometimes you get the food and you're like, well, I feel like I'd like a little more than that. This seems like a
1: Seven.
0: Very nice... They look like... Good job.
1: I counted.
2: She's learning.
0: Seven. These look like, how would you describe these, Dawn?
1: They look like little cream puffs, maybe.
0: Yeah.
1: Almost, except it has like a cheeseburger inside, hopefully.
0: Little dough pockets, little dough pillows.
1: Yeah.
0: Those aren't pillows.
1: Bite size.
0: Okay, and it looks like it comes with a Thousand Island-ish sauce, right?
1: Yes.
2: Yes, sir.
0: All right, should
1: I don't know
0: we...
1: about that because that's not my favorite dressing, but that's okay.
0: You don't have to try it with the dressing if you don't
1: want.
0: That's
1: true. Okay, go ahead.
0: But there's allegedly a cheeseburger in here.
1: Okay. It's like a magical experience. It looks like a little, like the top of a little toadstool, kind of.
2: I think Bradley's having a good reaction.
1: He's liking it a lot. I mean...
0: What's not to love about that? A hot dough pillow?
1: I'm always so intrigued by how they come up with these things. You know, it must be super fun for them to think up any of these places that have new fair food. You know?
0: Well, go ahead and try it if you want. Again, we're trying the Sligo Sliders Bites on a Stick. Slider Bites on a Stick.
2: Yep.
0: And it is like a nice little mini cheeseburger pocket with that Thousand Island dressing. I kind of like those.
1: Mm. It kind of feels like, or tastes like something almost that could be a Taco Bell type of a thing.
2: It does, yeah, you're right. Yeah.
0: Again, they're crispy, but they're not, they're almost a little soft. It's not super, super.
1: Yeah, you're not crunching through this, but it is perfectly cooked.
4: Bring your phones inside or something.
2: Yeah, sorry, G. An emergency.
4: We're good. We're good.
2: Right now, because of weather, but it's okay.
1: Well, my phone doesn't care about me.
2: Oh, sheesh.
1: It's just not telling me anything.
2: Yikes.
1: So maybe after a certain age, they're
0: do you
1: like,
0: still
1: oh,
0: have that
1: fine.
0: Temu Apple Watch? Because I got one on my Apple Watch.
1: Oh no, I turned it off an alert once.
0: Great.
1: I mean, honestly, sometimes. Okay. I count
0: like
1: on
0: those.
1: Everybody else to tell me what's going on.
0: Okay, so now you'll try one with the sauce. You didn't try the sauce before.
1: Okay.
0: I like the sauce. It's that wonderful. Thousand Islands, you know, like...
2: Yeah.
0: Big Mac sauce.
2: Yeah.
1: Yes, that makes it taste like a cheeseburger now.
2: It does.
0: Exactly.
1: Mm-hmm.
0: Yeah, that's nice. All right, so that was the Sligo Slider Bites on a Stick from our friends at O'Gara's, and we were just sad about the fact that when I was over at O'Gara's while I was out here at the fair after the show on Friday last week, it just occurred to me like, oh, you can only go to O'Gara's now at the fair.
2: Oh,
1: really?
0: Because the original, the OG, is gone.
1: Oh, that's
2: shame.
1: Right. It was
0: what
1: in
0: is it
1: St.
0: now?
1: Paul.
0: Like a,
2: I think
0: like
2: it's
0: a,
2: an apartment
0: I was going to say,
2: now.
0: It's kind of
2: like... It's like a Starbucks.
0: I really was sad about... So I went to college down the street. I went to McAllister. And so O'Gara's was a formative location for drinking of the booze.
2: Sure was. Yeah,
0: and live music. So it was a great place to see live music in the parking lot-ish area and then to just have cocktails. And...
2: Exactly. Yeah, I went to St. Thomas for a year and a half. I mean, we went to O'Gara's just as much as we did, like, some of the go-to St. Thomas bars, like Tiff's and Plum's and all that stuff. They had a great shuttle to Wild Games, too. That was free. Right. That was nice. So awesome. And, yeah, I mean, it's a darn shame.
0: It is a darn shame. But the good news is they are out here live at the State Fair. Okay, we need to do the thing that we always do. So, Stormer, yes. I know this is going to be a long, exhaustive list. We've been ranking all of the foods we've tried so far. Where have we left off? What is our ranking currently before we add the Sligo Slider Bites?
2: All right, so you two have tried now 12 different new items here at the Minnesota State Fair. I will go through them from 12 to 1. At number 12, the pickle pie from Lulu's. At number 11, the crackling corn ribs from Blue Barn. Number 10, the strawberry deep-fried strawberry cheesecake bites at Shanghai Henry's. Number 9, the Deal With It cookie from Urban Glow Mocktails. Number 8, the deep-fried nacho cheese bites also from Shanghai Henry's. Number 7, the Fiery Hot Deep Fried Ranch from Lulu's. Number 6, the Tacos de Mole El Burrito Mercado. Number 5, the Jamaican Jerk Chicken Loaded Fries from Irie Jamaican Express. Number 4, the King Kong Bread also from Lulu's. Number 3, the Dubai Whoopie Pie from Dino's Euros. Number 2, the French Shoe Nut Sundae, which I got to try earlier today.
0: Amazing.
2: OMG, that chocolate mousse inside was just to die for. But number 1 still.
1: Cursed.
2: What was that?
0: Okay,
1: first.
0: Look, you're bitter. It's fine. We've moved on.
1: Okay.
0: What's number one?
2: Number one was something that wasn't bitter. It was actually very sweet, and that was the Ube Dragon Fruit Milkshake from West End Creamery.
0: Oh, so good.
2: So far, two ice cream options are 1 and 2.
0: You can tell where we are on the savory sweet spectrum because all our sweet stuff is up at the front. But I will tell you, this is hard because it's not to say that the thing that's number 8 is necessarily the 8th. You know, like down at the bottom, it just that there's a lot of good stuff up front. So,
1: we haven't even gone through everything yet. We still have several days here at the fair. I don't know how many.
0: Two.
1: Really?
2: Well, in terms of food options,
0: Friday and Saturday.
2: I still think I have at least 10 things coming.
0: Did you think
2: you
0: had more than 2 days?
1: Well, I wasn't counting. I was counting this day, but this is half over. So it's 2.5?
0: No. It's more than half over.
1: No, 2.5 days, I mean.
2: Okay. All right.
0: Of course. You know, so then I ask you, where should we put these Sligo Slider Bites?
1: Oh, gosh.
0: I know, that's hard, right?
1: Oh, my gosh. Okay, I really...
0: Let me see your list again, Stormy. Okay, so again, we're ranking these overall, and it's hard because we have to put all of these things together. I mean, I'm going to say, I don't know, you tell me what you think, Dawn, but I'm shooting for somewhere around... between the nacho cheese bites and the Dill With It cookie.
1: Okay, I didn't have either of those, so I'm going to trust you on that because I had to go to the doctor that day.
0: Okay, maybe, but I think you would have liked the strawberry cheesecake bites better than this.
1: Okay.
0: So maybe we put it under the strawberry cheesecake bites, which again, that puts it at number 11, but this is a pretty long list.
2: Yeah.
0: How do you feel about that?
1: I feel fine about
0: it. Okay.
1: It's really good. I would say
0: yeah, if you're down by O'Gara's, I would say, and you want a nice little cheeseburger bite, these will do you real well.
1: Yeah, they're really good. And it's also not a messy thing. It's very clean. You can pick it up, throw it to your friend.
0: And they say they're deep fried,
1: but open your mouth, you know?
0: They don't seem like super greasy or anything.
1: They're not at all.
0: Yeah.
1: I mean, yeah.
2: For being
1: you could put it in your
2: especially.
1: Pocket.
2: Yeah.
1: Put it in your pocket. Take it home.
0: Don't put it in your pocket because that thing is going to get mushed.
2: Have you had sugar?
0: Dawn has had some sugars.
1: I haven't had sugar, and we're not having sugar today.
2: We're having sugar today.
1: We I?
0: Yeah.
2: Yes.
1: We I?
0: Yeah, we I.
2: I?
0: Yep. Okay. So we're going to take a break so that she can gather herself. And next hour, it's the mustache, the edible mustache. We are going to eat a mustache next hour at 2:15.
1: Pretzel mustache.
0: Yeah, it's a pretzel, but a sweet pretzel. All right.
3: Where talk is fun.
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0: Hey, Dawn, we sure had some fun adventures on the show earlier.
1: Did we? It was so long ago. What did we do again?
0: Here, I'll replay some of it for you. Right here during the Bradley and Dawn replay on My Talk 107.1.
1: Thanks for doing that.

0: studio audience out here doing karaoke in the rain.
1: Yeah, they're hiding under our shelter, and they're going to get the best show they've ever heard.
0: This is the best show they probably can't even hear because, of course, the rain is pouring down. But the good news is I've heard it's on its way out, so stay tuned. It won't be
1: like
0: long.
1: Like 15 minutes, they say.
2: Yep.
0: And we may or may not just disappear.
1: Sometimes we can't broadcast if there's lightning.
0: Yeah. So if we leave you, you're fine. We'll be gone, but you'll be okay.
1: We might be in there talking to you, but no.
0: All right. So, Dawn, wow. I feel like we're going to get a lot of advice for this one because
1: okay.
0: we've got quite a large audience.
1: Yeah.
0: Yeah, all sorts of stuff's happening around here. If you guys aren't watching us on the live stream, but you may not be for much longer because they may be taking that down, but we do have a live stream on mytalk1071.com.
2: Switching it up.
1: Adam's moving the camera. I thought it was doing
2: Give
1: that on his own.
2: Give it up for Engineer Adam, by the way, everybody. Adam Van Conant.
0: So I wanted to ask your advice. Have you ever officiated a wedding?
1: Yes.
0: Okay. Because I am officiating my very first wedding tomorrow.
1: Okay.
0: And I'm slightly terrified.
1: Oh.
0: Because it's for two great friends. So these
1: yes.
0: are people I know and I've been friends with for a number of years.
1: Okay.
0: And they very kindly asked me, and I was like, are you sure? And they were
1: right.
0: like, yeah, you'll be fine. You'll be great. But I have never done this. And so I have no idea what I'm doing. When you, first of all, tell
1: yes.
0: me about your experience of officiating, and then I'm going to ask you some questions about what I should or should not be doing.
1: Okay, so mine is a completely different type of scenario.
0: Oh.
1: Because I'm
0: like
1: married.
0: Alien wedding or something?
1: No.
0: Ghost wedding?
1: Nope. I married a bunch of couples that were listeners of my radio show.
0: So like you did it live on the air?
1: Yeah, we did. And I became an ordained minister on the internet, of course.
0: Yeah, of course.
1: Married a bunch of people at the gazebo out back from our radio station.
0: You know, it's funny that you say that and you probably think that's unusual. Our good friend Colleen Lindstrom did the very same thing at the Minnesota State Fair.
1: Oh, really?
0: Yeah, and they had their honeymoon on the old mill or ye old mill.
1: Whoa, that's a...
0: They went for... I mean, they didn't have their honeymoon...
1: Like, I know that it's dark in there, but it's not that long of a ride.
2: It can be quite romantic.
0: It was very romantic. They had a very nice trip.
1: Okay.
0: So that's a little different because that's like super, I mean, it's on air, but when you...
1: Did they have a baby and name it Millie?
0: Absolutely.
1: Okay.
0: It was twins.
1: Okay.
0: Paddle and Millie.
1: Okay.
0: Because it's like a paddle boat thing, isn't it, that you go on? Anyway. No, you mentioned that you had to... become an officiant.
1: Yes.
0: Registered online with some kind of religious organization or something.
1: What? I don't know what it was.
0: In Minnesota now, you don't even need to do that.
1: Oh, really?
0: You have to fill out a form mm-hmm. and pay like a $45 fee to be an officiant, but you don't have to. It's not anything religious. You can be a total non-religious boob.
1: Yeah. It wasn't. What we did wasn't, you know, I wasn't associated with any church or anything. It was just a thing that would give you a license to marry people.
0: Yeah. But usually you had to be registered with some kind of organization.
1: Yeah, I was. I had to pay.
0: Yeah.
1: I mean, but, you know, it was a lot of fun because, you know, we did it sort of as like, would people actually let me marry them? And then it became like something serious because they all really were in love with each other.
0: How many people did you marry?
1: 10 couples.
0: Okay.
1: Okay. And so they all had marriage licenses. Like it was
0: already, did all the work.
1: They did all the work and they just showed up. And it was really beautiful. It was lovely.
0: Yeah. And I know this is going to be, this is not the same experience, right? Because I'm actually going to be at a venue.
1: Yes.
0: It's with a group of, you know.
1: And like, your friends.
0: Yeah. They're friends and family. Did you, like, interview the couples beforehand, or how did you come up with the script?
1: Well, people, like, applied to do it, and then they wrote a story about themselves, and then we had every day we would have them on the air, like, the different couples.
0: Yeah.
1: And so we wanted the audience to get to know them, too. And so it was, like, nerve-wracking, though, because I felt like there was, like, an order of events. It was kind of like, I need to officially say this and this and this, and then also go through each couple and let them do vows. So it was a little bit overwhelming, and I was super nervous.
0: Well, and this was probably, like, did you have a script? Where did you come up with the script?
1: Yeah, I had a script that I just got off the internet.
0: So, it's funny that you say that, because I was like, okay, I don't know the first thing about doing this. What do you normally do? Well, there are a bunch of scripts that you can buy on the internet, but it felt kind of impersonal.
1: Oh, sure.
0: So, I ended up getting a... like packet of questions from the couple that they answered, and that was super, super helpful. And then I just sort of, you know, started outlining it. The problem that I started running into was it was like I was doing like almost like a one man show.
1: Oh.
0: You know, where you're like,
1: you felt like there were, you were going to be performing.
0: Well, yeah, like, because, you know, based on what we do for a living and just like my experience writing and stuff, I was like, oh, that's a really good sentence. I'm going to write that. And as I'm reading it, I'm like, okay, this is not about you.
1: Right.
0: This is about them.
1: Sure.
0: So then I just started like cutting stuff and,
1: yeah,
0: you know, used a lot of what they said, because I feel like, you know, reflecting back to the people that are there, all of the wonderful things that they've said about each other is probably the best bet.
1: That's, yes, and it's going to be really touching to everybody who shows up. And you have to remember, they asked you,
0: yeah,
1: so they do want you.
0: Yeah.
1: They want
0: well,
1: you to
0: you know,
1: be in it.
0: I'll
1: You're not
0: going
1: to be like, now let me tell you a story about my dog this morning.
0: Yeah. Hey, guys. Funny thing happened to me on the way to this wedding. There'll be a couple jokes thrown in, but...
1: Sure.
0: But it's a little nerve-wracking, so I'm not, you know, I'm
1: so
0: fingers
1: do you
0: crossed.
1: Know what your order of events, like what you're going to do?
0: Mm-hmm.
1: So do you want to tell us?
0: No.
1: To practice?
0: I do. Okay, so I, when you did the actual, did they have their own vows?
1: Yes.
0: Okay.
1: Yes, but we limited them because we couldn't be.
0: Oh, because you had a time constraint.
1: Yeah, you know, we had to do this within an hour, so everybody got like 5 minutes.
0: Yeah.
1: You know,
0: I think the
1: minutes.
0: Thing I'm most concerned about is that they're going to be like, because I'm not concerned. I'll be nervous, right? Like you get nerves or whatever.
1: Yes.
0: But I think I'm more concerned about how they're doing and how like the people in the audience are doing.
1: So I will say this because I actually officiated another wedding that wasn't listeners.
0: Yeah.
1: It
0: so
1: was
0: like an
1: friends.
0: Actual. Okay.
1: Yeah. They will look to you a lot because they're nervous.
0: Yeah.
1: And they forget everything that was in the plan.
0: Yeah.
1: If there was a rehearsal, they will be like, what do we do next? We just said those things to each other. Now what do we do?
0: So I'm just going to have to remind them of what they're doing.
1: You need to make sure. Now, you told me it was going to be on your iPad, and I want you to print it out because I am old like Donna Valentine. Sorry,
0: I will
1: Donna.
0: Print it out, but I am going to use an iPad because I went to go online and find like a folder to put the pages in. And I was like, I don't want to be flipping pages because I will drop the pages. They will not be numbered. I will... crease the pages.
1: Get a notebook like I had on my trip to Europe with those sheets that you put the papers in, you know?
0: And then I'm going to use my iPad, but I'm going to print out a backup just in case.
1: Good.
0: Just in case.
1: I feel like those... Is this the Matrix? I feel like those kids just
0: so
1: ran through.
0: So can I just tell you how weird it is...
1: We're in the Matrix.
0: ...to do this show. First of all, we're outside, which we do this all the time, right, for the fair.
1: Yeah.
0: But it's pouring down rain right now.
1: Yeah, I didn't know it was going to... I thought, yeah. But it's supposed to be out of here within the next 5 minutes.
0: I will say,
1: so.
0: Behind you guys that are here live, if you just joined us, by the way, on the radio, we are out here live at the Minnesota State Fair. We have a beautiful, probably the most beautiful audience we've had so far. They were singing the Backstreet Boys.
1: Oh, yeah.
0: So I feel like we should just indulge them some more. But what I was going to say is they can't see behind them, but right now there's some beautiful blue skies.
1: It's clear.
3: Yep.
0: So it's only a matter of time before you guys can continue your booze and food fest.
1: Oh, and I'd like to promote that we do have My Talk ponchos.
0: Oh, yeah,
1: that you can
0: if you
1: buy.
0: Want a rain poncho.
3: We have our models to the left right here. Thank you guys for being our models for the ponchos. Thank
1: yes.
3: you.
0: We have rain ponchos if you need them. If you're out here, we've also got all sorts of merch for our other shows. Jason... Colleen and Holly in the morning, the Jason Matheson Show with Colleen Lindstrom. Then we have Donna and Steve, who are out here today. They have their shirts. Is that a poncho?
1: Yeah, okay. So just to promote the ponchos again,
0: yeah.
1: They fold up like this. I got this one years ago, so you can take it with you anywhere. It's like
0: Love
1: it's
0: it.
1: A great poncho. To
0: and
1: have.
0: Then we've got our Blinded by the Item sleep mask.
1: Yep.
0: And then Brittany and Kendall, of course, who will be up next. Last year, they had this beautiful shirt. This was their first shirt. Was it last year already? Was the first year? Or is
3: well,
0: this
3: no,
0: 2 years old?
3: Well, no, 2024.
0: Oh, my God. There. Time flies.
3: It does.
0: Anyway, so we've got tons of merch for you. Come out and see us on The Adventures of Bradley and Dawn or just your other favorite My Talk shows. Or come out on the weekend. We've got our weekend shows here, like Weekly Dish.
1: Let's take this opportunity, since we gave them shelter, to get them to go on YouTube.
0: Yeah.
1: We have a YouTube channel a show that we do called Blinded by the Item, and we almost have 10,000 subscribers. So people watch it all over the world. And if everybody could just go on YouTube right now
0: and whip out your phones, go to YouTube.
1: And subscribe to Blinded by the Item,
0: and
1: that'd be great.
0: I was going to say Blinded by the Item, but I'm not wearing this shirt. So where's your mask? They can't see it anyway. It's fine. All right. When we come back on The Adventures of Bradley and Dawn, we are out here live at the Minnesota State Fair. We are going to try a new state fair food. We have been eating food all week, and we've got a full ranking. We're going to add one or two more things to the list. One more thing?
3: One more thing today.
0: One more thing to the list. Dawn, do you want to give them a little tease?
1: Yeah. It's something that, well, you can eat it, and also it's on your face. What? What's wrong?
0: You can eat it, and it's also on your face.
1: Okay, let me stop and just
0: We're just going to go to break. That's a perfect tease. We'll be right back.
4: It's week two at the fair. Here's the My Talk stuff you need to know. All the shows will be out in the Chanhassen Dinner Theater stage this week. Donna and Steve just on Thursday. It's complicated. But those two are out there every day for a meet and greet. Theirs are from 1 to 1:30 every day. Jason, Colleen, and Holly from 9 to 9:30. Bradley and Dawn from 11 to 11:30. And Brittany, Kendall, and Mike every weekday from 2 to 2:30. Come say hi. On Saturday, we got bonus shows from Bradley and Dawn from 11 to 1, then BK from 1 to 3. Then the last My Talk show of the fair will be Sunday from noon to 2, Katie K9. 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
19: Hold on for one more day.
0: God.
1: Oh, it's time for food porn.
0: We're putting some food in our mouths, kids, and we're out here live at the Minnesota State Fair on this beautiful day. Dawn, every day we've been trying at least one, most likely two, if not more, new state fair foods. Has our live audience tried any of the new state fair foods this year?
20: Whoa.
3: I guess not.
0: What have you all been doing?
1: They've been drinking the beers.
0: Yeah. How about have you tried any new alcoholic beverages? Now we know where your priorities lie. But don't worry, we've done the hard work for you. We're trying some of those new state fair foods. I think we've tried 12 or 13 so far.
3: 13, sir.
0: And we're about to try number 14, Dawn. Yeah. Before Stormer gives us the full experience on what this is, what does it look like you have in front of you?
1: It looks like a bready experience. It looks like...
0: Careful. That's got some stuff on it.
1: This was my choice because it is the mustache pretzel.
3: That's right. This is the Butter Brew mustache pretzel from Blue Moon Dine-In Theater. This is a handmade This is handmade soft pretzel dough, a dough rolled in the shape of a mustache and then baked. It's coated in melted butter and tossed in a butter brew sugar mixture flavored with caramel, vanilla, and just a bit of butterscotch, too. And then, this is my favorite part about this dish. It's served with a side of vanilla soft serve ice cream dip.
0: Yummy! What? Okay, Stormer, I want you to take a photo of us holding our mustaches.
1: I just want to let you know that I tried to talk into the pretzel because I thought it was my
0: microphone. Don't talk into the pretzel.
1: Microphone.
0: It's not a microphone.
1: Okay.
3: Good job.
0: All right.
1: Okay.
0: It's great to do photos on the radio because, you know, you can hear them.
1: You know.
0: All right. You described it for a Stormer. Dawn, what are your impressions with before you stick it in your mouth?
1: Okay. Well, it looks pretty good. I love cinnamon sugar, and I hope... you said a lot of ingredients, though. Like, what are you talking about, all of those? It looks just like cinnamon and sugar.
0: What ingredient didn't you understand?
1: Well, I heard all of them.
0: Butter,
1: but
0: sugar.
1: You also said butterscotch and...
3: Yes.
1: Yummy other things?
3: I think that's like kind of stuff the on top. It's like caramel, vanilla, butterscotch.
1: Oh, yeah. I see.
3: A sugary
1: the
3: mixture.
1: Dust.
3: Yes.
1: I see.
3: The dust.
0: All right, I'm going to take a big old bite.
1: You broke your mustache in half. That's really...
3: That was a weird angle you took on that thing right there. That was not the right bite.
1: It was all... It's all over your microphone.
3: Oh, jeez. I just washed that floor. Just mopped it.
1: Oh, my gosh.
20: No, you didn't.
1: Okay. Here, let me get this off the mic.
3: Oh, yeah. Oh, yeah. We need a paper towel for him.
0: So, here's the thing.
1: It's messy.
0: It is messy.
3: Yeah.
0: It's a little chewy, but it's a pretzel. So, that's... Because at first I wanted it to be like... Super soft, but I forgot it's a pretzel.
1: Did you dip it?
0: No, I did not dip it.
3: Do the dip. Okay.
0: It's very chewy like a pretzel.
3: Oh, that's a good dip.
1: Oh my gosh, you really can take a big bite.
3: There we go.
1: Okay.
3: That's the bite.
0: Way better.
1: Okay. Should I just go in with the...
0: It's actually not super sweet, so you go ahead and I'll chomp chomp with food on the side of my mouth while I'm talking, which is great, but nevertheless, here we are. It's chewy like a pretzel. It's got the cinnamon sugar, so like cinnamon sugar toast, that classic combo. And then you've got the vanilla ice cream. I think it needs the vanilla ice cream, because if it didn't have that, I think it might be a little too, like you need something else. By itself, I don't think it works as much.
1: Oh, that's not bad at all.
0: But it's not bad with the vanilla ice cream. I mean, again, like we've said with half a dozen of the things that we've eaten, you know what that'd be good with?
1: Mm-hmm.
0: A scoop of vanilla ice cream. And this actually is true.
1: No, that is really good.
0: What do you think,
1: good.
0: Though, about the... Try it by itself and see what you think. Again, if you just joined us, we're trying some of the new State Fair foods, and this time we're doing the Butter Brew Mustache Pretzel from Blue Moon Dine in Theater.
1: You really do taste the butter if you don't have it with the ice cream.
0: Yeah. I don't think I like it as much without the ice cream. So make sure you do it with the ice cream. I mean, obviously you will, because that's what it comes with.
1: I mean, it's cooked really well. So you know when you get an... You know when you get an old-ass pretzel?
0: An old-ass pretzel.
1: And you're like, this is old. This is not the way these are. These are made fresh.
0: No, this is fresh. Chewy.
1: And it's a big portion. And so you could definitely just do what we did and, like, share it with a friend.
0: Oh, yeah. That will serve, like, three people if you want to share.
1: And look at poor Stormer. He doesn't have one right now.
0: You want to try it?
3: That's okay. I did get to try this on Saturday with Donna and Steve.
1: Yes.
3: And I absolutely loved it. Again, my favorite part is just the melted ice cream.
1: Yeah, go ahead.
0: But feel
3: free.
0: Let me
3: get in on this. Okay.
0: Again, it's the from Blue Moon. And Blue Moon has all sorts of fun food. They're always trying something new. So if the butter mustache, you like that? Yeah.
3: I really like
0: that. What do you like about it?
3: Look at it on the side of my face right
1: now.
3: Stop
1: it.
0: You're a mess. What's your, like, tell me why you like it so much.
3: Because.
1: You love Cinnamon Toast Crunch.
3: I love Cinnamon Toast Crunch. Arguably, whenever there's a pastry or anything, I want that cinnamon flavor more than anything else.
1: Oh, so you love cinnamon rolls?
3: Love cinnamon rolls, love caramel rolls, love coffee cake, that kind of stuff. This,
1: Ooh.
3: This is really up my alley. But that soft serve dip,
0: that
3: just
0: really
3: takes
0: it
3: to another level.
0: I will say, the thing I do appreciate about it is it's not super sweet. You know how sometimes some of the sweet things can be a little over the top?
1: Like too rich.
0: Yeah.
1: This is perfect. It's like light like a donut. It's so satisfying as a dessert.
0: But then you can zhuzh it up with that ice cream.
1: Mm-hmm.
0: All right. So, Stormer, give us the ranking where we sit out of the 14 items we've eaten. Well, 13 so far.
3: Sure.
0: We have to figure out where to put this.
3: Before I do
0: mustache.
3: That, can you hand me a paper towel? I'm just a little bit messy right now.
0: I'm sorry.
3: Yeah,
0: we have a whole
3: roll.
0: Thanks
3: for giving me a used one.
0: Well, you know,
3: Brody.
0: It's not like I picked my nose with it.
3: You probably did, though.
0: Oh, well.
3: That's just it.
0: All right,
3: so let me go through the rankings. Again, we have, if we include this one now, we have tried 14 new food items here at the Minnesota State Fair.
1: Wow.
3: Coming in at number 13, the pickle pie from Lulu's. Number 12, the crackling corn ribs from Blue Barn. Number 11, we just tried today, the Sligo slider bites on a stick from O'Gara's. Now into the top 10, the deep-fried strawberry cheesecake bites from Shanghai Henry's. Number 9, the Deal With It cookie from Urban Glow Mocktails. Number 8, the deep-fried nacho cheese bites, also Shanghai Henry's. Number 7, the Fiery Hot deep-fried ranch, also from Lulu's. Tacos de Mole from El Burrito Mercado at number 6. Number 5, Jamaican jerk chicken loaded fries, Irie Jamaican Express. Number 4, the King Kong bread, also from Lulu's. Number 3, the Dubai Whoopie Pie, Dino's Euros. Number 2, the French Shoe Nut Sundae, Bridgman's. And still number 1, the Ube Dragon Fruit Milkshake West End Creamery.
0: Wow.
1: Ooh, we ran out of time.
0: We ran out of time.
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5: It's the Jason Matheson Show replay, where talk is fun. My Talk, everything entertainment. We are walking on sunshine on this Thursday, September 3rd, 2026. What up, everybody? Welcome to the Jason Matheson Show. I'm Jace, and please welcome the one, the only, Colleen Lindstrom.
37: Good morning, buddy.
5: And over there, she's fixing up her financing for the tractor we're looking at right now. It's Holly Roberts.
38: Just upped my QuickBooks to accommodate.
5: Right. That's right.
37: It's all that content.
5: Cheers, everyone. Oh, that's right. It's all your fart content. Your You've started.
4: Yeah. Your spicy content.
5: Your spicy content.
4: Cheers to that.
5: Cheers.
4: Cheers.
1: And happy birthday to my dad.
5: Happy birthday!
4: Oh, yes.
1: Who doesn't listen, but that's okay.
4: That's okay. It's a thought that counts.
5: And considering we just said that his daughter makes fart content.
4: Yeah.
5: Cheers to that.
4: That's great.
5: That's, you know, good what? That he's not listening.
1: He'd glad actually be proud of that.
5: Mm-hmm.
4: You know what? That's whatever your heart wants,
5: whatever.
4: Holly.
5: Whatever your heart wants.
4: That's what we want.
5: That's right.
4: We survived, Jason, our fair days.
5: Cheers.
4: Cheers to
5: cheers
4: that.
5: Cheers to us. If your audience, please, please don't mind us while we cheers each other for just a second, mm-hmm. because we survived.
4: We did.
5: Our long day.
4: You're the real MVP.
1: Yep.
4: Because you did the full 3-hour show plus your 2-hour TV show.
5: The meet and greet.
4: The meet and greet. Oh, my gosh. Then
5: I shot something.
4: Then you had a package.
5: Yeah.
4: And then you swooped your mom. And then I was on the couch with my couch rotting in front of the television. And you were still going at the fair.
5: I think my text

0: doing?
1: Thank you for what you do. Nice employees here. They get here real early. Mm-hmm. They do the hard work.
2: Mm-hmm.
1: Any hoodly doodly. Yeah, I had her meet me. I was very proud of her because this is not an indictment of my mother, but anyone our age,
2: mm-hmm.
1: you know how it can be. My mom, and it's that weird transition of,
2: yeah.
1: It's that weird, and it's a cute thing, but my mom has always been the young mom. Like, when my mom had me young, so I always had the hip, cool, my mom was just, and my mom still is. I shouldn't use that in the past tense, but anyway, it is very, it's an interesting process to go through to then, when your mom can't, like, go online to buy her own fare tickets.
2: It's the flip-flop.
1: It is.
2: It's like the flip-flop of responsibilities.
1: Yeah.
2: Yeah.
1: And I say that in a cute way, not in a sad way, because here I'm getting ready to compliment her. Girl, she was an independent woman of the 90s.
2: Oh, yes.
1: Dar was self-efficient. And I was so proud of her. Well, because she's been here now about 6 years.
2: Yeah.
1: And I take her to the fair with the exception of maybe 1 year she's been here. Every year, and she went online, she got her own fare ticket. I didn't have to, during this show yesterday, didn't have to do that.
2: Mm-hmm.
1: She goes, Jace, I could take the bus, but if I'm being honest, I don't really feel comfortable going by myself. She was very, like, diplomatic about it. I go, don't worry, Madre, I'll get you an Uber.
2: I got you,
1: I'll get you Uber. Thank you for not just, like, demanding it, you know
2: yeah.
1: what I mean? So I was like, two brownie points for Dar. So she goes, got my ticket. And I go, look at you. So I got her the Uber. She had a lovely Uber driver from Burnsville.
2: Mm.
1: She slipped him a little money. She had him illegally drop her off right by gate 7.
2: Nice.
1: That's my girl. That's my dog.
2: Yes, get
1: working
2: it.
1: The system.
2: Get it.
1: Working the system. There, you know, people were behind him. She nope. didn't care. She goes, let me out here. Yeah. He goes, get out. You know, here we go.
2: Here's some extra cash.
1: Because he was like, where do you want me to drop you? And she goes, where can you drop me? He goes, anywhere you want, love.
2: Oh, nice.
1: So he was Aww. So good to her. She jumped out of that car with her little bag. And then I said to Mom, let's, I know, maybe like your parents, you have to manage expectations.
2: Mm-hmm.
1: You know, I've learned that. So there's no hurt feelings. There's no frustration.
2: Yep.
1: There's no anger. And I go, Mother, I texted her after our show. I said, Mom, just to recap. Once the television show starts at 10, it is a train. And I said, I literally now do not have, I mean, you saw what commercial breaks
2: yes.
1: are like. It's
2: you're managing the crowd.
1: I
0: yeah, there's a whole
2: operation.
0: Yes. Like with this show, it's just us.
2: Yeah, we're
1: yeah.
2: just chilling. Holly does her fart content in the breaks.
1: Yeah, which, girl, that's literally a side hustle. She goes it's off true. To the side, Colleen. It is a side
2: literal
1: hustle.
2: Hustle.
1: She's like, Jason, do you have an ad in this commercial break? No. Okay, I'll be right back. And then Holly goes off to the side.
2: And fulfills some wishes.
1: And fulfills. She looks at her wish list. Okay, yeah. This guy wants me to fart in the lactation station.
2: I got
1: to
2: step on some mini donuts.
0: Yep.
2: Look.
0: You can DM me, but you can't DM me, but you can DM me.
1: You can DM Holly D. Roberts. Oh, Khalid. People ask her to step on some mini donuts. I love you.
2: You want to see her play Chubby Bunny with some funnel cakes? It can happen.
0: Again, you can DM me, but you can't DM me.
2: But you can't DM me.
1: Yeah. Do you want her to play Gigantus in the 4-H building? She'll do it. She'll do
0: well,
1: it for
0: not in the 4-H building. There are children
2: okay.
0: there.
1: Well, that's why I said it, because you're bigger naturally. The video will be easy to do.
2: I see okay. where your brain was.
1: Yeah.
2: That actually was...
1: Thank you.
2: You made a couple great leaps
1: Thank
2: for this
1: you.
2: Early in the morning.
1: Thank you. And I haven't even sucked on my...
2: But
1: I mean, you know, I can't be perfect.
2: But you know what? That was darn good.
1: Thank you.
2: Okay, so once you're on,
1: okay.
2: once the TV
1: so
2: show
1: her.
2: Starts,
0: yep.
2: you're
0: yep.
2: on the train.
1: So I texted her and I go, Darla, FYI, sis, whatever problem you have, you need to bring to me right now.
2: Mm-hmm.
1: Like, whatever question you have... You need to bring to me now because I don't want you getting stuck or not knowing where you're going. Girl, she was like, I'm good. She goes, and then she texted me just a quick, I'm in. So I got that on my wrist, on my Apple Watch as I'm doing the TV show.
2: Perfect.
1: I acted like I was waving to someone and I discreetly looked at my watch and I went, oh, she's in.
2: She's in.
1: Girl, she was walking around. She independently got her own fried potatoes.
2: Yes, she did.
1: She got her Australian fried potatoes, so that was one thing off her
2: Check.
1: Long list of food wants.

0: Check.
1: So I was like, okay. So I finished the Jason show, and
0: girl,
1: we were here. I looked at my watch. We were in our car at 4:22.
0: I don't know how you did that.
1: So 5:30 a.m. to 4:22 p.m. And I didn't get home until 5:30
0: oh
1: when
0: my
1: I tell
0: gosh.
1: Yeah, 5:30 something. Construction was
0: horrendous.
1: The traffic was awful. And Waze had me taking back roads. I didn't even know. I was like, where 94 must be a mess. And then yeah. I'm like, oh, 394 must be a mess.
0: All the things are a mess.
1: All the things are a mess. It was, yeah.
0: I have questions.
1: Sure, go ahead.
0: What did you eat?
1: Would you like to rephrase that?
0: What did Dar eat?
2: What Thank did you, you buy for Dar to eat?
1: Thank you. Holly,
0: try again.
1: You. Try again.
0: Try again.
1: Try again. Colleen, that was great. Holly, try. Okay, that was great. She literally, we accomplished everything. Mm. There was a beautiful My Talker who got her Peachy's donuts.
0: Mm.
1: So they were hot for her at noon.
0: Oh, my gosh.
1: Somebody went up to Bjorn at the Fox booth and
0: winner.
1: Said, yeah. So Dar had that right away.
0: Oh.
1: She got her Australian fried potatoes that she loves. She loves that chicken salt, that the salt that the Australian chicken salt. That is the best salt in the world. And she's obsessed with it. So she got her potatoes by herself. So she had two things off her list. So then systematically within those hours, so noon to 4:30, I got her a gizmo that we wrapped up. I got her
0: a gizmo to go.
1: A gizmo to go. She knows how to cook those things perfectly when she reheats. Oh, she's like Mr.
0: Okay.
1: Wizard. I needed to get her a gyro. She likes a very specific gyro here on the fairgrounds. Amelia Santinello, Vassalero Santinello recommended them years ago. That's right next to the Fox booth. If you ever wonder, they make really good gyros.
0: Okay.
1: My mother brought like a We did these years ago. It's a Jason show at the fair, like a really nice bag.
0: Yeah.
1: She opened up that bag. Holly, she had a system in there. She had 12 freezer bags. She had
0: oh my gosh.
1: She had 7 Ziploc sandwich bag size bags.
0: Oh my gosh.
1: She had aluminum foil in there.
0: Dar.
1: She had wax paper.
0: Dar, you are my girl.
1: She had twisty ties.
0: Yes, she did.
1: She had rubber bands. She had chip clips.
0: I love this.
1: She was ready to transport in any shape, size, whatever, food. Like, whatever I got her, she was ready because then she goes, well, I don't want it to leak. Like, if the gizmo is not wrapped well, I don't want it leaking on my gyro. And then the gyro juice leaks on my...
0: No, you don't want a gizmiro.
1: No.
0: You don't want that?
1: I looked at that bag and I was dying. I go, look at you, little organizing... and then she wanted elephant ear. I think that's it. I think that's it. French fries.
0: Mm-hmm.
2: So she's pretty classic when it comes to state fair food.
1: Very much so. My mother doesn't.
0: She doesn't stray. She's not going to try the new.
1: No. My mom's favorite. Like, here's all you need to know. This will tell you her taste preferences in normal life. Well done steak.
0: Mm-hmm.
1: Ketchup. Well
0: A1?
1: Done. Does that tell
0: A1?
1: You?
0: Yeah.
1: Clean.
0: Clean. Too spicy. Okay, noted.
1: Well done steak, and she likes a nice Cuban or wine.
0: There you go.
1: That tells you everything you need to know about my mother.
0: You painted a picture.
1: I could buy that woman, and I have. I could take her to Gianni's and get her an $85 cut of filet mignon.
0: No.
1: She looks at the server, and she goes, can you burn that, please?
0: Oh my gosh.
1: Now, my butthole.
0: Yep.
1: I prepared the butthole. Mm-hmm. I just go, you're going to tense up.
0: Mm-hmm.
1: I have a conversation with it before we get to... I go, when my mom orders the $80 filet mignon and she asks the server to burn it...
0: Yep, I've got one of those.
1: Oh, do you?
0: Oh, yeah.
1: Okay.
0: Mm-hmm.
1: You just prepare yourself.
0: Okay. All righty.
1: But she loves it and that's all that matters.
0: Yeah,
1: she's happy.
0: Listen, people should be happy.
1: Yes. Joy junkie.
0: Joy junkie.
1: I was a joy junkie yesterday.
0: Yes, you were. You brought the joy. She was so happy,
1: She
0: I'm
1: was
0: sure.
1: so happy. She had those bags... Every one of the Ziploc bags were full. Every size. She made, Sweet Martha's. Oh, how could I forget?
0: Oh.
1: She wanted Sweet Martha's. So that's why she brings the sandwich bags.
0: Yes.
1: She puts the
0: overage.
1: The overage.
0: Yep.
1: in the Ziploc bag in order to close the
0: bucket.
1: Shandum.
2: Girl, you know what? That's smart.
1: Shandum.
2: Planning.
0: Seriously, Dar should be a state fair consultant,
1: right?
0: For families.
1: It was like the container store mom's bag.
0: I love it. She had an operation.
1: And then she got in the car. Now, here's where I felt real bad, and then we'll take a break. I'll end how I began. I'm used to my spry young mom, and this is just a sweet thing. My mom overheated a little bit because it was real hot. So watch your seniors out here.
0: Yeah.
1: Because I'm oblivious. Like, was I hot? Yeah.
0: Yeah.
1: But my poor mom, she weighs like 4 pounds. She looks like Gumby. And she got overheated, and she didn't say anything to me because she just wanted to keep going.
0: Yeah, because she was, she's having her fair day.
1: And I look at her, I go, you are real flush. And she goes, yeah, can we sit down? I go, mother, tell me these things earlier. Like, speak up, sweetheart, speak up. You know? So I put her in the Fox booth, and she talked to the anchors and fed them. She was like, want to try my food? I'm like, oh, my God, mom.
0: She brought out her Ziploc.
1: I know. Yep. I'm like, then the Fox nurse was there. She's talking to her. She knows her whole life story. I'm like, okay, wrap it up, mom. We gotta go. Gotta get to the car.
0: Oh, my gosh.
1: Anyway, it was a day.
0: But did you get to see the horses?
1: We'll be right back. Okay. We'll be right back.
3: Morning, sunshine. It's a limited edition Dunkin' Pumpkin Spice Donut Covered Pretzel.
4: Wait, I'm really confused. Sorry, my brain just broke. Also, where am I getting this Dunkin' Donuts? Why am I getting a pretzel that tastes like a donut?
3: But you're not getting it at Dunkin' Donuts. You're getting it at the grocery store. So
4: okay,
3: I'm seriously,
4: I think I just turned inside out.
3: It's a pretzel that's covered in chocolate, but the chocolate is not chocolate. It's pumpkin spice donut covered pretzel. So the covering tastes like...
1: She shut off again. She shut off again.
0: Come back to me.
1: There goes Khalid.
4: She's offline.
1: She's offline, everybody. 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
1: Enjoy the best of what we did yesterday morning on the Jason Matheson Show with Colleen Lindstrom on My Talk. Perfect name for the song. I'm back to friends.
0: Oh,
1: Colleen and Holly. Which, by the way, that's the new name of the show, according to Jason Stormer. Okay, really quick, that video.
0: So good. Game, set, match.
1: Game, set, match. I bow to the other Jason.
0: So good.
1: He's adorable.
0: I literally was like, what's going to happen?
1: Me too.
0: Right?
1: I was watching it with Dar in the car, which will bring us back to the horse question. But I was watching it, and I had to explain the narrative to my mom.
0: Yes.
1: And she's not on the Instagram. I go, I've been picking on Stormer. I go, you pick on the ones you love. Mm-hmm. And I said, we do this from time to time. I said, we just all get along. So we pick on each other and have some fun on social. There's, you know, zero stakes, even though some people don't have senses of humor online, but we won't focus on them. I saw your comment there. Thank you. Thank you, ma'am.
10: Tell your bosses.
1: Anyway, so Stormer, congrats to you.
0: Yeah.
1: We think we're sly and funny. No. That was beautiful.
0: Oh,
1: blocking
0: it was so
1: out
0: well
1: my face and doing
0: with
1: Colleen
0: post-its
1: and Holly.
0: It was so good. If you haven't seen it, just head over to the My Talk socials on Facebook. Maybe it's not even on Facebook. Maybe it's only on Instagram.
1: It's only on Instagram.
2: It's an Instagram.
0: It's an Instagram moment. But Jason Stormer, high five. Well,
1: four stars.
0: Done.
1: Four stars.
0: Seriously, he game, set, match.
1: I love you, buddy.
0: Yeah.
1: When we ended that last segment, Colleen ended on a Dallas-sized cliffhanger. Other than food, my mom wanted one thing and one thing only, and that was to see the horses. Because
0: you replanned your entire fair day with Dar to accommodate the horse barns being open.
1: Because for 5 years, I'll be conservative, because, again, I don't think we came here. I think we were in a little bit of a tiff 1 year. Mm. My mother and I did not go to the fair 1 year. Every year, this is no joke, that poor woman, whatever day we have decided to go to the fair, and some years I've taken her twice, horse barn closed or horse barn closed while we're here for cleaning. So she's never been able to go, and she loves horses. She had
0: just
1: one.
0: Yeah, wants to see
1: a horse.
0: The damn horses.
1: Yeah. So
0: one horse.
1: Once I got done with the talk show, I go, Mom, we're going right to the horse barn.
0: Giddy up.
1: Before, because she wanted a drink, I go, nope. We're going right to the, we're not going to the blue barn. We're going to the horse barn. We went. She saw our horses. It was open.
0: Aww,
1: the
0: hello.
1: Horses were there. There were many horses.
2: Draft horses. Do you see some Clydesdales?
1: We saw two Clydesdales.
2: Oh, beautiful. That's beautiful.
1: And thank you. Not that our demographic, not that we have a lot of horse owners listening to Jason, Colleen, and Holly, but every horse owner was so nice to my mom. They went the extra mile and like brought the horses over to her.
0: Oh, that's
1: so
0: awesome.
1: Thank you very much. Everyone was so kind to Dar, and it just made her day because
0: her horse dreams came true.
1: She had a light brown horse when she was a little girl, and she loves horses.
0: Aww.
1: So she saw, I don't know, a dozen horses. So I'm sitting there thinking, okay, thank you. You know, in my head, I'm going, okay, this is okay. I had a mental checklist. I'm like, okay, that, okay, done. Okay, got the gizmo. Okay, got the donut. Okay, we're good. Mm-hmm. We're checking things off, girl.
0: Yeah.
1: We're checking things off.
0: You got her done.
1: That's right. We came over here, went to the My Talk booth, sat her in the air conditioning.
0: Nice.
1: She chatted up a Klondike Kate who was going on, Bradley and Dawn. By the time my mom was done, she knew Klondike Kate's entire life story. So, yeah. I was like, oh my. So while she was talking to Klondike Kate, I went over to Summer Lakes.
0: Here's a coordinate. That is when we were leaving, because that is the last thing I heard before we left was Klondike Kate on
1: the
0: stage.
1: We just missed each other.
0: Yes.
1: Yeah.
0: That's when I bye-bye'd.
1: Bye-bye.
0: Yep.
1: Yeah. I went over next door. I said, Mom, sit here. Bring your body temperature down.
0: Yeah. I'm going to go get a cocktail.
1: I'm going to go get two cocktails.
0: Yeah,
1: one for
0: nice.
1: You, one for me. I got her a little bubbler, a little berry bubbler.
0: Oh. Ooh.
1: Then I got a Paloma over here at Summer Lakes.
0: So good, right?
1: Girl. That Paloma, even though there's really no tequila in there, it snaps.
0: Mm-hmm.
1: Is that what they say?
0: Sure.
4: Yeah.
0: You can say whatever. You can buy that. You can buy that Paloma mix and you can make it with your tequila. You can make it the real way.
1: I'm telling you.
0: Not the State Fair way, which is fine.
1: It's fine. You should really have liquor State Fair, but that's fine.
0: That's fine.
1: That's fine. Whatever you want to do.
0: It is what it is. It is what it is.
1: But no, Summer Lakes, man, they're a new neighbor. If you missed all this week of shows, they're a new neighbor. They are great neighbors, the husband and wife that own it. I've interviewed them now a couple times. Delightful.
0: So sweet.
1: And the music. We can't hear the music.
0: We
1: can't hear.
0: We're good. Also, eat the riblets.
4: Yeah.
0: And
4: the chips.
0: The riblets and the chips.
1: Holly loves those chips,
0: those chips
1: girl.
0: Are good. They
1: Holly
0: real good.
1: Loves those chips.
0: They real
4: They're
0: good.
4: They're simple.
1: They are really good.
4: They're crispy.
0: Yeah.
4: They're what you want in a kettle chip.
0: Yes.
1: Yes.
0: They're a kettle chip. They're delicious. Hey, Jace.
1: Colleen?
0: I tried your favorite fair food yesterday.
1: Did you try?
0: I have a whole story about this. Are you ready for it? Do we have time?
1: We have a minute. I don't want to shortchange it.
0: You know what? Here's what I'll tell you.
1: Okay.
0: Because I will get to it.
1: Okay.
0: But yeah, Matt and I all we did was hop, plop, and shop. That's what we did.
1: I love that Colleen said that before we went on there. I love that that's the title of your day with your husband.
0: We hopped over to one spot, we plopped for a little bit, and then we'd get up and shop a little bit. We did the grandstand, we went over to the West End, we came over, we went to the O'Gara's area, we did the education building because that's where our son's photography is, and we did some of the other art buildings. Thank you. We did some of the other art buildings, we saw some of the amazing crafts. Y'all, I'm going to say it again. People are amazing.
1: Dar said the same thing when we went in the Creative Arts.
0: Yes.
1: Yeah.
0: The incredible things that people create are just amazing.
1: Yeah.
0: So don't miss that stuff. There are years that I would come here and not even set foot in those buildings.
1: I know.
0: Get in there.
1: Get in there.
0: Get in there and see it.
1: Yeah.
0: It is incredible. There are so many talented people in our midst. Go do that.
1: Go see the creativity.
0: Mm-hmm.
1: Andrew Zimmern said, it's one of the best cultural collections of things in the world.
0: Yeah, he ain't wrong.
1: The Lactation Station brought to us by our good friends at Health Partners Park Nicollet. Our stage, thanks to Chanhassen Dinner Theaters. 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
26: It's the Jason Matheson Show replay, where talk is fun. My talk, everything entertainment. We are so glad you're here. It is day 8 of the Minnesota State Fair. Good morning, good afternoon, good evening. Welcome back. It's the Jason Matheson Show, starring Colleen Lindstrom, starring Holly Roberts, or as the sandwich board outside the My Talk booth here at the Minnesota State Fair says, Colleen! Colleen! Can we say two?
0: We can say anything.
26: We found out from Brooke, the promotions guru, why it just says Colleen. We couldn't afford more letters.
0: There was a letter limit.
26: There was a letter limit.
0: We reached the letter limit.
26: That is the most My Talk thing ever.
27: Like, we've reached the letter limit in their capability of being able to fit the letters, or we simply just don't have the budget for the letters?
0: That's a great question, Holly.
26: I'm going with the budget, just to be
0: clear. Probably a little from column A, a little from column B.
27: Because I'm like, all eventualities could actually be true.
0: Here's the thing. The show just has a real long name.
26: It does.
0: It just has a real long name.
27: The Jason Matheson Show with Colleen Lindstrom is the name of the show.
26: Mm-hmm. For the fourth time, let me take this opportunity to quickly remind people why. This is especially for the two women that constantly bring it up.
27: Hey, girl.
26: Hey, girl. I love you. But since we brought it up anyway, let me just remind folks, because we've only said it once, the day of the switchover. And this is why. Eventually, the goal of the show to, well, keep us making some sort of money.
0: Yes.
26: Just being blunt.
0: Yeah.
26: In order to make sure we, in this media environment of 2026, we still make money.
0: Mm-hmm. Yay! That is the effort.
27: Yay!
26: And multiple people keep their jobs.
0: That's the effort.
26: The overall goal is to syndicate our show. Just like that. Donna and Steve are, I don't want to call them guinea pigs, but they are the most beautiful guinea pigs.
0: They sure are.
26: They are crafting a new system.
0: Yes.
26: Grant and Amy Daniels and Dan are crafting a new system. And Donna and Steve, because of Steve's national, not notoriety, well, Steve, national profile on Kelly and Kelly Lee and Mark Lee, they were the obvious choice because stations would know who he is. The similar is true for us.
1: it is not an ego trip for me. For all the haters out there, ask Colleen and Holly. I did not want this.
0: No, you did not. And it was presented and it was received and accepted by all parties.
1: Because I said, if Colleen is not good with this, I am not doing it. It is done because stations around the country know the Jason Show.
0: Yes.
1: Because my TV show is around now in about 70% of the country.
0: Well, you know what we want? You know what our goal is? Success.
1: Thank you.
27: You know what our goal is? Really? Employment.
1: Thank you. For everyone.
27: Yes.
1: Because if the station makes money.
0: Look at, I'm sorry.
1: What's
0: apparently
1: happening?
0: The meds haven't kicked in. The MyTalk vehicle just rolled up.
1: I just saw an engineer.
0: Yeah.
27: We saw Mike.
1: Was that Mike, did Mike come
27: Mike,
1: out?
27: Yeah.
1: Engineer Mike come
27: really
1: out of the MyTalk vehicle?
27: Somebody's coming out of the car.
0: I know. What do we owe the great pleasure of
1: who's
0: the MyTalk
1: out of the car?
0: Vehicle?
27: It's Elena.
0: Hi, Elena.
1: Hi, Elena.
27: She is unloading.
0: Oh, I hope
27: boxes.
0: They're t-shirts. I hope
27: Hold
0: they're.
27: On.
1: God, so much is happening right now.
0: I know.
27: She confirmed.
0: Yes,
27: our
1: ladies
27: t-shirts.
1: And gentlemen,
0: we have been restocked.
1: We have been restocked with the sold out debut Kindness is Free t-shirt. We're so excited.
0: Content.
1: Come get us. Come
0: that
1: get that shirt.
0: So because exciting.
1: We don't have a lot, so
0: we
1: these
0: don't.
1: Will sell out too.
0: Yeah.
1: Get your
0: urs
1: here. But any hoodly doodly. That is why, spread the word to the haters.
0: Yes.
1: I don't need another damn thing with my name on it.
0: I'm just going to tell you something, Jason, about haters. Haters want to hate.
1: I know.
0: So, whatever. I mean, like, listen, if that's where you want to put your energy, fine. We're joy junkies.
1: Thank you. Joy
0: we
1: junkies.
0: We are joy junkies.
1: But I just thought I'd take the opportunity.
0: Yes.
1: It's been like 5 months to say it. That is why, if you missed that episode, that is why it's for syndication purposes.
0: Yes.
1: So, like Holly said, we can all have jobs.
0: Yeah.
27: Thank you.
0: Yes.
27: Mm-hmm.
1: There we
0: Employment.
1: Go.
0: Thank you.
1: Okay. Cliffhanger.
0: Mm-hmm.
1: Back to your day at the fair with your lovely husband, Matt Lindstrom, who loves the fair as
0: he
1: much
0: loves
1: as Dar.
0: The fair.
1: So we've decided next year.
0: We're sending them together.
1: A date with Matt and Dar. There we go.
0: Seriously. Okay, so we hopped and plopped and shopped. That's basically
1: that.
0: What we did. We went from one place to the next place. And I will, let me just tell you about my celeb sightings. First, I saw Amelia Santanello, and but I didn't want to say hi to her because she was working.
1: Oh.
0: She was actually like doing work. And
1: Sucks
0: I was
1: food.
0: Just,
1: I love her.
0: Hey.
1: We love you.
0: Have a great day.
1: We love you.
0: You're doing great.
1: She's kind of wondering why we love her. She just scooted by.
0: She's really fast on her scooter. So Amelia was actually working. Like, she had the whole crew around her. And I was like, I don't want to interrupt her. Plus, like, I don't know. I always forget. I always think I'm kind of forgettable. So I'm.
1: You're not.
0: I know she knows me. And
1: she loves you, actually. She's
0: seen
1: my
0: each
1: talker.
0: Other. I know. I love you. Hey, Amelia. Hey, girl.
1: Hey, girl.
0: But I just didn't want to get her in her way. So she was doing some stuff over in the West End, looking great, having like a great. Then later, I saw some pictures. And I was like, oh, she was just hanging out with Ross Matthews. Missed that. Anywho, lots of influencers. I know. Lots of influencers were here yesterday. Like, really bizarre influencers that I follow. Like, this young guy who travels all by himself. That's all he does. He just travels all by himself. And he does this, like, great content. Like, him riding on a train. Him on an airplane. Him, whatever. He stopped for a 7-hour layover and came to the Minnesota State Fair.
1: He did.
0: He absolutely did. I think he's got to be like 19. He's young. Anywho, lots of influencers were crawling around. So keep your eyes peeled. Keep your eyes peeled. Anyway, so I saw Amelia. Didn't say hi, but I'm saying hi now. Hi, Amelia.
2: Hi.
0: Two seconds later, I saw Des, Crisco, and Wes.
1: Oh.
0: They were doing content, so they didn't even look at me. But I was standing right next to them. I hung out for a second, and then I was like, they're eating. I'm going to go.
1: I saw them, too, and we passed, and Des blew a kiss to me. And I go, you're my favorite morning show. And Des goes, you guys are my favorite.
0: Aww,
1: oh, that's just
0: so cute. Yeah. No, they were literally mid-content, and I was like, I'm just going to keep walking. But they were enjoying
1: it. You ran into all the stars.
0: I did. It gets better. This is where it gets the best. Then we went and we saw the Beatles cover band, the Wanna Beatles. Don't sleep on them. They're from Nashville. They're great. I think they're performing again today at 3, and I am pretty sure they're performing tomorrow too. So they're here doing their thing over at the former Liney Lodge, now the Luther stage.
27: Luther Otto Benz.
0: Thank you. So nice, like we sat in the shade, it was great. And then I was like, you know what, we gotta get over to O'Gara's. Okay, our timing could not have been better because we roll up to O'Gara's, and who's at O'Gara's? The entire
1: Paul McCartney?
0: Yes, Paul McCartney was there. No, the entire staff of Twin Cities Live.
1: Oh my gosh.
0: Do you know how happy I was to see them?
2: I was like, hey, girl. I had put Matt in line, and then I went over to find a shady table, and then there they were. And I was like,
1: you plopped. You were looking for a plopped opportunity?
2: First, I saw Ben Lieber's dome, and I was like, oh, honey, I hope
1: you put...
2: He's
1: so unattractive.
2: It's really unfortunate. I was like, I hope you put some sunscreen on. Then I saw my girl, Elizabeth Reese, who I have not seen in way too long. So then I hopped on her. We were hugging in heat. It was fine. But Mr. O'Gara himself...
1: Shut up.
2: ...was there. And he and I was like, no. I've been wanting to try these Sligo sliders. My co-host Jason is like obsessed with them. He's like, oh, yeah, Jason has been giving us a ton of love. Every time Jason talks about it, we get an uptick.
1: Holly.
27: Influencer.
2: Influencer. So he goes back into the kitchen and he comes out with more sliders.
1: Girl.
2: Then he's like, oh, would you want to try the Reuben balls? Let me get those. Brings out the Reuben balls.
1: I'm sure you rejected those.
2: I was like, oh, no, thank you. I've had enough food. Said no one ever at the fair. So he brought out a bunch of stuff. And then do you know what he brought out? You know what he brought out?
1: What?
2: He brought out a styrofoam container. So we could take it home.
1: Guess what he did not.
2: We absolutely did. Guess what we had for dinner at our house last night?
1: All of that.
2: We fully had a state fair dinner.
1: Dar, did you hear that? We got to get a styrofoam container next year.
2: I didn't even know they had them.
1: Right?
2: They totally did. Anywho, yeah, it was great. It was absolutely fantastic. You were 1,000% right. That Thousand Island dressing is his family's. That's the family recipe.
1: Shut up.
2: Yes, I can't.
27: Oh.
2: That's real. Yes.
1: Because it's homemade,
2: it
1: my
2: is
1: talkers.
2: Homemade.
1: Yum. You liked them though?
2: So good.
27: Dang,
1: it's just easy. It's simple.
2: It is.
1: It's nothing fancy.
2: It's not flashy.
1: No.
2: Holly, you got to get yourself. And they're on, they come on a stick. So there's a bunch of them on the stick.
27: I need one to come fly at my face.
2: You do. Mr. O'Gara?
1: Yeah, are you listening?
2: If you're listening.
1: Come on, Donald. We're locked. And Holly's not here tomorrow.
2: Yeah.
1: So Mr. O'Gara or anyone connected to the O.
2: If you have an O in your last name.
1: That's right. Could you stroll down to our O booth?
27: And I'll be with you in spirit back at the station.
1: I know. I'm so sad about this.
2: The Sligo sliders are amazing. They're fantastic.
1: It's the simplicity.
2: It is.
1: It's
2: so this is the thing. And
1: the cheeseburgers wrapped in dough.
2: Close circuit to everybody who wants to bring their new food to the state fair. Close circuit. Lean in here.
1: Lean in.
2: Less is more.
1: Thank you.
2: You don't need to throw the kitchen sink into it.
1: May I help you?
2: I wish you would. Yes, and that.
1: What has one of the biggest lines this year? Apples.
27: Apple fries.
2: The apple fries.
1: Guess what it is? Guess what it is?
2: Fried apples. With some spices. I am telling you, that actually shocked my husband. We came around the bend and he goes, what is this line? And I was like, that's the apple fries.
1: Still the longest line. Rivals Peachy's line.
2: Yes, and the Peachy's line is insane.
1: Yeah.
27: Wow.
2: But that thing moves. That clips. But the Apple line, they have a whole Disney World winding.
1: They have a queue.
2: They do. It's a whole thing. But it still goes around the corner.
1: I have sympathy because, especially if the vendor doesn't expect it. I saw the man. Now, look, if it's a couple, I'm not trying to leave someone out. If there's multiple partners, but the proprietor, I'll just say the guy who owns it was on some radio station, and it was being taped, obviously, because radio is now also a video.
2: Mm-hmm.
1: That poor man looked like he had gone through the Revolutionary War.
2: Oh, buddy.
1: And he is like, he was leaned back, and he's like doing this interview, and he goes, I think I've collectively gotten like 3 hours of sleep.
2: I bet he has. I don't know if they didn't expect.
27: I saw somebody walking probably to or from the stand when I was walking in this morning. So, I mean, pre-fair is are already hard at work.
2: Yeah.
27: There's drop-offs, deliveries of food. I mean, it's a whole
2: I bet somebody
27: village.
2: Already snuck in and is in line. I bet. I'm not joking.
1: Look, I've had them.
2: Yeah.
1: They're good.
2: They're good.
1: Here's what I will tell you. You can't do the dar. They are, and
2: yeah,
1: I've heard this from multiple people. They are not great.
2: Mm-hmm.
1: It's like Sweet Martha's cookies.
2: Yeah, you got to eat them hot.
1: Oh, yep. But I also heard my girl Kelsey Carlson, sweetest woman. Amelia Santinella is number one. Anchor wise, Elizabeth Reese and Kelsey Carlson are tied over at my station.
2: Yep.
1: Kelsey said you freeze those bad boys right away.
2: Oh, that sounds good.
1: You freeze them quickly.
2: And then air fry them later.
1: Yes.
2: Mm-hmm.
1: She said it's something about you got to freeze them quickly. Any hoodly doodly. The fried apples, you got to eat them quickly.
2: Mm-hmm.
1: Don't, I'll eat them later. No.
2: No, you, no.
1: If you want them the best they can be, boom.
2: I do want to give you a French fry update when we come back.
1: Okay.
2: That's my cliffhanger.
1: Also, Holly and I would like to know. Colleen, is your medication kicking in?
2: I am focused and calm.
1: Perfect. There we go. We'll be right back.
3: Hey, it's Kendall. 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
26: 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My talk, everything entertainment.
1: I'm just going to tell you right now, welcome back, by the way, everyone listening. Day 8 at the Minnesota State Fair. I'm Jace with Colleen and Holly. That is a gift from the God.
2: Why
1: I just activated.
2: May I
1: turn on your fan?
2: Let me be a
1: gentleman. We have these fans, these Beyonce fans that blow underneath it's mainly for the afternoon shows when they roast out here.
2: It's an upskirt situation. I will say though, I thought about these off hours because I thought, why have we not turned on these fans yet?
1: Allow me.
2: Also, we have an up fan we haven't done. Oh.
1: Right?
2: This would have come in real handy yesterday.
27: Well, this
2: morning. Or one of those swassy days.
27: It's swassy. In a way that you can tell it's going to be a thick day.
2: There's moisture.
27: Yeah.
1: There's moisture.
27: I was like, oh, I'm not even going to try today.
1: Don't. Did you shower?
27: Last night.
1: Yeah, I did too.
27: I did. But then I'm just like, I'm wearing this t-shirt and these shorts.
1: You look
27: whatever.
1: Great, Holly.
2: I want to say this, and I want to clarify. Holly will not be out here at the fair tomorrow. Holly will be with us, just back at the station, unfortunately.
1: Yeah, settle down, Phil.
2: Unfortunately. So if you are coming to the booth to see Holly, you won't see her.
27: You'll just see my giant head.
2: We'll use her big head.
1: We'll just plop it up here on the show. Yeah,
2: we'll
1: let's
2: just throw
1: do that.
2: It up here.
1: And when she talks, we'll just look at it.
2: Yeah, exactly. Well, yes, Holly, tell us more.
1: Tell us more, Holly.
2: But Holly will be back at the ranch doing some stuff.
27: Yeah. Ranching.
2: Doing some stuff. Speaking of, I had ranch on a stick yesterday, too. I hadn't had that yet.
27: Ew, what is that?
2: Yeah, that's a thing. Lulu's did that a couple of years ago.
27: Oh, yeah.
2: It's fine. It's just ranch.
27: It's those little, like, deep.
2: Yeah.
1: I know, Holly, I'm with you.
2: It's fine. It's just got, like, a little ranch flavor.
27: No,
2: it wasn't bad.
27: It looks like Elmer's glue.
2: It was fine.
1: You left us, speaking of food, you left us on a cliffhanger.
2: Yes. Okay, so the big controversy this year at the Minnesota State Fair is that the Fresh Fries booth, which is the yellow and red booth that you encounter. So here's the deal. I got to tell you, my husband used to work at Care 11. He worked at Care 11 for a few years. And Care 11, before they moved over to the former Miracle of Birth Barn, they were right next to the Fresh Fries booth.
1: Yes.
2: And so when he would work out at the fair every single day, that was his, he had a steady, steady diet of fresh fries. So part of his nostalgia tour was he needed to get the fresh fries. That's a gotta do for him. And the controversy this year, though, has been that they switched out the potato this year. They thought they could do a little bait and potato switch. And they did slightly distracted. That's okay. I'm going to get back on track because I'm medicated. So stop being so funny. Okay. So he went over and he got the fresh fries because they've switched the potato back because the new potatoes were apparently terrible.
27: Oh.
2: So then I had a moment. I was like, what did they do with all the potatoes? Do you know what they did? They donated the old potatoes.
1: They did
2: to Second Harvest Heartland. So I want you to know the potatoes didn't get wasted, and they weren't bad potatoes. They just weren't good for the fry situation. So they rectified and got the good potatoes back so they could make the fries good again. But then they donated the potatoes that weren't good for the fries. So they're getting used. So I wanted you to know that.
1: I love that.
2: Isn't that great?
27: Oh, happy ending.
2: Isn't that great?
27: Ending.
2: It was a happy ending.
1: Were they good?
2: Okay. So, again, it's been a while since I've had those fries because I haven't had those fries since my husband worked at Care 11, which was 20-plus years ago.
1: Yeah.
2: Just for funsies, in case anybody remembers this, my husband used to produce the Whatever Show.
27: Oh, I wanted to be on that show
2: I
27: so
2: did
27: bad
2: too.
27: As a teen. I was like,
1: Whatever.
27: I need to be on television.
2: He and I had first started dating, and they were looking for a producer, and I was like, I need you to apply for this job, please, sir, person who will be my husband.
1: Yeah.
2: And he did, and he got it. And he produced that show for a while, won an Emmy Award, which I broke one time.
1: Oh, so way to go
2: we
1: on
2: have
1: that
2: a broken
1: one.
2: Emmy at our house.
1: Perfect.
2: Anywho,
1: one of the wings? Did you bring what broke one of the wings?
2: The globe just fell.
1: The globe.
2: And now, so she holds it with her face.
1: It's one of a kind.
2: It's one of a
1: one
2: kind.
1: One of a kind Emmy.
2: So, but he used to produce the Whatever Show, Blast from the Past, just for fun. It was a show by teens for teens. Anywho. So I haven't had those French fries since then. We got the fries. We went to the car. I forgot that we were at that part where we had to hold. We couldn't get out of our lot because they were doing the parade.
1: Yeah.
2: So the nice lady who attendant who works at that lot was like, pull up to my cone and you can watch the parade and eat your French fries. So we sat in the air conditioning in the car with the butt fan on the seat because we got that fun thing on our seats and ate French fries and watched the marching bands.
1: Heaven
2: and
1: on
2: I
1: earth.
2: I literally don't think I've been so happy.
1: Yeah.
2: It was the most comfortable I'd been all day.
1: Yeah. Right?
2: And those fries are so worth it.
1: They slap.
2: They slap.
1: Yeah.
2: They are so good. So don't sleep on those. And we just got, I wish we would have gotten a bigger bucket, but by then we'd eaten a lot. So we just got a little cup.
1: Oh.
2: A little cup and some.
1: Little cup of the, yeah.
2: A little cup of fries and the ketchup. And it was great. Also, I got to tell you a quick tip. If you're using cash, a lot of booths will cut some money off.
1: I saw Oh, my. Sweet Martha's is one of those.
2: The Pronto Pup booth, same, same.
1: If you use cash.
2: If you use cash, you get a dollar off because they don't do the upcharge for your credit card. So while I know it's cashless is convenient, if you want to save a few bucks, bring a bundle of cash.
1: Holly, how's your moisture with that Beyonce fan on you?
27: I'm feeling nice and wicked.
1: John?
2: John Wicked.
27: Yes.
1: Yeah. Thanks to Tressler Law for sponsoring today's broadcast. Thanks to Chanhassen Dinner Theater for our stage. 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
2: Flooring.
1: And thanks to By the Yard Furniture for...
2: Furniture.
1: That's right. Thank you. We got all that out of the way.
2: We sure did.
1: We love our sponsors. Thank you
2: yes,
1: very much.
2: Yes,
1: what is today
2: you.
1: At the fair, Holly?
27: Today is Seniors Day and Medica Stretch and Stroll Day. Which I've been doing.
2: Yes, you have been stretching.
1: Stretch and stroll.
27: Stretch and stroll.
1: It's also leopard short running shorts today.
2: Oh, is that what Bjorn is wearing?
1: That's what Bjorn is wearing.
2: Okay, I didn't
1: it's also
2: see. Oh, nice.
1: Leopard. Back by popular demand.
27: Oh,
1: that's
27: my
1: right.
27: My husband has shorts like those too.
1: And
27: oh,
1: it's also.
2: Wow. They look good.
27: Mm-hmm.
2: Bjorn, you're working them out.
27: Yeah.
1: It's also don't take a 51-year-old on the Tilt-A-Whirl day. That's
2: okay.
1: Right. That's right.
2: Oh, I need to hear. Oh, I heard you're not right. I heard poor
1: Holly,
2: Jeff.
1: Jeff.
2: Poor Jeff is not right. Oh my gosh. No, it's. You guys, something happens when you cross a threshold.
1: Yeah.
2: And those spinning rides get you in a weird way.
1: Well, they thought it was a traditional tilt-a-whirl, and they get on and it's not. It's
2: what's
1: like a
2: what was non-traditional what,
27: was
2: about it?
27: Was it in the midway or was it in the extreme park? The
1: midway.
27: So in the classic fair ride section.
1: Bjorn, how did you handle it?
0: It's not meant for 33-year-olds either.
1: Oh, not meant for 33-year-olds.
2: Little known fact.
1: Yeah.
2: My favorite ride of all time is the tilt-a-whirl.
1: Really?
2: I love the Tilt-A-Whirl.
27: Invented here in Minnesota.
2: I know. My kids fight over who gets to sit next to me on the Tilt-A-Whirl because I laugh the whole time.
1: Do you?
2: I love it. I love it.
1: I can't do it anymore.
2: I feel like I'm nearing that.
1: Yeah.
2: But I love it. I just, you know, cheap fun. I'm a joy junkie.
1: You are. We are a joy junkie here.
2: We are joy junkies on this show.
1: Be a joy junkie.
27: Yeah, that used to be one of my favorite rides, but now.
2: You can't do the spinnies.
27: It's the bench.
1: I tell you, I'm getting real sick of these athletic, healthy young people running and sprinting and jogging
2: by us. Wait, did somebody run by?
1: Really quickly,
2: I missed it. Oh my gosh, my meds are working. I missed the runners.
1: Holly, they've completely kicked in.
27: Wow.
1: Just in time for the second hour. Have you missed an episode? Don't worry. We got you covered. Go to wherever you get a podcast. Search for our show. Hit like and subscribe. And while you're at it, every other Tuesday, we drop a new episode of Two Fairy Godfathers, Adulting the Disney Parks. And we just dropped one this week. So go grab that, like and subscribe as well. We'll be right back.
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13: It's the Jason Matheson Show with Colleen Lindstrom, replayed at night, where talk is fun. My Talk, everything entertainment. We are walking on sunshine on this Thursday, September 3rd, 2026. What's up, everybody? 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Please say hello to my dear friend and yours and America's Colleen Lindstrom.
12: Good morning, buddies.
13: And right over there, she loves a good pickup truck. It's Holly Roberts.
14: That's right. You got a short cab Hemi.
13: And Holly, Colleen.
12: Yeah.
13: The doors have opened here.
12: The gates
13: That's
12: are
13: right.
12: Open. Welcome in, everybody.
13: Welcome
12: Hi, welcome
13: in.
12: To the State Fair.
13: Welcome to the State
12: yes,
13: Fair. Welcome
12: please
13: to the State
12: enjoy
13: Fair.
12: Your
13: welcome.
12: Stay.
13: Get to Peachy's Donut. The line's
12: yeah,
13: already
12: get,
13: out.
12: Yeah, or the apple
14: get
12: fries.
14: In get in that apple
12: oh,
14: fry.
12: I would say
14: get the apple fry line first. Because
12: they are
14: that
12: speed walking
14: yeah.
12: to the apple fries. Speed. I can yep. see
13: look
12: it.
13: At, look at them. They have a mission.
12: Look at them. They just pass people.
14: Get out of our way. We need apple fries.
12: Pass on the left. Pass on the left.
13: Pass on the left.
12: Can I share some things I learned in the break?
13: You sure can.
12: I talked to Elena. She's busy. So busy back
13: so
12: there.
13: So busy. Elena works our merch booth.
12: Folding the Kindnesses free shirts because they are restocked.
13: That's right.
12: But here's some great news. If you are coming out to the fair today, if you're not coming out to the fair, great news. You can get the Kindnesses free shirt online. You
13: that's
12: always
13: right.
12: could. You always could. So that's an option for you. But if you are coming out to the fair and you're worried about the weather, like, I don't know, it might sprinkle a little bit, might get cool, might. Who knows what the elements will do?
14: Be prepared today because I think you're going to run into multiple seasons
12: well,
14: out here.
12: If you are not prepared, we got you because we do have the MyTalk ponchos. If it does sprinkle, you will be able to avail yourself of those. There are also sweatshirts available. So, you know, if it gets chilly, if you catch a chill, you can grab a MyTalk hoodie zip up. And guess what, guys?
13: What?
12: Kindness is free. And that shirt always plays. So you can also get that because they're always restocked.
13: We have them restocked.
12: I know. It's so exciting.
13: But it's not a lot. So don't sleep on this.
12: Like,
13: don't
12: be
13: like,
12: get on
13: oh,
12: it.
13: My God, I'm going to do it last.
12: Yeah.
13: No.

0: things. But that's why you can hear stuff on the live stream. Thank you. You know, our monitors are up and running. Our voices are going out over the radio through the magic.
1: The diva fan is blowing Holly's bits.
0: Yeah, it's, we got a little upskirt over here. We're good.
2: Yep.
1: We're good.
0: We are good.
1: Yeah.
0: I did actually wear a dress today, so I'm just saying.
1: Little Marilyn Monroe action.
0: Yes.
1: Little 7-year itch.
0: Mm-hmm.
1: Mm-hmm.
0: Feels good.
1: Yeah, Adam. Adam has been our man on the scene here. Every morning, he opens the doors, quite literally.
0: Mm-hmm.
1: Turns on the lights, quite literally. And I reward him every day as a thank you on behalf of our show with Starbucks.
0: How was it today?
1: Thank you. You don't give these shows to monkeys. not good, Colleen.
0: Oh, no.
2: Oh, Jason.
0: Not good. Not again.
1: Not good. If you've missed it, it's basically as the Starbucks turns or All My Starbucks, whatever soap opera you want to insert. Guiding Starbucks, whatever.
0: The Starbucks and the Beautiful.
1: The Starbucks and the Beautiful. Yes, whatever you want to. Every day, what is this? Holly, day 8, right?
0: Yes.
1: Let's subtract 3 days.
0: Yep.
1: Day 5 of probably the worst service I've ever received at a coffee shop. Period. Period.
0: Again, you have been arriving.
1: I've pre-ordered.
0: Pre-ordered. You've made it as easy as possible for
1: me and them.
0: For everybody.
1: Yeah.
0: And they have treated you or not treated you at all.
1: Oh, I am an... You know the apparition that's living in my house?
0: Yes. We need an update on that as
1: Thank
0: well.
1: Thank you. That is what I feel like when I walk in there. And I watched it happen to not just me. There was another gentleman who mobile ordered. There were 4 people there today. Near a hello. Near a recognition, and the guy in front of me was so nice, very nice Italian cut suit.
0: Oh,
1: at 5 o'clock in the morning.
0: Listen, he's got some merging and acquisitioning to do.
1: It was a window pane, gray Italian cut suit. I looked at him like, girl,
3: where are you going?
1: Where are you going at 5 a.m.?
0: That's he's success minded.
1: Well, it is Wayzata, so it was like, okay, they're fancy out there.
0: Yeah.
1: So.
0: Yeah.
1: And I was like, I think he was maybe going to the airport. He looked like he was like flying to a very high power business meeting.
0: Yes.
1: Anyway, this guy though was so nice. He mobile ordered. He's in front of me. 4 people milling about, passing. Like that guy said, and I was like, so I did it too. The guy goes, the pained Italian cut suit guy goes, thanks. Everybody have a good morning. He literally said to him, nobody said anything to him.
0: They didn't even reply?
1: No!
0: Okay, I gotta
1: Holly,
0: tell you something.
1: I was like, he literally said, everybody, he goes, everybody have a good morning. Nothing! Oh. 4 employees didn't even acknowledge him.
0: Okay, but now that our email is working, I would like to refer to an email that we got from a listener who I think might be onto something. She was like, I think it was a she, I don't remember, I apologize. She said something like, you know, I used to work a shift like that at a coffee shop like that, not the same brand. She said, you know when you work that shift that you affect people's day. That's part of the training. That's part of what you know. She said, I think there might be some drama, like somebody's sleeping with somebody's friend or something on the job in that shift.
2: Ooh.
0: I know, and I tend to subscribe to that, and I would like more information.
1: I don't know. Well, there's been multiple. Like today, there were folks I don't recognize from the past 5 days. But there were some holdovers. I don't know, though. It was just that poor man. And I'm a little more. I'm pretty tired today. So when he did that, I went, oh, I'm going to do this too.
0: Yeah.
1: So Holly. So they brought over my 4 drinks.
0: Mm-hmm. Yep.
1: And he put them on. You know, Starbucks has those trays for mobile ordering.
0: Yep.
1: The guy, even though I was standing there, he plopped the drinks down. He plopped my 2, like your 2, you 2,
0: the black drip, coffee. Just the drip.
1: And then he brought over the salted caramel cream cold brews, and he's put them down. And I looked right at him, and I go, have a great morning. Nothing. Like, not a thank you, not like you too. And he just walked away. And
0: was
1: I'm like,
0: eye contact?
1: No, he didn't make eye. No, Holly. I thought, am I dead? Like, did I pass away in the middle? But then I'm like, then I must have been dead for 5 days. Like, you guys see me, don't you?
0: I do.
2: Yep.
0: I

0: see you.
1: I am not like windowpane business suit man, and then me. Like, what is, like, guys, come on, man. And again, grace given. I get it.
0: Well, I think that
1: you
0: has,
1: can be in a bad,
0: I think but, we've passed oh, we've, through that
1: yeah,
0: territory.
1: Yeah, I'm done.
0: Yeah.
1: Like, 5 days?
0: That's ridiculous.
1: Maybe, I'm being conservative, but I think it is 5 days. No, no, grace is gone. Mm. Grace be goneth. I'm like, guys, don't work this shift, or don't yeah. be guest facing.
2: And you said that these folks are grown.
1: Grown Earth adults.
2: I say this as a person
1: I know what
2: who
1: you're gonna,
2: worked
1: yeah.
2: at an establishment yeah. when I was 16, and every once in a while they'd throw me on the morning shift, and that was a mistake on their part.
0: Yeah.
2: A surly 16-year-old
0: does
2: not belong on the 5 a.m. shift.
1: Ne'er a teen to be seen at the Bucks of the Star that I went to.
0: Mm.
1: It's just unfortunate. Because it's near my hemisphere.
0: Right.
1: It's near my galaxy.
0: Yeah.
1: And Colin was telling me on a normal day, not fair related, basically the same thing for him.
0: Oh, that's a bummer.
1: I'm like, oh my God, can you like retrain that whole place?
0: Yeah.
1: Or turn it into a gymboree. Like just close it and make it an ace true value or something. Like y'all should not be talking to the public
0: yeah.
1: because you're not friendly. Ever. Like again, 5 days, grace be gone if.
0: Yeah, that bugs me. I don't love that.
1: I don't love that either. So,
2: which is unfortunate because the one that's close to me, they're great.
0: Oh, same.
1: I was
0: same.
1: Say,
0: they're
1: same.
0: Wonderful. Okay. Mine are wonderful. Like when I do an early morning at mine, they literally they greet me by saying salutations.
1: I love that.
0: I do too.
1: Well, and again, I always try to balance out, so I'm just not complaining because I'm a happy guy now.
0: Yeah. Joy junkies.
1: My, you guys hear me? You guys have heard me for 12 years talk about this. The Bucks of the Star by Fox yeah. in Eden Prairie, the drive-through by the Lunds Byerly's. That crew two decades.
2: Oh, God.
1: Oh, God.
0: Do you need to sit down?
1: For two decades. Mm-hmm. The nicest, the caribou in Eden Prairie, the nicest people.
0: Yeah.
1: The caribou by my house in the Plymouth Center by the new Hippo Pockets, which, by the way.
2: Wait, what?
0: What have you?
1: Holly.
2: What is a Hippo Pocket?
1: Oh,
2: is that horny?
1: We've just stepped on something.
0: Like yeah,
1: let's take a break.
0: Yeah.
1: I cannot. We just stumbled into a patch.
0: Oh.
1: But anyway, the caribou by my house by the Hippo Pocket.
0: Mm-hmm.
1: Caribou corporate, if you're listening, and they do because they changed that recipe finally for the crafted press.
0: Yep.
1: Thank you, Caribou mm-hmm. corporate. If you're listening, corporate, you have a great crew in Eden Prairie at the Plymouth.
0: There you go.
1: Yeah, you guys have a great crew. Okay. When we come back, we got to tell Holly and the public if
0: Holly,
1: you don't know Hippo Pockets.
0: Oh my gosh, I can't wait to introduce this to you.
1: Next.
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20: 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My talk, everything entertainment.
1: Welcome back to the show, everyone. We are live. It's day 8 of the Minnesota State Fair. Holly, today's what? You said senior day again.
2: Yes, and
1: hop
2: it
1: along,
2: is like stretch and stroll. It's stretch and stroll day.
1: That is fabulous. Mm-hmm. So come out here and stretch and stroll.
2: Oh,
1: and
2: man, that would feel real good.
0: I would like to respectfully submit perhaps they could consider having a hop, shop, and plop day.
1: Hop, shop, and plop?
0: That's Ooh. What I do.
1: Okay.
0: Hop, shop, and plop.
1: We'll work on that.
0: Sure.
1: We'll work on that. Holly, would you like to tell... Now, we just stumbled upon something in the break that Holly is unfamiliar with, a great local little mini chain, Hippo Pockets.
0: Okay.
2: I have no idea what this is.
0: So I believe, and Jason, you've confirmed that the OG Hippo Pockets location is in my neighborhood.
1: I believe you're right on that.
0: I didn't know that they had expanded. So I thought it was just like a little neighborhood thing that we all knew in our neighborhood. Okay. Holly.
2: It sounds like something I'd buy at Sex World. R.I.P.
0: It isn't. Oh. So how do I explain this? You know what one of my favorite things is when I go to Taco Bell?
1: I was going to guide you in this direction. Yes.
0: Right? It's like the Crunchwrap Supreme.
2: Oh, yeah. Oh.
1: Oh, oh. Okay. Oh, she's in it. She's
0: yes,
1: in it.
0: Yes, yep.
2: I'm getting ready to hear about this Hippo
0: Ready
2: Pocket.
0: Yourself. Ready yourself. Okay? Hippo Pockets are like they have multiple flavors
1: of Crunchwrap
0: Supreme.
1: Yum. Homemade.
0: Homemade.
1: Go to their menu right now.
0: Yeah. Yum. So good. It is the perfect It is like the perfect quick dinner. Like, you will always be happy with a hippo pocket.
1: You know which one is?
2: Oh, look at how cute that is.
0: I know.
2: Oh.
0: And you know, there's dessert ones. There's all, what?
1: You know which one?
0: What?
1: Will just, and if you've had this one, you're going to, the Big Mac one.
0: Oh, I've had it.
1: The Big Mac one.
0: So good.
1: That one is the first one that I ate. It's like the Sligo slider.
0: Yes.
1: It has a Thousand Island.
0: It's a gateway pocket.
1: It is a gateway pocket. Look at all the pocket versions. Oh, Royale with cheese.
0: Yes,
1: that's the one.
0: That's the one.
2: That would be good, but I would just have to go with the OG.
0: Also good.
1: Also good.
0: Also good.
1: There is a new one by my house in the Plymouth.
0: Okay.
2: Oh.
1: And
0: what?
1: Yeah, look. She's not. Mm-hmm. Look at her.
0: Mm-hmm.
1: Holly, you will love this.
2: Yum.
0: Yeah. Yeah, they're great.
1: They are.
0: You know, and I love a meal I can hold in my hand.
1: Thank you. That doesn't require a plate.
0: Or any utensils.
1: Yeah.
0: Just hand to mouth. Hand to mouth. I'm into it.
1: Hand to mouth.
0: Makes it easy.
1: Holly, I'm confident you will love them.
0: You will love a hippo pocket.
1: Yeah.
0: Yes, I feel like we've
1: introduced
0: enhanced
1: her
0: your
1: to
0: life
1: something.
0: Now.
2: Oh,
0: yeah.
2: Gosh,
0: listen.
2: I used to live within walking distance of one. That
0: see?
2: Is a,
0: no, tragic.
1: Yeah.
0: You're going to have to move. Hippo pockets should be here at the fair. That is a perfect fair food, right?
1: Colleen.
0: I know.
1: They should be here.
0: Right?
1: And do a special, like, make
0: yes.
1: one with tater tots inside
0: sure.
1: or something. Yeah.
4: Ooh, hot dish pocket?
0: But don't make up. Don't do a pickle.
1: Don't.
0: I'm done with the pickle.
1: Oh, I found out something too. So I spent the day with my mom yesterday,
0: mm-hmm.
1: and so you guys know Gizmo's moved. Mm-hmm. They moved Gizmo's to the main.
0: They're on
1: the main,
0: Dan Patch Avenue.
1: Yeah. Well, in its place up here by us.
0: Yeah.
1: In I know the fair doesn't like to call this Machinery Hill anymore. Well, then rename it. Give us a name.
0: I think they want us to call it the North Side.
1: That's what they want us to call it?
0: I think so.
1: Okay. The North Side.
0: Mm-hmm.
1: What replaced Gizmo? Pickle pizza.
0: Listen.
1: Not a bad switcheroo.
0: I will tell you, the pickle pizza is legit. And that's a thing. And I just, and again, I am not anti-pickle.
1: You do not
0: I want
1: hate
0: to be,
1: the pickle.
0: I am not a pickle hater.
1: No.
0: I want to be very clear. I just think we've maybe reached peak pickle. And mm-hmm. maybe we should give something else a chance.
1: Yes.
0: Because when that pickle pie rolled out, I was like, and we're done.
2: No.
0: And scene on the pickles.
1: It is.
0: Yeah, let's just move on. Let's find another. You know what? I feel like potatoes have had their day. We don't need to do any more potato things. I feel like the apple's on the come up.
1: Mm-hmm.
0: We can do fun things with apples.
1: You know what I want to see?
0: What?
1: Those Japanese pancakes.
0: Oh, yeah.
1: Bless you.
0: Bless you, Holly. My goodness gracious.
1: Good gracious.
2: Are you talking about Okonomiyaki?
1: What did you call me?
0: I mean, what a wonderful phrase.
1: The I don't know. I had one in San Diego. Remember, Holly? There was a that's I think whatever the crache, whatever you just said.
2: Okonomiyaki.
1: Those. Yeah. Okay.
2: Japanese savory cabbage. Now there are several kinds of okonomiyaki, Jason.
1: Okay.
2: There are Osaka kinds and there are Hiroshima kinds. So this is what you ate.
1: Mm.
2: What you ate?
1: Nope, that's not what I ate.
2: What the heck did you eat? That's the point.
0: I'm looking it up.
1: Hold on. I'm going to find this out.
0: Hold on. We're going to get that.
2: The Hiroshima ones are my preference, by the way.
21: Famous Japanese pancakes, San Diego.
1: Okay. I'm looking this up. Because that's not what I ate.
2: Oh, well, somebody should have a konomiyaki here. I'm sure there. If you
1: what
2: know.
1: Are the konomiyaki?
0: Okay. I really want you to be really careful.
1: I know.
2: Right here.
1: I almost.
2: Mouth right
1: I know.
2: Now.
1: I know.
2: Japanese
1: I almost had to be bleeped.
2: Savory pancake.
0: Are you looking for? Are they like kind of a souffle style?
1: Yes. These Holly Roberts.
2: Oh, the fluffy ones.
0: Yeah, the
1: fluffy
0: ones. You can get those at 36 Cafe on Grand Avenue in St. Paul. FYI, just so you know, there is a place locally where you can get them, but we would like to bring those.
1: I want to bring those to the
0: to
1: fair.
0: The Minnesota State Fair.
1: The place I always talk about that, Holly, you were with me. When I went to San Diego, I would literally fly back to San. I said this, and I mean it. I would fly to San Diego. There's a couple cities I would do this for. I would literally jump on a plane, fly to San Diego just to have breakfast at Morning Glory.
0: Mm.
1: It's a Michelin recognized Little Italy neighborhood.
0: Yeah.
1: Fantastic place for their jiggly cloud-like Japanese souffle pancakes with fresh berries and whipped cream.
0: Yum.
1: I would jump on Delta, fly, spend the night, go to Morning Glory and get back on a plane. That's how good those pancakes are.
0: Mm.
1: Just saying.
0: Okay.
1: There we go.
2: Oh, yum. Yeah, I bet there's a couple of places around here. Oh, I think the place down by me, they just serve drinks now.
0: The one on Grand?
2: Yeah. But now it's Fufu's Matcha. Let me tell you, the girlies love that place.
0: Oh, we were just talking about that.
1: The what?
0: It's called Fufu's Matcha. And Holly was saying the girlies love the matcha.
2: Oh, yeah. They have the cutest drinks.
0: Yes.
2: And you just see gaggles of teens going and get their cute beverages. And I love it for them.
1: I don't like matcha.
0: Okay. I love matcha, but I get it. Like, there's an earthy flavor to it. My kid, one of my kids loves matcha, and my other kid tries to love matcha. But every time she tastes it, she goes, "All I taste is dirt, Mom."
1: Yeah.
0: I don't know. Which kid says that? Tilla.
1: God, I love the Tilla.
0: I know.
1: I love you, Tilla.
0: I know.
1: I love all your kids.
0: Thanks, they're pretty fun.
1: I really, like, if I had, like, I got to tell you.
0: You can't even pick a favorite.
1: I can't pick a favorite.
0: I love them all.
1: Like, Tilla's sassy and I just adore her.
0: Yes.
1: Keller is like my guy.
0: Right.
1: And then Ollie. Like, I can't sleep on Ollie.
0: I know. See, this is the thing, you guys. Sorry. This is what it's like to be a parent of these people.
1: I know.
0: I like them all too. Thank you, though. Thank you for liking my kids. Just... They're pretty fun.
1: Yeah. Mm-hmm.
0: But my daughter does think matcha tastes like dirt. She keeps trying, though. And I appreciate that about her.
1: I think she keeps trying. It tastes like topsoil.
0: I get it. There is an earthiness to it, but I crave it.
1: Do you?
0: Kinda.
1: Oh.
0: I know.
1: I'm not judging you.
0: I know you're not. Yeah. It's, you know, we all have our preferences. I'm just a matcha gal.
1: Can I bring it back to the fair before we take a break? All of you sitting here, Sandy, all of you, if you like coffee beverages, like iced coffee beverages, mm-hmm. It's been 8 days, and I cannot believe I have not mentioned this, and they were on the TV show yesterday, Kvyat. First of all.
2: Oh, yeah. All of it. Everything they have.
1: Holly, all of it.
2: Everything.
1: Their egg roll is the size of Sandy. Like, literally, it's a Bjorn.
0: Sandy size egg
1: roll. They're the biggest egg rolls in the world, and they are the most delicious.
2: Oh, okay.
1: V owns it. Her family owns it. They're hand rolled. And they have a savory wonton, homemade wonton. It's not those look. I don't mind like cheap Chinese food or any kind of Asian food that's frozen.
0: Sure.
1: Asian's one of my favorite cuisines, any variety of Asian cuisine. Kvyat has egg roll, the wontons. Like Holly said, it's everything. Here's what I'm going to tell you. Right now, the morning, hello, fairgoers. Get down there. They're Vietnamese iced coffee.
5: Yes.
0: Wait, now I want one. How do we get one over here?
5: It's so good.
1: Sandy, go get us one. No, I'm just joking. Yeah. If anyone's willing to go, it's straight down this road.
0: Literally give you cash.
1: Go to KBS.
0: I want to try.
1: Adam, go get us one. You've never had one?
0: No.
1: Maybe you should go. Oh, wait, no, we can't. We have screen queens.
0: Yeah, we can't.
1: We can't
0: send you away.
2: We can go. It's only 7:30.
1: Do you have time to go down there?
2: Yes.
1: Yeah. Do you know where it is?
0: Have you ever watched Holly walk? Holly walks faster than anybody I know.
1: Let's do this because I need that in your mouth.
0: I need it in my mouth.
1: Yeah. V brought it to the show yesterday, and I forgot. Jeff goes to church for this thing.
0: Okay.
1: I'm not joking. It's and the fact that Holly likes it too.
2: Oh
1: right, Holly?
2: Oh, man. And, yeah, they do it well.
1: They do it well, Colleen Lindstrom. No, I got money. I got money for it. I have a 20 here. I didn't use it for the strippers last night. Here. There we go. Here.
0: The fact that you had energy for strippers.
1: I know, right?
2: Well, we'll get the order in the break.
1: Yeah.
0: Okay.
1: Go, all of you listening, go do what you got to do and meet us back here in a few minutes.
0: I'm going to have some of that.
1: We'll be right back.
6: Where talk is fun.
22: 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It brings me joy and happiness.
6: My talk. Everything entertainment.
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0: Yay!
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0: Oh, it's so exciting.
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0: flooring.
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0: Tressler Law.
20: Colleen, if I need law, where do I go to?
0: I would go to Tressler.
20: Thank you.
0: For your law.
20: Thank you. Not LA Law? No?
0: No.
20: Tressler Law. There we go.
0: Hey, FYI, I just peeped. I just went back to the merch area, And we have fully restocked.
11: Fully all sizes?
0: Fully all sizes. The Kindness is Free shirt is back in stock. So if you're heading out to the fair today, but I would grab one. In fact, actually, Elena herself said, she's like, I got to grab one for my mom because she does not trust that they're going to stick around.
11: Hey, Colleen.
0: Hey, what?
11: What if I can't make it to the fair?
0: Hey, thanks for asking, Jason. You know what you want to do? You want to head over to mytalk1071.com and you just click on the State Fair merch. You can order it right there. It will be delivered directly to your home and you can put it on your body like this lovely woman here in our audience.
11: She looks great in it. Dar was wearing hers yesterday.
0: Aww.
11: She got many compliments.
0: Yeah.
11: Many
0: I'm
11: compliments.
0: Telling you, this shirt plays.
11: It does play.
0: It plays.
11: Universally
0: fact,
11: plays.
0: Elena over in our merch area, she was over at the West End the other day, and somebody who works here at the Minnesota State Fair said, I really like your shirt. Where do I get it? She
11: Thank
0: said,
11: you.
0: Guess what? I'll tell you exactly where to go.
11: Bloop.
0: And so here it is.
11: Boopity boop.
0: So yeah, it's been restocked. I believe that they upped the order a little bit, but still... Don't sleep on it.
11: Don't sleep on it.
0: Don't sleep on it.
27: You've got mail.
11: Becky writes to us, we were talking here at the fair about some of her favorite things. I had been sleeping on something, and I apologize to you, Colleen, now that we're day 8.
0: I know, I can't believe.
11: I should have told you this on day 1.
0: I would have liked to have known yesterday before I ate things.
11: Not just here at the fair. You can get this company. There's several locations.
0: Mm-hmm.
11: V and her family own it. Caveat.
0: Mm-hmm.
11: They have the best egg rolls. Homemade. Hand-rolled by V's aunties. And uncles and nieces and nephews, hand-rolled egg rolls.
0: Mm.
11: They are the I'm not being Jason. This is not hyperbole. I'm not being overly dramatic. The best egg rolls I've ever eaten in my life.
0: I'm so excited. So we sent Holly on a mission. And I'm telling you, if you ever need a mission done quickly, Holly's the person to send. Because Holly nature walks with the long legs. And it takes 4 steps.
11: She'll
0: just leap.
11: Maybe 5.
0: Over there. And
11: yeah.
0: So she'll be back so fast, it's going to be bonkers. But we sent her to get an egg roll and some of the Vietnamese coffee.
11: The Vietnamese iced coffee is a revelation.
0: I'm so excited.
11: I don't know as I'm looking at you, because I love you so much,
0: mm-hmm.
11: I don't know what I'm more excited for you to put in your mouth hole.
0: I can't wait.
11: The Vietnamese iced coffee or the monstrous egg roll? Becky emails us.
0: Yes.
11: Hey, girl.
0: Hi, Becky.
11: Kendall gets this coffee every single day. That's my girl.
0: Mm.
11: Kendall has good taste.
0: Mm-hmm.
11: Mm-hmm.
0: I would trust Kendall.
11: Did she look like a molting bird for a few days?
0: Maybe a little bit.
11: Sure, I mean, maybe a little bit. But
0: oh, my gosh. By the way, have you seen? So Kendall and Brittany are doing this dance every day until their T-shirt sells out. Did you see the video from yesterday?
11: No.
0: This is so funny.
11: I just saw Stormer's video, which was hysterical.
0: Go to the Instagram page.
11: He
0: it's
11: wins.
0: Hilarious.
11: I love you.
0: We love you. Jason Stormer. We will now say your name.
11: That's right.
0: Loud
11: Jason
0: and
11: Stormer.
0: Proud. Yeah, because he killed it with that. No, so Brittany and Kendall go, they do this dance, and they do it kind of all over the place, right? They do it once a day until their T-shirt sells out. So they did it in front of the Fresh Fries booth yesterday. I think it was yesterday. But somebody also took a video of them taking their own
11: video. Yo.
0: It is hilarious. It is so funny because, you know, it is one thing to just have the point of view of the camera and see them doing their weird thing. It is quite another to get it from a distance and see their setup. So they've got like they're full on tripoding this thing.
11: Do they bring a tripod?
0: Yes. And then their bags are down there and they're just dancing and people are walking by and looking at them like they are as crazy as they are. It is so funny. And I just want that video from now on. I know you've got a bit, we're good, but please everybody take the video of them taking the video of themselves.
11: Please.
0: That's the perspective I want from hitherto forward. It's so funny.
11: My mother ran into Kendall out here at the fair on Friday. Dar was out here for a while on Friday, last Friday, and she came up and she loves Kendall, and Dar ran up and gave her a hug, and Kendall goes, do you know what your son has done to me? My mom starts laughing. She goes, what? And she goes, he sends me pictures of molting birds every day. And I go, and my mom goes, he would never do that. And Kendall goes, here's the proof. And she whips out all the birds. They were laughing so hard because if you've missed it, Kendall went on Instagram and was like, her hair was falling out after she gave birth to the baby. And
0: she goes,
11: I looked like a molting bird. So I was laughing because Kendall's like my little sister, and you tease your little sister. Mm-hmm. right after she posted that, I'm like, oh, Kendall, you teed this up, girl.
0: Just
11: like,
0: got,
11: why are you doing
0: just
11: this?
0: Got
11: like,
0: it ready for you.
11: You are making it so easy. I mean, I'm actually mad at you.
0: You can't not do it.
11: No. So for 4 days straight, I would goggle. I go ugly, like the I went weirdest molting birds.
0: You got some real winners.
11: I was real proud of it. So every day, like a little love letter, I would send a heart and a molting bird picture.
0: This is one of nature's great cruelties. When you are,
11: I had never heard of that.
0: Oh, when you're making a person in your body. There are certain things that Mother Nature does to just say thank you to you for helping the population. Mm-hmm. Mother Nature goes, listen, you're going to have the best hair. You're going to have thick, beautiful,
11: there's a woman nodding in the audience,
0: true, right?
11: That looks like she has,
0: you know,
11: made
0: what else?
11: A human.
0: Yes. Your fingernails.
11: I think
0: are
11: a human sitting
0: have,
11: next to her.
0: Your fingernails have never been stronger. Oh my goodness. Your skin is going to be great. Like, you get all of these gifts and as you're growing a human. And then as soon as that child is out of your body, Mother Nature's like, thanks for playing.
11: Holly's back.
0: We're taking it all away. Oh, God.
11: And this is how good Holly is. Look at the time.
0: I know.
11: She came.
0: I know.
11: This is how good of an executive producer and manager she is. Mm-hmm. She came at 7:41.
0: I know.
11: Colleen, what time do we break you normally here?
0: At 41 minutes after the hour.
11: When we return, Colleen and her mouth hole welcome KVX egg roll and Vietnamese iced coffee.
0: Welcome in.
11: Next.
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4: 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There you go. They go, whoa, whoa, whoa.
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22: She took my
11: longest break ever because we're so excited. Welcome back. It's day eight at the Minnesota State Fair. I'm Jason with Colleen and Holly. Thanks for being here, everybody. We love you. Okay, I'm done.
0: That was brutal.
11: That's all. It was brutal.
0: That was a brutal wait.
11: KVN is a great local restaurant, great Vietnamese food. They're one of the most popular booths out here. They have a legendary homemade egg roll that the family hand rolls themselves, and the Vietnamese iced coffee that Kendall from Brittany and Kendall gets every day. Colleen has never had either item. Holly just senior citizen mall walked her erst down there to get it.
0: And then Don Pablo's back because this woman used to work at Don Pablo's, and she, I don't know how you got here with all this stuff.
11: So, Colleen.
0: Okay. Look at this. First of all, microphone for size, for scale.
11: There we go.
0: God, holy buckets.
11: Colleen, all put right. the all egg right. roll in your mouth hole. She's eating the egg roll.
23: Consuming the egg
11: She's
23: roll.
11: She's consuming the egg roll. Mm-hmm. She is eating it. Her facial features are contorting.
0: You guys, that is so good. Oh my gosh. In my heart, I said to myself.
11: Heart,
0: how,
11: self.
0: How good can this egg roll be?
11: It's good.
0: How can it be better than all the other egg rolls that I love so much?
11: But it is.
0: It absolutely is. That is so good.
11: Okay. Can you wait to go for another bite?
0: Yeah.
11: Let's go.
0: Wait, I do want to say something really quick.
11: Please, I'm not recording now, so go
0: ahead. Okay, that's fine. So at first when you brought this to me, I thought, is the stick necessary? You know, is this just like a state fair? It's on a stick because we're at the state fair. Here's why the stick is necessary.
11: I know what you're going to say.
0: It keeps your fingies clean.
11: Thank you.
0: That is genius.
11: Genius.
0: Thank you.
11: Tell me how fresh that tastes.
0: It is so good. You know what it is? It is like very pork forward in such a good way. Like, it's
11: they used to
0: really
11: call me
0: good.
11: In junior high.
23: Pork forward.
0: Because what I don't like is when you get too much stringy cabbage in
11: Thank
0: there.
11: You.
0: And you're like, that's not why I showed up.
11: No, I'm here for the meat and the pork.
0: Thank you. It's so good. And the crisp is perfect. And whatever the saucy drizzle situation is, it's so good. Okay.
11: Okay. We are now moving on to the Vietnamese iced coffee, Kendall's drink every day. please consume thy beverage.
0: Is there a flavor I should know about in this? No.
11: Nope, just a way to be delighted.
0: Oh, that's legit. That is legit. Where have you been all my life?
11: Are you mad at us for waiting 8 days?
0: A little bit. I want to be Kendall. This is good.
3: Yeah, and the folks at KV It are ready to serve you. They're all lined up, ready to take your order. The coffees are happening. The egg roll is happening. And then it's on to Flavortown.
0: It is. You guys, that is
11: That's legit,
0: amazing.
11: Isn't it?
0: Amazing. So you can just get this is as good as the egg roll that they always serve at KV It.
11: Yeah. Okay. I told Colleen in the break, I sometimes, when Colin and I order takeout from there, I don't even get a main meal, like a fried... Okay, I'm kind of exaggerating. Of course, I'm going to get some fried rice. I love fried rice.
3: Right? Oh, yeah.
11: I love house fried rice. Oh, yeah. However, mm-hmm. I have, on occasion, gotten 2 egg rolls as my meal.
0: I do not blame you one bit.
11: Right?
0: That is so good.
11: Because this is radio, and it's not a visual medium. Just so you know, Colleen just went in for a second sip of the Vietnamese iced coffee.
0: I'm going to down that. I can usually only do 1 cup of coffee a day.
11: Oh, God, that's so good.
0: Well, I'm going for 2.
3: Me too.
0: So it's going to get crazy later, you guys.
11: Yes. She is medicated. It's kicked in, and you're having Vietnamese iced coffee.
0: What? It's like the best day.
11: It's literally the best. The weather's good. There's only attractive people in front of us.
0: You guys.
11: It's fantastic.
0: You're lovely. Yeah. Did you see the young guy in the back that just went,
11: peace. I know I'm good looking.
0: Hey,
11: I'm good looking. I know I'm good looking. And I'm young, unlike us.
0: Yeah, should you be in school? When does school start for you?
11: I love that you're trying to bust the young man.
0: I just was curious.
11: We want the younger demo, Colleen. What are you doing?
0: I'm not saying, some people are in school and you're not. How'd you get so lucky?
11: Maybe he's so smart that he's already graduated prematurely.
3: And some schools don't start until the day after
0: Labor Day.
3: No, that's
0: true. I've got one that hasn't started yet. We do a graduated. We had one that started like 3 weeks ago, one that started 2 weeks ago, and then we got the one bringing up the rear. Yeah, I don't know.
11: It's like a little Russian nesting doll.
0: It is.
11: Of school time.
0: It is. And parents are like, Holly. Okay, time to go.
11: Yeah.
0: Down on my face.
11: Holly, the more I have that Vietnamese
0: Isn't
11: iced
0: it,
11: coffee
0: it's real good.
11: Kvyet.
0: What is in there?
11: Magic.
0: I know. It's like angel tears or something.
3: I think it's condensed milk, coffee, and then I don't know the exact.
11: Vietnamese magic does.
0: Don't try to make it at home because it won't taste
11: it won't
0: as good.
11: Taste.
0: It's not going
3: to
0: be as good.
3: Leave it to the professionals.
0: Leave it to the pros.
11: By the way, I want to help everyone because you're trying to write this down. Mm-hmm. Kvyet is spelled Q-U-E space V-I-E-T. Q-U-E space V-I-E-T. And Holly, where is it on the state fairgrounds?
0: There.
3: That away. I don't know.
0: That away. Follow your nose.
3: I don't know the street.
0: I know I'm bad at that too.
11: I don't either, and I was really hoping that you did.
0: Here.
11: And the minute it came out of my mouth, I go, I'm setting her up for failure.
0: No, I got you because
11: which I really don't like to do. Holly,
0: I've got the app.
11: But I was just hoping that when you were going down there you saw it.
3: I just know it by like body rhythm, the stuff at the fair. I don't know.
0: She knows it by body.
11: Do you know
0: rhythm.
11: A building architecture? Like, what's it by?
0: I got you.
11: You got it. You got it.
0: I got you. Okay, so it is right outside the merch market, just on Cooper and Dan Patch.
11: God, you're so good. And now my husband.
0: I have the State Fair app. You guys get it. Download it. It's free.
11: My husband, who is at the lake, he has escaped me. He fleed his homeland. That is how bad of a mood I'm in the evening. Hi, honey. I miss you. Yesterday on your TV show, Jace, V said the coffee is, are you ready? Oh, God. I shouldn't tell you this. Because you're someone who watched the show just went, yeah. Because, Colleen, you are not only medicated, but you are getting ready to propel her around this State Fair grounds. Like, V told me 4 shots of espresso.
0: Yes.
11: And sweetened condensed milk amongst other. Yeah.
0: Stuff's
11: and a secret mix. She said there's a secret. Yeah, yeah.
0: Stuff's about to get weird.
11: That's 4 shots of espresso.
0: Okay.
11: Holly,
0: and I already had my drip coffee. It's
11: Holly,
0: over.
11: What is the 8 o'clock hour going to be like?
3: Well, beats me.
0: Nobody. Stay tuned to find out.
3: A psychedelic experience.
0: Yeah.
3: We're going to go through the radio.
0: Yeah,
11: right through.
3: We're going through.
0: You're
3: going to
0: hear color.
3: Yep.
11: What is purple? Is this blue? Well, that's right. Thanks, Kyle. Four shots, V said.
0: Listen, it's worth it. It's worth it.
11: V also told me, would you like to know how many egg rolls they went through last year?
0: Yes.
11: 50,000 egg rolls. That's their family hand rolls.
0: Listen, wow. I would eat all of them. Send all 50,000
11: to the Lindstrom
0: here.
11: House.
3: Just give us two of those iced coffees and then a table. And then
11: Colleen can roll them.
0: 50,000. Yeah, exactly.
11: And she'll read a book at the same time.
0: I probably will. I probably, actually, after this, I'll have a book.
11: Are you going to read a book in this break?
0: Yep, exactly.
11: Wow.
0: That works.
11: If you need Colleen to roll some egg rolls, she can do that too.
0: I got endless energy at this point.
11: Oh, God, they're so good.
0: Oh, this
11: Are you
0: is
11: just staring at that egg roll like
0: kinda,
11: you want
0: I'm
11: the commercial
0: a little bit
11: break
0: mad.
11: That
0: I'm
11: the
0: like,
11: commercial break hasn't come up
0: why
11: yet?
0: Why are we still talking?
11: I know.
0: When does this thing roll?
11: I know, right? When does the music start?
0: This is the thing about talk radio, you guys. We only get like 2 minutes in between to eat this.
11: To eat. Really quick.
0: Or that's, anything.
11: Yeah.
0: Go to or the bathroom. Anything.
11: Yeah.
0: It's okay.
11: It's easy.
0: It's okay. It's worth it. It is easy.
11: Mm-hmm. Again, we'll use this opportunity to say thanks to our crew. We talked about the engineers earlier, but as we get ready, we have only one more show tomorrow out here. Thanks to Brooke and Jess and Elena and all the people that work our
0: promotions team is the best in the business.
11: Rocco back at the farm who does all of what we call the creative.
0: Can we just have a moment for Zoe?
11: Okay.
0: Because that was hilarious.
11: Freaking our announcer's name, my talker's, is named Zoe. She threw funny, not shade at the seniors, but did you hear the attitude? She goes, today at the state fair, it's senior day again.
0: It was so great. Listen, celebrate.
11: Celebrate the seniors. Yeah. And it's also hopscotch day or what is
3: Medica
11: it?
3: Stretch and stroll day.
0: Stretch and stroll.
11: And then you?
0: I would like it to be hop, plop, and shop.
11: It's what you did yesterday.
0: But I did. I hopped over to one area, then we plopped for a little bit, and then we shopped.
11: Then you shopped.
0: Yep.
11: I basically did the same thing with Dar.
0: There you go. Hop, plop, and shop.
11: We are talking about how, you know how it is. No matter how much you love your parents at a certain age, they do. You get on their nerves after a while, and they get on yours. There was a moment where Dar loves dogs. She loves dogs. She was a dog groomer. And we were sitting in the hot sun, and she wanted to watch the dog stunt show. Mm. And I'm just sitting here, and I'm like, oh, Lord. Oh, please, Jesus, let this be the last wiener dog that flies through a flaming hoop.
0: Because
11: I'm on fire.
0: Yeah.
11: Like I was burning like.
0: Yeah, you were like, I am the flaming hoop.
11: I am the flaming hoop, which, by the way, is my drag name. And I'm sitting there and my mom is in heaven. So I just keep my mouth shut, whatever my mom wants. But I was sizzling like I felt like I had Crisco on me and she's just loving it. And the announcer goes. And here comes our final dog. I'm like, oh, thank you. And it was a wiener dog who jumped through a hoop. I'm like, okay, we've seen the dog. Let's go, Mom. Come on. Let's go get
0: move along. Move along.
11: No, we had such a great day. She got all of her. She had two bags full of food. She's going to be eating, because my mom looks like a pencil. She's going to be eating that food until next year's fair.
0: The freezer is a time machine. Shove it in there, and you can air fry it back up.
11: That's right. Well, thank goodness, Colleen. Colleen didn't even wait. For the music to be done, she's already eating the egg roll.
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24: Hey, it's Donna and Steve. 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
3: To the Donna and Steve Show, live from the Minnesota State Fair. We are on the Chan Hansen Dinner Theater stage. We love Chan Hansen. They're amazing. We love the city, too. The city's great.
24: I'm a neighbor.
3: The city's great.
24: To
3: Chaska,
24: Chan Hansen.
3: That's right.
24: I love Chan Hansen. I work out there for now.
3: That's right, because you're changing gyms.
24: I might move out of Lifetime. I'm a free agent. I don't know yet what's going to happen.
3: All right, good luck, sir.
24: But I was there yesterday. Boy, it's a really nice club. Hey, it's great to be back with you here at the Minnesota State Fair. Donna, this is our show's final broadcast.
3: I know.
24: Here at the fair.
3: Goodbye.
24: Now, everything else is still going to be, all the other shows will still be happening here.
3: That's right.
24: Tomorrow, and then we have got weekend shows as well on Saturday. And so still a lot of stuff that you can come out here and enjoy. Sorry I was late, guys. I was stopped by my adoring fans. And one of the people had a question about Michael Jackson's story, which I had to clarify for them. And then this other woman came up, and she was waiting. And Donna, you know, this will happen from time to time. You see the person waiting, and you're like, okay, let me get over to you and talk with you. She finally looks at me, reaches out her hand, and says, "Are you Colin?" I said, "I am not. No. My name is Steve, and I will host the show starting right now."
3: Did you tell Jason that?
24: No, I didn't see him. I don't think he was out there.
3: Yeah, he's in there.
24: So I said, "No, my name is Steve." She said, "Well, you look like Colin." So thank you very much.
3: Yeah, I can
24: see
3: that.
24: He's a very handsome man.
3: Yes, he is.
24: So I will accept that.
3: All right.
24: Anyway, here's what's coming up today on our show before we watch Stormer go full Joey Chestnut on our first food item today. What's coming up on today's show at 10 a.m., We have got DJ Rock Lobster. He's going to be... Rocco's going to be here. We're going to play the same name game, the Same Name Game, a State Fair edition. So that's going to be a lot of fun. He joined us last Thursday. It was great to have him back on the show. It'll be great to have him here today at 10, 9:30. Maybe you've heard about the Minnesota State Fair documentary that is being shot. Maybe you've seen a film crew when you've been out here and you've wondered, well, what's going on here? Alec Fisher is the man behind this documentary that is in the works that hopefully will be premiering next year. They had a film crew here for days and days getting final finishing touches, shots. And so we want to have him here just to talk a little about it.
4: I watched the extended trailer this morning and super intrigued.
24: Yeah, if you want behind the scenes access to the State Fair, it looks like this documentary is going to offer a lot in that way. And the one thing, I didn't do a deep dive on how long he's been working on. I said, let's just have the guy here and ask him questions.
4: Yeah, we'll ask him all the things.
24: But it looks like, what I hope is that it is a love

0: brain.
1: And at this point, when you first mentioned this, I'm like, this is insanity. Someone's
0: pulling
1: your
0: leg. Yeah, and I'm like, no, I think that's a thing. That's a thing. And sure enough,
1: we have a listener who slides into my DMs and says about that brain fluid thing. Yes, it's real. It happened to me, and I was in the hospital for 3 days.
0: Oh,
1: and
0: my
1: I think
0: gosh.
1: It was a child who caused it. So anyway, at 10:45, the weirdest segment we've ever teased, at 10:45, we will be joined live here on our stage by a woman who believes she had brain fluid at one point
0: coming out of her head.
1: Yeah, technically her head, but yes, her nose to be specific.
0: Right.
1: But anyway, so we will get to all that. And that and more absurdity, but we begin with producer Jason Stormer, who has set up some food drops for today.
2: Are you guys hungry?
1: Not really. I had a piece of bacon on the way up. And
2: some trying other appetite, really.
1: But are you
0: hungry? I was looking for
1: hungry?
0: An egg roll after hearing Colleen
2: egg rolls
0: talk
2: sound
0: about
2: good,
0: it.
2: Yes.
0: That's what I'm looking
2: for. We're going to put that on pause for now, and we're going to try some new foods from San Felipe Tacos here at the Minnesota State Fair. And guys, this is their bucket of chicharrones.
1: Chicharrones.
2: So
1: it's got a great name.
2: It does. It's fun to say. So this is freshly deep-fried chicharrones, which are just pork rinds, you guys. It's a fancy way of saying pork rinds.
0: Sprinkled which is a fancy way of saying pig skin.
2: Okay, ma'am. It's sprinkled with chili pepper and lime seasoning. It's also served with a trio of dipping sauces. We got hot sauce, creamy chipotle sauce, and chamoy as well. All right.
1: Well, dig in.
0: No, you guys got to, I already told you.
1: Listen, I love San Felipe Tacos. I hope that your business is booming. I want to say this. I have seen buckets of these chicharrones across the fairgrounds. People seem to love them and enjoy them. Personally, for me, a while ago made a point that I was no longer going to be dabbling in the world of pork rinds. Everybody has their things, and this is a thing of mine. So, yesterday I see this.
0: All right,
1: I look ahead at the grid, and I'm like, I think he's got a food coming that we might need to talk to him about ahead of time because I know that I am not going to be necessarily partaking, and I wasn't sure if Donna would. But Stormer is now here with three buckets of chicharrones. I hope you have an appetite, fella.
2: I know we're talking about pork right now, but these two are a couple of chickens.
1: Hey!
2: Right? My goodness. Come on. It's just... All right,
0: you crunch
2: let's go
0: it.
2: In for this.
0: All right, here we go.
1: All right. Oh, that's ASMR.
0: Oh, that sounds really good.
1: Yes.
0: That's
1: okay.
0: Amazing.
2: Guys, it has the texture of a potato chip. This is so good.
0: Yeah? How about,
1: what is the...
2: The lime is really coming through.
1: Yeah,
2: right
1: what
2: there.
1: Are the flavors? What are the notes that you're getting?
2: Okay, so it tastes a little tahini, if you know what tahini tastes like.
1: Mm-hmm. Donna, yes.
2: Really,
0: yes, yes.
2: Man, that lime is really, really good, but... You know, the pork flavor, too, isn't too overwhelming, where you're like, that might be a little too much. This is just really, really, really well-fried and really, really tasty. You guys should try it.
0: I will try one.
1: Yay! Good job, Donna.
0: I'm not going to eat the whole thing. I'm just going to eat a piece of it.
1: What a brave woman.
2: A polite bite. Thank you so much.
1: A polite bite is what Stormer
2: had
1: asked
2: for. Steve, are you going to be a brave man?
1: I am not. I'm going to be a tiny little baby. A tiny little baby boy.
2: Boo him. Boo him relentlessly. Yes.
1: Donna, how are your chicharrones?
0: They're good. That's really good.
1: Hey, well, good news, Donna.
2: It even tastes a little popcorn-y.
1: You get the rest of this bucket.
0: Guess what? We're going to give it to the audience.
1: Okay. We're such a giver.
0: You know, but then again, everybody's hands, do we want that for
1: them?
0: That's
1: not our problem.
2: It's the fair. Listen, everybody's being gross.
1: Let me tell you what happened once at the fair. This is true. When I used to host Twin Cities Live, there was a my mom sat down on the bleachers. And then she was like, oh, my gosh, what have I sat in? And this is the state fair in a little synopsis here. She sits down. Oh, my gosh. What was that? She had sat on someone's cheese curds. This 10-year-old boy takes it that this adult woman just sat on, takes it, and without blinking, just immediately grabs one, puts it right in his mouth. So all of that to say, I think we could hand out a bucket of chicharrones, and we're not responsible
2: Should I go
1: for...
2: out there and start handing some
1: yes,
2: out?
1: Yes, Stormer. Right, we have so many.
2: Who wants chicharrones?
0: I mean, if we had little plates, we can
1: just don't worry about it.
0: Right.
1: Okay. Just don't make it more difficult. We're just going to hand this to them.
0: Okay.
1: And we'll let them go from there.
0: All right. Well, don't forget the dipping sauce. Oh, okay.
1: Bye, Stormer.
0: I was going to give them the untouched bucket, but apparently we're going to give them the contaminated
1: one. No, I think we should give them all of the buckets. In fact, if anybody approach me right now and you're getting a bucket of chicharrones, that's how this works.
0: All right.
1: Sauce here, sauce here.
0: Here you go, Stormer. Take the sauce. You forgot the sauce, man.
1: You got the
0: what?
1: I've already offered this to the people.
0: Yeah, so did I.
1: I'm starting to think Stormer's not even letting us give these out. No, I think
0: Stormer's
1: this was really
0: for
1: just
0: him.
1: Him. Yeah, he was like, I like chicharrones. I think I'll eat.

0: eat these.
1: Yeah, I agree.
0: Sorry, guys, I wanted to give you chicharrones, but Stormer didn't want you to have them. So go buy them yourself. $12 for a bucket.
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3: I can't have extremely hot guy around me. It just isn't, not because I get flustered. I literally go, we're never going to have to be interacting with our mouths.
4: And then she's like, I could be your mother. And they're like, I'm 36. That'd be weird. What do you mean?
3: I don't know. I think abs are unattractive. I'm just going to say it.
4: What?
3: Yeah.
4: Do you have a fever?
3: Mm. I think they showcase that you don't prioritize your family.
4: Okay.
2: 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My Talk 107.1, everything entertainment.
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6: Donna, you're the best.
12: Thanks.
6: No, you're supposed to say, oh, Steve, you're the best.
12: No, probably won't do that.
6: Okay, how about a compromise? Say,
0: these are the best. These replayable segments that we liked from today's show.
3: But you just said that.
0: I know. I'm the best.
3: Okay. All right. We're having fun at the Minnesota State Fair. It is the Donna and Steve show. We are live. Come and see us. Thank you to Tressler Law, I believe, is sponsoring our broadcast today.
0: Oh, wonderful. We love that. Hey, also, a little fun fact about the fair. If I did get my attendance numbers right, this day, the second Thursday, is the day of the fair that has the lowest attendance record, meaning not the fewest people to ever come in, meaning of all of the high mark attendance numbers, this second Thursday has the lowest. So in theory, this is the best day to come out historically if you want to beat the crowds. And I think you would do that today, too, because it's going up to 88. And so far, we would say that the humidity, what's the meteorological term? Swassy.
3: Yes, it's a little swassy.
0: It is. So anyway, join us out here. My talk will be rocking here live on our stage until 6 tonight with Brittany and Kendall. So happy to have joining us Alec Fisher, who is a documentarian, a former state fair worker, who is putting together a documentary all about the Minnesota State Fair. Alec, I got to tell you, we certainly are not the first people to talk to you. I feel like you've really been making the rounds. Tell us what this year's fair experience has been like as you put the finishing touches on this documentary.
1: It's been really fun. It's nice to actually talk to people about the project.
3: Yeah.
1: For the last 3 years, it's been pretty hush-hush, and obviously we've had our heads down filming, doing as much content as possible, and with the style of the film, you don't necessarily want people trying to find you on the fairgrounds.
3: Right.
1: So we haven't really shared that we're doing it in a very public way. So it's been really fun, actually, this year to do some media tour, you know, some interviews and talk to people like you guys, and actually see people's reactions, which is excitement for the most part.
3: Well, we watched the extended trailer this morning, and I was like, this is not exactly what I expected, and I like that, because you know, you think you know what you're going to see, and you're seeing something completely different, and it makes me realize how much of the fair I'm missing, if that makes sense. And like, I'm like, oh my gosh, I got to go down there into the Coliseum, and I've got to go, you know, look at these pigs being born.
0: On the flip side of that, I watched the trailer after I saw Donna's note, and I was like, wait, what's going on in this? And then I saw it and thought, this is exactly what I was expecting and hoping that it would be. So when people say, what is this documentary going to be about? How do you answer that?
1: It's a day at the fair, and it's observational format, which means we don't have any interviews. There's no archival footage. I think when people think of documentary, they think, oh, there's going to be
3: a talking head
1: interview. There's going to be a historical archival. We are doing purely observational, which means more of a fly on the wall, first person immersive. So we're going from early morning before the gates open through all the traditions and vendors during the day. And then at night when the gates close, showing you all the things that happen to reset the fair. But you're seeing it in a way where it's really immersive and you're really getting sort of this voyeuristic approach.
3: Yes, it's so good what I saw. Is the filming done?
1: It is officially done.
3: Oh, right. Congratulations.
0: But done as of, like, what, 3 days ago? Something like that?
1: We did our final pickups on Monday, yes.
0: Man.
3: Oh, my gosh.
0: So take us back. When the State Fair is its own thing. I mean, you ask 100 Minnesotans about the State Fair, you'll probably get 100 different responses about they love it, they haven't been in years, or anything in between that. When you come to the State Fair organizers, and I would imagine that they're pretty protective of the State Fair at large, how do you pitch this to them, and was there any resistance?
1: Yeah, I mean, it took about a year to get approvals. They're obviously very picky. They have high standards, which they should. That's why it's the best fair in the country. And so, you know, for me, working at Sweet Martha's in high school, I think there was some added, like, he gets this, he understands. We kept coming back and asking new questions and having new ideas within the main concept. And then the final pitch meeting we had, which was with a lot of the executive staff, department heads, foundation, I don't tell this to people often, but I'll tell you guys. I bought some frozen cookie dough, Sweet Martha's cookie dough, and I made Sweet Martha's cookies before the meeting in the office space we were meeting in.
3: Oh, so the smell was in the room.
1: That's
3: so smart.
1: And then I brought cookies as they walked in and was like, have a cookie.
3: That is so smart.
1: So there were a couple little things that I think they appreciated and just were like, okay, this guy gets it.
3: So can I ask, where did you grow up? What's your history with the fair?
1: Yeah, I was born in Duluth, grew up in Edina. So in the Twin Cities, we would go every year. And as a kid, I mean, it was really like, we always took the bus. And so it was sort of like, in my head, it's like, oh, it's an hour drive and we're in this magical place. And then I get older, I'm like, oh, it's like a 10-minute drive. Like, it's not that hard. But it was, I mean, we did the animals, we did, you know, the food. But then as I got older, obviously, I shifted more into, like, I love the fine art gallery. I love going to see the crop art. And so I think it's been interesting as I've gotten older, sort of growing into different sectors of the fair that I didn't even know as a kid were there. And I thought I loved the fair, and I have been humbled by people filming this film. I mean, there are a few folks we've met who do the, you know, they come every day, they take work off the whole time. And for me, it was always growing up like 1 or 2 days.
0: Right.
1: We still loved it, but I never went like every day.
12: What is the one thing you have to do when you come to the fair?
1: Ooh, that's a great question.
0: Yeah, if they give you like 30 minutes here and they say, we can cut you to the front of any line, what's the thing you're going to do?
1: I mean, crop art, if I can cut in front of the line, especially
12: so
1: this year.
12: Good.
1: I would say my favorite foods to go, I do the deep fried Oreos at the candy bar stand, and then I also do the frozen cider pop at the Egg Hort building.
12: I don't know about that.
1: Okay, it's cash, it's like $3, and it's fresh apple cider, but a popsicle form.
0: Oh.
1: And I get that like midday, and then I stand in line for like a crop art or creative activities, whatever building I want to go see art in. I'll get the popsicle first, and then you get something to like
0: that's a smart strategy to do that. If you're just tuning in, by the way, we're talking with Alec Fisher, who is the documentarian filmmaker who is putting together, sure enough, a documentary about the Minnesota State Fair. They just put the finishing touches on it a few days ago. I got a couple of questions before we get to the release date and when people will be able to see this, what you can tell us about that at this point. I want to talk about the difficulties of making a documentary like this. What would I not expect to be the answer to? What was so challenging about it? Because there's more to it than just, let's bring a camera and let's shoot there for a little bit.
1: Yeah, I mean, I think, first of all, like, we were working with a camera that's $100,000. And the equipment we had in our two carts was around $200,000 total.
0: Oh, my gosh.
1: So bringing that equipment through 200,000 people on a crowded Saturday and, one, not running into anybody, but then also trying not to have anything be bumped or jostled or stolen. I mean, it was like, we some days had extra production assistants just to watch the carts because we were like, there are so many
12: anxiety.
1: People here. And we ended up finding a lot of ways to maneuver. We ended up getting a megaphone, which was really helpful, just to be like, excuse us, we're coming through.
12: Get the hell out of our word.
0: Donna.
12: I'm sorry.
1: But you'd be surprised how many people don't want to be told to please move out of the way when they're drunk and warm on a Saturday.
0: Anywhere, much less on the fairgrounds.
1: Exactly. By someone, they're like, what?
0: Yeah, well, you're doing what now?
1: So it was really fun, but I think that was honestly the most surprising challenge that we had to figure out the first year, especially how do we get a system in place to just move through the fair?
0: I want to ask one more question about the choice that you've made with the fly on the wall approach and not having narration guide you through. I guess that is the one thing, to Donna's point of watching the trailer and then thinking, oh, I might have expected. Tell me about choosing to step away from that, and will viewers still feel like we're sort of understanding where we're going on the fairgrounds without that bridge narration?
1: Yeah, it's really interesting because it gives a creative challenge in terms of how do you make the flow happen,
0: yeah,
1: right?
0: Mm-hmm. For sure.
1: And pacing in the film is really cool because you have, you know, the morning everyone's kind of waking up. It's a little slower paced. By lunch, it's more frenetic. And,
12: yes.
1: You know, the midway at night's also a little more frenetic. So we make sure pacing is not just singular, so you're not bored. It, you know, chops it up with how fast it's going or how slow. But it's similar to being at the fair where you kind of have this order that you go with your family, some things you kind of stumble into unexpectedly.
12: Yes.
1: But there's actually a really nice tapestry weaving everything together, both thematically, like, you know, someone might say something and then we'll cut to what they're talking about.
12: Sure.
1: Or, you know, we'll go from a certain vendor to, you know, another one that complements or contradicts. And so it's kind of a fun, also some of those transitions will make you laugh or show some of the beauty or again, contradiction at the fair. So I'm excited for folks to react to that and to see what can be possible. Because again, it's not a super common form of documentary.
12: I was going to say, because I was telling Steve on the way here, I'm like, first of all, I love documentaries. That's like my go-to film. And I said, whenever I watch a documentary, I'm always intrigued by the choices the documentarian makes. And I just think that is a very unique concept, what you're doing.
1: Yeah.
12: Really cool. Did you go to film school?
1: For a semester. I dropped out.
12: You did? All right.
0: Those are usually the best filmmakers. It's the film school dropouts that go places. What do you do? Like, this might seem like a clumsy question. Are you a full-time documentarian or are you a bank teller and making a documentary on the side? More about you today.
1: Great question. Yeah, I own a media company, so I do this full-time.
12: Okay.
1: The fair, actually, as a documentary, I've been doing full-time now for about a year. Mm. We got funding to edit full-time, which, you know, that has helped keep us on track for release next year. But yeah, it's been really exciting. I've done a couple different projects that have not gotten as much attention as this is getting. But within the industry, within documentary and journalism, I've done a few things that have gotten some national recognition, and a lot of folks were like, what's your first feature film going to be? And I really wanted something that represented the place I was from and also would have some access. I mean, people, I think, in North America and globally are going to be really interested, especially because Minnesota, once again, is in the global headlines.
12: It's true.
0: Right.
12: People will call me from back home, which is New Jersey, and they'll be like, hey, can you get your hands on those cookies that are at the fair? And I'm like, how do you know about that? They're like, I don't know. I just know.
1: Yes, so many of those people also, I've heard from so many Minnesotans who are transplants somewhere else now who are like, we've tried so hard to explain what the fair is.
12: Right.
1: And people are like, oh, that's cute. And they're like, no, you don't understand. And so I'm also hoping this film is a way for folks to drag their friends and be like, no, you're going to get immersed and see what this is really about.
0: You know what I think is cool about that is when I first started hosting Twin Cities Live, so this would have been 2014, they said, hey, we're broadcasting out at the state fair. I said, oh, I've never been to a state fair. They were like, well, no, you've never been to the state fair. You just moved. I was like, I've never been to any state fair.
12: Wow.
0: They kept describing to me what this was going to be like, where we would broadcast, how many people were here. And I could not make sense of it in my head. And I didn't look for videos or photos ahead of time. And then the whole thing just like punches you in the mouth in a good way. And they took me all around. So that very first year, I probably saw parts of the fair that a lot of people who come here with their family don't see. I was in a musical with the 4-H kids. I mean, I was like all around the perimeter, and it felt like everything in between. And even my family who's been here, I feel like, oh, there are little bits that I went because we were shooting a segment for television that most people would never get to. But to your point about Minnesota being in the headlines, and if you look back over the last 5 or 6 years, we've been in front page news for a lot of reasons that we wish we hadn't been. What a cool way to, when you cover it all, to show a side of Minnesota that maybe resonates deeply with a lot of people who grew up here, who live here, and it shows all these beautiful people from beautiful parts of our state who come together with little in common, and then they're all here for 12 days to hopefully produce joy for everybody who comes through. So to shine a spotlight or to give a little behind-the-scenes look at that is really, really great.
1: I think so. And I think, again, you know, these headlines are often through the lens of violence. And so it's a lot of important work being done here on the ground by folks. And I think people around the world are resonating with that. I also think this can give people a deeper look at who we are. And I think the importance of gathering, especially on such a large scale, is also something in this day and age that is disappearing.
0: Yeah.
1: I don't think there's many places in both the U.S., but also the world where people of all different backgrounds are gathering in such a large scale.
12: Yes.
1: And the fair has to have everyone here for it to work. I mean, you have to have everyone here. And so I think there's something really special about that that I'm so excited for folks to see and try to understand, even on a metaphoric level. And Minnesota's just a great place and a great people to do that representation.
12: Story.
0: Before we get you out of here, when will people be able to see The Fair, the documentary about the Minnesota State Fair?
1: Yes, it's going to be out in film festivals the first half of next year, and then in theaters across Minnesota also next year.
0: Let's
1: we're not
0: go.
1: Going to say anything
12: yet. Oh, I just got goosebumps.
1: Yep, but we are. We're going to play in cinemas across the state, and then we'll expand from there. If I'm okay plugging, you can follow us on The Fair Documentary on Instagram or thefairdocumentary.com. We've got a newsletter. We'll be sending out updates as we go. But like you said, we just finished filming this Monday, and so now we're doing final touches. The film's basically done. And
12: so great.
1: We'll hear back hopefully later this fall, winter, about festival decisions.
12: Will we maybe see you at the Twin Cities Film Festival?
1: We will see.
12: Okay,
1: we're not going to say anything publicly yet.
12: It's
1: a whole strategy of where we're going. But
0: we love that. Thank
12: Alec,
0: you for
12: thank you.
0: Joining us today. Alec Fisher, the documentarian behind the documentary about the Minnesota State Fair called The Fair. And thank you for doing it. Thank you for doing it. For everybody who loves The Fair, on the spectrum of how you can love The Fair, I think we're all going to really, really enjoy this. So thank you.
12: Thank you.
0: Yeah, go follow them on Instagram. You can do that today, and then you can be in the know for when you will be able to see that documentary. This is Don and Steve live at the Minnesota State Fair, and we're coming right back.
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12: All right, we are back. It is the Donna and Steve Show on My Talk 107.1 live at the Minnesota State Fair. We've got our plant waterer out here. Watering plants. That's amazing.
0: I want to say Ina Garten, but that's a food reference, but it feels like it should be a gardening reference.
12: That's the barefoot contessa.
0: Barefoot contessa.
12: That's right.
0: Yes.
27: Steve, you should plant some trees or some plants around here.
0: Well, you know,
27: you have a green thumb. You should bring it to the state fair.
0: You know, it's funny. I have a tree thumb. I do not have a green thumb, except for this year, for the first time ever, I have kept a plant living from before Memorial Day to hopefully after Labor Day, and it is the most basic of all, but I've really fallen in love with them this summer. The Boston fern. I have four hanging under my deck on my patio, and it just adds a little, just a little something, a little je ne sais quoi. I'm sorry, I'm bilingual. It's je ne sais quoi. It also adds a little visual blockade at times, too, so it adds an element of privacy.
12: Right. You need, ferns need shade, right?
0: Ferns do like shade. They can get scorched. You don't want them in heavy sun. They can tolerate some sun, but they really thrive in shade. Now, that being said, it has been, I believe, 3 or 4 days since I watered them. And so they could use a little water. I saw them last night. The fronds start to stand straight up a little bit. They're like, what's going on? And so you want them hanging over a little more as opposed to looking like they got electrocuted.
12: Did you call them a frond?
0: Yeah, fronds. The fronds. F-R-O-N-D-S. You just learned this word a couple days ago.
12: I did. I was like, what is that?
27: He's bilingual, remember.
0: Yeah,
27: he's
0: very
27: fancy words.
0: Yeah. Anyway.
27: How's the orb weaver spider doing, too? How's
0: the
27: that
0: orb
27: going?
0: Weaver spider?
27: What's that called, a marble orb weaver?
0: It is a marbled orb weaver, which is what we saw. The fact that Marvel has not done a standalone movie on the marbled orb weaver is crazy because this thing looks satanic. And everyone was like, no, these are great. They eat the other bugs or whatever. And then somebody else said, yeah, I stepped on one once, and a million babies came out of that giant pumpkin back.
12: Stop. Ew.
0: At any rate, did you almost say Donna? At any rate, I went out and looked. I couldn't find it yesterday. But it has shook the socials. And my wife, I said, I got to give you credit, honey. We'll get to honey in a minute. because she said, oh, just take your phone down. You might want this for content. This could be fun. So then I shoot a video of it just randomly. And now it's got like, you know, 600,000 or 700,000 views, and people are responding. They have very pro spider or very, very anti spider. Thank you for asking.
7: Are you going to take a flamethrower to that thing?
0: Oh, it's been a minute since I've done my Pacino. What's wrong, Donna?
12: Nothing. I just wanted to play a game.
0: Oh, fine. We'll do it now. We'll play a game.
7: Little game.
9: Game start. C-O-P-C-K. C-O-P-C-K. C-O-P-C-K.
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7: Hey, everybody. It's Donna Valentine with her 300 points taking on Steve Patterson with his 310 points. That's right, ladies and gentlemen. If Donna hits a 10 today, she will tie Steve for the game. A lot on the line today, but we do need a lifeline for Miss Valentine.
12: Oh, okay.
7: Now, normally we take a call back at the station. We're not doing that today. Our lifeline is going to be someone in our live studio audience. Raise your hand if you want to play the College of Pop Culture Knowledge. Please do not be shy. Anybody,
0: well, I
7: please.
0: See hands going up.
7: The madam with the avocado shirt, come on up, please. If you don't mind, come on up. If you know, you know. Let me go grab her, guys. Go
12: ahead. Great shirt. Such a good shirt.
0: She's got it. Here, come around this way.
12: $20. It could be yours.
0: I love that. She put her hand up, whatever the opposite of enthusiastically was. It was almost like someone had tied it against her will. Like Geppetto was like, you will volunteer for this game. So we now have someone coming up absolutely against their will. To play the game. Hey, you know what I was thinking has been my favorite food so far?
12: What's that?
0: It has been the El Burrito Mercado, the mole situation
12: that
0: we had. I think that was the most satisfying thing I've had. And we've had quite a few good things here during our
12: I will tell you,
0: broadcast.
12: The only thing I really finished was that pickled pizza.
0: Pickled pizza.
12: It's
0: that was
12: so
0: pretty dang good,
12: don't
0: too.
12: Don't forget
0: I will
12: to give Stormer money, please.
0: Yes, I will Venmo him money. All right, wonderful. Who do we have? What's your name?
12: Chris.
0: Hey, Chris. Welcome to our stage.
12: Thank you for listening.
0: Welcome to the College of Pop Culture Knowledge. Thank you for buying our shirt. Let us find out from producer Stormer what today's topic is.
7: Well, because we are at the Great Minnesota Get-Together, I try to keep my topics for the College of Pop Culture Knowledge about the Minnesota State Fair, and I thought it'd be fun if I tested you guys on some State Fair geography today.
12: Oh,
7: we're
12: going to
7: be
12: no.
7: highlighting some buildings, some areas. We're going to see how good you guys do at that kind of stuff.
12: Chris, how do you feel about this?
13: Not good.
0: Good. Good.
12: Join
0: this
12: the
0: is
12: club.
0: Great. All right, I'll be back there. Let me know when it's my time.
12: Right.
0: Good luck, lady.
7: All right,
12: thank
7: sounds
12: you.
7: Good.
12: Chris,
7: Steve?
12: Where are you from?
13: Clearwater.
12: Where's that?
13: Towards St. Cloud. About an hour away.
12: Okay. Get out of here, Steve.
13: There sometimes, too.
7: Get
12: Chris, out of
7: here. Do you ever go to Nelson's?
13: Yeah.
7: You're not high opinions?
13: Ooh.
7: Okay.
13: It's okay.
7: No comment. No comment.
13: All right. Cheese is much better.
7: Fair enough. All right, so you know how the College of Pop Culture Knowledge works, correct?
13: Yeah.
7: She says so timidly. All right, so I'm going to play the timer. Donna will have 30 seconds to answer the questions, and then we'll come in at the end, and we'll see if you change any of her answers, okay?
13: Okay.
7: All right, let's start with this first question here for you, Donna.
12: Yes.
7: All right, this is the biggest concert venue at the Minnesota State Fair.
12: That would be the Grandstand.
7: This amusement park area of the fair features the ride, the Hog Rally.
12: I'm going to say that's the Midway.
7: And this building hosts vendors like Aldo's Burgers and Swine and Spuds.
12: Oh, no. The food building? I will go. Oh, maybe it's a Grandstand. Dang it. No, I already said the Grandstand. He wouldn't do that twice. The food building. Thank you. Good night.
7: And good luck.
12: Thank you.
7: Yes.
12: Wow, I've never had this much time left.
7: All right, well, time is officially up. Let's...
12: Chris and I just look at each other like...
7: All right, Chris, you heard my state fair geography questions. You heard Donna's answers. Would you like to change any of her answers?
13: No. Hopefully they're right.
12: Let's hope for the best.
13: They seem like what I would have guessed.
12: Okay.
7: Okay.
12: Okay.
7: All right.
12: We're good. Same page.
7: Thank you so much, Chris. Stay up here on the stage. Let's bring Stevie Boy back into the room. Steve, back on the Chain House and Dinner Theater stage, please, if you would.
12: Any day.
7: This might take a while.
12: Hi, Steve.
7: There he is.
12: There he is, everybody. TV's Steven Patterson.
0: All right. I'm ready.
7: Are you, though?
0: I'm ready. I can't wait.
7: Okay.
0: I'm excited. How'd it go?
12: We don't know.
0: Right. Okay, good.
12: Excellent.
0: You already answered. That's okay. Let's move on.
7: All right, Steve, again, State Fair geography questions today. Here is the first question. All right, this is the biggest concert venue at the Minnesota State Fair.
0: That would be the Grandstand.
7: This amusement park area of the fair features the ride, the Hog Rally.
0: I'm going to say the Midway. I could change to the Kidway. We'll go Midway.
27: And this building hosts vendors like Aldo's Burgers and Swine and Spuds.
0: I think that's the food building. Can you ask the second one again?
27: This amusement park area of the fair features the ride, the Hog Rally.
12: Boop.
27: Hey.
0: I want to say...
12: Boopy.
0: Don't say that. I want to say... Kidway.
27: Okay.
12: Oh, wow. Okay.
27: I think he got that answer and at the buzzer. Yeah, I mean, granted, he was dealing with some distractions.
0: Thank you, sir.
27: All right. So Don and Siva both had their turns. Let's obviously bring Chris back into the combo. Let's see who gets to spin the wheel today. Question number one. This is the biggest concert venue at the Minnesota State Fair. You all said the Grandstand. Correct answer is... the Grandstand, you are on the board.
0: The Grandstand.
27: Question number two. This amusement park area of the fair features the ride, the Hog Rally.
12: Mm-hmm, mm-hmm.
27: Now, Donna and Chris,
12: yes.
27: You said the Midway,
12: that's
27: the
12: right.
27: Mighty Midway.
12: That's right, sir.
27: Steve, you said the Kidway.
12: Ooh.
27: Just to our left over here down the street. Yes.
0: Indeed, I support children.
27: Correct answer is... the Kidway. Steve,
0: oh!
27: You got the right one. You knew it was going to be one or the
0: wow.
27: other. You knew it was going to be one or the other. All right,
0: all right,
27: so Steve has the lead going into the final
12: we
27: question, which is this. This building at the Minnesota State Fair hosts vendors like Aldo's Burgers
12: uh-huh.
27: and Swine and Spuds.
12: Mm-hmm. Mm-hmm.
27: You all said the food mm-hmm. building.
0: We still have a chance. Let's see.
27: You said the food building. Correct answer is... the Warner Coliseum.
0: Oh,
27: these are two
0: oh,
27: of the six food
0: oh,
27: vendors
0: man.
27: Inside the Coliseum.
12: Wow.
27: But with that, folks, that means Stevie Boy is your winner today in this edition of the College of Pop Culture Knowledge.
0: I mean, the clapping that appears to be, like, done against their will. Again, it feels like it's almost at gunpoint. It's just, we're clapping.
12: Uh-huh, uh-huh.
0: Well, how about this? I'm going to spin the wheel to see what we can land on, and maybe I'll land on a whammy, and if I do, I think the crowd's going to go nuts.
12: I think they're going to lose their minds.
0: All right, here we go. One,
27: spin.
0: Yeah!
27: All right, great spin, Steve. Great spin. And today's game for you, live from the Minnesota State Fair, was worth... 7 points
12: no!
27: today for Steve. He got 7 points.
0: Chris,
27: it means
0: sorry.
27: He is moving up to 317 points.
0: I know. I'm so
12: thank
27: Donna
12: you.
27: Stays at
12: up.
27: 300. Darn.
12: Dang it, Steve.
0: I'm sorry.
12: Why? Why are you like this?
0: I'm so sorry.
12: Chris from Clearwater.
0: Chris, thank you. How about a round of applause
12: so
0: for
12: sweet.
0: Chris, our lifeline. Thank you, Chris, for playing.
12: Thank you for sporting our amazing shirt.
0: You know what everybody ought to get to, by the way? You mentioned the Coliseum. I feel they just did a refurbishment in there, and they have
12: oh,
0: new
12: yeah.
0: seats and chairs and stuff like that. So I got to get in there at some point.
27: Hey, yeah, looks nice.
12: I'll walk over there with you.
0: Because I sat there last year. I watched a horse show. Do you know that they have this guy who comes out, he's dressed in all white, and he just comes out, just the cock of the walk, and he is like, looking, and he's like, boom, boom. And then he determines who wins. Just one man
12: oh, it's
0: in
12: like
0: a white
12: it's
0: suit.
12: It's like a dog show, but it's
0: yes.
12: a horse show? Oh, wow.
0: Okay. Yeah, and he looks like a bad.
12: Wow, that's incredible.
27: I have a question, though. Is there a chance that inside the Warner Coliseum... there are donkeys, by chance.
12: Yeah, that's what we were
27: we
12: wondering.
27: We need to find you a donkey.
0: No, I don't know. I'll look into it. I'll call them during the break.
12: Yeah,
27: you said
12: will
27: that
12: you?
27: Like five times, and you just haven't followed through.
0: Ladies and gentlemen, coming up a couple of weeks ago, Donna randomly mentioned some brain fluid story. Like, oh, my nails is running so much. I wonder if it's brain fluid. And I was like, ha-ha, that's funny. And then someone DM'd me and said, hey, about that brain fluid sitch. It's real. It happened to me, and I was in the hospital. And I couldn't figure out if they were joking or not. We will find out the story. Brain Fluid Lady, as she is known now, will join us here live. We have a whole lot of questions. And she happens to be a female business owner from Prior Lakes. We'll find
12: awesome.
0: Out about that as
12: love
0: well.
12: That.
0: We'd love to support that. So stay with us. Brain Fluid Talk. Next.
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15: 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You know, this isn't actually live right now. 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I need my beauty sleep.
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17: We'll take this in until the sun comes up and I think that...
12: Hey, guys, we're back. Thank you for joining us. It is Donna. It is Steve. We are at My Talk 107.1 at the fair.
0: We have a very special guest joining us right now for a very interesting conversation, and it has to do with brain fluid leaking out of your nose. So this came up randomly in conversation a couple of weeks ago, and Donna was saying it, and I thought, that's insanity. That cannot happen. Mm-hmm. And then a woman came into my DMs who I know. Her name is Jill Damon. And she is the co-owner of Grace and Gumption Clothing Boutique down in Prior Lake. I think a lot of listeners would love this. I know my wife needs to do a field trip there. So we love celebrating local business owners, female business owners. So that's great. So check out Grace and Gumption. But she slid into the DMs and said, hey, by the way, that whole brain fluid thing is real, .. Mm-hmm. And it happened to me. Jill, welcome to the show.
19: Hi, guys.
12: Hi.
0: So happy to have you here. What the heck happened? Prove to me that this is a real thing. Start at the beginning. How did brain fluid start seeping out of your face?
19: Okay. Wow. So,
0: sorry, if I can put it more eloquently, I'm sorry.
19: I know. I had a young child at the time. He was picking up Legos on the floor, and I was leaning over him to make sure that he was picking up the Legos on the floor. Yes. And he's just this little, like, Tasmanian child. He's just wild. And he, Griffin, and he jumps up unannounced and nails the bridge of my nose with his head.
0: Oh,
19: like, this
0: no.
19: has happened to, like, this happened to everybody.
0: We can all feel that
19: pain.
0: Yeah,
19: you feel it.
0: Oh,
19: you know. No. And the eyes water and your face hurts and you think that you're bleeding from your nose and all those things. Well, that happened. And what then happened subsequently was my nose just kept, like, feeling like it was bleeding. I kept dabbing at my nose thinking, my nose is bleeding, but it wasn't.
12: Nothing.
19: But it was dripping fluid.
12: Right.
19: And I did know that it was a different kind of a pain that I felt. And my girlfriend had Googled something, and she said, maybe you should just call the nurse line. So I called the nurse line, and they said, you should probably just come in and get seen.
0: I have a question at this point
19: Interject.
0: In the story. So the bleeding is all that's going away.
19: No blood at all.
12: Just like runny nose.
19: Yeah.
0: But did it look like a runny nose discharge would look in color consistency?
19: Yes.
0: Okay.
19: Clear fluid.
0: Okay. All right. Now we go back. The nurse says.
19: And the nurse says, you should come in. This is on a Thursday. My husband and I are in a kickball league. And I say,
12: of course
0: we don't have
12: you
0: time,
12: are.
0: But
19: yes.
0: Okay.
19: Yeah. So I say, we will stop there on our way to kickball. And so we did. They bring us into the ER, y'all. And they then take me from the little curtain back for imaging.
0: Oh, no. This is getting serious now.
19: Yeah. And
12: what kind of questions are they asking you?
19: Yes. Is there something dripping from your nose?
0: There is. What is it?
19: Yes. There
12: That's
19: is.
12: Why I'm here.
19: Yes. And so I go back for imaging, come back behind the curtain. We're like watching our watches because it is time for, we got to get to kickball.
12: Yeah.
19: And they come in and they say, we can't help you here. We're having you transferred to HCMC.
0: Oh, Lord in heaven.
19: Yeah.
0: Via ambulance?
19: Well, we brought our four-year-old with us not Griffin, not the wild one, but a different one.
0: Okay.
19: Yeah. And my husband is like, no, like, we have Grace is with us. We're going to kickball.
12: Yeah.
19: And I'm thinking, you're in the wrong room, bro.
0: Yeah.
19: Like
12: you're mixing things up.
0: Yeah.
12: You're confused.
19: You haven't even looked at my nose. They haven't even looked at my nose. And so we were given permission to take Grace home.
0: Okay. Oh, no.
19: To drop her off with the whole gaggle that's back at home. And then go to HCMC. They're waiting for us. Bring me to my room. Yes. They're like, get in this gown. I'm like, no.
0: I brought something way cuter.
12: This is crazy.
0: Okay.
19: And yes, it is crazy, Donna.
12: Yes.
19: And I was refusing. I'm like, no, I'm not getting in your bed or getting it. I don't understand what's happening here.
12: Right. Like, somebody say something to help me understand.
19: Somebody look at my nose.
12: Yeah.
19: And what they then tell me is you have cracked the plate. It's like a really tiny thin plate behind your nose, and like there's little bitty holes in this. It's so thin, this plate, and there's like olfactory nerve that runs through there, so it's very thin.
12: Oh my gosh.
19: And this has been cracked, and the membrane that surrounds it has been ripped. And so what is happening, this that's dripping right out of your nose that is salty in flavor,
0: oh my word,
19: is actually the spinal fluid.
0: Oh my gosh.
19: And so I am, so then I'm told, if you're dripping out, that means something can get in, but, you know.
0: Well, because
12: there's a vulnerability there.
19: Like, this is a life and death thing. Like, you're not leaving.
12: Oh, my God. Yes, goosebumps.
19: Bro. Yes. Yes.
0: Ah! Oh, by the way, anytime Donna gets a runny nose now, she is going to first presume this is a brain fluid
19: leak. I'm so sorry. Oh, just check for the saltiness.
12: Okay. Thank you.
0: Is it salty?
19: Yeah.
0: Okay, so then what happens?
19: Well, then they say, do you want some pain meds? I'm like, no. Shortly thereafter, I'm like, you know, maybe like a Tylenol. And then I'm like wait,
12: crazy.
19: Maybe, or extra strength. Did you say you had some...
12: Morphine?
19: Yes.
0: Okay, I'll take a drug.
19: Yes, it escalated
0: quickly.
19: Does
0: the pain start to ratchet up?
19: Yes. Yes.
12: How many hours is it, Pat, from when Griffin got you in the head?
19: Fair question.
12: And when did you give him up for adoption?
0: Donna?
19: Yeah, I know.
0: Donna.
19: Honest to God. This was in the morning.
12: Okay.
19: And we had kickball like at 7.
12: Okay. So
19: this
12: all
19: is
12: day
19: evening.
12: Okay.
19: All day long I'm dripping the cerebral.
12: Oh my gosh.
19: Spinal fluid. CSF.
0: Why am I laughing? I'm sorry. Yeah. I shouldn't be laughing. This is crazy.
19: CSF. Yeah. You do know what it's called?
0: Okay.
19: Do you know what this is called?
0: No.
19: Rhino.
0: Rhinorrhea. So that is the technical name for spinal fluid, brain fluid coming through the cracked plate and the membrane problem in your nose.
12: Does that only happen through injury or impact?
19: Yes.
12: Okay.
19: So
12: I don't have to worry that.
19: I mean, I'm not a doctor. But yes.
12: Okay.
19: You shouldn't, head trauma.
12: Got it.
0: Do they have to end up doing a surgery? Because you spent multiple nights in the hospital. Am I looking at a new nose right now?
19: Yeah, fair question. No. They never even examined my nose.
12: That's so bizarre.
19: Isn't it bizarre?
12: How did they find out?
19: Yeah, the imaging.
0: Oh, yeah, because they did imaging.
12: You did the imaging right
19: away. They're like, this is cracked. You're in trouble. Get out of here. Because I was at St. Francis.
0: So how do we uncrack it?
12: Yeah.
0: Like how do we like what are we
19: it's
0: doing?
19: Fascinating. That membrane that covers it will just
12: heal,
19: seal over if you do not bear down or cause pressure. So no sneezing. Don't you dare.
0: What if you feel it coming?
19: I know.
0: It's involuntary.
19: I know.
12: I don't want any pepper.
19: Yeah.
0: No.
19: Yeah.
0: It's like with kids with peanut allergies. That series now done as a pepper aversion. Please no pepper.
19: No pepper. Now I'm like, if you have to go to the bathroom?
12: Yeah.
19: No.
0: No, no, no.
19: No.
0: There's no effort.
12: There's
0: no effort.
12: Going to the bathroom.
19: And so, I'd sit there at a certain degree.
0: Oh, my.
19: At a certain degree.
12: What if you were pregnant?
19: Girl.
12: Could you imagine?
19: No. No.
12: Oh,
0: if you're just tuning in, this is Jill Damon, who experienced... a brain fluid leak through her nose after her son just bumped into her nose with his head. We've all felt that before.
12: You know, your typical State Fair interview.
0: This is what a lot of people... Yeah, from here, she's going over to CARE and then Channel 5, the whole thing. Okay, we had to get that brain fluid story from you. That's fantastic for you to color in that page for us because it seems so crazy. So now here you are. Mm-hmm. You battle through that.
19: Yeah.
0: And now you also happen to be the co-owner of Grace and Gumption. Can you plug your boutique? It's down in Prior Lake.
19: Okay, gosh.
0: Why'd you create the place?
19: Gosh.
0: What's the deal? We got about a minute and a half.
19: Yep. Okay. Did it with my best friend. We talked about it for decades. Really short story of the long story is I lost two of my really good friends in a short year. Within a calendar year. And we decided, you know what?
12: Life is short.
19: Yeah, exactly. And there's no good time to, there's no perfect time. Yeah. We're never going to
12: have enough
19: like,
12: money.
19: Let's just
12: or
19: do
12: whatever.
19: It. Just do it. And so we did it, and here we are. We started in 2018, and so we've been on Main Avenue in Prior Lake for 7 years, or 8 years. Yeah, thanks for mentioning it. That was really nice.
0: Who do you cater to? Because I've seen some of your stuff on the website, and I feel like my wife,
19: really
0: who is in a fight with her closet all the time right now, is like, I don't feel good in my clothes. This seems like this is kind of your mission. Like, if that's you, come there.
19: No, we love it. We love hands-on. Get you in the fitting room. If you don't love yourself when you walk in, you're going to love yourself when you walk out.
12: I love that.
19: Whether you walk out with a bag or empty-handed.
12: Do like, you sell those sunglasses?
19: Yes, girl.
12: I want a pair.
0: Those are great sunglasses.
19: Actually, you need a pair. Honey, I'll give them to you.
12: No, don't make me sing. Get out of here. Stop.
0: So what? How long's Grace and Gumption been open?
19: 8 years.
0: Good for you.
19: Oh yeah, thanks.
0: By the way, to have a small business to survive for 8 years, that alone is a testament. You know, that's a big deal. Just to survive.
19: Right on. It's been a huge blessing, you guys. We love it.
12: Good for you. Yeah, congratulations.
19: Thank you so much.
12: Thank you for sharing your story. I know that's weird.
19: Not to instill fear. Just knowledge. Yeah.
0: Knowledge is power.
12: You know what? And it's validation.
0: Knowledge is power. Yes,
12: because
0: Donna, that's right.
12: You don't have to feel crazy. I say.
0: I always have to bring in a third party, and then I'm like, okay, that totally makes sense.
12: It's true. I Googled it. You're right.
0: Tell people where they can follow you on Instagram, your boutique.
19: Yeah, Grace and Gumption Boutique on Instagram, Facebook.
0: Super easy. So there you go. You can check out some of what they have. How cool. We got a brain fluid story. We got to shine a light on a local business that came out of a really cool thing of turning grief into something beautiful.
12: Yeah.
0: Great things. Thank you so much, Jill.
19: Thanks for joining us.
12: So fun.
19: Appreciate you.
12: You're a natural. You could be on the radio all the time.
0: Somebody get this woman a tissue. I just feel like at a minimum we should give her a tissue. She might be leaking more spinal fluid.
12: I don't know.
0: All right. Thanks for hanging. We've got more Hour 3 of Don and Steve coming right back.
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15: Anna, you're the best.
22: Thanks.
15: No, you're supposed to say, oh, Steve, you're the best.
22: No, probably won't do that.
15: Okay, how about a compromise? Say, these are the best. These replayable segments that we liked from today's show.
22: But you just said that.
15: I know, I'm the best.
22: Okay.
12: Hey, guys, welcome back. It is the Donna and Steve Show live from the Minnesota State Fair. Oh, man. We just had...
15: It was a great interview.
12: So good.
15: Jill Damon, the co-owner of Grace & Gumption Clothing Boutique down in Prior Lake, she joined us. And it was multifold in that, A, we got to shine a light on a local female-owned business.
12: Absolutely.
15: Which came out of a cool story, too. She and her best friend now own it after years of talking about it. Then they lost two... She lost two friends in a year, and then that life is short sort of mentality came upon them, and they thought, if we're going to do it, there's no perfect time, let's do it. So we got to hear about that. We also got to hear about her brain fluid story. Colleen Lindstrom from Jason Matheson show with Colleen Lindstrom in the morning texted in and said, first of all, Jill's brain fluid story is caps lock gripping.
12: Yes.
15: I said, I think there were a lot of people leaning into their radio like, then what happened?
12: Yeah.
15: What happened next?
12: Yeah. Because that could happen to anybody.
15: And then secondly, Colleen Lindstrom said, we owe her $1 million because her shopping cart is now full at Grace & Gumption Online. So now we got to set up a GoFundMe for Colleen to be able to press order.
12: And you know what? If you ever need a fill-in, I think Jill would be a great fill-in.
15: She's good on a microphone.
12: So
15: she told a good story there.
12: Yes.
15: She didn't give us unnecessary details. Look, I've only seen her do Instagram videos. That's the only place I know her from. So you never know when you're bringing somebody on for a segment.
12: Yeah.
15: But I had a feeling there were enough clues from what I had seen online and how she even sends text and DMs. Like, you can tell a person who's funny and gets it, you know?
12: Yeah.
15: She's funny and she
12: gets right
15: it.
12: To it.
15: Yeah.
12: Yeah.
15: Anyway.
12: That was great.
15: That was
12: great.
15: Wonderful. Mm-hmm. It is 11 o'clock, Donna. Tell everybody what we've got in store. I know at 11:30 we're going to play Whose Voice Is It Anyway?
12: As always.
27: Of course.
12: Wait.
27: We forgot to do the tiebreaker for funsies for the College of Pop Culture.
12: Let's start there.
27: We're a little late.
15: A lot of housekeeping to get to. It's a wacky day for us out at the fair. And then more food, unannounced and uninvited, just arrived. So we'll get to that in a second.
27: All right. So you guys ready for the tiebreaker
12: or whatever
27: we call it? All right.
12: We're
27: ready. We did Minnesota State Fair attractions. And Steve, you won the game. You got 7 points.
15: Thank you.
27: Donna can get a point back here really quick. All right. Mm-hmm. This state fair attraction started in the 1980s.
12: Wow.
27: This state fair attraction is across the street of the DNR building on Nelson Street.
12: Mm-hmm, mm-hmm.
27: This state fair attraction features...
15: Steve. I'm going to jump in here. I got to guess geographically. I want to say that this is
0: Monty's Traveling Reptile Show.
27: Nice. It is Monty's Traveling Reptile Show. It's referenced often another on point. This show.
0: Thank you.
27: Had to sneak it in, come which on. Means Steve is moving on to 318 points. Donna still has 300.
12: I know, his girlfriend.
0: Okay.
27: Monty's?
0: Monty's?
12: Mm-hmm.
27: Is it you?
0: Is it an iguana?
27: With a
12: no,
27: wig?
12: No, it's an actual female business owner.
0: Now, I have a thing. Okay. Thank you, everybody. It's another point for me.
12: Oh, my God.
0: It looks like you're eating strawberries and mashed potatoes. Is that correct?
12: It is not correct. That okay. is something.
27: Here's some good news, wow. guys. I knew.

0: some strawberry topping on there.
1: Yes, there is.
0: What is that
1: delicious
0: big mound of icing? What is that? Is that like cream cheese frosting?
2: Yeah,
0: what is
2: something
0: that?
2: Like that.
0: Okay, it looks like there's some rock candy sprinkled on top of
3: there
0: that
3: are
0: or
3: Pop
0: something.
3: Rocks. Listen.
0: Oh!
3: Do you hear that?
0: I do hear that.
1: Donna.
2: Wow.
1: It's Pop Rocks.
2: Oh my gosh, you're kidding.
1: Are you hearing this?
0: Yeah, I can hear it, yeah.
2: I can hear it.
1: Put some Pop Rocks in your mouth, Donna.
2: I don't want to.
1: Please,
2: I'm not
1: Donna,
2: seven.
1: Please. Please. Patty!
0: Do it for the ASMR.
2: I don't know where they are.
1: Wow.
2: Hold on. Here we go.
1: So you've got French toast, strawberries, some creamy situation, and Pop Rocks all together.
0: Oh, yeah. Yeah. Open your mouth. Ah!
1: Whoa, Donna. Also, that was my first time seeing your tongue out, and I won.
2: It's a nice one.
1: Very nice in profile.
0: It would win a blue ribbon at the state fair.
2: Well, that is so good. Blue Barn, man. They know how to do it.
1: Boy, they've got a great venue, too. A great spot, great location. It is a blue bar. Very easy
2: it
1: to
2: is.
1: Find.
2: It is. I'm going to head that way.
1: Oh, nice.
2: No,
1: are we not
2: so.
1: Getting on the same shuttle?
2: I don't think so, Steve. I have to go get your birthday present.
1: Do you mean that?
2: Maybe.
1: Do you mean that, Donna?
2: No, I'm looking for a donkey, actually.
1: I don't want that for my birthday. I have four
2: no,
1: kids.
2: No, I'm looking for my son.
1: I got plenty of jackasses.
2: I love everything about what you're doing. Anyway, let me tell you about the actors, the final six candidates to be the next James Bond. And you tell me if you think yay or nay.
1: And I wonder if there will be crossover on this James Bond list, because in the next segment at about 11:15, we are going to do the celebrities with the most aura.
2: Oh, yeah,
1: there was
2: yeah,
1: a listing
2: yeah.
1: So I wonder
2: That's
1: if there will
2: right.
1: be any crossover. First,
0: ooh, yeah,
1: let's talk about these James Bond finalists.
2: Okay, they are, let me start with ones that I know. Callum Turner, we've talked about him for quite a while. Didn't he just marry someone like Dua Lipa?
0: Dua Lipa.
2: Mm. Okay, so Callum yes. Turner, you would know him from Eternity and Fantastic Beasts and Where to Find Them.
0: And where do you find them, Donna Valentine?
2: Mm. Right here on this stage.
1: Oh, Donna, thank you.
2: Oh,
0: nice.
2: Thank you for being my beast of burden. I don't know what that means. Paul Mescal. You guys yep. know Paul Mescal, right? From Hamnet, mm-hmm. and he's going to play Paul McCartney, Gladiator 2. We've got Jacob Elordi from Frankenstein. I think he'd be good.
0: Yeah.
2: And Euphoria.
0: Yeah.
2: And Saltburn.
0: He's a good actor.
2: Yeah.
0: He's also dating one of the Kardashians right now, so they could sell that pub relationship if they really
2: That's
0: wanted
2: true.
0: To.
2: That's so. True. And is he British?
0: Hey, British.
2: I think he's
3: really?
2: British.
0: He might be British.
1: Well, he's dating one
0: he
1: of the Kardashians.
0: Australian.
1: Those are two hot people together.
2: Oh, yeah.
1: He's a smooth-looking dude, the Kardashians.
0: Jacob Elordi's Australian.
1: He's an
0: Aussie.
1: Better.
0: He's
1: that's
0: from Down Under.
1: Even better
2: okay.
1: in terms of, like, coolness, I think.
2: Then we've got Jack Barton from Poor Things.
4: Barton!
2: Damn, Gina! Then we've got Jack Lowden from Slow Horses and Dunkirk and Pride and Prejudice. Don't know him. We've got Harris Dickinson from Baby Girl.
0: Also one of the Beatles, if I'm not mistaken.
2: The Iron Claw. Oh, is he?
0: I think he's George.
2: Maybe
0: think.
2: You're right. I wonder why he doesn't say that. Yeah. He is said to be the front runner, even though he's the least well known.
1: I think that there's an argument John. To be made that you want somebody to be a little less known in that role.
2: Okay.
1: Because, like, for instance, let's say Denzel Washington or Tom Cruise. I'm using two older names here, but super established people. They go in, you see them from all their other roles. The less you know someone from that role, they were that person from that movie, I think a little more wallpaper goes a long way, because then they can fully embody James Bond without those previous roles getting in the way.
2: See, now, let me piggyback on that with a contradictory point of view.
1: Oh, this is what makes dynamic conversation.
2: I know, right?
1: I'm excited and nervous.
2: If you don't really know who he is, and then he's James Bond, now he's doing like four movies, now he can't break away from that James Bond image.
1: Yeah, but there are worse things to be handcuffed to, because then that probably turns into, I don't know, let's say you do a 3 or 4 picture deal, you're probably going to be looking at $50 to $80 million all told. Sure.
2: Okay,
1: I don't act
2: okay.
1: again, bye.
2: Okay, you always go back to the money.
1: I do, Donna.
2: I think people act for the love of acting.
1: Yes, I understand, but I think most actors, if you would tell an actor who was working at a theater or had been doing theater for a long time or is trying to make their way into motion pictures, and then they said, hey, James Bond has been offered to you. It's a 3-movie deal.
2: Mm.
1: It isn't perfect in that people will associate you with James Bond.

0: I bet you'd hear the Flintstones things because they'd already be running to their agent's office to say, sign that deal.
1: Okay.
0: That would be my guess.
1: I love you.
0: Daniel Craig.
2: Aw, that's nice of you.
0: Daniel Craig wasn't really known before James Bond. You know, that was his thing. We didn't know Daniel Craig for
1: right.
0: much until
1: we
0: walked
1: like,
0: out of the water.
1: Then we were like, okay, I get it now.
0: Yes. Did you think he was hot?
1: I didn't in print. When I just saw a photo of him.
2: Wait.
0: When I saw his name, I was like, this dude's a real hoofer.
1: No, I just seeing a picture of him did not do justice
2: sure.
1: to...
2: You needed to see him in action.
1: Yes. I see. Then I was like,
0: I could see
1: you. Oh, thank you, 11-11.
0: Oh, that woman scared the crap out of me.
1: Did you hear what she said?
0: I now only through you guys.
2: Yeah.
1: She said, it's 11-11, make a wish.
0: Oh, yeah, Donna, make a wish. Make it out loud, queen.
1: I'm not going to make it out
0: Please
1: loud.
0: Please make it out
1: no,
0: loud.
1: It
2: come true if she does
1: thank
2: that.
1: You, Stormer.
2: Yeah. You don't
1: thank
2: know how wishes work, bro.
1: Personally, I'm not sure.
0: All right, I'm going to finish my mashed potatoes.
2: I got a question for Donna really
0: go.
2: Quick.
1: Okay. Yes.
2: How would you like to play a Bond girl in a movie?
1: I would not.
0: What if they offered you $25 million to play a Bond girl? Filming starts tomorrow.
1: Oh, filming starts tomorrow?
0: Yeah, and you have to provide your own wardrobe.
1: No.
0: So it's only what's currently in your
2: whatever's in the bathtub right now.
1: You know, yeah, I could
0: yeah,
1: do that.
0: Yeah, only tub clothes. Only clothes that you keep in your tub because Donna stores clothes in her tub sometimes.
1: I love that.
0: Would you do it?
1: Yeah, 25 mil. I don't really need it, but okay.
0: Whoa! Unbelievable. She's so relatable. We're going to take a break. When we come back, we have a study about the celebrity with the most aura. We just talked about these James Bond candidates. Will there be any crossover there? We will get to that list and more when we come back. It's Donna and Steve live at the Minnesota State Fair.
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4: 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We walked by the beverage case. And there was something new featured called MTN Dew. To which our friend Colleen was like, well, what's that? What's MTN Dew? I was like, no, honey, that's Mountain Dew.
3: It's just
4: a regular
3: saving
4: old fashioned
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20: 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If 9 to noon isn't a good time for you, you're in luck.
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1: Hey, welcome back. Thank you for listening. It's us, Donna and Steve, live at the Minnesota State Fair. Hey, don't forget, the lactation station is right next to our booth. It's air conditioned. If you are expecting or you got a baby with you, if you're nursing, if you need to change a diaper, we got you covered. Yeah, we've got rocking chairs in there, diapers, all sorts of stuff that moms would need. It is sponsored by Health Partners Park Nicollet, so thank you for that.
0: I've got a list now.
1: Oh, yeah?
0: I've got a list now.
1: I've got a list.
0: Of the celebrities that have the most aura.
1: This is fun.
0: There is a website called theaura100.com where you can vote on which celebrity has the most aura.
1: Okay.
0: As of last night.
1: Okay.
0: Keanu Reeves was in at number one.
1: That was going to be my
2: That's
1: first guess.
2: One. Yep.
1: That's a goodie.
2: Yep.
0: With just a slight lead over Jesus.
1: Oh, Jesus the celebrity?
0: Jesus the Christ.
1: Oh, I see. Okay.
0: Which reminds me, Stormer, did you...
1: Wait, Jesus came in at number two?
0: Came in at number two.
2: He rode in upon a donkey, I hear.
0: Did you watch The Office, Stormer?
2: Yeah, of course.
0: There was an All episode seasons. Where Michael was talking about, they ask him who his inspirations are. And, oh, gosh, what does he say, Donna? It's something like Oprah, Abraham Lincoln, something. And then he pauses and he says, and probably God would be fourth. This reminds me of that.
2: That wasn't the same episode as the Wayne Gretzky quote, was it?
0: No, you okay. Missed 100% of the shots you never take. Wayne Gretzky, Michael Scott.
2: Not that.
1: Can I just give you a little tidbit on The Office? Starting Monday, there is a 4-part docuseries, I think, on Peacock, because that makes sense.
0: Right.
1: If you are a big fan of The Office, and I know you are.
0: I'm a huge fan. Oh, I'd love to see a documentary about the mockumentary.
2: And I think season 2 of The Paper is coming out pretty soon, the sequel series.
0: Yeah, got picked up, I guess. Yeah, people loved it.
1: People are saying decent things. You guys watch that?
2: No, I haven't checked it out yet.
0: No. We go back to the aura list. John Cena was number 3 on celebrities with the most aura.
1: Huh.
0: Sure. And by the way, these are all dudes. Don't
2: now. Can you have aura if you are a celebrity that can't be seen, like John Cena? Because I hear you can't see him. How's that work?
0: You know what that means, Donna?
1: Is it because his name is Cena?
2: That's a good guess.
0: That's better. That's We're not even going to correct the record.
1: No, tell it. Everybody. It's one of those, if you know, you know, but I don't know.
2: It's his bit. He goes, you can't see me.
1: Oh, I knew that.
2: Yeah.
0: And then, yeah, so people will post like pictures online and be like, crazy that I finally got to take this picture with John Cena, and it's just the person. Because you can't see him.
1: It's funny. It's like a Chuck Norris thing.
0: I love it.
1: You know who I think would be someone with good aura is... Who's that weird singer lady?
2: Madonna?
1: No. No.
2: Chapel Roan?
0: Sia?
1: No, keep going.
0: It's not Sia?
1: She's not really a big radio person, but people love her.
2: Lana Del Rey?
1: Yes, sir. That's the one.
2: Oh, wow.
1: Yeah. Doesn't she seem like she has good aura?
2: Yeah, she's like married to an alligator wrangler.
0: Yes, that's true.
1: Oh, yeah, that's right.
2: Yeah.
0: That's kind of cool.
1: That's fun.
0: Well, again, no females made this list. I don't know if they were only asking about dudes. I don't know. I'm sorry.
5: It's fine.
0: Willem Dafoe came in at number 4. Celebrity with the most aura. In front of Christian Bale.
1: Why is Christian Bale on there?
2: Christian Bale doesn't have aura.
0: Yeah, he does not. He's very uncomfortable off camera. I'm thinking of someone who just sort of has swagger all day, every day.
1: Yeah.
0: What about number 9? Let's jump around. Matthew McConaughey.
2: He's got swag.
0: You think it's too much, Donna?
1: I do.
2: Hmm.
0: What about Chris Evans?
1: No.
2: Well, it's Captain America. It's Captain America.
1: I don't care for him. I'm Chris Pine kind of guy.
2: Oh.
0: How about number 11 on the list, Michael Jackson?
2: I mean, your son would say he has aura.
0: Oh, my gosh.
2: Is he still dancing?
1: Yeah, you know what? I would have said Prince had aura.
0: Prince absolutely had aura. Dwayne The Rock Johnson came in at 13.
1: Let's look up aura. What is that?
0: Tom Holland and Henry Cavill.
1: Cavill.
2: Yeah.
0: Yeah, I leaned into Cavill.
1: You go Cavill.
0: I don't do Cavill. I do Henry Cavill.
1: Okay.
0: Like a village.
1: I don't know what that means.
0: All right, Donna's hunched over and searching aura.
1: Aura definition. Hang on. We just found out how to spell zhuzh.
0: Backstage.
2: How do you spell it?
0: I believe it is. Yeah, try to spell zhuzh.
2: Well, man, what letters does that start with?
0: Give it a shot.
2: Does it start with a J? Am I on the right track?
0: No.
2: Dang. Zhuzh. G-H-U-G-H. Zhuzh.
1: Oh, you're close. G-H-U-G-H. He's kind of on the right track.
0: Wasn't it Z?
2: What?
1: Z-U-H-U-H, right?
0: I thought it was Z-H-U.
1: Yeah, whatever you say, man.
0: I don't remember how to spell it.
2: I don't think you guys found out how to spell it.
0: I tried to pull it up. It's tough to even ask Google, how do you spell zhuzh? Because you don't know how to spell it. So that's tough. And so I just talked to ChatGPT on my mic and I said, how do you spell zhuzh? And then it came back with the transcription of, how do you spell Jewish? Which I can tell you. Look, Donna, this is what my ChatGPT is now. And it's just J. E-W-I-S-H, all in caps.
1: With a dash.
2: Can you ask it how to spell cucumber while you're at it?
1: I'll tell you what aura is. Okay. Aura is distinctive atmosphere. It's like a feeling or a quality that surrounds someone.
0: You know what's crazy about some fans? Some like table fans?
2: What?
0: Sometimes you see the fan.
1: Table.
0: Like this is a table fan, right?
2: Yes.
1: Oh.
0: You know, the dessert, table fan.
1: I'm like, what is a table fan? I thought you meant like fans of celebrities.
0: No, fans of tables. I like oak. I like mahogany. Sometimes there are fans where you can be right in front of them.
1: And nothing.
0: And you just don't feel it. I'm trying to operate around this thing. This thing is blowing at my face. I feel nothing. It's like it's blocked. I feel nothing where I want to feel it.
1: You got to crank it up a little. It's only on 1. Put it on like 3.
2: Well, turn it up to 11.
0: No, that's...
2: Whoa. Every time you do that, the microphone...
1: I will tell you what fan really sucks.
0: What fan do you think sucks?
1: The box fan. Get out of here with that.
0: What about in a window?
1: Yeah. I don't know.
0: Not everybody has central air, okay, Queen Elizabeth? Some people use a box fan to put in their window to cool it down.
1: I understand, but I think when people are like, hey, let's get a box fan on this to dry it out. I'm like, what? You're not doing anything, box fan. It's good for sucking air out.
0: All right, fine. I'll say the fan that I don't like if you're going to push me.
1: The tower fan.
0: I don't love the oscillating fan.
2: I don't like it either.
0: I don't like to sit around and wait for 9 seconds to get a very brief, do you feel cool? Do you feel cool? You don't feel cool anymore. And then it just goes away. You get such brief moments of pleasure.
1: Let's keep it in one place. I agree.
0: Yes. I do like ceiling fan.
1: I do too.
0: I wish ceiling fans weren't universally, not all of them, as kind of ugly and eyesore as they can be.
1: I agree.
0: I'm thinking about getting 2 ceiling fan LED lights in my garage.
1: Okay.
0: All right. Thanks, guys. That was not our best effort.
1: I liked it.
2: Is it ever?
0: We'll be back. We're playing a game.
5: Where talk is fun.
21: You are so sweet. You saw that I was freaking out and you knew that I needed a good laugh. I don't know what I'd do without you now.
5: My talk. Everything entertainment.
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34: Hey, it's Donna and Steve. You know, this isn't actually live right now. I'm a television star, I've been told. I need my beauty sleep.
35: And a lot of help from makeup.
34: Not sure we needed to go there. But enjoy these Best of Donna and Steve segments replayed for you now on My Talk 107.1.
0: far. Stay there.
3: Me?
0: Yeah.
3: I don't want to.
0: No. Stay there. Listen, that's I am Grant, everybody. So Donna Valentine just looked at me as you were doing the weather, and she whispers to me, Grant, who is this?
3: Oh, God.
0: And I was like, it's Grant, the guy we work with and hear his voice every day.
3: Every day.
1: Hey, Steve, I know how much you enjoy making me look like a dummy.
0: Why didn't you know the
1: because
0: sound of
1: I
0: his voice?
1: Just
3: whose voice
1: put
3: is
1: the
3: it?
1: Headphones on. I literally put my headphones on and went, who's this?
4: It's me, Donna.
1: Like, it was like a fraction of a second.
0: Who is this?
1: Hi, Grant. I love
0: like,
1: you.
0: It's Grant.
1: It's Grant. You're doing great.
3: Wanker's
1: going over there. Did you come in just to do this?
4: I did. Well, no, I mean, I'm editing for you guys, doing your national big show.
1: Yeah.
4: Hey.
6: Oh, good for you.
4: Yeah. So then I'm hanging out in the studio here so Stormer can hang out with you guys. So I'm glad to be here.
2: Aww. Thanks again, buddy. The only reason I could come out to the fair today is because of you. So I just want to say on the air, I love you, but I don't need to tell you that. You're my best friend.
4: Love you guys. Aww. Have a good one.
0: Bye,
1: Grant.
0: Bye. Get me the hell
1: like
0: out of
1: here.
4: Yeah, get me out of here. Bye, bye, bye.
2: I'm sorry.
1: Steve, send Stormer some money, please.
0: I will send Stormer some money.
1: All right.
0: Absolutely.
1: I'll send him some money. You send him some money.
2: Somebody send me money.
0: Yeah, the guy, he lives in a studio apartment.
2: I'll take cash donations from the crowd, too.
1: He lives in a one-bedroom.
2: 500 square feet.
0: He's going to give us a little tour. I bet it's a smidge bigger. If it's a one bedroom, I think 500 square feet might
2: that's
0: be a little.
2: That's what the Zillow listing says.
0: Okay, well, then maybe that's true. We'll get a tour of it, though, at some point. Yeah. I wish I would have taken video of my apartments that I lived in.
1: Early
0: in our marriage, we lived in apartments. I wish I would have. Dang, that would have been fun.
1: I loved all my apartments. I've bounced around a lot, you know, like state-wise.
0: Yes.
1: So I've gone. You know, went from Jersey to Georgia to Texas to Minnesota. I've lived in six different places
0: I've been
1: in Minnesota.
0: Everywhere, man.
2: I was going to do the same
0: everywhere.
2: Thing.
0: I've been to Arkansas.
1: Hey, Johnny. Mississippi.
0: Let's play a game. It's called Whose Voice Is It Anyway? For today's clue, we send it over to the aforementioned Jason Stormer.
2: All right, for today's clue, for today's voice, I am looking for this actor who appeared in the movie Beetlejuice. Did you guys ever see that?
1: No.
2: It was okay.
0: That was the second one, right?
2: Yeah, that came out like a couple years ago.
1: All right.
2: You know, whatever. Let's see. Steve, you have a 41-33 lead over Miss Valentine. So, Donna, go ahead and start the bidding for us, please.
1: I can name that voice in 5 seconds.
2: Ooh, I love it.
0: I can name that voice in 1 second.
2: Wow.
0: I haven't seen the movie, but I just feel frisky today.
2: I don't like
0: and
2: that.
0: Now here's another option, Donna.
1: Get off.
0: Is that, she's talking
2: like
0: to
2: a bug,
0: a,
2: not Steve.
0: A bee. I'm not
1: it,
0: sitting
1: I think it's
0: on
1: a
0: her.
1: Fly that's just gone rogue.
0: No, it's a bee.
1: Oh, even worse.
2: Oh, because you're so sweet, Donna.
0: I think it's a fly who's gone rogue.
2: Whatever that means.
0: He dressed up in that black and yellow sweater just to fool us. I think it's really a fly in there. I think it's a bee, Donna. I'm going to do 1 second, but here's another option. You could just guess a name from that movie on a 0 second guess.
1: That movie. Okay. I don't know. There's, let's see, Winona Ryder, maybe.
2: Looking for an actor.
1: You know, Michael Keaton. I don't know if he came back. Mm-hmm. I'm going to go Michael Keaton, final.
0: Are you going to do that as your guess? Do you want to do the guess?
1: No, you get your 1 second.
0: All right, fine. I'll take the 1 second. I'm ready.
2: All right, Steve, you have 1 second
0: Here
2: to
0: we go.
2: Name this voice.
7: Nicholson and I...
0: Yeah. Yep. Got it. You get it, Donna?
1: Nicholson and I.
0: Yeah.
1: Hey. Wait, I'm not done.
0: All right, because I know it. I believe I know it.
1: Nicholson and I.
0: And that felt like a thick one. I appreciate the
1: I'm getting there. Hold on.
0: Okay.
1: Beep, boop, boop. Harvey Keitel comes to mind. That's wrong. Nicholson and I.
0: Now, do you know that it is still my vote, right? Do you know that I'm the one guessing? I mean, I already have my guess.
1: All right, go ahead.
0: Mine is an alliterative guess.
2: Sure.
0: Do you want to guess?
1: Of course, it's Robert Redford.
2: Do the syllables. Do the syllables.
0: Okay, I'll do.
1: All right, so we're already giving him the point.
0: I already know who the voice is. I got it.
2: Yeah,
0: we'll prove that here in a second. Just ding
2: good
0: me.
2: Good job. Okay.
0: Stormer knew from when I said alliterative, right?
1: Yeah. Okay.
0: Okay, here's what we got.
2: Yep.
1: Okay.
2: That's it.
1: Okay.
0: Starring.
1: Robert De Niro.
0: No, but that's a good
1: okay.
0: Guess.
1: Okay.
0: And he was in another one of his very famous roles is when was opposite Is anybody following these clues?
2: I think I got
0: Does
2: that.
0: Anyone know what we're talking about?
1: No.
0: Can you play the voice for them again? Now, there's alliteration in the name.
1: Like,
0: think of that.
1: Like Robert
0: Redford.
1: The
0: repetition
1: Redford.
0: Of consonant sounds.
2: Okay. Here's the voice for a little bit longer than a second.
3: Nicholson and I were born in the same hospital in New Jersey.
2: It seemed like it sparked something for you, Donna.
1: I know who it is.
0: And he was in a different movie in the late 80s, early 90s era.
1: Al?
0: Opposite.
1: Al Pacino? Oh, you said illiterate. Illiterate.
0: Yes.
2: You want the letter?
1: Yes, D. Please.
2: Yep.
0: D, the repetition of D. It's a okay. D and a D. Mm-hmm.
1: It is David Duchovny.
2: That's not a bad bet. I mean, that's not a bad guess.
1: Okay. It is Daniel Day-Lewis.
0: All right. Now, one more guess. We need one more guess. It starts, the first name starts with the D, last name starts with the D. The ha-has are ha-ha, ha-ha-ha.
1: All right. It is a David.
0: Nope. Okay.
1: Ew, David. It is Daniel.
0: Ooh. Go more playful.
1: Danny.
2: Yeah.
1: Trey. Danny DeVito.
2: That is the voice of Danny DeVito. Yeah. Here's the voice.
3: Nicholson and I were born in the same hospital in New Jersey, in Neptune, New Jersey.
2: Yep.
1: New Jersey. I know where that is.
2: There you go.
4: Question, guys.
1: Towards the shore.
0: Yes, Grant's still here.
4: I'm jumping in. I've been loving this Who's voice. Fun time here. Steve, was your 80s clue with the was that Arnold Schwarzenegger?
6: Yes, it was.
4: When Twins.
0: Yes, he was in Twins opposite. Ha, ha, ha, ha, ha, ha. Thank you, Grant.
1: I have to say...
0: Grant Storm and I should get together and do chest bumps.
1: You are the worst clue giver. Yeah, like, I would not want to play Password or Pyramid with you. Like, you know, like okay, let's say it was things you find in New York City. And I'm like, a cabbie, the Empire State Building. But you would be like,
0: I don't always do ha-ha-ha's. I'm going to say this again. You didn't really jibe with this the other day, but Tessa, drive it one more time. My best ever password clue that I gave, it was the first clue. We were playing this at home over Christmas, and my clue was delivered like this,
7: blue.
0: And then the answer was suede, and they got it.
1: That's because you're dealing with your same wacky family.
0: Aren't you hearing how cool of a clue that is?
7: Blue.
0: And then they guess
1: I'd say
0: wait, that's
1: Elvis.
0: A good clue.
2: It's all on
0: no,
2: the
0: No,
2: on
0: but
2: the
0: you would guess Elvis if I was like, uh-huh.
1: Okay.
0: But blue, you're like, oh, that's, oh, suede. It's got to be suede.
1: Because huh. Elvis
0: here, I'll give
1: sang
0: you suede,
1: blue
0: and huh.
1: suede shoes.
0: Huh. Let's move on. I won. Go figure.
1: All right. Let's talk about the beef your wife has with you right now. Can't imagine anyone having any issue with
0: it. It's hard to imagine someone who would live with me ad nauseum could ever be perturbed. My wife does not like it when I call her honey. Hmm. And you might think, well, honey, that's a term of endearment. But here's the problem. We went 20 years of our marriage. We were a babe couple, okay? You mm-hmm. have babe couples and you have honey couples. There are some sweethearts, and we'll slide in a sweetheart every now and again. But by and large, we're like, hey, babe.
2: Hey, babe.
8: Hey, babe.
0: And hey, babe. We would never say honey to each other. Recently, I started saying honey, but my wife, hearing this as a new term of endearment, mm-hmm. felt that I had been weaponizing it. And what she was hearing is when I would say, hey, honey, she was hearing that as code for, hey, dipstick. Is a very negative connotation. So she, in fact, just this past weekend when we were talking about it again, and then at some point I was like, honey, I'm telling you, and she shot me big round eyes like, are you still calling me this when I've already told you? It feels like you're using that word only when you're correcting me.
1: Right. I was going to ask you, what are you following honey with? That's the important part. Because I used to get
0: hey,
1: that
0: honey,
1: way.
0: I told you about this three
1: yes.
0: times
1: now,
0: already.
1: Now, if you said, honey, that dress looks nice.
0: That would be better.
1: That would be better. So I had this when I was in a relationship with someone. We were in this relationship for 8 years.
0: Nice.
1: And at some point in year seven, he called me by my first name.
0: Oh, no.
1: And I was like... That's weird. Because it's always babe. Hey, babe. Hey, babe. Babe. Can you... But then when someone who's never called you by your first name calls you by your first name, that is jarring.
2: It would be like if you guys started calling me Jason.
1: Correct.
2: I'm Stormer. If you started calling her that, I'd be like, what's wrong with you? Are you okay?
1: Are you
2: leaking spinal fluid from your nose right
1: now?
2: What's going on?
1: Stormer.
0: We even have that in our relationship where if she ever calls me Steve, I'm only ever called
2: Pappy.
0: Steven. Steven or Pappy. No, she only calls me Steven. She's always called me Steven.
2: I like that.
0: I know. Kind of adds a new wrinkle to my story, right, Donna? And I never, ever call her Lauren. I always call her Lou. And so only occasionally if we're in a big argument and then somebody throws out Steve or Lauren, it's like, okay, now let's fight fair here. Like it's that much of I'm intentionally calling you this so that you know in this moment I feel far from you, not close to you. Somebody say amen.
1: Amen.
0: Donna, do you get it, man?
1: Did you know they have mass, Catholic mass here on Sundays?
0: I did.
2: They do that
1: That's
2: here.
1: Crazy.
2: Yeah, they got church.
0: I have a friend
2: That's
0: who
2: amazing.
0: Went to... she's not here. I had a friend who went to mass the other day. She was like, I was out and I went to mass at the fair. I was like, excuse me?
1: Yeah.
0: They do it here.
1: Where is that? Where you get the bad coffee? That's usually the case, right? Church basement.
0: That's funny, Donna.
2: And don't forget the donuts.
1: Oh, and the donuts.
2: Church donuts
0: That's
2: are the
0: funny.
2: Best donuts.
0: Do you want to come to Christmas Eve service with me this year?
1: What time?
2: Well, actually, before we get to Christmas, will you spend Thanksgiving with Steve's family?
0: It is another open invitation. I've invited her multiple years. And
1: no,
0: she
1: you
0: is,
1: haven't. You invited me once this year.
0: I've already invited you this year,
1: oh,
0: so
1: that's
0: it's multiple.
1: True. No, you have.
0: And I probably
1: have
0: in the past.
1: You have.
0: And that's actually how you would say it's kind of rude that you never even will just pop in for an hour. It's a Thanksgiving. Well, you don't do Thanksgiving alone again. That's weird.
1: I did Easter alone, not Thanksgiving.
0: No, you did both alone, Donna.
1: Did. And I like to be alone.
0: You're alone every day, bud. Sorry, I weaponized bud there.
1: Yeah, a little
0: I'm
1: bit.
0: Sorry. But yeah, let's come over for Thanksgiving. Bring some yams.
1: Happy
0: ones is yam yams.
1: Come on. No, then I gotta make something. I'm not doing that.
0: No,
1: whole thing.
0: You don't have to make anything. We just want you to be there.
1: No, I don't think so.
0: Why not?
1: I don't want to.
0: Why don't you want to?
1: Why do you force people?
0: I'm not forcing. This sounds like an invitation for you to not spend Thanksgiving alone.
1: But that's what I want to do.
0: Why don't you want to be with my family?
1: It's not your family. I just don't feel like putting on clothes. I don't feel, you know what I mean? Like, you ever have those days where you're like, oh, thank God I have nowhere to go.
2: It's the best.
1: That's how I think of it.
0: May I ask you a question and then we have to go to break?
1: Sure.
0: Do you feel like you sometimes have some of those days sprinkled throughout your year? Or maybe on that Thursday during November, you could intentionally gather with people and share a meal of gratitude and celebrating and laughter?
1: Steve, I'll be honest with you.
0: Okay.
1: I'm in high demand. And if I go to your house, then I'm going to hear it from the other friends.
0: Oh, man, Donna.
1: You know? Yeah. So I'm just going to go home.
0: I'd like to rescind my invitation officially and formally.
1: Okay.
0: However, we will come back and maybe, just maybe, we'll call the cafeteria and finally get through to Brian to find out what the soup of the day is. We could try
1: that. Okay.
0: We'll do that, wrap things up, find out some leftovers we didn't get to when we come back. Donna and Steve at the Minnesota State Fair.
5: Brittany and Kendall.
6: You find out early on in the dating process, they literally are Spider-Man.
8: He's an entrepreneur.
10: Yeah.
8: Looks so good in his tights.
10: Yeah.
8: Literally could save me from any stupid predicament I find myself in. And like, I could find myself in a lot if I just knew I was with Spider-Man.
10: How does that translate to money? He saves somebody's dog. Do they go, hey, if you want to Venmo me a little cash, that'd be great.
6: No. He's broke all the time.
10: Kendall don't like
8: really
10: that.
8: He's really hot, but he's broke.
6: Yeah.
8: That's already my life. Oh, I'd still do it. Let's be real. Yeah. I'd be like, I'll make the money. Just save me all the time, please.
10: Now imagine this,
8: though. The sex would be so good. He's got spider webs, Brittany.
10: I don't know why that's been a feature. I don't know why that's a benefit.
5: Brittany and Kendall with producer Mike. The next generation of talk radio, where talk is fun. My Talk 107.1, everything entertainment.
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34: Donna, you're the best.
28: Thanks.
34: No, you're supposed to say, oh, Steve, you're the best.
28: No, probably won't do that.
34: Okay, how about a compromise? Say, these are the best. These replayable segments that we liked from today's show.
28: But you just said that.
34: I know. I'm the best.
28: Okay. It's been a while. Welcome back to the show. It is us, Donna and Steve, out here on the Chanhassen Dinner Theater stage at the Minnesota State Fair. Ah, it's Donna, a final stretch. Hey, Steve, what's up?
0: I've been told we have a capacity crowd on hand. Just listen.
28: Wow. Where'd they all come from?
0: The two in the front row sure didn't make any effort to clap there. They blamed the beer that they're holding. The guy in the shirt looked around like any of these idiots clapping or no. All right, they're taking care of it for us. You also said, Donna, that earlier today there were a lot of people here at the booth, came to sit down and watch, and they looked really clean looking. There was like a group of clean, mysterious, clean people. And clearly we've swapped them out for these dirtbags. No, I'm kidding. But you were saying there was like a, like they just looked
28: clean,
0: like
28: fresh out of a shower. There were like five people that I was like, God, those people look so clean. Like, you know, no State Fair grime film over them. They were just like fresh and crisp clothing. And
0: that would actually be a good exhibit. Clean people. We put them in a case and everybody comes by with their Pronto Pups and mustard on their shirt.
28: And they're corn like, in their beard.
0: Look at that guy. Yeah, he does. Now look at him. And there's just people inside of nicely pressed clothes.
28: Right, right.
0: Hairspray in. It does not take long out here. And we love the State Fair. It does not take long to feel like garbage out here.
28: Yes, like physically damp.
0: Just like sticky, like damn. The creases of my arm are sticky right
28: yeah,
0: now.
28: Yeah, oh. Yeah.
0: And I just, I can feel how good it would feel to have a nice,
28: shower.
0: Cool shower.
28: Yeah.
0: You know, I just feel sticky. This shirt is clinging to me. I wore the wrong shirt. I've been trying to pull it out. You ever wear a shirt and you're just trying to like,
2: stretch it.
0: People turn around, you're like, wow, is that an elm tree? And then you're just like doing this, trying to stretch it out to get it loose around your stomach or no?
28: Always.
0: Okay.
28: Yeah, every day.
0: You know
28: day.
0: What I'm talking 100%. About?
28: Of course.
2: Yep.
0: Grant used
28: we'll
0: to show me.
28: It.
0: He had a trick that I'll do at home.
28: You punch your, you take your fists, right, and you stretch.
0: Yeah, that's a good way to stretch it. But he'll just do the thing where he squats down with his knees and then pull the shirt over the knees.
28: Oh, that's good.
0: Stretch
28: too.
0: It a little
2: One
0: bit.
2: One thing I do, actually, I flip my laundry hamper upside down. It's kind of like, you know, 3 or 4 feet tall. I'll actually put my shirts over that. to kind of stretch them out and get all the wrinkles out a little bit, too.
1: Nice.
0: Oh, that's nice.
2: Yeah.
1: Nice.
2: Thanks.
0: It's like, yeah. Yeah, that's what
1: hey
0: I did.
1: Hey, guys. What's in this box?
2: What's in the box?
1: What's in the box?
2: All right. So this actually isn't a new fair food, but these are some of our friends that bring food to us pretty much every single year. That, of course, is Green Mill.
1: Oh,
2: our friends
1: sweet.
2: At Green Mill. They're so kind to us. Thank you again, Green Mill. And these are their hot honey pizza balls that they've had out for a couple of years now, if I'm not mistaken.
0: Well, I'll tell you what. These are delicious, and what I'm going to do is show restraint. I took a bite as we were coming back from the break. I'm going to show restraint and then wait to eat it until I go backstage after the show and really eat it hard. You know what I mean? Mm-hmm.
2: Yeah.
1: Do they have gooiness inside them?
0: There's like pepperoni.
2: There's pepperoni. There's sauce. Cheese,
1: I mean, like
2: obviously.
1: In the middle. Like, is there a filling?
2: Yeah, I don't know if there's like honey inside of it or it's just on the outside. But
0: there's
2: pizza, Donna. You've had pizza.
1: I know,
2: before.
1: But I was just wondering because they're in the shape of a ball.
2: Why don't you take a bite and find out for yourself?
0: Yeah, maybe that makes sense. Let's have you do it.
1: I wish I had a fork.
0: Just use your mouth forks.
1: Oh, no. I'm just going to pull it apart.
0: No. You need to just bite into that, Donna.
2: Yeah,
0: I'm telling you. That's actually, I'm not trying to.
1: All right, here I go. Oh, wow. It's just a lot of honey. Okay, here I go.
0: Some stuff. Here we
2: get
0: go.
2: Her
0: Donna's
2: paper
0: taking
2: towel,
0: a bite
2: please.
0: Of it. Get her a little paper towel situation.
2: Hold on.
0: Did you have pepperoni in yours?
2: There we go.
0: Yeah, you did. Okay.
2: She puts it right back.
0: Isn't that fun, Donna?
1: It's so much fun, guys.
0: People are loving how much fun we're having.
1: Wow.
0: Good?
1: Yeah.
0: Yeah, that's my style. I quite like that quite a bit here.
3: And I really like that.
0: Thank you, Garth. Let's see here. I got a quick little list for us before we call Chef Brian to find out the soup of the day. What do you think the most popular music genre is here in the great state of Minnesota? There was a list that was put together. And we got to figure it out. See if you can guess, Donna.
1: I'm going to say country.
0: I thought it would be country. I really did. Instead, it was pop.
1: Okay.
0: Pop came in at number one for Minnesota. I thought that was a little bit surprising. Also, I believe it was pop that came in at number one, speaking of other states that have really big state fairs. Pop was number one in Texas as well, not country.
1: Oh, weird.
0: Isn't that crazy? In fact, country only had a few. Now, both of
1: Louisiana.
0: The Dakotas really like country. That's their favorite. And then you've got, Tennessee? Tennessee is the tray, and then Kentucky is the chicken, and the baker man on
1: the
0: map.
1: Holding the
0: right?
1: Thing. Yeah.
0: Because it doesn't show you the state names. It just shows you the state and what their favorite music is. And then the one with the teapot. The teapot is West Virginia.
1: I don't know the teapot reference.
0: Look at the pink teapot that is country. Doesn't that look like a teapot?
2: Yeah, it's short and stout.
1: Yeah, sure.
0: That one up there? You looking at the right one?
1: Yeah, that guy right there.
0: No,
2: that's
0: no,
2: Kentucky,
0: no, Donna,
2: ma'am.
0: Please,
1: oh,
0: ma'am.
1: Ma'am.
2: She just opened a new tab.
0: This.
1: You think?
0: Seeing it?
1: Not really.
0: All right, you know what, though?
2: It looks more like the island of Cyprus.
0: I think we should really hit up a health booth.
2: What kind?
1: Oh,
0: just
1: like
0: one
1: eyes,
0: that's going to do
2: one that serves vegetables?
0: No, Donna needs. We all need. Everybody needs. We're all like automobiles. We need tune-ups. Donna's hearing is going, and her vision has been a little difficult recently. And then there's some. Just, I think it's good. But there's a motor skill sitch. I think that this is what we need to do. Okay, if we find one, would you please stop with me?
2: Only if it has a donkey.
0: Let us now find out what the soup of the day is. I am Grant. Are you still back there?
3: Yes, I am.
1: Grant,
0: do you remember how to call?
2: All right.
1: It's always a surprise.
2: I got the song, Grant. Don't worry. Here it comes. It's always a
0: surprise. We're calling our, if you've never heard this before, we're calling the cafeteria back at the Hubbard Broadcasting Building to find out what their soup of the day is. No one can access the building if you don't work there, so you can't have it, but it might inspire you.
1: Get off
3: to
1: me.
3: Hello.
1: Hey. Take care of you like I took care of the wasp.
0: All right. Oh, Chef Brian, are you there?
4: Yeah. What was that?
2: Oh, hey, buddy.
0: Sorry. We got a lot of action here. Everybody say hi to Chef Brian.
4: Woo.
0: All right, Brian. All right. You came in. There's a bee that's attacking us.
1: Why is it? Because of the honey.
0: Oh, we have honey pizza balls in front of us. Hey, Chef Brian, what is the soup of the day back at the building?
4: I got French onion soup.
0: Hey, did I tell you that I had French onion on the cruise? It's such a good soup.
1: I've never had it.
4: What?
1: Never in my life.
4: You feels would like a it. Pure Donna suit. No
1: yeah,
4: meat.
1: You're right.
2: Yeah, there's no beef in it.
1: You're right.
0: Yeah, yeah, you would be mad about the cheese. You'd be like, oh, no.
2: And the bread.
0: Good you like anyway.
4: I can't.
0: All right, what is what's the entree today, bro?
4: You're going to hate me, Steve. It's a beef quesadilla.
0: You son of a gun.
1: Son of a gun.
4: But okay. You're coming back, okay. Right?
1: Yeah, not for a while.
0: I am coming. It's going to be. Yeah, I won't get there until you'll be gone. I'm just
4: I'll put one in the cooler for you.
1: Oh, yeah, or on a hot plate, maybe.
0: Yeah.
4: Yeah.
0: Anyway, all right, we love you. Do you miss us? Right.
4: No, yeah, it's lonely here today. Today is lonely.
0: Oh, you hear that, Donna?
1: Aww.
0: He said it's lonely there today.
1: That's sad.
0: Here, give him a word of affirmation before we have him hang up on us.
1: No, I don't know how to do that.
4: Watch out for bees.
0: Yeah.
1: Yeah.
0: Yeah.
1: Yeah.
0: Yeah. We love you.
4: Don't
0: we
4: get
0: appreciate
4: done.
0: You.
4: All right.
0: Bye
4: all
0: now.
4: Right. Bye.
2: Bye, buddy.
0: So here's the deal with adults. There are adults that have been around bees before, and they sort of understand the assignment. And then there are adults who still go a little six-year-old crazy. You're getting a little frantic with this bee.
1: Well, this bee, when it comes at you, and then it lands on you, then it gets off you, then it keeps circling you. It's really hard to just be like, oh, it's more afraid of you than you are of it.
0: Donna. Send everybody into tomorrow. Tell us what's coming up on tomorrow's show.
1: We don't know, but I'm sure it'll be something
2: cool
1: good.
2: Cool stuff, slick stuff, neat
1: yeah,
2: stuff.
1: Yeah, tomorrow's Thursday.
0: Nope, Friday.
1: Oh, wow, how'd that
0: this
1: happen?
0: This is a Thursday today. We're going to be out here from 1 o'clock until 1:30 today doing meet and greets. If you see us in between then, don't approach us. We're on break. No, we'd love to say hi to you. Thank you all for coming out to see us. This is our final show, the Don and Steve Show, our final broadcast here at the State Fair.
1: Thank you.
0: The rest of the My Talk shows will be live here the rest of today and tomorrow. And we have Saturday live programming, which you can see up on the website.
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14: 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Where talk is fun. My Talk 107.1, everything entertainment. I'll tell you what I want, what I really, really want. So tell me what you want, what you really, really want.
16: I wanna
17: Let's go.
16: Welcome live, Minnesota State Fair. Let me hear you.
18: We have an amazing audience here at the State Fair. And dry. How did you guys avoid? You didn't, you're wet. I love that. I can't see. I have bad vision. I'm here for it. Hi, I'm Brittany. It's the Brittany and Kendall Show. And today is a really cool day. Did you guys know it's Women's Sports Day at the fair?
21: Now you do.
18: Now you do. And, of course, we have the one, the only, Andrea Yock here. She is with Minnesota Aurora, our women's soccer team.
21: Yeah, thank you.
18: We love it. We love it. Andrea, you've been doing a bunch of stuff today. Promoting the next season for the Minnesota Aurora. Tell us what we need to be excited about this season.
21: Well, I mean, the big thing right now is the way the women's teams have taken over the fair.
18: Yes.
21: It's been pretty impressive. Fan Central down where we are is almost all women now.
18: Okay, so where is Fan Central?
21: So if you go right out of your booth, yeah, but like, just keep going straight. It's across from the food building.
18: Across from food. I'm behind, like, there are people that might hear
21: it's
18: it.
21: It's behind, okay. Fox 9 and the Giant Slide.
18: Oh, yeah.
21: But it's on this, what street are we on? Underwood?
23: Underwood.
21: Yeah. It's on Underwood.
23: Yeah.
21: The parade perfect. Route goes right by it.
23: I love Fan Central because always at the end of the State Fair, too, you guys have so many things. Like, they have so many things that they just basically give it away.
21: Yeah.
23: It's, like, the best if you need the early Christmas presents.
21: Yeah, our goal is not to fill the cars heading back to the office after the fair. Like, the less we have to carry, the better. But the Frost are in there this year. They have both Walter Cup trophies in there.
23: That's
21: amazing.
23: The Vixen
21: are in there with their national championship trophy. We're still looking for our trophy. We have our new Ask Us About Women's Sports t-shirts that went out this morning.
18: So cute.
21: Which we're really excited about. New Love Bee Volleyball is in there, soliciting names for their team.
23: I think, too, the thing, Andrew, that's so cool, as someone who, a fellow lover of women's sports, the conversation nationally has changed so much, too. A lot of people, I feel like, got into it a couple of cycles ago with the NCAA women's tournament. That was like the Caitlin Clark era, right? Mm. But the momentum has kept up and people finally are like putting some respect on the name of women's sports. What's that been like for you to watch who've been so involved for a long time now?
21: Yeah, I mean, I think the biggest difference that I've seen is that we sadly lost in the semifinals this year. There were some questionable calls.
23: Always.
21: And after we lost, the fans and my friends, and they wanted to talk about the questionable calls. Mm-hmm. Whereas the first few seasons, people were like, oh, but you guys are so great, and everybody's so happy out at your games, and I felt like I was just getting patted on the head.
18: Yeah.
21: This time, people were, like, mad about the soccer, and I saw the same thing happen with the Lynx 2 years ago when the commissioner showed up in her New York Skyline dress.
18: Yeah.
21: And we were pissed.
23: Yeah.
21: And we're still pissed.
23: Right.
21: It felt like for the first time in the last couple of years, it's about the sports.
18: That's so cool.
21: And not about the, oh, look, women can do things too.
23: Yeah.
21: And that's all I've ever wanted.
23: Right.
21: I want us to be judged the same way we are judging the men's teams. Wins, losses, how our players are showing up, what the result is, what is your game day experience like? not, oh, I'm going to go to a women's game because I think I should just add it into my rotation.
18: I love that. We're talking to Andrea Yock with Aurora Women's Soccer. You're so right. We got to go to a Lynx games this year, and it was so funny. In the past with Lynx, you're right, it's like a conversation of, like, women's sports. But this was, like, its own thing, just like Aurora has, where it's like, no, people are just passionate about watching the sport, and yeah, they're women. Mm-hmm. Like, you're right. Like, it's that, and that's, like, such a cool concept. Are the women, are the athletes feeling that way, too?
21: Oh, I think they're 100% feeling it, and because...
18: And such a cool concept. Are the women, are the athletes feeling that way, too?
21: Oh, I think they're 100% feeling it, and because, and it happens a lot at Lynx games, it happens at our games, when something happens that you don't like,

0: By the way, if you're here at the fair and you can see it right now, Andrea is rocking one of these limited edition shirts that you guys will be selling over at Fan Central for Women's Sports Day, which is today. You're going to have them until they run out, correct?
1: Yes, exactly.
0: Ask me about women's sports. If someone's listening, which is most of our audience, can they get these somewhere besides the state fair?
1: Not until the fair is over, and then whatever we have left over, we will put up online.
0: Okay, because I love this. I love this idea of anybody who, like, I have one of those shirts that says, like, everyone supports women's sports, right? Like, and people always are like, oh, where'd you get that? What is that from? And I think that this is such a good conversation starter with people to be like, yes, we are all the same. We want to have these conversations.
1: And we did these shirts 2 years ago. They're a collaboration with Sarah Spain, who's a national women's sportscaster. And she's amazing what she's done. And we sold them out so quickly. So that's why we decided to bring them back for the fair.
0: Mm-hmm.
1: Because, and even as I was leaving the fairgrounds this morning after morning media, the woman stamping my arm, she said, well, tell me about women's sports. It is amazing that when I wear it, how many people will ask you. And I'm like, well, what would you like to know?
0: It's an invitation, right?
1: Right, we're really good. We win. Our games are super fun. We treat our fans really well. Yes. I could go on.
2: And as far as writing on shirts or hats go, less offensive than most things I see at the state fair.
1: Can we talk about...
2: Yes, of course.
1: When has it been okay to start walking around with... the F-bomb on your shirt.
3: I don't know.
1: Like, there are children in them out here.
2: It blows my mind. I remember my sister went to a Lizzo concert, and she got me these sweatpants, and they're so cute, but it says 100% that bitch. And, like, yeah, I am, but where do I wear those without, like, interacting with a human who I'd be kind of embarrassed
1: about? At some point, your child's going to be able to read.
2: Yeah.
0: Yeah.
2: But she should know about her mom. Like,
1: well,
2: I am 100%.
0: Maybe don't say it again. At the fair.
2: I said 100%.
0: Okay.
2: You interrupted when I stopped.
0: Just making sure.
1: Yes, but you're right. Women's sports is about positivity.
2: Yes. Yeah.
1: Not about the negative stuff.
0: I'm curious because I think oftentimes you talk about it, it's really family friendly. It's really amazing to go to women's sporting events because of that. Because, like, women, we get it, right? What have you seen as far as youth sports? Have you seen since that the pickup has happened in the professional setting with women? Have you seen a pickup in, like, youth sports for girls that then want to go on and be like, I want to do that?
1: Yeah, interestingly, I was on with the general manager of the Frost this morning, and she said they're seeing youth hockey registration for girls increase across the state.
2: That's so cool.
1: And it is the effect of the Frost. It is girls are seeing the Frost win championships and those amazing players and how many Minnesotans they have.
0: Right.
1: And the girls are like, wait, I could keep playing hockey?
0: Mm-hmm.
1: Soccer's always been strong in the state, but the volleyball teams, they haven't even played yet, and their camps are completely full.
0: That's amazing.
1: They've been traveling around the state with full camps.
0: Mm-hmm.
1: So I think that the more girls can, and we know this, right? If you can see it, you can be it.
0: Right.
2: Yeah.
1: But also, it's those full houses, right? It's I'm not just going to be playing in front of my parents. I'm going to be playing in front of 7,000 people, 10,000 people, 12,000 people. They're walking around in my logo. They recognize me.
0: Right.
1: The Frost were just getting ready to do a player signing as I left, and the line was already out the building. And they had Maddie Rooney was there the other day.
0: Oh, cool.
1: It was a 20-minute wait for an autograph.
0: Yeah, I'm sure.
2: Okay, Andrea, we got to talk about the mascot.
1: Rory,
2: Aurorasaurus. Love. We got to see Aurorasaurus. We got to see Rory hit up the Lynx birthday party.
1: Yes, I know.
0: Prowl.
1: I saw you guys were there that
0: Prowl's
1: day.
0: Prowl's birthday.
2: Pretty exciting. My kid's obsessed because you guys have given her a shirt and a backpack. Are people obsessed with Rory?
1: Yes, people love Rory. There were so many things we did right by accident when we started this team. The brand, first of all, which our designers created. Rory is, we knew we wanted a friendly mascot.
2: Yeah. Like,
1: there are some mascots that are scary.
2: Yeah.
1: We wanted a friendly mascot, and she's been spectacular. So she'll be in the parade Saturday and Sunday. You're probably not going to come out for more fair days.
2: We are here on Saturday.
1: Oh, yes. We are in the parade. Rory will be in the parade.
2: Okay.
1: But yeah, awesome. We have Rory tattoos at the booth, so you can come get a Rory tattoo. We have little Rory stuffed animals.
2: I love Rory.
1: So yes, people love Rory.
2: She's an icon.
1: We will keep expanding her.
2: Yeah.
1: Yep.
0: Well, thank you, Andrew, for coming out. Reminder, today is Women's Sports Day at the fair. They do have a limited number of these shirts, these Ask Me About Women's Sports shirts. Plus, just head over to Fan Central in general. You can pick up Vixen, Frost, Aurora, Strike, all the gear, all the players you meet, things. Get over there to get more information. And, of course, just support women's sports. Thank you for stopping by.
1: Thank you very much.
0: We appreciate
1: it. Great to see you guys.
0: When we come back,

0: dying to tell you all about Ariana Grande.
1: Ooh.
0: Because what is going on with this girl? One more coming up.
2: Morning, sunshine. It's a limited edition Dunkin' Pumpkin Spice Donut Covered Pretzel.
1: Wait, I'm really confused. Sorry, pumpkin. My brain just broke. Also, where am I getting this Dunkin' Donuts? Why am I getting a pretzel that tastes like a donut?
2: But you're not getting it at Dunkin' Donuts. You're getting it at the grocery store. So
1: okay,
2: to my point...
1: I'm seriously, I think I just turned inside out.
2: It's a pretzel that's covered in chocolate, but the chocolate is not chocolate. It's pumpkin spice donut covered pretzel. So the covering tastes like...
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22: Talk to me. Talk to me. Talk to me.
23: Well, Ariana Grande may just trying to be getting married again. She just wrapped up her Eternal Sunshine tour, and she changed the lyrics
24: again
23: to Thank You Next for the third time.
24: Yeah.
23: Because in the song, the guy she's currently dating, Ricky, used to be, I wrote some songs about Ricky, now I listen and laugh. She wrote some songs about Ricky, I'm trying to make him my last.
24: Yeah, and the audience lost it. The dancers lost it, the audience lost it.
23: Everybody lost their minds.
24: I don't even know. I think people just get excited when you get like a little insider information at a concert.
23: Yeah.
24: I don't know if anybody feels set strongly about Ricky Alvarez in Bud, neither positive nor negative.
23: We know nothing about the man.
24: I don't want to.
23: He's
24: I don't know
23: matching
24: why.
23: Tattoos with Ariana Grande. That's what I know about him.
24: Yeah. I don't want to know more. I don't know why. I'm like, this feels very much so Rebound guy. The kind of one you go back to where you're like, we dated. It wasn't that bad, but I'll obviously find my real person soon.
23: Yeah, it's an interesting thing. Here at the Minnesota State Fair, question, anybody out there know anything about Ricky Alvarez? Shockingly, nobody said they knew anything about him. Mike.
25: Yes.
24: She said he's going out with Ariana Grande. Yes,
25: correct.
24: That's our touchstone.
23: Yes,
24: for
23: that's
24: Ricky.
23: All we have.
24: Yeah.
23: That's all we have.
25: Yep.
23: Mike,
25: yep.
23: Your thoughts on, is Ariana trying to get engaged again?
25: No, just like the, you know, we mentioned, of course, the last time she had a relationship, who was it with? It was Ethan Slater. It was
23: SpongeBob.
25: It was SpongeBob. It was problematic. We had all the stories come out about the fact that he basically left his wife, who had just had a child, who was mutual friends with Ariana Grande and Dalton Gomez. People aren't talking about that when she's now with this guy, Ricky Alvarez, because this is not only a Rebound guy, but by going back to a guy you've been with before, everyone can say, well, see, she's not that bad. See, she's not as bad as we've been reading about. This is absolutely a publicationship. It's working out great for her because we're now talking about, is she going to be endgame with this guy when there's no chance?
23: Okay, but they did get the tattoos on their clavicle.
24: That
25: means
24: nothing.
25: The tattoos that said nothing about Ariana Grande or Ricky Alvarez. It literally says, I do love you.
24: And here's a fun fact about tattoos, guys.
25: Yep.
24: The more you get, the less special they are. Yeah. And I mean that about anything, right? If I have 100 cars, one of my cars is not going to be that special. So when you have a bajillion tattoos, throwing one more extra one on there is like, oh, should I go to, you know, go out to dinner tonight or should we get a tattoo? Like, it's not, it's pretty flippant.
25: Also ask her ex. You can have those removed, Pete Davidson.
24: Yeah.
25: Even if you had as many as Pete Davidson, there's still ability to remove those if you want to. So, no, I think this is absolutely just for publicity to be like, no, she's not that bad. Even that guy took her back.
24: And to your point, Mike, I love, if I ever got a tattoo for a guy, which isn't going to happen, but like, let's say I did, I would keep that so vague. I would put love. Let's both get love on us.
23: Let's just both get a heart on our ankle.
24: And so then when I go out in these streets, what do you mean? That's just a heart. That means nothing to me. Like,
23: just like you, sir.
24: Yeah.
23: I got to disagree with you guys. I think she means it because Ariana does everything hardcore.
24: Yeah.
23: Like, I could see her genuinely thinking she was going to get married to Ricky because she's had a really tough year. She went back to this old love of hers. And now it's working.
24: I will agree with you. I believe
23: what?
24: That she believes this is hardcore.
23: Yes.
24: I believe that she believes that Ricky is endgame.
23: Yes.
24: I also know for a fact Ariana Grande is the type that had a pig. She bought a pig that she thought was a teacup small pig. Have we seen that pig ever again? No. So.
25: What do you think happened to the pig?
24: Well, you guys are eating at the state fair today. What do you think happened to the pig? I can promise you she doesn't have that pig anymore. So, yes, this girl commits hard and fast, but maybe not forever. And, like, also, I see you. I see you. I am you. It's fine.
23: Yeah. All right.
24: Okay, we got to talk about Cher.
23: Please.
24: As we know, Cher's been really struggling with her son, Elijah Allman, because they've been trying to get him into a conservatorship. Now, Elijah Allman's significant other, his wife, is claiming that she should run the conservatorship. And Cher has made it very clear, hell to the no, this woman just wants that money. Mm-hmm. I mean, she's quoted and saying things like, he's been married to this woman for 13 years, and I promise you that this woman is unfit to serve as Almond's conservator, and was that her son was in the process of divorcing him, and now is just trying to do it to have control over the money.
0: Ooh. There's no way. Why would Cher want to have a conservatorship if Cher was going to be if for her son? If yeah. she's going to be like, oh, by the way, wifey, you can handle it. That literally doesn't make sense.
24: No.
25: Yeah, I believe it's somewhere around $150,000 a month because of this estate that's tied to it. Because, again, this is Elijah Blue Ullman of the Ullman Brothers fame. Like, that was his dad was okay. one of the Ullman Brothers. It's this trust. It's this estate that's all tied into that. And because of that, and like you said, Brittany, at the end of that, they had been going through this divorce process for years.
24: Yeah.
25: She has wanted to separate herself from Elijah Blue Ullman for years. And now all of a sudden, right when we're about to see, oh, he might end up in a conservatorship, she's realizing, oh, not only is he going to be gone, but that money that I was going to get part of might be gone too if he loses control of it.
0: Really?
25: Yeah.
24: Yeah.
0: I'm very curious. I didn't know any of that. I'm curious about the legal side of that, how it's like, okay, if I divorce you, I don't get your 50-50 anymore if it's under a conservatorship.
24: Well, no.
0: If that's what it would have been.
24: I don't know about the conservatorship. I doubt that. I think that is. The real question is sometimes there is... the way that money's passed down, mm-hmm. if that's protected or not.
25: Yeah.
24: Because if it is within a trust or like a certain LLC or something, then she doesn't get half of that.
0: Okay.
24: It all depends on the way they have it categorized, that the way that he's receiving that money.
0: Interesting. Oh.
24: Because most likely if they have the lawyers that like they probably do, they have that thing tied up in only descendants of Allman Brother can get that money.
0: Okay.
24: You can't marry into that money.
0: Got it. Which does make sense.
25: I do need to clarify, $10,000 a month is where it's at, not $150,000. So not sure where I heard that number, but $10,000 a month.
24: And people, either way, people fight over dog beds in divorce. Yeah, yeah. So $10,000?
0: People be liking that. Okay, guys, I've been wanting to talk about... I saw this the other day, and I thought of you immediately, and we just haven't gotten to it, but Ella Langley, obviously number one on the charts right now with Choosing Texas, she's really blown up in the last year, right?
24: Mm-hmm.
0: The internet's been shady. So there's pictures of her from, like, 2022 before she was a giant star, and she looks like a normal human being.
24: Yeah.
0: I don't know, like any of us, if we were just trying to be famous, singing into the microphone, had no great lighting, no makeup, no whatever.
24: Yeah.
0: And then now, she looks like the same person, but she looks like a much more dolled up version of herself now. The way the internet is like, look at how different she is. Oh my gosh. The way that they're roasting her and making it sound like she was the homeliest person you've ever seen. And then she got famous and now she's hot. It's so gross.
24: And it's so funny. Weird. I think it's funny how algorithms are. Because mine was like, hell yeah, this is me on a day-to-day basis. Like, my algorithm served me that in such a different way. That was like, me on my day off and me when I'm working. And it was like both persons.
0: But in a way, it's like shady, right?
24: Is it though? I mean, aren't we all just like a hot girl or Adam Sandler? Like, depending on the day. Like, either I'm wearing oversized everything or like I wear something that shows my waist.
25: This is the exact same thing that's happening with Obsession star Indy Navarrete.
24: Yes.
25: Like, they're doing the exact same thing with her, because if you look at her 2 years before Obsession, or 2 years ago, she looked very different. Now, she didn't look better or worse. She just looked different than she does now.
0: Yeah.
25: And everyone's instantly like, oh, look what fame will make you do. Or look how much you had to pay for
0: look
25: that
0: look. Look at this glow up.
24: Do you guys remember when they were doing that for the girl who was on Love Island and didn't know that all of her, she was oversized model prior, or plus size model? And those were making the rounds when she was, like, on the island.
0: No.
24: It's just crazy. I think it's funny that people try to use it as shade. I'm always like, good job, Ella. Yeah, good like, you look great. And you look great in both.
0: Right.
24: All right, when we get back, I think our comedian Pearl Rose is here.
1: Where talk is fun.
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3: 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Take my mind off things.
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24: When you told me that you Welcome back, Minnesota State Fair. You're listening to the Brittany and Kendall show, and that is Mike singularly clapping.
25: It's doing really, my part.
0: It's really good to have you back, though.
25: Thank you.
24: We have our ride or die, Pearl Rose. She's a stand-up comedian in Minneapolis.
30: Mm-hmm. Yep.
24: Pearl, how are you enjoying this? Is this your first time at the State Fair this year?
30: This year, yes. Yeah. Yes, yes. I've done multiple trips in recent years, and I thought, you know what? I could do it. I could hit all the marks I need to hit in one day.
24: You can do the loop. Like, you feel like, do you do it every year? That's the question.
30: I do tend to. It's kind of, it's a pilgrimage. You know, it's my culture.
0: Pilgrimage.
30: Yep, yep.
0: And my Minnesotan culture. But you walked into something today, didn't
30: Oh,
0: you?
30: Yeah. We walked straight into the Miracle of Birth building, which you kind of have to hit. It's a classic one.
24: Yeah.
30: This pig, this diva, she was giving birth. This diva in front of everyone giving birth.
0: Diva.
30: So she struggled with piglet number 10, and then 11 really came flying
0: just
30: out.
0: Shot on out.
30: Boom.
24: 10 was a difficult one. It's cleared the way. It's a real try. Like, the glass ceiling was broke.
30: Yep. And I was like, wow, you go, girl. This is not easy to do.
0: When you tell people about the, like, miracle of birth barn, you're like, no, if you don't get close enough, which you won't because it's packed, there are giant monitors everywhere where you get a nice view.
30: You can see everything. You can smell everything.
0: And there's an announcement that will tell you, hey, cow number 4 is about to go into labor.
24: I do feel like there's a phenomenon going on right now with pigs. They're all delivering later. So we actually had a dry spell of baby pigs at the Minnesota Zoo, and then here. Is that something we should look into? Like, I know horoscopes are important, but what does late pigs probably mean in our lives?
30: That's a good question. I wonder what is in retrograde right now.
24: Yeah.
0: Mercury, I've heard.
24: Yeah.
30: It probably feels that way.
0: The only one I've ever heard.
30: Well, all of these pigs are going to be Virgos.
24: Yeah.
30: So they are going to be very on point.
24: Yeah. That's a lot of Virgos in the room.
30: Yeah. Oh, too many.
24: I know. Maybe hold out until the 15th. I don't know what our next one is, but that's
0: Libra. It's still a Virgo
24: Libra.
0: On the 15th.
30: Oh,
0: don't worry.
30: That is still a Virgo.
0: Don't worry, guys. It's okay.
30: Yeah, we saw the birthing, and then we went into the Colosseum, and they were doing the miniature horses carrying the... Have you seen that? Where they have, like, a little carriage.
24: Oh,
30: and
24: cute.
30: Then a person,
24: yes.
30: And they're pulling it, and the horses are so tiny, and their little legs are, like they're going so fast.
24: Is a real full-grown person in there?
30: That's the thing. It is a full-grown person. So you do... Which is... Some of them are bigger than the horse.
24: Yeah.
30: And so that's an interesting thing to see, is a horse... The horse is smaller.
0: Should we protest? Is that what you're saying?
24: I do feel like we should. I've been wanting to take a stance. I've been really, like...
0: On something.
24: Millennial about it, where I was like, I want it to fall in my lap. And it does feel like this would be the opportunity to be like, only kids should be on that.
30: I think that's a really good one. Yeah. I think that's a good one. I think that is a stance that would bring our country together.
24: Yeah, right. I don't think anyone would be anti that unless you're the grown man on there
0: the
24: and you're, like, winning a lot of awards because you're going up against kids.
30: Well, okay, so here's what was funny. So after that, they did, I don't even know what kind, but just pretty horses with amazing hairdos. And girls in very sparkly jackets, and they were prancing around. It was
24: love
30: a very fancy
24: this.
30: One.
24: Yes.
30: And everyone was a young girl in a very nice bedazzled jacket, and then there's just like one big guy. Just like a dress shirt. Just a big guy. And his horse was not doing too well. His horse had kind of a limp. And I was kind of like, what is he doing here? I thought he was a judge or something, but then he placed fifth. It was like, wow.
0: Out of 5?
30: Yeah, he beat some of the girls in without any razzle or dazzle and with the JP.
24: He definitely lost points. If, well.
30: Yeah, well.
24: Yeah, right? He doesn't have to show up with much and gets 5th. But also, yeah, I can't really figure out if 5th was a good spot.
30: Or here's what I think. I think what was taking place is that I haven't even seen this movie, but there's that old Rob Schneider movie where inside him is Rachel McAdams.
24: Yes.
30: But on the outside, I think maybe that was happening.
0: Not hot chick.
24: Yeah.
0: Is it hot chicks? No.
24: Hot
0: it's the
24: girl.
0: Other one.
24: Hot. No, it's like, it is like hot chick.
30: It was
24: the hot chick.
30: Yeah. The hot.
0: I think you're
30: that
0: right.
30: Sounds right.
24: I think it is the hot chick.
0: Yeah, the hot chick.
30: Yeah. Yeah.
24: Mike's giving us a thumbs
30: knows.
24: Up. He looked
30: like,
24: it up.
30: That's my favorite movie. I love that one.
25: 21% on Rotten Tomatoes, and I love it.
24: It's actually so funny.
30: It is really
24: so
30: funny. Honestly, if the score is low enough on Rotten Tomatoes, that's going to be a real good movie. Mm-hmm. What would the fair get on Rotten Tomatoes?
24: Oh, that's a great question. Nothing higher than 50%, because I will say it is the most polarizing thing. Even people that like go like you that are like, I come out here once a year and I hate it. Like, there's,
30: whoa, I didn't see
24: no,
30: that.
24: No, I'm saying, like, there are people that are like, I'm a once-a-year person. You're like, well, why? You sound like you don't like it. They're like, that's true.
0: But you have to.
24: I would say the
30: what
24: fair
30: are they,
24: would...
30: Catholic about the fair?
24: 45%. What do you think the fair would get?
30: I would say, I think the fair, this year for me, and today, because it's kind of more chill, I'm going to give it 80% even.
24: Wow. I mean, how many minutes have you been here?
30: Not that long.
24: Okay, yeah.
0: So
24: that's
0: she
24: the
0: did
24: difference.
0: Watch the miracle of birth happen.
30: I did see that.
0: 11 times.
30: Yeah, so. That 100%. Yeah, many. I saw a few guys.
24: You said the miracle many times. Miracles.
30: Miracles aplenty. Juicy
0: the
30: miracles.
0: The thing is to rate something in Rotten Tomatoes, you only have to see it once. So, like, you only had to come. I mean, once and done at the fair, you probably really like it.
30: I like it. I'm sorry, ladies. You look way too presentable for
24: They're
30: the fair.
24: They're gorgeous.
30: What are you doing looking so nice here at the fair?
24: Pearl Rose suffers from what I suffer from.
30: You guys look good, too. Don't get me wrong.
24: So here's the fun thing about doing radio at the fair. If you're diagnosed or undiagnosed ADHD, you will not thrive here. In fact, by the time Pearl Rose, you go home, I'm like, your dress is beautiful. Where'd you get that? And Mike's like, so we're currently on the radio right now.
30: So people can't see, but I'm just saying, like, I'm sweaty over here. Yeah. I'm in my freaking athletic.
24: You are wearing like a cardigan.
0: Yeah, why are you wearing linen. It's 88 degrees out.
24: This is not linen, by the way.
30: It's a thick linen. It's made of flax, and it's good for the sun, for UPF.
24: I don't know if making the flax makes it linen. I don't know. Now I feel very insecure.
30: I feel like we should go ask the people at the Crop Art. They would know about the seeds.
0: Don't get me started on the Crop Art.
24: The Crop Art has been very controversial. Not only like politically, but people are. I watched a woman down the end of her drink, slam it on the table and said, "Now I'm ready for the Crop Art." The Crop Art changes people, and it's because there's a huge line.
0: Yeah. She did this, and Brittany's giggling, and she tells me about this, and they go, we're both like, wait, why'd she slam her drink? She knows that line's like 3 hours long, right? She's going to need like four more of those.
24: Yeah, she's going to actually need to bring some of those to the line.
10: Hey, honey, you're going to need a sipper or three.
30: Yeah. And by the time you get to the line, then you're like, this is beautiful. You're like weeping at the
24: Crop Art. Slow clapping. Just at somebody's diorama.
30: Got a lighter out just like at the Crop Art.
24: Hot take. So I was watching a commercial where they had somebody in a Crop Art like suit. So obviously like State Fair bleeds now to like absolutely pop culture.
0: Thank you, social media.
24: And so this guy was wearing a Crop Art suit. And I thought to myself, I know this is going to be controversial. I think I could do Crop Art. I don't think...
0: No, you do not have the attention span nor the finger mobility for Crop Art.
24: I asked... Hey. Drop it.
30: Hey, she's divorced. She has it.
24: Yeah, I have that dexterity now.
0: If you caught that, so you're sorry. Giggling.
24: There's no kids here today, so it's fine.
0: They didn't get it. Don't worry.
24: I will say this. One Adderall later, I could do Crop Art.
30: Yeah.
24: Like, let's add that to the mix.
0: Yeah. Okay.
30: Yeah.
24: I think, because you just glue it, right? We're just gluing?
0: Hey, if we're bringing the Adderall back, can we have it for the fair in general? I'm asking for a friend.
30: Adderall lemonade.
0: Thank you, Mike.
30: Adderall lemonade, Vyvanse root beer.
24: I'm going to tell you
0: this. No, we meant just for Brittany.
30: Oh, just
24: for yeah.
30: Just,
24: but, like, you just, could put
30: that could
24: it.
30: Be its own stand, Brittany's Adderall stand. Put it next to the lactation station over here.
24: They could
11: your
24: dose me, though.
11: 2027. I love it.
0: Mm-hmm. Microdosing our co-host.
24: Yeah, I think everybody would. I get exhausted after the fair because my attention span is everywhere. I think even I would appreciate locking in a little more.
30: Mm-hmm. You know what? You need a big thing of cotton candy here. You just need to like constantly, almost like it, like it's dip, like it's a zen. You just need to have cotton candy.
24: Chaw is right in my lip.
30: Yeah,
24: dropping cotton some candy. Cotton candy on my lip.
0: That is the most overrated thing that
24: thank
0: you can put
24: you
0: in your mouth. I'm just not, I just don't get it. You're sticky. Wow. You look funny. Your kid is sticky. Oh. He looks funny and it costs like $25.
30: Yeah, and it is literally just sugar.
0: It's disgusting.
24: Can we add that to our things that give us the ick? Is a human adult eating cotton candy? I don't even care if you're doing it cool. It gives me the ick. When adult humans buy things that are specifically for children
0: and
24: also like not
0: it.
24: That good. Ugh, like, I think if I saw a grown man eating cotton candy, I would be like, get a job and walk away.
0: No, it's pretty. She'd be like, can I have some of that? Just like a little bit. Just for my co-host over here.
24: My co-host over here. She's never in the room.
30: What does he look like? That's a question.
24: Yeah.
30: You know, what flavor is it?
0: Pearl, you guys were talking about something you and Brittany were sitting here eating my food.
30: Eating
0: and the haunted house specifically.
30: Oh yeah.
0: And you guys had a new idea. I thought it was pretty good.
30: Yeah, in the haunted, well, we were saying how at the fair it almost feels like you're going to be trapped here. There's sort of an element where not exactly a curse, but some kind of portal where you're not going to be able to leave, and that maybe it's almost like you're going to, like, every minute here is actually 10 years
24: mm-hmm.
30: in real life, and you're going to like cross paths with your future self
24: at some point
30: and maybe that's actually what's in the haunted house,
24: and like it grabs the future self, like grabs your shoulders and is like, go, leave,
0: don't eat that piece of popcorn,
24: like,
0: it's the end of you,
24: you
0: don't,
24: will be broke, just leave now,
30: don't get the cheese curds as you're leaving, you think you need them to balance out all of the beer, but that's not what will happen.
24: We were also talking about, there is this phenomenon if you get to go to a concert here with your drunk friends, because I used to have this up a lot. Walking from the grandstand to your car, the panic that drunk people have when the booths are closing, and they're like trying to use $20 to pay some teenager to give them floor fries. is a vibe.
30: Yeah. Like, they're acting like there's some kind of like billionaire flying to Dubai. Just like, sure. Make it happen.
24: They're like, give me cookies. And this person's like, I'm actually just the janitor. Like,
30: like, I have, my mom said I have to go home, please. No, but I'm saying here's the move. Me and my friend did this last year.
24: Yeah, tell us.
30: You just stand, because Sweet Martha's, everyone's panic buying a big bucket.
24: Yeah.
30: Right before the fair closes. What you do, you don't need a whole big bucket. Actually, no one needs a whole big bucket.
0: No one.
24: Yeah.
30: You stand there and then you just loudly say to everyone passing by, "Wow, looks like you're gonna need help with those cookies."
24: Yeah.
30: Until someone goes.
24: That's another time people feel very rich in their lives is when their bucket overfloweth.
30: Yes. Oh,
24: they're
30: yeah.
24: always in a place of, I'll have cookies forever. Here, yeah. take two. Because whenever I do that, and they're always like, take two. And I go, cool, can I have two more for my co-host? And I point to nobody.
0: Which is me.
24: Which is her, but like usually she's
0: also
24: not always there.
0: Yeah.
24: That's when people feel the richest. And like there is going to be a time then like 2 days from now when they're like out of cookies and they'll think back to me. And regret.
0: I will say, yeah. as either of you as adult, normal-ish looking women
30: okay.
0: would come up to me and go, can I have a cookie? I don't think you're going to need that. No. I would never.
24: Yes,
0: I would
24: you
0: be
24: would.
0: Like, no.
30: You wouldn't?
0: No. If you walked up to me straight face,
24: wait, were you
0: like,
24: keep in mind, it's overflowing. You can't
0: care.
24: Shut the container
0: yeah,
24: yet.
0: You guys, it's a weird vibe. If somebody walks up to you, don't get me wrong. I love when Brittany does it because then I get a cookie. But it's a weird vibe when someone you don't know who's an adult is like, can I have some of your food? No, Gina.
30: Okay.
0: Get a job. You're talking about people getting a job. Get a job. Get your own cookie.
30: First of all, Kendall, you've already bragged about how you've cultivated an aura of unapproachability.
24: Correct.
30: So,
24: yeah.
30: so don't worry.
24: You wouldn't
30: worry.
24: Be a
30: We're
24: victim.
30: We're not coming
24: yeah.
30: up to you for a cookie.
24: Yeah.
30: First
24: look
30: of all.
24: Look at that face.
30: First of all.
24: And she's in a bad mood today, too. So, like, yeah, look at that so. Face.
0: I'm a little PMS-y, but thanks for telling the fair.
30: I'm sorry.
24: No, it's Thank literally you. All the time. Don't let her say that
30: it's
24: a certain...
30: I know I'm PMSing 20 days a month, but...
0: Thank
30: Don't
0: you.
30: Say that on the radio in front of these people.
0: I know. We gotta go. So
24: wait, tell us where you're at next.
0: Yes, tell us where you're gonna be.
30: Oh yeah, okay. Tomorrow I'm gonna be at Bryant Lake Bowl. I'm opening for Phoebe Bottoms, who's like a Jim Henson elite trained puppeteer.
24: Ooh.
30: And I'll do a set, and then her puppet improv troupe does improv based on that. That'll be at 9:30, and then Saturday I'll be at Sisyphus for the late night showcase at 10 p.m.
0: We nice. Love you, Pearl.
24: We love Pearl
30: Thank
24: Rose.
30: You. Well, thank you so much for having me.
24: Yeah, she'll be back on our show a bunch this fall. Thanks again. When we get back, we're going to be talking all things celebs.
11: Hey, it's Kendall. 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
4: What, Brittany? You don't like my feral fair footwear?
5: Can I just show them?
4: Feral fair
5: footwear? Hey, guys. She's 36 with two kids.
6: Hey.
5: This is no arch support.
4: Thank you.
5: Nobody should be this close to the ground at the fair. Mm. Not okay. Okay? Now let me show you.
4: Feral fair footwear.
5: Not only do I have tennis shoes on, I have Birkenstock inserts in these bad boys.
4: She does. That's why her Thank knees you. Are.
5: We got clappers.
4: Mine.
5: We got people who understand. Like,
4: yeah.
5: Yep. Show your shoes off. Show me those arch supports. This will be my legacy. We just lift up our legs
4: at the State Fair 2026.
5: It's the hotness. Yep. You need a good arch support. It just blows my mind.
4: We handle
5: things so differently.
4: I know.
5: Which is crazy because, like, most of your body is robotic at this point.
4: Which is probably explained by my choice of footwear. I don't know.
5: You've had how many knee replacements?
4: Just four knee surgeries, two shoulder surgeries. I've got this disc
5: Can
4: problem
5: I show
4: like
5: the
4: that.
5: Shoe again? It is flat. It is nothing. It is whimsy.
4: But I bought it in Columbia on this street from this lady who was
5: That won't change. That won't change. That money already went there. So now we need to quit wearing that shoe. Burn it. She still got the money. It's fine.
4: She did.
5: There's no, like, somebody's going to see it and go, I would also like to buy that. And then they're going to go give her money. No, that's not an option.
4: I just don't like when my feet are hot. Period. There was no more to that sentence.
5: Okay. Yeah, it did feel like it was going on.
4: But then I realized I didn't have any more to say. I don't like when my feet are hot. And I don't like in the winter.
5: You get so crabby by the end of the fair.
4: I know, because everything's hot.
5: And your body hurts.
4: Am I? Yes.
5: Yes.
4: Yes.
5: And then, like, we're walking back, and she's like, oh, everything hurts. And I'm like, I have, like, $100 inserts in all my tennis shoes.
4: Then buy me a $100 insert, Mom.
5: I probably will. You act like I won't.
4: She probably
5: what was
4: will.
5: I mad about
4: She'll
5: you not owning
4: with, like,
5: a workout set? I know. Or was it that? What did you have? Or leggings.
4: Leggings.
5: She wouldn't buy pregnancy leggings.
4: Nah.
5: And, like, hey, Kendall, I mean this with love and respect. You and I are not the body shape that is going to be like, I never had to buy maternity clothes. Okay.
4: Yeah. I rented them. I didn't want to buy them.
5: And you're like, first off, you do not rent leggings. Renting leggings.
4: I didn't do that.
5: No.
4: I didn't do that.
5: No. And so I was like, let's just, because she was shoving her body into things. She's like, she kept unbuckling her pants.
4: Shoving her body is pretty accurate.
5: It was very accurate.
4: It was like that song with, like, did you have to jump up and down just to get him on?
5: She was like,
4: on the bed just to get him on.
5: And then she'd be at work. And she'd be like, the first time it was the button, button would go, and she's pregnant. She's like, okay, I'm going to unbutton my pants at work. Okay, like, it's just me and her in the room. Mike's in a different room, and Mike's pretty chill. So it's like, all right, we're losing the button.
7: First time I walked in, though, and she was like, just so you know, my pants are unbuttoned right now. I'm like, okay, cool. Thanks for putting that out there. I appreciate it. I feel safer now. Thank you.
5: Thank you for informing me, because otherwise he'd go home to his wife, Sarah, and be like, is this normal? But I think we hit a real weird point, Kendall Mark.
4: Yeah, we did.
5: When it was fully unzipped.
4: It was so much more comfortable to just, like, unzip them.
5: She was like, immediately we'd get in the studio, we'd be, like, not in a communal area, and she'd unbutton and unzip, and her pants then are, like, just folded out. And I go, listen, I'm not a stickler for rules.
4: Ugh.
5: I shouldn't know in detail everything about your underwear. Like, I shouldn't.
4: You're welcome for wearing some.
5: Which is also shocking.
4: Thank you.
5: Which is also must have been a maternity thing.
4: It was.
5: It was like,
4: yeah, it got real rough there.
5: It's
4: but
5: so
4: I
5: mean, funny.
4: I was only wearing dresses. It was fine.
5: I will say this. Like, I always wish you rub off on me a little bit. Because your ability to, like, to not spend money on yourself is impressive.
4: Thank you.
5: Because I look for a reason to buy something constantly. I bought this hat today because I wanted a cute fair hat. Like, I love buying things. I love it. I daydream about things breaking. Can't wait till my phone cover breaks. I can buy a new one. Is that you? That's you in the audience? Like, I love. She does. So, like, sometimes Kendall helps me out because, like, see that she needs something. And that tings something in my dopamine real hardcore where it's like, I get to buy something for Kendall. Mm-hmm. So it is impressive.
6: She bought me like a maternity dress. I was like, I'm not buying any. I'll rent some. She's like, okay, I'll buy you one.
5: That was so cute.
6: Well, I did buy a couple maternity things with Kai, with my first. But like the seasons were opposite. So I had these like summer dresses in December. So I just undid my pants every day.
5: You sure did. Until you didn't. Until all of a sudden it was like. It's usually the thighs that you and I that give out for you and I. And I finally
6: like, oh man, they don't work anymore.
5: At some point, I got you, and then I also have been going through all my stuff and been getting rid of a bunch of stuff. I got you, I think, a couple more things that you could start rocking.
6: She did.
5: Which is funny though. It is funny to give Kendall clothes because I get to see it a lot. Like, cause she, you're not into buying a bunch of different stuff. So then I'm like, oh,
6: no,
5: that sweater.
6: It's nice.
5: Yeah.
6: I have good news for you, Brittany. The CEO of our favorite golf company was fired.
5: Oh, which one?
6: Good, good.
5: I didn't know if it was going to be Callaway or Good, Good.
6: Good, now, good. Good, good. Who did bad, bad.
5: So if you don't remember, last week, Good, Good and Callaway teamed up for this amazing, cool commercial where this woman was about to grab a driver that this man had in his golf bag where he pushed her to the ground.
6: Yeah.
5: Hey, cool vibes.
6: Uh-huh.
5: What the hell?
6: Mm-hmm.
5: He was like, no, don't touch my driver. Pushes her to the ground. And, like, the traumaticness of this was very Lifetime original movie where it was, like, showing her on the camera like a turtle that didn't know how to get back up. And it was like, I believe, especially here in Minnesota, try that, how quickly I'm going to get up. And, like, it's not going to be good for you.
6: No, no.
5: Like... But it was like, this commercial was crazy. So they got a lot of flack when this commercial came out, rightfully so. It was like, I mean, I think most of us, when we saw it, we went, that's AI. That's not real. Because I saw it on my socials. Mm-hmm. And it was like, can you believe this is real? And here's the thing. I've fallen for AI more than I'd like to admit.
6: A lot.
5: And so I was like, before I even sent it to Kendall or Mike, I went to a place of, this can't be real. So Good Good was the, like, the clothes, was the wear.
6: Mm-hmm.
5: And Callaway's the clubs.
6: Yep.
5: And Good Good's CEO was in the commercial, correct?
6: Was it the same one?
7: It was one of the founders.
6: I don't think it was this guy.
7: It was not this guy.
5: So wait, the guy that did the pushing, he's still claiming he doesn't know what the concept of the commercial was?
6: No idea. No idea about that guy. CEO's the one that's been going around, though, and has said, you know, it went out on X last Friday at 3:40 in the morning. Gulp, gulp. And was like... Hey, it's funny how Callaway all of a sudden wants to pretend this is all our fault, and, like, we might just sue them for it. And then the next day was like, wait, I never, like, meant that. I just meant we all knew. We all were in on it together, right, guys? And now he's fired.
5: He's like,
6: they weren't in on it together.
5: He was like, I was hacked. I was hacked, and they had real feelings about Callaway collab. I was definitely hacked. Remember that one guy when he accidentally put himself on Instagram Live while he was having relations and he said, I was hacked? And we're like, I don't think that's what hackers would put out there.
6: Who was that again?
7: That was Shannon Sharpe.
6: Yes.
7: Shannon Sharpe, somebody former with ESPN. NFL, tight end.
6: Shit.
5: Not no.
6: Shannon Sharpe. That was my favorite.
5: It still goes. I can't wait until we get to use I was hacked.
6: That'll mean we've really made it.
5: Yeah.
6: But then everyone will be like, no.
5: No, you didn't. We just put out a video today that honestly is this like...
6: I was hacked.
5: I was hacked. What do you mean I ride Kendall like a riding bull? I was hacked. That's out there. So go find it.
6: It's a healthy relationship, everybody. Don't worry about it.
5: It was consensual.
6: It was.
5: She said I could ride her like a bull.
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27: 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What up, everybody? Welcome to the Jason Matheson Show. I'm Jace, and please welcome the one, the only, Colleen Lindstrom.
28: Good morning, buddy.
27: And over there, she's fixing out her financing for the tractor we're looking at right now. It's Holly Roberts.
29: Just upped my QuickBooks to accommodate.
27: Right. That's right.
28: It's all that content.
27: Cheers, everyone. Oh, that's right. It's all your fart content. You're started.
28: Yeah. Your spicy content.
27: Your spicy content.
29: Cheers to that.
27: Cheers.
29: Cheers. And happy birthday to my dad.
27: Happy birthday.
28: Oh, who, yes.
29: Who doesn't listen, but that's okay.
28: That's okay. It's a thought that counts.
27: And considering we just said that his daughter makes fart content.
28: Yeah.
27: Cheers to that.
28: That's great.
27: That's, you know, good what? That he's glad not listening.
28: He'd actually be proud of that.
27: Mm-hmm.
28: You know what? That's whatever your heart wants,
27: whatever.
28: Holly.
27: Whatever your heart wants.
28: That's what we want.
27: That's right.
28: We survived, Jason, our fair days.
27: Cheers.
28: Cheers to
27: cheers
28: that.
27: Cheers to us. If you're, audience, please, please don't mind us while we cheers each other for just a second, mm-hmm. because oh, yeah. we survived.
28: We did.
0: Our long day.
28: You're the real MVP.
29: Yep.
28: Because you did the full 3-hour show plus your 2-hour TV show.
0: The meet and greet.
28: Oh my gosh. Then
0: I shot something. You quickly.
28: Yeah, then you had a package.
0: Yeah.
28: And then you swooped your mom, and then I was on the couch with my watch rotting in front of the television, and you were still going at the fair.
0: Yeah, I think my texts to you two were something like, I hate you. Yeah.
28: Yeah, I believe that.
0: After you said you were on the couch. Yeah.
28: I hate you. Those were your words.
0: And I meant that with love.
28: No,
0: nothing but love.
28: Oh, trust. I felt it.
0: Yeah, thank
28: I felt
0: you.
28: It in my heart space.
0: Yeah. I did all of that. And then yesterday was my day with the Dar. She loves the fair as much as Matt Lindstrom loves the fair.
28: You know, we should just have Dar and Matt.
0: Can we actually?
28: Right? Let's have that matchup.
0: Let them.
29: Well, that would be cute.
0: Just have Matt take her around.
28: You know what? Go.
0: You know?
28: Have fun.
0: Matt take her around because Colin hates the fair now. It's not enjoyable. Hi, ladies.
29: Good morning.
28: Good morning.
0: Thank you for what you do. Nice employees here. They get here real early. They do the hard work. Anyway, any hoodly doodly. Yeah, I had her meet me. I was very proud of her because this is not an indictment of my mother, but anyone our age, you know how it can be. My mom, and it's that weird transition of, it's that weird, and it's a cute thing, but my mom has always been the young mom. Like, when my mom had me young, so I always had the hip, cool. My mom was just, and my mom still is. I shouldn't use that in the past tense. But anyway, it is very, it's an interesting process to go through to then, when your mom can't, like, go online to buy her own fair tickets.
28: It's the flip-flop of responsibilities.
0: Yeah.
28: Yeah.
0: And I say that in a cute way, not in a sad way, because here I'm getting ready to compliment her. Girl, she was an independent woman of the 90s.
28: Oh, yes.
0: Dar was self-efficient. And I was so proud of her. Well, because she's been here now about 6 years.
28: Yeah.
0: And I take her to the fair with the exception of maybe 1 year. She's been here every year. And she got her own. She went online. She got her own fair ticket. I didn't have to during this show yesterday. Didn't have to do that. She goes, Jace, I could take the bus, but if I'm being honest, I don't really feel comfortable going by myself. She was very diplomatic about it. I go, don't worry, Madre. I'll get you an Uber.
28: I got you.
0: I'll get you Uber. Thank you for not just demanding it. You know what I mean? So I was like, two brownie points for Dar. So she goes, got my ticket. And I go, look at you. So I got her the Uber. She had a lovely Uber driver from Burnsville. Mm. She slipped him a little money. She had him illegally drop her off right by gate 7.
28: Nice.
0: That's my girl. That's my Dar.
28: Yes, get
0: working the system.
28: Get it.
0: Working the system. There, you know, people were behind him. She didn't care. She goes, let me out here. Yeah. He goes, get out. Here we go.
28: Here's some extra cash.
0: Because he was like, where do you want me to drop you? And she goes, where can you drop me? He goes, anywhere you want, love.
28: Oh, nice.
0: So he was so good to her. She jumped out of that car with her little bag. And then I said to Mom, let's, I know, maybe like your parent, you have to manage expectations. You know, I've learned that. So there's no hurt feelings. There's no frustration. Yep. There's no anger. And I go, Mother, I texted her after our show. I said, Mom, just to recap, once the television show starts at 10, it is a train. And I said,

0: Hey, this guy wants me to fart in the lactation station.
1: I got to step on some mini donuts.
2: Yep. Look. You can DM me, but you can't DM me, but you can DM me.
0: You can DM Holly D. Roberts. Oh, Khalid. People ask her to step on some mini donuts. I love you.
1: You want to see her play Chubby Bunny with some funnel cakes? It can happen.
2: Again, you can DM me, but you can't DM me.
3: But you can't DM me.
0: Yeah. Do you want her to play Gigantus in the 4-H building? She'll do it.
2: Well, not in the 4-H building. There are children there.
0: Well, that's why I said it, because you're bigger naturally. The video will be easy to do.
1: I see where your brain was. Yeah. That actually was...
0: Thank you.
1: Made a couple great leaps early in the morning.
0: Thank you. And I haven't even sucked on my...
1: But,
0: I mean, you know, I can't be perfect.
1: But you know what? That was darn good.
0: Thank you.
1: Okay, so once you're on... Okay. Once the TV show starts, you're on the train.
0: So I texted her and I go, Darla, FYI, sis, whatever problem you have, you need to bring to me right now.
1: Mm-hmm.
0: Like, whatever question you have... You need to bring to me now because I don't want you getting stuck or not knowing where you're going. Girl, she was like, I'm good. She goes, and then she texted me just a quick, I'm in. So I got that on my wrist, on my Apple Watch as I'm doing the TV show.
1: Perfect.
0: I acted like I was waving to someone and I discreetly looked at my watch and I went, oh, she's in.
1: She's in.
0: Girl, she was walking around. She independently got her own fried potatoes.
1: Yes, she did.
0: She got her Australian fried potatoes. So that was one thing off her long list of food wants.
1: Check.
0: So I was like, okay. So I finished the Jason show and, girl, we were here. I looked at my watch. We were in our car at 4:22.
1: I don't know how you did that.
0: So 5:30 a.m. to 4:22 p.m. And I didn't get home until 5:30 5:30 something. Construction was
1: horrendous.
0: The traffic was awful. And Waze had me taking back roads. I didn't even know. I was like, 94 must be a mess. And then I'm like, oh, 394 must be a mess.
1: All the things are a mess.
0: All the things are a mess. It was,
1: I have questions.
0: Sure, go ahead.
1: What did you eat?
0: Would you like to rephrase that?
1: What did Dar eat?
2: What Thank did you, you buy try- for Dar to eat?
0: Thank you. Holly,
1: try again.
0: You. Try again.
1: Try again.
0: Try again. Colleen, that was great. Holly, try. Okay, that was great. We accomplished everything. Mm. There was a beautiful My Talker who got her Peachy's donuts.
1: Mm.
0: So they were hot for her at noon.
1: Oh, my gosh.
0: Somebody went up to Bjorn at the Fox booth and
1: winner.
0: Said, yeah. So Dar had that right away.
1: Oh.
0: She got her Australian fried potatoes that she loves. She loves that chicken salt, the Australian chicken salt. That is the best salt in the world. And she's obsessed with it. So she got her potatoes by herself. So she had two things off her list. So then systematically within those hours, so noon to 4:30, I got her a gizmo that we wrapped up. I got her
1: a gizmo to go.
0: A gizmo to go. She knows how to cook those things perfectly when she reheats. Oh, she's like Mr. Okay. Wizard. I needed to get her a gyro. She likes a very specific gyro here on the fairgrounds. Amelia Santinello, Vassalero Santinello recommended them years ago. That's right next to the Fox booth. If you ever wonder, they make really good gyros.
1: Okay.
0: My mother brought like a... We did these years ago. It's a Jason show at the fair, like not felt, but a really nice bag.
1: Yeah.
0: She opened up that bag. Holly, she had a system in there. She had 12 freezer bags. She had
1: oh my gosh.
0: She had 7 Ziploc sandwich bag size bags.
1: Oh my gosh.
0: She had aluminum foil in there.
1: Dar.
0: She had wax paper.
1: Dar, you are my girl.
0: She had twisty ties.
1: Yes, she did.
0: She had rubber bands. She had chip clips.
1: I love this.
0: She was ready to transport in any shape, size, whatever, food. Like, whatever I got her, she was ready because then she goes, well, I don't want it to leak. Like, if the gizmo is not wrapped well, I don't want it leaking on my gyro. And then the gyro juice leaks on my...
1: No, you don't want a gizmiro.
0: No.
1: You don't want that?
0: I looked at that bag and I was dying. I go, look at you, little organizing... and then she wanted elephant ear. I think that's

0: I think that's it. French fries.
1: Mm-hmm.
2: So she's pretty classic when it comes to state fair food.
0: Very much so. My mother doesn't. She doesn't stray.
1: She's not going to try the new.
0: No. My mom's favorite. Like, here's all you need to know. This will tell you her taste preferences in normal life. Well done steak.
1: Mm-hmm.
2: Ketchup.
0: Ketchup.
1: Well A1? Done.
0: Does that tell
1: A1?
0: You?
1: Yeah.
0: Clean.
1: Not no.
0: The, clean.
1: Too spicy.
0: Too spicy.
1: Okay. Noted.
0: Well done steak, and she likes a nice Cuban or wine.
1: There you
0: I mean,
1: go.
0: That tells you Listen, everything you need to know about my mother.
1: That is, you painted a picture.
0: I could buy that woman, and I have, I could take her to Gianni's and get her an $85 cut of filet mignon.
1: No.
0: She looks at the server, and she goes, can you burn that, please?
1: Oh my gosh.
0: Now, my butthole,
1: yep.
0: I just, I prepare the butthole. I just go, you're going to tense up. I have a conversation with it before we get to, I go, when my mom orders the $80 filet mignon and she asks the server to burn it.
1: Yep, I've got one of those.
0: Oh, do you?
1: Oh, yeah.
0: Okay. Mm-hmm. You just prepare yourself.
1: Just, oh, okay.
0: Oop, okay.
1: All righty.
0: But she loves it and that's all that matters.
1: Yeah,
0: she's happy.
1: Listen, people should be happy.
0: Yes. Joy junkie.
1: Joy junkie.
0: I was a joy junkie yesterday.
1: Yes, you were. You brought the joy. She was so happy.
0: She
1: I'm
0: was
1: sure.
0: so happy. She had those bags. Every one of the Ziploc bags were full. Every size. She made, Sweet Martha's. Oh, how could I forget she wanted Sweet Martha's? So that's why she brings the sandwich bags.
1: Yes.
0: She puts the top.
1: The overage.
0: In the Ziploc bag in order to close the
1: bucket.
0: She ain't dumb.
2: Girl, you know what? That's smart.
0: She ain't dumb.
2: Planning.
1: Seriously, Dar should be a state fair consultant.
0: Right?
1: For families.
0: It was like the container store mom's bag.
1: I love it. She had an operation.
0: And then she got in the car. Now, here's where I felt real bad, and then we'll take a break. I'll end how I began. I'm used to my spry, young mom, and this is just a sweet thing. My mom overheated a little bit because it was real hot. So watch your seniors out here.
1: Yeah.
0: Because I'm oblivious. Like, was I hot? Yeah.
1: Yeah.
0: But my poor mom, she weighs like 4 pounds. She looks like Gumby. And she got overheated, and she didn't say anything to me because she just wanted to keep going.
1: Yeah, because she was, she's having her fair day.
0: And I look at her, I go, you are real flush. And she goes, yeah, can we sit down? I go, mother, tell me these things earlier. Like, speak up, sweetheart,
1: speak up.
0: You know? So I put her in the Fox booth, and she talked to the anchors and fed them. She was like, want to try my food? I'm like, oh, my God, mom.
1: She brought out her Ziploc.
0: I know.
1: Yep.
0: I'm like, then the Fox nurse was there. She's talking to her. She knows her whole life story. I'm like, okay, wrap it up, mom. Gotta go. Gotta get to the car.
1: Oh, my gosh.
0: Anyway, it was a day.
1: But did you get to see the horses?
0: We'll be right back. Okay. We'll be right back.
3: Where talk is fun.
4: I really needed a good laugh.
3: My talk. Everything entertainment.
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5: It's the Jason Matheson Show with Colleen Lindstrom, replayed at night, where talk is fun. My talk, everything entertainment. Perfect name. Song, I'm back to friends.
1: Aww.
5: Colleen and Holly. Which, by the way, that's the new name of the show, according to Jason Stormer. Okay, really quick. That video.
1: Hysterical. So good. Game, set, match.
5: Game, set, match. I bow to the other Jason.
1: So good.
5: He is, he's adorable. I love that kid.
1: Was like, what's going to happen?
5: Me too.
1: Right?
5: I was watching it with Dar in the car, which will bring us back to the horse question, but I was watching it, and I had to explain the narrative to my mom.
1: Yes.
5: And she's not on the Instagram. I've been picking on Stormer. I go, you pick on the ones you love. Mm-hmm. And I said, we do this from time to time. I said, we just all get along. So we pick on each other and have some fun on social. There's, you know, zero stakes, even though some people don't have senses of humor online, but we won't focus on them. I saw your comment there. Thank you, thank you, ma'am.
17: Tell your bosses.
5: Anyway, so Stormer, congrats to you.
1: Yeah.
5: We think we're sly and funny. No. That was beautiful.
1: Oh,
5: blocking
1: was so well
5: out
1: done.
5: My face and doing
1: with
5: Colleen
1: post-its.
5: And Holly.
1: It was so good. If you haven't seen it, just head over to the My Talk socials on Facebook. Maybe it's not even on Facebook. Maybe it's only on Instagram.
5: It's only on Instagram.
2: It's an Instagram.
1: It's an Instagram moment. But Jason Stormer, high five. Well
5: four stars.
1: Done.
5: 4 stars.
1: Seriously, he game, set, match.
5: I love you, buddy.
1: Yeah.
5: When we ended that last segment, Colleen ended on a Dallas-sized cliffhanger. Other than food, my mom wanted one thing and one thing only, and that was to see the horses. Because
1: you replanned your entire fair day with Dar to accommodate the horse barns being open.
5: Because for 5 years, I'll be conservative, because, again, I don't think we came here. I think we were in a little bit of a tiff 1 year. Mm. My mother and I did not go to the fair 1 year. Every year, this is no joke, that poor woman, whatever day we have decided to go to the fair, and some years I've taken her twice, horse barn closed or horse barn closed while we're here for cleaning. So she's never been able to go, and she loves horses. She had
1: just
5: one.
1: Yeah. Wants to see
5: a horse.
1: The damn horses.
5: Yeah. So
1: one horse.
5: Once I got done with the talk show, I go, Mom,
0: we're going right to the horse barn.
1: Giddy like, up.
0: Before, because she wanted a drink, I go, nope. Mm-mm. We're going right to the, we're not going to the blue barn. We're going to the horse barn. We went. She saw her horses. It was open.
1: Aww.
0: The horses were there. There were many horses.
1: Draft horses. Do you see some Clydesdales?
0: We saw two Clydesdales.
1: Oh, beautiful. That's beautiful.
0: And thank you. Not that our demographic, not that we have a lot of horse owners listening to Jason, Colleen, and Holly, but every horse owner was so nice to my mom. They like went the extra mile and like brought the horses over to her.
1: Oh, that's awesome.
0: So thank you very much. Everyone was so kind to Dar, and it just made her day because
1: her horse dreams came true.
0: She had a light brown horse when she was a little girl, and she loves horses. Aww. So she saw, I don't know, a dozen horses. So I'm sitting there thinking, okay, in my head, I'm going, okay, this is okay. I had a mental checklist. I'm like, okay, done. Okay, got the gizmo. Okay, got the donut. Okay, we're good. Mm-hmm. We're checking things off, girl.
1: Yeah.
0: We're checking things off.
1: You got her done.
0: That's right. We came over here, went to the MyTalk booth, sat her in the air conditioning.
1: Nice.
0: She chatted up a Klondike Kate who was going on, Bradley and Dawn. By the time my mom was done, she knew Klondike Kate's entire life story. So, yeah. I was like, oh my. So while she was talking to Klondike Kate, I went over to Summer Lakes.
1: Here's a coordinate. That is when we were leaving, because that is the last thing I heard before we left was Klondike Kate on
0: the
1: stage.
0: We just missed each other.
1: Yes.
0: Yeah.
1: That's when I bye-bye.
0: Bye-bye.
1: Yep.
0: Yeah. I went over next door. I said, Mom, sit here. Bring your body temperature down.
1: Yeah. I'm going to go get a cocktail.
0: I'm going to go get two cocktails.
1: Yeah,
0: one for
1: nice.
0: You, one for me. I got her a little bubbler, a little berry bubbler.
1: Oh. Ooh.
0: Then I got a Paloma over here at Summer Lakes.
1: So good, right?
0: Girl. That
1: so
0: Paloma,
1: good.
0: Even though there's really no tequila in there, it snaps.
1: Mm-hmm.
0: Is that what they say?
1: Sure. Yeah. You can say whatever. You can buy that. You can buy that Paloma mix and you can make it with your tequila. You can make it the real way.
0: I'm telling you.
1: Not the State Fair way, which is fine.
0: It's fine. You should really have liquor State Fair, but that's fine.
1: That's fine.
0: That's fine. Whatever you want to do.
1: It is what it is.
0: But no, Summer Lakes, man, they're our new neighbor. If you missed all this week of shows, they're our new neighbor. They are great neighbors, the husband and wife that own it. I've interviewed them now a couple times. Delightful.
1: So sweet.
0: And the music. We can't hear the music. We can't hear.
1: We're good. Also, eat the riblets.
2: Yeah.
1: And the chips. The riblets and
0: I know,
1: the chips.
0: Holly loves those chips,
1: Those chips
0: girl.
1: Are good. They
0: Holly
1: real good.
0: Loves those chips.
1: They real
2: They're
1: good.
2: They're simple.
0: They are really good.
2: They're crispy.
1: Yeah.
2: They're what you want in a kettle chip.
1: Yes.
0: Yes.
1: They're a kettle chip. They're delicious. Hey, Jace.
0: Colleen?
1: I tried your favorite fair food yesterday.
0: Did you try?
1: I have a whole story about this. Are you ready for it? Do we have time?
0: We have a minute. I don't want to shortchange it.
1: You know what? Here's what I'll tell you.
0: Okay.
1: Because I will get to it.
0: Okay.
1: But yeah, Matt and I all we did was hop, plop, and shop. That's what we did.
0: I love that Colleen said that before we went on there. I love that that's the title of your day with your husband.
1: We hopped over to one spot. We plopped for a little bit, and then we'd get up and shop a little bit. We did the grandstand. We went over to the West End. We came over. We went to the O'Gara's area. We did the education building because that's where our son's photography is, and we did some of the other art buildings. Thank you. We did some of the other art buildings. We saw some of the amazing crafts. Y'all, I'm going to say it again. People are amazing.
0: Dar said the same thing when we went in the creative arts.
1: Yes.
0: Yeah.
1: The incredible things that people create are just amazing.
0: Yeah.
1: So don't miss that stuff. There are years that I would come here and not even set foot in those buildings.
0: I know.
1: Get in there.
0: Get in there
1: and see it.
0: Yeah.
1: It is incredible. There are so many talented people in our midst. Go do that.
0: Go see the creativity.
1: Mm-hmm.
0: Andrew Zimmern said, it's one of the best cultural collections of things in the world.
1: Yeah, he ain't wrong.
0: The Lactation Station brought to us by our good friends at Health Partners Park Nicollet. Our stage, thanks to Chanhassen Dinner Theaters. Holly, who's our broadcast sponsor today?
1: Tressler Law.
0: If you need law, call Tressler. That's not even their saying. We'll be right back. Stay with us, everyone.
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5: It's the Jason Matheson Show with Colleen Lindstrom, replayed at night, where talk is fun. My Talk, everything entertainment. We are so glad you're here. It is day 8 of the Minnesota State Fair. Good morning, good afternoon, good evening. Welcome back. It's the Jason Matheson Show, starring Colleen Lindstrom, starring Holly Roberts, or as the sandwich board outside the My Talk booth here at the Minnesota State Fair says, Colleen! Colleen! Can we say two?
1: We can say anything.
0: We found out from Brooke, the promotions guru, why it just says Colleen. We couldn't afford more letters.
1: There was a letter limit.
0: There was a letter limit.
1: We reached the letter limit.
0: That is the most my talk thing ever.
2: Like we've reached the letter limit in their capability of being able to fit the letters, or we simply just don't have the budget for the letters.
1: That's a great question, Holly.
0: I'm going with the budget just to be
1: probably a little from column A, a little from column B.
2: Because I'm like, all eventualities could actually be true.
1: Here's the thing. The show just has a real long name.
0: It does.
1: It just has a real long name.
2: The Jason Matheson Show with Colleen Lindstrom is the name
0: of
2: the show.
0: Mm-hmm. For the fourth time, let me take this opportunity to quickly remind people why. This is especially for the two women that constantly bring it up.
2: Hey, girl.
0: Hey, girl. I love you. But since we brought it up anyway, let me just remind folks, because we've only said it once, the day of the switchover. And this is why. Eventually... The goal of the show to, well, keep us making some sort of money.
1: Yes.
0: Just being blunt.
1: Yeah.
0: In order to make sure we, in this media environment of 2026, we still make money.
1: Mm-hmm. Yay! That is the effort.
2: Yay!
0: And multiple people keep their jobs.
1: That's the effort.
0: The overall goal is to syndicate our show. Just like that. Donna and Steve are, I don't want to call them guinea pigs, but they are the most beautiful guinea pigs.
1: They sure are.
0: They are crafting a new system.
1: Yes.
0: Grant and Amy Daniels and Dan are crafting a new system. And Donna and Steve, because of Steve's national, not notoriety, well, Steve, national profile on Kelly and Kelly Lee and Mark Lee, they were the obvious choice because stations would know who he is. The similar is true for us. It is not an ego trip for me. For all the haters out there, ask Colleen and Holly. I did not want this.
1: No, you did not. And it was presented and it was received and accepted by all parties.
0: Because I said, if Colleen is not good with this, I am not doing it. It is done because stations around the country know the Jason Show.
1: Yes.
0: Because my TV show is around now in about 70% of the country.
1: Well, you know what we want? You know what our goal is? Success.
0: Thank you.
2: You know what our goal is, really? Employment.
0: Thank you. For everyone.
2: Yes.
0: Because if the station makes money.
1: Look at, I'm sorry.
0: What's
1: apparently
0: happening?
1: The meds haven't kicked in. The MyTalk vehicle just rolled up.
0: I just saw an engineer.
1: Yeah.
2: We saw Mike.
0: Was that,
2: Mike,
0: did Mike come
2: Mike,
0: out?
2: Yeah.
0: Engineer Mike come
2: really
0: out of the MyTalk vehicle?
2: Somebody's coming out of the car.
1: I know. What do we owe the great pleasure of
0: who's
1: the MyTalk vehicle?
2: It's Elena.
1: Hi, Elena.
0: Hi, Elena.
2: She is unloading
1: boxes. Oh, I hope they're t-shirts. I hope they're.
0: God, so much is happening right now.
1: I know.
2: She confirmed.
1: Yes,
0: ladies and gentlemen,
1: we have been restocked.
0: We have been restocked with the sold out debut Kindness is Free t-shirt. We're so excited.
1: Content.
0: Come get us. Come get that shirt.
1: So exciting.
0: We don't have a lot, so these will sell out too.
1: Yeah.
0: Get your
1: urs
0: here. But anywho, the doodly. That is why. Spread the word to the haters.
1: Yes.
0: I don't need another damn thing with my name on it.
1: I'm just going to tell you something, Jason, about haters. Haters want to hate.
0: I know.
1: So, whatever. I mean, like, listen, if that's where you want to put your energy, fine. We're joy junkies.
0: Thank you. Joy junkies.
1: We are joy junkies.
0: But I just thought I'd take the opportunity.
1: Yes.
0: It's been like 5 months to say it. That is why, if you missed that episode, that is why it's for syndication purposes.
1: Yes.
0: So, like Holly said, we can all have jobs.
1: Yeah.
2: Thank you.
1: Yes.
2: Mm-hmm.
0: There we
1: Employment.
0: Go.
1: Thank you.
0: Okay. Cliffhanger.
1: Mm-hmm.
0: Back to your day at the fair with your lovely husband, Matt Lindstrom, who loves the fair as much as Dar.
1: The fair.
0: So we've decided next year
1: we're sending them together.
0: A date with Matt and Dar. There we go.
1: Seriously. Okay, so we hopped and plopped and shopped. That's basically what we did. We went from one place to the next place. And let me just tell you about my celeb sightings. First I saw Amelia Santinello, but I didn't want to say hi to her because she was working.
0: Oh.
1: She was actually like doing work and
0: it's
1: I was just,
0: I love her.
1: Hey.
0: We love you.
1: Have a great day.
0: You're doing great. She's kind of wondering why we love her.
1: She just scooted by. She's like, really fast on her scooter. So Amelia was actually working. Like, she had the whole crew around her. And I was like, I don't want to interrupt her. Plus, like, I don't know. I always forget. I always think I'm kind of forgettable. So I'm.
0: You're not.
1: I know she knows me. And
0: she loves you, actually. She's my talker.
1: I know. I love it. Hey, Amelia. Hey, girl.
0: Hey, girl.
1: But I just didn't want to get her in her way. So she was doing some stuff over in the West End, looking great, having like a great. Then later, I saw some pictures. And I was like, oh, she was just hanging out with Ross Matthews. Missed that.
6: Anywho, lots of influencers, I know. Lots of influencers were here yesterday, like really bizarre influencers that I follow, like this young guy who travels all by himself. That's all he does. He just travels all by himself and he does this like great content, like him riding on a train, him on an airplane, him whatever. He stopped for a 7-hour layover and came to the Minnesota State Fair.
0: He
6: absolutely did. I think he's got to be like 19. He's young. Anywho, lots of influencers were crawling around, so keep your eyes peeled. Anyway, so I saw Amelia, didn't say hi, but I'm saying hi now. Hi, Amelia.
7: Hi.
6: Two
7: hi.
6: Seconds later, I saw Des, Crisco, and Wes.
0: Oh,
6: they were doing content, so they didn't even look at me, but I was standing right next to them. I hung out for a second, and then I was like, they're eating. I'm going to go.
0: I saw them, too, and we passed, and Des blew a kiss to me, and I go, you're my favorite morning show, and Des goes, you guys are my favorite.
6: Aww. Oh, that's just so cute. Yeah. No, they were literally mid-content, and I was like, I'm just going to keep walking, but they were enjoying
0: it. You ran into all the stars.
6: I did. It gets better. This is where it gets the best. Then we went and we saw the Beatles cover band, the Wanna Beatles. Don't sleep on them. They're from Nashville. They're great. I think they're performing again today at 3, and I am pretty sure they're performing tomorrow too. So they're here doing their thing over at the former Liney Lodge, now the Luther stage.
2: Luther Otto Ben Show.
6: Thank you. So nice, like we sat in the shade, it was great. And then I was like, you know what, we gotta get over to O'Gara's. Okay, our timing could not have been better, because we roll up to O'Gara's, and who's at O'Gara's? The entire
0: Paul McCartney?
6: Yes, Paul McCartney was there. No, the entire staff of Twin Cities Live.
0: Oh my God.
6: Do you know how happy I was to see them? I was like, hey girl. I had put Matt in line and then I went over to find a shady table and then there they were and I was
0: like, plopped. You were looking for a plopped opportunity?
6: First I saw Ben Lieber's dome and I was like, oh honey, I hope
0: he's so unattractive.
6: It's really unfortunate. That's like, I hope you put some sunscreen on. Then I saw my girl Elizabeth Reese, who I have not seen in way too long. So then I hopped on her. We were hugging in heat. It was fine. But Mr. O'Gara himself
0: shut up
6: was there. And I was like,
0: no.
6: I've been wanting to try these Sligo sliders. My co-host Jason is like obsessed with them. He's like, oh yeah, Jason has been giving us a ton of love. Every time Jason talks about it, we get an uptick.
0: Holly.
2: Influencer.
6: So he goes back into the kitchen and he comes out with more sliders.
0: Girl.
6: Then he's like, oh, would you want to try the Reuben balls? Let me get those. Brings out the Reuben balls.
0: I'm sure you rejected those.
6: I was like, oh, no, thank you. I've had enough food. Said no one ever at the fair. So he brought out a bunch of stuff. And then do you know what he brought out?
0: What?
6: He brought out a styrofoam container. So we could take it home.
0: He did not.
6: He absolutely did. Guess what we had for dinner at our house last night?
0: All of that.
6: We fully had a state fair dinner.
0: Dar, did you hear that? We got to get a styrofoam container next year.
6: I didn't even know they had them.
0: Right?
6: They totally did. Anywho, it was great. It was absolutely fantastic. You were 1,000% right. That Thousand Island dressing is his family's. That's the family recipe.
0: Shut up.
6: Yes, I can't.
2: Oh.
6: That's real. Yes.
0: Because it's homemade,
6: it
0: my
6: is
0: talkers.
6: Homemade.
0: Yum. You liked them though?
6: So good.
0: Dang, it's just easy. It's simple.
6: It is.
0: It's nothing fancy.
6: It's not flashy.
0: No.
6: Holly, you got to get yourself. And they come on a stick. So there's a bunch of them on the stick.
2: I need one to come fly at my face.
6: You do. Mr. O'Gara?
0: Yeah, are you listening?
6: If you're listening.
0: Come on, Donald. We're locked. And Holly's not here tomorrow.
6: Yeah.
0: So Mr. O'Gara or anyone connected to the O.
6: If you have an O in your last name.
0: That's right. Could you stroll down to our O booth?
2: I'll be with you in spirit back at the station tomorrow.
6: The Sligo sliders are amazing. They're fantastic.
0: It's the simplicity.
6: It is.
0: So
6: this is the thing. And
0: the cheeseburgers wrapped in dough.
6: Close circuit to everybody who wants to bring their new food to the state fair. Close circuit. Lean in here.
0: Lean in.
6: Less is more.
0: Thank you.
6: You don't need to throw the kitchen sink into it.
0: May I help you?
6: I wish you would. Yes, and that.
0: What has one of the biggest lines this year?
6: The apple fries.
0: Guess what it is?
6: Fried apples. With some spices. I am telling you, that actually shocked my husband. We came around the bend and he goes, what is this line? And I was like, that's the apple fries.
0: Still the longest line. Rivals Peachy's line.
6: Yes, and the Peachy's line is insane.
0: Yeah.
6: Wow. But that thing moves. That clips. But the Apple line, they have a whole Disney World winding.
0: They have a queue.
6: They do. It's a whole thing. But it still goes around the corner.
0: I have sympathy, because especially if the vendor doesn't expect it. I saw the man. Now, look, if it's a couple, I'm not trying to leave someone out. If there's multiple partners, but the proprietor, I'll just say the guy who owns it was on some radio station, and it was being taped, obviously, because radio is now also a video. Mm-hmm. That poor man looked like he had gone through the Revolutionary War.
6: Oh, buddy.
0: And he is like, he was leaned back, and he's like doing this interview, and he goes, I think I've collectively gotten like 3 hours of sleep.
6: I bet he has. I don't know if they expected.
0: They didn't expect.
2: I saw somebody walking probably to or from the stand when I was walking in this morning. So, I mean, pre-fair is already, are already hard at work.
6: Yeah.
2: There's drop-offs, deliveries of food. I mean, it's a whole
6: I bet somebody
2: village.
6: Already snuck in and is in line. I bet. I'm not joking.
0: Look, I've had them.
6: Yeah.
0: They're good.
6: They're good.
0: Here's what I will tell you. You can't do the DAR. They are, and
6: yeah,
0: I've heard this from multiple
6: the
0: people. They are not great.
6: Mm-hmm.
0: It's like Sweet Martha's cookies.
6: Yeah, you got to eat them hot
0: and fresh. You got to eat them hot and fresh. Oh, yep. But I also heard my girl, Kelsey Carlson, sweetest woman. Amelia Santanella is number one. Anchor-wise, Elizabeth Reese and Kelsey Carlson are tied over at my station.
6: Yep.
0: Kelsey said you freeze those bad boys right
6: away.
0: Oh,
6: that sounds good.
0: You freeze them quickly.
6: And then air fry them later.
0: Yes.
6: Mm-hmm.
0: She said it's something about you got to freeze them quickly. Any hoodly doodly. The fried apples, you got to eat them quickly.
6: Mm-hmm.
0: Don't, I'll eat them later. No.
6: No, you, no.
0: If you want them the best they can be, boom.
6: I do want to give you a French fry update when we come back.
0: Okay.
6: That's my cliffhanger.
0: Also, Holly and I would like to know, Colleen, is your medication kicking in?
6: I am focused and calm.
0: Perfect. There we go. We'll be right back.
7: Brittany and Kendall.
8: Like, for sure. You watch those videos of, like, Elvis or the Beatles?
9: Like, people fainted all the time.
10: I know. It's like, because they literally had never even seen a hip.
8: That's true. Very accurate.
11: They've never even seen it.
9: They've never seen it. They go, whoa, whoa, whoa. 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
10: it
9: moving?
10: It is funny, too, because it's, like, not that dirty of dancing. But, like, they said, oh, my God, you hinge there? You can hinge there?
8: Oh, my goodness, my mother. She told me these things, but only for making babies. But I didn't know she meant making babies.
7: Brittany and Kendall with producer Mike. 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
19: 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My talk, everything entertainment.
0: I'm just going to tell you right now, welcome back, by the way, everyone listening. Day 8 at the Minnesota State Fair. I'm Jace with Colleen and Holly. That is a gift from the God.
1: Why
0: I just activated.
1: May I turn on your fan?
0: Let me be a gentleman. We have these fans, these Beyonce fans that blow underneath it's mainly for the afternoon shows when they roast out here.
1: It's an upskirt situation. I will say, though, I thought about these off hours because I thought, why have we not turned on these fans yet?
20: Allow me.
1: Also, we have an up fan we haven't done.
0: Right?
1: This would have come in real handy yesterday.
2: Well, this
1: or one of those swassy days.
2: It's swassy. It in a way that thick. You can tell it's going to be a thick day.
1: There's moisture.
2: Yeah.
0: There's moisture.
2: I was like, oh, I'm not even going to try today.
0: Don't.
2: I'm
0: just did you put shower?
2: Last night.
0: Yeah, I did.
2: But then I'm just like, I'm wearing this t-shirt and these shorts.
0: You look
2: whatever.
0: Great, Holly.
1: I will just say, I want to say this and I want to clarify. Holly will not be out here at the fair tomorrow. Holly will be with us just back at the station. Unfortunately.
0: That's settle down, Phil.
1: Unfortunately. So if you are coming to the booth to see Holly, you won't see her.
2: You'll just see my giant head.
1: We'll use her big head.
0: We'll just plop it up here on the show. Yeah,
1: let's just throw it up here.
0: And when she talks, we'll just look at it.
1: Yeah, exactly. Well, yes, Holly, tell us more.
0: Tell us more, Holly.
1: But Holly will be back at the ranch doing some stuff.
2: Yeah. Ranching.
1: Doing some stuff. Speaking of, I had ranch on a stick yesterday, too. I hadn't had that yet.
2: Ew, what is that?
1: Yeah, that's a thing. Lulu's did that a couple of years ago.
2: Oh, yeah.
1: It's fine. It's just ranch.
2: It's those little, like, deep.
1: Yeah.
0: I know, Holly, I'm with you.
1: It's fine. It's just got, like, a little ranch flavor.
2: No,
1: it wasn't bad.
2: It looks like Elmer's glue.
1: It was fine.
0: You left us, speaking of food, you left us on a cliffhanger.
1: Yes. Okay, so the big controversy this year at the Minnesota State Fair is that the Fresh Fries booth, which is the yellow and red booth that you encounter. So here's the deal. I got to tell you, my husband used to work at Care 11. He worked at Care 11 for a few years. And Care 11, before they moved over to the former Miracle of Birth Barn, they were right next to the Fresh Fries booth.
0: Yes.
1: And so when he would work out at the fair every single day, that was his, he had a steady, steady diet of fresh fries. So part of his nostalgia tour was he needed to get the fresh fries. That's a gotta do for him. And the controversy this year, though, has been that they switched out the potato this year. They thought they could do a little bait and potato switch. And they did, slightly distracted. That's okay. I'm going to get back on track because I'm medicated. So stop being so funny. Okay. So he went over and he got the fresh fries because they've switched the potato back because the new potatoes were apparently terrible.
2: Oh.
1: So then I had a moment. I was like, what did they do with all the potatoes? Do you know what they did? They donated the old potatoes.
0: They did
1: to Second Harvest Heartland. So I want you to know the potatoes didn't get wasted, and they weren't bad potatoes. They just weren't good for the fry situation. So they rectified and got the good potatoes back so they could make the fries good again. But then they donated the potatoes that weren't good for the fries. So they're getting used. So I wanted you to know that.
0: I love that.
1: Isn't that great?
2: Oh, happy ending.
1: Isn't that
2: ending.
1: Great? It was a happy ending.
0: Were they good?
1: Okay. So, again, it's been a while since I've had those fries because I haven't had those fries since my husband worked at Care 11, which was 20-plus years ago.
0: Yeah.
1: Just for funsies, in case anybody remembers this, my husband used to produce the Whatever Show.
2: Oh, I wanted to be on that show
1: I
2: so
1: did
2: bad
1: too.
2: As a teen. I was like,
0: Whatever.
2: I need to be on television.
1: He and I had first started dating, and they were looking for a producer, and I was like, I need you to apply for this job, please, sir. Person who will be my husband.
0: Yeah.
1: And he did, and he got it. And he produced that show for a while, won an Emmy Award, which I broke one time.
0: Oh,
1: so
0: way to go
1: we
0: on
1: have
0: that
1: a broken
0: one.
1: Emmy at our house.
5: Perfect.
1: Anywho,
0: one of the wings? Did you bring broke one of the wings?
1: The globe just
0: oh,
1: fell.
0: The globe.
1: And now, so she holds it with her face. It's
0: okay.
1: It's one
0: fine.
1: Of a kind. It's one of a
0: one
1: kind.
0: One of a kind Emmy.
1: So, but he used to produce the Whatever Show, Blast from the Past, just for fun. It was a show by teens for teens. Anywho. So I haven't had those French fries since then. We got the fries. We went to the car. I forgot that we were at that part where we had to hold. We couldn't get out of our lot because they were doing the parade.
0: Yeah.
1: So the nice lady who works at that lot was like, pull up to my cone and you can watch the parade and eat your French fries. So we sat in the air conditioning in the car with the butt fan on the seat because we got that fun thing on our seats and ate French fries and watched the marching bands.
0: Heaven
1: and
0: on earth.
1: I literally don't think I've been so happy.
0: Yeah.
1: It was the most comfortable I'd been all day.
0: Yeah, right?
1: And those fries are so worth it.
0: They slap.
1: They slap.
0: Yeah.
1: They are so good. So don't sleep on those. And we just got, I wish we would have gotten a bigger bucket, but by then we'd eaten a lot. So we just got a little cup.
0: Oh.
1: A little cup and some.
0: Little cup of
1: little cup of fries and the ketchup. And it was great. Also, I got to tell you a quick tip. If you're using cash, a lot of booths will cut some money off.
0: I saw, Sweet Martha's is one of those.
1: The Pronto Pup booth, same.
0: If you use cash.
1: If you use cash, you get a dollar off because they don't do the upcharge for your credit card. So while I know it's cashless is convenient, if you want to save a few bucks, bring a bundle of cash.
0: Holly, how's your moisture with that Beyonce fan on you?
2: I'm feeling nice and wicked.
0: John?
1: John Wick.
2: Yes.
0: Yeah. Thanks to Tressler Law for sponsoring today's broadcast. Thanks to Chanhassen Dinner Theater for our stage. 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
1: Flooring.
0: And thanks to Buy the Yard Furniture for...
1: Furniture.
0: That's right. Thank you. We got all that out of the way.
1: We sure did.
0: We love our sponsors. Thank you very much.
1: Yes,
0: what is today
1: you.
0: At the fair, Holly?
2: Today is Seniors Day and Medica Stretch and Stroll Day. Which I've been doing.
1: Yes, you have been stretching.
0: Stretch and stroll.
2: Stretch and stroll.
0: It's also leopard short running shorts today.
1: Oh, is that what Bjorn is wearing?
0: That's what Bjorn is wearing.
1: Okay, I didn't
0: it's also
1: see. Oh, nice.
0: Leopard.
1: Back by popular demand.
0: That's right.
2: My husband has shorts like those too.
0: And it's also.
1: Wow. They look good.
2: Mm-hmm.
1: Bjorn,
0: it's also,
1: you're working them out.
2: Yep.
0: It's also don't take a 51-year-old on the Tilt-A-Whirl day. That's
1: okay.
0: Right. That's
2: oh,
0: right.
1: I need to hear. Oh, I heard you're not right. I heard poor
0: Holly
1: Jeff.
0: Jeff.
1: Poor Jeff is not right. Oh my gosh. No, it's. You guys, something happens when you cross a threshold.
0: Yeah.
1: And those spinny rides get you in a weird way.
0: Well, they thought it was a traditional tilt-a-whirl, and they get on it, and it's not. It's
1: well,
0: like it's a
1: what was non-traditional
2: was
1: about it?
2: Was it in the midway or was it in the extreme park?
0: The midway.
2: Oh. So in the classic fair ride section.
0: Bjorn, how did you handle it?
6: It's not meant for 33-year-olds either.
0: Oh, not meant for 33-year-olds.
1: Little known fact.
0: Yeah.
1: My favorite ride of all time is the tilt-a-whirl.
0: Really?
5: I love the Tilt-A-Whirl.
2: Invented here in Minnesota.
5: I know. My kids fight over who gets to sit next to me on the Tilt-A-Whirl because I laugh the whole time.
0: Do you?
5: I love it. I love it.
0: I can't do it anymore.
5: I feel like I'm nearing that.
0: Yeah.
5: But I love it. I just, you know, cheap fun. I'm a joy junkie.
0: You are a joy. We are a joy junkie here.
5: We are joy junkies on this show.
0: Be a joy junkie.
2: Yeah, that used to be one of my favorite rides, but now
5: you can't do the spinnies.
2: It's the bench.
0: I tell you, I'm getting real sick of these athletic, healthy young people running and sprinting and jogging.
5: Wait, did somebody run by?
0: Really quickly.
5: I missed it. Oh my gosh, my meds are working. I missed the runners.
0: Holly, they've completely kicked in.
2: Wow.
0: Just in time for the second hour. Have you missed an episode? Don't worry. We got you covered. Go to wherever you get a podcast. Search for our show, hit like and subscribe. And while you're at it, every other Tuesday, we drop a new episode of Tooth Fairy Godfathers, Adulting the Disney Parks. And we just dropped one this week. So go grab that, like and subscribe as well. We'll be right back.
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0: Walking on Sunshine on this Friday, September 4th, 2026. What's up, everyone? Welcome to the Jason Matheson Show. I'm Jace, and right over there, say hello to America's buddy and the sweet corn queen, Colleen Lindstrom.
1: Good morning, brothers.
0: We'll explain why she sounds like that momentarily. And sadly, she's back at the ranch. She's not with us, and we do not feel complete. Holly Roberts is here. Cheers, everyone.
2: Cheers.
0: Welcome to day nine.
2: It is day nine.
0: And our final.
2: Feeling fine on day nine.
0: That's right. I love that.
2: Mm-hmm.
0: Feeling fine on day. Well, asterisk.
2: Well, yeah, we do miss our Holly.
0: We miss our Holly. I'm like, I just look over at her space. Hello, Holly.
3: No, I'm still here, but
2: we
3: I'm just,
2: I know,
3: it's just
2: here.
3: We like your physical presence.
0: Yeah.
3: I know. I like being physically present, too.
0: I know. Mm. It's like, you're like the apparition in my house.
2: Yes.
0: You're there, but I can't see you.
2: But not scary.
0: No. And you don't write things on my mirror.
2: Mm.
0: Hey, Colleen.
2: Hey, what?
0: We'll get to all the technical stuff
2: later.
0: There's
2: so much stuff to talk about.
0: So much. Why was your mouth full, and why did you sound like that when we cracked open our microphones?
2: Jason Matheson, in an act of love, made Betty and Earl's biscuits and brought them to my mouth hole.
0: Mm-hmm.
2: Hot.
0: Hot.
2: Hot, you guys. Jason Matheson woke up this morning, and before he showered with his apparition, he popped some biscuits in the oven and brought them hot to the Minnesota State Fair, shared them with myself, with Adam. Holly, I have some to bring to you.
3: Oh, I'm
2: so,
3: so
2: you will
3: excited.
2: Get them. They will not be hot, but they will be good.
3: But they'll still be fresh.
2: They'll still be fresh. And he brought butter and a knife, so we smeared them.
0: Mm-hmm.
2: That
0: I'm full service, Holly.
2: And when I tell you that was the best thing I put in my mouth at the Minnesota State Fair, it was the best thing I put in my mouth at the Minnesota State Fair.
0: I'm available for rent for biscuit breakfast parties. Thank you. No, I made them. I had grand dreams, as you guys know. I'll tell you why the dreams kind of deflated a little bit later. But I kept one dream. I had grand dreams for my final night alone of making a cake, making biscuits. I did one of those things. Yesterday, I left here, went to a local bar and drank for several hours. Got it? No, I'm just joking. No, I wanted to. I'll tell you why later.
2: I bet you wish you did.
0: Yeah. I actually haven't had a cocktail all week.
2: Oh, my gosh.
0: Tonight
2: is the night.
0: Tonight. Get ready, Pine Brook.
2: Uh-huh.
0: I'm coming for you.
2: Uh-huh.
0: Anyway, I left here and I went to the grocery store and I had to get some. I had the flour. I had that shipped in when I thought of the idea of making the biscuits for Holly and Colleen and Adam and Jeff and Bjorn. I dropped some off to them.
2: Aww.
0: Hope you're not mad. I had to share that.
2: No,
0: with
2: that was lovely.
0: I had the flour shipped in because I only use White Lily flour, and it's really hard to find around here.
2: Mm-hmm.
0: Various Walmarts, I guess, have them, but they're never in stock. Anyway. More grocery stores. Hi. Oh, by the way, I'm going to take this opportunity since we have a radio show. Hi, Kowalskis. You already carry my biscuits. Can I please, please ask you to start carrying White Lily? Minnesota, my talkers, you would be so thankful. It's really the only flour that you should use for fluffy baking.
2: Okay, what is...
0: Winter wheat.
2: It's a lighter wheat. Okay.
0: It's a lighter wheat, so the biscuits, that's what makes them so fluffy.
2: Yeah.
0: It's just a different type of flour. Now,
2: okay.
0: Is it good for everything? Yeah, but it's better for certain. There's a
2: fluffy baking.
0: I forgot if it's lower or higher protein. Whatever it is, it makes it fluffier. I mean, you have a fluffier biscuit.
2: Okay.
0: So anyway, so I got that. So I went to the store, and Holly, I told Colleen, I'm getting my buttermilk, and then I'm in the dairy section, and what's in front of me? French butter.
2: Ooh.
0: French, which I've never used before.
2: Because
0: these are Southern biscuits. And I thought, you know what?
2: Let's give it a shot.
0: Let's give it a shot. I'm going to give it a shot. Because I saw it on Amazon, too. And I'm like, I don't trust that. I have it shipped. It's still going to come. But I don't know how they're going to do that. But anyway. So I bought it. And I used it. And it's really good.
2: It's super good. These biscuits... These homemade biscuits that you brought me and put in my mouth are the perfect crisp on the outside, buttery, yummy, and fluffy on the inside.
0: I was happy. I was telling Colleen, I don't make them a lot at home. I usually make them at the cabin. So it's weird making them in my own kitchen. And

0: / here's how you do it if you have company coming, everyone. Mm-hmm. I feel like Ina Garten right now.
1: I love it. You don't look anything like her.
0: Thanks. if you have company coming over, my talkers, and you want to attempt, like, and they're going to be spending the night, you want to get some work done the night before, you make the biscuits the night before, and you can freeze them.
1: Mm.
0: It's actually almost better
1: for them to go into the oven
0: super cold.
1: Oh, I love that.
0: So
1: that's a hot tip.
0: So I made them, and then you put them in the freezer naked, put them in for about an hour so they stiffen.
1: Yep.
0: Then you plop them in a freezer bag.
1: There you go.
0: Remove as much air as you can.
1: Love.
0: Put them in a freezer bag. And the next morning, set your oven to 450. You add a few minutes of baking time because
1: they're frozen.
0: Did you notice a difference with them being frozen?
1: Zero. They did not. I tasted no freezer.
0: Yeah. And so I woke up like 15 minutes early this morning, ran downstairs. I had my oven turn on automatically. Popped those bad boys in while I was brushing my bits. My teeth and cleaning my bits. Holly, I didn't brush my bits.
1: I don't want to know about you brushing your bits.
2: You didn't brush your bits?
0: Holly, I didn't brush my
1: bits.
0: That
1: will chafe.
0: That will.
2: You didn't even dry shampoo your bits?
0: Well, we need to out here because
1: Gold Bond. Brought to you by Gold Bond Medicated Powder.
0: Yeah, Holly, you picked the perfect day to not be out here, girl.
2: Oh, I walked out to my car.
1: It's thick.
2: My car was wet and moist. It was like it rained, but it didn't.
1: I had the defrost on.
0: Yeah. Me too.
1: Yeah.
0: Oh, my God. I did too.
1: I could not see. I don't know about you guys. I woke up, looked out my own home windows, and they were fogged. Like our windows on our house.
0: Oh, I didn't notice that.
1: Were all foggy.
0: I was very busy baking.
1: You should have looked out your windows. Somebody might have left you a message.
0: Right. On my bay window.
1: Yes.
2: Red Rob.
0: Holly, it's so swassy out here. Freaking engineer Adam, cutie patootie Adam, had to squeegee the monitor glass.
1: Yes,
2: I watched him doing it.
0: Yeah,
1: mm-hmm.
0: That's how swassy it
1: actually,
0: is out here.
1: We are actually going to clip that, and we are going to put that on OnlyFans.
0: Right.
1: That's content. Also, Holly, we finally got wise to the fact that we have the ceiling fan as well. So I turned that on a 6. Out of 6, and we've got the upskirts going too. So
0: we got the Beyonce upskirt.
1: We're feeling
0: fans.
1: Good.
0: Yeah, actually, the fans really do help.
1: It does
0: I'm
1: help.
0: I'm feeling
1: comfortable.
0: Now, will there come a point sometime in the show where I take off my shirt or pants?
1: Possibly.
0: Possibly.
1: Will I cry? Maybe.
0: Maybe. But that's fine.
1: Come and see.
0: That's right.
1: Come find out.
0: Now, will the tears be because you're swassy or because I'm shirtless?
1: That remains to be seen. I'm going to keep my shirt on, though, so don't think you're going to get a real free show. Sorry about it.
0: Damn, I was really hoping to see boobs today.
1: You know, you don't want these. These have been through some children. They ain't what they used to be. There would have been a time.
0: Holly, what's the temperature in the climate-controlled studio you're in? Just keep reminding us of what you feel like.
2: Oh, it's beautiful. It's perfect.
0: Thank you. Oh, thanks,
1: and
0: Holly.
1: I probably no moisture.
0: No moisture?
1: She's not feeling moisture.
2: I'm in a zero swass atmosphere right now.
1: Oh, man.
0: Oh, my God.
1: There's something. I got to tell you. I don't know. I was in there by myself in our building. I was in there by myself. The first day, we had a cricket that wouldn't shut up. That thing has disappeared. Today, I heard water dripping. And I was like, I don't want to know what's dripping in here.
0: Oh, is there a flood?
1: No, there's nothing flooding. I couldn't figure out where it was coming from. And then I thought, you know what? I'm not paid enough to worry about this.
2: Yeah, don't worry about it.
0: Oh, my God.
2: I think I was responsible for flooding the bathroom at the State Fair.
1: Yes.
2: Is anybody listening?
1: Tell
2: I think
1: that
2: it was
1: story.
2: My fault.
1: Tell what? That story.
0: What, Holly? I don't know this.
1: Oh. Well, she got an aggressive flusher.
2: Yeah. So the toilets near us at the Minnesota State Fair, they're lovely. There's a ton of them. And they have an automatic flusher. But I'm used to pushing down the button on an automatic flusher to make sure that, you know, all work is complete.
1: Check your work.
2: So I did that, and I held down the button, and then all of a sudden, the water started to squirt out everywhere.
1: It was a spout.
0: No.
1: It was a fountain.
0: Holly.
2: And then I walked away.
0: Did you walk away?
2: Yeah, sure
1: she had to. We were on a break.
2: Yeah.
0: Oh, yeah.
2: You got like 2 minutes to pee out in the State Fair.
1: Yeah, anywhere. We only ever have 2 minutes to
0: ever.
1: Pee.
2: Oh, yeah, that's
1: it's
2: true.
1: Just, the bathroom is closer at the station.
2: Yeah.
1: If you ever are at, and Holly, by the way, I'm just going to say this because I want you to feel better. Every time I go in that bathroom, there is something coming from one of the stalls.
2: Right. I'm not the only one.
1: You are not
2: I am
1: alone.
2: I'm not the only one.
1: Yes, you're not alone.
2: But I will say you don't have to be in a

0: Progressive Flusher at the State Fair, but please, for the love, always, always,
1: always
0: check your
1: always.
0: Work.
1: Every check your work.
2: Every
1: check
2: time.
1: Your work.
2: Take a spin.
1: Yeah.
2: View, because, and then move.
1: Yeah. Because you don't want to be judged by the person that comes in immediately after
2: Correct.
1: You.
2: Correct.
1: You don't want to be that guy.
2: No.
1: I never try to be that guy.
2: Zero.
1: Yeah.
2: I do just want to say, if you ever are at the Minnesota State Fair and you see one of us darting and we are singularly focused,
1: thank you.
2: And you say hi, and we bark back hi very fast, it's not because we're trying to be rude.
1: No.
2: It's because we have 2 minutes. And the bathroom ain't close.
1: No. Just, that's the more you know. Just. Yeah, we're not trying to be rude.
2: Mm-mm.
1: I had Mm-mm. someone do that. Thank you. That's such a good one. That's
2: I know,
1: a fair
2: you feel
1: more
2: bad.
1: You know. But I'm like, hey, girl.
2: Yeah.
1: That's what I do. I do. Hey, sweetie.
2: Yeah.
1: Hey, love.
2: Gotta move.
1: Gotta pee.
2: Gotta pee.
1: Gotta get in there. Sorry.
2: Nothing I can do about it.
1: Also, for the last weekend, another fair, more you know. Again, can't say it enough because I ran into it yesterday twice. Not once, twice. If you are a large family, you are a large gaggle of friends, you are a large group coming out to the Minnesota State Fair, for the love of all that's good and buttery, French buttery, do not stop in the middle of the walkway and have your family meeting.
2: Oh my gosh.
1: Get off onto the sidewalk and figure out where you're going.
2: Thank you.
1: And then come back onto the main street.
2: Thank you.
1: When you stop and you're like a group of gophers.
2: Yes.
1: People can run into you. There
2: yes.
1: are scooters behind. There are motorized vehicles
2: yes.
1: behind you.
2: Yes.
1: Get on the sidewalk.
2: You clog the flow.
1: That's
2: you
1: right.
2: You clog the flow. Don't clog the flow. Veer off. Veer.
1: Veer.
2: Just veer. And this is what you say to your family. Hey, we got to talk. Veer. And then you start
1: yes.
2: You start the veer.
1: Be the change.
2: And they'll follow. Be the change.
1: Be the change.
2: Also.
1: Lead your family.
2: Two people shoulder to shoulder is enough.
1: That's fine. I allow that.
2: Two people shoulder to shoulder, enough. You can walk in twosies. Anything more than a twosie, sorry, that's too many.
1: Yeah.
2: Now you're a kick line. You're taking up too much space.
1: And this isn't Radio City.
2: Thank you.
1: We're going to take a break. We shall return right after this.
3: Brittany and Kendall.
4: I can't have extremely hot guy around me. It just doesn't, not because I get flustered. I literally go... We're never going to have to be interacting with our mouths.
5: And then
4: on
5: she's
4: each
5: like,
4: other.
5: I could be your mother. And they're like, I'm 36. That'd be weird. What do you mean?
4: I don't know. I think abs are unattractive. I'm just going to say it.
5: What?
4: Yeah.
5: Do you have a fever?
4: Mm.
3: I think they showcase that you don't prioritize your family.
5: Okay.
3: Brittany and Kendall with producer Mike. The next generation of talk radio, where talk is fun. My Talk 107.1, everything entertainment.
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0: Welcome back. It is day 9 out here at the Minnesota State
1: and
0: Fair.
1: And we're feeling fine.
0: That's right. 9, we're feeling fine. Or as they all... I have another song.
1: Oh, yeah, go ahead.
0: As they sang in my least favorite musical of all time, Les Miserables, One Day More.
1: That's it.
0: That's it.
1: That's all we got.
0: One Day More.
1: Jason, I have it on good authority.
0: Yeah.
1: By the way, let's just reset the table. Holly,
0: yeah.
1: Holly's back at the ranch. Holly, we've updated the live stream so that you feel present with us. So we're just addressing your large head.
0: Yeah. Holly and my talkers, go to mytalk1071.com and click on the live stream, and you will see how we are having Holly represented out here.
2: Well,
0: and
2: it's to like me, I'm there.
1: It is. Really. It's almost exactly like you're here.
0: It is cracking my ass up.
1: You know
0: it
1: what?
0: Really is.
1: I feel like from now on, if one of us is gone, let's just get one of these big heads.
0: Look at that.
1: Also, thanks to Robin, who was like, hey, where's Holly's head? Thanks, girl. We totally forgot.
0: We were so
1: busy in our coffee and telling catty stories off the air.
0: That's right.
1: Listen, what are you going to do?
0: Right.
1: However, Jason, now that we've reset the table, Holly's back at the ranch. We got a big head sitting on a chair here so that we feel like she's with us.
0: Mm-hmm.
1: I have it on good authority. Yesterday was what we would call in the business real rough.
0: Real rough. And I should have... Here's where I think I messed up.
1: Were things just going a little too well?
0: I think I should have just quit after the radio show and the meet and greet. Or I should have had Holly come with me all day as my trip. She called her... Holly, what did you say you were for me?
2: Your trip sitter.
0: My trip sitter.
1: Because for those of you who weren't with us yesterday, Jason... starts his day with a shot of espresso.
0: Mm-hmm.
1: He then has a drink that has 2 shots of espresso.
0: Maybe 3 sometimes.
1: Possibly 3. Then we added on top of that another coffee drink from the Vietnamese coffee from K-Viet with 4 shots of espresso. So if you're mathing properly, that's 7 shots of espresso. Jason was wired.
0: Wired.
1: Wired.
0: My volume went up. Constantly. Q, Holly, and Colleen had to keep reminding me to use my indoor voice.
1: We were like, ooh, Jason, so you're operating right now at about a...
0: That's what you said, yeah.
1: An 8 to 10?
0: Yeah.
1: And we need you down at a 4?
0: I know.
1: We need you at a comfortable 4.
0: My 4 is a normal human's 10. So, yeah.
1: Yep.
0: So, Holly kept smiling at me going, okay, just what do you need from me?
1: If you meet and or greeted us yesterday and you heard Jason saying 4-letter words that we're not allowed to say on the air, that was the coffee.
0: I was buzzing. Well, that all ended when I went down to the television show. The trip went sideways when I went down to the television show. I'm down there for 2 hours, and it is it can be a lot.
1: Mm-hmm.
0: And because the heat kicks in and you're like almost like a traffic cop. I'm going, and we have really tight quarters over there, which I swear I want them to have the fair move us. But anyway, and it's just chaos. It's controlled chaos, and it doesn't normally get to me. It was really getting to me yesterday. And here's the list of things.
1: Can I say 2 things really quickly?
0: Yeah.
1: Because if you've never been over there to see Jason do the TV show, I hadn't. So I didn't know really what the operation was like. They finish a show immediately before yours.
0: Yeah.
1: And so there's a level of chaos that just comes with changing out an entire audience of people, getting people in and seated in a short period of time.
0: About 2 minutes.
1: In a not easy to navigate area. Okay, and then Jason, here's the second piece. Jason, because Jason has the microphone and is sitting in front of everybody, you have another level of crowd control that you do in the breaks that is not part of your normal job.
0: Yeah.
1: When you're at the studio, sometimes you walk away, go backstage, gather yourself, take a beat... In the breaks.
0: Yeah.
1: But here you're on, even in the breaks. So Jason has to direct people, hey, we're coming back in 30 seconds. Please sit down. If you're not seated, find a seat. So it is a little bit of a different, you have to operate at a different level.
0: 3 different levels. Because I'm doing that. And then Jeff and Bjorn are prepping me for the
1: next segment.
0: Yeah. Oof. So I'm getting prepped. People behind me are so sweet and they're saying hello.
1: Yeah.
0: And I can't ignore people. So I'm saying hello while listening to Jeff. And then I'm sitting there. They're redoing the lights. They're making sure I'm in the right position. The interview subjects, if I have one, are coming up. It's just, this isn't a woe is me. I'm just kind of painting the picture of what, yeah, it's what it's like.
1: And he's had 7 shots of espresso. Go on.
0: Yeah. So we have about a minute and a half. I'm going to lay out. Mm-hmm. I made a list.
1: Mm.
0: I made a list for Colleen and Holly yesterday because my mind is a little jello-ish today. Here is the list. Oh, I know.
1: It's right above that.
0: Oh, yeah. Okay. We had someone, I don't want to use that word. I used it with you guys, but I don't want to, we had someone be very unkind to one of my crew. I had security remove that person. We had at times the audience was so hot that they just weren't very responsive at times. And that throws us sometimes of like, oh, what's happening? Is the speakers not working? We had a guy say the F word during a live shot in the second hour. We had,
1: oh, that made me pucker.
0: Yeah. And then we had, a guest that I love them, but were giving me like one word answers right after the F word.
1: Mm.
0: So the F word had happened. I had to apologize and reset the table. And then the next guest was like one word answering me. And that's when tears, like I can handle a lot.
1: Yeah, but not at the same time. That's what I said. Not at the same time.
0: It was heat, still thinking about the F-bomb. Then I have the one word answers and then the audience not really reacting because God bless their heart. They had just experienced, you know, the F thing.
1: Mm-hmm.
0: And then we had a guest for the segment after that come 30 minutes late. So Jeff and Bjorn had to scramble after one word answer segment.
1: Oh.
0: We had to move things that we didn't have. There was nothing to move. We were toward the end of the show, so the guest is late. I teared up a little bit and went in the trailer and like composed myself. I just said I needed a moment. But yeah, I'll expand on a few of those things on the other side of this.
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14: My Talk Traffic. Need some awareness on 169. Watch out 169 northbound with a little debris on the road. You're going to find that right around 169 northbound Highway 13 and County Road 21 in Shakopee. And moving north from that 169 northbound, you'll find a vehicle stalled in a lane between Pioneer Trail and Anderson Wakes Parkway in Bloomington. Otherwise, your MyTalk traffic is moving at a nice pace. Even construction-related traffic is moving along nicely. So let's go to your 5 Eyewitness News weather forecast. A heat advisory in effect for day 9 of the Minnesota State Fair. Today it's going to be hot, humid, mostly sunny with a heat index of almost 100, actual high of 92. Tonight partly cloudy, 68, and your holiday weekend forecast: Saturday morning fog, hot again with a high of 90, partly cloudy. Scattered showers on Sunday with a high of 84, and Monday Labor Day, showers and 82. Right now at the MyTalk studios, it's partly cloudy and 72.
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0: This is another one that we could probably take to the...
1: I'm okay with it. I'm okay with it being God.
0: We could probably take this in the backyard.
2: It's still popular, though.
3: Is it, though? Is
2: yeah,
3: it?
2: Yeah, it is.
0: I trust
1: that.
0: You know.
1: It can be popular. I just...
3: I cannot believe this is still popular.
1: Can we move it down to like a 10% rotation?
4: Can we just put it on a Brittany and Kendall?
2: Yeah, actually, we sure can.
1: Yeah, okay, right, thanks for that, House.
0: Speaking of... I mean, help our girls. Let's... First of all,
4: hi.
1: Hi.
0: Welcome back.
1: Welcome back.
0: Day 9 at the Minnesota State Fair. Holly, I know you're not here. I mean, we are looking at your head.
4: Colleen, let's say hi to Holly.
1: Hi, Holly.
4: Hi, Holly.
1: Oh, she just look at how she just smiles.
0: Look at her. Her hair in this moisture,
1: that's
0: Colleen.
1: It's unbelievable,
0: her
1: actually.
0: Her hair looks so good.
1: And somehow her makeup is just flawless.
0: There is no moisture on her forehead. Look at that, Colleen. You can see Holly on the live stream. Holly, I know you're not here, but you're so on top of checking out the days. What is, like, yesterday was senior day and
1: again
0: hopscotch day or something. Again,
1: it was step and stretch. Oh no, it was stretch and stroll.
2: Stretch and stroll day.
1: Stretch and stroll day.
0: Freaking announcer Zoe. It's senior day
1: again.
0: Holly, what's today?
2: Today is MPR day.
1: Oh, all right.
0: That stands for Minnesota
1: Public
4: Radio. There we go.
0: There's no secondary day like hopscotch day or anything, Holly?
2: No, they got the whole day to themselves.
1: All about okay. I'm gonna. Can I go do something really quick? I just want to see how many T-shirts we have left.
0: Go. Okay, that's right.
5: I'll be right back.
0: Bye. I'll miss you. I'll look at Holly's head. Holly, may I stare at your head for a little bit?
2: Yeah, I'm gonna look at you on the live feed.
0: Okay, here we go.
2: Okay.
0: Chanhassen Dinner Theater, thank you for the stage. 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I don't even know if that's allowed, though. 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
5: I got a girl.
0: You got a girl? Yeah. Again, chivalry's not dead.
1: It's not.
0: And then By the Yard Furniture, thanks for the...
1: Furniture!
0: And Hammernix Flooring, thanks for the...
1: Flooring.
0: I love Hammernix. Anyway.
1: Y'all. I would say, if we restocked to 100% yesterday...
0: Brooke said we did. I trust Brooke. She doesn't lie.
1: I would say we probably have about 55 to 60% left.
0: What?
1: There is one size, and I didn't catch the size because I was looking with my eyeballs too fast, where there's only one shirt left in one size.
0: One shirt?
1: One. Now, that being said, here's the things I need everybody to know.
0: Listen closely.
1: If you want your kindness is free shirt, which you do.
0: Everyone does, Colleen.
1: You do.
0: You don't even have to phrase that as a question.
1: No. When you want your kindness is free shirt, you can come out to the Minnesota State Fair. If you're coming anyway, you can get it. Then you can put it on directly. Great. However, all sizes are available online. You can order them online, and they will come directly to your doorstep.
0: May I show people how to do that?
1: Yeah. Thanks, Chase.
0: You're welcome. This is how you do that. You go to your computer and type mytalk1071.com. 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
1: Merch.
0: Right there. There we go.
1: And you can get all of them. You can get all the shirts. You can get the Bradley and Dawn sleep mask, which I should pick one up because I'm going to be taking an epic nap today.
0: Epic.
1: And, yeah, you can get it all there. So easy, so slick. But if you're coming out to the fair, come get your shirts.
0: How is, now, you were the one, I saw Brittany and Kendall dancing. But
1: yes.
0: I did, now, you'll know what I mean by this, BK. I say this with peace and love.
1: Peace and love, Ringo Starr.
0: When I see frickin' frack dancing, it doesn't register with me because they're always happy and they're always dancing or doing something on their phone device.
1: Yeah.
0: But then I realized I kept seeing them dancing consecutively.
1: Yeah, they do it every day.
0: What are they doing that for?
1: They're doing that dance until their T-shirt sells out. Okay. Wait, I didn't... Can you go? Because I just went... Can you go in and see how they're doing?
0: Yeah.
1: Okay.
0: While I go do that, will you look at Holly's head?
1: I will.
0: And talk to Holly?
1: I will. Hey, Holly.
2: Hey.
1: I'm looking at your hat. You, by the way, you do. You're really holding up in the heat. Great out here.
2: Thanks. Because it is swassy today. And oh, by the way, there is a heat advisory in effect today.
1: Yes.
2: If you're going out to the Minnesota State Fair, bring a water bottle.
1: Yeah, please hydrate. Also, I believe that there are multiple refill stations here. So take advantage of that. Like, make sure that you're keeping your water supply replenished. And also, for every alcoholic beverage, please drink at least one 16-ounce bottle of water. Thank you.
2: Look at
1: and then
2: this.
1: You'll be okay, I believe. Here comes Jason. Jason has the information. How are we doing? How are they doing? Brittany and Kendall.
0: Small and double X are limited.
1: Okay.
0: The rest of the sizes, plentiful.
1: Okay. Guys, get out here and buy those shirts. Or don't, if you want to keep watching them dance. See, that's the thing, is like, they look cute when they dance.
0: They do.
1: So I kind of feel like people might want to keep them dancing. They should have done something a little more torturous.
0: Like, they should have found something that America doesn't like.
1: Or that was uncomfortable for them, like out. Well, no, maybe not making out, but like kissing a snake or...
0: But maybe people would like to see them kiss
1: a snake.
0: That's
1: true. I do watch Double Lives of...
0: Suburban wives. Yeah.
1: I'm just saying. Anyway, but that's why they're dancing every day. It's because they're trying to sell out their shirt, and they'll dance every day until that shirt is sold out.
0: Okay.
1: So I think you're going to be getting a dance today is what I'm seeing. Yesterday, they did it in the rain. 2 days ago, they did it in front of the French fry booth, and there was an enhancement because an amazing listener saw them doing it and took video. There's this on Instagram, there's this account called Influencers in the Wild that shows influencers doing influency stuff out in the wild.
0: Yeah.
1: And it was that style it was hilarious. It was comical. Go watch that because it's good for a laugh. Anywho, they're still doing that dance every single day until they sell out.
0: So buy their shirt. Mm-hmm. I mean, put them out of their misery.
1: Put them out of their misery.
0: It's hot out here. They're not going to want to dance today.
1: Yeah.
0: It's going to be by the time
1: it's too hot to dance.
0: Oh, my gosh. By the time they get out here.
1: Oof, no, thank you.
0: No.
1: Mm-mm.
0: Thank you.
1: No.
0: No. Mm-mm. By the time those two are on the air, I will be napping from my eighth hour at the cabin.
1: This stage will be a swimming pool of sweat. It'll
0: That's
1: be like
0: right.
1: a slip and slide.
0: Yeah. I don't even want to think about that.
1: No, but this upskirt fan is really doing it for me right now.
0: Speaking of temperature, from time to time, we're going to check in with Holly. She's in a climate-controlled studio. Holly, what's the temperature like back where you are?
2: It is climate-controlled, and I'm feeling fine. Not a drop of sweat on me. You know, when you were checking on t-shirts, Jason, there's a heat advisory in effect. Colleen and I were talking about that. So it's legitimately, you got to take care of yourself today.
0: Well, and I'm going to, because you know what? It's the last day out here.
1: Yes.
0: After yesterday,
1: yes.
0: I give zero. I'm busting out the shorts.
1: Yeah, you are.
0: On television.
1: Yes.
0: You're going to see my gams.
1: You're bringing out the gams.
0: I'm bringing out
1: the
0: legs.
1: Bringing out the pins.
0: Also, guess who's my sidekick for the second hour?
1: Okay, tell me it's Lori Barghini.
0: Okay, Holly, do you have a guess in your climate-controlled studio?
2: I'm guessing Lori Barghini and Julia Cobbs.
0: Okay, you guys are close. They were yesterday.
1: Okay.
2: Oh, is it Hollywood icon Melissa Peterman?
0: I sure wish.
1: Oh.
0: She is very busy shooting the NBC hit comedy Happy's Place.
1: She is. She's not in town, unfortunately. What a bummer, by the way, that she's missing the Minnesota State Fair.
0: She hates missing it. She hates missing it.
1: I am sure. She loves them fair.
0: But I'm sure she loves that NBC money more.
1: Okay.
0: Yeah. It is Are You Ready?
1: I am ready.
0: Are you ready? My co-host today is... The man of my dreams, good hair, flippity-floppity Colin.
1: Oh, that's so sweet. That'll be so fun.
0: Flippity-floppity will be my sidekick at 11.
1: Oh, that'll be so fun.
0: Yes. He's returning to the homestead for a limited time.
1: Oh, my gosh. I literally just was trying to do math to see if I can get in front of a television by then. And that will not be possible for me. But in my heart, I will be there.
0: Yes. You can always YouTube that
1: Great.
0: Second hour.
1: Oh, perfect. Good.
0: The first hour is our syndicated hour that goes out to America.
1: Okay.
0: That second hour is just a local show.
1: Just a little
0: That's
1: treat
0: why
1: for
0: we
1: the
0: do
1: hometown
0: local
1: heroes.
0: Businesses and stuff in that second hour.
1: I love it.
0: Yeah. But yeah, Flippity Floppity is my sidekick.
1: What a guy.
0: What a guy. And then, yeah, he's back. And then we're going to go back up to the lake.
1: Yes.
0: I'm
1: going
0: to grab my stuff and head to the lake and sleep like a dinosaur. Some old dinosaur.
1: I mean, may I recommend doing the same program that I am doing, which is putting in my order at Capriati's in Anoka and zipping through there.
0: I might do that, actually.
1: Way.
0: Yeah, I might do that.
1: Treat yourself.
0: I might treat myself.
1: This.
0: There she goes. There she goes.
1: She cruises. This gal.
0: Oh, my God.
1: Every morning on her scooter, she scoots by.
0: Going 60 to 70 miles an hour.
1: At least.
0: And she has one of those, like, it looks like she's sitting on the stool.
1: Yes.
0: Like, high up a stool.
1: It is impressive.
0: It is. I really do want to know the MPHs of that.
1: Yeah, I have never seen a scooter go that fast.
0: Not Neil Patrick Harris. MPH.
1: Thank you.
0: I just wanted to make sure I wasn't counting in Neil Patrick Harris's. Yeah. Let's look at Holly before we take a break one more time.
1: Oh,
0: look at Holly.
1: Look at how beautiful she looks.
0: Oh, God. Again, like I heard you say, her hair is not affected
1: not
0: by the moisture, by
1: a
0: the swass.
1: Mm-mm.
0: Her eyebrows are looking, her eye makeup is not at all
1: affected. Are eyebrows still on fleek?
0: I don't know.
2: I don't think anything is on fleek anymore.
0: Nothing is, Holly?
2: Nothing.
1: Okay, well.
0: Okay. Well, you're raising.
1: Nobody talks to you. By the time I get around to it, they've already moved on from it.
0: Oh,
1: you know what I mean. By the time I'm like, oh, I know what that means. They're not saying it anymore.
0: Yeah. Hey, now we're going to be done today, but that doesn't mean, Colleen, that my talk is done out here.
1: Oh no.
0: No.
1: Nay.
0: No.
1: They will be here for the remainder of today, but also there's some special programming tomorrow.
0: Memorial Blood Centers will be bringing you that quality content. Howard Dean, are you excited about our Saturday content out here?
5: Yeah!
1: Always.
0: That's right. You sure
1: Always
0: are.
1: Always excited.
0: Always excited.
1: Mm-hmm.
0: Now, when we come back, you know what we forgot, Colleen?
1: What?
0: You know, and it's because our fearless Holly's not here and we feel untethered. We forgot to ask Holly what the subject is for Weekly Trivia Face-Off today.
1: Oh, yeah, we got to ask about that.
0: Mm-hmm.
1: I have to check in on Starbucks. There's a lot. We have a lot to get to.
0: And we'll never get to all of it.
1: No.
0: But that's what next week's for.
1: Yeah.
0: And by next week, we'll probably forget about all this stuff, too.
1: It's true.
0: Yeah. Stay right there. We'll be back right after this.
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0: What up, everybody? 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

0: are soaking up. Well, cloud cover, but hey.
1: There's a lot of soaking going on. Right. Very little sunshine, a lot of heavy on the soak.
0: Yeah. Let me look. What is the weather supposed to be like today?
1: Mm.
0: Let me look at this. I'll check
1: my weather kitty as you're doing the real weather.
0: Please do. We are out here at the Minnesota State Fair for day 9. It is our final day out here. And thanks to all of you that have come out this week and said hi to us and been so kind and so lovely and sharing great stories with us about your day and what part we play in it. And it just has meant a lot to the three of us. So thank you so much. Okay, the sun is supposed to come out at some point.
1: Allegedly. I will say my cat is telling me that it is extremely high temperatures.
0: Yeah. I don't have a cat on mine.
1: Because you're not checking the weather kitty.
0: Yeah, the real feel right when my show starts and we're in the sun is 88. Yay. That's wonderful.
1: Yikes.
0: Yeah.
1: Yeah. We are supposed to get some sunshine, though. The sunshine shall be coming.
0: Shall be coming out. So
1: maybe these clouds will move along.
0: Yeah. Let's turn to Holly Roberts. She is sadly back at the ranch in a climate-controlled studio. But we'll just look at her head that we have propped out here at the State Fair. Holly, no matter where we are, we still do weekly Trivia Face-Off, powered by Trivia Mafia. Follow Trivia Mafia on the socials for a great event near you. They're all over the place. One of those events features Holly Roberts Wednesdays, most Wednesdays, at Luna and the Bear.
1: Mm-hmm. Not Luna in the Bear.
0: That's different. That's a whole...
1: You can find that on OnlyFans.
0: Yeah, that's right. What's the category, Holly?
2: Minnesota State Fair Grandstand Performers Past and Present.
1: That's fun. Hi, good morning.
0: Good morning. Make it a good day. We're saying hi to people. God, we are just junkies.
1: We are joy junkies.
0: Yeah.
1: Welcome to the fair.
0: Welcome to the fair. Oh, the gates are opening in like 9 minutes.
1: Yeah.
0: The humans are coming.
1: I see some people sneak in, okay?
0: I love that.
1: Get everything while it's hot. Oh, P.S. So, Holly, okay, grandstand performers, we got that. I did not study. This is going to be interesting.
2: Past and present. Think about
1: past
2: that.
1: Past and present. Got it. So, not Rod Stewart.
2: No, but he may have performed at the State Fair in the past.
1: Noted. Okay, we did get an email.
0: Hi.
1: I want to get this all correct. I want to read it as written. From Arlene.
0: Hi, Arlene.
1: I love the way she put this. Go ahead and repeat where that coffee was from for me, please, and thank you.
0: See, I love our people.
1: Girl, I will. Arlene, this is for you. This goes out to you. It's from Kvyet, which is...
0: Q-U-E.
1: V-I-E-T. And you will find it over there.
0: Let me give you Holly Roberts' directions. You ready, Colleen?
1: Yeah.
0: Ask me where Kvyet is.
1: Where's Kvyet, Jace?
0: Over there.
1: It's that way. I literally told you guys what the cross streets are, and I can't remember.
0: I laughed at Holly. I often do. I'll think about something Holly said hours later and just lightly giggle in my basement.
1: Giggle to yourself.
0: That was my favorite Holly Roberts moment yesterday, other than handling my trip, handling my caffeine trip so gracefully.
1: Bring it down.
0: But Holly, that was a premiere moment from you yesterday.
1: It was great. My favorite moment was watching Holly use all of her skills. You guys, Holly is multi-talented. Number one, she was a majorette? What do you call yourself when you wear that big hat?
2: Drum major.
1: In the band?
0: Drum major.
1: Thank you. That's hot. My brain's not online. When she's a majorette, she glides. She can glide, but also... this woman worked at Don Pablo's. So yesterday she used both her Don Pablo's and her drum major talents to bring back how many coffees? I think three or four coffees.
2: Three coffees.
1: Three coffees and an egg roll the size of a Buick.
0: Yeah.
1: It was incredible. And she spilled zero.
2: It was stressful when I asked them. I'm like, well, do you guys have any beverage holders? No. Okay, well,
1: yikes.
2: Here we go.
1: She's like, I'm going to make it work. And she did, and she spilled nary a drop of
0: the Vietnamese coffee.
1: That was impressive.
0: And credit where credit's due. Kendall has also, Brittany and Kendall, Kendall has been ringing the bell for the Kvyet Vietnamese coffee.
1: It's so good.
0: It's so delish.
1: Mm-hmm.
0: And then again, don't sleep on the egg rolls. Mm-mm. And don't sleep on the savory wontons.
1: Mm.
0: Hand-rolled and handmade, those wontons.
1: Wontons.
0: And I have had many a wan and a ton in my mouth. And
1: both at the same time.
0: That's right. And
1: sometimes they get in there together.
0: That's right. These are herby and savory and delicious.
1: Mm, I love a good wan and a ton.
0: That's right.
1: That egg roll, though, I will be dreaming about that egg roll.
0: Told you.
1: For years.
0: I'm not joking. I will have the, I'll order two, and that's my meal.
1: I will tell you, that is the best thing I put in my mouth at the fair. Well, besides my Betty and Earl's biscuits.
0: Thank you. I was hoping that you would kind of correct the record on that one.
1: Jason brought me fresh biscuits this morning.
0: Mm-hmm.
1: But yeah, that egg roll, oof, I'm going to be thinking about that. I'm going to send it love letters.
0: I was laughing at myself. I was laughing.
1: It's always good to do that.
0: I was laughing at myself this morning. I was juggling. Good morning. Welcome to the fair.
1: Hi, good morning.
0: Colleen and I are like Walmart greeters
1: for the fair. We are.
0: I was juggling so much stuff this morning that I laughed. I'm monitoring for the apparition.
1: Yes.
0: You know what I mean? I'm keeping an eye
1: Stick a pin in that. We got to get to that, too.
0: I'm keeping an eye on the apparition.
1: Mm-hmm.
0: I have biscuits in the oven. I'm doing my skincare routine.
1: Yes. Which, by the way, you're doing great. Keep it up. Yeah.
0: He was
1: really focused on his run.
0: Yeah.
1: People be running in this weather.
0: I know, right?
1: Oh, my gosh. Nobody chasing him, even.
0: No.
1: Okay, anyway, go on.
0: I was doing my morning skincare routine, and I'm like, I'm smelling biscuits downstairs. I'm like, oh, my God, you're doing. And then I had the iron on because I got to iron.
1: I'm like, freaking Donna Reed.
0: And I started laughing. I'm like, oh, my God, Jason, just get in the car. Like, you're going to forget something. And I did. I forgot my luggage or forgot to pack for the cabin. But I'm like, I'll just go home anyway. But, yeah, it was – I giggled. I'm in there.
1: But you have your shorts, which matters.
0: I know.
1: Because it's hot.
0: I'm plucking my brows, and I'm like – and
1: no,
0: I'm
1: tweezing.
0: Like, tweezing. You pluck a chicken, you tweeze your brow.
1: Thank you.
0: I'm in there doing my brows, and I'm like, oh, God. And now I got to go butter biscuits. So I did that and plopped them in a container and
1: you got it done.
0: Put my pants on and got in the car and ordered Starbucks from the meanest Starbucks on the planet. And yeah.
1: Okay. How much time do we have?
0: We have a minute and a half.
1: This is how you guys know. Jason keeps track of the time. And I don't even know. I don't even know what time it is. I can't see the clock. I don't care. I'm on the ride. Jason, this has been, as they say in the business, a runner through the fair.
0: Mm-hmm.
1: You have been going to
0: the meanest Starbucks on the planet.
1: Foreign Starbucks. It's not the Starbucks.
0: No,
1: that
0: I want to be very clear. Yes, because I got an email yesterday.
1: Yes.
0: Because historically, Starbucks of the fair has been a narrative, has been a story for the morning show.
1: Yep.
0: I want to be crystal Carrington clear because I don't want to indict the innocent.
1: Mm-hmm.
0: The good people of the Roseville Starbucks, both of them, because again, Lewis Black, you can stand in the parking lot of one Roseville Starbucks, look across the street, and see the other Starbucks by the Planet Fitness. Those good people are not involved. That is not the Starbucks. Those, other than the one guy that jokingly said, ugh, go away, which he cracked me up because there were so many drive-through people pulling in when I walked in. He cracked me up. Anyway, those people are very nice. This is a different Starbucks near my homestead that I have now called the meanest Starbucks on earth.
1: And it has not gone well throughout the fair.
0: For seven consecutive visits.
1: Seven visits. Okay, so I want this update when we come back because when the coffee arrived today, which, by the way, much gratitude to you.
0: It's the least I could do to say thank you.
1: Listen.
2: Yes, thank you.
1: We are well caffeinated, but I had a different top, and I thought you might have gone to a different Starbucks. Turns out.
0: The shocking season finale of the meanest Starbucks on the planet. Plus more from hour two. We have so much to get to. Am I still being haunted by an apparition? How swassy will we get? Will Holly's head start sweating eventually up here?
1: I don't think so. She looks great.
0: All these questions will be answered next.
3: Weird talk is fun. It really takes my mind off things. And oh my God, do I have a lot of things on my mind? A lot.
4: 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Everything entertainment.
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10: Traffic is looking free and easy around the system this morning. A couple of slow spots. You're going to get slow as you make your way into downtown Minneapolis on 35W northbound. That's going to happen right around 26th Street as you make your way to 94. And we've got a slow spot on Snelling Avenue, Highway 51 southbound. Well, by the Minnesota State Fair, it's going to be slow and just a touch slow on Snelling northbound as you make your way to Como Avenue. And we do have some slow conditions construction related on 35E northbound and southbound at the Mississippi River near the Shepherd Road Project. That's your MyTalk traffic. It's time for your 5 Eyewitness News weather forecast. And a heat advisory is in effect today. Mostly sunny with a high of 92, but it's going to feel more like 98 to 100 degrees outside today. Partly cloudy, 68 tonight. And your holiday weekend forecast Saturday, the heat still on. Mostly sunny with a high of 90. Sunday, scattered showers with a high of 84. And on Labor Day, a chance of morning showers with a high of 82. Right now at the MyTalk studios, it's partly cloudy and 72.
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10: Well, sources are saying the reason Wheel of Fortune announcer Jim Thornton was suspended is because someone on a flight saw him in a chat room for people with pedophilic thoughts. His attorney said he was sent there by mistake and did nothing wrong. And sources say some of Jennifer Aniston's friends aren't sold on her boyfriend Jim Curtis. Some of those sources are saying, quote, they worry he could be an opportunist and feel like he can come off a bit performative. So say those sources to Page Six. So take all of that as you will. And finally, Brad Pitt jokes that the one thing George Clooney can't do is dance. He said, please keep him off the dance floor. He doesn't know. Well, he can't dance, but he's definitely a movie star. George Clooney currently attending the Venice Film Festival to receive a Lifetime Achievement Award. Well, that's all the dirt this hour. For more, check out MyTalk1071.com or download the MyTalk app.
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0: And we are walking on sunshine. Howard Dean. Oh, my goodness.
1: Welcome to the show.
0: Right? We are walking on sunshine on this Friday, September 4th, 2026. What up, everybody? Welcome to the Jason Matheson Show. I'm Jace, and right over there, say hello, all in caps, with no with or starring above her name, Colleen!
1: Good morning, buddies.
0: And right over here...
1: Looking way better than both of us combined.
0: Right? She is a disembodied head to us, but you can just call her Holly Roberts. Holly, good morning.
2: Good morning.
1: Okay. Oh, there she is.
0: There she is. I thought we lost you.
1: I'm right here.
0: That's right. Cheers, everyone. Right here.
1: Cheers. There is a haze. There is a haze in the atmosphere.
0: Yes.
1: I thought it was just dust getting kicked up.
0: Nope.
1: No, this is the thickness of the humidity.
0: Yeah.
1: She'd be real thick.
0: Holly is not with us today. She is back at the ranch doing managerial things.
1: Mm-hmm. And very important things.
0: Making sure that our show is on the air.
2: Mm-hmm. Yeah,
0: in the first hour of Donna and Steve are on the air.
2: Because
1: are we having issues?
2: No, it's now that you're live, the volume is turned up at the fair and it's going to echo.
1: Oh.
2: So let me know if you want to talk.
1: You're going to get the feedback.
2: Yeah, I'll be over here.
1: Okay.
0: Oh, got it. 10-4.
1: Noted. Thanks, Halls.
0: I just miss her so much.
1: She does look so beautiful, though.
0: She does. If you go to mytalk1071.com and go on the live stream, and we do invite you to do that.
1: Please do.
0: You will see Holly's disembodied head that we have placed next to
1: us. Not Dexter style. I'm going to be honest. I'm real deep in Dexter, so...
0: Can I just warn everyone?
1: Yeah.
0: Half of Screen Queens will be about Dexter. I'm just warning everyone because I have so much to talk.
1: And
0: my talkers, this is a great time to get on the show if you haven't, and go with Colleen on the ride.
1: Yes.
0: Yes.
1: Also, I do just want to say every once in a while, this is a deep tease. Every once in a while when I'm watching, I will send Jason a text that will be apropos of absolutely nothing, but it has to do with the show. And his immediate answer 100% of the time is, huh?
0: Okay. Let me tell you.
1: So funny.
0: That is, I can tell this story because we'll repeat it for Screen Queens.
1: Sure.
0: But Colleen sent me, I can say it without it being a spoiler because no one really knows what you're talking about.
1: And you'll forget about it by the time you get
0: to watch it.
1: It's fine.
0: Colleen, again, I had just woken up from a very stressful television show.
1: I just learned it was even more stressful than you told us.
0: Yeah, I forgot. There was another thing in my list of things that happened at the Jason show yesterday. I do try to watch this now. As I said, in my 50s, I'm not being dramatic when I say probably

0: reasons.
1: Mm-hmm. It was all the shots of espresso.
0: That's right. Colleen, would you like to read me the text that you sent me?
1: Okay. OMG, the cabin explosion. And then I believe there's 12 to 15 exclamation points.
0: Holly, she sends this to me in all in caps.
1: At 3:39 in the PM.
0: OMG, the cabin explosion, 14 exclamation points. I look at that and I think I'm half asleep and I go, oh my gosh, is this breaking news? Like, did Colleen's cabin explode?
1: did your cabin? Did whose cabin
0: did
1: exploded?
0: Did Mama Haas's cabin explode? Is it? So I went to the, this is no. I am.
1: Did you seriously? Oh no, I feel really bad.
0: Oh my god, no, I'm no. Or because the end of this cracked me up, and it was a stress reliever that I needed. I immediately went to the Star Tribune. Then I went, I refused to go on X. I went on Threads.
1: Oh my gosh.
0: I refreshed. I went then to Blue Sky. Then I went to NPR.
1: Seeing no breaking news.
0: I am seeing no breaking news of a cabin explode. And I'm sitting there on my couch. And then you sent me.
1: Well, no, you sent me.
0: Huh? And then you sent that it was referring to Dexter.
1: I go, Dexter, Dokes.
0: I dropped my phone on the couch. And it was a stress-relieving laugh that I needed. I giggled and I went, oh my goodness, you fool. Like me, not you.
1: Yeah.
0: I laughed for about 10 seconds, just giggled, and
1: because
0: I needed it so bad.
1: Your girl did not see that coming.
0: Girl.
1: Did not see that coming.
0: Girl.
1: I said yesterday to you, I said, I don't know how they're going to wrap this up.
0: Uh-huh.
1: Told did you. Not see that coming.
0: That's Michelle, girl.
1: Oh my gosh. So anyway, yeah, I'm deep into Dexter. Deep.
0: Yeah.
1: Deep. So when you said disembodied head about Holly, I just wanted to be really clear. It's just her gigantic promotional fat head.
0: That you can see on the My Talk live stream. Let me reposition her because, oh, there we go.
1: Yeah.
0: I want to make the lighting good for Holly.
1: Yeah, make there sure she's not glistening because that girl ain't sweating.
0: No, she's not. There she is.
1: No, not like we are.
0: No.
1: Good morning. Welcome
0: good morning.
1: To the fair.
0: Welcome to the fair, everyone. Holly
1: Have
0: and I
1: a great
0: are the,
1: day.
0: The gates are open here at the Minnesota State Fair for day 9. This is our final show out here, Colleen.
1: It is.
0: Thanks to Chanhassen Dinner Theaters for our stage. Thanks to Health Partners Park Nicollet for the lactation station where people
1: lactate.
0: Thanks to By the Yard Furniture for
1: the furniture.
0: And Hammernick's Flooring for the
1: flooring.
0: Today's daily sponsor, I believe, is North American Banking Company.
1: If you are in North America and banking is what you do,
0: go to North American Banking Company.
1: Mm-hmm.
0: That's right.
1: We should all bank.
0: That's right. But yeah, this is our final show.
1: We have
0: 2 hours to go.
1: You are like in the actual countdown. Because
0: I am.
1: You run a marathon. So let's talk through really quick, because you said, you brought up, this is how you can tell the meds are kicked in.
0: Look.
1: You brought up the fact that yesterday was a really difficult show. But you said something about the first show, day one, episode one.
0: Girl, I've never told you the story?
1: No.
0: I've told it on the air, I don't know, 3 or 4 times. This is, if I ever write a book, this is absolutely going to be in the book.
1: Okay.
0: When the TV show premiered almost 12 years ago, the boss at the time, not my current boss that I always talk about, Mim, who I've worked for since 1997.
1: Hey, girl.
0: But another boss, her name was Sheila. Sheila wanted the show to debut a week before the fair. Jeff and I begged her. We said, Sheila, can we just wait until after the fair? Because why are you going to have us debut in the studio and then move us out to the fair where we're basically going to be doing a very different show?
1: Right.
0: And we don't even have our wheels on.
1: Right.
0: Nope.
1: Oh, no. We're doing it.
0: We're doing it.
1: We're doing it.
0: And we're doing it. And I go, okay. And I really wasn't in the position at that point to push back.
1: Mm-hmm.
0: So we will do
1: as you are told.
0: Yes. So we did the show. We premiered it. We did 5 shows.
1: 5.
0: When we come back, I will tell you, this involves a man in a 3-piece suit.
1: Oh.
0: Man in a 3-piece suit. Sweating, crying, yelling.
1: Oh.
0: When we return.
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1: Our inside joke for me and Colleen, Diet MTN Dew.
0: Yes.
1: Because... Jason, one time we were down in the cafeteria. We want to buy the beverage case. And there was something new featured called MTN Dew, to which our friend Colleen was like, well, what's that? What's MTN Dew? I was like, no, honey, that's Mountain Dew. It's just a regular old fashioned.
0: They're saving time by a brief.
1: Yeah.
0: That was a really long time ago. I was going through some stuff. I wasn't.
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0: Welcome back, everyone. Our final day out here at the Minnesota State Fair, day 9. I'm Jace with Clinton. Thank you, love.
1: Thank you.
0: The gates are open.
1: That was great. That was, you know what? It's early for a scream like that, and you did awesome.
0: You did great.
1: Thank you.
0: We appreciate
1: that
0: energy.
1: Thank you. That was, you brought the energy.
0: The gates are open. The humans are coming in. They're all heading to Peachy's or the Fried Apple Place.
1: Yeah, you guys hurry. Those lines get long quick.
0: Real quick. It's like Epcot Center.
1: It's true.
0: That's right. Hello, farmers. They're coming in their big tractors.
1: Look at that. What are they tracting?
0: I have no idea. I think it's like a tractor show.
1: Okay,
0: they show off like a classic car show.
1: Your tractors look great.
0: It looks great. Part two of the story, we were talking. I had a pulling back the curtain moment. I had probably the most stressful time out here that I've had. And I was in such, I've been in such a good mood. Like, I've really enjoyed being out here this year. And we had fun yesterday.
1: So much fun.
0: Holly, we had so much fun.
1: Jason maxed out his espresso shots yesterday. He had seven.
0: I was so...
1: Seven. Holly and I were like, honey...
0: Honey.
1: You're at like a 12, and you need to be at a manageable 4 in order to just exist at the fair. So just watch yourself.
0: Holly kept looking at me like a concerned college roommate. That's how I was trying to describe it to people.
1: Yes.
0: Holly looked at me like a concerned college roommate at a party.
1: It was like you had been doing your first keg stand.
0: Oh.
1: And
0: oh.
1: Holly was like giving you bumpers.
0: Yes. Or I felt like I was on like shrooms. And
1: yeah.
0: Holly was like, I'm going to need to watch over you.
1: Holly is the person you want around when you are experimenting.
0: Yeah.
1: Like, Holly's the person you want there.
0: Yes.
2: I was your trip sitter.
1: She's my trip sitter. She's just like the gentle bumpers. Now, I will just be amused. I will just laugh.
0: Yeah.
1: I don't care. Make a fool of yourself. That's who I am.
0: Yeah.
1: Because it brings me joy.
0: You do you, boo-boo. But Holly just kept gently smiling at me, like kind of like, oh, sweet angel. okay, so I'm telling you, yesterday was number one of the most stressful days I've ever had at the fair as far as the TV show.
1: Hard show yesterday.
0: The radio show is a different list. But yesterday, the TV show was really, really bad. Number two on that list is... The first year that the show debuted, we were a week old, so we are 5 days old.
1: I'm puckering hearing this.
0: Well,
1: because I know what it's like to debut a new show.
0: Okay.
1: And not know what to expect.
0: Okay.
1: Right? And then now you're moving locations.
0: Okay.
1: And now you're in an unexpected... Like, this is an uncontrolled environment.
0: Okay,
1: so tell me what happened.
0: Episode 6. Just remember clean.
1: Yep. Season 1, episode 6.
0: We barely know how to do a show in the studio.
1: Oh.
0: And now we're doing a show out here at the fair.
1: Oh, my gosh.
0: At that time, the big boss, and I mean a hop, skip, and a jump underneath Rupert Murdoch, is a gentleman by the name of Dennis Swanson.
1: Mm-hmm.
0: Dennis Swanson is a towering figure in TV history. Dennis Swanson is one of the few executives to run every network, station group wise. He ran the station group for ABC, CBS, NBC, and he is now running the Fox television station group. He is my big, big boss. Dennis Swanson is also the man responsible for discovering a small entertainment figure known as Oprah Winfrey.
1: Okay.
0: Dennis Swanson worked at WLS, Channel 7 in Chicago, when Oprah was hired to do... Dennis hired her for AM Chicago. Dennis turned it into the Oprah Winfrey Show. Bada boom, bada bing, bada boom.
1: And the rest is history.
0: Yeah.
1: We all know that has turned out.
0: I heard the story many times from Dennis. I've heard it many times, but Oprah walked into the interview, did the audition. She went to Dennis's office, and she goes, this is her words, not mine. She goes, you know I'm overweight. And he goes, Dennis talked like this. Yeah, I'm looking at you. And she goes, you know I'm black. And he goes, yep, I'm looking at you. And she goes, neither of those things are going to change. Well, because she had news directors that tried to change her hair.
1: Sure.
0: He goes, I want you just the way you are. And he looked at her, and he goes, go on there and be yourself. Okay, so that's this man. Dennis, over the weekend between the debut week and the state fair, sends a message to my boss and says, I want to come and watch the Jason show out at the state fair. Dennis, and I say this for the sake of the story, not in a braggadocious way, Dennis was a fan of mine. And when I left, when Ian and Marjorie retired, and Lex and I took over the morning show, I left Fox.
1: Yes.
0: I left Fox. Yeah. They, full disclosure, I'm feeling it today, so I don't care. I'm telling you everything. Offered me a horrible contract. And Ian had told me, gave me a little, the little birdie told me that this was happening. Mm-hmm. And he's like, I think you guys should take over the morning show. So I told Fox, I go, I'm going to leave. I'm going to go over here if you guys don't. And they offered me basically a shilling and a pet bird.
1: Now, I'm intrigued by the pet bird, but the shilling feels like an insult.
0: So I said, goodbye, farewell, FOX. Dennis turned into a warrant because I have since found out, and all of these people are gone. My current bosses at Fox I've loved, but nobody asked Dennis. Nobody told Dennis that I was leaving. Nobody asked Dennis for a little extra money, a shilling more to keep me. He found out and was livid. So they tried to, for the year that I was gone, tried to get me back. Okay. Now I'm back.
1: Okay.
0: Dennis is flying in from New York. Dennis Swanson is a barrel-chested, close your eyes and imagine, or Google him. He's a barrel-chested, former Marine, big guy.
1: Okay.
0: He's in a three-piece suit, and it's 90-some degrees at the, like today.
1: At the Minnesota State Fair.
0: He's watching our show and then jumping on a flight back. He literally just came in to have a meeting, see the show, and get back. I get on stage. It's 97 degrees. Again, what episode is this?
1: Episode 6. Season 1, episode 6.
0: Sitting up there, Dennis, if I'm looking at our audience here.
1: The hot dog and the taco.
0: There's the hot dog and the taco. We interrupt this story. We love you. We love you guys.
1: You guys are awesome. Oh, can I get a picture? Keep talking, Jace.
0: We're going to end how we began, Colleen.
1: Yes.
0: Remember, we talked about these two on day one.
1: Yes.
0: We love a book. Thanks, guys.
1: Thanks, guys.
0: Holly, the taco guy and the hot dog guy are out here. Anyway.
2: Okay, hydrate, everybody.
1: Yeah, everybody hydrate. Don't forget to hydrate.
0: Taco, hydrate.
1: Keep it down.
0: I've never talked to a taco before.
1: Me neither.
0: Anyway, it's 97 degrees.
1: Yes.
0: Dennis is sitting.
1: Episode 6.
0: Dennis is sitting in the front row, sweating in his three-piece suit. I get up on the stage. I wear an earpiece at that time. I don't wear an earpiece anymore. Jeff, excuse me. Shane Wells, who now is a anchor at the Fox 9 Morning News, Shane is my producer. We are now 30 seconds before air. 30. We are now 20 seconds before air. Mm-hmm. Shane gets, you work in this business.
1: Right now.
0: So the audience will, you'll pucker a little bit, but Colleen, you will really pucker in my ear. We're now 15 seconds to air. Shane says this to me in my ear.
1: I feel like I'm going to cry. I don't know what's coming.
0: Jace. And I give a wave in the camera. I go, yeah. We just lost prompter. We have no video. We have no graphics. Go.
2: Oh, no.
0: We have nothing. There was a shutdown of all systems. We have no tape to go to. We have no teleprompter. We have no graphics. We have nothing. And then the moment she said, go, the music runs, like the open runs. And I'm sitting there. Jeff is to my right. Dennis is in front of me. And I'm not joking. I'm not a religious guy. I believe there's a God. But I sat up straight. Jeff and I talked about this. I sat up straight and I thought, I get yourself. I have the theme lasts about 20 seconds. Something came over me, and I'm like, we got to do this. Jeff grabbed a woman that had a pencil, like a marker. He grabbed that. Jeff's friend sitting in the audience, by the way. Grabbed a pencil, like a marker. We had pieces of paper, and Jeff was writing one word to tell me what the hot dish stories were. So I looked at the camera. The open ended. They cued the audience, started clapping, and I go, welcome to the debut of our show out here. and Jeff is to my right, and he would write Britney Spears. So I would go, first up in the hot dish, Britney Spears is at it again. And then I would pontificate or just give my opinion on whatever. I would tell the story. Then Jeff would grab another piece of paper and write.
1: Did you have a sidekick at this time?
0: No.
1: No, it was just you.
0: Just me. That first segment of our show is 11 minutes.
1: I feel like I'm going to puke.
0: 11 okay. minutes. For all of you, you're thinking that's not a long time.
1: It is an eternity. Also, I have always only done radio with a partner. I've never had to just sit by myself and make words.
0: Yeah.
1: For 11 minutes.
0: I had no sots. Oh, I'm sorry. Sound on tape. I had no sound bites to toss to be like, let's look at a clip of Shailene Woodley. I had nothing to go to. And Jeff is sweating. He's writing feverishly everything that he needed me to do next. He was writing time cues because I had nothing, like nothing to go to. We get done with that show. And this, if I write a, this will be one of the professionally, one of the best moments of my life, like just done. Dennis found out what happened, and I did not know that. He was told what happened. We get done with the show, and he pulls me backstage, and he goes, Jason, I gotta go. And he goes, and I'm gonna stop imitating him. I'll just tell you what he said, because I could cry thinking about it. He goes, I have only seen three people. I've only worked with three people that I've had this feeling about. And he goes, one was Oprah Winfrey. Two was Terry Bradshaw for the NFL, and you're the third. And I started crying. No, this is great. This is where I turn into Jason. I was so stressed. So he said that to me, and I'll imitate myself. He said, you know, Oprah, Terry Bradshaw, and you. And I go, and I just start wailing.
1: Is this
0: like,
1: in a
0: wailing.
1: Break?
0: This is, no, after the show backstage.
1: Oh, okay, you're done with the show.
0: I
1: you don't
0: start
1: have to get back.
0: Instantly crying. Yes. And because he's a man's man, like he's, again, former Marine. He's watching me cry, and he goes, yeah, I could have done without that. And he just taps my shoulder. And he got on his car and drove away, left the Minnesota State Fair.
1: Oh, my gosh.
0: Yeah. It was simultaneously the worst and like
1: the best
0: career. Like, yeah.
1: For sure.
0: Yeah. It was, like, there's no better comp. I mean, please.
1: That is amazing.
0: Better than any award or any pat on the... Yeah, when you get a compliment from a guy like that, it was like, okay, I'm good.
1: And that is incredible.
0: I could have literally been eaten by an animal and I would have died really, really happy.
1: Oh, my gosh.
0: Yeah. But I wanted to... Shane and I... We laugh about that every year at the start of the fair.
1: Well, listen, you know what I always say? It's either a good time or a good story. And if you're lucky, it's both.
0: Right.
1: Sounds like that one was just a real good story.
0: Girl, yeah.
1: Not a good time, though.
0: Yeah, no, not a good time. Not a good time. We're going to take a break here at the Minnesota State Fair. We'll be back right after this.
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3: 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Everything entertainment.
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12: My Talk Traffic. Looks like it's cleared of crashes on the system, but we do have construction-related slow-and-go conditions. Let's go to 77 northbound in Eagan. It's going to be really spicy right around Highway 77, starting at Diffley Road until past the Minnesota River Bridge. And also the Shepherd Road Project on 35E, both north and southbound, is going to be congested. Southbound, that's starting right around Randolph Avenue and going past the Mississippi River. And if you're going northbound, very slow, starting right around Highway 62 until you get to Highway 5. And it's backed up 52 northbound into downtown St. Paul. Also have some construction-related traffic on 94 westbound and eastbound in Wisconsin, right around Hudson. That's your My Talk Traffic. Now it's time for your 5 Eyewitness News. Weather forecast, a heat advisory is in effect today. Mostly sunny skies after this fog gives way. Well, the high of 92 is going to feel almost 100 this afternoon. Tonight, partly cloudy, 68. Your weekend forecast, 90. Sunny Saturday. Sunday, scattered showers, 84. Monday, showers, and 82. Right now, the My Talk studios, it's partly cloudy and 72.
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0: Okay. I'm full of positivity, but it's real gross out here.
1: It is. We're joy junkies, but it's also sweaty and gross.
0: My hands have never been this sick. You can feel it.
1: Feel it. It's like walking through a bath.
0: Can't you, head of Holly? Mm.
1: No, she's not feeling anything. Look at how she's gorgeous.
0: Look
1: she,
0: how
1: looks.
0: She looks.
1: She's not wilty and like frizzy like I am.
0: No. Holly is back at the ranch in the climate controlled. Let me move Holly closer to us.
1: Get her
0: I feel
1: closer.
0: She's so far away
1: so far
0: from
1: away.
0: Us. Let me move my giant awala so Holly can be shown. I want to put her in the best light.
1: There
0: we go. Right.
1: Beautiful. Look at her.
0: I want to make sure. There we go. Oh, right.
1: So good.
0: Right there. There she looks good.
1: So good.
0: Let's check in with Holly back in the climate controlled studio. Holly, tell us how beautifully cool it is in your studio.
2: Oh, it's a nice, comfortable, maybe 70, 68, 70 degrees.
1: Okay, cut her mic. Okay. How do we
0: go
1: do
0: ahead.
1: That?
0: Can we, we can't. Cut, she can, we
1: would
0: she,
1: you
0: we
1: please,
0: can't cut her mic.
1: Please
0: she,
1: cut your own mic.
0: Yeah, yeah.
1: Okay. Holly, I tried a new
3: mic.
1: Hairstyle today. Girl, please. I tried a new hairstyle today. Not a good choice to try a new hairstyle on the most humid day.
2: Wait, what did
0: I
2: you do?
0: I tried a new one, too.
1: Oh, thanks for
0: the audience
1: her.
0: Laughed at that one. Yeah,
1: Jason.
0: Yeah, yeah.
1: Jason has one hairstyle.
0: Yeah,
1: Holly, you'll know what this means. It's very trendy. This is my Zendaya Odyssey look.
0: That landed
3: maybe like
0: that
3: a
0: landed like
3: church.
0: A fart in church.
1: Look it up. Just look it up on the socials.
0: Yeah.
1: It's a thing. You put ponytails in the front and then you flip it over the back. It looks fun though.
0: Look, is it falling apart
1: yes.
0: and frizzy? Yes.
1: Mm-hmm. Again.
0: Do I see what you're going for?
1: Right. It was
0: yes.
1: great this morning.
0: It was great
2: Rotate
0: this morning.
2: Rotate your chair to the audience and to the camera so that the folks
0: Holly,
2: on the live stream can see
1: There you
2: see
1: go,
2: that.
1: Halls.
2: Oh,
0: do you see it, Halls?
2: Oh, yeah.
0: Do you see it?
2: Yeah. Oh.
0: The audience, like,
1: yeah.
0: see, that landed better.
1: Thanks, you guys.
0: That landed
1: Thanks.
0: Better. Yeah.
1: Thanks. Yeah. You know, broadcasting.
0: I know.
1: I'm new to it.
0: Right. Oh, you were
1: it's
0: only what employee
1: you.
0: Number one or two?
1: It's
0: only because I'm with you. That's right. You were you're what employee one or two or three on
1: I
0: the list?
1: I was like the third.
0: The third,
1: and I'm the last surviving of the early guard.
0: Yeah,
1: from my talk.
0: Seriously, that's
1: true
0: right.
1: story.
0: True story.
1: Mm-hmm. I've got the old business cards to prove it. Okay.
0: I know you've been waiting.
1: I need to know what, pray tell, happened at the meanest Starbucks on Earth.
0: Yeah, because we're wrapping up all the storylines from the State Fair 2026.
1: I can't see you right now because of the haze, but I trust you're next to me.
0: Holly, it is so, the people out here can tell you, it is like a John Carpenter movie out
1: we're
0: here.
1: We're in a cloud.
0: We're in, it looks like.
1: We're in a filter.
0: It's something is happening, Holly. I think we're getting ready to be invaded by zombies or
1: yes.
0: something. Anyway, we're wrapping up all of our storylines from the State Fair 2026. One of the storylines, well, this has been going on for like 10 years, but normally it has a happy ending. I try to, just a small way to say thank you to the people that work these hours with us, I bring Starbucks to whomever's up here over the years. And I always go to the same, up until this year, I always went to the Starbucks in Roseville.
1: Yeah.
0: And they're always been delightful. And anytime they're surly, I can't blame them because it's Paul Black's fault, engineer Paul Black.
1: And his very, very complicated coffee order.
0: That's right.
1: Which also, by the way, probably usually never had any coffee in it.
0: No. It's basically a milkshake.
1: Yeah.
0: This year, because I live on the kind of the border of Orono, Plymouth, and Wayzata, I went to a Starbucks in one of those cities. I will not name this store.
1: No coordinates will be given.
0: If you want to get me drunk at a bar, I'll tell you. If you're a district manager at Starbucks, I'll tell you. But
1: there will be a strongly worded letter forthcoming.
0: Already sent.
1: Okay. Gonna need to hear that. Thank you.
0: This is day seven of going to the,
1: Yep. It's
0: probably
1: day nine
0: day
1: of the
0: six,
1: fair,
0: yeah.
1: but yeah, you've done, yes.
0: Every single day, I swear to you, I'm not being Jason. Every day, this is how it goes. I walk into that store. There's usually an opening crew of anywhere from 3 to 5. And I go to grab the drinks. Either they're already done because I mobile order or they bring, they set them on the shelf. Every single day, no one says a word. There isn't a hello. Even if I make eye contact with them, They immediately look away like I'm Patrick Swayze in Ghost. And I'm not joking. For 6 days, there is not a hi, welcome to Starbucks. I hate you.
1: It's like you are your bathroom apparition.
0: Yes. Get out of my store. Nothing. They're not even being mean to me. They're just not acknowledging there are humans in there. And then a couple days ago, I thought, oh, maybe it's just me. Maybe they're KS95 fans. Maybe they just like Fallon.
1: Yeah.
0: You know what I mean? Maybe they listen to Fallon's show. There's a businessman, obviously on his way to the airport. Fancy. Italian cut suit. He's in there with me. This guy is also, not only is he well-dressed, but he was raised well because he had really good manners.
1: Aww.
0: He looked at they brought him the coffee, and he looked at the crew. He looked at all of them, and he goes, everyone have a really good day. They looked at him and said nothing. And you should have seen, you know me.
1: Yes.
0: I'm real animated. And yeah. Colin always has to tell me, Jason, fix your face. Mm-hmm. Fix your face. He did it, and I did like a Chandler. I went, what? Like, I look at him, and he didn't know why I was reacting.
1: Right.
0: He didn't know my history. He didn't know the backstory.
1: Yeah.
0: So he left. He thought I was the crazy one, because I went, and I look at the people like, so you know me. So then they brought my coffee, and I looked at all of them, and I said, everybody have a really good day. Nothing. So I walk out. And I think, okay, I'm done. So today was my final day. I almost didn't go because, girl, I was baking biscuits for you. But I'm like, you know, this is our finale. Engineer Adam works hard.
1: Yes.
0: He loves the coffee.
1: Yes.
0: I go in there, and the minute I walk in, the drinks are done, and there is a new woman that I have not seen in there. Red hair. Could have been your niece. Could have been related to you. She looked like she could have been carved from your calf.
1: I can't. Okay, again, I've been watching Dexter, so I don't know how I feel about that.
0: A little whittled Khalid.
1: Yes,
0: just a little like whittled from your calf. And I walk in, and I'm like, I'm almost afraid of her because I've been beaten. I'm like a beaten golden retriever, like a beaten dog. You know, I'm like, I'm so.
1: Yeah, you're like,
0: oh, so
1: I'm sorry. I've just come for my coffee. I apologize. I don't want to trouble you at your place of work where you make coffee for a living. Could I please just get my coffees?
0: I walk up to the tray and I see little Colleen. I see mini Colleen.
1: Mm-hmm.
0: And I'm like, oh, and in my mind, I go, oh, she's new.
1: Yeah, she hasn't been rude to me every day.
0: She hasn't been rude to me for 6 days. So I grab my coffee like a little beaten dog, and I grab my coffee.
1: Cowering.
0: And I put him on the tray. I get my own tray, and I get the stopper for yours, and I'm doing all the things, and I'm giving them ample opportunity. There's four of them today.
1: To say good morning to you?
0: To say anything. Again, like, I hate you, I like Des better, whatever. And I'm putting it in there. Ladies and gentlemen. Minnie Colleen said, thank you.
1: You know why? It's because she came from my calf. Oh.
0: The redheaded.
1: Wait, she said thank you to you?
0: She said thank you.
1: Wait, I'm sorry.
0: Colleen, she said a word.
1: I know.
0: I'm not going to complain.
1: I know, and I don't want to take that away from her.
0: No, don't take this away from me.
1: Was she thanking you for ordering coffee?
0: Yes.
1: Oh, okay. All
0: she
1: right.
0: was saying...
1: For coming in?
0: Yeah. Look, was it good morning?
1: No.
0: Was it have a good day? No.
1: Okay, now I have a real question.
0: But she just said thank you.
1: I mean, we'll take it.
0: We'll take it.
1: We'll take two words.
0: Two words.
1: Two simple words. I have another question.
0: Yeah.
1: When did you send the email?
0: Not last night, the night before.
1: Okay.
0: The night before. And I didn't go overboard. I just, hey, you know what? Because my husband always says this. He's in restaurant marketing.
1: Yeah.
0: And he says, restaurants want to know, like, don't let them know what's happening. So I did. And I wasn't mean about it. I go, I just got to tell you, this has been occurring.
1: Yeah.
0: And I give grace for 2 days, even 3 days. I kind of laughed about it. I talked about it here, but we got a show to fill. But even I'm like, people can be in a bad mood.
1: Sure.
0: You can be in a bad, I can be in a bad
1: mood. Sure.
0: But after all of these days, there is a problem. There is a retraining that needs to happen.
1: Yeah.
0: I mean, I'm not even joking. There is a problem there that I think you guys should
1: know
0: about.
1: You would like to know about.
0: Yes.
1: It could affect your bottom line.
0: That's right. And I know that because I watch CNBC, your company is trying to do a turnaround.
1: Yes.
0: I think you should start your turnaround at this store.
1: Yes.
0: Or close it down and turn it into a Goldfish store.
1: Mm.
0: Because you
1: yes.
0: need help.
1: Yes. Yes. Yes.
0: Thank you.
1: Yes.
0: We'll be
1: Thank
0: right back.
1: You.
3: Brittany and Kendall.
4: You find out early on in the dating process, they literally are Spider-Man.
5: He's an entrepreneur.
6: Yeah.
5: Looks so good in his tights.
6: Yeah.
5: Literally could save me from any stupid predicament I find myself in. And like, I could find myself in a lot if I just knew I was with Spider-Man.
6: How does that translate to money? He saved somebody's dog. Do they go, hey, if you want to Venmo me a little cash, that'd be great.
4: No. He's broke all the time.
6: Kendall don't like
5: really
6: that.
5: He's really hot, but he's broke.
4: Yeah.
5: That's already my life. Oh, I'd still do it. Let's be real. I'd be like, I'll make the money. Just save me all the time, please.
6: Now imagine this,
5: though.
6: The sex
5: would be so good. He's got spider webs, Brittany.
6: I don't know why that's a benefit. I don't know why that's a benefit.
3: 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My Talk 107.1. Everything entertainment.
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3: It's the final Friday at the Minnesota State Fair, where the Minnesota Ballet Collective has four shows at the West End. 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

0: We are just a joy junkie out here at the Minnesota State Fair. Colleen is plotting her lunch already.
1: I'm so happy. You guys, I'm so happy.
0: I love that
1: you are. Can I tell you what's going on right now on my phone?
0: I just witnessed it. Engineer Adam comes out onto the deck, and I think, oh, there maybe he's going to tell us something technical.
1: No, there's nothing technical
0: there's
1: happening.
0: There's nothing technical. Adam was assisting Colleen in her sandwich order from Capriati's.
1: Okay, so this is my plan.
0: Welcome back, everyone.
1: Welcome back. Yeah. This is what's happening. This is our last show at the Minnesota State Fair. It is an especially thick day. We're feeling some things.
0: A lot of things.
1: There's a lot of feelings. There's moisture. It's a thing. So I've got this whole plan. We're going to the cabin this weekend. I'm going to stop at the radio station. I've got a couple things I have to drop off, including biscuits for Holly.
0: That I made with my own hands.
1: Yes, and they're so delicious. And then I'm going to go to the cabin by way of the Capriati's in Anoka. I'm going to stop there. I'm pre-ordering my Sammy's. Then I'm going to go stop at the Cub Foods and pick up my groceries.
0: Keep
1: and
0: talking. I'm going to show the audience the biscuits.
1: Okay. Yes, please do. Okay, so I am right now putting in my Capriati's order. Well, little known fact, Adam, our engineer, loves... Was that for Capriati's? Oh, no, it's for the biscuits. Fine, whatever. It's okay. You guys, they smell really good, too.
0: Oh, they do smell.
1: They smell so good. Okay, so Adam is a huge Capriati's fan, and so I went in there and I yelled at him in the last break. I was like, Adam... do we like the Bobby? And he's like, the Bobby's my favorite. And I'm like, cool. Okay. I'm going to branch out because I usually get the same Sammy. I get the Sloppy Joe. So I put the Bobby in my cart. And then I just put another one in my cart, some turkey situation. And then I got my Sloppy Joe because here's what you do. You pick up your Sammies.
0: Okay.
1: Okay. You eat a little Sammy. You don't eat the whole Sammy. You want to eat the whole Sammy because it's good. You put it in the fridge and let it marinate because that dressing marinates and makes it super duper yummy.
0: Adam was saying that.
1: Day two is fantastic. Seriously, hoard your Capriati's. Eat it leftover. So I'm going to bring it up to the cabin and then we just have, and that's going to be my lunches.
0: Okay. To put a bow on this.
1: Put a bow on it.
0: Can I please talk to the Capriati's people?
1: Yes.
0: Please don't sell to private equity.
1: Please don't.
0: Please do not sell to private
1: equity. I feel like they won't.
0: I hope not.
1: I feel like
0: they won't. Don't sell out to private equity, please. It ruins everything.
1: I did find out from somebody that I think it was like the first day of the fair, that's their home cap. Well, it's the only Capriati's in Minnesota. Well, I think there might be one in St. Cloud. Anyway, in the metro area, the Anoka one is like the one that's closest. And she went into that Capriati's and told them that we give them all sorts of love. And I just...
0: love.
1: Like, I feel like I'm going to stop and be like, is the owner here? Because I would like to sweet talk him into opening up some other locations.
0: Please.
1: We'll keep him busy.
0: Yeah.
1: Yeah. It's good. Have any of you had Capriati's? Okay. Both of you get stickers, first of all, because I do have stickers. Isn't it good? It's legit, right? It's so good. I'm getting thumbs up from the crowd.
0: Colleen.
1: Yeah, hi.
0: When you see the owner?
1: Yeah.
0: I already have real estate for him. There's a Starbucks that can be bulldozed.
1: Yes. Yes, in the Wayzata, Orono, Plymouth area.
0: That's right. It's in one of those cities.
1: And it has a drive-thru window.
0: It has a drive-thru window that I don't
1: May
0: go
1: I
0: to.
1: May I interest you in an operational store that we're trying to oust?
0: That we're trying to have bulldozed.
1: Oh, my gosh.
0: Yeah.
1: Yeah, as long as they're friendly. Actually, I don't even need them to be friendly if they're giving me a sandwich, if I'm being honest.
0: Again, I about cried.
1: They are, but...
0: I cried this morning when... the woman said, thank you. That's how low my standard, that's where my
1: that's
0: standards
1: where
0: are
1: you
0: now.
1: Are.
0: I've dropped that. I think I'm shutting down. If you would please
1: somebody bring him a Vietnamese coffee.
0: Please. If you could hold my power button and the volume up button
1: and just reboot me, that would be
0: great.
1: All right.
0: Yeah.
1: Yeah, we should probably do that.
0: We should probably do that. We have Screen Queens coming up in our next hour, plus not TGIF. That's from the 90s,
1: yep,
0: Jason.
1: Mm-hmm, yep.
0: Again, reboot. We have...
1: Weekly trivia face-off. I got you.
0: I am literally looking at the pine trees, hoping my brain comes back to service. Powered
1: He's
0: by,
1: offline.
0: That's right. Powered by Trivia Mafia. As people see out here at the fair, we have a fake Holly out here. We have fake Holly.
1: But she looks so good.
0: She looks so good because Holly is back at the ranch doing managerial things.
1: Yes.
0: Before we break for this hour, the audience is in front of us. Holly, say hello to the State Fair.
2: Hi, State Fair.
0: It's so creepy.
1: It's really weird.
0: It's a little weird.
1: It's a little weird.
0: We have Holly's head up here, and then her voice just appears.
1: I know.
0: It is.
1: We do miss you, Holly.
0: We miss you,
1: Holly. I will bring treats back for you. Is there anything else you'd like from the Minnesota State Fair that I can bring you?
2: I think I'm good.
1: Okay. Just biscuits, then.
0: That's She's so low maintenance.
1: She is.
0: She's so low maintenance. As I said, that's going to do it for this hour. Thanks to Health Partners Park Nicollet for the lactation station, Chanhassen Dinner Theaters for the stage. 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
13: We got one crash cleaning up Highway 100 northbound. That's right around Golden Valley at the entrance ramp to Duluth Street. Looks like some tow trucks and state troopers are there assisting that incident. Otherwise, we've just got congestion. Let's talk about the Minnesota State Fair on Snelling Avenue. Slow conditions on Snelling southbound. Start at Highway 36 until the State Fair. If you're coming up on Snelling northbound, it's not going to be slow until you get around Como Avenue. Let's talk 35W northbound, making your way into downtown Minneapolis. We've got slow conditions starting at 38th Street all the way to 94. Highway 212 and Highway 62, they're going to be slow until you get to about Highway 100 in both directions. Some construction-related traffic really jamming up things on 35E northbound and southbound by the Mississippi River, the Shepherd Road Project, making things rather slow today. And we also have slow conditions on 77 northbound due to construction that's happening until you get to the Minnesota River. Back to My Talk Traffic. 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A heat advisory in effect today. Mostly sunny, 92, 68, partly cloudy tonight, 72, and partly cloudy now.
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0: Colleen is deep with Dexter. I'm hanging with more housewives. And ooh, there is drama on the Wheel of Fortune.
1: Oh!
0: 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Let's say hello to the queens. Hello, queens.
1: Hello, queens.
0: Hello, Queen Holly.
16: Oh, hello.
1: And hello to the kingdom.
0: That's right. If we sound a little bit different, if you're listening to us in podcast, and you should be, like and subscribe, we are on our final day. We're coming to you live in front of an audience at the Minnesota State Fair.
1: It's true.
0: USA Today's number one state fair in the country.
1: Now, this would be a reality show. Also, isn't there going to be a documentary about the Minnesota State Fair?
0: There is. I interviewed the gentleman on my television program. Delightful. It's a day in the life. And this fits because we talk about things to watch. It is about it. They could have done a lot of angles. They could have done a historical angle on the Minnesota State Fair. But it really is not so much historical, but a day in the life of vendors, workers.
1: I love it.
0: Healthcare out here, police, fire. It is a day in the life of the great Minnesota get together.
1: I love it. And I hope it spins off because I seriously think they could do a reality show every single year on
0: Are
1: the
0: you
1: Minnesota
0: kidding
1: State
0: me?
1: Fair.
0: Yeah, absolutely.
1: Right? I would watch the heck out of that.
0: I'm telling you, the bosses don't listen to us. But I have always thought instead of doing a show, like a live show, we should return to the fair for an anniversary year. We do a project, Queens, called a charity thing called Project Down and Dirty. I have always thought that we should return to the fair as an anniversary thing, like coming where we all started, and do a reality show, like tape.
1: Yes.
0: You know what I mean? And then edit it together.
1: Yes.
0: And then release it weekly.
1: Yes.
0: And then, you know what I mean? Do a paywall. And then that money is what we give to our charity.
1: Yes.
0: Thank you. I know. Right. Thank you. Right? Yes. I'm just telling you, people, I think people would really like that. We all live together in a little trailer. Make sure it's nice. You know what I mean?
1: Yeah. I mean,
0: We can workshop that. But anyway. But no, the documentary about the fair audience is coming out. Say a little prayer for him because he said there's been two big hurdles. Getting permission from the Minnesota State Fair Jedi Council.
1: Yeah.
0: Number two, now he's working the festival circuit, trying to get it purchased, distributed.
1: Yeah.
0: But from what I understand, people that have seen it said it is fantastic.
1: Oh, that's so cool.
0: And he's the nicest guy. I think he was on... he was on our station. I think he was on Bradley and Dawn, which you can get in podcast form, too. Their podcast that everyone loves is Blinded by the Item.
1: There you go.
0: Okay. We sometimes start with headlines. Yeah. Do you mind if we start with the headline?
1: I think we should, because then we can do a palate cleanser.
0: Thank you. Here's a warning, especially because we have an audience out here. This is, and I will describe it in the most friendliest of terms. I shouldn't say friendly, the best way possible.
1: Right. The most palatable. Ugh.
0: But it is rocking one of the most legendary television shows in American culture. And I'm talking about the Wheel of Fortune. You might have heard a couple days ago that abruptly, out of nowhere, Wheel of Fortune's longtime announcer was suspended. And then we found out, nope, he's not suspended. He be goneth.
1: He gone.
0: So much so that they are quickly trying to edit him out. They haven't started their new season yet. They are quickly trying to edit him out of everything that has Wheel on it. Let me pause before I tell you what we now know. Think of all the tentacles of Wheel of Fortune.
1: Oh, yeah.
0: Slot machines.
1: Yep.
0: Video games.
1: Yep.
0: Apps.
1: Yep.
0: Commercials.
1: Yep. Probably, did you already say video games?
0: No, video games.
1: Video games.
0: He is, the guy's name is Jim Thornton, and he is, I know, because I like the slot machines, his voice is also on slot machines.
1: Yeah.
0: He is everywhere. Well, here's the...
1: Really quick, because I think we brought this up. Because just to know the trajectory of how this story has kind of unfolded. I think we brought it up 2, maybe 3 days ago. And when it first broke, there was a mystery.

0: people, our good friend Dax Holt, worked for TMZ. If TMZ doesn't know something yet, it is because it's likely really bad. And then you just wait. And that's what we did.
1: And guess what?
0: It's really bad.
1: It's really bad.
0: It's really bad.
1: Really bad.
0: Let me...
1: Our kingdom that is present, have you guys heard? Some know?
0: Some of you know.
1: Yeah. Okay. So just buckle in.
0: The guy...
1: It's real bad. Yeah, there you go.
0: The guy was on a flight, and he had his laptop on the tray table, and he was in chat rooms for child pee for a long time. A long time, and he was wearing a Wheel of Fortune crew jacket.
1: No.
0: Somebody on that aircraft next to him, near him, took many pictures of the screens.
1: After seeing it with their eyeballs.
0: And the guy was so flagrant. If you TMZ zoomed into the chat lines, one of the chat lines, somebody in the chat room said, "You're on a plane, you're brave." And the guy goes, the announcer goes, "Like someone's really going to snap a picture of this." And I'm like, who, what? What?
1: It is the year 2026.
0: Yes.
1: As I say, at all times, assume you are on camera. Assume somebody is taking a picture. Assume there is some sort of security camera on you at all times. Now, that being said, how do I say this? I'm glad he got caught. I'm glad he got caught. Like, I'm glad he's dumb.
0: Yeah.
1: Because, ew.
0: Yeah, double, quadruple.
1: Right?
0: You arrogant monster is what I thought when I read that. You arrogant monster to think that you were so above it that you couldn't possibly get caught doing your horrible things.
1: Oof.
0: So, Hevi Gonneth, and as Wheel gets ready for their new season, they are...
1: Scrambling. Trying to figure this thing out.
0: Scrambling.
1: Yeah, just in general, it is interesting to me that role. I mean, like you said, there's so many properties. There's so many tentacles.
0: Yeah.
1: To something like Wheel of Fortune, right? There's so many ways that spreads out.
0: Yeah.
1: And the fact that they have to try to scrub all of that while they're also trying to figure out what the new sound, the new voice is going to sound like. And they're like Wonder Womaning the story, right? Because they've been trying to keep this buried. And now it's out.
0: Yeah.
1: So there's a lot going on at the Wheel of Fortune.
0: Wheel of Fortune. Yeah. I saw that. I'm like, Oh.
1: Yeah, is not good.
0: Not good.
1: Is not good.
0: Not
1: and
0: good.
1: And also, it's kind of good. Because
0: also,
1: he's been doing that.
0: For years.
1: You know, this wasn't the first time he flipped open his laptop on a flight and decided to chat
0: here.
1: With that. Yeah. Like, come on.
0: Yeah.
1: So, good that he got caught. Good that he's being dealt with. Ew.
0: Gross.
1: Ew.
0: You can read more on TMZ.com. Let's turn. Holly Roberts is back at the ranch. Holly, you watching anything?
2: Last night, I watched a special that dropped yesterday on Netflix.
0: Oh.
1: What special was it?
2: Well, it's called Famous Last Words, Gloria Steinem.
0: Oh.
1: Yeah.
2: And
1: that's a good one to watch. This is like a grief watch.
2: Well, this is a fascinating premise for a show. And this is the third installment of Famous Last Words. This is a show that's filmed before somebody passes away. And there's an understanding that this show will not air until after that person dies.
1: Oh, wow.
2: There are three episodes on Netflix. The first one was Jane Goodall. The second one was Eric Dane. And then Gloria Steinem, we learned that she passed away yesterday. Netflix dropped this on the same day.
1: Okay. That is a really, like you said, that's an interesting concept for a show. And again, I think that we saw this with Dolly. the way that one of the ways that we as a collective deal with grief

0: when we lose a major figure is to try to consume as much as we possibly can about them.
1: Yeah.
0: In order to recognize and realize what their impact was and learn more about. So did you, I mean, I know, Holly, I know you already know a lot about Gloria Steinem. Was there anything in there that you learned that was new? And did you feel like it was a worthy watch?
2: There wasn't necessarily anything new that Gloria was revealing. I'll give you the setup. They're sitting in a circular room. It's Gloria Steinem being interviewed by Brad Falchuk.
1: Oh, Ryan Murphy's producing partner.
2: And Gwyneth Paltrow's husband.
1: Yeah.
2: They're sitting in a room with five cameras. The premise is that nobody on the other side is watching this or listening to this. So this footage will literally only be seen until after the person dies. Now, there's a little hiccup in the giddy-up because it's like, okay, well, there's editors and other people who are going to put this together in post-production. But while they're doing it, the person who is being interviewed, Gloria Steinem, she's talking about herself in the past tense.
0: Oh, wow.
2: So it's an examination of somebody's life, and they're looking back on their life and giving their own eulogy. And they're giving messages about what they want people to know and their final words, their famous last word. So it is biographical. Wow. She sits there. Brad Falchuk goes through her biography from birth until the present moment. And it's a really fascinating framework for the interviewees, being like, how am I going to talk about myself, understanding that literally this is going to be out when I die. Now you're thinking like, oh, well, is there going to be any kind of salacious gossip or secrets or things that are going to be revealed? That's not where this show is going. Although I suppose in future episodes,
0: sure,
2: the subject could be like, I am going to drop some revelation that's going to be a lid blower.
0: Like if they talk to Carly Simon and she tells us who You're So Vain is about.
1: Exactly. Warren Beatty.
0: Thank you.
2: Mick Jagger,
0: maybe? I mean, we think we already know. We kind of, I'm just saying, right? Like there is a scenario where we might learn something that we never knew before.
2: Yeah, and it's more of a life meditation rather than some secrets revealed.
0: Oh, that's interesting.
2: And it's interesting to hear somebody talk about themselves in the past tense and give that self-eulogy.
0: Mm.
1: When you said Eric Dane, because I thought you were going to talk about, I thought this was something else or produced in a different way, because I was thinking, being in the news business for years, we have, the public doesn't, you may not know this, but all the major networks, if you've ever wondered why when someone dies, they can immediately put on a beautiful pre-edited piece on that person, it is because, now look, they've probably cut the staff over the years, but there is literally a team of producers and editors who have notable obits ready to go on notable people, high-profile celebrities, politicians, world leaders, the Pope, anybody. I know they had it ready for Dolly. That is how these pieces get on the air, like moments after someone dies. That's what I thought this special was, but this concept is great. Fascinating.
2: I'd love to see more episodes, and we're not going to know if there are any more episodes because I had no idea that Gloria Steinem did one of these. That's part of the secret, part of the reveal of this, is that you're not going to know that somebody has taped an episode of Famous Last Words until after they die. And because
0: that
2: we can have instantaneous releases, Netflix drops it immediately.
0: That's so
1: awesome.
0: Cool. I didn't even know about that, Holly.
2: Yeah, definitely recommend check out Famous Last Words. And like I said, I want to check out the Jane Goodall episode and the Eric Dane episode.
0: Absolutely.
1: Yeah.
0: Well, thank you for sharing one with us.
1: Thank you, Holly.
0: Yeah.
1: Okay. I've waited long enough.
0: Hi.
1: Talk to me about Dexter.
0: You guys. Okay, so I finished up season two of Dexter last night. So usually we talk, on Screen Queens, we talk about whatever we're watching. It's still kind of a barren wasteland. We are turning the corner. We're turning the corner. There's some stuff that's starting to come back. There's some stuff we're getting, it's fall. And traditionally some new stuff will freshen up. But I've been using this time to binge Dexter, Jason's favorite show of all time.
1: Yeah. Well, Dallas, but I mean,
0: second favorite show of all time.
1: Yeah. Well, that's not slanting, but maybe third or fourth.
0: Third favorite show of all time.
1: Yep.
0: Are we good?
1: You're good.
0: Okay.
1: We're good.
0: Third favorite. Okay, so so I've been watching it, and season one, and I will say, like, it was a slow start for me.
1: I know.
0: I sort of eased in, but then once I got into, I started to care a little bit more about the characters. Then I was in. I wanted to know how this was all going to unravel. I think second seasons are always really difficult. A sophomore season is hard, especially when a first season has sort of wrapped up in such a good way. The first season, the ending was interesting. I didn't know where it was going. We got to the end of it. I was satisfied. I thought, this is going to be rough. But I know it goes on for multiple seasons, so I had to trust that it was going to be okay. The second season is a whole different, it's a cat and mouse. While the first season was about solving a
1: serial killer
0: storyline.
1: Like a big bad,
0: yep. The second season is about this, he's got this coworker who's kind of onto him. He's like, you're
1: kinda, creepy.
0: You're a little creepy. Like, you don't ever have emotion. I've got my eye on you. I'm very curious about why you behave in the ways that you behave. He's being pursued and followed by this coworker. They have this big kind of back and forth thing. And then I don't want to give anything away.
1: Nope.
0: But oh my gosh, this is to me, the mark of a good season of any show. If I cannot figure out how they're going to land the plane without unraveling the entire storyline that they're keeping so tight, right? Who Dexter is, and he's worried that he's going to be found out.
1: Uh-huh.
0: If they can land this plane without him being discovered for what he is and resolve the storyline, I will be satisfied. And I could not for the life of me figure out how this was going to happen. And then it all came together, and I saw zero of it coming. Bravo.
1: Uh-huh.
0: Bravo.
1: Uh-huh.
0: Because there's nothing worse than when you can figure out what's going to happen two episodes before the end of something, and you're like, well, I knew this is what was going to happen.
1: Did not know.
0: No clue.
1: No.
0: Zero clue.
1: Because the stakes are so high, and you think, oh, this is involving many major characters.
0: Yes.
1: Many.
0: Yes. And the thing,
1: several.
0: And the thing, too, with Dexter specifically is that's the tension that they hold throughout the whole thing is, will people find out who he is, what he is? And for those of you who don't know, Dexter himself, this gives nothing away. This is the entire premise of the show. Dexter himself is a serial killer, but he is a serial killer, like, for good. He kills bad people. And so I think he's like a sociopath. Like, he doesn't have emotions. He doesn't feel anything in particular. The whole tension of the show is how is he walking through life pretending like he's a normal person, and how is he going to keep this all under wraps?
1: And the people around him are so connected to the web that he's spinning. His sister is on the same police force as he is. I don't want to say
0: and
1: anything
0: then there's
1: more.
0: there's a whole other story, and this is why there's enough there to keep going back. There's a whole storyline of him discovering his adoptive father and secrets, like family secrets, and how that is sort of trickling out, and what he's learning about. Think about this is like something that you can relate to as a human being. When you learn something about a family story, something you thought you knew, and then you hear a different version of it, and it sort of clicks into place. Oh, that's why.
1: You did this, this,
0: yes,
1: and this.
0: And you start to see, and he's having those moments in the show, and it's weird to have relatable moments with a serial killer.
1: I mean, I'm not going to judge you for that.
0: Thanks. I like this show a lot.
1: If you've never watched it, audience, it holds up.
0: It really does.
1: It's on Paramount, and the new season of the sequel series is coming soon.
0: Yeah.
1: And we'll talk about that. We'll talk about that when the time's appropriate.
0: Yeah.
1: Because there's, I can't say a lot because it'll give away
0: plots of this, of what I'm watching right now.
1: All I'm going to tell you and the people listening, again, just get to season four. Once season four is over, watch the season premiere of five, and then you can stop.
0: Yeah, you told me
1: and
0: that.
1: And I'll fill in the blanks for
0: you. I love that.
1: Because season four, the big bad is John Lithgow.
0: Okay.
1: And there is a reason why he won all the awards.
0: Okay, let me just say one more quick thing, because you said something that that triggered this for me when you said it holds up.
1: Yeah.
0: This is the truth. What year was that?
1: 2006.
0: Okay.
1: Let me look.
0: So you're watching it, and this is how you know when something holds up. The technology that they're using in this show is like razor phones.
1: 2006. I
0: yes.
1: Got it. Yeah.
0: Razor phones.
1: Yeah.
0: So like that is so far back. The fashion is very early 2000s, but you forget that you're watching something that took place in that year until they're using their cell phone. And that's how you know something holds up, when you have to be reminded of what era it is by the technology.
1: Yeah.
0: It is incredible. It really does hold up.
1: It's a great show.
0: Yeah.
1: You can watch it over there on Paramount Plus. Quickly, I watched the newest episode of Girls Trip. Real Housewives Girl Trip.
0: Thank you for just shortening it.
1: Roaring 20th. Yeah, yeah. They're still in Atlanta.
0: Mm-hmm.
1: And I just wanted to bring this up to say there is no one better than NeNe Leakes. And the fact that she's back in the Bravo world is so fantastic. I'm glad she made up with Andy Cohen. I'm glad she's, even though her appearance is just in these two episodes, because there's a smattering. They have a collection of housewives from a lot of the franchises doing a road trip. And they're going to the major cities in the franchise. And they're having a party in Atlanta. And a lot of the old housewives are back. And NeNe still has it. She still has the one-liners. She's still fighting with the same people. But yet, she's a little more mature. So she also doesn't care anymore, which makes it even better. And then Countess Luann is just a mess. And this has been one of the biggest hits ever for Peacock. The numbers are insane. And it's, I got to tell you, at first I was like, kind of, man, it's real good.
0: Yeah.
1: It's real good. It feeds the housewives need.
0: The machine.
1: It feeds the, because there's nothing on right now.
0: Right.
1: Bev Hills is taping. New York is getting ready to debut, which I'm so excited for next week.
0: So this is what's so good about the housewives is they know what to do, right?
1: Yeah.
0: Like, you know, we're watching another reality show on this show.
1: Double Lives of Suburban Wives.
0: They don't know what to do.
1: They don't know what to do.
0: They don't know what to do.
1: They're so awkward.
0: It's still interesting enough. We're watching it. We're kind of like,
1: yeah,
0: sort of hate watching it, but they don't know what to do. The housewives, it's like,
1: they know
0: breathing.
1: How to do a dinner scene. They know how to do a dinner scene.
0: Yeah.
1: They know how to do a get together.
0: Everybody knows how to hit their mark.
1: Yes.
0: Yeah.
1: They know how to be interesting.
0: Yes.
1: They know. I mean, these newcomers, that's such a good point. Bringing this up for one more reason. I mentioned New York.
0: Mm-hmm.
1: My beloved Roni. They're trying again. They're rebooting it again.
0: Mm-hmm.
1: It's coming back next week.
0: So are there going to be newbies?
1: Some newbies.
0: Okay.
1: And they're bringing back Carol Radziwill. That's my girl.
0: Okay.
1: She's related to the Kennedys. Lee Radziwill, Jason, who was in the Swans.
0: Oh, yeah.
1: Lee was her mother-in-law.
0: Oh.
1: And Carol, the big drama, is also mentioned in the Epstein files.
0: Okay.
1: So the wives bring that up.
0: Interesting.
1: But I love Carol. She got into a big fight with Andy Cohen. They didn't speak for years. They made up, and now Carol was supposed to come back just as a friend of Andy. Said she was so good, they made her basically the main cast member.
0: Okay.
1: She is back, and they're doing all these promos because she's a writer. Carol's written a couple books. So they're doing these great promos that make her look like Carrie Bradshaw.
0: Oh, cute.
1: And it's real good. The marketing's been
0: very
1: real good.
0: Cute.
1: I hope the show is as good as the marketing has been. And she looks real good. It's been 10 years since she left the show. She got into a fight with Bethany Frankel. They used to be besties. They got into a fight. She left the show. Bethany remained. And they put the chips on the wrong gal. They should have just... Andy sided with Bethany, and now Andy doesn't even speak to Bethany. But there's a quick recap of the Roni drama. But I await to be delighted with Roni. And poor Holly Roberts watched one season for me, and she was out.
0: Didn't do it.
1: And she was out.
2: Didn't try. I really tried.
1: I know you did. Dexter on Paramount Plus. The what's Holly? What was
0: famous
1: your
0: last words?
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2: 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Don't even crashes to talk about, but boy, is there some congestion. Let's start by the Minnesota State Fair on Snelling Avenue. It's very spicy in both directions. If you're heading southbound, expect slow conditions from Highway 36 to Como Avenue. And if you're heading on Snelling northbound, it's going to be slow right the midway right around Como Avenue. We got slow conditions on 35W northbound. The slow conditions start right around the Kingfield neighborhood from 36th Street all the way till you make your way into downtown. The Shepherd Road Project in St. Paul is going to be slow 35E in both directions as you make your way across the Mississippi River. That's your My Talk traffic. It's time for your 5 Eyewitness News weather forecast. It's a hot one, a heat advisory in effect. It's going to feel like 98 with a high of 92. Partly cloudy skies today. Partly cloudy 68 tonight. Mostly sunny 90 tomorrow. Right now, a little foggy in 74 at the My Talk studios.
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4: 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And this morning, Jason and Colleen are live from the Minnesota State Fair, and they are battling in Minnesota State Fair grandstand performers, past and present trivia.
5: Past and peasant.
4: That's right. Loaves of bread for you. Don't revolt, okay?
6: No, I grunted and I didn't have my mic on and only Colleen heard it.
7: It was really funny. Look, we're getting to the end, you guys. We're not well.
6: We are not well.
7: It is. Can I just...
6: Holly.
7: Side note.
6: Thank you. Tell her.
7: Oh, my gosh, girl. It is.
6: Speak to her right here. Here she is.
7: Hi. You look beautiful, Holly.
6: Holly looks so good.
8: Thank you.
7: It's so wet out here. Like, Jason and I are sticking together.
8: I don't even know how to describe what's happening according to our 5 Eyewitness News weather forecast.
6: I'm wiping Holly's brow.
7: Yeah, well, she doesn't need it. She looks great.
6: She's not
7: glistening like we are.
8: I'm getting
7: frizzy and glistening.
8: There's foggy lines, according to Ken Barlow, but I don't even know if foggy best describes what the current weather situation is.
7: We're in a filter. We are walking in an Instagram filter.
6: Yeah.
7: It's a soft filter.
6: It's vile. The people in front of us, the audience, they are brave.
7: Yeah, they are brave. They look very soft focus. It's lovely. Everybody looks beautiful.
6: Maybe we're just passing away.
7: Perhaps this is what I see when I go.
6: Thank you
7: for welcoming us.
8: Hey, before you guys both die, can you play some trivia and let's round out the game?
7: Sure. I'm afraid the brain's not online, but this will be good.
8: Yeah, you guys can both evaporate after the show.
6: Perfect.
8: Then I don't care what you do. I mean, I love you, but let's finish.
6: Thanks,
8: the show.
6: Girl.
7: Thanks. Okay. Entertainment first.
8: That's right. So let's get the rules of the game. We've got 10 questions in the game. Each player will play 3 questions in the first segment, then 2 in the second segment. We're going to alternate questions between players. You each have 20 seconds to submit your answer, and your 20 seconds begins after I've asked the question in full. Now, remember, I know, focus. But
6: we're
8: you
6: focusing.
8: Have to say final answer to submit your answer, all right? Let's practice. Ready?
6: Final answer.
8: Oh, that was beautiful. Now, if you don't submit an answer...
6: Thanks, Holly.
8: You're welcome. Before your 20 seconds is up or you're wrong, your opponent can steal the question. They'll have about 10 seconds to do that. And if they're right, they get the point. Now, remember, once per game, you can activate the Howard Dean helpline once. When you activate the Howard Dean helpline... exactly. I'll give you clues and your opponent can't steal the question.
7: There it is.
6: I keep looking at Holly's head, thinking them lips are going to move.
7: No, they're not.
6: Okay.
7: She's throwing her voice.
6: Okay.
8: Are we ready to play Minnesota State Fair Grandstand Past and Present Trivia?
6: Yes.
7: Now, low expectations.
8: And here's a Trivia Mafia classic rule, and I'm going to give it to the audience out there at the Minnesota State Fair. One of the rules of Trivia Mafia is don't shout out the answers, okay? I need you all to follow that. Look at my head and know that I'm looking at you right now, okay? Don't shout out the answers.
7: Even if you think
6: Holly,
7: you know it.
6: Can you see us in the camera? I'm picking up your head.
7: Thank you.
6: I really appreciate that.
7: She's got eyes on the crowd.
6: She does.
8: Jason, here's your first question.
6: Okay, I'm ready.
8: The timer will begin after I've asked the question in full. Which of this year's grandstand headliners once collected 200 free Hawaiian shirts in a single year by including them on his tour rider?
0: This is question one.
7: Yeah, I mean, it's not looking good for us.
0: It's James. Not looking good. I don't know who anyone was that performed this year.
7: I know a couple people, but I think I'm going to get it wrong if I try to steal it.
8: All right. For the steal.
6: Weird Al Yankovic final answer.
8: Oh, yes. Okay. Where's my ding? Okay.
6: Oh.
7: Jason, that was excellent.
6: I am not kidding. No joke.
7: You pulled that directly out of your keister.
6: I pulled that. I honestly did not know. I was joking saying that. I pulled that right out of my...
7: It might have been... That's it might have been out of somebody else's keister. Yeah. I mean, it was.
8: And okay. My sound effects are kind of limited here because, Jason, you have sound effects out there, and I think the streams. Or no, hold on. Let's see.
7: Are we crossing the streams?
8: Yeah, we might be. So.
6: Well, I can play sound effects like, hey, Leanne Morgan, what do you think Roxanne is?
5: Butthole.
8: Okay.
6: There we go. It works.
7: It works.
6: Yeah.
8: All right. Well, then I'm just going to vocalize when you have 5 seconds, okay?
6: Okay.
7: Okay.
8: Colleen, here's your first question.
7: Oh, boy.
8: Tion T-Boz Watkins has said that a real-life situation in which she paid attention to another guy because her own man wasn't paying attention to her inspired the lyrics of what 1994 hit, which you can hear TLC perform on Saturday.
7: You know, I feel like it's... I feel like I'm just going to say No Scrubs because it's not the... Oh, Jason says no.
6: No, well, maybe it's not that, though.
7: It's the...
8: 5 seconds.
7: I'm just going to say No Scrubs because I can't think of anything else because it's too hot.
8: Wrong. Final answer. The steal.
6: Is it Shoop? Final answer?
8: Wrong! Both of you! The correct answer is Creep.
7: Creep!
8: Because I creep. Yeah.
6: Oh, did you see me? I was up here doing that. Yeah. I don't know.
7: Yeah. Well, you know.
6: Again, we're sticky.
7: We're just going to use that as an excuse.
6: Yeah.
7: It's because our brain folds are stuck together.
6: I know, right? Creep. Right, How did I miss that? Oh, God, people are
7: It is a good song,
6: It's a
7: too.
6: Great song.
7: It's a real good song. All right.
8: Okay. Well,
7: moving along.
8: You tried. That's great. Let's go to question number two for Jason. He's in the lead with a point.
7: Ah.
8: What
7: by accident? An accidental
6: an
7: point.
6: Accidental point.
7: Okay, go on.
8: What alt country star, known for songs like "The Mother" and "The Joke," as well as her work as a member of the High Women, appeared at the Grandstand with Winona Judd in 2023?
7: Why are you looking at me?
6: Alt country?
7: Mm-hmm.
6: I barely know country. Bonnie Raitt, final answer.
8: Wrong for the steal.
7: Okay, I'm going to say Brandi Carlile, final answer, but there could be other options, but I'm going to say Brandi Carlile, final answer.
8: Round of applause for Colleen. That is correct. Brandi Carlile.
7: Thank you. A big fan of the High Women. Thank you.
6: Great.
7: Oh, you got an accidental point. You're right.
8: Well,
6: just women. I don't know. Yeah.
7: Women.
8: Well, let's see how much luck you have with this next question. Colleen, here we go.
7: Okay.
8: The documentary An Inconvenient Truth won a Best Original Song Academy Award for I Need to Wake Up. It's by what singer-songwriter who performed at the Grandstand in 2025 and is known for such hits as Come to My Window and I'm the Only One?
7: That is Melissa Etheridge, final answer.
8: Colleen, you are right for the point. Round of applause.
6: Oh, my God.
8: I feel great.
6: She basically walked you right up there. She should have just said all that and said, and her initials are M-E.
7: Well, listen, yeah. I needed those last two clues because up until then I was not on board.
6: Yeah, I wasn't either.
7: Get it, girl?
8: Yeah, that's a
6: Way
8: good song.
6: Way to go, Hal.
8: That's a great song. That was a good
6: That was good.
7: I remember somebody figure skating to that song, and now whenever I hear that song, I think of an Olympic figure skater.
8: I don't think of figure
7: that's
8: skating when I think of that song.
7: I know. It's a fun fact.
6: My papaw, my papaw was just a good country man.
7: Mm-hmm.
6: He said this lovingly, because hello. Yeah. He'd go, she's that famous lesbian. I loved him so much.
7: Aww.
6: Okay, continue.
8: Jason has 1 point. Colleen has 2 points. In our Minnesota State Fair Grandstand Performers Past and Present Trivia. One more question before we go to break for each player. Here we go. Jason, here's your next question. Tommy James and the Shondells played the Grandstand on Monday. Don't put down your mic. I'm watching you. Look at my head.
7: Well, that is frightening.
8: Okay, let's start again. Tommy James and the Shondells played the grandstand on Monday. Their best-selling single came out in 1968, was covered by Joan Jett in 1981, and contains just 35 words in its lyrics, some of which are repeated over and over. Name that song. Hey now!
6: Do you know it?
7: No.
6: It's repeated. All I'm thinking is Moni Moni.
8: 5 seconds.
7: I don't remember Joan Jett.
6: Moni Moni, final answer.
8: Wrong for the steal.
7: I feel like Joan Jett probably sang a song called like Heartbreaker or something. Final answer.
8: You're both wrong. It's not Moni Moni. It's Crimson and Clover.
7: Clover over and over.
8: Although Tommy James and the Shondells did do Moni Moni as well.
6: Can I just acknowledge something real quick? Are we going to break, or does Kalina get a question?
7: I have another question.
6: Okay, I'll wait. I'll wait. Go. I want to keep us on track. I'm sorry, Holly.
8: That's right. Yes, okay. Jason?
7: No.
6: No, go ahead. Do the question, and I'll acknowledge it in a minute.
7: She's going to ask me. You ask me the question, and then he'll take us off track.
8: All right. Colleen, you can make it 3 points if you answer this correctly. From 1968 to 1975... For the first 8 years of the category's history, the Grammy for Best Female R&B Vocal Performance went to what singer who headlined in the grandstand in 2014?
7: Mary J. Blige, final answer.
8: Wrong for the steal, Jason.
7: I said it with confidence, though. Do I get a point for that? No.
8: No. Look at me.
7: That was smart.
8: Respect.
6: Oh, Aretha Franklin, final answer.
8: That's right. Jason, you used your Howard Dean helpline.
7: That was a really weird use of the Howard Dean helpline for a steal, but that's okay.
8: Why was that weird? That's exactly how you're supposed to use it.
7: You know, but I just, you know, usually you want to do it to block the other person.
6: Leave me alone!
7: I love you. I love you. I love everything you do.
6: Okay, really quick, before we go to break.
7: Yeah.
6: Am I the only one that finds it odd that, okay, this is Holly's head for the state fair for My Talk 107.1, and somebody felt the need to write... Holly behind
7: on the back. Like you don't know it's Holly.
8: Yeah, but you don't
6: this
8: know.
6: This is Holly.
8: Guys.
6: Holly.
7: I think it's for the people. In case they don't know.
6: Who doesn't know that works here? If they don't know, they should be fired.
7: No, it's for the visitors.
8: Yes, it's for
6: the visitors aren't looking. Oh, when they come up.
7: Yeah.
6: Oh.
7: Jason, because honey. It's radio, Jason, and I don't know if you know this, TV boy.
8: Thank you.
7: They can't see us.
8: Yeah. And let me tell you. Let's sink that in. Television's Jason Matheson.
7: Yes.
8: I'm going to tell you.
6: Can we go to break?
8: No.
7: No. No, you're going to sit through this.
8: You're going to sit through this. And you're going to think about your life choices. Because I'm going to tell you, in our meet and greets, about 60% of the time, people are like, who the hell is this woman between the two of you?
7: Where is he going? Where is he going?
8: I'm glad that he's feeling uncomfortable. I know he did because I can see on the live stream, Colleen. I have eyes. I'm going to tell you about 60% of the time, most people are like, who the heck is this woman standing in between Colleen and Jason? Okay, I guess I'll take a picture next to her.
7: My favorite is, I'll just say it, my favorite is when people come up, they don't even care that Holly and I are there.
8: Nope.
7: They're like, nope. Are you the helpers? They like push us out of the way.
6: Stop!
7: So they'll be like, I just want a picture with just Jason. Holly and I are like, cool. That's fine. I'll take it. I don't care. It's hilarious. It's fine.
8: It's fine.
7: That's why there's name
6: God,
7: tags
6: I wish
7: on
6: there
7: the
6: was
7: back.
6: Vodka in here.
7: Well, too early.
8: Yep. Too early. But guess what? The game is tied 2-2.
6: Oh, it's tied.
8: It is. Yeah, and now we're gonna go to break.
6: Can we go to break now?
8: Yep. Okay, bye.
6: Bye.
5: Morning, sunshine.
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9: Wait, I'm really confused. 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Why am I getting a pretzel that tastes like a donut?
8: But you're not getting it at Dunkin' Donuts. You're getting it at the grocery store. So
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8: to my point...
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8: 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So the covering tastes like...
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4: 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Jason and Colleen are tied 2-2, as I said, and I feel like we have come to the end of our Minnesota State Fair journey mentally, but not physically.
5: Oh,
4: it's
5: God.
4: It's so true. And there's stuff going on, Holly,
6: that you will hear about on Brittany and Kendall. We have been messing with, really quick, we've been messing with Kendall. Well, I've been messing with Kendall for years. She's like my little sis.
4: Forever.
6: I can't, like, and she knows better. She knows better than to tee me up.
4: Well,
6: she just teed me up.
4: Big audience, time.
6: You'll hear about this today at 3, but this was Colleen's, this was your idea. Holly, Kendall just sent us a picture, and she was, oh my God, this heat is wrecking my face. I feel all swollen and puffy. So Colleen goes, I pulled out AI, and Colleen goes, let's put her on top of the Stay Puft Marshmallow Man. So AI blended the two.
4: And it delivered.
6: It delivered, and I sent it to Kendall, and she goes, I blanking hate you. I'm also crying laughing. Yes.
4: It's pretty good.
6: And she goes, the laughing isn't helping the swelling.
4: No. No. It's okay, honey. You just have like a couple days left and you're good.
7: That's right. Oh, who are you going to call? ChatGPT.
4: Yeah. At all times.
6: Okay, back to you, Holly. I'm sorry.
4: Jason, here's your next question about Minnesota State Fair grandstand performers past and present.
5: Focus.
4: Orville Burrell is a reggae singer who performed at the grandstand in 2021. Norval Rogers is a fictional person and has therefore never performed at the Minnesota State Fair. They go by the same nickname. What is it?
5: They go by the same nickname, Jace.
6: I don't even know what she said.
5: I don't know.
6: Do you know?
5: Maybe.
4: Five seconds.
6: I don't know. No. Final answer.
4: Okay, for the steal.
5: I don't know. I don't actually remember what you said, but I heard reggae. And when I hear reggae, I just think of Toots and the Maytals. So I'm going to say Toots. Final answer.
4: No, that's wrong.
5: Wrong. It was wrong anyway.
4: It's Shaggy.
5: Shaggy. It wasn't me.
4: That got the answer correct.
5: Exactly.
4: Okay.
6: Thank you. I see.
5: Well done.
6: Mm-hmm. We're sticky, but we're still here.
5: Yeah.
4: Colleen, another question for you.
5: Great.
4: In 2024, the St. Louis Cardinals unveiled new uniforms that simply read The Lou. This was a nod to what 2025 grandstand headliner who rapped, I'm from The Lou and I'm proud, on his 2000 hit, Country Grammar.
5: That guy's name is Nelly, and that is my final answer.
4: It's hot in here because Colleen got it right. Round of applause.
5: It is. And we're not going to take off all our clothes.
4: Nope.
6: I might. It's really bad.
5: Stay tuned.
6: I'm pulling out the shorts for the TV show.
5: Yeah,
6: so
5: you
6: I'm
5: are.
6: Showing the legs for
5: yeah,
6: the TV
5: you are.
6: Show. Yeah.
5: Letting Jason, the pins out.
4: Your last question. Here we
6: okay,
4: go.
6: Okay, I'm ready, Holly. I'm ready, Holly.
4: Willie Nelson headlined the grandstand in 1985. In 2024, he sang a duet of the song Cowboys Are Frequently Secretly Fond of Each Other alongside what masked country singer?
6: Oh my God, Orville Peck, final answer.
4: For the points, Jason, you tie up the game. If Colleen answers this correctly, she wins, so let's get to it. In 2021, Patrick Simmons, Michael McDonald, and John McPhee reunited for the first time in 25 years and played the grandstand as part of the 50th anniversary tour for what group?
5: This one's mine.
6: That's
5: Is
6: yours.
5: This mine?
6: That's
4: yeah,
6: yours.
4: That's yours.
5: What group?
4: Patrick Simmons, Michael McDonald, and John McPhee. 50th anniversary.
5: What were they?
6: 50th anniversary.
5: 50th anniversary.
6: I don't know.
5: Gosh darn it.
4: 5 seconds.
5: No shouting. Somebody's trying to yell something. It's the Village People. Final answer.
4: Wrong for the steal, Jason.
6: Sha-na-na, final answer.
4: That is wrong. Both of you, it's the Doobie Brothers.
5: Oh, yeah. Michael McDonald.
6: Michael McDonald.
5: Doobie Brothers.
4: Yeah.
5: That actually makes sense.
7: Mm-hmm. Well, the game is tied, and we don't have time for a tiebreaker, so we're going to have to leave it at that.
5: Good.
6: That's
5: it. We'll take it.
6: Thanks to our crew. Thanks to our crew for making the State Fair great for us. They work way harder than we do.
5: Yes,
6: thanks to
5: so
6: the
5: true.
6: Audiences that have come out. Go out there and be yourself because nobody can tell you're doing it wrong. Right, Colleen?
5: You are absolutely right. You guys, kindness is free. Go sprinkle that stuff everywhere and be excellent to each other. Have a great day at the fair. We can't wait to talk to you again next week on Tuesday. Thanks for hanging with us today, Don and Steve. Coming up next.
0: Where talk is fun.
2: Yeah, might take my mind off things.
0: My talk, everything entertainment.
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15: Relax. I'm just here for some information.
7: Well, new reports are revealing that Wheel of Fortune announcer Jim Thornton was suspended because someone on a flight saw him in a chat room for people with pedophilic thoughts. His attorney says he was sent there by mistake and did nothing wrong. Meanwhile, seems like Thornton is going to remain suspended indefinitely from Wheel of Fortune. And sources say some of Jennifer Aniston's friends aren't sold on her boyfriend Jim Curtis. Quote, they worry he could be an opportunist and they feel like he can come off as a bit performative. Jim Curtis is a life coach and a hypnotist, and well, he's another hyphenated, all a bunch of other stuff that he's been doing all over town. But some of Jen's friends absolutely adore Jim and thinks he fits right in with the group. And finally, Sandra Bullock saw alien ships flying around years ago, and now she feels vindicated because government files on UFOs have eyewitness accounts of legitimate pilots seeing ships flying in the exact same formation. Sandra Bullock out and about doing press for Practical Magic 2, which lands in theaters later this month. Well, that's all the dirt this hour. For more, check out mytalk1071.com or download the MyTalk app.
2: All right. Keep me informed. I want to know everything that's going on.
0: Will do. MyTalk 1071. Everything entertainment.
16: Ladies and gents, this is the moment.

0: Good morning. Welcome to the Friday edition of the Donna and Steve Show.
1: Yeah.
0: What up?
1: Spank day.
0: Hmm?
1: I'm just trying. I'm out of material. And I reached down in. That's what I had. And
0: you
1: I'm not going to apologize for it. I said spank day.
0: Spank day.
1: Hey, Spanky. Remember, that used to be an acceptable nickname.
0: I could see someone calling you Spanky.
1: I would love to be called Spanky.
0: Or Sparky.
1: I would also love to be called that.
0: All right. Great.
1: Hey, Spanky and Mama Gravy. It's our new show name.
0: All right.
1: I like Mama Gravy a lot for you. And you are okay with it, yeah?
0: Yeah, I'm
1: you
0: okay.
1: Don't care anymore.
0: I'm getting pretty close to that.
1: You're sort of at the point where you're just like, you're a wrestler at the end of a long match where you're like, I'll just tap out. Whatever, man.
0: It's our last day at the fair today.
1: We'll be out there from 1 until 1:30 to do a meet and greet. And I got to talk about a couple things.
0: Okay.
1: First, I want to talk about Minnesota State Fair attendance.
0: Okay.
1: Then I'll talk about our personal plans.
0: It's been so great the last 2 days.
1: As predicted, we were talking about this last week. They opened with an attendance record on Thursday. And then on Friday, they set another record. Saturday and Sunday, still solid, 198,000, 171,000, but these were not records. The records were in the twos. But I was under the impression, and I think fair organizers were as well, that attendance would dip. There was internal concern, I believe, that attendance would dip because so many schools are in session before Labor Day for the first time in a long time. Many schools, it used to be like the minority of schools would go back before, most would go back after. That's flipped. You gotta dig to find a school that is waiting until next Tuesday.
0: Okay.
1: So this week, Monday, 122,000. Tuesday, 112,000. Wednesday, 117,000. And these, I get it, are big numbers by most measures, but in terms of state fair attendance days, those are not, because the record for those days would be 145, 136, 145, and we did 122, 112, 117. So if you were on the fairgrounds, you noticed those typical choke points. It was like, oh, there's space here.
0: Yeah. I can actually walk.
1: Which is nice. We love walk.
0: We love walk.
1: We walk.
0: Oh, we do. You know, okay. Never mind.
1: No, please. You must now. Please.
0: I corrected myself in my head.
1: Say it out loud for the team to learn with
0: I
1: you.
0: Saw a picture of you and I at the state fairgrounds, and I was wearing like a coat vest.
1: Cute.
0: But then I realized, I was like, wow, when was it that cold at the fair? I realized it was the walk for animals.
1: I do wish you would have kept that in.
0: I tried to.
1: Sorry.
0: Dang it, Steve.
1: That was a...
0: You make me worse.
1: That was an event that we did a few months ago with the Animal Humane Society.
0: That's right.
1: And we were on the fair. It's fun to be on the fairgrounds when the fair is not going on.
0: Good place to teach your kid
1: how to drive. That's what they say. I'm going to be sneezing here in a moment.
0: Okay. I've been sneezing all morning.
1: What's with the allergies? What's going on?
0: I don't know. Okay, there's that. I don't know if it's...
1: Do I have hay fever?
0: Hey.
1: Okay. That's the funnest fever to get. Hey.
0: Okay. I wonder if it's the leaves, like mold.
1: I think it's mold, leaf mold. I don't think it's that.
0: You just said you did.
1: That was as a joke. Oh. I would never think... I wonder if it's the leaves molding.
0: Okay. Yeah. All right.
1: And that's okay. And you can think that. You might be right. I'm an idiot most of the time. I wonder if it might be a little state fair induced.
0: Oh, yeah. Maybe horses.
1: Yeah. I'm thinking of all the cattle that are out there. Plus the animals. I'm kidding. Everybody looks great.
0: You know, let's see. What
1: but yeah, there's just a lot of stuff out there.
0: Are high right now in Minnesota. Came right up. I didn't even have to type it in.
1: Oh, geez, tell me everything.
0: Ragweed. I love it. Okay, so ragweed is high.
1: I mean, here's what I've been experiencing. Pollen, I love.
0: Very high. Early September, real transitional time.
1: This is very transitional right now. What I have done, my eyes have been itching at night when I'm home. I'm not even on the fairgrounds that much. When I'm at home, my eyes start itching. And then if I start to like rub my eyes, then I don't come up for air for another 15 or 30 seconds. And then, like, I have, like, deep redness around my eyes and my eyes.
0: Oh, wow, you do have allergies, huh?
1: I think for another 15 or 30 seconds. And then, like, I have, like, deep redness around my eyes and my eyes.
0: Oh, wow, you do have allergies, huh?
1: I think I do. Maybe I should get a daily shot.
0: Mm. When you get home.
1: Yes.
0: You should

0: What makes them so special? I bet, asks the cow. The cow's looking around at horses and donkeys like, you little sons of guns.
1: Let's just see. Do people eat donkeys? This
0: oh, I'm sure somebody eats donkeys.
1: Yeah, they do.
0: What do they taste like, chicken?
1: Parts of China and Italy.
0: Yeah. It's interesting that we don't do it here. It's interesting what we've decided we will eat.
1: It's a famous street food.
0: Donkey?
1: The donkey burger.
0: Oh, my.
1: Uh-huh. Yeah.
0: Can you describe the flavor profile?
1: I can't.
0: Okay.
1: Oh, Sicily.
0: Italy's selling donkey?
1: They're eating it in traditional stews and soups and cured salami. No, sir.
0: Wow, your Italian hero just got a little different.
1: Ew.
0: I'll take salami. I want prosciutto. Can you put some prosciutto on there? And then shaved donkey, please.
2: Wow. Would you like that Mike's way?
1: Ew. Don't bring them into this.
0: Well, no, they don't sell donkey. I'm just saying. How about that?
1: All right. Anyway, hi, good morning.
0: Good morning, everyone.
1: Let's start the show. Right?
0: Yes, thank you for being here. And then the other thing is, just to get this out of the way, I have two parts of me that are talking on, like a little devil and a little angel on my shoulder.
1: Okay, let's listen to the angel.
0: I don't know. Well, let's not even categorize them that way. I have two voices.
1: Okay.
0: And one is saying, hey, after that meet and greet, pump your legs, get out of there. You'll be on the 145. You'll be back at the building by 2. You'll be exercising by 2:45, and then you'll be home by 4, and then you'll have the whole long weekend ahead of you. Now, that's one side. The other side says, hey, you know what? It's your last day out at the fair. Don't break neck out of there. Why don't you go hang out for an hour, hour and a half, and do a little shopping? There's this spot that I saw featured on, oh, yeah, a show that I used to co-host, everybody. Twin Cities Live did a feature on this loon call.
1: Okay.
0: You would love it, especially if you still had your cabin. It is, and this is up in, I think, like the Northwoods area, wherever Laura Shera is on the fairgrounds. Go there. That
1: what is
0: where,
1: she doing there?
0: She's doing stuff for Minnesota Bound.
1: Okay.
0: Which now airs on Channel 5.
1: Okay.
0: And so I think she's doing appearances there. I don't know if she's there all day. But, Donna, they showed this thing, and it's like, imagine you have two handles connected to strings. And in the middle of these strings is a metal plate, okay?
1: Okay.
0: And so through the metal plate go these strings. And then what you do is you sort of snap your wrist out. It tightens all of the ropes. And then that metal plate in the middle spins and makes an exact loon call. And
1: really?
0: So if you have a boat, you have a cabin, you love seeing loons.
1: You live near a lake?
0: Yes.
1: I mean, I hear loons all the time.
0: And they are social birds, and so when they hear it, then others might come. So it's legitimately, not only is it just fun to bust out at the campfire, like, holy crap, this sounds exactly like a loon call. But in addition to that, you might actually call some loons. And I don't mean your wacky neighbor. Donna, what are you doing?
1: What are you doing here? Hey, how much do you think that costs? $20?
0: Oh, gosh, no. It's got to be more than that, I would think.
1: Oh.
0: I should hope so. I'm going to say $35.
1: Dang it.
0: I don't know.
1: Do
0: I'm making this
1: do I
0: up.
1: Have to go get this thing?
0: Yeah, well, I actually thought of you when I saw it because I thought, she's going to be retiring soon. She'll be on the porch and that could just fill up your day.
1: It's not.
0: Okay, Donna.
1: Okay.
0: Okay, fine. Wait. Wait a minute.
1: I'm looking at it right now.
0: Do your loon call.
1: It's more like, woo, woo, woo. No, wait.
0: Woo.
1: Wait.
0: Is this a Ric Flair the loon? A tired Ric Flair the loon?
1: Let me see how much this is. Duluth pack right here. You guys, this could be yours for $13.95.
0: Wait, you found it? Let me see it.
1: I'm not going to show it.
0: Please, ma'am, show me, please. Yep, that's it. And it's called the Loon Tune. What a great name for
1: it. I'm just going to buy it on Amazon. What are you doing? They're just going to jack up the price. You're going to pay $20 more.
0: I don't know if that's really the price. Maybe it is only $13 at the fair. Sorry, I wasn't coming in this morning, finding ways that we could undermine local businesses. But I'll get on your page if that's what we want to do.
1: You know what? It's a really good time to take a break, I think.
0: Amen.
1: Amen, brother.
0: Oh, gosh. When we return, I've got a little list of some nostalgic things. Things, products, movements that were supposed to be really big.
1: Mm.
0: And then they just fly.

0: opt. So we'll go through that list. And I asked this bizarre question on Facebook. What store could you get around correctly with the lights off?
1: Got it.
0: Boom. We'll talk about it when we come back. Donna, Steve, my talk.
2: Hey, it's Kendall. 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
0: Hey friends, what's up? It is Stevie Boy for Chan Hassen Dinner Theaters. Shout out to Chan Hassen Dinner Theaters, our stage sponsor. While we're out at the fair, we love them and we love the fabulous entertainment options that they always bring to us. 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I mean, this is Americana. 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

0: it to midnight. I'm Cupid with arrows, babe. I'm just shooting my shot.
1: I could tell Steve is cranky today.
2: No, I just
1: his allergies. He's just like, yeah. Your eyes look a little swollen. Hi, everyone.
2: Why don't you? Do they look a little swollen? It's okay. You can say
1: it could be the shadows. There's a lot of shadows.
2: Maybe that's. I'm in sunglasses all the time right now. People can't see me this way.
1: No.
2: Do you have any VapoRub that you could?
1: I would have brought it.
2: Did your mom ever put VapoRub on your feet?
1: No, but that's a thing, huh?
2: I think some people do the feet thing. I definitely remember getting VapoRub on my chest. And I'd hit a little right on the upper lip, sort of direct access. My mom would make a VapoRub hanky for us.
1: Aww.
2: So you could just sniff it.
1: That's cute.
2: And then the VapoRiser, you know, the VapoRiser that you could have in your room where it would just
1: like, it's kind of
2: like a humidifier with VapoRub in it.
1: Yeah, I used to have that.
2: That was how
1: that.
2: We used
1: That's
2: to
1: good.
2: Trip on drugs, man. That was my drug of choice growing up.
1: It's a good way to sleep, you know, clear.
2: That's what I was probably most likely to get addicted to as a child would have been VapoRub and Pepto-Bismol. Like just, hey, Barkeep, give me a shot of the pink stuff. I loved it for its taste, its flavor profile.
1: No, that does not taste good.
2: Okay, I didn't think so either.
1: It's chalky.
2: Not in the liquid form.
1: Yeah, it is.
2: Oh, it was like so soothing. You could feel it soothing. If you had, I don't know, upset stomach.
1: Nausea.
2: Indigestion.
1: Diarrhea.
2: Hey, Pepto-Bismol! All right, here we go, guys.
1: Okay.
2: I've got a list of some things that were supposed to be big, Donna, but they flopped.
1: Like the Loon Tune?
2: Leave the Loon Tune. The Loon Tune is huge. What are you doing?
1: Okay, sorry. The Loon Tune
2: hits at the Loon Tune.
1: Is a thing that calls loons.
2: Yes. Okay. Now back to our scheduled programming, if that's okay with you, ma'am.
1: Sorry.
2: A list now of things supposed to be huge, and then they flopped. Do you remember ephemeral tattoos? This is the only one on the list I have no recollection of.
1: I do not. I don't know what that means.
2: But it sounds sort of interesting. These were tattoos that were meant to fade after about 9 months or so.
1: 9 months?
2: And then evidently the trend faded with it. But that's
1: a cool concept. I think so too.
2: I'm not totally dead set. I'm going to get an ephemeral version of this on my arm and then I'll see how I feel. It's naturally going to start to fade off by month 9 and then I'll get a real one if I love it.
1: It just... I don't know. Putting ink inside your body like that.
2: Ma'am.
1: Yeah.
2: Do you happen to have a masquerade, tragedy, comedy tattoo on your right buttocks? Currently, not where it started. I know it started on your small of your back. But currently, I feel like we wouldn't be able to spot it at a beach.
1: I don't have to answer that.
2: Okay. 3D movies. Supposed to be huge a couple times. And then flopped. And I think the biggest push recently for 3D movies, back in late 2009, early 2010, Avatar came out. And James Cameron was really geeked about it.
1: Mm-hmm.
2: And then they started selling shortly after 3D televisions. They thought, we finally kind of figured out 3D. It's no longer just like, whoa, here comes a Frisbee. But it's immersive and you don't have to wait for it in the theater. You can have it at home, which means end of a long day. You go home, honey, I'm just going to watch the game. And then you put on your giant 3D glasses. Never took off.
1: Yeah, that's kind of weird. It sounds like something that would interest people.
2: How about Zima? You had to have enjoyed a Zima or two.
1: You know what it's the Zimas taste like? Sweet tart. Wait, what do you call those? Sweet tarts?
2: Sweet tarts?
1: No, what do you call them?
2: I love sweet tarts.
1: Is that what they are? The little disc candy things?
2: Yes.
1: Yeah, that's what Zima tastes like.
2: Wow.
1: In my opinion.
2: Hey, Barkeep, can I get a Zima? That'd be fun. I like that
1: that's
2: taste.
1: Funny, Zima.
2: Let's see here. The Segway.
1: Yeah.
2: The Segway tried, man.
1: Well, once the Segway guy died on a Segway, it's kind of hard to sell it after that, right?
2: Yes. And God rest his soul. We're not wanting to make light of that, but that from a marketing standpoint, that is tough. I think he had said something along the line, or somebody from the Segway Corporation had said that this would make walking obsolete.
1: Ah.
2: Do you remember when we used to walk? What'd you say? Slow down. Curved televisions. Do you remember that?
1: No.
2: That was fairly recently. These were TVs that just... curved in
1: at the
2: side
1: the point?
2: To make it so that no angle was a bad angle. If you were sitting in front of it, it's not like it would dim toward the side. It was just like mini immersive.
1: I probably wouldn't even notice if it were curved.
2: I know, Donna. And I think that's because you probably have a curve situation happening in your cornea. We're going to find out you have been living bravely and out loud with glaucoma at some point. And it's probably been like 4 years. You should hang out with this lady at the state fair. Hey, Donna, you know what? I wonder if we should go over there. Huh? Hey, why don't we go this way? Let's head this way. What? Huh? What did you say? It's cool. It's neat and it's slick. I like hanging out with you in public.
1: What? Just stop talking to me.
2: What store? Here's a random question for you today. What store do you think you could get around correctly with the lights off? Donna immediately has an answer for this.
1: Costco.
2: I can't get around there with the lights on.
1: I go in there on a mission, knowing where everything is. I'm like, you know what I mean? Like, oh, I got to go get my iced coffee. That's down there. I got to go get my furnace filters. That's on the other side by the produce.
2: Wow.
1: My doggy stuff, my toilet paper. I know where all of it is.
2: Doggy stuff always back wall. Right?
1: Yeah. By the toilet paper and the paper towels.
2: Oh my gosh, that is amazing to me because genuinely, if I am sent with a list to Costco, there will be a call or a text home. And I need my wife to be on the phone the whole time. Like, be ready.
1: But refrigerated stuff, right, would be with the refrigerators.
2: Yeah. Right?
1: Like, what do you mean?
2: I don't have to defend myself here. I just don't know what is going on there. And I love that place.
1: What kind of things are on the list?
2: Let's say chicken.
1: Okay. We know where the chicken is, right?
2: Cheez-Its.
1: That gets a little more difficult, but...
2: Goldfish crackers, protein bars.
1: Okay, so those are all in the same area, right? The snack foods, the chips, they're all in towards the front of the registers over there.
2: Yeah, there are a lot of them hanging out there.
1: You know where they are.
2: You, Donna.
1: No, you've got that fake man.
2: No.
1: Dumbness.
2: me feel attacked.
1: Me no know how to do laundry. Okay, me try. And then everybody's adult clothing comes out as like baby clothes. I tried. And we know you're trying to get out of shopping and laundry. We know what you're doing. We're on to you. Thanks.
2: Sorry we didn't have time to get to anyone else's responses on Facebook. We had to let Donna get that out of her system, and we all feel better now.
1: Good.
2: Anyway, go shopping. Ask them to turn the lights off. They won't be suspicious. We'll be back. Pop culture ping pong next.
1: Yeah.
3: Where talk is fun.
4: 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This is truly delightful.
3: 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Everything entertainment.
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18: 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A heat advisory in effect today. Partly cloudy with a high of 92. Heat index reaching almost 100. Tonight, partly cloudy with a low of 68. Your holiday weekend forecast. Morning fog, then afternoon sun with a high of 90. Saturday, Sunday, scattered showers in 84. And Monday, scattered showers in 82. Right now, the My Talk studios have a little fog, and it's 75.
1: Hey guys, welcome back. Thank you for listening. It's Donna and Steve. Why'd you make a face at me, Steve?
2: Because right before you opened the microphone, you said, oh boy.
1: I know. I screwed something up on our grid because our microphone arm
2: is nice.
1: It's very low to the table, and sometimes I accidentally put it on top of the keyboard.
2: Oh, dang. It's so, like a low-ride truck when it goes over a curb.
1: That's right. So I've got, there's a lot of dashes on the grid now. There are, do you have the grid open?
2: I do.
1: Okay.
2: Do you see the dashes.
1: You don't see all those dashes that I made?
2: No.
1: So I kind of erased my stuff.
2: Oh, no. Because when, here's good radio talk. When you're in the thing, until you leave it, I can't see it. So you're still in it right now. So, I'll show you what
1: I
2: see.
1: Do, everybody?
2: See, I just see this. Like, she's working on something.
1: Oh, interesting.
2: But I don't ever see the work that's being done.
1: That's interesting.
2: Now, quickly, a loon conversation.
1: All right, let's do it.
2: How many loons do you think there are in the state of Minnesota?
1: All of them? I don't know.
2: I need a number, ma'am. How many loons do you think there are in Minnesota? Interesting question.
1: 100,000.
2: $100,000, Bob. Let's go with 12,000. Minnesota has the largest population in the lower 48 of loons, 12,000 loons. But they breed in Alaska, Idaho, Maine, Massachusetts, Michigan, Minnesota, Montana, New Hampshire, New York, North Dakota, Vermont, Washington, Wisconsin, and Wyoming. And I'm kind of impressed with how quickly I read that. So I'm going to give myself a double clap. And if you want to join, make it a triple. Thanks, Donna.
1: That was good. Thank you.
2: Why, my stomach's sweating. I wonder if it's my hay fever. What's up, man?
1: You're such a wackadoodle. Okay, back to the show.
2: There is one thing that George Clooney cannot do. This according to his buddy pal, Brad Pitt. Have you looked, Donna?
1: I have.
2: Brad Pitt said that the only thing Clooney can't do is dance. And it's good to know that he's got a little, there's a little kryptonite to the man that seems to have it all together. So Brad Pitt sent in a message for Laura Dern to read when presenting George Clooney with his Lifetime Achievement Award at the Venice International Film Festival.
1: Got it.
2: He said, quote, and I don't know how you feel about the sentence structure, but I'll read as written, okay?
1: Okay.
2: He can do, perform, accomplish, compete at most anything, and does it better than any of us, but please keep him off the dance floor. He doesn't know. Feel okay about that sentence so far? Felt a little
1: chunky. It was a little choppy.
2: Beginning.
1: Yeah.
2: He went on to say, Brad Pitt of his buddy, George Clooney, he's a rogue, a prankster, an altruist, an actor, an athlete, the only guy you'd want in a crisis. A father, a husband, a global citizen, a defender of justice, and a really bad dancer. Now that I think back on it, you never see Clooney doing any moves, really. I think maybe he'll do a slow dance with a lady, maybe.
1: Yeah, I could see that.
2: But I guess on his acting resume, it might say like can drive a stick shift, but it doesn't say can dance.
1: Mm. That's going to maybe keep him off the stage unless he does more good night, good luck.
2: Yeah, I can't imagine he would ever want to do a musical.
1: Yeah.
2: I'd have trouble envisioning that.
1: Me too.
2: He's play guy.
1: He is play guy.
2: He's play guy.
1: He's, you know, Death of a Salesman.
2: Great. Which I think just wrapped up on Broadway.
1: Dang it. I would have loved to see that.
2: Yeah, I know.
1: It's all right.
2: It's fine, Donna. There's a lot of shows I have heard about and have never seen.
1: Yeah, me too. There's a ghost in our studio, everybody.
2: When we put the lights down low, a light just flickers. Which light is it? I want to just rip it out of the ceiling.
1: I don't know.
2: You know which light it is, Donna?
1: I don't know which light it is, Steve.
2: I'll keep my eyes peeled,
1: Donna. All right, thank you.
2: All right.
1: I will move on. By now, I'm sure people have heard writer, activist, icon of the feminist movement, Gloria Steinem, passed away at the age of 92. She passed away peacefully at her home in New York City. She was surrounded by people who loved her. And, that's a big loss.
2: She had recently had a meetup with some people, too, I believe. Not too long ago. I think I was reading in her New York home or New York apartment. And I don't think it was that long ago. Where I think they were talking about climate and things like that. I was.
1: Oh, yeah. Such an activist.
2: Yeah.
1: You know.
2: It was like kind of a little round table in her home conversation.
1: Oh.
2: They were having.
1: I think I know what you're talking about. Oprah Winfrey wrote on her social media about Gloria Steinem. Every woman who has ever walked into a room knowing she belongs there, every woman who has demanded equal pay, equal respect, ownership of her own body and the right to make her own choices, every girl who's grown up assuming that her dreams are hers to pursue, whether she knows Gloria Steinem's name or not, is living in some measure inside the progress that Gloria helped create. That's really nice.
2: You said she was 92.
1: 92 years old. Rest in peace.
2: Now we go from heavy news to...
1: More heavy news.
2: An interesting article out from TMZ regarding the currently suspended announcer from Wheel of Fortune. His name is Jim Thornton. You may have heard earlier in the week that he was suspended by the game show Wheel of Fortune for something that had happened on a plane where there was a photo that had popped up on TMZ a few days ago, and it was of him sitting there. Another passenger had taken a photo. He appeared to be on his laptop. And then by the time he landed, this other passenger, I guess, had notified the flight attendants, who then notified law enforcement, who was there to meet him when the plane landed. Now, at the time, he was not arrested or anything like that. He was let go. But now we're learning more about what they believe was going on there. And it is not great.
1: It's not good.
2: They believe that Jim Thornton, the announcer of Wheel of Fortune, had his laptop open on a flight and was chatting on a support site for people who have pedophilic thoughts.
1: Hmm.
2: Thornton's lawyer says this. He says that their client has been in suicide prevention advocacy ever since losing a close relative to suicide 2 years ago. He apparently, according to his lawyer, meant to visit a suicide prevention chat room, but was mistakenly sent to this other site because it has a similar URL. The attorney said he immediately left the page once he realized what it was about. And she added that there is no child pornography or other unlawful content on the site. And Thornton has never viewed, downloaded, or consumed any child porn. This according to his lawyers. But while he was on the page, a fellow passenger took pictures and showed them to the crew. Cops were waiting, as we mentioned, when the plane landed. Thornton's attorney once again pointed out he was not arrested or charged with any crimes. However, the wrinkle.
1: Yeah, here we go. He immediately left the site. If you define immediately.
2: As 57 minutes. TMZ, according to TMZ and how they are tracking this, they say that he was in that chat room for at least 57 minutes.
1: Hmm. And I believe he was chatting.
2: Yeah, they have pictures of like screen grabs from the conversation that were there. Crazy. Look, obviously, those are very, very serious allegations that have been brought against Wheel of Fortune announcer Jim Thornton.
1: Yeah.
2: I'm curious also, how did the passenger pick up on this? Like, you've got to be squinting at somebody's laptop.
1: Yeah.
2: And from these photos, it appears to be like an old school chat room, and then it's just line, as opposed to any like big branding that is on there where you might be like, oh, are they on this site?
1: Yeah, yeah.
2: And so sort of interesting that this person somehow found that, realized it, and then discreetly took photos of it as well.
1: Maybe the person was just curious, like, what is he doing there? And snapped the picture, then looked at their phone and was like, whoa.
2: Maybe.
1: I'm sure there more information is going to become known. It's just... Okay, so he often visited a suicide prevention website named 988lifeline.org.
2: Okay.
1: And this one, I want to see how similar it is. I'm trying to see the URL here. This one is lifeline.chat. So, I mean, it's got the lifeline thing kind of in there, but I don't know. It seems really sketchy.
2: Yeah, I guess it's now making a little more sense as to why before any news came out, Wheel of Fortune was like suspending recasting.
1: Right.
2: And so now they have not officially terminated his employment, as far as I know. But we'll wait to see what happens. And then also, you know, let's say that there is that there are formal charges pressed or whatever. You could see that Wheel of Fortune might even, and they just recently started shooting this new season, so maybe there wouldn't be as much damage control. But you could see where they would want to erase him from the show this season entirely.
1: Yes.
2: And so then that would require, you know, Seacrest going back in, doing pickups and tossing to, let's send it over to our announcer. You know,
1: right.
2: You might have to, there would be a production element to that as well. So I'm sure everybody at Wheel of Fortune, their heads are spinning with all of this too. And we'll see what sort of truth comes to light here as the process plays out with Jim Thornton.
1: All right. On that note, we can lighten things up, I would say, right?
2: That would be wonderful.
1: Yeah, yeah, we'll
2: do that.
1: That's
2: the darkest we're getting all show.
1: That's it. Except when we start talking about Tiger Woods later on.
2: Donna.
1: I know. That's a couple hours away.
2: The average homeowner, what do you think they rate their home out of 10? I'd be curious what we each rate our home out of 10. Also, I found a fun study. America has a favorite hour of the day. Don't look ahead. Don't look at this.
1: All right.
2: I want you to tell me what your favorite singular hour of the day is.
1: Okay.
2: See how it lines up to what America says. We'll get into all of that when we come back. Donna, Steve, my talk.
13: Brittany and Kendall.
19: Part of the fun for me is the outfit.
20: Looking the part.
19: Because it's Vegas.
20: Because it's Vegas, baby. You got to live it up.
19: I theme dress for the state fair. So can you imagine theme dressing for Vegas for me?
21: I spent 17 days in Europe and had one carry-on bag.
19: Your vacation is my nightmare.
21: What? I washed my dirty underwear in sinks.
19: Okay, I wore the same outfit for 1 year in Iraq. Hey, Okay, Mike, what's going on these dang roads? Bye.
0: Brittany and Kendall with producer Mike. The next generation of talk radio, where talk is fun. My Talk 107.1, everything entertainment.
1: Hey, you guys, it's Donna for Rebath. You know, they're out at the fair, not too far away from where our booth is. In fact, just a block up there. Steve and I stopped by, and we took a duck, gray duck picture.
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1: Oh, and Steve has a duck call now.
4: From Rebath.
1: Oh, yeah, they gave us a, yes, they did. 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
28: 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She-

0: right. Hey, guys, we're back. It is the Donna and Steve show. Appreciate you joining us.
1: Yes, thank you, guys. Blessings to everyone.
0: Hugs.
1: Yes.
0: Don't make it weird.
1: Now this. Donna, I want to know how you would rate your home, 1 to 10. Not after you've watched an HGTV show, because we all know at that point we all just say, look at this garbage house that I live in. But on an average day, it's a Tuesday, you walk in there.
0: I give it a 6.5. 6.5.
1: Okay. Okay.
0: I like it. It's got good bones. I appreciate it.
1: Yes.
0: It can use some updating.
1: I'm going to go 7.25 for my home. Thank you very much. There are some rooms that just from a decor standpoint, it's like, what's going on here? We have a random old drawer or giant dresser that we moved out of our bedroom, I think a year ago.
0: Mm.
1: And it's just in the hall taking up space. There's a couple rooms that are like, we have a plan here. We have a plan in place.
0: Why don't you put that to good use?
1: I'm all ears.
0: Like, if it's in a hall, mm-hmm. is it near the exit?
1: Donna, it needs to exit our home.
0: Okay.
1: We need to bring this giant A double snakes piece of furniture down, put it on the curb and say free. Put it on Marketplace and
0: Can
1: say
0: I see
1: free.
0: It?
1: No, I'm not giving it to you.
0: Yeah, tell your wife to take a picture of it.
1: I'm not going to sell it to you because here's what's going to happen. Something's going to break on it and then you're going to give me crap about it. I can't deal with you. No business.
0: If you don't want me to get it out of your house, that's fine. You can call. Got junk.
1: I would love to, because I do.
0: Anyway, what do most people say?
1: 7.5.
0: Okay, that's nice.
1: Yeah, according to a new report, the average American would score their home a 7.5 out of 10. That's pretty solid. I think that's good. That shows nice contentment. Nobody's house is perfect.
0: Right.
1: But it's like, hey, this is pretty solid.
0: It's a pretty nice house.
1: Now, that being said, 20% of homeowners are looking to break up with their house, possibly due to changes in their financial situation.
0: Yeah, and taxes going up constantly.
1: Yeah, who the hell's in charge of those?
0: Remember the lobbyist guy we met?
1: Yeah, we had a lobbyist guy.
0: Yeah, get him on the horn.
1: We're like, what do you do? This guy came over. He looked like Bruce Banner just before his skin turns green. Like, he was really hulking out. Big guy. And I was like, wow, buys and tries. And then we're like, what do you do, man? And I thought he was going to be like, I created a brand of creatine or something like that. And he said, no, I'm a lobbyist. Short of the long is, if you feel like your property taxes shouldn't be going up so much year after year, I'm trying to make that stop. And Donna and I were like,
0: yes, please try harder.
1: Please. And we and we support your efforts.
0: Oh,
1: then he was willing to buy us a drink. Oh, my gosh. We were attempted. He was trying to lobby us.
0: Maybe.
1: We were getting lobbied.
0: Oh, yeah.
1: We got lobbied, Donna.
0: I think we did.
1: I liked how it felt. We turned down the drink, by the way.
0: We did. Of course we did.
1: Fine, please. We thought about it.
0: Of course we did.
1: We had to think about it.
0: You
1: it's
0: know
1: an
0: what?
1: Option. Gotta be
0: that
1: thorough.
0: Place next door to us,
1: mm-hmm.
0: they got some good drinks.
1: Do they?
0: Yeah, I had a sip of my friend Carrie's drink.
1: Hmm.
0: And it was delicious.
1: You know, there are people who sip other people's drinks and those who don't, and you're a sipper.
0: If you're offering, I'm accepting. I won't sip out of the same straw.
1: Okay, but you'll turn the cup and then put your mouth in another
0: That's
1: spot.
0: Right. That's right.
1: Okay.
0: And then you'll have my DNA, and you could clone me.
1: Oh, yes. That's what we need more of. You. I mean, tell me about a dystopian sci-fi plot. Oh, but you're the only survivor, and there's a million of you. Find the nearest volcano and swan dive into the center of it. Personally. Respectfully.
0: People have like crumbs in their hair. Their glasses are missing a lens.
1: They're all like, how are they going to hurt us? No, but they're just kind of gross. Anyway, love your home. Right?
0: Good for you guys. That's nice for you.
1: Pretty cool.
0: I love it.
1: All right. I got a question.
0: All right. I'm listening.
1: What is your personal favorite hour of the day?
0: Okay.
1: And this is a, like, think of the beginning of the hour, okay? Nothing's off limits. AM, PM, explore it all. What do you think, what is your favorite hour of the day? And then I'll let you know what America had to say.
0: I like, I'm just going to make up a time. I'm going to say 6:30 a.m. And the reason is...
1: Yes, please.
0: If I'm awake...
1: Mm-hmm. And you are.
0: I'm awake, okay? Yeah, I like the quiet. I like quiet.
1: I can't with you.
0: I like that. No, because it's not...
1: Is this before the kids and grandkids are stirring?
0: Okay, Steve.
1: I'm sorry.
0: Chill out. It's because... You're not going to hear any lawnmowers. Your phone's not going to be ringing unless it's an emergency. Nobody's going to bug you. It's the world is your oyster. Mm. I don't really care for oysters. Let me change that.
1: You got to suck those right out of the shell.
0: And they're always sandy and salty.
1: Very, the consistency, the fact that oysters, somebody marketed oysters. That's crazy.
0: So gross. Anyway, 6:30, what's yours?
1: Well, I'm going to tell you what America's is. America's is 7 p.m. And the reason is work is over. Dinner is settled. Like nobody is thinking, all right, are you doing stuff? What do you like? Peak productivity is not our expectation of ourselves or others at that time of day.
0: Okay.
1: And so it's just kind of when you lean into the day. I get that. I do get that. 7 p.m. for us is still sort of in the war zone of schedule-y kind of stuff. I might lean more like 10 p.m.
0: Yeah.
1: is kind of when everything's shut down there. Early morning, though, if you're the first person awake, it is nice. That's
0: so nice.
1: Stillness. There's a mental stillness that comes with the actual physical quiet of it all.
0: Yes.
1: Yes.
0: I love it.
1: I'm sorry that I gave you a hard time about the peace
0: everything.
1: And quiet that you enjoy in the morning that you have every day.
0: Well, I
1: because
0: think
1: you
0: that's also why
1: alone.
0: I'm so easily startled.
1: Yeah.
0: It's because I'm used to being almost always in a trance. Remember yesterday you thought I was dead?
1: That was brief and inexplainable. Donna sat down on a bench. We were walking. She sat down on a bench.
0: Because Steve had to eat his bacon.
1: Yes. I was stopping for a little snack. Donna sits down on a bench, doesn't move, hear me when I say a singular muscle, looks forward, mouth slightly agape, just a little slack-jawed. And I thought, she looks like one of those people that when they sit down on a bench, they just die. Some people sit down on a bench and then that's where they die. And it's kind
0: right,
1: of a cool place to die.
0: Or in their easy chair.
1: Yes.
0: You know, you walk in, you're like, oh, grandpa's sleeping.
1: Yes.
0: And then you're like, oh, grandpa's still sleeping.
1: That was...
0: In the same exact position.
1: And it's Tuesday now. Should we check on grandpa? That was... You were really giving Weekend at Bernie's. And I just thought, oh,
0: and
1: man.
0: And it's funny because when I came out of it, I was like, I just went somewhere.
1: Yeah.
0: I mean, I completely left.
1: It was kind of a weird thing to see.
0: I, you know how when you're in that state when you're about to fall asleep or you're dreaming, but you kind of have to pee and you're like, oh, I don't want to get up because I'm dreaming.
1: Mm-hmm.
0: I had a whole movie going on in my head.
1: Mm.
0: It was crazy.
1: Yeah.
0: And then we went to work.
1: Right after that.
0: Right. We were being yelled at.
1: Although maybe all we did, what did we do? We just, did we? Oh, we were at the fair. We did broadcast at the fair yesterday.
0: Yes, we did.
1: Okay. It wasn't just a meet and greet.
0: That's
1: right. Yeah, to think that you went from a catatonic state to, hi, everybody, good morning, I'm in the fair, is really a pro's pro right there.
0: Thank you.
1: No, thank you, ma'am.
0: You're welcome.
1: Thanks so much.
0: Anyway, what do you got going on this weekend? I know we're just starting the show, but.
1: Oh, what are we doing this weekend? I don't think anything.
0: How cool is that?
1: Well, I mean, I got to mow the lawn, and then we have an internet installation
0: too.
1: Coming over.
0: Oh.
1: Yeah, we're switching internet.
0: You are?
1: Mm-hmm. One that I've hated since the first day I had it. It worked well for every neighbor except for us. Kept screwing up. And then we got more into bed with them. I'm not going to say their name. But now we are breaking free. There was a big outage in our area where the internet was out with no solution for, I think, like 36 hours. Now, from a business standpoint.
0: Oh,
1: if you were
0: that's
1: trying to,
0: hard.
1: Yeah.
0: Yeah.
1: And then, you know, they're like, but don't worry, we're monitoring it and we will prorate your account. I'm like,
0: thanks.
1: Okay, yeah, thanks for the $4 off.
0: Right.
1: And I'm trying, this is a very first world sort of a problem, I understand. But I've had so many issues with these people that I thought, while it was down, I immediately went to the competitor's website and said, I would like to get your internet immediately. And if it goes well, it should be blazing. People will be coming to my house saying, can I suckle off of that teat, so to speak, with internet speed?
0: Ew.
1: Sorry, I've been at the fair, man.
0: Okay, congratulations. That sounds very exciting.
1: Yeah, you?
0: Yeah, the huge.
1: Right.
0: Nothing.
1: Okay.
0: I'll go for a bike ride, all of that kind of stuff. All right,
1: Going for a bike ride?
0: Yeah.
1: I want a picture of you in your helmet.
0: No.
1: I want to see you in your helmet.
0: No, never. We've got some music news coming up.
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16: Well, Miley Cyrus is setting off a new era with the release of the single and video for Bass Persuades, the title track of her upcoming 10th album. Cyrus recently announced that Bass Persuades will be released on September 18th, and it will feature 10 tracks. She also dropped her last name recently, and she also announced that she will be returning to the stage for a pair of shows in Los Angeles' Hollywood Bowl on October 16th and 18th. In some other news, a new live-action comedy series is heading to Fox from Modern Family co-creator Christopher Lloyd and executive producer and writer Danny Zucker. It's going to be called Mammoth, and it will follow Coach Tony Mammoth, a larger-than-life high school gym teacher whose life is put on ice in 1983 when he's buried in a freak ski avalanche. 40 years later, he thaws out to a world that has completely changed, but he's convinced it really didn't need to. And finally here, Lanterns, HBO Max's new superhero series, continues to grow in viewership. The series' third episode averaged 10 million viewers globally and 7 million viewers in the U.S. after 3 days of viewership. That marks a series high for Lanterns. Also, per HBO Max, the show's pilot episode has now attracted more than 20 million viewers worldwide. And HBO Max also reports that Lanterns is now among the top 5 series launches in the platform's history. All right, that'll wrap up the dirt for this hour. For more entertainment news, you can go to mytalk1071.com. 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
14: 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MyTalk 1071. Everything entertainment.

0: If you're at the State Fair, we want to say, what's up, my nerds?
1: What's up?
0: So cool that you guys are there. For anyone who's sitting on our metal bleachers right now, how about those, huh?
1: Yeah.
0: Look up. See that tent?
1: What?
0: The tent above them? We're doing theater.
1: Hey, guys. Yeah, I hope that protected you from the rain yesterday.
0: Yeah, now let's guess a food that someone has.
1: Someone's eating a pronto pup. I could see you.
0: I think those should be eaten in private.
1: You do?
0: Yeah, pronto pups, corn dogs, ice cream cones. Those are private matters.
1: Slushy?
0: No, I'm okay with a slushy. You can...
1: Snow cone?
0: A straw.
1: Snow cone.
0: No, that snow cone's okay because you're biting it. You're chomping it. You're not licking it.
1: I see.
0: You know?
1: Mm, okay.
0: Yeah, I have an aversion to... I think corn dogs are garbage food. And I'm sure I tried a pronto pup at some point.
1: Pronto pup is more pancake mix.
0: Yeah, and everybody likes one or the other. You're either very pro pronto pup or pro corn dog. I've just never been into that general category of food. I have an aversion to hot dogs that aren't grilled. I want black marks on the hot dog.
1: Okay.
0: So anyway, but if you're eating a pronto pup, cool, man.
1: Do you have ketchup on it? I can't see.
0: We're still doing the theater of the month. Yes, I just dipped it in. Remember when I accidentally said earlier this past weekend, I was talking to neighbors and I said, yeah, I know everybody just walking around in tank tops, shoving pronto pups in their cornholes. And I meant to say, pie holes.
1: Right.
0: And I heard it and it went out and I heard a guy at the other end of the table go, oh. And then it hit me, but then I didn't stop down to correct it. And when I tell you that that sentence played on repeat the rest of the evening,
1: Totally.
0: It was like when you used to play a CD and you just kept playing the same song over and over.
1: Yep.
0: It was that. And it was just kept getting slower and louder. Shoving pronto pups in their cornholes. I'm an upstanding man. I'm not on this block as being a family man.
1: Oh, God.
0: And then I described like an OnlyFans version of the State Fair. Please, Lord in heaven, make it stop.
1: Or at least have someone give me some money.
0: Hey, Donna.
1: Right? I'm sorry.
0: Anyway.
1: I have an interesting statistic. I don't know if you looked at this already. This is the artist, as in music artist, who had the highest grossing concert in history. In the history of concerts.
0: Hmm.
1: For a single night.
0: Okay. I would like to try to figure this out.
1: Okay.
0: Old-timey act or new-timey act?
1: Old-timey.
0: Is this something that occurred a long time ago or recently?
1: Recently.
0: Okay. I'm going to go with Bruce Springsteen.
1: You know what? That's not a bad guess. That is not a bad guess.
0: But it's not the right guess.
1: It is not the right guess.
0: Do you want to give a hint?
1: It is a country artist who performed at his final show.
0: Could you give it to me in ha ha ha's? Bradley Paisley. Jimmy? Johnny? Davey, mm-hmm. Andy,
1: closer with Andy, closer,
0: Dandy,
1: A,
0: Alec, Alan Jackson.
1: Yes.
0: Whoa.
1: Yes. His final show is the highest grossing concert in history. It earned $34.729 million in one single night.
0: What?
1: It is also the first single show concert to make over $30 million. So just for reference, Alan Jackson had a sold-out crowd of 56,109 fans inside Nissan Stadium. Average ticket price was like $619.
0: Wow.
1: Which is also the highest price per ticket for a single concert.
0: I'm sorry, and I don't mean any disrespect.
1: Yeah, you do.
0: No, I really don't. I don't know a ton about Alan Jackson. I mean, I know he was a big country star.
1: Very country.
0: Very country.
1: Like, this is not pop country. This is country.
0: I just can't believe that that's the name. Because what you're telling me is he had a more successful night than Taylor Swift, than Garth Brooks,
1: mm-hmm.
0: than what's the new country? Morgan Wallen. Mm-hmm. Than, I don't know, Coldplay, Bruce Springsteen, mm-hmm. Harry Styles.
1: Very popular.
0: Wow, that's crazy. That's a huge number.
1: He has 51 top 10 hits throughout his career. More than 60 singles charted on the top 40. Yeah, was very popular. And if he's marketing that show as this is the last time anyone will get to see me in concert.

0: I have more. Did we know that John Stamos was a songwriter?
1: I know he's a musical guy. He toured with the, I think still tours with the surviving members of the Beach Boys.
0: Drums, right?
1: Plays drums. Of course, he had Forever, one of the most intense songs of 90s sitcom history. He wrote it for Aunt Becky. He was in a bed of white linen sheets, candles all around, huge fire hazard. And then he sang her this song. And this song was the soundtrack to all sorts of childhood crushes for me.
0: Really?
1: Oh my gosh. You don't know that song?
0: I don't.
1: If every word I said, he's in a bed of linens, couldn't make you laugh, I'd talk forever.
0: Oh.
1: Ooh. And the song I sing, it was Jesse and the Rippers.
0: Okay, well, he's got a song out with Richard Marx right now. He wrote it. It is called Take Care of California. It's kind of a love letter to his state where he grew up.
1: That's great. I'm a big John Stamos fan. Remember when I bumped into him once the last year, the Valentine's Day show at Live with Kelly and Mark?
0: Yes, and you two made eye contact.
1: Twice.
0: And you were both like, who is that beautiful man?
1: Yeah, I just kept thinking, I didn't know they had a mirror back here. And then I froze up and I didn't say anything. And I just wanted to be like, man, come on. Dude, come here.
0: Stop it.
1: And hold him. Or hug him is what I meant to say.
0: Hold him. Anyway, it's a pretty good song. It's pretty good.
1: Okay.
0: Go find it on your own.
1: Yeah, we can't play it, guys. We have to take it out of the pot. We want to support Jason Stormer. Because if we put the music in the podcast, then he has to go and edit it out, or else Spotify gets all upset with us.
0: We're still not back.
1: Why are we not back on Spotify yet?
0: Is anyone trying to get us back?
1: I have a feeling it is very low on the priority list. How do we change that? Change.org?
0: Maybe.
1: Okay. We can have people sign a petition to get us back on Spotify.
0: Oh, that'd be nice.
1: Yeah.
0: Yeah, can we do that? Stormer, can you do that for us?
2: Do what exactly?
1: We want you to go on change.org and start a petition for the Donna and Steve show to be available on Spotify again.
2: Yeah.
1: We let licensed music slip through.
0: Yeah.
1: Sorry, we're not perfect. Sorry, we're not AI. Sorry, there are humans out here doing the editing, sir.
0: Sorry that Rocco put songs in every one of our segment intros.
1: We're sorry. But now we would like to be on Spotify, please.
2: We've taken measures to make that happen in terms of our podcasting.
0: Oh.
2: So the music doesn't show up in the podcast anymore. So I think we just got to be a little bit patient with this.
1: Patient.
2: One.
1: It's been over a year that we've been off Spotify. And
0: easily.
1: I am convinced that no one, lovingly and respectfully, let me phrase it a different way. I wonder if anyone inside of the building has taking the time to reach out to the powers that be at Spotify and say, hey, we would love to have this back on. Here's what happened. These have been corrected, right? Am I crazy? Shouldn't that be?
0: Yeah, happening? Yeah. Somebody should be.
1: We're
0: a pretty big deal.
2: I think that's a conversation you need to have with B. Arthur.
0: Okay.
1: I'm cranky. I can't be in a cranky.
0: Steve is cranky because he has allergies.
1: I have hay fever.
0: I do too.
1: Okay, guys.
2: Oh, are you guys sniffling a lot?
1: Yes.
2: Are you leaking any brain fluid, perchance?
1: Oh, son of a God, I haven't even thought about that.
0: No, it's all I think about.
1: If you want to go back and listen in yesterday's podcast, it was hour two. Did we do it as a breakout? Did we do a brain fluid separate podcast?
2: I can't remember.
1: Okay, it's hour two.
0: Hour two.
1: Yeah. So,
0: Very good.
2: Actually,
0: Jill,
2: yes, we did.
0: Great.
1: It's a breakout segment.
2: It's a breakout. It's its own segment.
1: So if you want to listen to a guest, Jill Damon, talk about her encounter with leaking brain fluid, which is real, happened to her after her son bumped into her nose. It can be like new nightmare fuel for you.
0: Yeah.
1: And she was great. We really liked having her on the show. So go listen to that.
0: And then go see her at her store.
1: Grace and Gumption in Prior Lake.
0: There you go.
1: Don't look for the podcast on Spotify. It's not there. Donna, take us a break and make it awesome.
0: Oh, thank you.
1: And fun.
0: Okay. So Steve has got a story. That asks the question, which fast food joint messes up your drive-through order the most? Who do you think it is?
1: And there's a question about drive-through behavior. There are two types of people at a drive-through window, and I wonder who you are. I will get to that when we return.
0: All right.
1: It's Dawn and Steve on My Talk.
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0: people fainted all the time.
1: I know. It's like because they literally had never even seen a hip.
0: That's true. Very accurate.
2: They've never even seen a hip.
0: They've never seen. I know. They go, whoa, whoa, whoa. Whoa, what are them things
1: it
0: moving?
1: It is funny, too, because it's like not that dirty of dancing, but like. They said, oh my God, you hinge there? You can hinge there?
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13: Welcome back to the show. It is the Donna and Steve Show. We're so happy to have you guys listening. Thank you.
14: Thanks, everyone.
13: Thank you.
14: Appreciate that. Also, a fun little note. Found out yesterday that we have, and this is very odd, like statistically the odds are stacked against us here. I'm at our second Tony from France listener yesterday.
13: Seriously? Lady Tony.
14: Lady Tony. We have two Lady Tonys who live in France, who are from France or lived in France. They had some France connection. At some point, they were paying French taxes. Probably in what? What do they call the French currency?
13: They call them pesos.
14: No. Wait.
13: No, they call them
14: francs.
13: Francs. No, I don't think that's German, isn't it?
14: I don't think so.
13: You're thinking France franc.
14: No, I'm thinking I took French in high school.
13: Francs?
14: I took French. So I think you're thinking German for like a Frankfurter. Am I right?
13: No.
14: It's not.
13: Francs is a form of money, right?
14: In France.
13: Okay.
14: I was in a French class and the teacher for good behavior or doing well in classroom quizzes, you would get francs. And then you would collect them and then you could save up and like, you know, buy a fun eraser or something.
13: I actually think they use the euro.
14: Hang on a minute. I'm stopping. I'm not doing anything else but this. So if you want to fill dead time, you have to.
13: Okay, fine. Let's see. I think you're mixing up. I don't think it was always the euro.
14: It was not. It used to be the franc.
13: Okay, I am sorry. What
14: the French franc was the official currency of France from 1795. You ought to remember. Till it was replaced by the euro in 2002, which was the year that I graduated from high school, so I was no longer in French class when they switched to the euro.
13: Okay, okay.
14: Speaking of which, euro's in the caf today.
13: Oh, no.
14: Is that what you're paying? just sloppy pita bread? And you're like, hey, this, and a little more than that, and then you have to put like the little sauce tzatziki on there.
13: Okay.
14: Is this stew?
13: So is everybody in Europe is paying with the euro? The England no longer has the pound.
14: Do I look like a member of parliament?
13: Not even a little.
14: High and tight, please. Oh, if I was in parliament and had one of those wigs, I'd go to the barber. I'd be like, let's step forward. We're going to keep the powdered base on top, no doubt. I want it to look like I've still got curlers in. That one. But I want you to go high and tight. Let's do a fade. A little mid-taper in the back. Wouldn't that be cool?
13: Yes. You know what you're making me think of right now? God, this is such nonsense. George Washington, how old do you think he was?
14: 500.
13: That's what I was thinking.
14: I've seen the pictures. I mean, he must have been.
13: No, I bet he was probably younger than you are.
14: He's probably in his 30s. You're right. He probably is. And I ought to know this. I did a thing at down near Wall Street in one of the bars where...
13: Yeah, it's actually called Franz.
14: Franz's Tavern. Yes.
13: Yes.
14: Which has nothing to do with Franck. But anyway, we have a listener named Tony in France, and now we found out there's another woman named Tony who lived in France and listens to the show.
13: That is crazy.
14: Isn't that crazy?
13: And George was 57 when he took office.
14: Really?
13: Yeah, so...
14: But how old was he when the French Revolutionary War started?
13: What?
14: I want to say just Revolutionary War. Dang
13: it, no, stop! We should just have a Google segment. You and I sit here and Google stuff.
14: A segment? It's the whole show. Anytime we're not just Googling stuff is the exception to the rule. All right, so here's the thing. He became the commander-in-chief of the Continental Army... back at age 43.
13: Okay. But he still looked the same. It's not like he had brown hair.
14: No. I don't think people back then were like, oh, you look fabulous. What are you doing? Surviving scurvy is what I'm doing.
13: And he's got rosacea.
14: Oh, yeah. A derm would have had a field day with this guy's skin.
13: I mean.
14: Or do you think he was hitting his cheeks with rouge?
13: Oh, that could be.
14: That may have been the thing back in the day. Kind of like a little drummer boy situation, Nutcracker.
13: Is that real hair or do you think that's a wig?
14: No, I believe that's a wig. I think so.
13: Oh.
14: I think it's a wig.
13: Okay.
14: Dang it.
13: All
14: but
13: right.
14: I don't know, which leads me to...
13: Oh, no.
14: Was she dubbed a wig?
13: I do like the whole ascot look.
14: He did not wear a wig.
13: Oh,
14: he grew out his natty hair and powdered it white.
13: Oh, that's a choice.
14: That's crazy. That was almost like that era's version of Touch of Grey by Just for Men. George, what do you want to do? I want low bass just above the ear curls.
13: And make me look like my wife.
14: Yeah, hey, George, I work better if there's a reference photo. Yes, look at Martha. Martha, stand up, please. Martha, turn profile. Why am I now Bernie Sanders? Martha, how many of you have heard of cocaine?
13: Oh, my gosh.
14: Anyway, shout out to our French listeners.
13: Yeah, thank you. And thank you for the powdered wig.
14: What in the world just happened?
13: Wow, his wife does look just like him.
14: Oh, my. I'm sorry. I don't want to get canceled. She looks much more like a dude than he did. Yes or no? You don't think Aerosmith had that as a reference photo for that song?
13: She's kind of pretty.
14: No,
13: stop it, Steve.
14: Donna.
13: She does look just like him.
14: She looks
13: the same exact nose, everything. We're talking, if you're just joining us, we're talking about George and Martha Washington.
14: This is called counter programming to whatever everyone else is talking about. I don't think people have a tough choice between like us and KDWB. I don't think they're like, should we flip back and forth? You kind of choose your own adventure, and these will take you in very different places.
13: Oh, my gosh.
14: Let me see the picture of her one more
13: time. No, I don't want to.
14: I want to look at her.
13: All right. She's pretty.
14: Donna. She's pretty.
13: She just looks exactly like George.
14: I'm sorry, but if you look at photos of George Washington and then this gentleman, or Martha, excuse me. We're going to play a game.
13: You can't fire me.
14: We quit.
13: You can't fire me.
14: You can't cancel us. We're done. Bye.
15: Where talk is fun.
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15: 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Everything entertainment.
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2: And let's take a look at your 5 Eyewitness News Twin Cities weather for this hour. Forecast for the rest of today. Partly cloudy skies with a high of 91 degrees. And then looks like clear skies tonight with a low of 67 degrees. Looking ahead to the weekend, Labor Day weekend for your Saturday. Mostly partly cloudy skies with a high of 88. For your Sunday, scattered thunderstorms with a high of 84. And then for your Labor Day Monday, maybe some more rain in the morning with a high of 82. And right now, my talk, it's actually 78 and a little bit foggy. They say it gets darker when you're coming on
13: door. Still looking for the ride at the end of my road. All right, we're back. Hello. Hello, everybody. Thank you for listening. It is Donna and Steve. Okay, we're professional now.
14: Yeah.
13: Everything is fine.
14: And we're pro-America.
13: Always. And France.
14: And big fans of France, too.
13: France. And Canada.
14: Canada. Hello,
13: all
14: Canada.
13: All the countries.
14: Hey, Mexico. The whole world. We are the world.
13: Stormer.
2: What?
13: Do you have a caller on the line?
2: I do, yes.
13: Oh, shall I hit this button?
2: Why not?
13: All right.
0: Game start. C-O-P-C-K. C-O-P-C-K. C-O-P-C-K.
2: It's Donna Valentine with her 300 points, taking on Steve Patterson with his 318 points. It means you get the lifeline today, Donna. I just saw you sneeze. I hope there's still no brain fluid coming out of your nose.
13: I did not sneeze. I was blowing my brain fluid.
2: That's not much better, ma'am.
14: I don't love that. We're going to workshop that.
2: Yeah, let's call you an ambulance. But let's first play the College of Pop Culture Knowledge. We are going up to Duluth, Minnesota today for the lifeline. We're saying good morning to Kelly.
14: Hey, Kelly. Good morning.
21: Hi, y'all. I don't have brain fluid dripping.
14: Oh, listen. Oh, good. Never has a listening audience been so aware of brain fluid than yesterday.
13: That was great.
14: When we had our brain fluid conversation with Jill.
13: Anyway, what's happened? Kelly.
14: Hey, Kelly.
13: Hey, Kelly.
14: What's happening in Duluth? That's so fun that you're there.
21: I live here. And we had a big storm last night.
14: Oh, a thunderstorm?
13: Hail?
21: Yeah, you all had storms, right?
13: Yeah. I don't think we had what you had, but we kept getting the weather alerts. You didn't, Steve?
21: Yes.
14: In the evening?
21: No. In the evening, and then some trees went down, but we're okay.
14: Oh, well, I'm happy to hear that. It's always sad when trees go down. And I don't just mean that because I love trees, but genuinely. Steve's trees, this. But like if trees make up a part of the aesthetic of your neighborhood, they just sawed down probably 30 trees in big mature trees because
13: ash.
14: They had
13: emerald ash.
14: I don't know if it was the emerald ash borer, but it was something very similar. Mm-hmm. And so you had these boulevards that went from mature trees to barren, and that is kind of hits you on an emotional level. Who am I, the Lorax?
13: I don't get that.
14: I love that. Thank you, Donna.
13: Anyway, so did you have a tree fall in your yard?
21: Yes, but it's all okay.
13: Oh man! All right, we're glad you're okay.
21: Thank you.
14: Let us now turn to Stormer. I'm sorry, I know it's too soon to say his last name, but we're going to go to Stormer for today's topic.
2: All right, for our topic for the games today, you guys, you actually went through a list of some of the candidates who are going to be the next 007. This include the likes of Jack Barton, Jacob Elordi, Paul Mescal, Callum Turner, Jack Lowden, Harris Dickinson, and more. Now, these are all potential James Bond actors. I thought it'd be fun if we actually went through some of the actors who have already played James Bond for trivia today. So James Bond actor trivia today.
14: All right.
13: I don't think I've seen one James Bond movie, and it was with Daniel Craig.
14: I've seen one or two, and it was with Daniel Craig.
13: Okay.
2: Uh-oh. I have also seen about one or two. Also,
14: Kelly,
2: with
14: how
2: Daniel
14: about you?
2: Craig.
21: I'm confident in this category.
13: All right.
14: That's great.
21: Maybe I said too much too soon. Let's go.
14: All right. Here we go.
13: All right. Just make sure you're listening carefully because Stormer will not repeat anything.
2: This is true. Not a thing.
21: Yep.
13: Okay.
2: All right. Steve is leaving the room. And Kelly, I'm going to put you on hold really quick. We go over the first round of questions with D-Val for James Bond actor trivia. You ready, Miss Valentine?
13: I don't know. Sure.
2: Well, let's begin with this first question here. All right. This actor played Bond in Skyfall.
13: It's got to be Daniel Craig, right?
2: This actor played Bond in Goldfinger.
13: Not Sean Connery. Let's just say Connery for now.
2: And this actor played Bond in Moonraker.
13: Dang it. I'm trying to think of the guy who was married to the lady. His wife passed away. What is his name? I can't remember. I'm really going to need Kelly.
2: All right. Well, let's bring Kelly back into the convo here. All right, Kelly, you heard my James Bond actor questions. You heard Donna's answers. Would you like to change any of Donna's answers?
21: So I think Skyfall was the correct answer.
2: Okay.
21: That Donna said.
2: Okay.
21: I think it is Sean Connery for Goldfinger.
2: Okay.
21: And the third one, I'm going to go Timothy Dalton.
2: Okay, Timothy Dalton, who I can confirm was a Bond actor.
13: That's right.
2: So,
13: okay. And he was
2: right.
13: Also in one of Taylor Sheridan's shows, 1923.
2: Oh, how about that?
13: He plays a real disgusting person.
2: Ooh, gotcha.
13: Sorry.
21: Like all Taylor Sheridan
13: characters.
2: Correct. Yeah. And it probably means that Donna is attracted to him.
13: No.
2: So she likes dirtbags.
13: He's gross. So. He's so gross.
2: All right. Well, let's bring an even grosser human being back in here. Let's get Steve Patterson back in here. And Heidi, I'm going to, excuse me, Kelly. Sorry, Kelly. I'm going to put you on hold one more time there, Stevie boy.
14: I just opened up Instagram and I saw a message request from a guy, and it said, "Hey, Steve, I was going through some old photos and I thought you might like to see some of these. Also, congratulations on all your success. You did what you set out to do." And it was this old, he was like a college roommate slash friend who would come over our apartment that I haven't heard from, not Cliff, Donna, stay out of this, that I haven't heard from in 20 years.
13: Wow.
14: And that was, I have no idea what the photos are, probably incriminating somehow.
13: Oh, I hope so.
14: But, and then I was like, man, he and I, we like got along, made each other laugh, and also bugged each other. And now we're both in our early 40s. And it was just interesting.
13: Sweet.
14: So I'll see what the photos are.
13: Very sweet.
14: Through. Thank you, guys. How'd it go?
13: Okay.
14: Oh, really? Big Talk Kelly didn't do her part?
13: Maybe she did.
14: Maybe she did. All right, here we go.
2: Maybe she didn't, though. We'll have to wait and find out. Let's do it after Steve's turn right here. Again, we are doing actors who have played James Bond trivia. Steve, you ready?
14: Ready!
2: Let's begin with this first question here. All right, this actor played Bond in Skyfall.
14: That is Daniel Craig.
2: This actor played Bond in Goldfinger.
14: I'm going to say that is Sean Connery.
2: And this actor played Bond in Moonraker.
14: I'm going to say that is Timothy Dalton.
1: Mm. Oh, man. Wow. Goldfinger. Yeah, because, yeah, Brosnan did Goldeneye.
13: Don't say more things.
3: I love gold.
22: How about new?
3: How about new?
22: I like gold. The smell of it, the taste of it, the texture.
1: And then he goes to eat.
3: Save me from myself.
14: That's Gold Member from Austin Powers. Gold Member, Donna. His skin kept peeling and he kept it in a tin.
2: Yeah, he also had an unfortunate schmelting accident.
14: Yes, he did. I have not seen that movie in a long time.
13: All right,
14: let's keep going.
2: Can't believe it came out, what, 24 years ago?
14: 24 years ago, dude.
13: All right.
14: 24 years.
13: Okay,
14: hey, Donna!
13: Let's exit Bro Town for a second. Yeah.
14: Fat Bastard was in that one as well.
13: Oh, for the love.
2: He was sumo wrestler.
14: He was a sumo wrestler. Oh,
2: jeez. Okay, here they're making a fourth one. That's going to be great.
14: I hope so.
2: All right, so let's bring Kelly back into the convo here. Let's see who gets to spin the wheel. Question number one. This actor played Bond in Skyfall. You all said Daniel Craig. Correct answer is Daniel Craig. Good job, guys.
14: Yeah, yes. Thanks, guys.
2: Question number two. This actor played Bond in Goldfinger. You all said Sean Connery. Correct answer is Sean Connery. Good job.
13: Excellent.
2: All right. I love how you say excellent every now and then. It's very Monty Burns from The Simpsons of you. Excellent.
13: Excellent.
2: Keep it up, D-Val. Keep it up. All right. Question number three. This actor played Bond in Moonraker. You all said Timothy Dalton. Correct answer is Roger Moore. Roger Moore was in Moonraker.
13: How about Nair?
2: How about we go to the bonus round?
1: Lasers on their head.
2: Okay. Sharks with laser beams on their foreheads.
1: Lower the globe! And then Donna, they lower it and it lands right on his head.
13: Fire the laser!
14: Anything that took place in Dr. Evil's lair was such a good scene. Oh man, I really liked that movie.
13: That's what you should show your kids.
14: Yes, Kelly?
4: Hey, can I, if I win this game, can I get $1 million?
14: Yeah, sure.
22: Why have $1 billion when you can have $1 million?
14: Anyway.
22: I love that movie so much.
14: No, Dawn, I can't show it to my kids. It's pretty crude.
13: You could show it to your son.
14: Yeah, I'd have to just give it a little once over.
13: Yeah.
22: I mean, I was watching those movies when I was like 7 or 8 years old.
13: Wow.
14: I understand, but there were also kids in juvie by the time they turned 10.
13: That's
14: not like,
13: true.
14: All right, just shank the kid. He did. Yeah. So I'll figure this out on my own.
13: Yeah, guess. I was in the alley smoking ciggies.
14: Yeah, you were. Yeah. Anyway.
13: And piercing my own ears.
22: All right.
13: With a safety pin, thank you.
22: Let's go to the bonus round here. How this works, I will start to give out the clues. If any of our contestants, including you, Kelly from Duluth, if you know what the answer is, yell out your name. Your name is your buzzer. All right, here we go. This actor played Bond in...
14: Steve. Timothy Dalton.
22: You're saying Timothy Dalton. I did not even give the movie yet in the first clue, but you're just going with Timothy Dalton.
14: He's giving it a shot. I don't know.
22: It is not Timothy Dalton, which means Kelly and Donna can listen to the rest of their clues in their entirety if they wanna. You know, it's their choice.
13: I wanna.
22: All right.
4: We wanna.
22: Okay. All right. Let me finish the first clue really quick. This actor played Bond in The World Is Not Enough. This actor also played him in Die Another Day.
13: Mm-hmm.
22: This actor also played him in GoldenEye.
13: Mm.
4: Kelly. Who is Pierce Brosnan?
22: Is it Pierce Brosnan? Absolutely. And that means with the assist from Kelly today, Donna is your winner in the James Bond Actor Edition of the COPCK.
14: Nice job, Kelly.
13: Thank you, Kelly.
4: Thank you.
13: That's who I was thinking of earlier when I said his wife died, blah, blah, blah.
14: Yeah, that's
13: sad.
14: Yeah, very. Kelly, why don't you spin the wheel now?
4: Hey, ready? 3, 2, 1.
22: That's
14: Northern Power.
22: All right. It was like Paul Bunyan spun the wheel today. And today's game for Donna Valentine was worth... I can't remember exactly how many times it's happened now, but Donna, you got a 10 today for the College of Pop Culture Knowledge. You are moving up to 310 points. Steve, you're staying at 318.
14: Oh, Kelly, you deserve that one. You won
13: awesome.
14: It. You talked a big game. You let out a guttural primal scream on the spin. That is a well-earned Duluth 10. Way to go.
13: Yay. Kelly, thank you so much. And
4: absolutely.
13: All the best
4: Happy
13: to you guys.
4: Friday.
13: Same to
4: Thank
13: you.
14: Thank you so much. Stay on the line. I'll put you on hold here. Stormer will get your details. Send you our My Talk cream cheese. Just dropped.
13: All right. Just ignore him. All right. Bye, Kelly.
14: We have so much to
4: Bye.
14: Get to.
13: So
14: Bye, Kelly.
13: Much to get to.
14: We need to take a break because we have a ton to get to.
13: Did we promote the fast food joint that's supposed
14: to? Yeah, we didn't do it yet.
13: We didn't do it yet.
14: That's why we got to get out of here so
13: All
14: we can
13: right,
14: come back.
13: And
14: we're
13: going to
14: do the fast food joint that messes up your drive-thru orders more than any other. And a question about your drive-thru behavior. Also, the dad shoe is making a comeback with Gen Z. And Donna's got 6 no-nos at theme parks.
13: All right. We're going to get to all of it.
14: When
13: all
14: we
13: it.
14: Return, stay there. It's Donna and Steve on My Talk.
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6: 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It just doesn't. And not because I get flustered. I literally go... We're never going to have to be interacting with our mouths.
23: And then
6: on
23: she's
6: each
23: like,
6: other.
23: I could be your mother. And they're like, I'm 36. That'd be weird. What do you mean?
6: I don't know.
23: I think abs are unattractive. I'm just going to say it.
6: What?
23: Yeah.
6: Do you have a fever?
23: Mm.
6: I think they showcase that you don't prioritize your family.
23: Okay.
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25: So, one thing I have learned from talking with Mike Bryant from Bradshaw and Bryant
8: is that sometimes the thing that makes us good Minnesotans can actually work against us after an accident. Mike says he regularly sees people trying to be nice and fair and accommodating when an insurance adjuster calls. You know, they want to tell both sides of the story. They don't want to sound like they're complaining. And sometimes they'll even minimize their own injuries. But here's the problem. 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

0: appreciate you listening to the Donna and Steve show.
1: Yeah, we do.
0: We really
2: love
0: do.
2: You guys. We love you. Thank you.
0: Thank you. We have so much to get to.
2: All right. We got to be focused here, Donna.
0: I am focusing.
2: Let's start by doing our focus mantra. When my mind starts to wander, I'm going to lock it in like I'm a locksmith. Our first story.
3: I don't think it worked.
2: Donna, say something.
0: Okay. Yeah. I'm back.
2: That's what I'm going to do if you ever faint in front of me. Donna? She'll startle awake.
3: Okay, lock in, guys. Lock in. Come on. Sorry.
2: Yeah. Here we go. What are the odds that your drive-through order is incorrect? Well, if you go to Taco Bell, according to a new survey, the odds of your drive-through order being incorrect are higher there than anywhere else.
0: Really?
2: According to a study they did, and they looked at 1,600 drive-through visits across 10 major fast food chains. They crunched the numbers, and overall, it was an 11% mistake ratio on drive-through orders, but Taco Bell was the worst offender, botching 15% of the orders.
0: Oh, wow.
2: Wendy's and Dunkin', which I hear America runs on, by the way, they were the runners-up. They mess up 13% of the time. Then Burger King and Raising Cane's are next with 12% incorrect. Who's the best? Surprise, surprise. Chick-fil-A and McDonald's are the best.
0: Just let me get through.
2: Chick-fil-A
0: butt kisser.
2: Donna, they're the best. You won't find better.
0: Oh, yeah, then why aren't they open on Sunday when everybody wants food after church?
2: Please don't say after church when God only knows. That's not what you're doing before you go to get your Chick-fil-A. Chick-fil-A, love them or loathe them, nobody does better customer service than they do. And it's not close. It's not close.
0: I've never been. The only time I've gone was on a Sunday.
2: Oh, so you left angry.
0: I was like, you know what? I'm going to go there today. And then I'm going to tell Steve tomorrow that I actually went to Chick-fil-A.
2: Thinking that would almost count as her saying, I went to church yesterday.
0: That's right. And then I went to Hobby Lobby.
2: Yes, there you go. Anyway, sorry, but Chick-fil-A only messes up, and McDonald's, that's worth noting, only 7% of your orders. Here's the question that comes out of this. What kind of drive-through person are you? I married my opposite drive-through person. I don't want to check the bag. I want to order it, get it, and then just drive home and open it like it's a surprise inside box, like a blind box.
0: Yep.
2: My wife wants to check it. She's like, no, just don't pull away until we check. And I'm thinking, but the people behind us. And she's like, yeah, but what if the people in front, they were at the window. We don't know what they were doing at the window. She's like, why are you such a little baby about all this stuff? Just sit there, take 10 seconds. Don't say, yeah, you agree with me, not her. You just like that she's calling me a baby now. But she's like, give me 10 seconds to go through this to make sure we have 3 sandwiches, 3 nuggets, and 4 fries.
0: Yeah, I do agree with her. Because those are some big orders.
2: Do you ever
0: place? How about no?
3: Lock in.
0: We're back.
2: Wait. Do you ever place an order at the theater? Oh, what if you had to place an order at a theater with a guy named Theodore? Her body would spontaneously split open. Her insides would just seep out.
0: Okay.
2: Anyway.
0: Back to the show. That's interesting. And I wonder if it... let's get back to your wife. You've got a lot of people that you're feeding. So if you drive away and something's wrong, now you have to go inside.
2: Yes.
0: So she's just trying to prevent that from happening.
2: I've gotten better about it. I now give a time and I'm like, this is my time at the window. She's going to go through the bags and then we'll pull away.
0: Okay.
2: I've gotten better. I used to be much more stressed and uptight in drive-thrus 5 years ago, 10 years ago. It was like the pit of misery.
0: Because you're worried about...
2: No, because I just don't like that she's taking her time there. Looking at the menu, I'm like, guys, we don't have... They didn't bring in a chef today with market... items, you know. I'm pretty sure it's okay.
0: I will agree with you on that. Thank
1: you. There you go.
0: She should have the order ready before you get to the window.
2: Hi, this is Theodore at the theater. May I take your order, please? Donna's like,
0: all right, we got it the first time. Shut up.
2: Now you do a story.
0: Oh, okay. I would love to. I'm going to give you very quickly six no-nos at theme parks. Okay?
2: Okay.
0: According to etiquette experts, these are some things you should not do. Number one, cutting in line.
2: Yeah, no crap, Sherlock.
0: A group in line can let their one friend in, but not vice versa.
2: Yes, that means one person can't let six people in, but five people could let one person
0: in. Yes, okay, that's a good tip.
2: Yeah, that's reasonable. People have to go potty, or they're just, you know,
0: yeah.
2: I'm sorry.
0: Fine. Okay. Stopping or turning abruptly in a walkway. Okay, because now you're going to create a domino effect.
2: Yeah.
0: Like, don't stop. Like, ease your way over to the curb.
2: Sing a song from The Wiz. Ease on down.
0: Ease on down the road. Come on in. Ease on down the road.
2: The underbite I find truly disturbing. And also, you kind of look like the Scarecrow.
0: Making someone go on a ride. This is supposed to be a fun day. Don't stress people out.
2: A little, there's a happy medium there. Because a little pushing can help. And when you know that someone's on the edge of whether or not they want to ride a roller coaster, that's kind of a cool, almost a rite of passage moment at an amusement park or a theme park where it's like, no, trust me. We're going to go up that first hill and then you go down and it's fun. Like right after that, you're going to love it. And that happened to me as a kid. I watched that just happen with my youngest daughter where they were talking her into going on the fastest, steepest roller coaster. And then it's, no, I don't know. And then, hey, if you do it, I'm going to do it. And then we can do whatever ride you want after. So then it kind of becomes this healthy situation.
0: Okay, you're that guy. So you're not going to follow that rule. Everybody, you're going to have to go on the super duper looper with Steve. Okay. Being impatient. There are people everywhere and everyone is waiting. You just have to chill.
2: Just chill, guys.
0: Other rules or no-nos, I should say, at theme parks. Blocking people's views, especially kids. If you're tall, you can stand towards the back. Right? Like, say you're watching a parade at Disney.
2: Yes, yes.
0: Let the little kids in front of you.
2: Yes.
0: Thank you. And getting disrespectful with park characters. This is a major no-no. Most of those characters are beloved to the children in the park. So don't be disrespectful, okay?
2: Yeah.
0: Thank you. There you go.
2: There's your theme park etiquette just in time for the fall. In hindsight.
0: I mean, you know, put it in your calendar for next May.
2: Yes.
1: It's gonna be May.
0: What do you know about the dad shoe?
2: The dad shoe is kind of making a little bit of a comeback with Gen Z. New Balance, long known for the chunky dad shoe, the grass-cutting shoe, topped a Harris poll that was tracking brand momentum among Gen Zers. New Balance had an 18.3% quarterly lift in what they call brand equity with Gen Zers. So just how much Gen Zers like or view favorably a brand, Gen Z is turning on to NB, New Balance.
0: Do you have a specific shoe that you're talking about?
2: No, just their brand of shoes.
0: Okay.
2: But, you know, for a long time, it was dads would wear sort of the chunky New Balance. Never looked sleek and slick.
0: Yeah.
2: Wasn't neat or cool.
0: Thank you, Garth.
2: I like that. A Nike shoe. It wasn't that. It was looked utilitarian.
0: What's next? Velcro?
2: First of all, kind of cute. When I was a kid, I called them patch shoes.
0: Oh, cute.
2: Thank you. No.
0: Mom, where are my patch shoes?
2: They're Velcro, you idiot.
0: Poor mom.
2: Yeah, I would love Velcro shoes. I think it's kind of fun at the end of a long day when it's... Oh, my dog's
0: barking.
2: We should
0: do that with pants.
2: Pants.
0: Right? That'd be nice.
2: So many things should be Velcro.
0: Especially during sexy time.
2: Hey, Donna.
0: What? Okay. Anyway, it's not why you called. I had heard that about women's sneakers as well because I was asking a friend. I'm like, hey, can you just show me, like, send me a few cute sneakers that are kind of trendy right now? And she was like, honestly, you probably have some in your closet.
2: That's right. Yes.
0: Because that's coming back, that whole old school look. Those Adidas are pretty popular right now with like the white shoe and the
2: I'm still thinking about the Velcro thing you said with sexy time, because now I'm thinking, as a married man of 21 years.
0: With a woman who wears a bra.
2: A brassiere, you pervert. Yeah, I mean, if I heard the Velcro, if that was the battle cry, I would run as fast as those humanoid robots out of China.
0: Huh.
2: They'd be like, where'd Steve go? Why is there a Steve-shaped hole in that cinder block wall? It's because from a distance 30 miles away, I heard...
0: Oh! Ew. All right, we're going to take a break. We're going to come back. Stormer's going to have a dirt alert, and then we'll have a little entertainment news to share with you. I started a documentary.
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3: Well, to commemorate the 20th anniversary of her sophomore album, Beyoncé has released a remastered version of B-Day featuring Spanish recordings, previously released bonus tracks, and a few unheard songs, including I Can Watch You featuring Pharrell, and a new Spanish version of Irreplaceable featuring previously released vocals from the late Selena Quintanilla. For the reissue, Beyoncé remastered the songs and videos, which were recolored and finished in 4K, and the revamped visual for Deja Vu featuring Jay-Z was also released alongside the album. In some other news, Goodles, the mac and cheese brand in which actress Gal Gadot is an investor, announced that it has clinched a deal to be acquired by Berea Group, the world's largest pasta company. Gadot and her husband were founding investors of Goodles, back in, the brand, which is marketed as a more nutritious alternative to other mac and cheese products in the market. And we don't have the financial terms of this deal just yet, but yeah, Gal Gadot just sold her mac and cheese brand to the largest pasta maker in the whole wide world. And finally, Supergirl is soaring to HBO Max on September 10th. Supergirl is arrived on theaters on June 26th, the year after Superman did the reboot of Superman. Millie Alcock took her stardom to the next level in her punk rock take as Supergirl. However, unlike its counterparts, Superman, Supergirl lost $100 to $120 million in its theatrical run, and it only finished with $126 million made worldwide at the box office. That's probably why we're seeing it on HBO Max this soon. All right, that'll wrap up the dirt for this hour. For more entertainment news, you can go to mytalk1071.com. 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

0: Hey, what's up to everybody listening from the Minnesota State Fair? Don and Steve are here live. We will be live at the Minnesota State Fair a little bit later today, 1 to 1:30. We'll be doing a meet and greet. And we look forward to seeing you. But if you're hanging out at the MyTalk booth, what up? Happy that you're there. Don't forget Brad and Don will be doing their show live there at 12 o'clock. Brittany and Kendall starting at 3 o'clock. And then we've got some weekend programming, and you can see the full schedule at MyTalk1071.com.
1: I love it. Good job.
0: Thank you.
1: All right.
0: We had our focus segment last segment. If you tuned in, we were focused.
1: Yeah,
0: we got through three segments.
1: Three little stories.
0: Yum, yum, yum.
1: You're a loud sneezer.
0: Okay.
1: And experts are now talking about why they think dads sneeze so loud.
0: Oh, really? Oh, this is good. This is good.
1: Some think it's physical, like having larger lungs.
0: Mm.
1: I call bunk on that.
0: Okay.
1: Others think it's because women are told at a young age to be quieter and not make a scene, mm-hmm. while men are told are not told that.
0: I would say that is not the case anymore. That feels a little archaic, maybe a little more Leave It to Beaver era. A little less modern era. I'm just saying.
1: Okay. Maybe they're told, like, that's not very ladylike.
0: I will say that if I see a daughter of mine, like, just, like, sitting like this, and I'm like, okay, hang on. You got to, like, be mindful, like, legs, kind of like a guy just.
1: Yeah.
0: I'm like, we got to be mindful of, like, what are we wearing there? And, you know, you got to.
1: Yeah, oh, for sometimes
0: sure. Sometimes I'll nudge Lou and be like.
1: Like, this is your job.
0: Yeah, that's right.
1: Yeah.
0: I'm going to go talk about.
1: Guy stuff with my sons. Ew.
0: Huh?
1: What?
0: Men have a larger total lung volume.
1: They do?
0: It's about 10 to 12% larger than adult women of the same height and age.
1: Hmm.
0: Women also have proportionally smaller rib cages and narrower frames, which limit the overall physical space available for the lungs. So that's not sexist when we say that our lungs are bigger than yours.
1: Okay.
0: That's biological.
1: I want to listen to this scene from Community.
2: Okay. I had an array of masculine sneezes that asserted dominance. You know, like the explosive shock the room and the silent sneeze, the fails. Because I'm in control. You could even use a sneeze to drive home a point. Like, I think the Cubs are gonna win all this year.
0: Chevy Chase.
1: Yeah, Mr. Krabby Pants. I said Krabby.
0: You said Crappy. You meant Krabby.
1: I said Krabby.
0: I think you said Krabby.
1: It's because my nose is stuffed up.
0: I think that's why you immediately corrected yourself.
1: Because you looked at me. Because you looked at me like you said Krabby.
0: Stormer is almost becoming, he's been reduced to like a courtroom stenographer. Where we're like, well, 3 seconds back, we need to hear what the defendant said.
1: I know it sounded like Krabby, but I said Krabby.
0: Oh, we're about to find out. Stormer's pulling up the audio in real time. I mean, this guy, he's the eyes and ears of the show. What just occurred
1: just
0: there that you grabbed?
1: I just got a zing
0: your lower
1: in
0: abdomen.
1: My body.
3: All right, I think I got it. All right. Here it is.
0: Chevy Chase.
1: Yeah, Mr. Krabby Pants. It did sound like Krabby, but I swear I was saying Krabby.
3: Let's review it one more time.
1: No.
0: Chevy Chase.
1: Yeah, Mr. Krabby Pants.
3: I heard a little bit of a B.
0: It was a slur.
3: Yeah, it
0: but
3: was
0: you
3: in
0: also
3: there.
0: Heard a little bit of a P.
3: It was both. B
0: Can
3: and
0: you slow
3: P.
0: it down? Can we hear it slower?
1: Oh, my God.
0: I'm just asking, Donna. I'm sorry. It's a question.
3: Oh, I actually can. Yes. Hold on. One second. Hold on one second.
1: Okay.
0: Wait, you know what's funny?
3: Okay. What speed do you want? I got 0.25, 0.5, 0.75.
0: Let's go 0.5.
3: Okay, let's start with this. Hopefully this works. Let's try this.
0: Chevy Chase.
1: Yeah, Mr. Krabby Pants.
0: There's a P.
1: Yeah, okay, I'll give it to you.
0: That's how we used to do a whole segment called originally Drunk Donna and Stoner Steve.
1: That's right.
0: Then we got canceled. Then we came back as Slow Jams, Don and Steve Slow Jam, where they would take a segment from our show and then play it back at half speed. And the only reason that we did that was because Donna was once talking at a remote broadcast we were doing and said, I was listening to this podcast, but boy, they were just talking so fast. It was Conan O'Brien, right?
1: It's right. That's right. Like, I was walking around the lake, and I'm like, why is he talking like this?
0: What's the rush?
1: Can I tell you that something similar happened to me yesterday, and I almost texted you, and I just knew it. I knew that you would have been like,
0: By the way, she had Conan at 1.25 speed. Yes, please, Donna.
1: Yes, I'm sorry.
3: And now I'm going to play it at 2x the speed, really.
0: Yeah, here we go. Chevy Chase.
1: Yeah, Mr. Krabby fans.
0: What if anybody listens to us in higher speed?
1: Good question. Anybody? Call us. Listen to what happened to me. So, you know that cute lady? I don't know if you follow her. After the whole ice thing happened, this woman on Eat Street was inviting people into her restaurant. You know who I'm talking about? She's adorable. I can't remember her first name. Okay. But I think she owns, I think it's Kwong is the name of the restaurant. Anyway, she was adorable and she was at the fair. So I'm following her on Instagram and I'm playing her video. I go, oh, that's an interesting choice that she made. It was like all these cuts of the fair and it was going like, and I was like, I wonder why she's doing that.
0: Yeah, why so fast?
1: And then I went to of the fair and it was going like, and I was like, I wonder why she's doing that.
0: Yeah, why so fast?
1: And then I went to someone else's video, and theirs was doing it. I'm like, oh, wow, this

0: It's like, no, no, I'm not going to give him this
1: satisfaction.
0: Piece of gold.
1: Okay.
0: Yeah, I'm not going to give this to him. So I just turned my phone off and turned it back on, and it went away. Thank you.
1: So maybe, yeah, it sounds like you hit a setting that had it going a little faster, huh?
0: I guess.
1: Were you holding the right side of the video?
0: I don't know.
1: Okay. Yeah, probably not, but that can speed up the video.
0: Oh.
1: You know, if you go into Instagram, and I don't know if it speeds up the sound as well.
0: Yeah, maybe I did.
1: But here, I'll show you an example.
0: Oh, hey, everybody.
1: This is great.
0: Excuse us for a moment. So Steve has got his finger on, just on the right side of
1: where
0: the frame.
1: It? Where is it? I got to find it. There's
0: no,
1: people
0: now
1: be
0: he's
1: like,
0: just
1: oh.
0: touching this man in
1: there
0: the video.
1: Go.
0: Okay. Oh.
1: See, when you go full screen with him, then just hold down on the right-hand side.
0: Wow. Yeah. You learn something new every day.
1: You really do, Donna. Thank you so much for what you've done.
0: Thank you.
1: How do we end the first story that we did there? What was the first story?
0: I don't remember. What were you talking about? Oh, me.
1: Sneezes.
0: Me. Oh, yeah.
1: Sneezes.
0: Okay. Steve, we're on the air.
1: I'm just trying to recount what we did, Donna. Sounds like we did sneezes there.
0: And before that, it was, after that, it was Mr. Krabby Pants.
1: We got way too much stuff in this show.
0: This is because we talk too much.
1: I'm moving all this.
0: You talk too much. You never shut up. I said
1: wait.
0: You talk too
1: much. Oh, I'm thinking of... You talk.

0: Yeah, baby. She bangs, right?
1: Oh. Huh? Who sang that?
0: Ricky Martin / William Hung.
1: Oh, yeah, yeah, yeah. Okay. Well, I was thinking of Run DMC. Thank you. I win.
0: Let me see here. It's hey, 11. You...
1: It's 11-11.
0: Oh, we're on the radio. You started a documentary that I want to watch.
1: Oh, yeah, you have to watch it.
0: I had seen this Ray Gunn Australian breakdancer doc was going to be on Netflix. A couple weeks ago, I saw a promoter. I was like, I'm watching this right now. And they were like, no, you have to wait until it comes out in September. Well, now here we are. It's available. What do you think so far?
1: First of all, I love it.
0: Oh, great.
1: I'm halfway through it. I had to stop because I was getting tired. I don't think she was ever a good breakdancer. I am just blown away by her getting through all these competitions. Even people that did breakdancing with her are like, listen, I have nothing against her. She's a nice person, but no.
0: Absolutely not. What's interesting, and everybody remembers the Australian breakdancer from a couple years ago during the Summer Olympics, and it was an instant meme, and everybody was making fun of her. To the point where in the trailer, she's talking to her therapist. Like in the trailer, it's a great trailer for this documentary.
1: Yeah.
0: And she says, and I'm talking to my therapist. And the therapist says, of course you should do it. Like, what's the worst that could happen?
1: Right.
0: You perform poorly and what? You become the laughing stock of the world? Yeah, right. Cut to. Yeah. So I really want to see this. It's on Netflix.
1: Yes. And it's a very different kind of documentary in that I think they're trying to make it a serious story, but it still has like comedic undertones, you know?
0: Yeah.
1: I don't know if that was intentional or not, but they interview her mom and dad, yes, I know. This woman is brilliant. She's a doctor.
0: No.
1: Yes. She's like a doctor, a PhD. She's okay. A very, very smart person.
0: So you're sure it's not just her breakdancing name is like Doc Ray Gunn?
1: No.
0: She went to medical school.
1: Not medical school.
0: She went to other PhD school.
1: Yeah, whatever.
0: She stayed in school for a long time.
1: Yes.
0: That's Steve. Great, Donna.
1: And she did this, you know, just as an art form. And she met a guy who became her husband, who was a breakdancer, and got her involved. Then he started coaching her. And she took it pretty seriously.
0: All right. Well, the documentary is out now. It's on Netflix. Donna's halfway through. She'll finish it in due time, and I hope to start it.
1: Maybe we could both talk about it on Monday.
0: I'm going to take Monday off in honor of Labor Day.
1: Okay. Maybe we could both talk about it on Tuesday.
0: I'm going to be in New York on Tuesday. How does your Wednesday look?
1: Wednesday's looking open.
0: Okay. Mine is kind of looking open as well.
1: Okay.
0: We'll do it then.
1: Okay.
0: That's a deep.

0: Tease.
1: And we'll do it live.
0: We'll be back when we come back.
1: I love it.
0: It's Dawn and Steve.
2: Hey, it's Kendall. 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

0: And here's the precarious situation I find myself in. Welcome back to Don and Steve, everybody. My Talk 107.1. Don and Steve are currently not here right now. I think they're doing some production work, but you know what?
1: Stormer's here.
0: Holding for. No, guys, it's my show now. Sorry, you lost your chance.
2: Oh,
0: it's the Stormer show now. Welcome, everybody.
2: Thank you. The restroom was very busy.
3: Here, wait. Let's let him go.
0: I'm done.
1: Oh, I was about to kick up.
2: How late were we?
0: Just like 15 seconds. I'm just giving you a crap.
1: Hey, we washed our hands. We're ready to go.
0: I mean, the music bed ran out entirely. So.
2: Oh, it did?
1: That's kind of nice.
2: Oh, that's fun.
1: Yeah. It makes you feel real and alive and exciting.
2: You got it. Spread love.
1: But now we have empty bladders, we have washed hands, and
2: yes,
1: full hearts.
2: Oh, I love it.
1: I love that, Donna.
2: That's so nice. Hey, I have got a study that I would like to share with you and all the women out there. There is a new report that finds women who played sports as girls are more likely to become workplace leaders. How about that?
1: Oh, that's really cool. Tell me more about this. I love this.
2: Well, this is new research from Elf Beauty, and they unveiled this at the 2026 Power of Women Sports Summit. And they said that the lessons that girls learn, like on the field, can follow them into the workplace.
1: So true. Sports is always about more than just filling up your weekends and all that. There are lessons you're learning.
2: Yes. Teamwork.
1: Teamwork.
2: Resilience.
1: Humility. Yes. Putting your others above yourself. Hard work, grit, determination, playing
2: keep
1: through
2: showing
1: pain.
2: Up. Yeah. Yes. Yes, yes, yes. And this can follow them, you know, when this is long behind you. You know, it'll follow you into adulthood, into your communication style.
1: Would you be open to joining a club sport? You know, this is a new year for you. You celebrated a birthday. What sport do you think you'd be interested in getting into?
2: Ping pong.
1: Ping pong?
2: Yeah.
1: Not pickleball?
2: Yeah.
1: Okay.
2: You?
1: How about volleyball? Would you play volleyball?
2: Yeah. I don't think I'm real great at all. What is it? It's like set.
1: Bump, set, spike kind of
2: stuff.
1: Oh,
2: yeah, bump. I like bumping.
1: I like bumping.
2: I don't like setting.
1: I like setting is harder. I feel like, bumping is kind of easy. It's just like, get it up there.
2: I'm only good at bumping.
1: Setter is critical.
2: That did not sound right.
1: Didn't sound good at all. Please, I want to move on. I don't even like you saying the word bump. Anyway, stay in school and stay in sports, everyone. How's your necrosis?
2: Oh,
1: the fleshy
2: thank you,
1: fluid
2: speaking.
1: Bump on your head. Come here, bring your head over here.
2: No.
1: I want to feel your necrosis.
2: No.
1: And if that's what gets me fired, so be it. I'm supportive and I want to know where it is.
2: No, you're not supportive.
1: I'm supportive.
2: You are no, you're not.
1: I'm supportive of your necrosis the same way that you are supportive of my bunions.
2: Necrosis is the premature pathological death of cells and living tissue in the body.
1: Oh, well, when you put it that way. What is this, like a dating profile for the necry?
2: It is caused by external factors. It is caused by external factors like injury, infection, toxins, lack of blood flow.
1: Donna's now bragging about the potential causes. She's like, toxins. I grew up in the 70s. How long does your doctor think you've had this necrosis?
2: Well, she asked me how long. I said, it's been... Oh, it's easily a decade, maybe five
1: really?
2: To 10. Yeah.
1: Oh, man.
2: What do you do,
1: what
2: right?
1: Do you do? Yeah, I don't know.
2: Yeah, it's all right.
1: Just be safe.
2: All right. Just be safe, okay?
1: Yeah, keep it
2: wear
1: covered.
2: Wear a helmet.
1: Yeah, you know what you should do? You should wear like a little tiny hat on it.
2: You know, like from the Monopoly board.
1: You know how they have those little tiny monkeys sometimes wear cowboy hats? Something that size.
2: As it's riding a dog.
1: That's fun.
2: Oh,
1: anyway,
2: man.
1: Check
2: anyway.
1: Your scalps for stuff.
2: And you know what? And get your kids involved in sports.
1: Both of those.
2: Yes.
1: The best city to retire in, according to a new survey, is...
2: Let me guess.
1: All right. You get three guesses.
2: Hawaii.
1: That's a state. We'll let it slide.
2: Oh, you said
1: no.
2: City. I'm sorry. Oahu.
1: Okay.
2: Okay. Pasadena.
1: No.
2: Arizona.
1: Another state.
2: Okay, we'll go with Scottsdale. What is it?
1: You're super wrong. The number one city to retire in Orlando.
2: Oh.
1: Metropolitan Orlando.
2: Yeah.
1: Named the number one place to retire, not necessarily because of Disney, or I shouldn't say not specifically, but snowbirds love Florida. They love going down there, especially a lot of East Coasters. They're not changing time zones.
2: That's true.
1: Miami is the second best city to retire
2: really?
1: In.
2: Really? It just seems so active.
1: That's true. Depends on what kind of retirement you're looking for.
2: Yeah. I mean, are you looking to go to the club or...
1: I think your retirement I see as being more ventilator based.
2: Okay. What is the name of that place? The Palms? The, you know, where they've got the bath fuzzies for colors?
1: Oh, for their... like the seniors who are like yeah. swinging and stuff?
2: Yeah, yeah, yeah.
1: I don't know.
2: That looks crazy. Like, wild. Sign me up.
1: No.
2: Okay, all right. Anyway, okay, that's good to know.
1: Yeah. Orlando. So it goes Orlando, Miami, Tampa. Top three cities to retire in.
2: What up, Tampa?
1: Hey, Tampa Bay!
2: Thank you.
1: Thank you very much. We'll be back to play a game. Stay all there, right. please.
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0: And let's take a look at your 5 Eyewitness News Twin Cities weather for this hour. Your forecast for the rest of today, partly sunny skies with a high of 91. Clear skies tonight with a low of 67. Looking ahead towards your Labor Day weekend for your Saturday, it's going to be partly cloudy with a high of 88. For your Sunday, scattered thunderstorms with a high of 84. And for your Labor Day Monday, showers possible with a high of 82. And right now, my talk, it's partly cloudy and 80.
2: Hey guys, welcome back. It is the Donna and Steve show.
1: Hey you.
2: Hey.
1: Hey Buttons. Oh. I was trying to be more playful. Give me a playful nickname. Hey Buttons.
2: Hey Zippy.
1: I don't love it. I feel like I have one of those little circle hats on with the propeller.
2: A beanie. Isn't that called a beanie?
1: No, I don't think it's a beanie.
2: It's a beanie.
1: Really? I think of it almost more...
2: You're thinking of a modern-day beanie. That's an old-school beanie.
1: No, a propeller, Donna. Do you know the one I'm talking about? Like
2: yeah.
1: You put on like a little...
2: But it's like you've got like this cap.
1: I think of it more almost just north of a yarmulke in terms of size.
2: Yeah, it's a beanie.
0: It's called a propeller beanie.
1: Dang it. How far down does the beanie come? I think a beanie needs to come like you have the ability to pull it over your ears. Excuse us, everyone.
0: Some people also call it a propeller cap.
1: I like these people. Oh, yeah. Look at these idiots. Look at these clouds.
2: I love it.
1: It's fun.
2: That's a good... Yeah, you should be wearing one of those at all times.
1: Hey, kids. I know you... Well, we're going to play a game here in a second, but quick PSA to the children. I know, kids, you've gone back to school this week, and maybe you've been like, hey, this teacher was kind of tough on me a little bit. It's been... I don't know if I'm jibing. We have different energy. I don't know if they get me. Years ago, they used to have kids sit in the corner and they would have them wear a giant triangular cap that said dunce on it. So if you think that your teacher is being kind of mean right now, are you sitting in the corner with a giant triangular hat on that says dunce?
2: It's a dunce cap.
0: They also used to spank you with a paddle back in the day.
2: Yeah. Especially down south.
1: Yeah. I was at a private Christian school. They had that.
2: They did?
1: Yeah.
2: Did you ever get hit?
1: No.
2: With a ruler?
1: No. No, my dad used to tell me of like his time growing up in Catholic school. I think you'd get a ruler on the hand.
2: Yeah.
1: I'll tell you what, though. You watch some of these classroom situations that some teachers have to go through. I bet some of them are like, hey, can we have the ruler back, please?
2: Yeah.
1: Just a little on the hand. Some of these classes are like.
2: You can't. That's so sick. Right? You can't be touching.
1: Don't touch my kid.
2: Yeah.
1: Yeah, that's right. Also, though, if you're a kid in the class, be cool. Like, teachers, I feel like, by and large, should be able to assert more order in their classroom. It feels like they're a little handcuffed.
2: Yeah, that's true.
1: And every parent's calling in, and they'll talk to the whoever and all that. I think it's tough to be a teacher. That's what I think. And I know you don't support teachers. I get that. I'm not trying to go there with you.
2: Okay, Steve.
1: I just think that it's a tough job to be a teacher.
2: It is.
1: I will hear... My daughter will have like a Google Classroom kind of thing open. And so sometimes they're doing something that you're just like recording your whatever you're working on, this project that you're working on. And you will just hear there's like so much noise in a lot of these classrooms. I don't remember it being in noisy classrooms. Maybe it's because we were all scared of the paddle. But honestly, I just remember it was kind of like if the teacher was like quiet down, you quiet it down. And then if you didn't buy it, you're at the principal's office. End of story. We will continue. And we don't care if your mom calls or your dad calls later. You got kicked out of the room because you were talking when you weren't supposed to.
2: Right.
1: Bye. That's what I would last as a teacher for a week.
2: I follow this woman on social media. I can't remember what her name is, but she will read things that kids in her classroom have said to her or written to her. You know, and a lot of them start with, yo, bruh.
1: Yeah.
2: You know, and she's and she reads it in like a very serious tone. It's hilarious, but also very disrespectful.
1: So in closing, you close it.
2: Kids, sit down, keep your mouth shut, and do your work. Thank you. And be nice to your teachers.
1: And be nice to your teachers and your fellow classmates. Okay. And don't bully people. And if you're like one of the popular kids and you see someone who doesn't really talk to people much,
2: be
1: go
2: nice.
1: Talk to them.
2: Yeah.
1: Okay? Just go talk to them.
2: Be nice.
1: Be nice to the kids. Hang out with people. Find the loners in your school and
2: what
1: just be like,
2: doing?
1: Hey, how are you? Talk to them a little bit. They may not be as crazy different as you think they are.
2: Are we doing a TED Talk?
1: And if you're a mean girl or a mean boy, stop. Stop
2: just
1: being
2: stop. That's not how you were raised.
1: Jerks.
2: Unless
1: okay?
2: it was.
1: Be cool.
0: And wear more propeller caps.
2: And put the cigarettes down.
1: Ma'am, we're talking to the teachers now. You can't smoke in the classroom. I know it's stressful. All right.
2: You want to play a game or something?
1: Time now to play a game that we like to play every day. It is called Whose Voice Is It Anyway? For today's clue, we're going to send it over now to producer Stormer.
0: For today's clue, for today's voice, I am looking for this actress who appeared in the movie Ant-Man and the Wasp. You guys seen that one from the Marvel Cinematic Universe?
2: Of course.
1: I believe I have.
0: Oh, okay. Well, Steve, you have a 42-33 lead over Donna. What the heck is that all about? D-Val, you can start the bidding for us.
2: I can name that voice. Did you? What was the clue?
0: Ant-Man and the Wasp. I am looking for an actress.
2: Okay. I can name that voice in 9 seconds.
1: Okay, I was going to give you all 9, but then you got mouthy, and so I can name it in 5.
0: This one we had a conversation about kids not talking back to their teachers.
1: Five seconds now, Donna.
2: All right, fine. I could do it in 4.
1: Name that voice.
2: All right.
0: All right, D-Val, you have 4 seconds to name this voice.
17: Anyway, we went back and forth for a couple of weeks, and then I realized that was not a battle.
2: You know who that sounds like to me?
1: Who, Donna?
2: I think it sounds like Kristen Wiig.
0: You guess Kristen Wiig a lot.
2: I know. It sounds like her.
1: It's like her comfy pair of pants, you know, when you're in your closet and you're like, yeah, you're coming out again.
0: Like my pajama pants with the button.
1: Like those.
2: But completely different.
1: That should only be worn on a wedding night. Only worn on a wedding night. Only worn on a wedding night.
0: Oh, yeah.
1: Don't wear them to work. Wear them on your wedding night. That's a reminder. Sorry, guys. We have to do a mantra. Sometimes Stormer comes in without pants on.
0: Well, you know.
1: I wish we were joking, but we're not. Okay, here we go.
0: I mean, as the great Garth Brooks would say.
18: This is just who I am.
0: Let me be me. By the way, I saw those pants at Target. I was very tempted to buy each of you a pair, just so you could have your own. I still might.
1: They look super comfortable.
0: They are.
1: No doubt.
0: They really are. All right. Okay, Donna, you guessed Kristen Wiig for the voice. Here is the voice one more time for a couple seconds.
17: For a couple of weeks, and then I realized that was not a battle.
0: Okay, and is that the voice of Kristen Wiig? It is not, which means, Steve, you are our winner today in this edition of Whose Voice Is It Anyway? However, sir, do you know who that might be?
1: If I had to guess, I can only think of her first name, but it's really just because I know she's in the movie. Kate something?
0: Is it a Kate something? It's not a Kate.
1: Okay, may we have initials, please, sire?
0: Sure. M.P.
1: Okay, hang on a minute. M.P.
2: Mm-hmm. Marianne Peterson.
1: Marianne Peters.
2: Melissa Peterman.
0: Good guess.
2: Thank you. Mikey. Maggie. Mary.
1: Mary. Mary. What do you want, Mary?
2: All right. We'll get there.
1: Marnie Pounder. Michelle Pfeiffer.
0: Michelle Pfeiffer.
1: You don't think P.
0: Silent P. Here's her voice again.
19: Okay.
17: So I committed sight unseen. I mean, he has a pretty good track record.
19: Sure.
17: And
0: indeedy. And that's
1: nice.
0: Michelle Pfeiffer, that white gold.
2: What's she talking about? That
0: actually, I
2: TV
0: believe
2: show?
0: That's an excerpt from the Colbert Show where she's talking about the Madison.
2: The Madison. Yeah. Very good. Very good
1: nice.
2: Show.
1: Mm-hmm. Thanks, everyone.
2: She is beautiful.
1: Yeah.
2: Like, just so pretty.
1: What was it?
0: What's the Bruno Mars song?
1: Yeah, but say it again.
2: Put some liquor in my cup.
1: Donna, please.
0: Michelle Pfeiffer, that. Is it white gold?
1: Hang on. What's it called? 24 Karat Magic? No.
0: Yeah, no.
1: Yeah. No. Uptown Funk. All right, hang on. Uptown Funk
0: don't
1: lyrics.
0: Give it to you.
1: Hey, everybody. Here we go. It's time now for an acapella Friday sing-along.
3: I love how we all start clearing our throats. You never know when a casting director might be listening.
0: All right, hang on. Hold on, I got to pull up the lyrics, too.
1: Oh, I got it. Here we go.
0: Okay.

0: ready. Too hot. Hot damn.
1: Hey, Joanna.
2: I'm a fireman. Hot.
1: Where were you, man? We were putting our darn necks out there. And you were nowhere to be found. Convenient.
2: I didn't have the lyrics pulled up.
1: I'm too hot. Oh, my God.
2: What?
1: Oh my gosh. I want to emphatically and energetically say hot. And I opened my jaw too quick, Donna.
2: It's not a jaw.
1: And I felt my
2: jaw. Say things.
1: I can't even
2: right.
1: say it right ever since I dislocated it. And I felt a pop right next to the
2: damn.
1: Donna, I'm telling you.
2: Too hot like a fireman.
1: All right, fine. You do that. Oh man, you ever open your mouth so hard that something pops up near your ear?
2: I think so.
0: You ever yawn too hard and then like the muscle underneath your jaw gets kind of locked up?
2: Yes.
1: Yeah.
2: Yeah.
1: You ever stretched in the morning and suddenly a muscle in your back tightens up and you're like seizing now? You're like, oh my gosh!
2: It's like a Charlie horse in your side.
1: I always thought a Charlie horse was a punch.
2: No, I think it's a
1: cramp.
2: That
1: it was a knuckle punch between kind of like the muscle. Yes, I've come to find out it's that. Huh. I will also say this, and then we'll be done. You don't see a lot of horses anymore. Horses like, hey, I'm going to cut this wood, but I need two horses.
2: Oh, sure.
1: Where'd those go? Every basement or garage used to have a horse. There wasn't a self-respecting family that didn't have a set of horses.
2: All the cops took them.
1: So we're blaming the police
2: now. You know, don't you see like a lot of parades and stuff? There's always horses.
1: That's confusing.
0: But there's never donkeys.
1: See, he's confused.
2: Okay. But you know what I mean. The horse, they use them to block things. And it says police on the side of the wood. Anybody? Bueller? A Bueller?
1: I'm too hot! Hot! Ooh! That was fun.
2: Give me a cup with some liquor in it.
1: You keep going back to that line. I mean, you... Give me go. Do the liquor line. Hey, Bruno! Bruno, do the liquor one again. You're like all the crowd yelling out for Yaya Ding Dong in that... that Will Ferrell, Rachel McAdams movie. You're like, we have a new song we want to... play Yaya Ding Dong! That's done at a Bruno Mars. Liquor.
2: No, it's the same song. It's a line. Forget it.
1: Let's take a break.
2: Okay, I'd love to.
1: When we come back, guys, you're not going to believe it.
2: Steve's starting to make stuff up now.
1: You're not going to believe what's coming up next. I have a cute story that I'd like to end with. I have a cute story about Freddie Prinze Jr. and Sarah Michelle Gellar.
2: Aww.
1: And how they accidentally ended up on their first date.
2: Okay.
1: Want a little love to end the show?
2: Yes, I do.
1: And then we'll call Brian. And we'll find out what sort of liquid love he's making downstairs. The soup of the day when we come back.
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5: 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It's just a regular old-fashioned.
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17: 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Don't make us report you. Where talk is fun. My talk. Everything entertainment.

0: Couldn't understand it.
1: We've got a request.
2: Yes, we do.
1: Donna Valentine is here. Hi to everybody at the Minnesota State
2: Fair.
1: Brad and Donna are going to be joining you live on that stage at 12 o'clock, and then Brittany and Kendall at 3 o'clock. We will be heading out there at 1 o'clock. We'll be there until 1:30 for a meet and greet. We would love to say hello to you. Donna has a request, Stormer.
3: And you guys are looking at me. Okay, what can I do for you?
1: She first started it, but now it's turned into a we. Would like the window to open up because Donna said, I don't even know what it's doing out there. I don't like that shade.
3: Okay,
1: Sure,
3: absolutely.
1: Let's take a look outside of our live window here. We're doing a live look at the weather here in the Minneapolis-St. Paul area. Started with a lot of cloud cover, which seems to be persisting. I also hear it's a little bit soupy out there,
2: that's
1: too.
2: That's what I hear. That's the word.
1: Thick.
3: A little bit of fog out there today.
2: Yeah, I wonder what...
1: Yeah, it's almost like a
2: fire haze. Yeah.
3: Not sure.
1: Purple haze, okay. Rolling my pain.
3: If you sing anymore, I got to delete it from the podcast like we had to do with Uptown Funk.
2: Oh,
1: the
2: no.
1: The podcasters don't even get to hear that.
3: Wait, no, they don't.
2: You don't get to sing anything you want?
1: No, because all of your legal people are suing us now.
3: If you want to be back on Spotify, this is what we got to do.
1: God. What about tritones?
3: Tritones are cool. Okay, lock in, guys. Lock in. Come on.
1: Sorry. Here we go.
2: Okay.
1: Ooh. Pretty good.
3: Not too shabby.
1: Try a different one?
3: No. Oh, okay.
1: Wait, no, sorry, that was same note. Ooh, oh my gosh, same one.
3: Let me see.
1: Am I capable of any other note? Yes, I'm mm-hmm. resonating right mm-hmm. now.
3: Ooh. Wasn't sure where to go there. Sorry.
2: Let me start.
1: Okay.
2: Ooh.
1: Sorry.
3: And I take all the heat for being bad at the tritones.
2: I know, today's a roughie.
1: It's hard out there.
2: Roughie rough.
3: You want me to start?
2: Yes.
1: Sure. Ooh.

0: Yeah, well, my baby, baby, baby.
1: Oh, come on, okay. Guys.
0: All right, come on, lock it in
2: for the podcast. Fine.
1: Grow up.
0: But here are stories we didn't get to because we were doing that kind of stuff. Tiger Woods can't drive for 5 years. It's also undetermined if he's allowed to drive a golf cart. A little bit of a gray area there.
1: Yeah, 5 years is a very long time.
0: In other Tigers news, the Detroit Tigers just agreed to a $4 million future deal with a 12-year-old. These are headlines without us breaking them down.
1: That's it.
0: We're dangling these.
1: How about that? 12 years old. He's that good that they are signing him. What? Could
0: crazy
1: you imagine?
0: I would turn the deal down.
1: Yeah.
0: Because now that's an early
1: indication.
0: And you're like, okay, we already got a $4 million offer at the age of 12. Let's just keep working hard and see where that goes when we're 16. I'd play the long game.
1: This is known as a pre-agreement. He is from, he is Dominican. And obviously he can't sign a professional contract. A prospect must turn 16 before signing and 17 before September 1st of the following year to be in compliance with international signing regulations from the MLB. That is something else. Wow.
0: How about that?
1: It's informal, Steve.
0: You gotta do informal stuff sometimes.
1: It's informal. It's a verbal agreement.
0: Verbal. Verbo.
1: Or VRBO.
0: Yeah, what do you say?
1: I say verbo.
0: I say verbo.
1: It looks like verbo.
0: Yeah.
1: We don't need no verb. I mean, we don't need no vowels.
2: O is a vowel.
1: Oh, that's right.
0: That one.
1: We don't need the others.
0: Yeah, I would like it more if it was just verb. But then that'd be...
1: It'd be verb. Yeah.
0: Oh my gosh. let's see if we do it. Hey, sir, I see you standing up and leaving because of the quality of the content. You sit down, listen to this cute story. Sarah Michelle Gellar and Freddie Prinze Jr. They have been married for 24 years now.
1: Oh my gosh. Wow.
0: Kind of makes you feel old, but you also want to celebrate any Hollywood relationship that lasts. It's kind of interesting, though, about their kind of first date that happened. They met while they were filming I Know What You Did Last Summer, but their first date wasn't exactly planned. They had a mutual friend who was supposed to join them for dinner.
1: Oh.
0: Missed her flight. The two decided, you know what, we'll go anyway. That accidental evening of the third person not being there due to a missed flight became the beginning of their relationship that has now lasted some 24 years and two children.
1: Oh, that's so sweet.
0: The two of them, Freddie Prinze Jr. and Sarah Michelle Gellar, they describe marriage in pretty ordinary terms. Effort, respect, friendship, and protecting privacy. A little dainty sneeze from my lady. Oh, I love it. Yeah, it was a little, Donna just held a sneeze. And I see you at a saloon in an old-timey Western. You know, you come in, you've been fanning yourself with one of them pretty fans. Oh, excuse me, it must be the dust.
2: Okay, I am freaking out a little bit that we had the brain fluid lady on yesterday, and you guys have been sneezing all morning, wiping your nose like... Is it a placebo effect or is something going on here? I am concerned.
1: It's allergies. Everybody's got something going on.
0: Everybody's got something.
1: You got something going on?
0: Got anything going on?
2: No, I'm pretty good right now. I've never been a big allergy sufferer.
1: Oh, I'm told I don't have allergies. I've been tested, but yet here I am. It's got to be the brain fluid.
0: Oh,
1: what else can I be?
0: It's seeping out everywhere. All right.
2: Sounds like you could use Navage. Maybe that would help.
1: Why is everybody talking about the
3: Come down for moose soup after!

0: What's this guy's problem? It's a Friday. It's the fair.
1: Yeah, this guy.
0: Nobody's here.
2: Hubbard Cafeteria, please leave a message.
3: No soup for you!
0: Dang it. Brian.
1: Hey, Brian.
0: Come on,
1: buzz him back.
0: Yeah, let's do
1: a recall. You want to do a recall?
0: Yeah, let's do it. This
1: right. Redial. You remember Redial?
0: Yeah. Right? Does that still exist?
1: I don't think so.
0: What did you have to hit? Like pound or something?
1: Wow, for a very brief second, you sounded like Cookie Opus from the old Carvel space commercial.
0: Oh, really?
1: Yeah, there's a weird echo that happened.
0: Was it like, I'm thinking star 86 is to find out the number that just called
2: Hubbard
0: you?
2: Cafeteria, please leave a message.
3: No soup for you!
0: Son of a gun.
1: One of the top things we enjoyed at the fair this year.
0: Oh, I love this.
1: Not just food, but like our fair experiences.
0: We could really haven't done anything.
1: Yeah, I would say it was the orangeade and the lemonade. I really like that lemonade, the fresh squeezed lemonade.
0: Okay.
1: And there's a lady on the corner who dishes it out, and she's just kind of like...
0: She's got a New York attitude with a Southern accent.
1: Donna, I could not have said it better myself.
0: Right?
1: I asked her yesterday, I said, hey, listen, I just hit no tip, and I want to ask you two things. Can you see that, and do you care? And she said, I can see that, and I don't care. It's your money. Do what you want.
4: I love it.
1: And I was like, okay, because if I would have brought cash, I would have just paid $9. You wouldn't have said, hey, do you want to tip me on top of that, right? And then she said, well, nobody's just bringing $9. Most people are traveling with big bills. And I was like, all right. And she called me cheap. She got to it. She won the battle. She won the war.
0: She wanted to hurt you, and she did.
1: But anyway, I didn't tip right in front of her and then asked her right to her face.
0: Wow, that's really ballsy.
1: Brave of me?
0: Yeah. Yeah.
1: Thank you all
0: for
1: what you've done.
0: Hey, we're coming out to the fair.
1: 1 to 1:30, swing by the MyTalk booth. We'll be hiding in a little hole. Find us in there. We'd love to take a photo with you.
0: We definitely would. And have a great long weekend.
1: Yes. Enjoy Labor Day. We love you all so much. Bradley and Dawn, take the stage next. Stay there. You're listening to My Talk.
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21: Well, ABC, CBS, and NBC all attracted decent-sized crowds for quickly scheduled Dolly Parton specials that aired in late August. So ABC aired a repeat of 9 to 5 on Sunday that averaged 4.2 million viewers, the most-watched film on a broadcast network in more than 3.5 years. CBS News was behind a CBS News special, Dolly Parton, An American Idol, that averaged about 2 million viewers. And then NBC aired Dolly, an NBC News special anchored by Lester Holt, that got about just under 4 4 million viewers, and actually that's over 4 million now if you include the Peacock numbers as well. In some other news, Dave Bautista is back in the gym and showing off his muscles to play the super strong Greek hero Kratos in the upcoming adaptation of the God of War video game. The actor shared a video of himself flexing in the gym and revealed that he is 3 weeks into his weight training regimen with 2 more months to go. Bautista officially signed on to play Kratos back in August, taking the reins from Ryan Hurst, who unfortunately suffered an injury on set. They had to recast the role, and Dave Bautista got the part. And finally, feminist icon Gloria Steinem, is the third subject to now appear on Netflix's Famous Last Words, the series that banks interviews with notable figures meant to be shared only after their death. Steinem died Wednesday at her home in New York City. She was 92 years old, and her interview with host and executive producer Brad Falchuk was conducted in February of 2025 and recorded in private per the show's format. And it was held until after her passing as a means to share what she hopes will be seen as her final message to the world. All right, that'll wrap up the dirt for this hour. For more entertainment news, go to mytalk1071.com. You can also download the MyTalk app.
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22: The adventures of Bradley and Dawn.
0: Yeah, right on cue. Welcome to the adventures of Bradley and Dawn out here at the Minnesota State Fair. It's the fifth day of the work week, Leah.
23: You got this. Okay? You got this, girl.
0: All right. And we are out here live. Thank you so much for everybody who has joined us out here all throughout the fair. Bradley and I will be out here tomorrow as well from 11 to 1. And I would like to welcome our fill-in host for the day, Leah Honsky.
23: Hello, Dawn. I'm so happy to be here.
0: Cool. Well, we're glad to have you. And you did ask me, you're like, hey, what are we wearing together? Yeah. Because you wanted to do cute sundresses together, and I totally failed.
23: That's okay. That's okay.
0: Yeah.
23: This is really loose and breezy.
0: It is.
23: It's my trad wife look.
0: I love it.
23: Thanks. Yeah. Pockets. Yeah.
0: Very cool.
23: I bought my whole ensemble at Murdoch's Ranch and Home Supply.
0: That's so awesome. Which is like a Fleet Farm,
23: It's like
0: right?
23: a Fleet Farm in Missoula, Montana. Yeah.
0: That's awesome. Okay. Well, let's talk about somebody who just released a video. And basically, the video is all about her asking, I think, Gen Z to step it up.
23: I agree.
0: Okay. Miley, because that's her new name now. She dropped the Cyrus.
23: I love this for her.
0: Miley's video, it's Bass Persuades, and it's so Lady Gaga. If you haven't watched it yet, watch it immediately. She's like in a leather bar in a basement, and also there's a lot of backup dancers, and it just sounds very Gaga.
23: It is. It's a very Britney. Dance. It's very Britney. It was giving very Britney.
0: Yes.
23: Yeah. I love it.
0: I love it, too. Yeah. And she's like, the kids don't dance. That's what the song is about.
23: Dawn, the kids do not party.
0: They don't. And she's like, they're all on their screens. She's like, put the phone down and dance.
23: You should.
0: So that's what
23: it releases and endorphins. Feels
0: we love
23: good.
0: That because that is such a non-complicated song. There's nothing really to think about other than just dance.
23: Just dance.
0: Exactly. Do-do-do-do-do. Yeah, so you watched part of it.
23: I did, yes. Yeah. Immediately hooked, banger. Yeah. The album's coming out the 18th of this month.
0: Oh, okay,
23: yep,
0: right.
23: For a month. Yep, so I'm excited. I've been a Miley fan for a long time. Miley and Hannah Montana was big in our house when raised my daughters. When same. I still had kids. I don't have kids anymore. I don't know if you know this.
0: Yeah, no, you have kids.
23: No, I have adult children now. Yeah. But so, like, we went through, and my youngest, Myla, when she was in kindergarten, we had to go through a phase where we called her Myla Cyrus.
0: Oh, my gosh. And, that's so cute.
23: Yeah, so.
0: So my daughter is, I have an adult daughter, too, so we definitely went through that Hannah Montana phase. Now, you know about Billy Ray made a comment about her dropping Cyrus. What exactly did he say, if you remember?
23: Yeah, so he weighed in on social media, because she is, if you go to her website now, it's Miley Official. Mm-hmm. She's dropping the Cyrus, and he actually had some positive support about it. He loves this new identity for her. It sounds like their rift is healing and they're evolving in their relationship.
0: Yes.
23: I think Liz Hurley's been great for him.
0: Yeah.
23: And so he was really, you know, supportive of that. And he actually reminded us that when he got his start in music, he just went by Cyrus.
0: Oh.
23: Isn't that interesting?
0: Okay.
23: Like, he was just Cyrus before Billy Ray Cyrus.
0: Okay.
23: So he was like, you know, she was born with a different name. She became a different name. She's evolved.
1: Yes.
23: This is a new era.
1: She's big enough.
23: She's big enough. And she is.
1: She really is. I mean, she can do so many different genres. This is a dance track. And so, like, she can do country. She can do rock. I mean, I just think she's immensely talented. And, you know, some of that whole, like, wrecking ball period sort of just distracted from that. But she really needed to break away from Hannah Montana.
23: She really did. And she did it. I think she did it the right way.
1: Mm-hmm.
23: I mean, and honestly, as far as child stars go, she's navigated her life so well.
1: Really?
23: Like, consummate professional. I'm so impressed with that girl.
1: Yeah. She's really great. And we love her because Dolly loved her. And yes. So all good things with Miley. I'm sorry. Not Miley Cyrus.
23: Miley.
1: So check out that video. I will admit to you that when I saw the title of it, because I'm a country girl, I was like, Bass Persuades. No, Dawn. Bass. Okay. We're not bass fishing. All right. So dumb.
23: Why not both?
1: Well, speaking of country, we got to talk about Luke Bryan.
23: Oh, problematic Luke Bryan.
1: All right. So
23: what's he doing now?
1: Luke Bryan is mad that
23: he's so grind my gears coated sometimes.
1: He really is. He is mad that his latest song called Fish, Hunt, Golf, Drink, people have said that he wrote it with AI. I mean, it's just a joke. Everybody knows he didn't, but he's mad about it, okay? Like, he's like, I see you on Instagram. It's just a rumor somebody started. And then he went as far on this podcast to go, I see your face. I know who you are. I'm going to kick the S out of you if I find you in public. I'm like, whoa, dude. If you are that level of celebrity, I mean, I know that they're human beings and they can get their feelings hurt just like anybody. And also, weird rumors can affect their career. But have some thicker skin.
23: Just shake it off there, Luke.
1: Like, if you would have just made a joke about it,
23: yeah,
1: then it would have been fine.
23: But
1: like,
23: also,
1: just go, yeah, I did. Why aren't you doing it? I don't know.
23: But honestly, he totally wrote that with AI. Come on.
1: I mean, I don't know. Maybe he's just a real simple guy.
23: I mean, yes. Yes, and?
1: These are the lyrics, just so you know. Wake up coffee, camo climb tree, wet line 18, fish hunt golf drink. All fall, all spring, all summer long, I'll be living it up and living it on a country boy's dream. Fish, hunt, golf, drink. That's the chorus.
23: Can we have more Rob Roush and less Luke Bryan in this world?
1: Right. Yeah. So, you know, I think he's also he's a great entertainer. Mm-hmm. You know,
23: he does a great live show. I mean, you know,
1: yeah, I've seen him in concert. Yeah, because
23: he's easy on the eyes.
1: You know, worked in music radio for a long time. So yeah, he's, you know, it's fine. You're an American Idol judge. Is he still doing that?
23: I think so. Are the voices Idol?
1: I think it's Idol.
23: I don't watch those shows.
1: I don't either. That's why I don't know the answer to that.
23: Answer
1: does anyone
23: that.
1: In the audience know? Is Luke Bryan a judge on American Idol? Nobody knows.
23: Nobody's watching Idol anymore.
1: Maybe.
23: We could Google it, but I'm not going to give them the clicks.
1: Oh, my God. Okay. That's hilarious.
23: I'm like, I've got beef with Luke.
1: Yeah, I don't really know. Has something went on with him? Is he weird? Did he do something in, like, is he canceled? I don't know.
23: I don't think he's quite canceled. I think he's just, like, you know,
1: okay.
23: Angry.

0: really cute. Mm. The group chat was blown up that morning, so
1: congrats. That's so cute. Did everyone stop? And, like, I like the... I would never want it to happen to me.
2: No, absolutely not.
1: I don't want
2: no.
1: a public, mm-mm. you know, any type of public...
0: Mm-mm. Other than standing here with microphones.
1: Oh, yeah. I mean, like, a proposal. That would just freak me out.
0: Yeah.
1: But I'm never getting married, so it doesn't matter.
0: There you go. That's off the table. Lauren is so in love with the fair.
1: Like, oh, really?
0: She just, like, this is their happy place, so it was so perfect for her.
1: That's cute. So, yeah. I love it. Okay, so coming up on the show today with Leah filling in for Bradley, we've got all kinds of food. We have our twice a show food drop-off where we try new things at the fair.
0: Stormer is like my hero for setting all this food up. Thank you, Jason.
1: Great
0: Stormer.
1: Job. Yes. We're getting the elote tots today from Tot Boss.
0: Our friend Crisco had them last week, and I was like, I need those in my belly. He's like, you do. Like,
1: oh, gosh.
0: Yeah.
1: Okay. Anytime anything says elote, if it said elote ice cream, I would eat it.
0: I probably would.
1: And then we also have something called the Banana Butterscotch Barn Raiser from the Minnesota Farmers Union.
0: I love banana butterscotch anything.
1: Yeah.
0: Little Bird's banana gelato has been my, like, jam this summer. Like,
1: ooh.
0: Oh, love it.
1: Yeah.
0: Yeah.
1: We're going to talk about how Leah's literally going to South Korea tomorrow without us.
0: Peace out.
1: Yeah.
0: Leah needs some Botox.
1: Right. And then we have some other great stories that we've kind of ignored all the gross stuff about celebrities going on right now. So we're not doing that today.
0: Yeah.
1: Sometimes
0: it's Friday at the fair.
1: Yeah, we're not doing that today. So you can Google that on your own.
0: Do that incognito for the love.
1: And also, I found this website where you can actually pet sit for somebody and stay at their beautiful home, like, anywhere in the world. So
0: I am so intrigued to learn more about this.
1: I'll tell you about it. I'll tell you about it in the next hour. And thank you once again for coming out to the Minnesota State Fair and seeing us live. And you're going to be able to do that again if you're on YouTube, because coming up next, we are going to do Juicy Bits of Gossip with the Names Left Out, our show within a show where we welcome help from the live audience. It's Blinded by the Item coming up next on My Talk.
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4: You find out early on in the dating process, they literally are Spider-Man.
5: He's an entrepreneur.
6: Yeah.
5: Looks so good in his tights.
6: Yeah.
5: Literally could save me from any stupid predicament I find myself in. And, like, I could find myself in a lot if I just knew I was with Spider-Man.
6: How does that translate to money? He saves somebody's dog. Do they go, hey, if you want to Venmo me a little cash, that'd be great.
4: No. He's broke all the time.
6: Kendall don't like
5: really
6: that.
5: He's really hot, but he's broke.
4: Yeah.
5: That's already my life. Oh, I'd still do it. Let's be real. I'd be like, I'll make the money. Just save me all the time, please.
6: Now imagine
5: this,
6: though.
5: The sex would be so good. He's got spider webs, Brittany.
6: I don't know why that's a feature. I don't know why that's a benefit.
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4: I'm Bradley Trainer,
5: and I'm Don McClain, and this is Blinded by the Item.
4: Blind items are celebrity gossip with the names left out.
5: Together, we'll play detective to figure out what the item is telling us about our favorite celebrity. Welcome to Blinded by the Item, juicy bits of gossip with the names left out. I am Don McClain, and with us today, filling in for Bradley Trainer, is Leah Honsky. Everybody,
6: hello.
5: Give it up for Leah. We're live at the Minnesota State Fair again today. And yeah, Bradley's off officiating a wedding, so good luck to him. He was kind of nervous yesterday.
6: Oh, he's going to do great.
5: He's going to do great, yes. And of course, we can't forget Mike Ganger. He's in the studio in the air conditioning, and he is, without him we couldn't do Blinded by the Item, because he's an excellent host and he gives us all those little juicy bits of gossip, and we have to try to figure out which celebrity he's talking about. That's the name of the game. Hi, Mike.
7: Hello. Best of luck to Bradley, and best of luck to whichever poor souls he's officiating the wedding of. Sorry, that's a choice.
6: Yeah. That's a choice. Friday at the fair, Mike is done believing in love.
5: Thank you.
6: Mr. President of Club Love over there.
7: Let's jump into some of these juicy bits of gossip with the names left out. You guys know how it works. You've been crushing it, especially with a little help from the great people at the Minnesota State Fair.
5: Yes.
7: They've been chiming in. We'll just remind everybody, when the two, Leah and Dawn, might need a little bit of help, go ahead and feel free to yell it out, but give it a little time to play out, even if you think you might know it. And let's get it started with this first one here. You know, sometimes it's uncomfortable to do some live from the fair, just given the content sometimes of blind items. This first one's a fun.
6: No, this is going to be a good
7: fun
6: one.
7: Example.
5: This first one is fun.
7: All fun today, but let's start with this one. As we mentioned, this foreign-born A-minus list actor must be going full method for his big upcoming role. Apparently, he wasn't too careful doing, as Dawn says, cocaine at a recent Comic-Con, and somebody walked in on him. We mentioned, this foreign-born A-minus list actor must be going full method for his big upcoming role. Apparently, he wasn't so careful doing cocaine at a recent Comic-Con, and somebody went ahead and walked in on him and saw it. Please tell me you're not waving to a child when we were doing this blanket.
5: There's a tot out here, but she doesn't know what cocaine is yet. Hopefully not.
6: Yes.
5: I don't know what preschool she goes to, but okay. What movies are is it coming out before Christmas?
7: No.
5: Okay.
6: Is this going to be a biopic?
7: This is going to be a biopic.
5: Okay. All
6: so
5: right.
6: Some big cokeheads are going to make a movie about.
5: Ooh. Let's see.
6: 70s based? Or 80s?
7: 70s based.
5: Okay.
7: Well, I mean, even earlier than that, but I'll just say I think the height of this individual's cocaine use was in the 70s.
5: Is this a man?
7: Yeah.
5: Okay. Are they a beetle?
7: Yeah.
5: Oh, good, Leah. So we have four choices here.
7: So yes. As we mentioned, this foreign-born A-minus list actor must be going full method for his upcoming role as a beetle. Apparently, he wasn't so careful at a recent Comic-Con, and somebody walked in on him doing the cocaine.
5: I mean, okay, not Barry Keoghan.
7: Nope.
5: Okay.
6: I could see that, though.
5: Okay, where's my list of...
6: Barry is playing George Harrison, correct?
7: No, he's not.
5: Ringo.
7: Yes, okay. He's playing Ringo.
5: Who's playing John Lennon? Is it Harris Dickinson?
7: I don't know the answer to that, but I know it's not. That's not the answer to this. Let me find out who's playing
6: is
7: who.
6: Is it the Lennon?
7: No.
6: Oh, okay.
7: It is so the one playing George Harrison.
6: Oh,
5: oh it is.
6: Okay.
5: Oh, Taron Egerton?
7: Nope.
5: Or Edgerton? Is he one?
7: He is not
6: know.
7: One.
5: Okay, there's one more...
6: Okay, I'm trying to
5: Paul
6: think
5: McCartney.
6: Who's... Yeah.
5: Who's oh, no, it's...
7: No, it
5: it's
7: is the
5: one, who's
7: one playing George Michael, yes.
5: Or, George Harrison.
7: Sorry, George Harrison. Sorry, not George Michael.
6: George Michael. Probably some cocaine there, too.
5: Yeah, yeah, for sure. Okay.
7: To answer your question, Harris Dickinson is playing John Lennon. Paul Mezcal is playing Paul McCartney.
5: Right.
7: Barry Keoghan is playing Ringo Starr. And this foreign-born A-minus list TV and movie actor is playing George Harrison.
5: Is he from Stranger Things?
7: Yep.
5: Okay.
7: Now the audience can help.
6: Yeah.
5: Yeah, go ahead.
7: Yell it out.
5: Anybody know?
6: Joseph Quinn.
7: There it is.
6: Thank you.
7: It. Nicely done.
5: Okay, Joseph Quinn.
6: So
7: according to the blind items, we actually just talked about old Joseph Quinn not too long ago because, of course, he was Doja Cat and him were an item for a big chunk of last year. Well, as mentioned, Joseph Quinn must be going full method when it comes to playing the role of George Harrison. At a recent Comic-Con, somebody walked in on him apparently hitting the slopes.
5: Hitting the slopes. Oh, my gosh.
6: By the way, I've been watching The Shards. They do so much cocaine in that show.
5: Oh, yeah. You said that's really good.
6: It's pretty good. It's pretty good.
5: You read the book
6: and you
5: said that's better.
6: Yeah.
5: Okay.
7: Famously, Leah.
6: Yes, Mike.
7: You say it's really good. Do people think it's really good? Or do just you think it's really good? I'm just curious.
6: I think it's mediocre good.
7: Okay, got it. If you think it's mediocre good.
6: It's mediocre good, yeah.
7: Ooh.
6: But I did like the book.
5: They don't agree on shows, apparently.
6: Ever.
5: I think he's talked about that before.
7: Either do the networks, because your favorite show, Not Suitable for Work, was canceled after one season.
6: I saw that, and I almost texted you right away. I was like, dang it, Mike.
7: Just know as soon as I saw that, I thought of you.
6: I know. We were vibing.
5: Well, that was a good one. I mean, not for him.
7: Yeah, or the person who walked in on him. But yeah, there you go.
5: Yeah.
7: You guys got that first one.
6: Did you have to share?
5: Oh, my God. Right. Well, hopefully
7: I won't tell anybody, but...
6: All right. It's in the blinds.
7: Let's do another blind item here. Daddy can toe the company line all he wants, but he and what gets revealed every week by the other side of the family is exactly why this A-list actress / singer decided on the rebrand. Daddy can toe the company line all he wants, but he and what gets revealed every week by the other side of the family is the exact reason why this A-list actress / singer decided to rebrand.
6: So A-list Nepo baby?
7: You could say that, but has definitely spread the wings and left the other celebs in the family behind.
6: Oh.
5: Is this a reality
7: Daddy.
5: Family?
7: No.
5: Okay,
7: an A-list
5: so
7: singer/actress.
5: Oh, yeah, okay.
6: Singer-actress. And the father is in the entertainment industry?
7: Uh-huh. A rebrand for this A-list actress/singer. Yes, as a performer.
5: Oh, no. Is she more seen as... did she start singing first, and then she
7: I think she actually started acting first, but then she sang and acted at the same time.
6: Oh.
5: Okay. Uh-huh.
6: Is this our favorite problematic family?
7: Probably.
6: One of our favorites.
7: Yep.
6: With country roots.
7: Yep.
6: And a Dolly Parton connection.
7: Oh. Yep.
5: Okay.
6: We're talking Ms. Miley.
7: Oh, yeah, we are.
5: Ms. Miley. Oh, yes. Good job, Leah.
6: So I was just, Don and I were discussing this earlier, so I really want to hear the tea on this, because it sounded like Billy Ray, her father, was
5: really supportive of her rebrand.
7: Well, as
5: on
7: the blind
5: media.
7: As the blind item says, Billy Ray is towing the company line all he wants, but he and whatever he's got going on, plus whatever gets revealed every week by the other side of the family, is the exact reason why Miley Cyrus decided to just rebrand with Miley.
5: Oh, okay.
7: You may obviously know some of the we've seen a lot from Billy Ray in the last couple of years. Plus, Tish and her sister have a podcast where they don't hold anything back every single week on the other side of the family. Plus, there's the whole Dominic Purcell and Tish situation, who was at one point dating the daughter of Tish. It's, there's a lot.
5: Yeah, dating Noah Cyrus, who's Miley's sister. And then, I mean, they both used to watch Prison Break. Is that what he was on?
7: Uh-huh.
5: Okay, so they both would watch it together and like, ooh, he's so hot. Then Noah meets him. They have a relationship that's like her and a friend in him.
7: Yep.
5: And then Dominic Purcell ended up, now he's with Tish, the mom. So
7: married.
5: How do you date? Yeah, they got married. How do you date your daughter's ex-boyfriend? You don't.
6: You just don't. No.
5: I mean, do you?
6: I mean,
5: you
6: I'm don't. Not a yuck your yum kind of person, but
7: you can yuck that yum.
6: I can yuck that.
5: Yeah. Thank you. All right.
7: That's the connection there. Obviously, Tish and Brandy are the two that do the podcast together called Sorry We're Cyrus. And,
5: oh, my gosh.
7: Yep. And
5: I think I need to listen to this.
6: I want to listen to this.
5: Yeah.
7: There are, I don't know if it's every episode, but there are certain episodes where they rebrand it called Sorry We're Stoned, and they get high before they record it.
5: Oh, my gosh. Okay. I definitely
6: I've
5: need
6: heard
5: to.
6: Heard that about Tish.
7: Okay. Yeah.
6: We've do better.
7: Let's, with that, let's also ask the two of you, what are your thoughts with Miley's new song?
5: Ooh, we were just talking about this. I love it. It's very Lady Gaga. It's very, like, you know, dance in the streets with all those backup dancers. It's a great, like, dance hit.
6: It's a banger. My only regret with it is it didn't come out earlier this summer because it totally would have been a song of the summer.
5: Yeah.
6: So, but
5: it's basically telling kids to, well, she's like, the kids don't dance anymore. Put your phone down.
6: Put your phone down. Go to the club.
5: Yeah.
7: The club.
5: Do you like it, Mike?
7: I do. I'm a big Miley fan, and I think it's a good return. Something Beautiful, her last album, the visual album, it lacked a little bit Miley, and her album before that, Endless Summer Vacation, was one of my favorites of all time, and this one is, I think, more in that vein. So I'm excited to hear the rest of the album. It comes out here in 2 weeks. The 18th is when we get
5: all right.
7: it. And she's going to be performing at the Hollywood Bowl in October.
5: That's awesome.
6: Fun.
7: All right, let's keep it. Actually, before we do another blind item, let's first off remind everybody to go ahead and jump in the comments, give your thoughts as you're playing along with us. If you are playing along with us and watching on YouTube, be sure to subscribe. Also, hit that like button, hit the notification button, hype us up. And you guys got a sleep mask there you can show off?
5: Oh, yes, yes.
7: Show off that sleep mask.
6: Did you grab it? Yes.
5: Yeah, okay, so we have these sleep masks. They're blinded by the item sleep masks. They're $10 at the merch booth. Super fun. If you don't sleep with a sleep mask, I'm going to be Bradley right now and say, what are you doing with your life? Because it really does make you go to sleep faster. It blocks out the light. And I don't know what it does, but it's just like chemically your brain shuts down quicker and turns all the noise off. So, and blinded by the item on there.
6: They weigh like half an ounce. They're so light and they're so soft.
5: And if you live in the U.S., we will mail these to you for all of our listeners on YouTube. So you can just go to our website and order it there. But it's just during this Minnesota State Fair. So these are going to end their sale on Monday. So get them now. Now, if you order it and we ship it to you, there are going to be shipping costs.
6: I think it's like $5.
5: Yeah. And there's tax as well. So it will be more, just like any other thing you order. So unless you're on Temu and you order like a certain amount, and then you get free shipping. So,
7: and much like the T-shirt I am wearing right now and our Blinded by the Item T-shirts, these are, like you said, going to end on Monday. So once they're sold, and we might at some point be able to sell them again. But there's no guarantees. So these are limited time items that you get. And if you're a blinder and want to play along and want to have the merch and the items, this is your chance to do so. And when it comes to sleeping masks, I believe Dawn because she sleeps with a sack of like corn on her head. So, I mean, she's...
6: I do. Yeah. You're a weighted pillow.
5: I have a rice pillow that I made.
7: Rice, okay.
5: That's like, Yeah, it's like sewn together, and it's like you can put it in the microwave if you like need a heat pack or a cold pack. You can put it in the freezer. Anyway, it's a homemade thing.
6: Nice.
5: And it really, it's like a weighted blanket for
6: and
5: my face.
6: Put it on your face.
5: Mm-hmm. So it's just like, man, puts me to sleep.
7: All right, let's do another blind item here. Let's go with this one. Sounds like this A-list reality star has a new move he likes to pull. He and his wife have long enjoyed adding another person into the bedroom. But now, on more than a few occasions, this guy has set up one of these situations and then said, oh, sorry, my wife is busy, and then just went ahead with the hookup anyway.
5: Okay. This is always the problem with something like that.
7: Sounds
5: That's what ends up happening.
7: Sounds like this A-list reality star has a new move. He and his wife have been open about long enjoying adding another woman into the bedroom. But okay. Now, on more than one occasion, he went ahead and set the situation up and then said, oh, I'm sorry, my wife is busy, and then just went ahead with it anyway.
5: Okay.
6: Okay, we got to get the universe first. So, Bravo?
7: Yeah, you got to figure out the universe. I will say this is, I got to do a little bit of digging here because I think this person might be a few universes, but no, not Bravo. No, this is not a Bravo reality star.
6: Uh-oh. So, let's go a little trashier. TLC?
7: Not TLC reality star.
5: Okay. What about Peacock?
7: Not a Peacock reality star.
6: Okay, Hulu.
7: Technically, yes.
5: It's replayed on Hulu?
7: Yes.
6: So an ABC.
7: There you go, which takes us to which universe?
5: Bachelor.
7: There you go. So it sounds like this Bachelor universe, A-list reality star on more than one occasion, has pulled a move where he and his wife like to invite another woman to the bedroom, but he sets it up and then just conveniently says she's actually busy and went ahead with it anyway.
6: Oh, it's another girl in the throuple. Okay, I was thinking it was a guy thing. Like, I don't know why my head went there.
7: No, it was not a guy thing. It's another gal thing. Yeah, like, so he brings in another girl into the throuple.
6: Oh, that's just like, okay, that's like,
5: okay. So I wonder how far back in the Bachelor universe is going, because I haven't actually watched.
6: I haven't watched since the first season.
5: Since Colton.
6: Can we call Kendall?
5: Oh, yeah.
7: You could call Kendall. I will just say this person, trying not to give too much away, this person has continued on despite just the Bachelor universe. He's been in a few universes.
6: So they were a Bachelor.
7: He's parlayed his Bachelor universe appearance into more reality stardom.
6: Did he go on Traitors?
7: He has yet to be on Traitors, but I would bet my bottom dollar he's going to be there very soon.
5: Bet your bottom dollar.
6: If you're not on Traitors, what are you even doing?
5: What are you doing? Now, his wife, is she also a celebrity?
7: His wife? I need to acquaint myself with her. I'm not really sure. My wife. you got to, give me a second.
5: Okay. That's fine. If you don't know, then that's my
6: answer. That's fine, yeah.
7: I'll be honest, it just isn't my universe either. So, okay. No, it looks like she's just more of a... an internet personality who has
6: podcaster.
7: Yes, and that's a pretty good hint.
5: Okay, we asked the audience, and our very smart audience members said Nick Vile.
7: We didn't ask the audience yet, and they said Nick Vile. That was very much against the rules I put in place before we started. You think I can't hear from back here? I can hear from back here. It is indeed Nick Vile.
5: I kind of asked him to yell it out, though.
7: Oh, did you? Okay.
5: I did, because I thought, I'm never going to get this. So.
7: You would have if we would have worked around it. But yeah, podcast was the big key. This is a podcaster. Obviously, Nick Vile has also done Bachelor in Paradise. He's done, I think he hosted the Secret Lives of Mormon Wives, like, reunion show or something. Mm-hmm.
5: And he has the Vile Files podcast.
7: Yes. Well, it sounds like Nick Vile has a new move he likes to pull. He and his wife, Natalie Joy, have often talked about the fact that they're comfortable with and enjoy pulling another woman into their relationship from time to time. But his new move that he's done on more than a few occasions is to set these situations up and then be like, oh, I'm sorry, my wife's busy, and then just went ahead with it anyway.
5: Come on.
6: That's so ick.
7: Dawn, you
5: so
7: had thoughts.
5: Typical. Well, I mean, don't we hear about this? Like, that's how these things go wrong.
7: Yeah.
5: And they don't, I mean, I guess we're not hearing about the successful ones.
7: There you go.
5: We're hearing about the ones that don't work out. And it's always that somebody says, let's just do this together and leave the other partner out. It doesn't matter if it's a man or a woman. It can happen. So it's just, you know, I don't know. And then you feel crappy whenever you go, wait a minute, I thought this was a couple thing we did together. No, it isn't anymore.
6: It's only so many birthdays and anniversaries a year.
5: Exactly. So I'm surprised, sort of. I don't know.
6: I don't know that much about him, but he doesn't seem like... first thoughts, I don't think he's that creepy, like, overall. He doesn't give, like, those vibes. Like, I mean, Jax Taylor, like, that's somebody I would be like, that.
5: That's who I was going to say at first. Because there's so much going on with him and Brittany Cartwright. I thought maybe it was something from the past.
6: Yeah.
5: But, okay.
6: No, that was fun.
7: There you go. You guys got that one.
5: Thanks,
7: nicely
5: not first
7: done.
5: Wife.
7: All right, let's keep it rolling on with some more blind items here. Let's go with this one here. This A-list TV and movie actress is trying to influence the casting decisions on who will star opposite of her husband for his next role. She is fighting hard to make sure it is not this breaking out A-minus list actress. All of Hollywood has heard what went down behind the scenes of that actress's recently released movie with another married co-star.
5: Uh-oh.
7: So we've got an A-list TV and movie actress who's trying desperately to influence the casting decision of who will be starring opposite of her husband in his next role. She's fighting hard to make sure it is not this breaking out A-minus list actress. All of Hollywood heard what went down on her last movie behind the scenes with another married co-star. So there are some few pieces here.
5: Yeah.
7: But you got an A-list TV and movie actress who's married to somebody who's got a big role coming up. And she's trying to make sure it's not an A-minus list actress who we've heard some rumors about.
6: Okay, new coming A-minus list actress?
7: It's saying breaking out A-minus list
6: breaking out,
7: actress.
6: That's, okay,
7: yes.
6: That's what you said. Mm-hmm. Okay.
5: Okay. I don't know where we should start, really. Can we ask if the A-list actress has won an Oscar?
7: The A-list TV and movie actress has not won an Oscar.
6: Not an Oscar winner.
7: Mm-hmm.
5: Okay. Has she been nominated, or is she just not that type of actress?
7: No, she's never been nominated for an Oscar, but again, it's TV and movie actress. She has won Emmys.
6: Oh, okay.
7: Emmys, plural.
6: Emmys.
5: So she does more TV.
7: I wouldn't say that.
5: Okay.
7: She's just been... She's just been recognized for more television roles.
6: Comedic?
7: No.
6: Drama?
7: Yes.
5: Drama.
7: So it's an A-list TV and movie actress who's won Emmys. I think she's also won Golden Globes. Who is trying to influence a casting decision of who will start opposite her husband. So it's also a big name husband.
5: Okay.
6: Okay, let's figure out generation. Are they like in their 40s?
7: No.
6: Younger?
7: Yeah.
6: Okay.
5: It's not Scarlett Johansson.
7: It is not.
5: Okay.
6: Well, that'd be interesting.
7: Actually, this person is now in their 30s, and they've been in their 30s for 3 days.
6: Oh, who just had a birthday?
5: Oh, okay.
7: They just turned 30.
6: Virgo energy here.
5: And that's the A-list actress.
7: That's the A-list TV and movie actress.
5: Not the younger one.
7: No.
5: Not the newcomer. Okay.
7: Well, actually, the newcomer, I do believe, is older. There's a little bit of a...
6: We got way too excited.
7: You got really excited about that. But no, the breakout star is actually older than both of these people.
5: All right.
7: So again, we have an A-list TV and movie actress who's won Emmys, who just turned 30, is trying to influence casting decisions on who's going to star opposite of her husband.
5: Okay.
7: She is fighting hard to make sure it's not this rumored to be opposite of him, breaking out A-minus list actress, because all of Hollywood has heard what went down behind the scenes of her recently released movie with another married co-star. So this A-minus list breaking out actress just had a movie come out.
5: Okay.
6: This summer. Was it a big...
7: I mean, it was like just...
6: Just came out.
7: A couple weeks ago.
6: That Anne Hathaway dinosaur one?
7: No.
5: Okay. End of Oak Street? Is that what you're talking about? That's a great movie. Is it Zendaya?
7: Yeah.
5: Okay. It's Zendaya. And Tom Holland.
7: There you go. So Zendaya is trying to influence the casting decisions on who will star opposite of Tom Holland for his next role. She is fighting hard to make sure it's not this breaking out A-minus list actress. All of Hollywood heard what went down with that actress and her other married co-star on a recently released film.
6: Boy, what movie
5: Sydney
6: just came
5: Sweeney?
6: Out?
5: No. I don't know.
7: Good guess, but no.
6: I mean, seriously.
5: okay. Ooh, okay, just came out. Let me look at my
7: this
5: bad
7: person
5: list.
7: Is a little older than Tom Holland and Zendaya, because Tom and Zendaya are both 30. But this woman is an Academy Award nominee. She was up for an Oscar very recently.
6: This last Oscar.
7: Not this last Oscar, the one before.
6: The one before. Okay, so she's been on the...
5: Is she single?
7: She is believed to be dating somebody who, ironically, is tied to this blind.
6: Okay, is she in that Wicker movie?
7: Wicker movie?
6: Yeah, the one with the Skarsgård?
7: No.
6: I'm so good.
5: The Skarsgård. Was she in The Odyssey?
7: She was not in The Odyssey.
5: Okay.
7: It was released more recently than that. It was released more recently than that.
5: Oh, God. This list is terrible. We shouldn't look at it.
6: Yeah.
5: Was she in Spider-Man?
7: No.
5: Okay.
6: Post Spider-Man.
7: But that's the tie here.
5: Oh.
7: Because she's rumored to be dating a Spider-Man.
5: Oh.
6: A Maguire?
5: Tobey Maguire. No. Andrew Garfield? Oh, gosh. I know this is in my notes somewhere.
6: Okay, I love this. She's got
7: it's also in your
6: serial
7: brain
6: killer
7: somewhere.
6: Vibe. We've
7: this one, you guys got this one.
6: I want a whiteboard.
7: And you can ask the audience.
5: He's British, so he's on my foreign-born celebrity list.
7: Yeah.
6: We got any ideas
5: out
6: here?
5: Andrew Garfield, Monica Barbaro.
7: There you go.
6: There we go.
5: Yes.
7: She just had the movie One Night Only come out, and her and maybe the future 007, Callum Turner, who's married to Dua Lipa, may have got a little hot and heavy behind the scenes. So according to the blind items, Zendaya is trying hard to influence casting decisions to make sure Monica Barbaro won't be opposite of him in his next movie. She's fighting hard because, again, most of Hollywood now has heard what went down behind the scenes of her most recent film. Now,
5: Callum Turner must have like a hot singer vibe, you know? Because she played Joan Baez in the
6: Timothée Chalamet.
7: A complete unknown. That's what she was nominated for an Oscar for.
6: She's lovely. I really like her.
7: I love her too.
5: I was like, who is this girl? Yeah.
7: I hate that the blind is now trying to make her seem like this home wrecking vibe, so I don't believe this blind and I don't want to.
5: Okay.
7: But this is for, by the way, the Fred Astaire biopic that we know Tom Holland is going to be doing next.
6: And he's doing his own dancing.
7: Yes.
5: Right. We're going to see his... just how talented he really is. Not that we didn't already know, but whenever people have this kind of a role that you're like, wait a minute, Fred Astaire was like, you know, one of the three really great dancers from that era.
6: Right up there with Magic Mike in my book.
5: Right.
7: And we have some rumors, casting rumors of who could be opposite Fred Astaire in this film. It sounds like Monica Barbaro is in the running, and so is the individual who is maybe in more movies than Anne Hathaway, Margaret Qualley.
6: Oh!
7: Because she's in like 17 movies a year. It could be Margaret Qualley as well.
5: Oh my gosh. Just think about the level of competitiveness that is on the scene for those triple threat type actresses. It would make me puke every day.
6: I think Margaret Qualley like did a dance program, right? Like I think she's
5: she's
6: an accomplished dancer.
5: Uh-huh, yeah. Yeah, so yeah. Okay. That's a really interesting one.
7: Yeah, we'll keep an eye on that, and we'll also remind everybody as you're keeping an eye on Blinded by the Item and watching along on YouTube. We know everyone who watches, not everyone subscribes, so be sure to do that. We are approaching 10,000 subscribers, and we'd love for you to if you're at the fair, whip out your phone and head on over to YouTube and just look up Blinded by the Item, hit that subscribe button, hit the like button, turn on the notification bell, and hype us up and hop in the comments.
5: Yes, it's super fun. We have our premiere of that every day at 4 p.m. Central Time. And so there's like a live chat that goes on, and it's a community.
7: It is
5: really
6: so much
5: fun. Yeah, they all are so nice to us. They always say, like the video. There are only three people that have liked the video. So they're really rooting us on. So thank you to our YouTube audience out there.
7: Absolutely.
5: Or if you're listening in podcast form. Either way, anyone who's listening right now, we love you.
7: We do. We
5: and
7: love
5: get
7: you
5: on
7: all.
5: Our YouTube. Mm-hmm. And like
6: if you're on YouTube today, you can see my trad wife dress.
5: Oh, yeah.
7: Nice. Let's do another one here. Let's keep it rolling on. Fashion is why you come to Blinded by the Item. We know this.
5: Uh-huh. Yeah, I mean, I'm wearing a shirt that has cats riding hot dogs.
6: That's pretty cool.
5: In space. Oh, so that's my vibe.
7: Awesome. And perfect for the state fair.
5: Exactly. Because that's the way I feel right now. You know? I don't know.
6: You are a cat riding in space.
5: Yes, on a hot dog.
7: On a hot dog. Huh? All right, let's do another blind item
6: stick.
7: Here. There is Blue Dot Fever, and then there is whatever is going on next month in Kentucky. This A-list musician / one franchise actor, this former A-list musician who is always in the blinds, and this A-list musician / music producer are on pace to play in front of more ushers, security guards, and concession workers than fans. Oh. Expect a cancellation announcement very soon.
5: Okay. There's this doesn't have anything to do with Usher.
7: It does not. No. Okay. They're just playing in front of ushers, according to the blind
5: items. Ushers. Okay.
7: There is Blue Dot Fever, and then there's whatever's going down next month in Kentucky. This A-list musician / one franchise actor, this former A-list musician who is always in the blinds, and this A-list musician / music exec are on pace to play in front of more ushers, security guards, and concession workers than fans. Expect the cancellation announcement to come soon.
6: Mm. Okay, so
7: there's a show that's featuring, again, a former A-list musician who's always in the blinds, an A-list musician / one franchise actor, and an A-list musician / music exec.
6: So is the A-list actor musician A-list for music?
7: Yes.
6: Or A-list for acting?
7: He's A-list for music, despite his one franchise acting appearance. He's done more than just one franchise, but that's what he's most known for.
6: I was thinking Joe Keery, Stranger Things, but we're off.
5: What about Ed Sheeran, since he was in that one episode of Game of Thrones?
7: No, this person has a bigger role in the franchise that he is in.
5: Oh.
7: And unlike
6: Do they play music in the franchise?
7: I don't think he ever has. His music has played in the franchise, but he, as his character, has never played music in the franchise that I'm aware of.
6: Oh, interesting.
5: Okay,
7: And I will say, you guys are sticking with television franchises. I would get away from that.
5: Okay. So it's not Euphoria.
7: This is a movie franchise.
5: Movie franchise. Oh. Is he the lead role?
7: No.
5: Okay.
6: Supporting role.
7: An A-list musician / one franchise actor, a former A-list musician who's always in the blinds, and an A-list musician / music exec. We've got a big old case of Blue Dot Fever.
5: Which, if you don't know what that is, that is, I'll just tell our audience out here at the Minnesota State Fair, when you look at a seating chart, you're like, let me see if I want to go to this concert. You open it up and all the blue dots are the open seats. That's what they mean by Blue Dot Fever. So... they usually cancel because they're exhausted or something comes up.
7: That's always an excuse.
5: So
6: okay, I'm going to throw one out there.
7: Please do.
6: Is Keanu Reeves involved with this?
7: No.
5: Okay.
7: Again, this person is A-list for their music first.
5: Music first.
7: One franchise actor.
6: And then one franchise actor.
5: And we're going to get that person first. You think?
7: Definitely.
5: Okay. Superhero? Is it an American actor?
7: It is an American, yes. It's not a superhero
5: American
7: movie.
5: Not a singer. Okay. All right, let me go to my...
7: Although he has gone to space in one of his movies.
5: Oh, Vin Diesel?
7: Nope.
6: Ryan Gosling?
7: Nope.
5: Okay.
7: Again, an A-list musician first.
6: Oh, right. I keep going to
7: who
6: actor.
7: Is in one franchise, basically...
6: Is it a rapper?
7: Yes. Now you're going to help narrow things down a little bit here.
5: Travis Scott?
7: Nope.
5: He's just in the Odyssey. Okay.
6: Yeah. Okay. Who rappers in a franchise, in a movie franchise?
7: A-list rapper who is in a franchise and did go to...
5: Ice-T?
7: Nope.
6: Does he have friends in different area codes?
7: He does.
5: Oh. All right.
6: Okay, so it's Luda.
5: Yeah.
6: That's what we're talking
5: about. That hurts my heart.
7: And
5: I love him.
7: And he went to space in, of course, the movie that you guessed with Vin Diesel for, in one of the Fast and the Furious movies. That's his one franchise.
5: That's right.
6: Space in Fast and Furious?
5: I
6: live under a rock.
5: So bad.
7: No, you don't. You don't need to watch Fast and Furious 8 or whatever that was. It's bad.
5: I mean, at least they're trying to be campy now, right?
7: Yeah. Mm. By the ninth one, they figured that out. Seven and eighth, I think they were still trying to take themselves seriously.
5: Okay.
7: Made it tough. Okay, so Blue Dot Fever.
5: I mean, they make a ton of money, we'll say that.
7: They do. The Blue Dot Fever is real for what is going down with Ludacris. This former A-list musician, who's always in the blind items, and this A-list musician slash music exec. They're on pace to play in front of more security guards, concession stand workers, and ushers than fans. Expect a cancellation soon.
5: It's the music exec thing that is weird to me. It's not like Jay-Z.
7: It is not.
5: That would be absolutely stupid because, of course, they would sell out with him.
6: Are they a producer?
7: Yeah, producer, also a rapper, but like a music exec slash producer.
6: Do they have their own record label?
7: I'm pretty sure he does. I think so. Yeah.
5: Oh, Dr. Dre?
7: Nope.
5: Okay.
7: I will say it's if you know where... wait a minute, Ludacris. Let me just make sure I'm saying this right.
5: Never mind. Nelly?
7: Not Nelly, no. He's
5: from St. Louis.
7: St. Louis. This has a very ATL Atlanta feel.
5: Oh, okay.
6: Oh.
7: Again, we have another rapper who's always in the blinds, and let's just say he shows up in the blinds. He also does some acting, but he shows up in the blinds a lot of times with his wife.
5: Okay. Oh, T.I.?
7: There you go.
5: Okay, T.I., Ludacris, and the other one is...
7: A literate music executive and rapper.
5: God, I just can't get Dr. Dre out of my head.
6: Right.
7: R.R.
5: Oh.
6: Rocky.
7: Raccoon. Rick Ross.
6: Rick Ross.
7: There you go.
5: Gosh.
7: We had to get you there. According to the blind items, though, we've got there's Blue Dot Fever, and then there's whatever in the world is going on next month down in Kentucky. They're supposed to be doing a show, they being Ludacris, T.I., and Rick Ross, and it is going to be played in front of more ushers, security guards, and concession workers than fans because this is at the Louisville Football Stadium. It's the 25th anniversary. It's, again, Luda, T.I., Rick Ross, and then Big X, The Plug. He's a rapper, but he also does a lot of country music, too, I think. They're supposed to be performing on October 24th. 95% of the stadium is available for purchase.
6: Holy cow.
7: Like, if you look at this on Ticketmaster, it looks like they haven't gone on sale yet.
5: Yeah, just buy them all up, and then it would be empty.
6: Make them do a show for you.
7: Well, yeah, at least they'd pay, though. I mean, they're going to have to cancel this because there's, again, nobody paying. $110 bucks gets you in the door, but again, there are so many blue dots.
5: That's too much.
6: Mm-hmm.
5: Oh, my gosh. Mike and I went to a Janet concert.
7: Yeah.
5: Right? It was Janet.
7: Janet Jackson,
5: It was really because Ludacris was opening.
7: That's why we went to it.
5: That's why Mike and I were there.
6: I saw him at Taste of Minnesota a couple years ago.
5: Taste of Minnesota? Oh, Ludacris?
6: Yeah.
5: Wow.
6: It was a good show.
5: I love Ludacris. I'm sorry.
6: I was backstage.
5: You were backstage? Oh, gosh.
6: You can unpack that later. Save that one for the Patreon.
7: Ooh. I'm excited to hear about that one.
5: That we don't have.
7: Yeah, he comes out and then he's rocking those big old shoes. Because he's got five times the size normal shoes, like big shoes that he wears. I love those.
5: Yeah.
7: It's always
5: fun. He knows to do his hits also.
7: He does.
5: Mm-hmm. And it's a fun, like, I think they also do like remixes of his songs because it's like all one continuous song.
7: Yeah.
5: That's the last time I danced, I think, and I realized I think I can stop doing this. Because I was dancing up there and I felt a little awkward, you know?
7: Oh,
5: I was like, okay.
7: It was a blast.
5: I thought Mike was looking at me going, oh my gosh.
7: Yeah, I did. I went home later that night and wrote in my diary and said, Dawn danced very poorly. No, I did not.
6: She danced like Elaine from Seinfeld.
5: No. Just, you know, clubbing in 2007, probably.
7: Yeah. Let's do another blind item here. This one, let's go with this one here. We told you that this A-list musician slash personality is an industry plant, and they proved it once again. They'll literally just read whatever you put in front of them, and it has caused this person to backtrack in record time.
5: Oh, no.
7: We told you this A-list musician slash personality was nothing more than an industry plant, and they proved it once again. They'll read whatever you put in front of them, and it's led to them backtracking in record time.
6: Oh, same girl, same.
5: I'm Ron Burgundy? Okay, I'm going to take a stab at this right away.
7: Please do.
5: and say Ice Spice?
7: It's not Ice Spice.
5: Okay.
6: Okay.
5: Lizzo?
7: Not Lizzo.
5: Okay. Oh.
6: Okay.
5: Because those are the two people I have in mind when you say industry plant.
6: I think Jelly Roll is an industry plant.
5: Oh.
7: She's exactly right.
5: Ooh, Leah.
7: She is exactly right, and she got it. Now, again, as we always say in Blinded, we don't get into politics, so I'm going to just dance around this one a little bit. But we told you that Jelly Roll is an industry plant, and he proved it once again with a recent television appearance. He just reads whatever is put in front of him, and then it's led to him backtracking in record time. He had a pretty, it was a well talked about appearance while he was filling in, I believe, for Jimmy Kimmel. And then about 5 seconds later, he was like, oh, wait, that's going to now make everybody on another side hate me. So I better backtrack and say I'm definitely down the middle, and I always have been on every topic that's ever happened in the history of mankind. Okay, thanks, Jelly.
5: Oh, my gosh.
6: Jay. Wow. His bunny XO calls him Jay.
7: Jay.
5: Okay. He was filling in for Jimmy Kimmel.
7: Yeah.
5: I mean, I'm not into Jelly Roll's music. I just know the tabloid stories, so I just didn't know he had those talents to host a late night show.
7: Well, he doesn't have the talent to do most of the things he does, but they still give it to him.
6: Oh, it doesn't stop him.
5: Okay. All right.
6: He's mediocre, and he succeeds.
5: Okay. All right. I think people just are hungry. And when they hear Jelly Roll, they're like, oh,
6: that sounds delicious.
5: Yeah.
7: Yeah. It's, we've long talked about it.
5: So now the Jelly Roll fans are going to come after us in the comments. It's fine. You can.
7: I can't wait for both of them to get worked up. Let's go ahead and with that remind you to go ahead and like and subscribe. Jump in the comments. Tell us we're wrong about Mr. Roll. Go ahead and hype us up. Hit that notification bell. It's a grand old time to join us for Blinded by the Item, and you can help us get to 10,000 subscribers. You two did awesome today. I'm so proud of you.
5: Oh, thank you. You know what we're going to have to do sometime, Mike?
7: What's that?
5: I think we're going to have to give you a quiz on Blinded by the Item based on my notes.
7: Oh, that would be so great.
5: Because you know all the blinds, and I can say, like, this A-list sports, this athlete loves Olivia's.
7: Oh, yeah, that's Joe Burrow.
5: Yes.
7: No, you don't have to check your notes. It's Joe Burrow. He's with Olivia Ponton. Yes, he was with Olivia Jade, rumored to be in. Yeah, it's Joe Burrow, so...
5: We're that would be a fun game. I think that'll be really fun. Right on. Okay. Well,
7: alrighty.
5: Thank you so much, everybody, for joining us out here at the Minnesota State Fair. Thank you so much to people who helped from the audience. We appreciate you and yelling those things out. And, you know, there's just more fun to be had here at the State Fair. Also, coming up, we've got so much more on The Adventures of Bradley and Dawn. Leah filling in. Thank you, Leah.
6: Happy to be here. Thank you.
5: Yes, yes, yes. Mike's back in the studio. And then later on, he's going to come up with Brittany and Kendall. So you can check that out here at 3 p.m. Come out and see Mike live. All right, that's it for Blinded by the Item. Like and subscribe. Like Mike said, it's really important. Make those comments. Even if you don't like what we said, we appreciate you. You can listen to us in podcast form. And you definitely need to go to our YouTube. Like and subscribe. Blinded by the Item. That's it. Say it. Blinded by the Item.
6: I don't usually do this part.
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17: I need to know everything that there is to know.
18: Well, as we mentioned earlier in the show, Miley Cyrus is setting off a new era with the release of the single and the video for Bass Persuades. No, it's not Bass Persuades, but still, I hear it's... And I got a laugh out of Don McLean. That's why I said it. All right. So this is the title track off of her upcoming 10th album. And Cyrus recently announced that this will be releasing on September 18th. It's going to feature 10 tracks. And we also know that Miley did drop her last name officially. We've also had Billy Ray Cyrus kind of talk about it as well. Sounds like everything is good and understood from the family. But yeah, Miley is taking on a new identity. And that's pretty cool, if you ask me. In some other news, a new live action comedy series is heading to Fox from Modern Family co-creator Christopher Lloyd and executive producer and writer Danny Zucker. It's called Mammoth, and this is hilarious. Mammoth follows Coach Tony Mammoth, a larger-than-life high school gym teacher whose life is put on ice in 1983 when he's buried in a freak ski avalanche. Then 40 years later, he thaws out to a world that has completely changed, but he is convinced that it didn't really need to. And finally, HBO Max's Lantern series is growing in viewership. The series' third episode averaged 10 million viewers globally, 7 million in the U.S. after 3 days of viewership. That marks a series high for Lanterns. Also, per HBO Max, the show's pilot episode has now attracted more than 20 million viewers worldwide. And Max is also reporting that Lanterns is now among the top 5 series launches in the platform's history. All right, that'll wrap up the dirt for this hour. For more entertainment news, go to mytalk1071.com. 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

0: Tame Impala with Dracula. That's a cool song. I love that.
1: Jenny from Blackpink's on this one, too.
0: Oh, cool. Yeah. All right, welcome back to The Adventures of Bradley and Dawn. Bradley obviously is not here right now, or he's transformed into a beautiful woman. And her name is Leah Honsky.
1: Hey.
0: She can do everything at the station. She can fill in as a host. She used to be a program director. I mean, she's just... You're just great. Thanks for coming out.
1: Oh, I love getting my cup filled out here.
0: That's right.
1: Dawn, you're the best.
0: All right. So we have to talk about something you brought up this morning. Leah also gets to travel a lot because her favorite person in the world, her husband, is a flight attendant, an international flight attendant. We feel so sorry for you.
1: It's a rough life.
0: Anyway, you love to travel.
1: Yes.
0: And you saw this thing about what celebrities have admitted to stealing from hotel rooms.
2: I love this.
0: Yes.
1: I love a good, like, you know.
0: Yeah.
1: I love the amenities in a nice hotel.
0: Yeah, for sure.
1: Like those little shoe shine cloths. If you get those, that's cash money for, like, keeping your dashboard clean
0: and
1: stuff like that.
0: A shoe shine cloth.
1: Yeah.
0: Okay.
1: Yeah. Little sewing kits.
0: Okay.
1: Those are good.
0: Yes.
1: I can't remember. There was one, you know, in those little, like, branded toiletries. Although, they're getting into the pump thing now, you know, in hotels.
0: That makes me mad.
1: Yeah, same.
0: Now, I love to take the, before we get into the celebrities, I personally just always take the little bottles of shampoo, conditioner, lotion.
1: Yeah.
0: Because the lotion is good for your purse.
1: Yep.
0: I don't know why I'm hoarding hotel shampoos, because I go on the trip and I bring the shampoo to the hotel that has more shampoo.
1: I never used
0: these. Maybe, yeah. I don't know. It's weird.
1: They're just so cute. I love anything mini.
0: And I feel like they're giving it to me. I'm paying like $200 for the hotel room or whatever.
1: Yeah,
0: like,
1: I'm going to open up my purse and just like sweep it all in there.
0: Right. We're supposed to take that stuff.
1: You're supposed to. It's okay. Branding. It's branding.
0: All right. All right. What
1: it
0: else,
1: is,
0: though?
1: So, but there is some other things at hotels that you shouldn't take, but some things do like disappear, like robes.
0: Yeah.
1: So a lot of hotels, you know, I think like Westin, you can actually buy the robes.
0: Oh, yeah.
1: They're like, you can buy the mattresses too. And you can use hotel points to buy some of these too.
0: Oh, yeah.
1: So that's kind of fun. But kleptos, high class kleptos. So what is it okay to steal from a nice hotel? So, you know, lots of people talk about, you know, the toiletries and stuff like that. But according to the general manager of the St. Regis New York, he says their monogram slippers and bathrobes have a remarkable tendency to travel the world in our guest suitcases.
0: Oh my gosh. Well, that's a nice way to put it.
1: So Town & Country asked a couple celebrities, what do you take? And so we got some fun results here. Stanley Tucci admitted that he likes to take the toiletries.
0: Sure.
1: Just because, you know, you're going to be traveling a lot. You might need a little something. And he doesn't have much hair, so he doesn't need that shampoo,
0: That's
1: Stanley.
0: That's funny to me because he has more money than I'll ever make in my life.
1: Right.
0: So it's really funny that celebrities would take stuff.
1: Yeah.
0: You know?
1: Now, there is something that Stanley won't take, though.
0: Okay.
1: He won't touch the slippers.
0: Okay.
1: Which is one of my favorite things to grab because I like those.
0: Those are new, wrapped up, and they're for me. So they can't reuse the slippers, so I'm taking those slippers.
1: Yeah, they're just going to throw those out. But he says it's just because he hates slippers.
0: Oh, okay.
1: Yeah.
0: All right.
1: Carl Anthony Towns admits to taking dental kits.
0: Oh.
1: A little toothbrush and stuff like that.
0: Oh, take it.
1: Take it.
0: I mean,
1: I like having extra toothbrushes around.
0: Yeah, for sure.
1: Yeah.
0: I have like one in my desk at work.
1: Yep.
0: I have one in my car. Like I've always had that. Like I get them from the dentist too.
1: Yeah.
0: And I'm like, if I just go spend the night at someone's house, like I'm 22.
1: you have a lot of sleepovers.
0: I'm not doing that. No, I'm not hooking up with any guys, you know, and doing the walk of shame the next day. So I don't know why I have that in my car.
1: It's old habits.
0: Yeah.
1: Martha Stewart admits to taking one thing, but she says, I take one thing.
0: One thing, okay.
1: But Martha Stewart takes the shower cap.
0: Oh, sure.
1: Which is good, yeah.
0: She's probably using it for baking.
1: Probably proofing some bread dough.
0: That's what I do when I proof bread dough, is I put a shower cap on there.
1: Let's see, we got Stanley Tucci there. And apparently there's this fabulous villa on Lake Como.
0: Oh.
1: And they cannot keep their espresso cups and saucers in stock.
0: Really?
1: But look at these little numbers. Aren't those cute?
0: Oh, those are so
1: cute. Like, that's like when the drinks start tasting, like, what can I pack in my purse to come home?
0: Oh, yeah. My best friend, he especially when he's in Las Vegas for some reason, he loves to steal the ashtrays from casinos. But he also has some, like, he loves to collect those from, like, even, like, other people from the past that have stolen ashtrays, like, at flea markets.
1: Oh, sure, yeah, yeah.
0: Like, he loves, you know, if it says, like, some old, you know, like, the gold dust, you can tell it's, like, from 1960.
1: Yeah, yeah. Oh, yeah.
0: Yeah, he loves to steal those. So, I'm like, you have another ashtray? Like, you have lots of them. Like, well, what is this for?
1: The kids are all smoking again. They're going to become hot commodities, so, yeah.
0: It's true.
1: Like that, so.
0: Yeah, it looks like people do steal ashtrays on this list. Yeah. I would never feel okay about stealing a robe just because I feel like it would be super noticeable.
1: Okay, I wouldn't steal a robe because they're just so much to pack.
0: Okay.
1: Like, that takes up extra room, but I do appreciate a good hotel robe.
0: Yeah.
1: Like, if a hotel has a robe, dude,
0: I had
1: bras
0: a friend...
1: off, robe is on.
0: Yeah.
1: Immediately.
0: Oh, yeah.
1: Immediately. I love a hotel robe.
0: Yes. I did have a friend who used to take towels. And, like, she just, like, all of her towels at her in college were hotel towels.
1: You know, some
0: those are not
1: nice,
0: great,
1: but they're not the best. They're like kind of scratchy. Like, just go to Home Goods, buy. Got some real nice towels at Costco last week.
0: Oh,
1: that's how I can tell I'm an almost 50-year-old woman. I'm a little excited.
0: Oh my gosh, yeah, yeah. My sister buys bamboo towels for me when she goes on cruises, so I get
1: nice.
0: Yes. I'm trying to think of what else is there that you could steal. Do you think people steal, like, I don't know, sheets or pillowcases?
1: I wonder. Pillows. I think so. Okay, some hotels have those pillow menus.
0: Oh, yeah.
1: Girl,
0: you're staying in some good hotels.
1: Staying in some nice hotels. I don't know. And again, like, if it's the Westins, you can buy their beds off their websites.
0: That's true.
1: The Westin Heavenly Mattress.
0: Yes. Yeah. Yes. Anything else? Anybody in our audience steal anything from a hotel?

0: British people coming up next, because that's what we do every day at tea time. And that's coming up next on My Talk.
1: Morning, sunshine. It's a limited edition Dunkin' Pumpkin Spice Donut Covered Pretzel.
2: Wait, I'm really confused. Sorry, my brain just broke. Also, where am I getting this Dunkin' Donuts? Why am I getting a pretzel that tastes like a donut?
1: But you're not getting it at Dunkin' Donuts. You're getting it at the grocery store. So okay,
2: I'm seriously, I think I just turned inside out.
1: It's a pretzel that's covered in chocolate, but the chocolate is not chocolate. It's pumpkin spice donut covered pretzel. So the covering tastes like...
3: She shut off again.
2: I'm short-circuiting again.
1: Come back to me.
3: There goes Khalid.
2: She's offline.
3: She's offline, everybody. 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
1: It's tea time with Winifred and Elsie.
2: Hello.
3: Oh, hello, Winifred.
2: Hello, Elsie.
3: Oh, it's so good to see you out here.
2: Lovely day. Lovely day at the fair.
3: Yes. Okay, so we got to get into this Princess Anne story.
2: Oh, yeah.
3: It's nothing like, oh, gosh, what's happening? What did she do? Because she is the most, like, she is the coolest royal.
2: She is. Very well behaved. Really, and she is cool. She's got vibes.
3: And we didn't really pay attention to her for a long time. We're like, oh, yeah, there's Anne. But now that she is the most sane one of the entire group, that's never had affairs or scandals, we're like, anything Princess Anne does is fantastic. Some of the reasons why she is the coolest royal, she is consistently named one of the hardest working members of the royal family. We learned in, if you read Spare, which was Harry's book, at Christmas time, they go through and it's a contest in the family. They announce how many engagements, all of the charity work and things, that appearances that they've made over the year, and she blows everyone out of the water. She'll stand up and go 1,400, and it's just like, okay, could be annoying to the family, but you know,
2: like some middle child energy going on with that one.
3: Definitely. Also, she has supported the charity Save the Children for over 50 years. She earned a Nobel Peace Prize nomination in 1990.
2: Did she really?
3: Yes, she did. Hmm. Also, here's something really cool. In 1974, she famously foiled an armed kidnapping attempt by staying remarkably calm, telling her would-be kidnapper, not bloody likely, when he tried to pull her out of the car. Yeah, you're not doing this.
2: She's like, not today.
3: Great.
2: Not today.
3: I just love her. She's also an elite equestrian who competed in the 1976 Olympic Games in Montreal with the British Royal Team.
2: That's giving, like, when Gina Davis was, like, on the archery team. Remember that?
3: I love her. Gina Davis. She's a like a Rhodes Scholar. She's a member of Mensa. She's fantastic. And she also recycles outfits, and she's done that for decades.
2: I respect that.
3: Like, she will wear, the other day I saw her wearing this yellow, like, coat and suit, full British number, that she, it's like, oh, she wore this the day before her wedding when she was 18. And I'm like, how do you fit in something that you wore 50 years ago?
2: Yeah,
3: this is insane.
2: That's banana nut cakes, lady.
3: Okay, and this thing, so she's always very composed, and like, she has a nice wit, and so I found this clip of her in her 20s, even though she has the hairdo of a 60-year-old the big bouffant.
2: The bouffant, it's so bad, it's so Mark Simpson.
3: But I found this clip of her on Instagram telling a story about how somebody mistook someone else's accent.
4: A story that I'd heard, and it was partly to illustrate the language, slight language problem. And it was apparently a true story. Last war, there was a general doing the rounds of the hospital, and he'd been going round doing his bit and cheering up the men. But he's a British general. And he got to this bed where there was a fairly seriously injured Australian. And he said to him in an encouraging tone, you know, you didn't come in here to die. And the man looked at him and said, no, he said, came in yesterday.
2: That is pretty funny.
3: Came in yesterday. Love it. I love her. She's fantastic. All right. And then we've got another British story. Thank you so much. We just had our next Food Porn Friday thing dropped off, which we can't wait to share that with you. Oh my God, that looks so good. Okay, Prince William is furious at Prince Harry because he's moving back to the UK. All right, we hear that story like every week from the Daily Mail. Mm-hmm. But I was like, okay, I'll buy it. I'll click on this one. And I'm like, ooh, I didn't know that. I'm not sure if this is true because it is coming from the Daily Mail. But apparently, one of the things that Harry will do when he's in the UK is that he's planning to make a movie about his late mother, Princess Diana.
2: Oh.
3: Okay. And William is not happy about that.
2: Well, William's never happy.
3: No, he isn't. Even though he's going to be king. It's like, why are you sad? Why are you a sad boy? But
2: sad. Prince William.
3: That's one of the reasons why he's going back to the UK, because the Daily Mail has, which I kind of believe this, it would get around a lot. So he has been finding his mom's old friends and, you know, people that you may not have heard before to give him, you know, stories about her. So this is going to be something where he's like interviewing friends. It's not, I don't think it's going to be a documentary. It's going to be a movie. So
2: like a movie.
3: And it's going to be produced by him. And so he's been reaching out to friends and others who knew his mom. I'm like, I really want to see that.
2: I think this is like, I think it's healthy.
3: Yeah.
2: And I think it's a great honor for Princess Diana.
3: Yeah.
2: I mean, she was an amazing woman.
3: Yeah.
2: And, you know, just an extraordinary life and... You know?
3: And quite frankly, we've heard so many stories that are like, you know, the controversial stories and the, like, she knew, like, she openly spoke about how she was afraid that she was going to be taken out by the royal family.
2: And rightly so.
3: Right.
2: And look, yeah, I just saw him.
3: Yeah. I mean, and so that's something that always is talk. And I don't know if he's going to talk about that. That's what I'm interested in.
2: I would say he wouldn't, but we have been just fed such a narrative from Buckingham Palace for so long that was definitely biased against Diana.
3: Yeah.
2: So to just have these voices actually amplified, because I'm sure there are so many, I mean, we hear a lot of good stories about her and a lot of great things, but
3: absolutely
2: to have that come out. And from this personal perspective, I am so interested in this.
3: I am too. I don't know if he's going to take the road of like, just let me show you all of the great things about my mom and more things that you don't know about her and how kind she was. And, you know, I hope that's what it is, just because he's kind of like, you know, because of his book and he told all the secrets, you know, people don't really want that from him. I don't think.
2: And I think, too, for him, he was so young when his mother passed.
3: Oh, yeah.
2: That I think this really seems like an organic way for him to learn more about her.
3: True.
2: You know, I think this is like a vanity project for the best reasons.
3: Yes. So here's something stupid that the Daily Mail said, okay?
2: Bring it.
3: And this is a source says, she was the mother of two boys. William is just as much his mother as Harry is, and Harry has tried to claim the Diana legacy for himself. That's the lens of a British tabloid. Okay,
2: so spot on.
3: I do love reading those stories just because I can shake my head and go, oh my gosh, you guys are so biased. But, you know, I know a lot of people, he's not their favorite.
2: Right.
3: And of course, Meghan is...
2: She has not been ingratiated.
3: She will never, unfortunately, which I don't really think she cares anymore.
2: Yeah.
3: I wouldn't. I'd try not to, or I'd go crazy. But people are always going to pick her apart.
2: Yeah. I mean, she just knows what she's in for.
3: You know, I mean, it's so harsh, the level of, like, hate for her. I'm so amazed. It's like, so she did a TV show that really is like a, you know, it's just sort of like, you know, a legal drama that was, you know, kind of okay. But then once she rose to fame, it was like everyone's now watching Suits. Mm-hmm. And I know there are a lot of fans of that. But she also did her With Love, Megan show. And it's like, do we hate every celebrity who does a lifestyle brand?
2: I mean,
3: with that much hate. I mean, every episode was picked apart.
2: It really was. I mean, and Gwyneth's been doing this kind of junk
3: Absolutely.
2: For years, and I mean, we eye roll at Gwyneth for sure, but
3: yeah,
2: I think you know, Megan was doing great on Suits and was making a paycheck as an actress, and that's amazing.
3: Mm-hmm.
2: And I don't think she ever really has like the talent or range to go beyond kind of like CW level.
3: I don't think so.
2: And that's okay.
3: Yeah, that's fine.
2: I mean, that's fine.
3: Yeah, and we also heard the latest that she was going to be cast in this Guy Ritchie project, and he got so much backlash from the public heard about the possible casting of her in this show.
2: And then they're showing up on his doorstep.
3: And so... The rumor, the tabloid gossip, is that he uncast her because it was like, we're taking back that offer. So I don't know if that's true or not, but that's why we like to talk about British gossip on this segment. Okay, coming up next, it's another Food Porn Friday out here at the Minnesota State Fair.

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0: It's the final Friday at the Minnesota State Fair, where at 4, you could check out the Open Class Dairy Ghost Showmanship Competition at the Sheep Barn, check out Pokazite at the AFL-CIO building at 5, or better yet, from noon to 3, check out The Adventures of Bradley and Dawn on the Chanhassen Dinner Theater stage on Underwood near Randall.
14: And let's take a look at your 5 Eyewitness News Twin Cities weather for this hour. Forecast for the rest of today, mostly sunny skies, but it's still going to be hot and humid with a high of 91. Clear skies tonight with a low of 67. Looking ahead to your Labor Day weekend for your Saturday. Mostly cloudy skies with a high of 88. For your Sunday, scattered thunderstorms with a high of 84. And for your Labor Day Monday, showers possible with a high of 82. And right now, My Talk, it is cloudy and 80 degrees.

0: segment. When my daughter was little and in a high chair, when I would, you know, she was about to eat and it was something that she wanted, you know, like watermelon or something, she would start dancing in her high chair.
1: Aww.
0: She would, you know, do this little thing and do this with her hands. And that's what I'm doing right now because this is what I've been waiting
1: for. You look
0: for.
1: Like a happy baby. I have been thinking about this all
0: yeah.
1: day.
0: This is one of the new, we're doing every day a couple new foods at the fair thanks to our producer Stormer, who isn't here now. He's back at the station. Running the board, but Stormer, can you tell everybody what we're about to eat?
2: Yes, the item that Dawn and Lee are oh so excited for are the elote tots from our good friends at Tot Boss. So, what these are, they are deep-fried tater tots tossed in tahini and topped with an elote-style sauce made with roasted corn, diced peppers, cheddar cheese, crema, and cream cheese. It's then finished with cotija cheese and even more tahini.
0: You had me at cream cheese.
1: I know.
0: And I love tahini. Oh my gosh. Okay. So what do we see here? Because, you know, we've got a whole listening audience who doesn't see what we see.
1: I've got this perfectly mounded pile of crispy. I can just looking at them and smelling them. They are crispy and fried to perfection.
0: They are.
1: It's a classic tot. It's not a crown. It's a tot.
0: Oh, good.
1: A little barrel shape. We got the barrel shape. The presentation is actually lovely.
0: Yeah.
1: There's like some layers. We've got that creamy sauce. We've got that roasted corn and the peppers popping out a little bit. And that cotija cheese just sprinkled on top with that tahini. It's beautiful.
0: It's beautiful.
1: I'm going to post a picture on my Insta.
0: Oh, for sure.
1: Yeah.
0: Okay, so I will go in and...
1: I'm taking one of these saucy ones right off
0: service.
1: The top. This
0: is a service. You go ahead first. Okay. This is a service we're doing for you.
1: We're women in STEM. This is science.
0: Because... It'll. We're
1: oh
0: honest
1: God.
0: About our reviews, so we're going to let you know whether it's worth buying. We have a whole list going, so.
1: Mm-hmm. Yes.
0: Now, what do you think, Leah?
1: I would wait in line for this.
0: Okay. You would wait in line. How long of a line?
1: I would do a 15-20 for this.
0: Oh, okay. A 15-20. Ooh, okay.
1: I think so.
0: All right. So tell me what you're tasting.
1: Okay. That, your classic crunch.
0: Yeah.
1: The crisp of the tot. And then it's just really bright and fresh with
0: ooh.
1: The crema.
0: Okay.
1: And it's just like, it's... Perfectly. It's cutting right through that grease in the best way, and then a little bit of a creamy finish.
0: Okay.
1: Oh, I'm loving this.
0: Mm.
1: Okay. Oh, my God. Her eyes just rolled back in her head, you guys.
0: I'm doing the dance.
1: Doing the baby. Happy baby. I'm going in for more.
0: Wow.
1: It would be
0: so
1: a good,
0: good
1: share, too.
0: It really would. I mean, I could eat this by myself.
1: I mean, I will. I'm not going to share this one.
0: There's a couple of things we've tried where I'm like, you know, Bradley will be like, oh, this is definitely something you could cheer. I'm like, no, I'm not. I'm going in a corner by myself, and I'm eating it all myself.
1: I'm
0: so,
1: going to like jailhouse style this
0: one. Exactly. So definitely worth it, I think. Oh, yeah. This is so good.
1: You know, this is kind of something I love in a fair food where you have so many flavors in there, but it's not like too hard to handle.
0: Mm-hmm.
1: It's not falling apart. It's just... In a nice little boat, you can walk around and eat it.
0: Good thing, yes. When we rate things from the fair, we also think about, like, is it messy?
1: Right.
0: And this isn't messy.
1: Mm-mm. And there's nothing, you don't have to dip it into a sauce. I love a sauce.
0: Yeah.
1: But that's a sit down.
0: Yeah.
1: And dip.
0: Yeah, you can walk around with this for sure. It's a walkable, delicious.
1: Get one of these and then go wait in line for your pickle pizza or whatever.
0: Yeah, exactly.
1: Mm. Yeah, this is just a genius dish.
0: This would be something that, like, if they just kept it permanently, this would be something that I would, you know, have to have every year.
1: I think, yeah, absolutely. This would be go for it. And it's so great that this is living up to the hype because I have been hearing the reviews about this since last week.
0: Seriously?
1: Did you get a roasted pepper yet?
0: Mm-hmm.
1: Oh, gosh. Okay, Stormer, you knocked it out of the park with this one.
2: Mm-hmm. And I got to ask you really quick, Dawn McLean, it's not too hot for you with the tahini?
0: No. And there's two types of heat that I like that don't bother me. One is wasabi, and another one is tahini. Because it has actual flavor to it. It isn't just, you know, blasting ghost pepper hot or whatever.
1: Yeah, it's not overpowering. Mm-hmm. And it's like that bright citrus zest in the tahini.
0: Yeah.
1: Oh, my gosh.
0: And I'm not really a wimp. It's just that as far as, like, hot food or spicy food... What I don't like is that it takes away the taste of everything else.
1: Yeah.
0: And I can't taste anything but the hot.
1: I don't want to feel my food. I want to taste it.
0: Yeah. You don't want to feel it. Yeah,
1: and
0: exactly.
1: And I live with the hot sauce aficionado.
0: So. Yes. Oh, man. So, yeah, these are great. I would definitely rate these high.
1: Yeah, do we have our ranking list there?
0: Yes.
1: So I was here on Monday with Bradley, and I tried that pickle cookie.
0: Oh, the pickle cookie, yeah.
1: It's one of my new favorite things, Dawn. I loved it.
0: I don't think it ended up that far up the list. Did he bully you?
1: No, well, I put it above. We were pretty fresh on the foods, though. You've had, like...
0: Yeah, because there are a lot of things that, you know, you guys tried a lot that day. Some nachos, I think.
1: Yeah, well, we had, like, three little offerings.
0: You had nacho cheese bites. You had strawberry cheesecake bites also.
1: And I put the cookie above the strawberry cheesecake bites.
0: Okay.
1: And those were delicious.
0: Oh, I see. Yeah, it actually is above that. So that the Deal With It cookie from Urban Glow Mocktails, that is sitting at number 9.
1: All right, not bad.
0: Okay, it's time, Stormer.
2: All right,
0: we're going to do what we want today without Bradley butting
2: sounds
0: in.
2: Good. All right, so we have ranked 14 new fair foods here on The Adventures of Bradley and Dawn so far. Here is the ranking. Number 14, the pickle pie at Lulu's. 13, the crackling corn ribs at Blue Barn. Number 12, the butter brew mustache pretzel, Blue Moon Dine-In Theater. Number 11, the Sligo slider bites on a stick from O'Gara's at the fair. Number 10, the deep-fried strawberry cheesecake bites, Shanghai Henry's. Number 9, we mentioned the Deal With It cookie from Urban Glow Mocktails. Number 8, the deep fried nacho cheese bites, also Shanghai Henry's. Number 7, the fiery hot deep fried ranch, Lulu's. Number 6, Tacos de Mole, El Burrito Mercado. Number 5, we're getting to the top 5 now. Jamaican Jerk Chicken Loaded Fries, Irie Jamaican Express. Number 4, the King Kong Bread, also at Lulu's. Number 3, the Dubai Whoopie Pie, Dino's Euros. Number 2, the French Shonut Shoe Nut Sunday, excuse me. And from Bridgman's. And then finally, the Ube Dragon Fruit Milkshake, still number 1 from West End Creamery.
0: Okay, so we have obviously... The top 4 are not savory things. They're desserts. So you can see where our heart lies.
1: Oh, we know where. Yeah.
0: Yeah. So this is a savory thing that I personally, and I didn't have the nacho cheese bites. You'll have to tell me your honest opinion on this.
1: I absolutely loved those.
0: You loved those?
1: I did. They had this like crispy kind of tortilla chip crumb.
0: Oh.
1: Breading on it.
0: Okay.
1: And the nacho cheese in it. And then it had this really delicious chipotle ranch dipping sauce that was just like a perfect match for it.
0: Okay.
1: I am going to say I like these a little bit more
0: you
1: than
0: like
1: the nacho bites,
0: better.
1: And I love the nacho bites.
0: Okay.
1: So I put these above that.
0: Okay, so the King Kong bread was great. The Dubai Whoopie Pie was really good, too.
1: You love that.
0: But I mean, the French Shoe Nut Sundae was so good. Stormer, can we put this at number 3 right under the French Shoe Nut Sundae?
2: I'm okay with that if you are.
1: I think this is a solid 3. Yep, we love this.
0: That's great. So this will be number 3 on the list. My favorite savory thing so far here at the fair.
1: I can't stop eating this.
0: Yeah.
1: I'm not going to stop eating this.
0: Yeah, this is a good meal.
1: Yeah.
0: Like if you get cheese curds, I mean, some people make that a meal. You know?
1: I had cheese curds for dinner on Sunday when I finished up my shift here.
0: Don't get me started on girl dinner because I will eat like just cottage cheese. So, but no, I really feel like this is... something savory that I would crave and need to get.
1: And I love the, like, I mean, my sister lives in Iowa. We're like...
0: Iowa.
1: We are Iowa sweet corn fans.
0: Yeah.
1: So, like, any kind of sweet corn delivery, this is great. And it's so perfect for the fair. Like,
0: yeah,
1: it hits the fair.
0: Yeah. I mean, you could take this elote sauce
1: and just
0: that's on
1: it.
0: The tot. Well,
1: drink
0: yeah.
1: It.
0: But you could put it on fries. You could. I just want to buy the sauce separately and take it home.
1: Not bad.
0: I wonder if they would let me at Top Boss actually be like, no, goodbye. Go away, lady. Who are you?
1: We make a little stealth mission. That's our little side quest.
0: Oh, my goodness. So, yeah. So I've had to concede way too many times, I feel like, to Bradley.
1: Was Bradley bullying you? This is a safe place, Dawn. We can unpack this.
0: He hasn't bullied me. I actually just said he did.
1: Yeah,
0: but like he's like, no, I did. And I don't remember everything day to day, like what I agreed to. But I really feel like he's gotten his way too many times. So while he's not here, we're going to put these elote tots in third place.
1: And that will make him a little jealous, too, when he comes back and checks the list.
0: That's true.
1: I don't like that.
0: Now, tomorrow, can we just give a preview of what we're trying tomorrow, Stormer?
2: Absolutely.
0: Do you have that list?
2: I do.
0: Because you went all out.
2: All out. Of course. You got to do it for the fair, am I right?
0: So Saturday. We don't have to plan any actual show,
2: sure of that. Making sure my hosts don't have to work too hard on a Saturday. That's what a good producer does. So, guys, there may or may not be a chance that we will maybe try a chicharrones bucket, a peri-peri bowl, maybe even a pumpkin bar funnel cake, perhaps even a strawberry ube sundae tart, maybe some dockside poppers, maybe also a mini donut shake-up, maybe some pies as well. How about some cookie dough and maybe a chopped Italian grinder, too?
0: I'm looking at the list. Stormer. 1, 2, 3, 4, 5, 6, 7, 8. We're trying 8 things tomorrow.
1: Stormer has a real job. Like, he's Stormer. But he treats fair food like it's his job.
0: He does. Well, I mean, without him doing all this, and it's a lot of work to arrange all of this, because he does it like a month in advance. When we get the fair food list, he starts making phone calls. So that's why I apologize if it's been a little difficult to, if someone, a food vendor, has heard this and, like, wanted to try to, you know, get in. It isn't easy because we'll blame it on Stormer.
1: Just slide into Stormer's DMs.
2: Also, Green Mill might be stopping by tomorrow, too.
0: Oh, why not? My gosh. Okay.
1: Why not?
0: Well, that's just fine if they bring some for our friends in the audience.
1: There we go.
0: Yeah. That's good. Okay, well, thank you so much for all your hard work, Stormer. And what are we... I'm so in love with this food. What are we even doing next? What are we talking about?
1: We've got some ice cream.
0: Oh, we're talking about... we're talking about my face mask mishap.
1: Yes!
0: Okay. So I had a little incident with my computer involving face care treatment. It's a long story. I'll tell you coming up next on My Talk.
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0: Welcome back to The Adventures of Bradley and Dawn, right here on My Talk 107.1. We are live at the Minnesota State Fair. We have Leah Honsky with us today. She's filling in for Bradley. Bradley is officiating his friend's wedding today, so that's why he has the day off. And we're so glad to have you here and trying food with us.
1: I am so happy to be here eating elote tots.
0: Yeah, those were so,
1: so good.
0: If you missed that, you can actually... Our ranking will be put of all the foods we've tried on our website. Quinn's going to put it on there or somewhere, our social media probably.
1: Because we love judging things.
0: Yeah, we do.
1: We're judgy.
0: That's true. So we've made a list. but now I have to talk about judging myself. I did something stupid with my laptop again, which is really, I mean, Donna Valentine and I are pretty good at losing our laptops and damaging our laptops. Mm-hmm. And spilling things. Like, we're just kind of like, we got some similar qualities, you know?
1: You do. But I am impressed that you guys, like, carry laptops around still because I just kind of eschew technology.
0: You can't.
1: Like, I just, I'm like, no.
0: Right. Okay. I did put this on my Instagram, and if you watch it, someone said, trigger warning with that mask you have on. So I put on one of those face masks, you know?
1: A sheet mask.
0: Thank you. That are, you know, skincare. And, well, I think what we have, my Instagram, and we can just play. This is me on my, and Phil is in the audience, and he commented on it on a certain word that I used, I think. Or no, he called me, oh, yeah, you called me a serial killer is what you called me. Okay, so let's play that footage.
2: Hi, I'm Dawn, and if you already watch my Instagram, you already know who I am. I don't know why I said my name, but anyway, I wanted to ask you what I should do about a problem. I was watching on Netflix Singles Inferno, which is a Korean dating show, and they were doing face masks. And so I put this face mask on that my friend Leah brought me from South Korea because I was just feeling that vibe, you know? And I happened to... So I wanted to get the extra product out of here. And so... I wanted to reapply it underneath her because there's so much good stuff in here, you know? And then what happened is on my laptop, the hyaluronic acid or whatever this goo is inside, it splooged on my keyboard. And I don't know what to do. I took this paper towel and I was taking the edge and trying to like get it out of the cracks, but I don't know if I'm pushing it down further. I'm always taking my laptops back to Best Buy. What do I do?
1: It's I'm dying.
0: Okay, so, yeah. So if you don't know what, like, a sheet mask is, it has this substance on it. It's kind of like aloe vera, you know, lotion. It's very, you know.
1: It's serum-y.
0: Serum. It's like a serum. And I did, like, I'm squeezing out of the package, like, to try to get it to reapply the rest of it that was in there, and it all just came out on my laptop.
1: Erupted all over.
0: In the keys, so yeah. I'm like, this isn't going to work anymore. I don't know why I just did that.
1: It's a viscous liquid.
0: Yeah, viscous liquid. Yeah. There you go.
1: Yeah.
0: It hasn't acted up at all. I'm a little worried. I was like, should I just not touch it? What should I do?
1: You just let it dry out. Yeah, but how does your skin feel?
0: That's, you know, not too bad.
1: There you go.
0: Yeah.
1: That was a PDRN mask that I gave you, by the way. PDRN,
0: oh, thank you.
1: That's the key ingredient, so...
0: And you are actually, so she brought me this from South Korea. You're going to South Korea tomorrow?
1: Yeah, Leah needs some Botox.
0: Okay.
1: Yeah, me too.
0: Leah gets to go anywhere in the world she wants because her husband is a flight attendant.
1: Yeah, I have to do standby rules.
0: Oh, you do?
1: Yeah,
0: oh, I'm so sorry.
1: Yeah, it's rough. It's rough.
0: How is that flight to, is it a pretty long flight?
1: Yeah, it's pretty long. I think it's like 13, 14 hours.
0: Whoa.
1: I've done it 4 times.
0: Okay.
1: I've done it in first class on the laydown beds.
0: Mm.
1: Lovely. I've also done it in seat 47.
0: Okay.
1: F in the middle, at the very back, next to a giant baby who looked like Caillou.
0: Oh.
1: This kid was like, I mean, weeks away from aging out of the lap child.
0: Oh, no.
1: He was pushing it.
0: Oh, no. Okay.
1: So, you know, sometimes...
0: I would prefer the first class.
1: Yeah.
0: But, yeah, those are crazy. Okay, well, so when you go there, you get Botox, and also you just... So it's... Just so you know, you can get it for... It's a very affordable price compared to what we do here.
1: Yeah, it is. It's very affordable. And it's a little different, too. I would say, like, When I do Korean Botox, it's a little, they have a lighter touch.
0: Oh, okay.
1: It's more face tuning versus European Botox that I've had in Amsterdam is very like heavy, kind of freezes your face.
0: Oh, okay.
1: Yeah, so I prefer the Korean.
0: I've never actually noticed like that you look frozen or anything, so that's good.
1: Do you remember when my eyebrow was stuck up like Dwayne The Rock Johnson for like 6 weeks? That was awesome. Yes. My kids love that. Sometimes things go wrong. I just try stuff.
0: Yeah.
1: I mean,
0: I know. Yeah, I've had that happen too. And I called the place that did my Botox and I said, I got this problem. Just one of my eyebrows goes up, but not the other.
1: I know, that's
0: and they're like, oh gosh, come back in. So they just relax that eyebrow more over here.
1: Oh, gotcha.
0: And put some more Botox up.
1: I kind of like
0: something.
1: It.
0: I don't know.
1: You know, sometimes if it's a little fresh, I get a little carrot top vibe.
0: Oh my gosh. Well, I always appreciate you bringing me lovely products from South Korea.
1: I love it.
0: Okay, I have to talk to you about this other thing, speaking of traveling, that I'm obsessed with, and it is a way to travel and stay at a place that's beautiful. It's kind of like Airbnb or VRBO, rather, but you don't have to pay for it because you are pet sitting. So it's called TrustedHouseSitters.com, and all over the world. I mean, they are everywhere. These people just want someone to be in their home to take care of their pets while they travel the world.
1: This sounds like the best side hustle ever.
0: Yeah. I mean, you don't have to pay for the flight, and you wouldn't have to pay for a hotel.
1: And you're just, like, getting put up, and you just, like, hang out with somebody's cute puppy.
0: Yeah, and they always say, like, oh, we need this from this time to this time, and you can leave for, you know, up to 6 hours. So if you want to travel around the area, you can, and then you just come back and let the dog out. Like, people are very understanding that you're there not just to sit at their house all day.
1: Yeah.
0: And, you know, if you bring, like, your husband or something, if I brought MC, we could just kind of tag team. Yeah, I'm going to go today off to Milan, and you can stay with these two donkeys.
1: Now, oh, donkeys?
0: Yes.
1: Okay, tell me more.
0: Okay, so I'm trying to get Donna Valentine to do this one with me.
1: She needs to.
0: This is so beautiful. This place is a chapel cottage. It's an old chapel that they converted into a cottage. That's part of the house. They have a main house that's even bigger, but this is so beautiful.
1: Oh.
0: It's in Umbria, and the pets they have are two dogs and two donkeys. You do have to clean up their stalls, so if you're not a farm girl like me, you might not.
1: So you got to muck some stalls.
0: You got to muck some stalls. Yeah,
1: I bet you probably run into some dogs with special dietary restrictions in some of these homes. Where you're going to be like feeding them like cut carrots or whatever. Like,
0: yeah, for sure.
1: That's fine.
0: But they're pretty thorough about telling you like how to get there and like where you can travel to that's within a day's distance.
1: Yeah,
0: and what they're really thorough about what their animals need. Like, it has this medication in the morning, and then and some people come a couple days early so that they can just learn from the pet parents.
1: Yeah, you're not just jumping in blind.
0: Yes. One of these donkeys, Donna Valentine loves donkeys.
1: Loves, as much as avocados.
0: Yes, and so it looks like this one has, quite a few dogs. It has six dogs, that's fine, but there's such a huge property. And one of the donkeys is an albino donkey.
1: Oh, my God.
0: It's so cute.
1: Donkey unicorn.
0: Yeah, a little donkey unicorn. So, and it's just fun. I love to pretend. I plan vacations that I don't go on. I should
1: be
0: a travel agent.
1: You should.
0: Because it's just fun to me because I'm a little type A in that way. Like, I like to go, okay, I would take this train at this time and do this flight and this and this.
1: Okay.
0: So I've just been enjoying just going through all of these beautiful homes that I could possibly go pet sit for them.
1: This is a lovely serotonin booster.
0: It really is.
1: Like, I could scroll this website for, like, endlessly, I could see.
0: For sure. Just to even read the pets' names, they're pretty cool. So, anyway, that's called Trusted House Sitters. Let me know if you get on there and go on a fun trip. Okay, we will be back in just a little bit. Thanks for hanging out with us at the Minnesota State Fair. It's the Adventures of Bradley and Dawn on My Talk.
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10: I need to know everything that there is to know.
11: Well, to commemorate the 20th anniversary of her sophomore album, Beyoncé has released a remastered version of B-Day. And here's the cool thing. It features Spanish recordings, previously released bonus tracks, and a few unheard songs, actually, including I Can Watch You featuring Pharrell. And I think this is the coolest part. A new Spanish version of Irreplaceable featuring previously released vocals from the late Selena Quintanilla. That's really cool. So for the reissue, Beyoncé's remastered the songs and the videos, which were recolored and finished in 4K, and the revamped visual for Deja Vu featuring Jay-Z was also released alongside the album. In some other news, Goodles, the mac and cheese brand in which actress Gal Gadot is an investor, announced that it has clinched a deal to be acquired by the Berea Group, the world's largest pasta company. Gadot and her husband were the founding investors in the Goodles brand, which is marketed as a more nutritious alternative to other mac and cheese products in the market. And the financial terms of Berea's deal to buy Goodles have not been officially disclosed yet, but maybe we'll hear exactly how much Gal Gadot made on her mac and cheese. And finally, Supergirl soars to streaming on HBO Max on September 10th. Supergirl arrived in theaters on June 26th, a year after the Superman reboot. Millie Alcock took her stardom to the next level in the punk rock take as Supergirl. However, unlike its counterpart, Supergirl lost $100 to $121 million in its theatrical run. It finished its overall run with just $126 million worldwide. That's probably why we're seeing it on HBO Max this soon. All right, that'll wrap up the dirt for this hour. For more entertainment news, go to mytalk1071.com. 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
3: 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MyTalk 107.1.

0: So the Adventures of Bradley and Dawn, sans Bradley. Today he is off. He's officiating a wedding. Super fun. And we have Leah Honsky, I was going to say, in the studio with us, but we're not in the studio.
1: We're in on the deck.
0: Yes.
1: Yeah, I like this. I like this setup here.
0: Yes, we're at the Minnesota State Fair broadcasting live. So come out and see us. It's a beautiful day, and there aren't that many people here. I think this weekend will be extra, extra busy, so come on out.
1: This is probably like a top three fair day.
0: Yeah, I love it.
1: Like the weather's really
0: nice. It's a little humid, but that's okay.
1: It's always going to be
0: a little
1: humid.
0: It's got a lot of cloud cover, so sun comes in and out every now and then. Okay, we're going to give you a quiz, Leah.
1: I love this.
0: I don't think that you're going to qualify for this, but I think I do.
1: Okay.
0: Strangely enough.
1: I am intrigued. Tell me
0: more. Okay, so this quiz is these 10 questions... will expose how easily you get irritated.
1: Okay. Now, I have a fresh estrogen patch, and I'm Diet Coke, like, fueled up. So I think I'm, like, not agitated.
0: Yeah,
1: right
0: you'll
1: at the
0: be
1: moment,
0: chill. But,
1: yeah,
0: it's okay. Totally fine. Okay. All right. Let's start with the first one. It goes like this.
1: Okay.
0: You've made plans with a friend for 7, but they arrive at 7:30 without saying anything. Here are your choices. Okay. I'm really annoyed, and I'd definitely say something about it. 2, I'd ask what happened before getting annoyed. 3, it wouldn't bother me. These things happen. 4, I'd be annoyed, but I'd probably try not to make a big deal out of it.
1: You know, I really don't do anything hard and fast,
0: yeah,
1: like time-wise,
0: sure,
1: unless it's like, you know, it's got a start time like a play or a movie.
0: Okay. Let's just say they're coming over to your house.
1: To my house?
0: You don't
1: I
0: have to
1: care.
0: Be anywhere. Okay.
1: I don't care.
0: Okay. All
1: I'm
0: right.
1: Whatever.
0: All right. We will put, I'd try to, no. We will just say it wouldn't bother me. These things happen.
1: Yeah.
0: Okay.
1: Yeah.
0: Great. So that's what we'll choose for that one.
1: Okay.
0: Okay. And Stormer, what do you think about this? Let's enter you into this conversation.
1: Join the combo.
2: I apologize. I was distracted momentarily. Oh. Could you repeat the question, please?
0: Okay.
2: Thank you.
1: He's doing it like a
0: I
1: job
0: know,
1: or
0: you're
1: something.
0: Doing your job.
2: Apologies.
0: In there. Okay.
2: All right.
0: I'll just ask you this one.
2: Okay.
0: You're, so a friend, this is a quiz about, like, are you easily irritated?
2: Mm-hmm.
0: So let's say you ask Grant over to watch a game.
2: I love how
0: house.
2: You pick Grant right away. That's
1: I do this all the time.
0: You're sports buddies.
2: It's true.
0: So the game starts at 7.
2: Yeah.
0: He's not there till 7:30.
2: Yeah.
0: Does that? Are you really annoyed and you'd say something about it? Or you'd ask him what happened before getting annoyed? Now, I want to say it also says that the person doesn't say anything when they get there.
2: No, I don't think I'd be too annoyed by that. Now, if it were a really, really big game, like a Vikings playoff game or something, I'd be more annoyed. Like, bro, you're missing this. I wouldn't be annoyed for myself. I'd be annoyed for him that he's missing out on the football. But, you know,
0: gotcha.
2: Stuff happens, you know, traffic, flat tires. Ain't no thing, Chicken Wang.
0: Okay, great.
1: Bye, all right. Stormy.
0: Okay, back to work for you. Sorry to bug
2: yes, ma'am,
0: you. Okay.
2: Right away. Yes, ma'am.
0: Here we go. So the second one is, you're trying to concentrate on something, but someone nearby keeps tapping their pen.
1: Okay.
0: There's so many things going on in our office at one time.
1: Oh, my God.
0: I mean, it's insane. So these are the answers. I probably wouldn't even notice it.
1: I mean,
0: I wish I was that person.
1: You are not that person.
0: I'd find it really irritating, but I might not say anything. I'd try to ignore the noise and continue working, or I wouldn't be able to get anything done until I asked them to stop.
1: Oh, see, I'm not going to confront somebody over this, but
0: no.
1: It's going to drive me nuts.
0: It is.
1: I would probably put my earbuds in.
0: Okay.
1: And
0: you'd find, so how about I'd find it really irritating, but I might not say anything.
1: Right.
0: Okay.
1: Yeah, yeah,
0: all right. We'll choose that
1: okay.
0: one.
1: This is like a Cosmo quiz. I love Cosmo quizzes.
0: Oh, it's BuzzFeed. All right. You're in a group chat and someone sends 10 messages in a row instead of one.
1: Oh, my God.
0: Okay.
1: A, I'm guilty of this sometimes. I know this.
0: Okay.
1: So, anybody's out there in one of my group chats, I know. I'm very aware.
0: Okay, so you're this person.
1: I am this person. Okay. But when it comes to me, oh.
0: Okay, so this annoys you. Here are your choices. It would annoy me after a while. I might find it a little strange, but whatever. I hate that. Why not just send one message, or I wouldn't care at all.
1: Okay, what was the first one again?
0: The first one was, it would annoy me after a while.
1: Yeah, we're going to go with number 2.
0: Which is, I might find it a little strange, but whatever.
1: Oh, no, no, no, no.
0: I hate that. Why not just send one message?
1: Yeah, there we go. That's running through my head.
0: That's the one that's the angriest.
1: Yeah,
0: okay.
1: Yeah. I'm going to get angry about this.
0: Okay. Here's the next question. You've been waiting in a queue for 15 minutes when someone joins their friend near the front. So you're in line for the concert to get in, okay? And somebody comes up and gets in front of you. You'd notice it, but probably wouldn't say anything. I'd be furious. That's completely unfair. I'd let it go. It's not worth getting stressed about. Or I'd feel annoyed and probably complain to someone. Let's not say it's a concert because that's...
1: Right.
0: Let's say it's something like they might run out of this thing.
1: Right. Listen, I get annoyed very quickly in lines. Mm-hmm. I hate line waiting.
0: Okay.
1: Like, I really have very low tolerance for it. I have to do it sometimes.
0: Yeah.
1: So I kind of like plan my life around not having to wait in line.
0: Okay. So would you say anything to like the people and go, they just added a person?
1: Yeah. If I'm in there, I'm probably going to be a little bucky anyway. So I'm going to like, I'd be like, pardon me. Or make like some loud, like passive aggressive remark that everybody could hear.
0: Right. So I'd feel annoyed and probably complain to someone.
1: Yeah.
0: Okay.
1: Yeah,
0: let's pick that one.
1: Perfect. I mean, I don't expect the complaint would go that far, but
0: yeah, but still. All right. Well, they might do something about it.
1: They might.
0: I'm just thinking of like that whole Stanley Cup situation that people were in for a while.
1: Yeah.
0: Okay. Your friend borrows your favorite hoodie and returns it 2 weeks later.
1: Okay.
0: The answers are, seriously, you had it for 2 weeks? This is your favorite hoodie.
1: My favorite hoodie.
0: I was actually looking for this. Thanks. Could you return things a little sooner next time? Or, oh, thanks. I'd completely forgotten about it.
1: Oh, my goodness. Okay, well, I got to say, my friend in this case is my youngest daughter.
0: This is perfect. Okay, what are you saying to her?
1: Oh, my gosh. I will definitely make a remark. I will be like,
0: Seriously, you had this for 2 weeks.
1: Okay. Or, like I will just burst into their room and be like, listen, give me my hairspray. I know you have it.
0: I know you have it. Okay, here's the next question. You're watching your favorite series when the person next to you keeps asking, what's happening? Okay, your choices are, I'd explain it, but I'd definitely start getting annoyed. I wouldn't mind explaining it. I'd explain what's happening and carry on watching. Or, I don't know, I'm trying to watch it too.
1: That's me. That's it. To a T. Okay.

0: reply.
1: Okay, I'm not going to go that far, but okay. I would definitely be probably a level 3 annoyed there.
0: Okay, so you, yeah. Especially if they were online afterward,
1: yeah.
0: You want to pick that one?
1: Okay. Yeah. Listen, you can leave me on unread.
0: Yeah.
1: But as soon as it's read and you're not answering my question, just give me I'll get back to you.
0: Okay. That's yeah. tough for me because I am this person that doesn't reply right away.
1: You never reply to my text.
0: And I feel terrible, but I just am usually in the middle of something, and then I'm like, oh, I'll do that, and then I forget. It's rude. Yeah. I should just not open my phone.
1: Yeah.
0: Okay.
1: See, that's what I'll do. If it's like, I know, I will let the text pile up.
0: Yeah.
1: And just leave them all on unread, and then I can go through.
0: Well, here's the also, I was going to make another excuse for myself, but I just won't. Okay.
1: It's okay. However you are, and you're lovely, and you have lots of good qualities.
0: Except that one's not great. All right. You're having a bad day, and someone tells you, cheer up, it's not that bad.
1: Oh, my gosh. My RBF is going to come out in full force.
0: Okay. All right. So these are your options. I'd think, you have no idea how I feel. I'd laugh and move on.
1: No.
0: Or that would make me even more annoyed. Or I'd probably ignore the comment.
1: I think that would make me even more annoyed.
0: Yeah, I am with you there.
1: Yeah.
0: It's like somebody to tell you to smile or cheer up.
1: Trust me, like, I live in my head. Like, I know what's going on.
0: Like. Yes. All right, let me get past these ads.
1: I love our marching band.
0: Yes.
1: Live marching band concert every afternoon here.
0: Absolutely.
1: Yeah, there's the Captain Ken's food truck. Big fan of your baked beans, Ken.
0: Okay. All right, here's the next one. You're in a restaurant and your food takes much longer than everyone else's. Here are your answers. I'd wait a little longer before saying anything. I'd complain to the waiter. I didn't come here to wait forever. I'd be annoyed, especially if everyone else had already finished, or I'd just enjoy the conversation and wait.
1: Oh, my. I have a lot of grace for restaurants.
0: Me, too. I was a server.
1: Yep. I was a server. My family owns, you know, my cousins own a restaurant.
0: Like, yeah.
1: Yeah, no. I am at the mercy of the kitchen when I'm in there. Yes,
0: me
1: chef.
0: Too.
1: Whatever.
0: Okay. You just enjoy the conversation.
1: I'm just going to enjoy the conversation.
0: Yeah.
1: Yep.
0: You know, and if you have to point it out to them after everyone, they mm-hmm. will probably mm-hmm. take it off the bill. All right. Here we go. Someone keeps interrupting you while you're telling a story.
1: What? Hey, Don.
0: Okay. Your answers are, I'd get annoyed and eventually tell them to let me finish. I'd wait for them to finish and continue my story. I'd stop talking. Why bother? Or I wouldn't mind. I'd just carry on.
1: Depends on my level of petty.
0: Okay.
1: You know, sometimes if I need to get something, I will, like, kindly let me finish.
0: Kindly
1: or,
0: let me finish.
1: Or, like, we're going to circle back to this.
0: Okay, good.
1: So,
0: I'll
1: yeah,
0: pick
1: I'll
0: that
1: be pretty
0: one.
1: Direct with that
0: yeah,
1: one.
0: For sure. Okay, we just got some confetti, which means...
1: Yay! Did I win the BuzzFeed
0: Let's
1: quiz?
0: Let's see.
1: I won BuzzFeed, you
0: Wait
1: guys.
0: Wait a minute. Oh, BuzzFeed quiz party? Oh, I just downloaded BuzzFeed.
1: You just downloaded an app.
0: Okay.
1: Oh, my goodness. The Wonder Bread
0: You're so
1: float is going by. There is literally a parade next to me,
0: so
1: and
0: cute.
1: I have some unmedicated adult ADD. This is wonderful.
0: Okay. Okay.
1: Okay. What's my...
0: All right. So you scored like a 5, in the middle, like
1: in
0: a 5 out of 10.
1: Okay.
0: As far as your level of annoyance. So you're not somebody that's going to necessarily speak up right away when something bothers you, but if people push you too far, then you, they better watch it.
1: I think so. I'm a Taurus. I think that tracks.
0: Yeah. Yeah. Definitely.
1: Yeah.
0: Okay.
1: All right.
0: Well, that was
1: I can
0: fun.
1: Live with this.
0: Okay, well, that was fun, but we do have to move on because we have a new state fair food coming up next on My Talk.
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3: I theme dress for the state fair. So can you imagine theme dressing for Vegas for me?
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3: 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Hey, Mike, what's going on these dang roads? 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
13: It's been a while, but I'm finding my faith.
14: Food porn.
15: Okay. Ooh, it's our second thing to try today at the Minnesota State Fair. I was excited about this one too. When I saw the lineup for today, we tried the elote tots from Tot Boss last hour. So you can listen to that in our podcast when that gets posted later on today, and see our ranking for that. But right now, We have a sweet treat. Stormer back in the studio. Can you tell us what we have here?
12: Yes, we are trying something new and sweet this year from Minnesota Farmers Union Coffee Shop. 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Chocolate chips, butter, powdered sugar, vanilla, salt, and finally, just for Don McLean, Biscoff cookie butter.
15: What? Oh my gosh. So that's really exciting. I mean, boy, they really got together with a lot of people, a lot of different
16: collaboration.
15: Vendors here. It really is. And this is, once again, from the Minnesota Farmers Union Coffee Shop. New this year, Banana Butterscotch Barn Raiser.
16: Now, it looks like an ice cream sundae.
15: Yes.
16: And Quinn handed it to me, and I was like, but it's not like cold like ice cream. Is this?
15: I don't know. Maybe it's...
16: There's no ice cream in this, right, Stormer? It's just whipped cream.
15: Yeah, maybe not. Maybe I think he's working.
16: Oh, right.
12: No ice cream.
15: Oh, wow.
17: So it's just whipped cream. This is all whipped cream.
15: Okay, I love this because I haven't tasted it yet, but that's exciting. I love ice cream, but there's a little panic that I have at the fair when I get ice cream because it's melting so fast.
16: Yeah. No, and this is like the presentation is beautiful. It looks like a rustic, like Pinterest-worthy ice cream sundae.
15: Absolutely. I'm going to take a picture before I took... bite.
16: I think I'm going to have to set my mic down and kind of...
15: Yeah, go for it.
16: Cut into this.
15: Yeah, go ahead. Get in there and tell us what you think about that. I can't believe they've put all of that into this one dessert.
16: Okay, so I orchestrated a little bite. I've got three layers in there with the little chucks on top. Okay, yes. So I'm going to get in my belly.
15: Okay.
16: Okay, here we go. Oh, that is delicious.
17: Is it?
16: Mm-hmm.
15: I also didn't think about making croutons from croissants.
16: I'm going to just go for one of those.
15: Okay. Yeah. All right. Here I go.
16: Mm-hmm. Mm-hmm. Crunch, crunch.
15: Oh, my gosh.
16: Yeah.
15: Oh.
16: I'm happy.
15: Okay.
16: This is lovely.
15: This is so good.
16: A little cup of coffee with this.
15: Mmm. Good idea.
16: I have spit so much food on this microphone. Dear listeners at home.
15: Mm. Wow. Mmm.
16: Mmm, okay. I love this.
15: I have to talk and I'm mad.
16: I'm so mad I have to talk. Stormer, tap dance for us. We're just going to keep shoving this in our face holes.
12: No. Well, my mouth is watering here back at the station. I don't get to try any of this. So this is torturous for me. That's okay.
16: So I love that. Do you like bread pudding, Don? Mm-hmm. You like bread? So this is the best bread pudding dessert you've ever had.
15: Mm.
16: I like it. That's what it's giving me.
15: Mm-hmm.
16: Okay. The banana is like fresh, ripe, not overly sweet, not caramelized banana. It's like a fresh, real banana in there.
15: Well, I think that they've actually, if I'm not mistaken, it's like a roasted banana.
16: Is it roasted? It tastes like real, but I mean, it is real banana. You can just like really
15: it is.
16: Taste it.
15: Yes, it is. Yeah. So we have someone here who dropped it off. Thank you very much, sir, for bringing this over in the heat.
16: Did you invent this?
15: He did invent it. Oh my gosh. Thank you so much for bringing it and participating.
16: The banana actually holds up in there. Like
15: it does.
16: There's still texture to it.
15: And I taste everything that that Stormer listed.
16: Mm-hmm.
15: You taste the butter. You definitely taste that is a croissant crouton, the Chex Mix, butterscotch, all of it.
16: I'm just going to crouton all my croissants from here on out.
15: Yes. To me,
16: the tooth bite is so lovely on these.
15: And a pound cake. I love a good pound cake. Yeah. Mm-hmm. And I never really had, I've only had pound cake. Like my mom would make it and she would put like strawberries and whipped cream on it.
16: Mm-hmm.
15: So this is really good with the butterscotch and the whole caramely flavors and the banana. Boy, that is good.
16: Banana is like one of my favorite dessert flavors.
15: Oh, yeah.
16: I hate banana Laffy Taffy, so don't go there.
15: Okay, or a banana popsicle?
16: No.
15: Okay, that's fake banana
16: but
15: flavor.
16: But banana ice cream is, like, so good.
15: Yeah.
16: Yeah, like Rosa Bananas Foster.
15: Mm, okay.
16: It's like, Yeah, this is a lovely, lovely little fair treat.
15: Oh, gosh. Well, when we come back, we will put this in our rating, in our score of all the fair foods we've tried out here at the Minnesota State Fair. We'll see you soon.

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0: It's the final Friday at the Minnesota State Fair. 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
10: And let's take a look at your 5 Eyewitness News. Twin Cities weather for this hour. Forecast for the rest of today. Partly cloudy skies with a high of 91 degrees today. Clear skies tonight with a low of 67. Looking ahead to your Labor Day weekend for your Saturday, more partly cloudy skies with a high of 88. For your Sunday, isolated thunderstorms with a high of 84. And then for your Monday, showers possible with a high of 82. And right now, My Talk, it's mostly cloudy and 82.
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13: Hated it.
3: With Bradley and Dawn.
14: You're gonna have to rate this place a one star.
13: Okay, before we get into one-star reviews today, we do have to... We ran out of time because we were just oohing and aahing over our last new fair food.
14: We got a little distracted by this deliciousness.
13: Minnesota Farmers Union Coffee has made something unbelievably good. It's a banana butterscotch barn raiser. It has pound cake. It has Biscoff cookie butter. It has, help me, butterscotch.
14: Bananas.
13: Bananas? Did I say that already? I'm kind of in a daze because I just ate the whole thing.
10: Don't forget the croissant croutons.
13: Yes. And then it has like some Chex Mix
14: stuff. And like a Chex Mix Muddy Buddy kind of thing going on top.
13: Okay. So this is what we want to do. We've discussed it during the commercial break. We would like to put this above the elote tots from last hour. So we would like to put this right. Yes, Stormer. I see this live document. All right. So it's... To me, it's better than the Dubai Whoopie Pie, which I didn't think I wanted to put.
14: You loved that.
13: I loved that. This is really, really good. So we are putting this in technically third place. Yeah, overall, though, out of all the foods.
14: Of all the foods.
13: So that we've had so far. So it is excellent. So good. Thank you, sir, for bringing this to us and for inventing it.
14: Bradley's
13: this could be
14: so
13: your
14: jealous.
13: Biggest achievement in life.
14: It's a science right here. I love this.
13: Yes. Okay.
14: Oh, thank you.
13: So we're going to place it there. And all right, let's move on to one-star reviews. This is where people have things to complain about. It's endless. We do it every single day at this time. And it's because it's, you know, everywhere you go, there's even if it's the happiest place on earth, people hate it. Okay, and we love to laugh at them. Okay, so this week we're doing specifically other state fairs.
14: Yes.
13: Because this is the best state fair. Don't even talk to me about that trash Texas state fair because I used to live in Texas.
14: It's scientifically ranked.
13: Yeah,
14: it is. Number one.
13: So the Texas state fair, about them, I used to live in Dallas, so I feel like I can say this. It's fine. A lot of people come through it, but they do it for like 30 days.
14: Yeah.
13: So how is that even comparable? It's like, it's the biggest because it has the most people, but they do it longer.
14: Mm-hmm,
13: and it's not like the footprint where, like, this is acres and acres of a fair that we have here. So it's just not even a fair comparison. This is the best state fair ever.
14: It is.
13: Okay. All right. Let's go to, where are you going to take us?
14: Well, today we're going to my old stomping grounds, the Deschutes County Fair and Expo Center in Redmond, Oregon.
13: Oh.
14: Just outside of Bend.
13: Okay.
14: Yep.
13: And I am going to the Georgia State Fair, and maybe we'll start there. Okay. And this is from someone named Tans with a Z.
14: Oh, I love a Z in a handle.
13: I think, so this is her one-star review. We got our tickets, which I must say were $32 just to get in. But trying to get in, both people are at fault here. I had to walk all the way back to my car to put my purse back because they said it was too big. Yet when I get inside, I'm seeing book bags bigger than my purse that aren't diaper bags all over the place. Second, all of the rides suck. There weren't many rides for adults, and the few rides that we saw only took money, which to me defeated the purpose of paying to get in. So basically, we wasted $60. The food wasn't good either. My sister got a nasty, partially undercooked brisket and had to ask for a refund. The only thing I ate that didn't start at $25 was a Dorito nacho situation, which while was good, I could have just made it home. I got a charcuterie for myself done, and I think I paid $20, which was amazing, and so was the woman who drew me. Oh, my gosh. I got a caricature done. The sun is coming up on my laptop. Not charcuterie. I got a caricature done of myself. I think I paid $20, which was amazing, and so was the woman who drew me.
14: Oh,
13: I think
14: she likes
13: her, I think her name was Terry. That's because it's about her. Needless to say, we left after walking around and not being enticed. The only thing we enjoyed was being with each other and being outside. So please, people, don't waste your time or money unless you just want to take your kids somewhere to run.
14: Okay. Tell me you've never been to a fair without telling me you've never been to a fair.
13: Let's start off with, she was mad because she had to go put her purse back in the car.
14: Yeah.
13: You got to know that, like, you know, if there's rules against that, then just don't do it.
14: Yeah.
13: Who wants to carry around a big purse anyway?
14: All right, no. I don't backpack.
13: Yeah. Okay. All right. What do you got there?
14: Okay, so we are going to the Deschutes County Fair and Expo Center in Redmond, Oregon, which is a absolutely lovely fairgrounds.
13: All right.
14: So these One Star reviews are not necessarily about the facilities, but several of the events that they hold there.
13: Perfect.
14: And we're starting out with Jenny Walls's One Star review. I went to Cirque du Soleil here. They refused to let me go backstage for no reason. They took my money for backstage tickets. I was humiliated. Do not go to Cirque du Soleil here. Please, I need somebody to call me very, very much humiliated at this event.
13: Whoa, what?
14: I know, this is the weirdest.
13: What is, they refused to let me go backstage?
14: Yeah.
13: Okay.
14: Uh-huh.
13: Okay, so there must have been a reason, like you're drunk
14: like
13: or something.
14: Stalker?
13: Yeah. Yes, okay. If you're stalking Cirque du Soleil, we need to talk to you. Okay.
14: All right,
13: okay,
14: Jenny.
13: Let's go back to the Georgia State Fair. And this one is by Chips McLive or McLive. I'm not sure. But this
14: I
13: is
14: could
13: his...
14: go either way on that one.
13: Yeah. This was his one-star review. Walking 5 miles due to the parking situation was good exercise. That is the only positive thing. Large protest signage on the approach. No farmers, no food. Scary, but accurate. Park in an unmarked football field and walk over to get half-quality, triple-priced food trucks. A scoop of ice cream was $10. There was even more stalls selling insurance and internet plans than food, weirdly. Watch performances written by ChatGPT while the smell alternates between manure and fertilizer for about 3 hours. Even staff all look even more done with it than I am. Leave with sufficiently sunburnt to get the full experience. Okay, Chips.
14: Chips McLevin.
13: Yeah, what does he mean by performances written by ChatGPT?
14: Luke Bryan was there?
13: Oh, huh? Maybe. Maybe. Good one.
14: Thank
13: yes.
14: you. Thank you.
13: Okay, let's go back to Oregon.
14: We're going back to Central Oregon and Paige. Well, Paige starts out strong. These are my favorites.
13: Okay.
14: This one-star review. If I could leave 0 stars, I would.
13: Always a classic.
14: Classic banger. I attended a motocross competition at the Deschutes County Fairgrounds on February 8th, and the indoor event space had little to no ventilation. The only opening was a garage door where competitors entered and exited. Everything else was shut. All of the other garage doors and all of the entrances, everything was closed. Looking around the venue, it seemed like they have a fan or ventilation system of some type. However, it didn't seem to be in operation.
13: Okay.
14: The exhaust fumes were overwhelming. You could taste them in the air. You could see the smog gathering in the air. Later that night, I developed a severe headache and nausea. After speaking with others who attended, many experienced similar or worse symptoms. Mm. One person even lost their voice for about a week.
13: Okay.
14: It is extremely dangerous to hold these types of events without proper airflow. Someone needs to address this before it causes serious harm.
13: Thank you, Surgeon General. Okay. You know, I think if you're going to an event like that, you kind of expect that there's going to be exhaust and smoke.
14: Yeah.
13: And if there was a big garage door open, go sit near that. I don't know.
14: Go smoke a ciggy.
13: I love how people will document, like, on February 2nd, you know. Okay. Let's see. Let's do one more here. Let's see. What do I want to do? Okay, let's do Melissa. Melissa is at the Georgia State Fair, and here is her one-star review. Ladies at the ticket on East Entrance, very nasty and caught attitude with me when we came back in from being taken out by golf cart. I interrupted me and said, you didn't see the big person in orange. No, we didn't, because a golf cart took us around. Very bad attitude and makes me not even want to come anymore. I'm confused. They were
14: questions.
13: Taken out by a golf cart? That makes me think they were run over by a golf cart, which I don't think that's what she meant. But she also said I interrupted me. So, okay. Well, I'm so sorry they didn't have a good time. They should come here to the Minnesota State Fair where everything is awesome. All right.
14: And our golf carts don't run people over.
13: That's right. That's right. Sometimes those big strollers do, though.
14: A double stroller, yeah.
13: Okay.
14: Definitely.
13: All right. When we come back, we're going to play our favorite game, the 5 second rule.
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17: 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Rebecca, go ahead. Okay, Hank. Okay, Molly. No, slowly, please. And he's just like taking notes the whole time. Wait, what did you say? Oh, gnocchi. How do you spell that? 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
13: Hi, it's Donna with Mike Bryant from Bradshaw and Bryant. Hey, Mike, you told me that the National Highway Traffic Safety Administration says that riding a bus to school is 13 times safer than riding in a passenger vehicle and 10 times safer than walking to school?
19: That's right, Donna. 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
0: It's the final Friday at the Minnesota State Fair, where at 4, you could check out the Open Class Dairy Ghost Showmanship Competition at the Sheep Barn, check out Pokezite at the AFL-CIO building at 5, or better yet, from noon to 3, check out The Adventures of Bradley and Dawn on the Chanhassen Dinner Theater stage on Underwood near Randall.

0: It's the live live version with Brittany. Brittany will be on in about 15 minutes with Kendall, so stick around for that. And it's a game we play every day here at the end of the show.
1: Rule.
0: The 5 second rule. And Stormer, take it away.
2: That's right. It's the game where our My Talk hosts have 5 seconds to guess three things. Let's meet our contestants for the game today. Per usual, that is Don McLean.
0: Howdy.
2: But filling in for Bradley while he's on wedding duty, we got Leah the Honk Honsky. Welcome in, contestants. How you feeling on a Friday at the fair?
1: I am so sugared up from that banana barn raiser.
0: Yeah, that was really good.
1: So good.
0: Yeah, I'm feeling good. It's, you know, if you're thinking about coming out to the fair today, bring some water with you. It's a little humid, but it's not that busy. So come now before the crowds, you know, of the weekend.
1: It's a lovely afternoon at the
0: it
1: fair.
0: Is. Yes. Yeah. All right.
2: All right. Well, let's get started with the game. Now, Dawn, you have a 3-2 lead over Bradley right now. And Leah, you will be representing Mr. Trainer today. If that's
1: okay
2: with you, you know, I just want to make sure.
0: She's going to throw it, she said.
1: I won for you on Monday, Dawn.
0: I know you did. Yeah, thank you. I appreciate you, that.
2: And now you have to play against Dawn, Leah.
0: Okay.
2: So what a cruel twist of fate we have here this afternoon. All right. We won't talk about the 17 ties we have. Moving on now. All right, Leah, because you are our guest, we will start with you. Here is your first question. You have 5 seconds. Name three types of pasta.
1: Rigatoni, spaghetti, fettuccine, farfalle, gnocchi.
2: Oh, wow. She got fancy at the end right there. Wow.
1: Dawn was so jealous of that question.
0: I was.
2: I think everybody would be. Everybody
1: she
2: would
1: be. She was
2: throwing
1: daggers at me. She was like, looking.
0: Don't give me the Weeknd's, you know, third album, what the tracks are.
2: Okay? All right. Well, point for Leah representing Bradley. Let's see if Dawn can tie the game up. All right. Here is her question. Flipping over the card now. All right, Dawn, you have 5 seconds. Name three meal plans / services.
0: What? Atkins, Fit for Life, and MetaFast.
2: I think that was a tough one.
0: I don't even know what you're talking
1: like
0: about.
1: Like HelloFresh?
0: My meal plan is an ice cream sundae at the Minnesota State Fair.
1: She eats cottage cheese for lunch.
0: What do you mean by that? Do you even know?
2: I'm guessing you were kind of on the right track with Atkins, and I'm guessing that's what they were looking for.
0: Oh, like HelloFresh? Or something,
2: sure,
0: like
2: yeah.
0: A meal plan service?
2: I don't think this was phrased very well, to be honest with you.
0: Okay, mm-hmm. Well.
1: Thanks, ChatGPT.
0: Yeah.
2: Also,
0: he actually has a box of cards
1: box.
0: Now. Yeah.
2: Also, don't forget that spoonful of jam that you accompany the cottage cheese with, Don McLean.
0: Well, that's true.
1: That's Don's meal plan.
2: Yeah, you got.
0: Actually, I've been putting frozen fruit in there so it stays cool.
1: Oh, nice. That's a pro tip.
0: Yeah.
2: Pretty good. All right, so Leah, you earned a round one victory. You have the lead now going into round two. Mm-hmm. Here is your next question. You have 5 seconds to name three pizza toppings.
1: Pepperoni, black olives, and I'll say it, pineapple.
2: All right.
0: Okay.
2: That's two really nice questions for Leah there to start, I
0: think,
2: say.
0: Second graders could have done that one in 5 seconds.
1: Yeah.
2: Yeah, new on ABC this fall. Are you smarter than a second grader?
1: So. Usually no.
2: Okay, well, Dawn, let's see if you can get this question. Here it is. You have 5 seconds. Name three things found on a college campus.
0: Oh, students, teachers, books, pathways.
2: All right. Yes, don't forget the quad where they play the ultimate frisbee.
0: That's true. We
2: All
0: had
2: right.
0: a quad. Cool.
2: Okay,
0: right.
2: You are on the board, Dawn. Good job. Leah, back to your turn now. You All have right. 5 seconds. Name three things associated with the 1990s.
1: Nirvana, flannel, my so-called life, Jordan Leto before he was problematic.
0: Oh, gosh.
2: Wait, did you say Jordan Leto?
0: No, Jared.
1: I said Jordan, I meant Jared.
2: Okay.
0: Oh, you did? You said Jordan?
1: I think I said Jordan.
2: You did say
0: That's
2: Jordan.
0: Okay, but she had three
2: she
0: before
2: did.
0: That. She had flannel, my so-called life, and grunge music?
1: Nirvana.
0: Yeah.
1: I peaked in the 90s.
0: Yeah.
1: Like, I mean, Glass of 95 right here. That's my era.
0: That's right. Okay.
2: I think you're going to peak in the 2030s, Leah. That's just my personal opinion.
1: Aww.
2: I don't know about the next 4 years. We'll get to 2030, then we'll talk. I don't know about the next four. So,
0: oh no.
2: All right, Dawn. Your next question is this: You have 5 seconds to name three Brad Paisley songs.
0: What? Oh, my gosh. I'm Brad Paisley. Country's great, and I love to hunt and fish. I don't know.
1: Okay, let me try this one. Ticks?
0: Oh.
1: I think that's the only one I know, actually.
0: Okay.
2: Okay.
0: Dude.
1: He's playing tonight, right?
2: He played last night, if I'm not mistaken.
1: He played last night.
0: He was here. Okay. Yeah. And I know he's a lovely man.
1: I love his wife, Kimberly Paisley Williams.
0: Oh, that's right. Mm-hmm. I don't listen to a lot of country music, I'll admit. There's, like, a few artists that I like, but overall... I've never worked at a country station.
1: Oh, I worked at country, like, when he was breaking on the scene, okay. Yeah. No, he's... Yeah.
0: That makes sense.
1: Nice guy.
0: I'm just making excuses.
2: Okay.
1: Sorry,
2: Don. It's okay. All right, Leah, you have a two-point advantage now.
1: I kind of hate winning for Bradley, though. You know this, right?
0: Okay. All right.
2: All right. On to the next question again. Leah has a 3-1 lead right now over Don McLean. Leah, your next question is this. You have 5 seconds to name three of... Barbie's friends.
1: Skipper, Teresa, and Ken.
2: Wow. Well done.
0: Like
2: well
0: you said,
2: done.
0: Carissa.
1: Teresa.
0: Oh, Teresa. Okay.
1: Teresa.
0: Yes.
2: Yeah. Is there actually like a Teresa doll? I don't know for sure.
0: Yes.
1: Yes.
2: Okay.
1: Yes.
2: All right. Okay. Don, your next question is this. You have 5 seconds to name three objects found... on a Christmas tree.
0: Oh, tinsel, bulbs, and ornaments.
2: All right, good job. What was the last one you said?
0: A star, just for good measure. On the top, you know.
1: Star.
2: On the tippy
1: top. We're an angel household.
0: Are you?
1: Yeah.
0: We can't ever get ours to stay up there because we have a Santa Claus, and it's too heavy, and he's always, like, falling over, so we're like, just take it down.
2: Yeah. All right, so let's move on to the next round. Leah, you lead 4-2 now. Here is your next question. You have 5 seconds to name three Disney princesses.
1: Princesses. Cinderella, Sleeping Beauty, and Snow White.
2: Oh, I don't believe you got it in time.
1: At the buzzer burner.
0: Okay. Yeah, you're right. She lost.
1: Yeah, I lost.
0: The buzzer was in between Snow and White.
2: Yep. Sorry, I can't accept it. Yeah. Apologies,
0: okay,
2: Leah.
0: Okay, it's your rules.
2: All right, Dawn, this is your opportunity to get back in the game. Here is your next question. You have 5 seconds to name... let me try again. You have 5 seconds to name three places with South in their name.
0: South Carolina, South Beach, and... South America.
2: There you go. Good job, Don McLean.
0: That one scared me.
2: I could tell. There was tension in your voice, for sure. Okay, so now, Don, you're only down by 1 point. Oh. Leah, here is your next question.
1: Okay, now
2: Leah,
1: it's a game.
2: You have 5 seconds to name three Sean Paul songs.
1: Yeah,
0: it's only fair.
1: Yeah, this is totally.
0: Okay.
1: Don, take it away.
0: Oh, gosh. I don't even know anymore, honestly.
1: Yeah.
0: He does sort of a Jamaican vibe.
1: Yeah, I was thinking Shaggy, but he's not Shaggy vibe, though. Oh, my God.
2: I couldn't name a single song of his, so don't feel too bad, Leah.
1: Okay, good.
2: All right, Don, this is your opportunity to tie the game, so please, extra focused right here, if you don't mind. Here is your next question.
0: Lock in when you get out of the sun.
2: Lock in. All right, Don, you have 5 seconds to name three college courses.
0: History, psychology, philosophy, mathematics, theater production.
2: And she has tied the game, ladies and gentlemen.
1: Mic drop.
2: All right, it's anybody's game now here for the 5 second rule on this Friday State Fair edition. Leah, here is your next question. You have 5 seconds to name three Simpsons characters.
1: Marge, Homer, Moe.
2: Ooh. Okay.
0: You didn't even say
2: you
0: Bart.
2: Took the path long traveled right there.
0: That's
2: I appreciate
0: nice.
2: That. Wow.
0: You went to the bar, right?
1: I went to the bar.
2: Went to the bar. Well, it's a tavern. It's Moe's Tavern.
1: Oh.
2: Let's
1: Moe's
2: get it correct
1: tavern.
2: Here. Yes.
0: Okay.
2: Mm-hmm. All right, Don, let's see if you can match Leah here. Here's your next question. You have 5 seconds to name three types of taxes.
0: Income tax, state tax, and 401c. Tax.
1: That
0: isn't taxed. 501c. Oh, I screwed it up.
1: That
0: I screwed it
1: legit.
0: Up. My dad worked for the IRS.
1: Really?
0: I am so disappointed in myself.
1: He's disappointed
2: right,
1: in you.
2: Well, yeah. Fortunately, yes. Dawn, based off that answer, Pops is not going to be proud of that one. So
0: that's okay. He's passed.
2: Okay. All right.
1: He's watching you right
2: He's
1: now.
2: Watching.
0: He is. He's
2: all
0: like...
2: Right. Shaking
0: I've
2: his head from above.
0: I've had to figure out how to do my own taxes.
1: Oh, sad.
0: Mm-hmm. It's fine. Yeah.
2: All right. Well, Leah, that means you have the lead once again. Let's see if you can hold it. Here is your next clue, or excuse me, your next question. You have 5 seconds to name three types of vehicles.
1: Cars, trucks, and planes.
0: Preschool question. Okay. Hurry up. Give me another
2: okay.
0: one.
2: Okay. Oh, my gosh. Yes, ma'am. Yes, ma'am. All right. So,
0: we're
2: Dawn,
0: running out of time.
2: You have 5 seconds to name three Tom Hanks movies.
0: Oh, Big, Philadelphia, and Castaway.
2: All right, good job.
1: Time to spare.
0: It's a tie?
1: Okay, I can live with a tie.
2: Yeah, I think we're going to have to tie once again.
0: Yeah, that's because fine. We don't have time. I'm telling you right now, because it's wrapping up. Thank you so much for seeing us out here. This is the most beautiful audience we've ever seen at the Minnesota State Fair. Thank you, Leah, for filling in for Bradley.
1: Thank you.
0: And coming up next, we have Brittany and Kendall, where she has a face tattoo today, and she has something to explain about it. We will see you tomorrow from 11 to 1 out here at the Minnesota State Fair. Bradley will be back. We'll see you later. Bye.
3: Where talk is fun.
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12: In your My Talk traffic. Right now, there is a vehicle stalled on 94 West between 52 and 5 in St. Paul. Be cautious there. Nearby, construction on 35E has created a 6-minute delay for northbound traffic. It's an 8-minute delay heading south. And in Brooklyn Center, there's another stalled vehicle on 252 South. It's on the exit ramp to 94W, 94 West, a.k.a. Be careful there. Otherwise, a lot of green on my map here, and that must mean that everybody has decided to start their long weekend a little early.
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14: Very interesting.
15: Let's take a look at your dirt alert. We'll start things off with Miley. She is out with her new single. It is Bass Persuades, and it is accompanied by a music video. You can check out both right now. It is available to watch. This is the first single off of her upcoming 10th album of the same name, Bass Persuades. And a lot of people saying it's giving a little Lady Gaga poker face vibe, and you can check that one out. And this is ahead of the release of the album that is going to be coming September 18th. We also know she's got couple of shows up at the Hollywood Bowl on the way for the middle of October. We also got word that, once again, Diddy's release date has been moved up. It's still in February of 2028. It's just been moved up to February 5th of 2028, much like the last time it's been moved up and back and all over the place. No real reason. They haven't announced why, but again, it's February 5th now of 2028. And then HBO Max is setting a new Band of Brothers documentary time for the 25th anniversary on September 9th is when you can check this one out. HBO Max will release this documentary that's a little behind the scenes of the iconic HBO miniseries Band of Brothers. That's a look at your My Talk Dirt Alert for this hour. For more entertainment news, you can download the My Talk app or you can go to MyTalk1071.com.
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3: Thanks, Frazier. Where talk is fun. My Talk 107.1. Everything entertainment.

0: Yeah.
1: Brittany,
0: yeah, you guys know what's up.
1: Stop yelling. My kid's sleeping.
0: Live here from the Minnesota State.
2: Actually, he did just wake up. You successfully woke
0: Hi,
2: him up.
0: Hi, Kai, guys.
1: Successfully woke up my child.
0: Hi,
1: in the
0: baby.
1: Back.
0: It's Go-Go's mom.
2: Now he's sitting up.
1: Oh, now he's engaged. Way. Look at her.
3: He's
1: my,
3: down. He's
1: my
3: down.
1: My mom, thanks, said, literally looked at Brittany and goes, shh. Don't interrupt.
0: You guys came at my loudest time. You know, Sid, I'm loud. My mom says I project. It's like the nicest way you can say someone's loud.
1: Oh, that
0: she
1: is nice.
0: She projects.
1: Thanks, Beverly.
0: Hey, it's the BK Show, Brittany and Kendall with producer Mike live at the Minnesota State Fair. I'm using my normal voice, which feels weird.
1: Feels wrong.
0: So, I went full cat today.
1: Yes. Okay. Excuse me. For one, you can see Brittany's cat face and the latest Zara Larsson dance featuring, by popular demand, producer Mike.
2: Hi.
0: Yeah. So jump on my talk socials, our socials. So I lost a bet to Mike.
1: She did.
0: And it was about Moana live action.
1: Mm-hmm. Yes.
0: And we said face tat. I've been saying face tat for like most things. Whenever I'm like, fine, let's do a face tat. And we agreed that whoever lost this bet would have to get either a face paint or a temporary tattoo on their face. Like, luckily, the face paint lady is right over there. Shout out. I think her name's Susie.
1: Hey, Susie.
2: She did a great job.
0: She did a great job. I thought I was going to break her chair because it was like a little child chair. And she's like, oh, okay, it's you. You're not like waiting for your kid. So I got your welcome. And when she put that on me, I go, it kind of looks weird. Maybe you should add a cat.
2: There you go.
0: Because otherwise it's odd, right? Like,
2: sure.
0: If it just said you're welcome.
2: You're making some sort of statement, something
0: weird. Yeah, like, it might be
2: off.
0: Political.
2: It's felt, I can understand that.
1: Weird.
2: Yeah, I don't know.
0: So then I just said, you know what? Add cat ears. And she goes, probably a cat nose, too. I go, yeah, that seems right. At this point, she's in full control.
2: Yeah,
1: wait,
2: yeah.
1: Wait, can you look at me? Oh, she did do the right your. Just checking.
0: Yeah.
2: Yes.
1: I just had to check because sometimes that can be a mistake.
0: It wasn't up to me.
2: Spelled it incorrectly and people like stopped you. Excuse me? You need an apostrophe E here?
0: But I'll tell you what, guys. As much as I was like, oh, this is going to be kind of embarrassing, I feel great about it. Like, when I walk in places, they're like, wow, she really, really, really lets anyone do anything to her. Like, it feels
1: she's confident.
0: Like, it feels like the way she matched my outfit, like, it's very, like, I like this vibe. And to which I'm like, should I get my face painted more often and claim it's a bet? Because I feel like I look great.
1: You look great.
2: We did walk about two blocks alongside of you.
0: Yeah.
2: And I will say, as somebody who was walking behind you, there were a lot of men looking and like, ooh, what's going on with that? Like,
1: Brittany,
2: what's going on over there?
0: Kitty likes to scratch.
2: Exactly. So it's a move. I think you found it.
0: They were happy. They smiled at you because they're like, oh, she has a handler. Somebody, you know, like when you see a lost kid and you're like, is there a mom around here?
2: Okay, good.
0: She looked at you guys like, okay, cool. Somebody's like watching
1: in charge of her.
0: I love that.
1: She did think she's going to meet her husband today. And I don't know if you're wrong. Like, I can't tell you you're wrong about that.
0: I know, because think about the person who's into this, like, then I've already cleared the I'm weird thing. Like, we're good.
1: We're fine.
0: We've, like, been, like, it'll be, from there, it'll be smooth sailing. Like, this is probably the weirdest thing I've done in a while. Debatable.
1: It looks good. It looks groovy. You want to know the thing about the shirts? It will never end because they just keep ordering more.
0: About the dance. So we've been doing a Zara Larsson dance. It's at midnight sundown. We've been doing that dance every single day at the state fair until our shirts sell out. We have a lot of shirts, people. We had to do a dance today as well.
1: There was one small left, and I was like, oh my gosh, look at us. And Brooke informed me, who runs all of these things. She's magical. She goes, yes, we got to order some more. I was like, what do you mean? You keep ordering more. I'm going to have to do this dance until we're on day like 73. It'll be Christmas, and we'll be still doing this dumb Zara Larsson dance.
0: I think that I should be celebrated because here's the thing about Kendall. It's hard to get her to do things that are, one, not her idea, and two, multiple days. She's the type of person who'll give 100% the first day, and then she weans off quickly.
1: Yeah, I don't have the time commitment for this right now.
0: She's not a marathon bitter person.
1: I'm a sprinter.
0: I'm a marathon bit person. Like, I would do this for the next 6 years if it was like, nope, we have to do it every day.
1: No.
0: So yeah, you've been doing great. Mike joined us today for the dance, so that's good.
1: Yesterday's dance was fun.
0: Yeah, because you literally became a ball.
1: It rained. I didn't like it. I drowned.
0: Mike, you learned a dance on your own, and now what motivated you to finally take on the Zara Larsson dance?
2: Well, I will just say, I did practice really hard for that dance. I just forgot it midway through. So, I mean, don't act like I wasn't, you know, giving it my all. I tried my best. I learned the dance.
0: We believe you tried your best.
2: And I
0: Nobody's saying you didn't try your best.
2: Good.
0: And you hit
2: the I knew the dance, and I did hit. There were two crucial parts that I had to hit.
1: Yep.
2: My wife said, if you don't hit these two parts of this dance, you will not come home tonight.
0: Yep.
2: And I got them both, so we didn't have to do a second take.
0: Sarah, unlock the... Or don't cancel the locksmith, Sarah. He's coming home tonight.
1: He's coming home. That's
2: no, it was fun. It was a good dance. It's a fun vibe.
0: And Kendall, you are out here with your family today. Did you hit up any good food today?
1: We did. You know, we just had... They came over actually for the show before. So this is the best thing I've had. It was the banana butterscotch... Barnyard or Barnhart? Let me see.
0: The farmer's market one?
1: It was from the farmer's union. They have a banana butterscotch barn raiser.
0: So good.
1: It was divine. Yeah. I love their restaurant, the Farmer's Table. It's over by the Guthrie Theater. It's so good. And it's all local Minnesota farmers, actual small farmers in the community. They grow and make and produce all the food that they put out there on the table. So that was really good. We, of course, had some smoothie. Have you guys been to the smoothie place over by the horse barn?
0: No, wait. So is that a different smoothie than the place by the Blue Barn then?
1: Yes.
0: Okay.
1: There's a smoothie place right outside. There's like a pop-up by the horse barn. And they make, like, you watch them shave the coconut.
2: Oh, wow.
1: It is so good. My kid had one of those, and that's the only thing he'll eat here.
0: Hi,
1: only
0: Kai.
1: Fresh food. My kid doesn't do fried food.
0: Hi, Kai.
1: By his own choice.
0: Kai, Mama, you're lying. Kai does everything right. Kai does that. Yeah, I like your wolf.
1: He got
0: quit talking slander about my best friend, Kai.
1: Okay, I'm sorry.
0: He's never not eaten the food he's supposed to eat.
1: That's Go-Go's best friend.
0: True.
1: don't take her bestie. I can't take you seriously. You have a cat on your face. It's not even funny.
0: Yeah. Do you want a cat on your face, Kai?
1: No.
0: Yeah? Okay.
2: No. He said yeah.
0: Auntie Brittany will give you $18 and you can go get a cat. They're just across the street.
1: $18?
0: Best $18 I ever spent. Think about it. I could get my nails done for $100 or a cat face. What do you think people are going to notice first?
1: Stop.
0: The cat face.
2: Cat face has been working.
1: You're going to have to shower at some point.
0: Says the person who also barely ever showers.
1: I showered last night. I did.
0: The state fair will make you a daily shower person.
1: It will.
0: That was unfortunate. Like, I do feel like my water bill is like, what? What's happening here?
1: Brittany and I treat showering like...
0: optional. Most of the time, because
1: every 3 days is fine.
0: Yeah.
1: Yeah.
2: Whoa.
1: Every other.
0: Every other day, kind of, yeah. No, and
1: we're an every other day,
0: but I will say this. There's a lot of people out here, and it's warm, but the lines are not too bad. I think it's a pretty good state fair days. How are we feeling about the lines? Good, bad? Are they like, okay,
1: today I
0: got a good thumbs up.
1: By the way, today is a shower day.
0: Okay.
2: And I would say don't let the heat completely scare you away, because there's a nice natural breeze.

0: Brace the sweat.
1: Coming up next.
0: What do we got?
1: We're going to talk about Alex on Alex drama.
0: Oh, my God. Because she finally is on it, kind of.
1: Plus, Taylor Frankie Paul, you know, the girl who was The Bachelorette in the unaired season of The Bachelorette. She's back in TV. In fact, she's back with ABC.
0: What?
1: But it's not with The Bachelorette. We will have those details coming up next on The BK Show live at the Minnesota State Fair.
2: Where talk is fun.
3: 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This is truly delightful.
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You should see the latest. All right, we got to talk about it. Alex Earl finally dropped some knowledge. Not really. But as you know, Alex Cooper and Alex Earl have been fighting for a very long time. So much so that Alex Cooper came to a place of, why don't you drop the tea? Do I have your headphones on?

0: minor.
1: Have some receipts.
0: Have some receipts.
1: Put some respect to my name. By the way, if you did not know, Alex Cooper and Alex Earle are both social media personalities. They both have podcasts. Alex Cooper used to be Alex Earle's boss.
0: Yeah.
1: And it was a bad divorce.
0: And so at some point, Alex Cooper kind of hit a breaking point. Kendall's like, this actually aligns because we found out she was very pregnant later.
1: Yeah.
0: Is that like the idea that she was like, I'm just sick of this. You don't have an NDA. Tell us the big thing that you've been fuming and hinting at.
1: Yeah,
0: and like,
1: why am I so awful?
0: Yeah, like, what is the thing? Well, finally, it looks like she was waiting for her Earle Meets World to give us a teeny bit of information. And it's not a lot.
1: No.
0: But I can see why she did. She's saying that the influencer alleged that she felt betrayed by Alex Cooper.
1: Okay.
0: She talked about how... she felt like she looked up to her, and at some point, she was like, she even got told by everyone around her, never cross Alex Cooper, and even Alex Cooper was like, you do not want to mess with me.
1: Which, honestly, I could see. She's very, like, Boston.
2: Yeah. Very, like, I will end you, Irish mob. We know where to hit, bury the bodies.
0: And she talked about how she looked up to this, to Alex Cooper, her whole career. Mm-hmm. And at one point she's like, yeah, so when I was a young girl and Alex Cooper had me on the podcast and was asking me like weird, inappropriate questions, I felt like I had to answer it. I felt like I had to lean into the girl that she wanted me to be. And it was like, it felt very manipulative. It felt very like taking advantage of her in that moment.
1: Mm-hmm. She's like, and then they had me drink beforehand, which that's a, I mean, it seems like such an offhand comment, but if it's true and if she has proof that they forced her to drink before an interview, like there's lawsuit level accusations happening there.
0: I mean, is there a world where they forced her to drink?
1: I don't think so, but...
3: And also, this is a really good job of her because there's been a narrative. There's been some conversations about, hey, she's always been a party girl. That's the whole idea. That's the whole idea of the whole get ready with me. Her podcast was all like her reflecting on the night before partying, what the weekend was like sort of a thing. And because of that, it makes sense that she's, you know, leaning into that a little bit and trying to push that narrative forward. And also, I don't think it's an accident. This is coming out, and they're taking this angle with it after we find out the problematic things her husband was involved with.
0: Yeah, yes. Right, exactly. You know,
3: so really, this is just forcing the narrative a little further, saying, oh, yeah, remember all those stories about how terrible her husband was? Well, she's pretty awful, too.
1: Yeah, I think that all of it getting spilled on the show, it feels very much, the slap.
3: Yeah.
1: You know what I'm talking about?
3: Of course.
0: With yeah, Will Smith and Chris Rock.
1: Thank you, Chris Rock. I was like, Will Smith
0: and Chris
1: Rock.
0: You're not going to get any of their names? Just kidding.
1: I'm too hot. Chris Rock, when he was like, I'll talk about it when I'm getting paid to talk about it on a Netflix special.
3: Yeah.
1: But so the thing is, too, she released some texts. She said, hey, here are the texts that I was going to send Alex Cooper. And it's just all these things that you've said. Like, she's accusing her of making her drink before her interview. She's accusing her of being a bully and making her feel less than, and how she really respected her, but then it became clear that she was just really intimidating, et cetera, et cetera, et cetera. But then she never sent them. So the narrative is that this Alex Cooper is so awful. I can't believe she would be like this. But in reality, the only quote-unquote proof we have is a text message her nemesis was gonna send. That's not proof.
0: Yeah.
1: That's just somebody being mad and not even having, like, the bandwidth to go, you know what? I'm just not even gonna send this. It's fine.
0: Can we just normalize that we don't like each other? Like, is that so wrong to say? And I'm like, yeah, there's gonna be the whole... I don't know, like, I know that Alex Cooper was technically, like, kind of her boss, but they're both podcasters. And so is there a world where it was like she saw her as kind of an equal, and maybe they drank together, and maybe she said things, you know what I mean? Like,
1: yeah,
0: I don't like Alex Earle has put herself in line in very interesting ways already, where she's like hungover or drinking or doing other more illegal drugs
3: for sure.
0: Like, so it's like, the idea that you were like, the one time that I was on a podcast, I had a drink and she made me. It's like, I don't know if you can just say, like, we don't get along. We both had big egos.
1: Yep.
0: At some point, I wanted to branch out and do my own thing, and I knew that Alex Cooper was going to be mad about it.
2: There cannot be two Alexes in this space.
3: And her father, it's been talked about, Alex Earl's father, was somebody who was like her manager, was working through it. And he, it sounded like from the insiders we were getting from both sides of it, he was very instrumental in that change that she made, where she stepped away from Unwell and decided to go out on her own. A move that ultimately didn't work out in her favor. And in this documentary, though, or in this Earl Meets World show, he doesn't pull any punches. There, I've seen quotes of what he calls Alex Cooper in this show and what he says she did, what he accuses her of. He's not afraid of going after Alex Cooper.
0: It's also like, you know, I mean, Kendall's dad is here, Kevin, the man, not the cat.
1: Hi, Dad.
0: Big fan of both Kevin, the man, and the cat. But, like, you know this, Kendall. Your dad can be more mad about something that you aren't as mad about.
1: Yeah. Like, usually not. Usually I'm the one that's mad.
0: Yeah.
1: And no one else is.
0: Okay, in this example, it'd be your mom. Your mom's allowed.
1: that's
0: I've talked to your mom. Your mom's holding grudges that you've let go of. Which
1: like,
0: is
1: Ma, I don't even know what you're talking about anymore.
0: Which is surprising, because you death grip to your grudges.
2: They're a grudge for a reason.
0: Like, here's the thing. You better hope I don't tell my sister or my mom that you did something to me, because I forget things. I'm a goldfish. I'll forget things quickly. Those women never forget.
2: Never.
0: Like, yeah, true dat.
2: Never
0: true
2: forget.
0: True dat. Like, they're the ones, if I tell them, you better write them. You better send them an edible arrangement if you want to hang out again.
1: So overrated, by the way. So overrated.
0: I mean, yeah, it's a lot of melon.
1: Something else happened with her dad, right?
0: Oh, my God. Okay, so this is a weird one. I'm really, how am I going to say this? So, Alex Earle, she has had enhancements, chest enhancements.
1: Yes. We are at the state fair, so we have to say things like this.
0: Yeah, and you're literally holding your son right now.
1: And that.
0: She's had enhancements.
3: He seems really into it.
0: Yeah, he loves our podcast. So P1 over here. So, he talks about, he's like, I didn't pay for all of them. I paid for half, so I paid for about one of them.
1: Oh,
0: that's so weird.
1: That's such a weird thing to say
0: that's
1: about your
0: so
1: child.
0: So weird. Like, I hate it. It's so weird.
1: I paid for one silicone piece.
0: What?
1: No.
0: One of those, you can pick left or right. One of those bad boys, that was on me, honey. What?
1: Ew.
0: Like, just, I don't know. Money's money, right? Like, just say you gave, like, at one point, you gave her $10,000. You don't have to claim the things she did with them.
1: No. This is the opposite of that one housewife mom who was, like, taking photos with her son. Well, Dolores Cantina.
0: Yeah.
1: She was at her son's wedding, and she's wearing a white dress. It's just, like, photos of her and her son. Like, are you marrying your son?
0: Yeah.
1: Or is he getting married?
0: It's not the opposite. It feels very in line with it.
1: It feels very much, it's the exact same thing, but with
0: like
1: the son,
0: male version and the female version. Yes, it
1: so
0: actually
1: weird.
0: Is alarming.
3: With a little
1: so
3: bit
1: weird.
3: Of Brooks Nader skinny dipping with her dad.
0: Yeah.
3: Because remember, that happened as well.
1: Yeah. And we were all supposed to be like, that's just casual,
3: that's
1: guys.
3: That's normal, guys.
1: She's in Europe. I'm like, no.
0: I can't stress enough. I didn't really have a relationship with my dad, so I just feel like maybe that is normal.
3: Brittany, it's not.
2: It's not. And you know it.
0: I don't know. Still don't know.
1: Ugh. Hey, I wanted to tell you this before we got to go. Taylor Frankie Paul, she was the one from The Secret Lives of Mormon Wives that then was going to be The Bachelorette. Then her season got pulled of The Bachelorette after filming and everything had wrapped up because some incidents that had happened with her ex came out. A video came out. It did not look good. We're not going to get into it here at the State Fair. But they canceled that season of The Bachelorette. Now she'll be back for season 6 of Secret Wives, Lives of Mormon Wives.
0: You nailed it.
1: I did it the second time.
0: Secret Lives of Mormon Wives. That's crazy, but also they need her and she needs them. It's the perfect relationship.
1: It's so weird. It's just because it's all owned by ABC. So ABC's like, well, you're too crazy for The Bachelorette, but we'll put you on Secret Lives.
0: It really is. There's nobody is an adult. Nobody,
1: that's
0: who's in
1: wild.
0: Charge? When we get back, we're going to be talking to Khadijah Cooper, one of our favorite stand-up comedians and who fills in all the time here. But before that, Woody, what's going on these dang roads?
4: Outside of the construction that we already know about, not too many slowdowns at the moment. There's a crash on 35W South in Arden Hills. It's between County Road E2 and 988A. In Brooklyn Center, there's a crash on 100 North at the exit ramp to Brooklyn Boulevard. Look out for that. And in North St. Paul, there's an accident on 36 East between Margaret Street and 120. Be careful there.
5: Brittany and Kendall.
0: Hey, I have to ask. You're about to jump on a bull. What's the sign that you see you're like, this one's crazy?
6: I like them big, just strong-built sons of guns with the big old high horns. We call those the old school suckers. So.
0: And do you like them because it's harder to ride, or you like them because you're like, I got that fun figured out?
6: I just like the old school about it. Usually they got a little attitude to them, a little bit of, you know, just pepping their step.
1: Yeah.
6: And, I mean, shoot, if that don't get your wood fired up, your wood's wet kind of deal. So.
0: If that doesn't get your wood fired up, your wood's wet. That's next year's t-shirt.
1: Yeah, can you actually just do our whole show?
0: Yes. Hayden, that is next year's t-shirt. All right.
5: Brittany and Kendall with producer Mike. The next generation of talk radio, where talk is fun. My Talk 107.1. Everything entertainment.
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8: If I don't make a plan, the state already has one in place, right? 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
4: Your 5 Eyewitness News Twin Cities weather. Enjoy the sunshine. We got cloudy skies ahead of us through the weekend and into next week. Chance of rain Monday, 79 to the high, 78. Chance of rain Sunday. Tomorrow, overcast, 80s the high. Tonight, lows in the 70s. 87 is the high today. It's 86 now here at My Talk.
0: We're live here at the Minnesota State Fair. Woo. How many days is fair left? Let's see. We got Friday, Saturday, Sunday, Monday.
1: Yep.
0: It's pretty then wild.
1: Then we out.
0: Mm-hmm. We've got Khadijah Cooper. Khadijah has filled in a bunch of times for us here at My Talk. Plus, she's a stand-up comedian. Plus, you work. I always get your title wrong.
14: Director of sexual education.
0: Yeah, which is like a big deal.
14: Thank you for saying that.
0: Yeah.
1: And you're keeping a really straight face while talking to a woman with cat makeup on, by the way.
14: Yeah, well, yeah, I do work great with middle schoolers, so like this is just another Friday afternoon for me.
0: I also have sticky hands, and I don't know why.
1: Perfect. It's because the makeup is starting to spread. Brittany's starting to itch the makeup. She's her cat makeup on her head that she got basically bet into doing.
0: I lost a bet.
1: It's
0: thank
1: starting
0: you
1: to spread.
14: It's stunning, by the way.
0: That's thank how you I feel.
14: I mean,
0: I do feel confident. I write meow. Write meow. Stop writing me out.
14: I can't. I have to gas her up.
0: Khadijah, was this your first time at the State Fair this year?
14: Yes.
0: And what have we hit up yet?
14: Yeah, I came in just enough time to get my cheese on a stick, my tasty pie, my big fat bacon.
0: What'd you get at tasty pie?
14: I always get the Gouda onion one.
0: Yeah, that's what we had. We couldn't figure out what it was.
14: I like a savory pastry.
3: Yeah. You're like, this one's got onions in it. I'm like, oh, what?
14: Yeah.
0: Onions and we never looked it up.
3: We never looked it up.
0: This was
3: that does make a lot of sense.
0: A week ago.
3: Yeah.
0: And me and Mike just went, we don't know, but we ate it. And
1: we liked it.
0: But we liked it
14: as well. It was delicious.
0: Yeah.
14: And then they put like this like hard sugar on top, so it has like a little extra sweetness.
0: Yes.
14: It was so good.
0: So good.
14: Yeah.
1: Why is it with us on a stick? You know what I mean? Like, why does everything have to be on a stick? It doesn't make it easier to eat.
0: No.
1: Have you ever thought about that? How it doesn't actually make it easier to
0: eat? In theory, right? Like, there are things they put on stick where you go, great, love that.
1: Also, a lot of emergency situation.
14: Had it.
1: You know what I'm talking about?
14: Yeah. I'm constantly biting sticks.
1: Thank you. Or, like, it hits the back of your throat. There's kids running around with sticks, and I'm like, oh, my God, no.
14: Yeah. And so I just have to, like, throw caution to the wind because, like, when you eat a cheese on a stick, there's that, like, nice, like, cheese stick, and I'm like, don't look at me. And I just put the whole thing in my mouth and teeth it off, and it comes out squeaky clean. I'm just like, don't look at me. I'm sorry.
1: Don't make eye contact.
14: Yeah.
0: It literally is. We were talking about the worst place to do like a first date, second date, third date. Until you're married, do not bring somebody to the state fair. Don't. Unless you legally have that locked down.
14: Yeah.
0: This is your most feral self.
14: Yeah.
0: Like you're going to you're going to like spill things and like it's not good.
14: I don't want someone that knows me that well to see me that truth, you know? Like,
0: cuz you didn't bring your boyfriend.
14: No, he wanted to come. He was like, "Oh, can I come? It'll be so fun." I'm like, "You just stay home, babe." Let me eat my cheese on a stick in peace.
0: Like, preferably in the dark. Like, we should have areas of the fair that are just, like, dark little rooms that we can just go eat food off of, like, stick.
1: Mm. Yesterday, Brittany brought up how it's a very fair point. I'm usually one of those people that after a concert and you've had a few drinks, you will do anything. You will go absolutely feral for, like, the closing food. You're like, it's fine. I'll give you $50 for that chicken strip. Just the one. It's fine.
14: Yeah.
1: I have had that experience with my husband, but with the Euro stand, I'm always like, babe, you can't. He's like, I could learn Greek for you. I'll do anything. Yeah. Get that Euro in my belly. And like, watching a grown man hustle for a Euro and then eat that Euro with that sauce is not.
0: No.
14: It's not.
0: And, like, you guys are pretty solid. You have two kids.
1: Yeah, he's fist pumping.
0: Yeah. I like Jordan.
1: He's got confidence.
0: But I will say this. Like, it's not a place to not have that commitment before seeing that.
14: 100%. Mm-hmm. And we have that commitment, but I don't feel like it needs to be tested today. You know
1: today's
14: what I mean?
1: Not the day.
14: Today's not the day.
1: Today, Satan.
0: I haven't done like a walk around too much yet. I'm doing that on Saturday. And I'm like, it is nice to just do that alone.
14: Yeah, this was my first time coming to the fair by myself, and it is a totally different experience. I will say that my people watching is like to its umpteenth power. Like, it is so good today. I have seen lots of themes today.
0: Tell us some of the themes.
14: Yeah. Toddlers do not like to be in strollers.
1: No, they don't.
14: I have never seen a stronger, smaller human being. I've seen three toddlers unbuckle themselves and almost just cannonball out of their stroller for nothing.
0: Which, I will say this.
1: For nothing.
14: For nothing.
0: For nothing. I will say this, though, about having a stroller.
1: Clutch.
0: It's so nice having it, especially when the kid's not in it. Like, it becomes just rolling purse.
1: Yeah.
14: Absolutely. I've seen a couple rolling purses, but I think the toddlers and the strollers have been, like, the thing that has tickled my heart today.
0: Yeah.
14: And the parents are just eating their corn on the cob, just being like, he's buckled. Like, Junior's getting in it. Like, Junior's unbuckling himself.
1: He knows.
14: You know, Junior has figured it out.
1: I think, like, your point's for real, because I've noticed it more with the wagons. The wagons are, like, the new thing.
0: Yeah,
1: everybody has wagons
0: for
1: their kids. Those kids, they literally just, like, roll out. Head dive.
0: It's like a lack of self-preservation that you don't see too often. It's very Lemmy-esque.
1: Yes.
14: It is, and I'm saying, if you are you strolling or you are wagoning your child by where there's a plushie, that kid is eyeballing on to the street to go to that plushie just to take a look.
0: Do you know, we're talking to Khadijah Cooper, who does stand-up here in the Twin Cities. Well, a listener sent me something called the Brady Bunching. Have you heard of this term?
1: Mm-mm.
0: It's where a group of family that's like very big, like 6 or 7, sometimes they have matching shirts, decide that they're going to walk in a line together. They've decided that, no, we can't go 2x2. We all need to be together in one line.
1: All 6 of us.
0: Yeah, across the street.
1: Yeah.
0: Have you noticed that as well?
14: No, but I'm digging the Van Trapp vibe.
0: Yes.
14: They're like, so a deer, a female deer. Like, I'm digging that.
0: And also, they usually at like a very lackadaisical pace. Mm-hmm. They're, nobody's rushing this family.
14: I love that family. I want to see that family on the other side of the street because I am a brisk walker.
0: Yeah.
14: Mm-hmm. Like, even at, I guess, my slow strolling pace, I'm still very a brisk walker. And at the State Fair, that is amplified.
0: Mm-hmm.
14: And I've also noticed that despite my stature, I am stealthy. I can weave in and out.
1: I was going to say, the juke and jive like that you can do when you're by yourself is really impressive. Like, any of us, like, you're by yourself at the fair, like I can get through that hole. If I'm, like, 10 steps up, I'm going to go through that lady and that old man, and I'm going to go whip.
14: Yeah, yeah.
1: And the gap closes, scenarios. And you're like, no.
14: Or, like, a little kid just runs in front of you. You're like, you're messing up my stride.
0: No.
1: I had to pivot.
0: Yeah. You, like, tuck and roll over.
1: I get that.
0: Okay, so you've hit up some of the good food, and are you staying after? Are you going to party it up a little bit more? Have you hit any of the drinks yet?
14: I haven't hit any drinks. I'm like, as soon as I'm done here, I am brisk walking back to my car. I have a show tonight at 6.
0: Where at?
14: At Crooners with Miss Shannon Paul's, called Comedy Through the Chaos. It's a wonderful show. It's like such a beautiful experience. It's where we get to talk about the messy parts of life, but we get to laugh at it. And there's JC is going to be there.
0: Yeah.
14: I love JC.
1: JC Lippold.
14: And he always closes out the show with music and a song, and I always get choked up, and it's a beautiful experience. But that show starts at 6, so I am...
0: How often are you guys doing that at Crooners?
14: I believe Miss Shannon Paul does it monthly or every other month.
0: Okay. Because I'm like this, I've heard so many good things. People that go to these shows, they're like, they're so amazing.
14: Yeah, and Crooners is a beautiful venue. The food is amazing.
0: The parking.
1: There's air conditioning.
0: The parking at Crooners. I'm saying, do not sleep on a good place with parking. Like, and I live in Minneapolis, so I'm supposed to be one of those people who's like, I'm not going anywhere but Minneapolis. Hell to the no. I hate going to Minneapolis venues.
14: Same.
0: The parking is horrendous.
14: Same.
0: And then you go out to Chanhassen Dinner Theater or Crooners or like New Mystic Lake, like their outdoor amphitheater. The parking. I'm like,
14: it's ample.
1: You've gotten to that age where all you talk about is the parking.
0: The parking.
1: No.
0: The parking. Great lighting in the parking. They got a camera on everything. Yeah. And you're like, for once, I can leave my phone charger just hanging out.
1: Does this happen when you turn 40? You just talk about the parking.
0: Oh, yes.
14: I will miss a good time if the parking is not good.
0: I lost friends that live in the North Loop. RIP that friendship.
14: Yeah.
0: Can't anymore. Maybe we'll call.
14: Right.
0: We live different lives.
14: Yeah.
0: Loring Park. I almost dated a guy in Loring Park, and it was our second date. And we were going to, like, walk around the park. He's like, it's near my home, whatever. Did 2 laps, and I said, I'm sorry, this will never work out.
1: I can't park here.
0: I was on the fence. This parking sitch, RIP.
1: Yeah. You're not wrong. When we started dating, when Jordan and I started dating, he lived in Uptown in one of those old brownstones where there's no parking anywhere, right? He used to stand in parking spots for me for, like, 10 minutes because he'd be like, no, please come over. I'd be like, I can't. There's nowhere to park there. That man, this is why we're married, because he stood in a parking spot for me. But if
14: that's
1: he wouldn't
14: beautiful.
1: Have, I don't know. We might not have children.
0: No.
1: Kai might not be here. Bodhi might not be here.
0: That's beautiful. Okay, yeah. Khadijah, any other place you can tell us that you're going to be at in the next month or two?
14: Yeah, so I'll be at Sisyphus on Saturday, and then next weekend with Jake Silverman, I'll be at Comedy Corner Underground.
0: Mm.
14: The parking is not bad.
0: Yeah, it's not bad.
14: It's not bad over there. You will you might have to loop around.
0: But not paid. You have to, it's that street parking that you don't have to pay for, right?
14: I believe you do have to pay for.
0: Oh, I lied.
14: Or don't. Do
0: or don't.
14: You,
0: do you like,
14: live
1: parking
14: your life.
1: Talk with Brittany and Khadisha, everybody.
14: Live your life. Kendall's bored, but like, let's talk about where there is good parking. New Hope.
0: Not at the State Fair. New Hope. Great parking.
14: Yeah, yeah.
0: And they have like a Goodwill attached to it, or that thrift store right attached to it.
14: Huge parking lot.
0: Huge parking lot.
1: Hey, that's ARC.
0: Yes.
1: That's great.
0: Yeah.
1: So now I'm back.
0: She's back. We got her for our store.
14: Yeah.
0: Last time I went to a New Hope comedy show, I was like 20 minutes early. Bought some stuff at ARC. It was great.
1: Great.
14: Popping at ARC.
0: Yep. Follow Khadisha Cooper on all of her socials. She's hilarious. Khadisha, where can they follow you?
14: Yeah, you can follow me at K Cooper Comedy on everything. Instagram is always the best.
0: Awesome. When we get back, we'll be talking celebrity gossip here on The BK Show.
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1: Welcome back to the BK Show, live at the Minnesota State Fair. We're joined by Khadijah Cooper. Hey,
0: yeah.
1: Thanks.
0: The one lady.
1: We're joined by comedian Khadijah Cooper. We're going to talk a little bit about parents whose kids are in youth athletics.
0: Travel now, sports, to be specific, because that's different.
1: 7U, 8U, something, something, travel sport, ball, that kind of stuff,
0: Brooke,
1: right?
0: Your kids, all your travel sport kids.
1: So there's this new sensation, kind of like everything that social media and Pinterest have done to us, where instead of, I don't know, just being normal, we just have to do everything over the top. Where I think specifically in the South, a lot and out East, parents are celebrating when their kid is getting into the next level of travel ball. For example, this picture that I recently saw was of two parents with their kid. There's a folding table that's covered with like different hats of different teams. There's a balloon arch behind him. And they're like, we're so excited for Cade to join 8U under 7 Travel League Baseball Piranha Pups. Like, I mean, the title's like 17
0: years
1: old.
0: Yeah, yeah, yeah.
1: What are we doing? This kid is not signing a scholarship to go to the University of Tennessee. He's going to join the Little League softball team.
0: Well, Khadijah, how old is your... Because you're at the tail end of... Mm-hmm. I should say tail end of it, but you're at a different end than me and Kendall. Kendall, yeah. She has a 3-year-old and a 4-month-old, and I have a 4-year-old.
14: Yeah.
0: How old's your daughter?
14: 22.
0: What were sports like then?
14: It was... So my daughter played a lot of sports for like a year, but volleyball ended up being like her thing.
0: Yeah.
14: And once we got to like the traveling, she only played 1 year because it was too competitive. And that is like my daughter's motto is like, if I had fun, I won. She's not competitive. She's
1: if
14: not,
1: I had fun, I won.
14: Yes. Yeah. She's just there for the plot. She's not there for a trophy. She's just there for a ribbon. And, you know, she was really honest with me about that. So I didn't have to get too into like the junior Olympic league because like
0: we were
14: just about to kind of go
0: you
14: into
0: should,
14: that. And
0: you
14: she
0: should
14: was
0: thank
14: like,
0: her oh, every day.
14: I do. Mm-hmm. I do. Because that's how it was with dance. That's how it was. Like as soon as it got to a level where it was like, it's serious. That's when she was like, I'm done.
0: Because back in the day, these travel sports, when I went to high school, it was like if you were really good, you did traveling soccer. If you were really good, you did traveling like year-round hockey.
1: And like just within the state.
0: Yeah. And like I remember I had like a friend who was so good. She'd play like, you know, soccer with us, but then like actually did real soccer later. You know what I mean?
14: Yeah,
0: like, and we were like, yep, we love that. Here's your free shirt. Live your life.
14: Yeah.
0: But nowadays, it's every kid. Like if you want to play sports, you also have to do the traveling one, which is crazy because it's
14: expensive.
0: We're downplaying the time and the money.
14: Yeah, the time, the money, and then I think a lot of controversy. This is coming from people that I know, not from my experience, but it's like the parents who can pay and play the political game, your kids do better.
0: Right. So the idea that they're having like a full-on big party for this kid who they just paid money to be in a league, I say we lean into that. I say we go full draft mode where we televise the, you know, like let's say the Eden Prairie T-Rex traveling league. All of them have to show up. And they're like, we pick Timmy Anderson. Yeah. Like, if they're going to lean
14: that's
0: into
14: the
0: this.
14: We're there, though. Have you ever seen the Little League World Series?
0: Yes.
14: It is, like, next level. It is that.
1: That's kind of, like, what this picture is. That, like, I thought of this idea. So he's in travel ball journey with with B3 Elite 7U.
14: What?
0: Wait, so he's not even an A team?
1: I don't know. B3
0: B3 does not sound that great.
1: There's a balloon arch. There's full on merch. It's like a commitment for like an NIL.
0: Could you imagine if their kid was actually good at sports?
14: Yeah.
0: They would have had fireworks, pontoon with like a band.
1: What are we doing here?
14: Let's embrace it. Let's bring it beyond sports. Let's bring it on. Like, are you registering for a new class?
0: Yes.
14: In high school, boom. Did you get your period? Get that girl a balloon arch and let's celebrate it.
0: I can't I can't.
1: A period balloon artist.
14: Yes.
0: You know what?
14: Yes.
0: And I can't
14: Let's
0: say.
14: Take it a step further.
0: I Let's can't say down. That. Like, I'm not in line for that because we had a number two cake when Gogo finally went number two on the toilet.
14: Yeah.
0: And we celebrated that as a neighborhood. The Goldens came over.
14: Yeah.
0: And we sang Happy Number Two Day.
1: That's because Priscilla Golden was your neighbor.
0: True.
1: That's why you did that. That woman had llamas at her child's graduation party.
14: Perfect. That's
0: Plural.
14: The energy.
0: Plural. I say you're right. Hey,
14: let's go forth.
0: License? Cool. Did you get your library card?
14: Cool.
0: Go Amazing. Hard. Go like, hard. Let's lose our minds.
14: Go
0: Coachella.
14: Yeah.
1: Okay, I got another one for you guys. There's this teacher that was new to teaching, and she's like, I was having some issues with different personalities in her classroom. She teaches little kids. And so she said, I had this idea with my girlfriend. I'm like kind of complaining about it. Like, what do I do? And her girlfriend's like, have you ever tried to sit them by their zodiac sign?
0: That is the girliest thing to say, and I mean that as a compliment.
1: I know. So she goes, but this teacher figures out, she can see everyone's birthday, if they're an earth sign.
0: She didn't go up to him and go, what's your sign?
1: What's your sign, honey? Earth, air, water, and fire. And she goes, it was so funny. The results were so on the nose, no one's ever going to believe me. So here's what happened. Earth signs, she goes, they're very motivated to get things done. Nobody was at my earth sign table because they were always finished with their work and helping the other kids. I'm an earth sign.
14: Okay.
1: Capricorns, Taurus, Virgo, that's you.
14: Yep.
1: The calm corner was where the water signs were because they were crying all the time.
14: No, she's not right. I'm a water sign. I'm a Scorpio.
1: I don't know.
14: I'm not a cry. What else did she say about the water?
1: She just said, I placed the water sign near the calm corner because the kids were crying all the time. She said the fire signs fought with each other nonstop, but whenever she threatened to separate them because they're always fighting, they begged to stay together.
0: Yeah.
1: Which
0: they love that drama.
1: Check out.
0: They love that drama.
1: Air signs
0: That's me.
1: Were a little dreamy. They would mistakenly, she goes, I mistakenly put them at the back of the classroom, but then I constantly had to like redirect them when they'd stop paying attention.
0: Yep, don't put us in the back.
1: It was almost like they were too powerful. It's just so funny. She's like, it was so interesting. Like the whole idea just was that you put people where they're going to thrive.
14: Yeah.
1: And they find their people and they find their rhythm instead of forcing them into relationships and at tables where it's just not going to work.
0: Yeah.
14: Yeah. I think astrology is the way to go. And my takeaway is I'm going to do that at work.
0: Yeah. You should.
14: I'm going to do it at work because we're always doing like, are you a north, south, east, or west? No, no, no, no, no. If you're a fire sign, get to the back.
0: Yeah, you're going to be day two for me. I'm not taking you on day one. Like, we're going to, take appointments like by that way. I think everything should be aligned horoscope-wise.
14: I think it's so, too. Obviously, this teacher is onto something, and I think it's going to be the next trend, and we're going to get balloon arches to go along with it.
0: I love that.
1: That's the color of your fire sign.
0: I will say, if you ever want to anger somebody, like, I will say definitely a man, you ask them their sign, and you go, so they say, let's pretend I'm talking to you.
14: Okay.
0: What's your sign?
14: I'm a Cancer.
0: Yeah. No. Yeah. I can totally see that, no matter what it is.
2: What does that mean?
0: Yep.
2: What does that mean? What do you mean? What do you mean? I got a hug by my dad. My dad hugged me. I don't have an unhealthy relationship with my mother. You know what I mean? That's how that conversation would go.
0: It and scene. Literally the most accurate thing. If you ever just want to anger some guy, ask him a sign and be like, oh, yeah, I see that. They hate it.
1: I remember, I would never do this, but I witnessed it. I mean, never, never. But you have a fake ID, and your big thing would be like, you have to know your sign.
0: Yeah. Because
1: the bouncer would be like, well, what's your sign? And that would be how they catch people with a fake ID.
0: Yeah.
1: You think that giant man at the door knew what, like, the April 17th sign was?
14: Right.
1: You could have told that man anything.
0: That's a really good point.
1: You could have told him anything. You could have been like, I'm obviously a Virgo. What are you? And he'd be like, oh, my God, who is this? What she knows. Let her in. No.
14: That is a really good point.
0: I remember I had
1: I was so panicked about that for no reason.
0: Yeah. I had a fake in Texas, and her name was Anne. And I remember one time they're like, he's like, this isn't you. And I go, I know, but can I just have it back, please?
1: I did that too.
0: I was like, please, I'm here in Texas for the army. Please, just give me this back.
14: Y'all and he was so like, savvy. I just went to places that had irresponsible bartenders. Mm.
0: Which there was a lot around here as kids, because you grew up around here, right?
14: Yeah, and it was like the late 90s, early 2000s, and it wasn't, they were just like,
0: all right.
14: They're like, are you 21? I was like, oh, I swear I have an ID. Look.
0: Look at me. I can drink.
6: You just drink it down and shot.
14: Look at me. I'm drinking vodka cranberry. I do this all the time.
0: Obviously.
6: Vodka cranberry should have been the first sign.
14: That would have, yeah.
6: Like a grown woman.
14: Hence going to an irresponsible bartender.
1: It was delicious.
0: Oh, that's a lot. I'm like, do you guys sell the Bacardi by the bottle? We just take a pull? No? Okay, then I'll take it in a glass with Pepsi.
1: I'll have whatever that Pepsi. Guy's having.
14: Just straight scotch. Yes. Like, that's exactly what I like.
0: I want that. Yes. Grab it from that top shelf.
1: It'll be so delicious.
0: Everybody, I need money.
1: Oh, my God. So good. Yep. So that was not any of us, though.
14: No, never.
1: We wouldn't have done that.
14: Hypothetically.
0: No. Man, and that was, having a sister, older sister who looked just like me was pretty clutch.
1: Yeah, my sister's never had an issue. I was like, well, you don't even have to have like a second form of ID. Because that's rude. Like, I always did.
0: No.
1: Spell your last name. No. No. Can I just have
0: please.
1: That
0: the panic that ensues when you realize they're going to take your maybe not real ID will change you as a person.
1: It will. Yeah.
0: The amount of groveling you will end up doing and not getting that bad boy back.
1: Never. Yeah.
0: And you're never wearing the right shoes to grab and run.
1: Grab and run.
0: You're never, especially nowadays, girls be wearing tennis shoes out in the bar, which I go, ingenious, love that. But back then, you're like a drunk baby deer just out in these streets and ice.
14: Yeah.
0: Like, fine, you've made all the, you have the upper hand here, sir.
14: Yeah. So now I gotta go back and see that guy.
0: You don't make me go back there.
14: I didn't want to go back and see
0: his
14: the
0: house
14: guy.
0: Smelled like cat pee.
14: Yeah. He told me I had to go to his basement. It was sketch, but I made it out once. I don't want to do it twice, please.
0: I want to play with
14: me.
0: Check out Khadija Cooper. What are your socials?
14: Yeah, you can find me at K Cooper Comedy, doing shows all over town. Tonight I'll be at Crooner's at 6 p.m.
0: When we get back, we're talking about celebrities because they're just like us,
1: except when they're not.
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4: And your My Talk traffic. Conditions are pretty smooth at the moment. Only a few incidents around town. There's a crash on the entrance ramp to 94E from 12th Street in St. Paul. In Burnsville, there's an accident on 13 South between Washburn and Chowan. Look out there. And in Jordan, there's a crash on Highway 21 between Mill Street and Water Street. Otherwise, that's about it.
13: I like to stay informed, babe.
3: Well, it hasn't worked two other times, but they are trying once again an American version of I'm a Celebrity, Get Me Out of Here. It is a hit British show. It's also been in Australia, but now it is coming back to the U.S., and Brittany's going to love this because the hosts of the U.S. version of the latest I'm a Celebrity, Get Me Out of Here, Maura Higgins and Rob Rausch. Yes, those are the two that headlined their relationship in Traitors when basically Rob Rausch convinced Maura that he is definitely a faithful, and spoiler alert, he wasn't, and she lost all that money, but he did buy her a nice bag. So I guess that's enough to get over it, and they all will now be hosting this U.S. version of the show. This is where celebrities get put in dangerous situations that probably aren't that dangerous, and they play for a cash prize of $100,000 in this survivor-style reality show. That one's expected out early next year. Miley Cyrus just dropped a brand new music video and new single ahead of her upcoming album, Bass Persuades. This one is, a lot of people are describing it, little 80s synth vibes with some more like spoken word first verses and kind of a Lady Gaga feel to it. It is a fun video to watch, so you can check that one out. And again, this is before her 10th studio album, Bass Persuades. She's also got a couple performances on the way. And God of War's newest star, Dave Bautista, has shown off his body transformation. Many people were worried because he has lost so much of that muscle he had back when he was a pro wrestler, when he's been acting lately, that he would not be able to replace Ryan Hurst as the star of the new video game adaptation. But he's been working out, and he's looking like he's put a lot of muscle back on. They're starting to film that here in just a few weeks, where Dave Bautista will take over the role of Kratos. So that is a look at your My Talk Dirt Alert for this hour. For more entertainment news, download the My Talk app or go to MyTalk1071.com.
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15: 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My Talk 1071. 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
16: Let's go, girls.
0: Hey, BK, what's hot to... Just kidding.
1: Nope, it's 4 o'clock.
0: I know, I just like
1: saying it. Hi, State Fair, how y'all doing? You look kind of hot. You feeling okay?
0: Kendall, don't remind them they're hot.
1: No, they look like they're toasty. They definitely look like they're toasty. You're doing great, kids.
0: I see ice cream. I see cute hats. I see Minnesota. And I'm running for your next governor.
17: Didn't it feel like I was announcing something?
1: You really did. It felt very...
0: I am in a goofy mood.
1: It's because you have a cat painted on your face.
0: Yeah.
1: Everyone who comes up here to watch the show, I feel like I need to explain this to you because you are just seeing my co-host who doesn't typically look like this.
0: Do I not? I feel like I've never been more myself in this cat. I honestly, every time I see my reflection, I scream a little and then I go, slay.
1: Mm-hmm. And she did it because she lost a bet with Mike.
0: I lost a bet with Mike. I had to get a face painting. That's Frankie Torres. She's going to be on our show next. She was on American Idol. I'm trying to inform her to go into the building where Adam is waiting. So hopefully she heard. If not, that's not on
1: me anymore.
0: She was
1: on The Voice, but you're
3: so close.
1: Yeah, you
3: said American Idol.
1: Oh, you're doing great.
0: Sorry, guys. I was trying to multitask by telling her something.
3: There's one thing Kat Perkins taught us is that they do not like when you confuse the two of those shows.
0: In my defense.
3: One has judges. One has coaches. Very different.
0: Very different.
1: Obviously.
0: But is it?
1: So, I would like to tell you about how Nina Dobrev is just like us. She actually is us. She was on the red carpet for the Venice Film Festival, and she's standing there getting her photo taken. She's from The Vampire Diaries. She's done a lot of smaller things since then, but she's on there for this movie, Ink, and she looks gorgeous. She's doing her thing. She's strutting around, and this security guard comes and, like, taps his watch and, like, makes eye contact with her and, like, move along, move along. And she kind of looks at him confused. This is all on video. She looks kind of confused, but she just keeps posing and shakes it off. Then a different security guard comes over and literally taps her and starts pushing her off the red carpet.
0: Because they don't think she's there for that?
1: I don't know. So it's not really clear. Because then she kind of looks confused. She looks at the cameras like, okay, I don't know what I did. But like, sure, I'm leaving. Okay, bye.
0: I don't care who it is. If you're at all come to me with confidence and tell me to do something, I will.
1: I
0: don't know if it's the military in me, our youngest daughter. But literally if somebody who's like not even well-dressed is like points at their watch and points, I will walk that way. I will absolutely do that.
1: You would. I would just simply cease to exist. Just like, I'm so embarrassed. Because at this point, she's gone in. You know what I mean? Like, someone's already told her to wrap it up, and she's like, no. And now another person comes and, like, pushes you off the walkway.
0: It wouldn't take two people for me. What would your reaction actually be? Because I'm like, you're...
1: The first one, I would be just confused. I'd be like, excuse me? And then when they did it again, I would ask follow-up questions. Yeah. I would be almost annoying. Because I'd be like, I don't understand what you're trying to tell me. I'm supposed to be here.
0: Mike, I feel like I know what your reaction would be, but what would you do?
3: I'd be like, you're right. I'm Nina Dobrev. I shouldn't be here. I'm sorry. You're right.
1: What am I doing here?
3: Why am I here? I'm not even in this movie, I'm guys. My publicist told me to show up, and I'm sorry. I did something wrong. I'll leave. That's what I would do.
1: I'm wearing this dress.
0: I think my question would be, I'm Nina Dobrev. Who am I again? Because every time Kendall brings us a Nina Dobrev, I'm like, I know I should know this
3: Vampire
0: name.
3: Diaries? Vampire Remember Diaries. That show?
0: No.
3: No, me neither.
1: Sean White?
3: No. That's what I was in.
1: Sean White?
0: Yep. Yeah. Is that his ex?
1: Yes, that's his ex that he cheated on a lot. Yeah. Yeah. She's funny on the socials.
0: She is
3: she
0: funny.
3: She seems lovely.
1: She's in our favorite Christmas movie, Mike.
3: Yes, she is.
1: Hard Love, Love Hard.
3: Love Hard.
1: Love Hard on Netflix.
3: It's really good.
1: Yeah, I know. I would be confused. I would just be really dumb confused.
3: Yeah.
0: I'd be like, Jesus. I'm a garbage person. I'd lay flat on the ground and then log roll out just to prevent myself from being in eyesight.
1: Slowly.
0: I just hate myself too. Just like melt to the ground, army crawl out, be like, sorry I got in your way. Sorry. My bad. I literally watched a woman run straight into me and immediately said sorry.
1: You said sorry?
0: I immediately said sorry.
1: But
0: why? Immediately. Because I'm Minnesotan. This lady straight up was like texting, and I was like, oh God, she's going to hit me.
1: Oh God,
0: and my big thing is I try to say sorry before it happens. Like, oh, sorry. But she like ran right into me, and it was like that like full like, okay, like I lose my breath. And then I said, sorry, sorry.
1: What'd she say?
0: Nothing, because she's a boss. She can just run into people.
1: What do you do at the fair, Mike, if someone full on ran into you while on their phone?
3: Whoop.
0: Yeah, that's a good one.
3: Whoop.
0: That's a good one. Whoop.
3: The good whoop. Oh, didn't see you there. Sorry.
0: Whoop.
3: Yep. Let me scooch,
0: that's a good
3: scooch
0: one.
3: On by you there. No, that almost happened today, but she was definitely not that way because she stopped and stared at me and said, like, no, you're not going to run into me. And I was like, oh, sorry, that was my bad. I was looking at the lemonade stand. She's like, no.
0: Not today. Not today, Mike.
3: Mm-hmm. And she was just, I would have ran her over. It would not have been good. Emergency services would have needed to have been called because she was very small.
0: I'll tell you what. Short people know how to navigate in a way because they've had to their whole life, yeah, and they're like living that like dangerous life. It's like small dogs know that they're a danger and they're like looking out for that. Because I have a friend, Devin, and she's my concert girlfriend, and like she knows when somebody's about to hit her, and she would be like the arm in the air, stop. Like, stop, you're about to harm someone. Like there's a magicalness to that. And then us tall people, we live our lives dangerously looking around. Mm-hmm. We're like, nothing can hurt us up here.
3: No.
1: It's fine.
0: We do be getting hit.
1: All the time. All right. One thing to say to people about Beyonce. I don't care what she does. Anything she touches is gold. And you will not ever give her crap for selling a box that is almost $1,000 that comes with nothing in it.
0: Okay, this is the question I have.
1: It's a beekeeper collector's box. It's a wooden box with a bee on it, and there's nothing else in it, and it's $948.01. The 1 cent's a little weird, but, like, bee's going to do what she's going to do. There's only 500 of them, and people are complaining because she's a billionaire. But I say, let her cook.
0: Also,
1: she's
0: free
1: Beyonce.
0: Guys, free market.
1: Yeah, buy what you want.
0: If you're going to buy a box, and it says that there's nothing in it, and you're mad you bought that box, at some point... Hey, guys, I used to drunk eBay all the time. One time I got a fake phone sent. Like, I thought it was a real phone. It was one of those plastic phones you used to sell other phones.
1: Yeah.
0: I couldn't even complain. In there, it said 100 times, this is not a real phone. I have bought so many things online, both sober and drunk, and been like, this is a great idea. I'm going to love it.
1: Yeah.
0: And then you go... This was a bad decision. Now, $1,000 mistake, depending who you are, can either make or break you.
1: Yeah.
0: But if you're out here buying $1,000 anythings and that's going to break you and you're mad there's nothing in it, that was a lesson you need to learn.
1: It's an 18 by 14
0: pine wood
1: box with green velvet. to display all of your favorite records. It's inspired by the beauty of traditional beekeeper crates.
0: Did it sell out?
1: I don't think so.
0: Should we go
1: it
0: in on it?
1: It shipping is $60.50.
0: I need somebody to put my fake phone in.
1: Guys, it's $1,100 if you want to get it.
3: Yeah.
0: That's, I mean, it's crazy. But like...
1: But also...
0: It's also free will.
1: Yes.
0: I mean, I have no interest in buying this. You know what? I'm really glad we have this audience because I do have to talk to you guys about something. And it's Taylor Swift's merch. And it seems to be getting worse and worse and worse. And as somebody who loves Taylor Swift very much, every time I see one of her crappy pieces of jewelry, I'm like, I would like to buy something from you.
2: But I can't.
0: But I literally can't. Mm. It looks like something you would get in like one of those like quarter machines that you spin and you're like, yeah. Oh, okay,
1: what's
0: cool.
1: In the little egg?
0: It's awful. Awful.
1: Mm. Yeah, well... That's I can't tell from any of these articles if they sold out, which means they haven't.
0: They have not. Definitely not. Which, like, good. Don't spend $1,000
1: on a pine box.
0: On any box.
1: Whoa.
0: Okay, go around. What's the most money you'd spend on a box?
1: What kind of box?
0: I said what I said.
1: Hey, should we move on?
0: Yeah.
3: Yep.
1: What's next? Do we have somebody coming up next?
0: We do.
1: Or
0: not.
1: Adam?
0: No.
1: Never mind. That's
3: we
1: move on?
0: Yeah.
3: Yep.
1: What's next? Do we have somebody coming up next?
0: We do.
1: Or
0: not.
1: Adam?
0: No.
1: Never mind. That's
0: we
1: fine.
0: Could.
1: You guys, Julia Louis-Dreyfus, you said she recently revealed something about science.

0: right now?
1: To be honest, I've had two times. Like, I'm like, that's what I mean.
2: But he was over here, and it doesn't trickle down to me.
1: And it never worked out for me. Not even close. One should have never happened. And the second one should have never happened. They're both problematic, and I'm realizing in real time, not shockingly enough, I was always a subordinate.
0: Well, that's how she didn't get fired.
1: Like, I'm shocked I'm not sleeping with you to keep this job.
0: Again, she's trying.
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0: Welcome back to the BK Show live at the Minnesota State Fair. One of our favorite unpaid researchers, Phil Jones, just informed us he got third place in the milk chugging contest.
1: Yeah, we got a winner in the audience. Give us a good, like, crowd wave, Phil.
0: Hey. There's a, because at the Minnesota State

0: Fair, there is a milk chugging contest where apparently you can chug chocolate milk.
1: Well, and that there's a lot of questions because Phil doesn't know a lot of these answers. We asked,
0: how much should you chug?
1: He goes, well, I was on my fourth one. But opening the cartons is clutch. Actually, like that information cartons. Is the most interesting. So you had to do those little kid, like, school cartons. And he had to open each one. You only got to open the first one. And then from then on, I think it's a game of how quickly you can open those. Because that's hard when you're under stress. And then downing it. And then also, we asked him, did he get to pick chocolate milk? No. You wouldn't have done that?
0: Hey, I'll be right back. My kid just walked away. You know that time yesterday where you had found a kid?
1: Oh, Kevin's coming.
0: Oh, hey, Dad. Hey, this is what happens at the Minnesota State Fair. You can't un-mom. You see your child walk away. And you go, hi, there are people we don't know here. Dad, welcome to live radio.
1: You're doing
0: a good
1: job. Tell
0: me about Julia Louis-Dreyfus.
1: Double check.
0: Yeah,
2: we gotta check that out.
0: God, Grandpa, stop being such a grandpa. Watch the
1: In his
0: child.
1: Defense, he, Kai is pointing at something that looks interesting. So.
0: Oh, my God. Okay.
1: Now Bye, that I'm Kai, guys.
0: Panicking and sweating on
1: I love
0: Friday.
1: You.
0: Hey, Kai, stay with Papa. Okay.
1: He's not listening.
0: Anybody in their car right now is so confused, and I apologize for that. Tell me about Julia Louis-Dreyfus.
1: I'm going to tell you about Julia Louis-Dreyfus. She was pulling back the curtain on the massive amount of tension she experienced on the set of Seinfeld.
0: Mm.
1: Now, at first, I was like, oh, that's very interesting. And then I thought to myself, that actually seems like it makes sense. Jerry Seinfeld does not seem like a chill guy. Jason Alexander doesn't seem super chill.
0: No.
1: Michael Richards doesn't seem super chill. Like, I think even them just, like, waiting for their call times, the anxiety, like, the whole show was built on hyper-focusing on social norms and, like, being not able to navigate that. And I went, yeah, all this really clocks. I think that it would be crazy if you're like, we're all really chill people. No, you're not.
0: What's weird about it is, like, I guess when you say it, when you verbalize it, yeah. You go, yeah, that makes sense. But you would never have thought that because it's such a beloved comedic show. You're like, yeah, isn't everybody just fun and chill?
3: Until, like, season 4 and beyond. Because then they just all slowly became George.
0: Yeah.
3: Like, that's why the show eventually just was like, okay, we're over this. Because they all just got, you know, mad about everything. And
1: yeah.
3: It used to be she was very sweet and naive and just fun and great. And then Jerry was kind of that way, too. And then, like, season 3 and 4, everyone became George.
1: Now, keep in mind, the showrunner was Larry David.
3: Yeah.
1: Not exactly, again, not a chill guy.
3: No.
1: There's a lot of cool things about Larry David. I wouldn't express it. I wouldn't be what the type would be like, he'd be fun to sit next to on an airplane.
3: Yeah.
0: I do think he'd be fun to sit next to on an airplane.
1: He would hate you.
0: I know. Yeah.
1: He would literally hate you. He would hate me. He'd be probably okay with Mike because Mike would read the room.
0: Mike, yeah,
1: everyone loves it. It's so annoying. My whole family loves
0: Everybody
1: Mike.
0: Everybody loves
1: Have
0: Mike.
1: You ever listened to the whole family. Game segment? I'll be like, you guys, there's more show than just Mike's games.
0: Is there, though?
1: Is there, no.
0: Is there, though?
1: It's Wait, quality. Everyone's around here waiting.
0: It's quality.
1: She said that, like, yeah, there was conflicts that broke out at times, but there was a lot of really fun to be had. It was like being with friends, and, of course, somebody would be having off days. And like you said, they all became George Constanza because it was, like, the idea of just, like, hyper-fixated on random things and, like, fighting the good fight.
0: So weird.
1: It's
0: I love
1: so
0: it.
1: Weird.
0: One thing I wanted to talk to you guys about this. Have you seen right now is the US Open, right?
3: Yeah.
0: Have you guys seen the people taking the videos of influencers at the US Open? So it's this huge issue that they're dealing with is that it's not just like a micro influencer taking a few photos from their seats or like, hey, here's me and my girlfriend's outside of the stadium. Like, that's not a big deal. What people are complaining about and what is actually starting to affect the game is influencers are being brought over by massive companies. So say someone like Verizon buys out one of the suites at a US Open match, has all their influencers come. Those people, they're there on someone else's dime. Mm-hmm. They're going to have a good time. They're taking selfies of what's going on with the match behind them. But the problem is they're all bringing like ring lights and selfie lights and sticks. And their lights are flashing during match play to the point where the umpires are going, I don't know, is that what you call them in tennis?
1: I think they're refs.
0: Thank you.
1: I don't know, they're line judges.
0: Line judges. They're like actually having to go, can you please, folks, please stop.
3: Yeah.
0: It is insane. Like, they are taking over the game at the US Open.
1: But it's so funny. Anything that is exclusive and hard to get into, you're going to have influencers. Like, it's just part of it now. I mean, obviously somebody needs to talk to them like, you need to come an hour early or stay an hour later. You can't do this during the match.
0: Right.
1: But, like, that's where we're at. It's so funny, too, because it's, like, bleeds into here, too. I mean, we jokingly do our dance at different places in the state fair, but I'm sure people are annoyed with us.
0: But, like, we're not affecting Naomi Osaka's serve.
1: Like, that you know of. Ripple effect, baby.
0: Ripple effect. And it is a chair umpire that sits there, apparently. But they have to, like, pause play. It's insane to me. Yeah. I get it. Like, take your photos, do your thing. Like, this is the world that we live in.
1: Yeah.
0: But be a little self-aware.
3: This is one of the, like, five-ish events we have every year where it's like, oh, what's the celebrities wearing? Like, Wimbledon, yes. U.S. Open. And anytime you have that, and the Super Bowl's even got away from that, too, where it's like these big, massive events where it's like, these people didn't pay for their tickets. Most of these people, they're just there to say they were there and to show everybody in the world they were there. So it's a wild. We still got a little bit of Olivia Jade there, too.
0: We did?
3: Yes, because, of course, Olivia Jade is rumored to be dating Taylor Fritz.
0: Morgan Riddle's old boyfriend?
3: Morgan Riddle's old boyfriend.
0: Who, by the way, is from Minnesota. She's an influencer from here. She went to Lake Hopkins or something.
3: Roseville.
0: Thank you, Roseville.
1: So
0: we basically feel like we know her.
3: We do.
0: At this table.
1: I did message her. I can't remember what we messaged her, but she did not write back.
0: She didn't.
3: Shocker.
0: I know.
3: But yeah, there was some some rumored timeline issues maybe when Olivia Jade and Taylor Fritz started dating. Maybe he was still with Mrs. Riddle or Miss Riddle.
0: Ooh. Is this also the relationship that has affected Kendall Jenner's relationship status too? Because we think she's only with Jacob Elordi because he wants to get back at his ex, Olivia Jade. And if you're listening to this and going, I have no idea who any of these people are, don't worry about it. It's fine. You don't need to, honestly. It's cool. Just know that it's drama.
3: It's a lot of drama.
1: It's a lot of drama. It's like TNT because drama lives here.
3: On my talk, 107.1. That's our new slogan.
1: Hey, we're like TNT.
3: It's like TNT used to be when they used to have that slogan that drama lives here.
1: And now it's my talk.
3: And now it's ours. Stolen.
0: Can you imagine the shame if you were the one taking photos and someone official, like, it kind of goes with what we were talking about earlier.
1: Oh, mortified.
0: Was like the paparazzi. But this would be 10 times worse. You're in a massive stadium and someone's like, please, in booth 12, would you stop with the photo?
1: So we go to the Olympic time trials.
0: Yeah.
1: And we watch them. And here's the thing about if you ever go to swimming, you can't make a sound before they do the, like, beep, beep, beep. Like, you have to be silent. And if anybody makes a noise, everybody will whip their heads towards them and just judge. So it's like, I think you need somebody like me to be like, hey, there's just like three rules you need to do.
0: This is
1: one, wear something loose and light because it's super hot in a pool.
0: I love that that's a rule. Okay.
1: These are just like hot tips. Don't talk during the beeping and like be cool, man.
0: Just be aware.
3: Be cool, man.
0: Be self-aware.
1: I didn't have a third rule.
0: Come on.
1: When we get back, we have the Voices own Frankie Torres and Adam Bohannon here on My Talk 107.1, baby. But tell me what's going on. What are the roads like?
2: Well, they're a little more interesting than they were a few minutes ago. In St. Paul, there's a crash on 94E at the entrance ramp from 12th Street. Be careful there. Still in St. Paul, 35E North between Pennsylvania and Maryland, there's debris on the roadway. So be careful. You don't want that in your undercarriage. They're still working through the crash on 13 South in Burnsville. That's between Washburn and Chowan. Careful there. And finally, in Bloomington, there's a crash on Cedar southbound between Old Shakopee and Nichols, where they're already a shorter lane. So it's going to be a few minutes if you're trying to get across the river.
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2: And your 5 Eyewitness News Twin Cities weather. Enjoy the sunshine. We've got cloudy skies through the weekend and a chance of rain Sunday through Tuesday. With highs hovering right around 80 throughout. Tonight, lows in the 70s. It's 86 now here at My Talk.

0: Mixtape Fair.
1: We have our ride or dies. I would say you guys are our ride or dies at this point.
2: Thank you, yes.
1: Frankie Torres, Adam Bohannon, they both were on The Voice at the same season.
3: That's how we met.
1: Which is crazy.
2: I know, right?
3: Yeah.
1: Like, is Minnesota just the most talented place ever?
3: 100%.
2: Absolutely, yeah.
4: Also, it's the smallest ever because I literally ran into Adam today.
3: Yeah, we did.
4: I was at the egg building, and I was that person that was like, my family was behind me until they weren't, and so I was stopped. And I was waiting, and I've been waiting for so long that I like turned abruptly, just like all the videos of the people who don't know what
5: they're
4: doing.
5: I was literally just going to say that.
4: At the fair.
5: The TikTok trend of just like people just like walking into people.
4: That was me.
5: That was you.
4: I did that to Adam.
1: NPC mode at that point.
4: And this nice man was like, he's like, oh, I'm sorry. And I was like, oh, I'm sorry. And then we double looked at each other.
3: You realize it's each other. And you said, never mind.
4: Yeah. Oh my God.
3: I did it on purpose.
2: And then I waited an hour and a half in line for the crop art, which was
3: worth it, though.
2: Totally worth it.
3: I've heard. I didn't wait in line, but I've heard it's amazing.
1: We and Kendall watched a woman down the rest of her drink and then go, all right, I'm ready for the crop art.
3: We're like, that's what? A Minnesota State Fair attitude if I ever seen
1: it. I love it. Okay. We love having you guys on, and you guys made a list for us. And
3: yeah, we're prepared. Yeah.
1: I like. Who are you?
3: I'm Donnie's child.
1: I know. This is true. Okay, tell us. You've given us the 10 most important lessons that you've learned over 30 years in the music industry.
3: Yeah. So combined, me and Adam have honestly over 40 years of combined music.
2: She's looking at me over 40 years.
4: No, I said
3: combined. Excuse you. Anyways, but we learned a lot of things, and we have a 10-point bullet point. So I'll go through them. Here we go. Number one, the first thing you got to do if you want to make it in the industry is you have to reframe your mindset as less of a singer, as a musician, and more as a small business owner.
2: Yeah.
1: Interesting. And does that then incorporate the social media of it all?
2: Yeah.
3: And we both learned it after being on The Voice and having
2: They really
3: more exposure,
2: push you. They, like, they push you to be more focused as like a business, like try and make it like make yourself a brand and like put yourself into a box and like try and make yourself more focused.
3: I think if you want to be successful, you have to reframe mentally. Like, you're not just writing music. You're being the boss. You're being the brand ambassador.
2: Exactly.
3: You're doing the booking. You're doing all. There's so many hats you have to wear. And I think once you accept that, that's
2: better. I was speaking to a friend of mine, and he was saying how he works for his booking agency. And I was like, what are you talking about? Your booking agency works for you. You are the boss. And so
3: you have to reframe it that way.
2: Yeah, you have to really think of yourself as the boss.
3: You really do.
2: We're all little bosses.
4: It is true. You see that a lot, even with people that are, you know, in the social media influencer game or trying to. Mm-hmm. A lot of those same people say the same thing. They're like, listen, you have to run it like a company.
3: Yep. It is, And you don't think of it because it's like TikTok.
4: It's just
3: but
4: me.
3: It's a company.
1: Yeah. Does that mean like you have to pick a genre or like a style and commit to it, or can you kind of be all over the place?
3: So you're, I think you're reading ahead in our list actually.
1: Oh, I didn't know.
3: No. Yeah, so that's a really good point. And I think that was one of the second things we said is you have to figure out what kind of artist you are.
2: Yes.
1: Really? And you have to commit to that.
3: Well,
1: like, they'll say that to us. Like, we have people that'll come in and be like, Kendall, you're this person. Brittany, you're this person.
2: And you're the wacky one.
1: The wacky one. Shock dork.
3: At the end of the day, it depends on, like, if you want to be, so do you want to be, like, an original artist? Do you want to be, like, the next pop star? Or are you, like, do you, like, just performing? Do you like singing cover music? Do you like what do you exactly want in your career? And that's, once you figure that out, then you can decide how much do you need to like niche yourself.
2: Because
3: if you're a cover artist, you can just, you know, sing every song you want. And I did that for like 10 years. I was a cover artist, and it's super fun, and there's a lot of value to it. I think
2: it pays well. It pays the bills.
3: It pays well, but also I think if you want to transition into being an original artist, having experience performing all kinds of genres can be so beneficial.
2: Exactly.
4: Adam's also distracted. Would you like to
2: easily distracted. Yeah. Mascots in
4: Go
2: the house.
4: Ahead, Brittany.
1: I don't have much to say except
3: I don't think I've ever met them before.
1: These are the loves of my lives.
4: Fairborn and Fairchild.
1: Yeah,
3: Fairchild and Fairborn.
1: They are. Okay. They are my. Oh my God, you bought a shirt?
3: Oh my gosh.
1: You did not buy a shirt.
3: Is that Fairborn or Fairchild?
1: Did you actually buy a shirt?
2: Oh, that's so cute.
1: Okay.
3: I love that drink.
1: Sorry, he wins. I've been trying to sell these shirts all state fair.
4: I'm going to give everybody a little background here. Brittany, for 2 years, has had a lot of love for our Minnesota State Fair mascots, Fairborn and Fairchild.
1: My only goal in life is to sell this shirt. You're my love of my life. Sorry, you're the broke nephew. Next year, maybe.
3: For context.
4: All week, she's been debating whom shall I go for this year, which is my favorite.
0: Well, Fairchild just bought a Brittany and Kendall show shirt. So.
3: Heck yeah, I love that journey for you.
4: Oh my God, we love you guys. By the way, stick around. Thank you. Thank you very much. Okay.
3: Yeah, stick around.
4: Frankie, Adam, tell us more.
3: Oh, yeah. So, so our third thing that we learned was that you have to realize you're working 24/7.
2: Yeah. Always working.
3: Yeah. Like, I saw this one TikTok where it's like, I quit my 9-to-5. It's like, I didn't want to work a 9-to-5, so now I work a 24/7.
2: Yeah.
3: Because it's really what it is. Because, like, I didn't get up till, like, 11 today, but also when like I have to do emails, and when I'm on the bus, like we're making TikToks, and as you guys know, like you're making content, thinking of ideas.
1: We're talking to Frankie Torres and Adam Bohannon here. You guys are doing shows constantly around here too.
2: All the time, yeah.
1: So is that another part of it? It's like you always have to be booking, or is that
3: definitely
2: constantly booking? I'm actually starting my booking for next year.
3: Oh yeah,
2: like
3: for
2: on
3: sure.
2: Monday this year, this Monday.
3: It's like a 6 month. Like, process.
2: Yeah, at least. And yeah. It's really one of those things where just like you have to be like looking 6 months ahead constantly, because mm-hmm. like especially if you're a full-time musician like we are, like I don't have a day job, so yeah. It's always just like booking shows.
3: And that's constantly. Part of being your own boss. You got to yeah, be
2: being
3: out
2: your
3: there
2: own boss. Yeah.
4: And I think people just assume they're like, "Oh, well, once you have it, you're in."
2: Yeah.
4: No, that hustle doesn't sleep.
2: Yeah.
3: It doesn't. And I feel like we see a lot of that on social media, but it's really true.
2: My old bassist used to say like you're holding on to a snake.
1: Yeah.
2: And if you let it go, it's going to bite you. So you got to just keep holding on to that snake and just like, keep going for it. Yeah.
4: That's true.
3: But also, in the same time, you have to be able to balance your mental health. And I think that's really important, because, like, for my day job, I work within the mental health sector. And, like, because you're working 24/7, like, you can't just, like, check out for the day. You have to make sure that you're still making time for your friends and family and everything like that. But it is a job that it's always.
2: I went up to the cabin last week and I basically worked the whole time.
3: Yeah, I know. I'm literally going to Madeline Island in 2 days.
2: We watched Practical Magic, because Practical Magic 2 is coming out soon. Yes, I'm very excited about it. But I worked the whole time. Yeah.
3: I'm going up to Madeline Island for a few days, and I was like, oh, I'm so excited to have so much time to get things done.
1: Okay, so the real question is, we're talking to Adam Bohannon and Frankie Torres. They were both on which season of The Voice?
2: 26.
3: Yeah, we
1: okay,
3: never
1: so we've
3: knew
1: got the Korneckis here. The Korneckis are, we've got some kids who want to follow their dreams. Let's say one of them want to be in the music. Would you tell them to do it or not? Because you guys are making it sound like a lot of work.
3: Listen.
2: Quit school. Go do music and only music. No.
3: No, listen.
2: Stay in school, for sure. But if you want to be a musician, you got to dedicate every single minute of your life to it. You have to be the best. You have to be the best. To be successful, you have to be...
3: Well, I mean, I don't 100% agree with that, because it's so saturated.
2: To be successful,
3: but I don't think being famous necessarily equates to being successful. Like, there's different variations of it. And what I'm saying
2: is... There's a wide variety.
3: We are in disagreement.
4: Sometimes Brittany and I look at each other and we go... Agreed.
3: Exactly. Adam and I just continue to fight.
1: Only every other day.
3: But I will say, one of the things that we talked about on our list is that building and being connected to the music community is very important. And I think that's what really makes it worth it, is not only are you sharing your own music, but you're finding other people that have that same passion. Like, Adam and I, we coincidentally met in LA on The Voice, but we've been in the same music industry for years. And ever since coming back from the show, Adam has really been a great like mentor to me and helped me like progress in the music scene.
2: Old gray hair over here.
3: Old gray here. Yeah, exactly. He has helped me a lot, like get engaged, because that's what makes it worth it, is when you have other musicians and you can collaborate on music and
4: share your passion.
3: Yeah.
2: Do y'all want to be musicians? Is that true?
1: I just wanted to get the Korneckis.
2: You do?
3: Somewhat.
2: What do you want to play?
3: Yeah.
2: You want to sing? You want to be? Yeah.
1: I will say this. Can I tell them about the time that you were singing at the bathroom on one of your brothers for Do You Want to Build? I got a video from Emily that she was waiting for one of her brothers to go to the bathroom. Maybe the older one who's embarrassed. Where she was sitting there going, Do you want to build a snowman? Like on the door, waiting for him to get out.
2: Amazing.
3: So she's already got the talent.
1: She's got the talent. She's fearless. She's got the style. She's got the comedic aspect for sure.
3: Another thing that we talked about on our list was you have to engage the audience. Sounds like she's engaging the audience.
2: Engage the audience, for sure.
1: I'm engaged.
3: Exactly. Yeah, yeah. Exactly.
2: I haven't even seen this video and I'm engaged.
3: Exactly.
2: I'm down. Yeah, it's hilarious.
3: You engage the audience. You connect with them.
2: What? I'm using the bathroom.
3: But do you want to build a snowman?
2: I need to use the bathroom.
3: But you're engaged.
2: Yeah, engaged. For sure. Exactly.
1: Okay, great. Drop your guys' socials because obviously people want to follow you guys in your music career, especially because I know you guys do shows around here all the
4: Adam,
1: time.
4: You're performing
1: he's
4: tonight.
2: Performing I am performing like tonight hours, at the Price stage for First Ave at the
3: Get
2: Fair.
3: Down,
2: with Al Church's band, which is going to be really fun. My name is Adam Bohannon. Adam Bohannon, Bohannon. Adam Bohannon Music for the socials. And you can find me all over. We're actually engaged with the community with doing a community show. It's a charity event called Be the Change on September 12th. And we'll be doing that.
3: A show, another voice contestant.
2: With another voice contestant, Dahlia Jones,
3: And then, so I'm Frankie Torres.
2: There was four of us on our season.
3: It was Minnesota really represented. But my name's Frankie Torres. Frankie Torres Music is my Instagram and my website and such. But also, like we said, we were both on The Voice, so if you just search our names, we're pretty easy to find. So that's really nice. As for all the lazy people out there like me, who don't like to do too much research. But we are both doing show on September 12th. I'm actually putting on my first ticketed show October 2nd at Blaster Cafe.
1: What?
3: Yeah, did you not know this?
1: No, what is Donnie not? What is your mom not telling me? Okay, October 2nd, I'm coming.
3: October 2nd, Astor Cafe. I'm really excited. I'm actually doing my opener is another female musician who's been performing at the State Fair like every day. So definitely come on by.
2: I think I might come sing background vocals because you asked me to do that.
1: And it's really awkward because I don't know if you asked me, but I assume that's also a text.
3: I need you guys to dance a Midnight Sun Dance.
1: Yes.
4: You know what, Frankie? I feel like I'm retired from that dance.
3: Are you guys sold out?
1: That
3: means you're not retired.
1: All right. Thank you so much, Adam Bohannon and Frankie Torres. When we get back, we'll be talking more. What do I got? I got, which drive-thrus are messing up your orders the most? We're going to tell you next.
6: Hey, it's Kendall. 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
1: Welcome back to the Minnesota State Fair. You're listening to the BK Show, and we've got our ride or dies. We've got Frankie Torres and Adam Bohannon here. They were on season 26 of This Is a Voice.
3: It's not a voice.
2: Exactly like that, yes.
3: Exactly. Thank you. It's basically what you heard every single day.
4: Leave the singing to the actual singers on the stage.
1: I'm going to try to prove myself. You guys, I have the 5-second rule song, so it's not. I'm not a singer.
3: I hit my button for you. There you go.
1: Beep. Thank you. Okay. So I have this list of drive-through orders of which ones are the most inaccurate.
4: Okay. Mm.
1: And you guessed, Adam, what were you guessing?
2: Starbucks.
3: I said McDonald's from personal experience.
1: Mm. Kendall, do you want to try?
4: Most inaccurate, I'm going to go with Taco Bell.
1: Ding, ding, ding, ding, ding, ding.
4: Thank you.
1: But here's what I thought.
4: Because they've got a lot of weird, funky things.
1: So they're saying that 15% of their orders are wrong. They say botched, but like could just be like one item. But here's the thing about Taco Bell. It's all the same things in different forms. So I think that if you get your Taco Bell order wrong, just eat it. It's literally like either a quesadilla and meat this way or quesadilla and meat this
2: way. Throw some hot sauce on there. It's the same thing.
1: Exactly.
2: It's delicious.
1: Exactly.
2: Yeah.
4: You're going to like it.
1: Wendy's and Dunkin' are runners-up, both messing up 13% of the time.
2: Wow, Dunkin', really?
1: Yeah. Burger King and Raising Cane's are next with 12% inaccurate.
2: How does Raising Cane's mess up an order? It's like literally there's nothing on there.
3: It's fries, chicken,
2: it's chicken
3: and
2: fries. That's all they sell.
3: All
1: it's like the amount of chicken and fries. You left out chicken sandwich. Oh, our bad.
4: Whoopsies.
1: That's a really good point.
4: You got really heated about that.
2: How could Raising Cane's be on there?
1: Well, guess what? Well, Chick-fil-A has a pretty order. Chick-fil-A and McDonald's are the best.
3: I disagree.
1: They only mess up 7% of the order. Frankie has the
3: floor. Okay,
2: Frankie is the 7%.
3: Okay, well, to be fair, this was back in the day, so I don't know when this empirical study came out.
1: It's very
3: young. But back in the day, I don't like cheese, and I would get like hamburgers, and every single time I would get a burger from McDonald's, there would always be cheese on it. I seriously would have to I am so good at scraping cheese off of a burger because of McDonald's.
4: I do kind of get this. I'm actually with you, because whenever the times that I do go, I get a very specific order, and I get it from the same McDonald's every time.
3: You'd think
4: it's
3: they'd
4: a
3: learn.
4: McChicken with mac sauce and a side of pickles. I get it. I'm being weird. I'm asking for a lot of things.
3: That's like two things.
4: But like,
1: no, it's kind of a lot for McDonald's. Like McDonald's.
2: But you get it from the same place?
4: Yeah. Okay. And every time they're like, we don't do that, I'm like, yes, we do. I get it from here. Every time. You want to go?
1: You want to argue? Know who my dad is.
3: Well, what would they have a problem with that?
2: You should take a picture of it next time. Take a picture of
4: selfie.
2: It. Yeah. And next to like the person at the register and be like, this is you and me. You gave me this order last time. Yeah. Give it to me again.
3: Get your receipts.
1: Okay, I do say you're receipts. Actually asking for a lot for McDonald's. Like, sure, I think McDonald's, you pick what's on the menu and you that's it, or you go somewhere else.
3: Okay, but there is not a single item that doesn't have cheese on it.
1: There are hamburgers.
3: No,
2: yeah, they sell hamburgers. They do.
1: No, they do sell hamburgers.
4: Yeah, the McChicken doesn't have cheese on it.
2: There was, okay.
3: No, but that's not a burger.
2: Let me just age myself right here. There's a whole thing. I think it was like a Burger King. It's like, get it the way you want it, right?
3: Because before that,
2: you know what I'm talking about. Before that, McDonald's and all the other fast food restaurants would only give you the thing the way it comes.
3: Yeah, yeah, but we've progressed as a society.
2: I know we've progressed as a society. I'm just saying, like, this. Yeah, like, so they're just trying to slowly catching. It's taking them a long time to catch up.
3: Slowly catching up.
1: But maybe it's like, you know what? Everyone needs a thing, and McDonald's is like, have it our way.
3: Yeah, so their thing is, you're going to get what you get.
1: Yeah, and I think the prices reflect, well, not anymore, but at one point, the prices did reflect that. And
2: $5 meal deal, though.
1: Yeah, I know. Mm-hmm. Also, that was a day. Is it still there?
2: It's the $6 meal deal now.
3: Remember the dollar menu at Taco Bell?
4: It was so good. Mm. I will say, though, if you ever are looking for something to eat, McChicken, sub Maxos at Pickles.
2: What is Starbucks not on there at all?
1: Starbucks is not on this list.
2: Impossible.
3: Okay, I don't think that counts as drinks, though. That's not food.
1: It has the worst. It has the best. And I could look more at the list and see if they're somewhere in there.
2: Okay.
1: But let me see. I'll try to find them.
3: I'm confused by Dunkin' Donuts being on this list because I don't drink coffee, but I assume that like that's a drink place. I know it's technically fast food, but like Starbucks and Dunkin', if they're messing up your order, they're messing up your drink order.
2: Well, Dunkin' serves food, like, and it's actually like,
3: I know, but they're not. Like, there's not like a chef like it's actually in the pretty background.
2: Good. I like the
3: Dunkin'. It's right there. Like, you're pointing at it.
2: I'm a Dunkin' guy. I love Dunkin'.
1: Adam's about to feel really vulnerable and admit that he loves Dunkin' food. This is how I am with Arby's.
2: I love Dunkin' food. Yeah.
1: I hate how much I love Arby's. I hate it.
2: They the have the meats.
1: Is so they good. Have, and guess what? They I'm anemic. I'd be going to where they have the meats.
3: You know what?
4: She likes the protein.
3: And that's on marketing.
1: Yeah. Thank you.
2: She likes the meats.
1: Hardee's had 10%, so they were the second best. And followed by KFC and Arby's, which are 11% of the time. Another two that there's not a lot of on Arby's menu. And KFC, so I feel like that's not that big
2: KFC,
1: of a flex.
2: Yeah.
1: Like, that's not... You should.
2: I'm still dumbfounded about Raising Cane's.
1: I'm impressed by it.
4: I'm with Frankie. Like, I'm a little confused by the Starbucks thing, because I have done the drive-up order at Target where they're like, would you like to add a Starbucks? This has happened 3 times, and Brittany knows it.
1: Yeah.
4: I order a hot oat milk matcha, and it comes out, and it's iced. And I'm like, you think because it's 90 degrees, you're like, no, that girl's just
2: the teenagers
4: idiot.
2: Working at Starbucks do not understand the difference between hot
3: okay,
2: and iced.
3: But
2: okay,
3: but let's be real. They're
2: that's
3: getting like
2: fact.
3: 2 hours of sleep. They got so much.
2: Right?
1: You know what's so
3: still,
1: funny?
2: You can tell the age
3: I'm still traumatized
2: right now.
3: I haven't gotten over my trauma yet.
4: It's okay. I just will say, like, I know what I want. So it's telling me I want it
3: okay,
4: iced.
3: But my point is that, like, the mistakes from Dunkin' and Starbucks are not the food. It's the drink. Like,
1: yeah.
3: The
1: drink. Dunkin's got so many little things you can change on there where I go, you're going to get them wrong. You're just going to have to. Because I'm going to be like, sub this, sub that. All right. Do you want another list? A listicle?
4: Yes, please.
2: Yes.
1: These are things that products, trends, or inventions that were supposed to be the next big things that flopped. I want you guys to decide, flop or not.
4: Okay.
1: These ephemeral tattoos. They were the ones that you had, and they would fade away in 9 months.
3: What? I'm assuming that was a flop. I think those still.
1: Yeah, but, asking, like, are
2: those still vibe.
1: Popular?
2: I think those are still
1: do
2: around.
1: You feel like they're good?
2: Oh, do we personally?
1: Yeah, because they were all, like, these are all flops in everybody's mind.
2: Okay.
3: Oh, I thought you were saying like it was pop quiz. Did this like
2: pop
3: economically
2: quiz, hot
3: sell?
2: Shot.
3: Okay, gotcha.
1: No,
3: I've never heard
1: you,
3: of that.
1: Like
3: so.
1: What the market is for these items.
2: Well, I got the stats right here, and let me tell you.
3: That sounds honestly really cool. I've genuinely never heard of it, which makes sense of it being a flop. But it sounds cool. I'd do it. I'd get like a sleeve for a month.
4: It's called just having a really bad tattoo, right? Like, it is still
3: around. As someone who's going through the process, it takes a little bit more than a month.
2: Yeah, no, I think it's cool. I wouldn't do it. I think it is. I think it's fine. Like henna tattoos. Yeah, they're fine.
1: Okay, how about this one? 3D movies.
3: I actually just saw the new Spider-Man movie in 3D.
2: Oh my God, I wish I saw the Spider-Man movie
3: in
2: 3D.
3: I think one thing my mom and I were talking about is like 3D movies back in the day is like, oh, that ball is going to hit you in the face. And now 3D movies are more just like dynamically,
2: really
3: like you can see. I think they're a little bit more immersive now. The way that they've done 3D is a little bit more.
1: Anytime I've accidentally got a 3D movie, I say, sad. We're leaving.
4: No. Yeah, so.
1: I can't stand them. No interest.
3: Do you wear glasses?
1: Yeah, well, you know, I don't just not wear the glasses.
3: No, I mean, do you like in your day? Can you see normally?
2: Anybody who wears glasses, like eyeglasses, and goes to a 3D movie hates.
3: That's what I'm saying. I can see that being a problem.
1: I have good vision. I just think the movie. I don't want to watch the movie like that.
2: Do you go to the Terminator at Universal?
1: No.
2: The 3D. Oh, that was so cool. That was like the coolest thing I ever did as like a kid, and I was like, "This is like the coolest thing ever." And
3: I think
2: so
3: the 4D movies are super cool. Where like the seat move, it's like so that you're watching in 3D, but then
2: their
3: seats are like they
2: haptic.
3: Move, okay. And then like they have like water spraying at you. It's
1: last
3: crazy.
1: One, we have 10 seconds. Segway.
4: Oh, the Segway.
1: No.
3: Segwaying to the next topic. Okay. I was like, "What are we segwaying to?" Wait until you get to finish your sentence.
2: We got 10 seconds. Segway. Okay, where are we going?
4: She's Gen Z, guys.
2: Pivot. Quickly. Segway.
1: That was Frankie Torres and Anna Bohannon. Round of applause. Thank you so much. Follow them on all the socials. Go to all their things.
3: Thank you.
1: And we are going to segue to Hot to Go next here on the BK Show.
3: I was dancing.
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16: It must be 5 on a Friday before a long holiday weekend because traffic is extremely chill. However, there are a few incidents. In St. Louis Park, an incident has been reported on 100 North between Cedar Lake Road and 394, so be careful there. In Lakeland, people are trying to get out on the St. Croix, the St. Croix, if you will. There's a crash on 94 East between St. Croix Trail North and the Wisconsin State Line. And finally, in Apple Valley, there's a crash on Cedar in the northbound lanes between County Road 38 and Palomino Drive. Be careful there.
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1: The hottest pop culture stories of the day, like Alex Earle finally comments on Alex Cooper. Plus, we've got information about Taylor Frankie Paul. She's coming back to ABC. This is Hot to Go. I'm Brittany.
4: I'm Kendall.
0: And I'm Mike.
4: Alex on Alex Drama. This has been in our news feeds. It's been all over social media for months now. Alex Cooper versus Alex Earle.
1: Yes. Yes. Alex Cooper versus Alex here on Hot to Go. Okay, so we're live at the State Fair. If you're watching on YouTube, that's the vibe.
4: Brittany's face is painted like a cat. We should acknowledge that before we get into the drama. We should acknowledge that.
1: It's fine. You get it, YouTubers. Sometimes you just got to get your face painted. Okay, so.
4: Or you lose a bet to Mike. It's fine.
1: No, I chose this life.
0: Conversation on Hot to Go. You all know she thought that Moana was going to break even at the box office. I told her it was not. It missed it by just, $170 million. So it was close.
1: Yeah, I've been actually rounding up to saying $200 million to make myself feel more shameful.
0: Okay, good. $200 million is what it was off by.
4: It's okay.
1: Speaking of somebody who should have a little bit of shame, Alex Cooper is finally acknowledging what caused her falling out with Alex Earle. Kind of. Like, it's one of those things where you're like, we've been waiting for this. And she's actually not saying much, but she made it very clear she will be saying more on her show. Hmm. So maybe that was it. Alex Earle was waiting for her Earle Meets World, which, again, who's watching this?
0: Based on the red carpet, nobody.
1: Oh, nobody.
4: God. I might watch it now, though, just because I'm so intrigued.
1: The influencer, Alex Earle, alleged that she felt betrayed by Alex Cooper. So she feels like what happened was she kind of was taken advantage of by Alex Cooper. She was young. She looked up to Alex Cooper. So when Alex Cooper asked her on the Call Her Daddy podcast and they had some drinks and she felt like she asked these naughty questions and she was naughty back, she was like, I really was just looked up to this person. So, of course, I became the one person she wanted me to be in that moment.
4: What's weird is that that's the only thing she acknowledged, because all we know and what we know for a fact is that Alex Cooper, who has the Call Her Daddy podcast, she has the Unwell Network, she's really well known in that world. She hired Alex Earle to have her own podcast within the network. They split up. We didn't really know what went down. It was kind of weird, quiet. Hey, she's no longer with us, but I gave her all of her intellectual property to go and do her own thing. Fast forward almost a year later, Alex Earle within comments is like, oh, yeah, I'm kind of alluding to the fact that it wasn't a great breakup, that she'd signed an NDA, and that's why she couldn't say how awful it really had been while working for Alex Cooper. Until a couple months ago when Alex Cooper went, all right, hi, social media. I'm Alex Cooper, and I want to know what your problem is, Alex Earle, with me. Go and say it. Stop being so shady. Stop just, like, pretending and saying these little underhanded comments and liking posts when people are being rude to me. Spill the tea.
1: Don't you think, too, Kendall and Mike, is that, like, Alex Cooper truly could have had her sign an NDA?
4: She could have.
1: And the fact that she didn't makes me think that Alex Cooper truly believed there really wasn't any beef here.
0: And the other thing is, it wasn't like the podcast fizzled out. She left Unwell as one of the most popular shows behind, I think the most popular show behind Call Her Daddy.
4: Yeah.
0: It got her into a bunch of doors. It got her into a bunch of opportunities. It's not like it just fizzled out. She not only said, okay, you can leave, but here's all your property. Here's all your hot mess podcast intellectual property. Take it with you on the way out. It doesn't quite jive with what she's saying now about Alex Cooper.
4: No, you're 100% right. And it's interesting because at the time we also learned that Alex Earle, the one who had left the company, her dad might have been involved.
0: Yeah.
4: We heard a little bit that he's pretty heavily involved in the management side of her business. And he thought, hey, my daughter's worth more than you're willing to pay her. She's going to be massive. If you're not going to notice that, then I'm pulling her out and we're going somewhere else.
1: I will say this. Now, I don't have any insider information, but watching these two move in this world, I can promise you that Alex Cooper is all about consistency, mm-hmm. about showing up for that podcast, and Alex Earle is not.
4: Yeah, she built the hot mess brand, her brand, on being a hot mess.
1: Yeah.
4: On being a party girl, which is fine.
0: And what's been proven is that the Hot Mess podcast is gone now.
4: Yeah.
0: Like, she has not had anywhere near the success she had when she was working for Alex Cooper.
4: And honestly, it wasn't good. I listened to a few episodes. It just wasn't good.
0: But it was still up there.
1: And that's what you probably, like, the thing is, Alex Earle on her own is fine. She's an influencer. She goes out and parties. People like watching her content.
4: Yeah.
1: Awful at that consistent every week podcast. Alex Cooper and their team probably felt that through and through and were like, take this podcast and go. You're more work than you're worth. You're actually not consistent enough for us to make money. It's a big problem because when you're buying endorsements, when you're buying advertisement, and that person says, we're going to make five, or four a month, and that person's not putting that out.
4: Yeah.
1: You got problems.
4: You're screwed.
1: You're screwed.
4: It's a very good point, Brittany. It's like you, as a business side of things, Alex Cooper has to go, you're messing with my bottom line.
1: Yeah.
4: Like, you're done. So it is interesting that Alex Earle, her new Earle Meets World, her old family business is like, oh, here's the tea. And the tea is a text message that Alex Earle claims she was going to send to her old boss that says, you made me feel really uncomfortable. I felt like you took advantage of me. It wasn't a great situation. You made me do X, Y, and Z. She didn't even send the text message. That's our proof that Alex Cooper is a monster and we're supposed to just like roll with this. It feels like that moment of you two didn't agree. You went your separate ways. To Mike's point, Alex Cooper and her company gave you all of your intellectual property to just leave gracefully.
1: Yeah.
4: And anytime a woman is in a position of major management running a business, how many times have we heard this about Oprah? How many times you hear this about Ellen? How many times you hear this about Martha Stewart? It's always she's power hungry. She's aggressive. She's too much. I'm like, this is just the same thing we've been hearing about women in successful positions of power forever.
1: And then I think we're talking about Alex Cooper and Alex Earle. I think that a big, big, like, thank God my dad's never done this for me, is a real big problem is when your dad and you've got people close to you that are whispering in your ears, you're bigger than this.
4: Yeah.
1: No, you should be doing your own thing. Like, you should not have to share profits. And then, like, you believe that own hype when you're like, no, you're not bigger than this. Like, my family has made it very clear. Death grip to Kendall and Mike. Always death grip to them. They're your only ride anywhere.
4: By the way, it's your turn this week.
0: Okay, got it. Good to know. Cool. Yeah, and it's the idea, too, of what her dad is saying. We'll get to some of it. But prior to that, like, he also is flat out saying things and playing into the narrative we've heard about Alex Cooper lately because there was that story about her husband.
4: Yes.
0: We got that story the unwell, mm-hmm. it's a very toxic environment at Unwell because her husband runs it that way. And what Alex Earle is saying is kind of just playing into the narrative that we've heard there. But her dad is not pulling any punches when it comes to Alex Cooper specifically. He, on this, what I've seen clips of this first episode of the show, he flat out is calling her every name you can think of.
4: Yeah.
1: Under the sun.
0: Under the sun. And just holding no punches, saying this is all Alex Cooper's fault.
1: Yeah. So. And I feel like there are people in your life that will do that. Literally cannot stress enough. If I'm in a fight with you, you better hope I don't tell my mom. You better hope I don't tell my sister. Because I let go and let live. Yeah, your mom's, yeah. Like,
4: you better tell.
1: You better send my mom an edible arrangement if you want to show up in any Instagram photo, because I ain't going to explain that stuff.
4: And I am Lindsay, and I am Beverly.
1: Yeah.
5: And I will hold
1: she
5: on.
1: She death grips.
5: And I will remember every word.
1: Yeah.
5: I'll hold all the receipts.
1: Speaking of Alex Earle's dad, this is a vibe. We don't have as many kids around. So she was talking about how she got breast implants. Mm-hmm. And then her dad was like, I paid for one of them. The faces that are coming out, which one is the real question, Phil? Which one does dad
4: Did
1: own?
4: Did he pick? Did he tattoo his name on it?
1: Like, it's what? Like, hey, let's normalize just being like, at one point I gave you $10,000. We don't have to like,
4: nope.
1: There's a middleman there that we can just lean into. I think that you don't need to say that you bought one of them and be proud of it in a weird way.
4: As someone with a very healthy relationship with my father.
1: Whoa, I feel like that wasn't... That felt like an attack on me.
0: Wow.
1: How dare you?
4: Well, you got to make it about you.
1: Okay? Always.
4: Okay?
1: It's literally my life. No, you're right. Like, okay, can you even imagine your dad having any...
4: No. I can't even imagine having that conversation. I got a tattoo, and I was terrified to tell my dad. And I was like, don't look at my body.
1: Here's
4: even.
1: The thing.
4: It's Alex, weird.
1: Alex Earle has a lot of bills. Can't you say that went towards the car payment that month?
4: Yeah.
1: Like, can we? Why do we have
4: the Botox? You know?
1: Yeah.
4: Why do we have to name A or B after it?
1: That's dad's.
4: That's.
1: Don't touch that one. It's dad's. So weird. That's a weird vibe.
4: That's weird. Brittany,
1: what?
4: I have some news for you.
1: What?
4: Taylor Frankie Paul is back on ABC, but she's not back on ABC with The Bachelorette.
1: Okay, because she was the one who was supposed to be The Bachelorette this last year.
4: She filmed the whole season.
1: And they never aired it. Problematic. She had a domestic with her ex, Dakota. And that footage came out, and then they never aired it, right?
4: Yeah, like within a week of when it was supposed to release, there were promos out and everything. We saw sneak peeks. It was on the DVR set for a Sunday, and like the Thursday before, this footage gets leaked. There's been back and forth in the courtrooms. He said, she said, et cetera, et cetera. We're not going to get into that right now. But her season has not aired. It hasn't gone on Hulu. It hasn't gone on ABC. ABC hasn't even talked about the next season of The Bachelor, which I do have a little tea about.
0: I do, too.
4: Oh, good. So Taylor Frankie Paul, however, will be on season 6 of The Secret Lives of Mormon Wives. So she's not cut clean enough for The Bachelorette, but they'll take her on their big Hulu show that is after The Bachelorette. I thought this was so interesting.
1: It's so interesting. So we're like, she's a bad influence. We don't want her on their screen. But we can have her on this show?
4: At 9 o'clock.
1: That's when anybody who's easily influenced, I guess, is not conscious. I mean, but we can have her on this show?
4: At 9 o'clock.
1: That's when anybody who's easily influenced, I guess, is not conscious. Is that true? I don't know.
4: Like, is that the safe zone? You know what I mean?

0: feel like, and I've been saying this for a while, so at some point I'm going to have to admit I'm wrong. I feel like ABC is going, how do you feel about that?
1: Sprinkle.
0: Are you okay with that? Because I think ABC still wants to drop all this on Hulu. And I think that ABC being like, okay, what's the response to this?
1: Mike and I are shaking no because I don't know if we have the same information, Mike, but my information is that the women who were cast to be on the next season of The Bachelor have officially been told, hold your horses. We like you, contestants. We're not filming until next winter.
2: And I've heard something very similar because Dumois is saying that ABC has absolutely started scrambling because the person who was supposed to be The Bachelor is on the season of Taylor Frankie Paul's The Bachelorette. And with that never airing and never going to see the light of day, they need to find somebody else.
1: Oh, because they're like, you guys have no connection to this
2: man. You don't know who
1: this
2: person is.
0: Yeah.
2: Like, usually, traditionally, you fall in love with this person. Oh, they don't get the rose. And then they're the ones that are going to be on the next season. That's not going to happen because you're not going to get a chance to see this episode. That's why we both think, Brittany, they kind of already put this out there because they've done this multiple times saying, oh, it's close. ABC officials think we're going to get it this month. And every time they've had such backlash, they are not going to move forward with it. I really would be surprised.
1: I don't think so.
0: I will
1: either.
0: Say that if they're worried about there being like a through line in the series, nobody cares.
1: Nobody cares.
0: You're not going to go, wait, I've never seen this man before. I don't think he could be my bachelor.
2: There's a tie-in, though.
0: I know, but you recognize
2: the person. Yeah. You have to be able to market the person.
0: But I don't think, like, I think what you do is you grab outside source, right, for the main person, and you just, like, who cares? Nobody cares.
2: Well,
0: they just want their bachelor.
2: Who that's going to be out. No,
0: okay,
2: that's
0: yeah. Nobody wants to touch
2: nobody
0: it.
2: Wants
1: excuse
2: to be
1: me,
2: that.
1: We do care. Bachelor people do care. Thank
2: sure.
1: you. I think they need to go back to the well. There are several men that have been on seasons of The Bachelorette that have been successful seasons of The Bachelorette
2: sure.
1: where the top six guys, I know people in my circle who watch it, and I think that we've got a good general idea of what the ultra population thinks, is that I like any of these six people.
2: Yeah. Mm-hmm.
1: You know, like you could, and then The Bachelorette obviously picks her one. There are a lot of men that are still in that universe that are not problematic. They now have a social media following. They're still single. They've maybe dated since then. I think they go back to the well and go to one of those guys because that will get the people who are really turned off by this casting of Taylor Frankie Paul, like me, and go, okay, yeah, I'll watch. I liked him.
0: Like, would you'd rather have that, The Bachelor grab somebody from The Bachelor world than some, like, C or maybe even B-list celebrity?
1: Yeah, I think so.
0: All right.
1: Because I think even though there is, like, it's like the separation of church and state, right? Like, we like to think that our people are in it for love. We know they're there to get famous. We know they're going to get all that social media following. But I still like the idea that it's somebody who's a normie.
0: Okay. You want the normie.
1: I do. The normie that now has 3 million social media followers because he was on The Bachelorette.
0: I want to see somebody like Larry David. I want to see Larry David. I know he's married. Navigate The Bachelor and like just like watch him try to like enter a room with a bunch of people looking at him having to make a speech. I want somebody I know is going to be awkward.
1: Okay.
2: Mm-hmm.
1: I'm gonna go with no,
0: but as somebody who doesn't watch The Bachelor, I also am not invested in it, so
1: thank you. I want to tell you guys real quick about the U.S. Open and the problem with the influencers there. The U.S. Open is going on right now, and there's always been influencers, especially at any major sporting event. It's kind of the new thing. Like, here's the drink we drink at this event. Here's what we're wearing. Here's how we're accessorizing it. The problem this time is that massive corporations like a Pepsi, a Verizon, something that's huge, is buying out suites at these events. And they're filling it with influencers. That's fine. But the influencers don't give a butt about the tennis being
0: don't
1: played.
0: Don't give a butt.
1: Don't give a rip.
0: Whoa, nope. Calm down, Kendall.
2: Don't
0: There's
2: give.
0: Kids in the audience.
1: They don't care. They don't care.
0: They don't give no
1: about
0: buts.
1: The tennis being played. They just want to take their photos. And the problem is the flash going off, either the ring lights, the
0: tennis,
1: lights in general that they have.
0: Tennis etiquette.
1: Are making it an issue to the point where during Naomi Osaka's match, who's a massive player, the actual chair umpire had to be like, excuse me, people in suite 7, yeah, we're going to need you to stop or you have to leave the building.
2: Wow.
1: Like, dang. What are we doing here?
0: Yeah, I think they need a little, like, QR code. Like, here are the three things you have to do.
1: Yeah.
0: Don't serve or don't talk in anyone's back serve, like, while they're serving. And end
1: no
0: of
1: flash.
0: List.
1: No flash.
2: I blame all the celebrities. This is all the celebrities' fault. They go to Wimbledon. They go to the U.S. Open just to have pictures taken of them. They don't care about the tennis.
1: No.
2: They're not there because they care about the competition. They want to be

0: scene. They go to their paparazzi strolls. It's Timothy Chalamet. It's Kylie Jenner making out there on whatever row. Travis and Taylor did the same thing. Like, that's why it's become a moment where it's like, oh, no, you need to be seen there.
1: Yeah.
0: It doesn't matter if you know the tennis. You don't matter if you know anything about it. And I think that's been the problem with it.
2: Do you know what it's feeling like this year? That the State Fair is like this, too.
0: A little bit like that.
2: Isn't that funny? Like, I feel like the State Fair has now had, because of, like, TikTok and all these things, there's, like, lore around it where you're... I'm a college student. People forget. I was on one of my online classes.
1: Technically, yes.
2: Purdue. Technically. I was in a class yesterday, and I was in a little breakout room on Zoom, and this girl from Indiana was like, what's your week like? And I said, oh, yeah, State Fair, Minnesota State Fair. She goes, I dream about the State Fair. It's all over my algorithm.
1: You're like, for real?
2: Someday I'm going to make the pilgrimage to Minneapolis. I was like, it's actually in St. Paul. And Minneapolis, and I cannot wait. She goes, is it really? Is the food really? Is that good? I was like, what? I just mentioned it like, yeah, there's our State Fair. We're involved in it. And like, I'm telling you, there's like worldly lore now around the State Fair. I have, and maybe it's my algorithm, I'm seeing so much content from people coming from out of state to the Minnesota State Fair. I mean, we had two record-breaking days here Thursday and Friday on a level where you're like, where are these people from?
1: We're not ready for this.
2: He's an influencer? Yeah, influencer. There he is. Look at him. He loves it. I'm influenced right now. I want an Audi right now.
1: I'm influenced. I'm not ready for that.
2: You're not ready for us to be the center of the world for almost 2 weeks?
1: No.
2: I love it. I love it.
1: She's buckled down.
2: I love it because we get to walk through being like, here I am live at the State Fair.
1: We do
2: front row tickets, which I do. Hey guys, on the BK show at the live from the Minnesota State Fair. Like, I want to pretend I'm mocking. That's actually what I do.
1: Her voice gets that weird click to it too.
0: Mm-hmm.
2: We were live
1: from the Minnesota State Fair.
2: Hey guys, it's me, Brittany.
3: I'm Brittany.
2: You know me. Are you a Brit head?
4: It's hot to blow.
2: Yeah. Shout out. Okay, we got to talk about...
0: Nope. Hot to blow.
1: We're going to hot to blow.
0: Just did the hot to blow soccer.
2: Oh, I can't even hear it.
0: I know you can. It's really loud out here at the State Fair this year.
2: Hey, at this hit point, of course we head on over to Mike Kanger, our blind item expert. What secret on the internet might be the next to blow?
0: We're going to get it. I don't know if it's next week or the week after that, but we are absolutely going to be getting the trailer for the next Mrs. Parrish.
2: Ooh.
0: Now, you read this book, Kendall, right?
1: We both read most of it.
2: Yeah.
1: And then we both put it down because it was terrible.
2: It wasn't good. This is J-Lo, right?
0: Yes. That's exactly it. So if you couldn't get through the book, can I interest you in a Robert Zemeckis-directed crime drama film all around J-Lo? She's going to be starring in it on Netflix.
2: Don't be fooled by the rocks that she's got.
0: Don't be.
1: I just want to see her outfits.
0: Okay.
2: Well, we have. We've seen a bunch of them because she was filming when they were taking pictures left and right.
1: They look good.
0: They were. And right now, she is paying so much money for paparazzi strolls. She is paying so much. If you have got, you know, what we normally have in our algorithm in there, you're seeing J-Lo now on a level you haven't seen her in years.
1: Yeah.
0: She is all over the place. And the
2: Spider-Woman one.
0: That was terrible.
2: I know.
0: It's been out for 3 months.
2: I know. I'm saying like that one, I feel like we saw her a bunch for the promotion of that as well.
0: Well, it didn't work. No. Kiss of the Spider Lady or whatever it was called.
2: Spider Monkey.
0: That one is Kiss of the Spider Woman. She did not have a successful go of things, and now she is coming up with the last Mrs. Parrish. And again, we are seeing her all over the place. We think a new trailer and some details, a release date should be released very soon.
2: Now, historically, these really popular books, when done well, they kind of automatically make money because it's like an underserved group of people, too.
0: Yep.
2: It's like these women or our men, but like these people that feel like they don't really get a lot of products that are marketed towards them. And so like a lot of times these do really well. If the last Mrs. Parrish does not do well, are we going to acknowledge that like it's a J-Lo thing at some point or no?
1: Never.
2: Okay, just wondering.
1: Never. But the thing is, especially with this, is like I said, I don't think the book was very good. You didn't think the book was very good. It will get people into the theater, Mike, to your point. I don't know if it'll be J-Lo or the fact that people have just heard this book. And it's got a really cute cover, which sounds ridiculous.
2: It matters.
1: But it does matter.
2: It matters.
0: I don't know, honestly, if it's going to... I got
1: to
0: imagine with Zemeckis tied to it. With Zemeckis tied to it, it might have a theatrical release. But I think this is more like Office Romance, where I don't even think this is going to theaters.
2: Well,
0: and again, if she is pushing this hard and we haven't even seen anything with it, the movie's going to be terrible.
2: I know.
0: Well, and we love terrible. Zemeckis from, like, you know, the 90s. His last few movies have not been great.
2: That's true.
0: So I don't think I'm too thrilled about this this next film, but we are expected to get some details on it very soon.
1: Okay. We'll see. Probably going to suck.
0: Probably. It's Hot Mess.
1: Okay. I will never... I, Kendall Mark, will never call Beyonce a hot mess. You will never hear me say that. The people who don't like her product are a mess. I can't even associate hot mess with her. Here's what's going on. Beyonce is selling a pine wood box, 18 by 14 with green velvet interior, to store your Beyonce records. Doesn't come with the records. It's just a box for $1,000. It's limited edition. There's 500 of them. It's 60 odd bucks for shipping. Rounds out to about $1,100 for a box.
0: Page 6 is my favorite, though, because the headline of this is Billionaire Beyonce. That's how they started. Yeah, Billionaire so Beyonce.
2: Billionaire
0: selling
2: Beyonce.
0: A wooden box that's empty for $1,000. It's beautiful.
2: But, like, I mean, I will say this.
1: Let her cook.
2: Beyonce doing this was a misstep. It's never going to look great. Selling, like, a cheap product for a lot of money. You're not going to look great.
1: Did I lose you at Pine Box?
2: But I will say this.
1: What?
2: Free market, baby. Like, if an idiot wants to buy a box for $1,000, it's not really our fault. If somebody came up to me and was like, I want to buy anything on my body, including my body, for $1,000, I would say, I'm in. Like,
1: we did not just...
0: No,
2: I said what I said.
0: It's illegal.
2: Times are hard on these streets. You know how much money it is to eat at the steak?
0: No, Fairchild, run away. Go away, Fairchild, leave.
2: You know, it does sound like you're saying a child.
0: No, Fairchild.
1: The fair child.
2: The gopher.
0: The gopher mascot, Fairchild.
2: Hey, you know how expensive it is to eat at the fair for 2 weeks? Bye, influencer. I'll see you. I'll see you on the blogs. The vlogs. I do feel like... You have to, at some point, you have to take responsibility for yourself. Like, don't buy something that's stupid for $1,000.
1: Do you think, because there is speculation that there is more in this box, even though she said there is not. There are people that are like, is this an Easter egg type vibe? And I'm like, Beyonce doesn't really do that. Like,
2: I don't think she even knew this thing got put out. I'm going to be so honest with you.
0: That sounds right.
2: She is absolutely unaware that this is currently happening. She doesn't care or track this. Like, there are artists you go that are so involved in every aspect of their brand.
1: Mm-hmm.
2: Beyonce is not one of them.
1: You don't think she was like, yes, I would love a pine wood box?
2: I don't think she thought about it. She didn't know about it. Didn't get a heads up about it. Nobody cares.
1: I don't know. It's supposed to be like a beekeeper box.
2: What is a beekeeper box?
0: You know those boxes
1: like
0: where bees
1: like
0: are
1: the
0: in.
1: Box that the bees are
0: like
1: in.
0: The stack of boxes where you see the bees in.
2: Oh, okay,
0: that's
2: yes.
0: What it's inspired by.
2: The way you
0: boxes.
2: Said that was so like, you know, a beekeeper box.
1: Look at
2: like,
1: beekeeper
2: you can't
1: box.
2: Use the word as part of the definition. It's like the only rule about definitions.
1: It's the only way to describe them. Can you tell me a little bit about, before we go, I feel like we'd be remiss not to mention this, because it's all over. Julia Louis-Dreyfus basically saying that
2: yeah, this
1: they
2: is,
1: didn't get along on Seinfeld.
2: It's a hot mess if you think that the people at Seinfeld were chill. Seinfeld in itself, their whole premise is not being chill. So the fact that Julia Louis-Dreyfus was doing an interview and stated that, yeah, there was a lot of times where it wasn't a chill vibe on set of Seinfeld. It's like the showrunner, Larry David. He sets the tone for not exactly go with the flow. Jerry Seinfeld doesn't seem chill.
1: Nope.
2: Jason Alexander doesn't seem chill.
1: Not really.
2: Michael Richards doesn't seem chill.
0: Oh, he seems like... Never mind.
2: So that I say, is anyone shocked that there were high tensions and a lot of, like, awkward situations on Seinfeld? She did state they also had a great time. They were good friends. But there's just, like, a lot of times there was, like, bickering and arguing and things like that.
1: Yeah, I this should not surprise anybody. It does in the sense that, like, it's a beloved show. It's a comedy. Like, that they go, oh, what do you mean? But when you really think about it, they were working. Like, they were working.
2: They were working. And they're, like, very neurotic people. And, like, yeah, as somebody who's worked with neurotic people before, it's not chill.
1: What are you trying to say? Is it Mike? Is it me?
2: It must be Mike.
0: Must be me.
1: It must be Mike. It's not, it wouldn't be me. Never.
2: You've calmed since you've had the second kid.
1: It's true. That's the drugs.
2: You really don't have any choice to.
1: That's the Zoloft.
2: But it's also like that so many balls in the air that you're like, I am forced to be chilled. Tell us what you think. Subscribe. Do all the things because Hot to Go is on YouTube. When we get back, we're going to play a game. But before that, Woody, what's going on these roads?
3: The roads are pretty chill. Honestly, pretty chill. There's been a traffic incident on 100 North in St. Louis Park between Cedar Lake Road and 394. You can prepare for a bit of a slowdown there. In Lakeland, there's a crash on 94 East between St. Croix Trail North and the Wisconsin State Line. If you're stuck in it, do not panic. You will be on the water soon. And on 61 North in St. Paul, there's been an accident between County Road 43 and Lower Afton Road. Drive with caution.
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5: Fairchild and Fairborn have just arrived.
2: No! You guys have to pick amongst you guys. I'm sick of splitting up families. 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Ooh. I feel awkward. I do feel like you guys should pick. Because I love you both, and I forget who's who. 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
5: Fairborn and Fairchild, the mascots from the Minnesota State Fair, are getting into a Rock'em Sock'em Robots position, and they are going to go up. 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
2: off. Guys, don't fight. I think we can figure this out.
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0: We're back here live from the Minnesota State Fair. It's the Brittany and Kendall Show, and it's time to play a game. We're doing a little State Fair family feud. Woo! You guys ready to play?
1: Yeah.
0: All righty. Yeah. It is State Fair family feud. Kendall, let's introduce who your partner is that you're going to be playing with today.
1: My partner is the beautiful Marley, who would like to give a shout-out to her mom.
17: Hi. Shout-out.
18: Her mom, by the way, listens to the show every day, so I also love her mom.
2: Is that your sister sleeping?
17: That's my friend.
2: Cool.
17: My college
2: She's
17: roommate.
2: Really excited for this opportunity for you.
18: This is amazing.
0: All right, so it's Kendall and Marley, and then Brittany, who do you have over there?
2: I have the ride or die. When in doubt, he emails us. If we're right or if we're wrong, usually we're wrong. It's Phil!
19: Ooh, shout out to Sid Mark.
0: Yay!
18: Yeah, give my mom a shout out.
2: Yeah, we love you, Sid. Wherever you are, Sid.
18: Wherever you are.
0: All right. You guys know how Family Feud works because, you know, it's Family Feud. Everyone's watching. You know how it works. So what we're going to do is we're going to give Marley and Phil the mic first. I'm going to read a question. As soon as you think you know an answer for it, yell out your name. Give me your answer. If you get the top one, you get control of the board. You get two strikes in this game. Again, it's very simple. Let's play. Are you ready?
17: Yes.
0: All right.
17: Yes.
0: Marley, you ready?
17: Yep.
0: Here we go. We asked 100 fairgoers. It's not officially the Minnesota State Fair, until you've ate what?
19: Phil.
0: Cheese curds. He says cheese curds.
17: Okay.
19: Good answer.
0: That's the number two answer. It's worth 19 points. Marley, they've got one answer above there that you could take. It's not officially the State Fair until you've had what?
18: Sweet Martha's cookies.
0: She's going Sweet Martha's cookies. The audience loves it. Let's see.
19: Number four.
0: It's the number one answer. 25 points. So with that, Kendall and Marley take control of question number one. Hold tight, Phil and Brittany. You got two strikes now to work with, Kendall and Marley. Kendall,
1: Yes. Give
0: us an answer. There's actually still six answers on the board.
1: Oh, great.
0: You got a lot of options.
1: Corn dogs.
0: She says corn dog. It's a number four answer. Yes. Corn dog and or pronto pup.
19: Now that's completely different,
0: I'm
19: Michael.
0: I'm well aware the game put them together. I apologize, Phil. So with that, we've got five answers still remaining. What you got, Marley?
18: French fries.
0: She says French fries. It's up there. French fries is 5 points as well. So
1: this.
0: A fantastic run of things. Still four answers. Let's see if you can keep the roll going. Kendall.
1: Fried pickles, also known as frickles.
0: She's going
17: Nobody
0: with the...
1: I know.
19: That's not a thing.
18: No one calls them that but me, but it's fine.
0: Well, people do call them deep fried pickles. And they're up there, the number three answer, 13 points. You've got a ton of points, 73 points, just four answers to go. What you got left? Keep going.
17: You got this. What do you mean?
0: Oh, no, sorry, three answers left. Go ahead, Marley.
18: Deep fried Oreo?
0: She says deep fried Oreo. That one is not on the board. Again, three answers remain. Kendall says, I know.
18: The corn roast.
0: She's saying corn roast. That's on there as well. That's worth 11 points. So right now you've got 84 points. Again, two answers to go. You guys will have a chance to steal Phil and Brittany if they miss one. What you got, Marley?
18: Turkey leg.
0: Show me turkey leg. Not up there. This is the opportunity for
18: legs.
0: Phil and Brittany. They can talk it out here. Yeah. Talk it out and come up with an answer.
2: I'm not going to lie. I'm going to say what I said and what Phil said, but we're going to go with Phil's answer. I said, I don't know, ice cream, shake. And he said, no, of course not. Mini donuts? We're going to go mini donuts.
18: Mini donuts
2: go nuts for donuts.
0: You're going to say mini donuts that is mini one. Donuts on the board. It is.
2: Heck
0: you steal the points.
2: Yes, I need it.
0: Now, it was donuts and so Amish donuts or mini donuts. They all filled in together. 88 points headed your way. You stole all the points, but that's okay.
18: Rude.
0: Marley and Kendall, the game's far from over. You got an opportunity to come back and get some answers on this one. Brittany and Kendall, you guys take the mics back.
18: Okay, yep. We're here. We're ready.
0: All right.
2: Wait, that thing else was on the list, right?
0: Oh, the only other one on the list was pickle pizza.
2: Pickle pizza.
0: Something that you have to get every year, Kendall, and you miss. But yeah, pickle pizza.
18: Sorry.
0: All right. Very slightly similar question.
2: In Kendall's defense, there's a lot of things on that list.
0: There was a lot.
18: There
0: was we had a lot
18: Marley
0: of people.
18: And I tried, okay.
0: A lot of people said answers on that one. Similar to this one, actually, but let's see how it goes. We surveyed 100 fairgoers and asked them their best response to this question. I never leave the fair without seeing this animal.
2: Brittany.
0: Pig. She says piggy. That's the number one answer. You guys got control of the board.
2: That's
0: nicely
2: not always
0: done.
2: A great sign.
0: It could be. Phil goes over to you. What you got? You never leave the state fair without seeing what animal?
19: The horses.
0: The horses, he says. And, yep, that's the number three answer. It's worth 14 points. Brittany, back over to you. Let's see if you guys keep this run going.
2: Cow. I'm thinking cow.
0: You're thinking cows, and guess what? That's on there as well. 23 points, 64 points. You guys are rolling with it. Still some answers to go.
19: Let's go with sheep.
0: He's going with sheep. Sheep and goats up there as well. Again, it's the state fair edition.
2: Sheep and goats?
0: They're both in there together as one.
18: They're not the same.
0: They're up there as one. I'm just telling you.
2: I don't think they can breed, can they?
0: I'm telling you how the judges are going with it. You guys want 17 answers on the board, or you just want 8?
2: Okay, ready?
0: I think we go over to Brittany with 2 strikes to go.
2: Chickens.
0: She says chickens.
18: Chickens.
0: Gus Chickens is correct. You got 12 more points headed your way. Again, you don't leave the Minnesota State Fair without seeing this animal. 3 to go. Phil.
19: Llama.
0: He's going llama.
2: Good job, good job.
0: It's up there. Again, just 2 answers to go. Can you run the table and get the victory today and seal it?
2: I remember one year I saw a bunny with giant ears. Bunny or rabbit. I don't know what it was.
0: She's going bunny and or rabbit. She doesn't know what it is. Rabbits were up there. That means there are one answer. There's one answer remaining. You guys are up to 93 points. Whoever gets this one is going to, well, if you guys get it, you'll seal the victory. If Kendall and Marley get the steal, they'll obviously take the victory. What do you got over there, Phil?
19: Well, being a Packer fan, I would definitely say go Pack go. So the alpaca.
0: The alpaca. The go alpaca go.
2: That's probably a good one.
0: Just like the record this year, it is not up there and not on the board. So with
18: that's a good guess.
0: Yes, it was a pretty good guess. We've got one to go, Brittany. You got to get this one.
2: I want to give a shout out to Rocco. He sent me a picture of a bunch of Brittany Spaniels because there are a lot of dogs out here.
0: Going with dogs. Surveyed 100 fairgoers. Their best response, you never leave without seeing which animal. You're going with dogs. It's not there, which means Kendall and Marley, you get to talk it out. You get to decide.
18: Oh, she doesn't know if she likes my answer, so she's like, you say it.
0: Well, you talk it out.
2: What is it?
18: The fish. The fish pond.
0: If the fish is the final answer and on the board, you steal the victory here today. If not, it is a win for Brittany and Phil. Show me those DNR pond fish. It's the last animal.
2: Nice.
0: Congratulations. You guys absolutely ran the table there on that question, and it came all down to those final 3 people from the 100 survey who said
2: those 3
0: the
2: idiots
0: DNR fish.
2: That got lost from the group.
18: Marley looks at me. She goes, there's fish
13: I
18: here?
13: I didn't know there were fish.
0: There
13: so.
0: Are fish. You should go check it out. It's one of my favorite places to go.
2: It really is good.
0: The DNR building. There's a big pond, and they have all the fish in there. It's super
13: okay.
0: fun.
13: Okay, we'll have to go see them.
18: They are pretty good. They're pretty good.
0: They're
18: okay,
0: pretty fun.
18: Marley, I know that your mom listens to the show, but you get the honor of rolling into our last segment. It's called Last Call. And you can say it as loud or aggressively or quietly as you want. Go ahead.
13: Last call.
2: Nailed it.
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1: Last call, but I mean, is it last call?
2: He just said we're not doing Garbage Day.
0: I mean, we can if you guys want to.
2: And we'll do Garbage Day.
0: Okay, let's make it official.
37: Garbage Day!
0: We forgot about it last Friday, so I was like, I don't know if we're going to do it again at the fair. But
2: you just think that just because I forget something all the time doesn't mean we're going to forget it all the time?
1: I'll go first, guys. For our Garbage Day. If you do not know...
0: Gosh, yes. You're an A student.
1: If you did not know, Garbage Day is where we bring all of our trash from the week out to the cul-de-sac and we say, I don't want this in my life anymore.
2: I don't want this life.
1: Mm-mm.
0: Hold on, we got that.
2: Wait, we actually have that. We never use it.
38: I don't want your life.
0: Thank you, John Mox.
2: Very niche.
1: Thank
2: Very
1: you.
0: John Mox. What was his name? Mox? Yeah.
1: Whatever, Mox. James Vanderbeek.
2: Rest in peace.
1: And then the other people can decide if they would like to take it. Now, we have been broadcasting from the Minnesota State Fair for a few days now. We are on day 7?
2: Yes.
1: 7 of broadcasting here.
2: Mm-hmm.
1: And here's the deal. I get it. It's going to be really crowded at the fair. It's going to be hot. There's going to be moments of like, what is happening over here? But one thing that I feel like we as America can get behind is the idea of spatial awareness.
2: Mm. You're...
1: Like when you stand up, maybe like look before, or if you're going to walk where the chain of walking is happening. I mean, we're pretty good at the like left going that way, right going that way, like find your lane type thing here in Minnesota. If you just stop, you are there's a hold up behind you. If you decide to pivot at the last minute, if you decide to throw an arm up to show somebody something, just be aware. There are thousands of people here.
2: Yeah, I think you're right, Kendall. I think we should throw this away. I don't want it, and I know you don't want it. I know Mike doesn't want it.
0: I don't want it. I guess I'll throw it away now.
2: Okay. Good job.
1: Thank you. A very good one. It's not your fault.
0: We didn't even know Garbage Day was happening today. Leave me alone.
2: Hey, guys, let's keep it together. My new friend is here, and I don't want her to think that we don't have a great show. Hey, girl.
3: Hey.
2: We met at Lifetime. Okay, I want to throw away hypocrites.
1: Oh.
2: I want to throw away people that I know ran into our guest, Adam Bohannon, while they're walking around the state fair. Full on turned, ran into a person because she couldn't find her family, to which our guest Adam Bohannon was like, yeah, you just kind of quit walking. You're one of those people that just like is an NPC and decided to like become sentient and turn and run into me. I don't like it when people complain about things that they're obviously doing. And also, people who complain about going to the state fair, but also come here on their extra time more than any other person I know. So I want to throw away hypocrites.
1: Mike, do you have anything to say to that?
0: I mean, like, how many times have we come here and she's like, I've been here with my family for the last 3 hours. What? There ain't even that much time in the day. How is that possible?
2: Where are you getting these hours?
0: Why?
2: And then you're the first. That person is the first person to complain. Yeah. We're at the state fair so much.
0: I'd complain
2: I'm
0: about
2: so hot.
0: Too if I was here more than I was home.
2: You work here? Do you have like a side hustle at one of these booths? Because like, I don't know how many times either after
0: she was
2: or before.
0: Blackjack that one day.
2: Yeah.
1: I was.
2: How many times? I was like, yeah, I would hate the state fair too if I spent 14 hours a day here.
1: First off, how dare you? Mm-hmm. I came early on Thursday. I came on Saturday when we were not working. Mm-hmm. I came early today.
2: Mm-hmm. That's not every day. What's the day that you stayed late?
1: I don't know that I did. Did okay. I? I don't remember.
2: The first day of the fair.
1: Either way. Oh, yeah, I did stay late with my mom that day. Either way, the Adam Bohannon incident aside, I was pulled off to the side as a normal person would. I just happened to turn around and he was there, okay?
2: That's not how neither of you explained how you ran into her.
1: Actually, I did. Him. I said I was walking and I kind of pulled off so I could wait for them.
2: Kind of.
1: And then I was
2: interesting.
1: It was in the egg building, okay? The egg building's a different beast. It's not the walkway.
2: Okay, I'm just saying, I don't know why you're taking this personal. I don't like hypocrites. So, like, if that's something you feel like is you, then I would feel defensive as well. But if you don't feel defensive, that's great, because then it's not you. You don't have to worry about it. It's a self-selection. This is a poll. Who here just
0: are you guys
2: did the thing?
0: How you doing? You guys want to talk out it? Anyway?
2: No, it's a good thing we don't have to do a show tomorrow. Oh,
0: oh
2: wait.
0: No. I'd like to throw away tomorrow's show before it happens, because it's very uncomfortable, this energy up here right now, and I don't think it's going to get better in the next 24, 8, 20-ish hours. By the way, be sure to join us tomorrow at the Minnesota State Fair. We're going to be here starting, at 1?
2: 1 to 3, baby.
1: I don't know, maybe I'll be here at 8 a.m.
2: Phil, Kendall actually is...
0: Kendall's
2: she's going to close
0: open up
2: down.
0: If you want to buy a shirt from her, I think she's working here part-time now doing the shirt sales.
2: She's going to actually close down the Midway uh-huh. and then make her way over here in the morning.
1: It's going
2: to
1: be cool.
2: To make sure that the bleachers are clear.
0: She loves the fair. It's cool.
2: You deny it. You love the fair. You also love complaining.
1: Love it.
2: So, like, I get it.
1: Somebody asked you. Like, you guys all pretend you don't like to complain.
2: I'm just saying we do. I am. You know I'm toxic positivity, and you know that about me.
0: You know that about me.
1: It's its own form of complaining. I'm just saying. Do you think I understand? Do you understand why I'm complaining?
2: Because you're so positive. And I'm like, oh, my God, I can't do this anymore. I did meet somebody from Iowa today. It was the people that we were doing the meet and greet, like, at the end there.
1: Yeah.
2: And she was like, I am one of those people that brings reality to the group. And I'm like, oh, you're a buzzkill? That's cool. We didn't hit it off.
1: Cool.
2: Because I was like, yeah, I'm really positive. And she's like, yeah. And then her friend was like, she's really negative. Oh, state fair baddie hat. But I have to say we need both people.
0: You do. Everyone does.
2: Mm-hmm. Everyone does.
1: I don't deny who I am and what I do.
2: Do you want to keep...
1: What I am.
2: If we're going to throw away hypocrite, does anybody at this table want to keep hypocrite? Do you want...
0: I mean, hypocrites in general or one particular hypocrite?
2: Hypocrite...
0: Because I'm keeping...
2: You want to keep it
0: I'm
2: as well?
0: I'm keeping this one, if that's what you're talking about.
2: Yeah, I'm not trying to worry. I'm just saying, like, maybe somebody here who wants to be hypocritical would keep the hypocritical
0: no,
2: thing.
0: No, I think we're both
2: away.
0: Keeping. We're both keeping.
2: Let's all keep it.
0: Yeah.
2: Let's
1: oh,
0: all
1: no,
0: keep
1: you want to keep it
0: we're
1: now?
0: We're all keeping it.
3: Do you want to be part of the group?
0: You're
2: Let's
0: welcome.
2: All keep it.
1: She wants to be part of the group activity.
2: No,
1: now.
2: I just don't want to single anyone out because we do have to do a show tomorrow, so yeah. I realize I'm pulling back.
1: Good okay. choice.
0: Cool.
1: Good
0: That's
1: choice.
0: Great. Been a great garbage day.
2: And are you going to throw anything away?
0: I did. I throw away tomorrow's show.
1: Tomorrow's show.
0: No, I know what. I am going to throw something away. It's what? Something you brought earlier. I wasn't out here chatting about it at the time. But Kendall, I am so with you. This whole idea that we are celebrating like U7 age
1: B3,
0: travel
1: 7U
0: team
1: baseball
0: as they just decided to, you know, declare to Auburn is like madness. It's insanity on a level that we've only seen with these like ridiculous flyover gender reveals and things that have just been on. That's the same exact vibe.
2: Because
0: we don't need to have full-on parties because your six-year-old made their traveling youth baseball team.
1: No, we don't.
2: Yeah. I will say this.
1: With merch.
2: I like some kid updates, but it is. It's a weird vibe.
0: No.
2: It's a weird vibe. Like, did you not think they were gonna make the team that you paid them to be in? Also, it was like a B team, so it was like...
0: Yeah, that's true, too.
2: What would you have done if they made the A team?
0: Oh, my.
2: Oh, my is right.
1: I don't know. It's just the idea, too. They've got, like, the merch,
0: mm-hmm.
1: the signing table, the balloon arch. I'm like, your kid is going to have the biggest complex.
0: Honestly, I think it's awkward when college kids do it. So, like, the fact that these six-year-olds are doing it, come on now.
2: You guys... I got a question. Are pinatas ever fun?
1: No.
0: Yeah.
2: Okay, because I'm like, part of my brain went to a place of...
0: You don't like pinatas?
2: Just get a pinata.
1: Really.
2: I think in theory, I'm with Kendall on this, I think in theory they're fun, but I've never seen anyone experience a great time with the pinata. There's always a point where some parent comes down and just beats the hell out of it.
1: And then the kid's like, why are you hitting my horse?
2: Like
1: no, it's fake.
2: They're like,
1: it's
2: we're all trying to get into that, and it's been taking forever. And I was like, going to throw out the idea. I'm like, why don't everyone just have a pinata? That's a cheap, nice, fun decoration. But I'm like, has anyone ever had a successful, great time at pinata-ing?
0: Yes.
2: Tell us about the time.
0: Well, it's just like hitting a golf ball perfectly. When you just completely hit it perfectly and it feels effortless and it goes further than you ever imagined. Same like hitting a baseball or a softball. When you just swing perfectly, catch it the right way, and it's beautiful. Like, you know, you're an 8-year-old who's going to be playing on his travel baseball
1: B3
0: team.
1: B3-8-U.
0: Yeah, yeah. Mm-hmm. But it's the same thing.
1: B3-8-U.
0: You put that blindfold on, and when you just hit that thing perfect and you hear all the candy fall to the bottom, that's just wonderful.
2: I've never been at a party where that's happened.
0: Probably
2: a
0: bad swing.
2: I think
0: you
2: we
0: need
2: have
0: some pointers.
2: The kids in my family are weak.
0: Yeah. Well,
2: they're very, very weak. I've always had a parent eventually have to just get in there and beat the hell out of that horse.
1: The pinata.
0: The pinata.
1: To be so crystal clear.
2: Oh, now we have to do parties the way you guys do it. Only hit the pinata.
1: Wait,
2: okay.
1: So you wanted the pinata to be in place of the photo opportunity? Is that how pinata came up? I'm just curious where the.
2: My thought was, hey, guys. Why don't you do what normal people do? And if your kid does something cool, buy them a pinata. And then I thought, do people even like pinatas?
1: Oh.
2: So there was actually a train of thought there, which is rare.
1: It's rare.
2: That I can explain how I got to pinata.
0: Really exciting news. When I was out there before, I was sitting in the back, and we had a bunch of people come up. They're like, oh, I love those shirts. I want to get those shirts. How do I get those shirts? And they were talking about our shirts.
2: No way.
0: They were. So we are selling a ton of shirts. We are actually running out of some sizes.
1: Yeah.
0: That's how well they are selling. The dances are working really, really well. So let's remind people, if you're coming to the Minnesota State Fair, be sure to swing on by. Get your I Love That Journey for You t-shirts and all the other great My Talk merch we have. And if you don't have the opportunity to swing by here, you can get it all online.
1: You
0: go
1: can.
0: To mytalk1071.com. There is a link right there for all of the merch. So if you just want to have it sent to you after the fact and you don't want to come out here, you've got that option as well.
2: Yeah, our shirt was on Twin Cities Live yesterday.
0: Oh, that was cool.
2: Ben Lieber was like, they explained like that I love that journey for you. It's like a very passive aggressive Minnesota thing to do. It was like, I love that journey for you.
1: Mm-hmm.
2: I will not be by partaking by any means. And like Ben Lieber had that moment of like, ha ha. And we actually got like a cute giggle from Ben Lieber. Elizabeth got it right away.
0: That's a win.
2: Ben Lieber got it a second later, and I was like, yes.
1: Side note, if we don't sell them all out, they will be in the basement of the Hubbard Broadcasting Center for free in like 3 years. Someone will find a box. So you could wait too.
2: I don't love that
0: game in 3 years.
2: I don't love that salesman pitch you just did. Hey,
1: I'm not in sales.
2: That's not great.
0: You guys, as a dude who's wearing a camo shirt, you think it'd be too trashy if I cut the sleeves off for tomorrow's show?
2: No, do it.
0: Okay, cool. I kind of want to do mine, too. I am doing it for tomorrow.
1: No.
0: So it's up to if you two wanted to.
1: No, I'm not cutting my shirt.
2: Okay, I kind of want to cut the sleeves off mine.
1: No, Brittany wants to cut the abs and the sleeves, and she wants to make it like.
0: I can do that, too.
2: Yeah, I want to cut,
0: show off this cake.
2: Why do I go to the gym if I don't get to cut my work shirt?
1: And that, ladies and gentlemen, is Brittany Hagen. How much time do we have left?
0: Oh, that's
2: we have 2 seconds.
1: Oh, thank God. Hey, guys.
2: We have to go get the shuttle immediately after this. So we're about to book it in this weather. And good thing you wore tennis shoes for once. Thanks for hanging out with us again. We're going to be here tomorrow, 1 to 3. Round of applause. Day fair, baby.

0: early morning. Jim makes a pot of coffee. The sun rises, and so do his kids. Well, kinda. Timothy's got a fever, and he just fell asleep in his cereal. His dad puts frozen peas on his forehead and heads to urgent care. Later, his sister rolls her ankle at soccer practice. Frozen peas again, and Tria orthopedic urgent care this time. The sun sets, it's movie night on the couch, and after a long day, Dad puts the peas on his head. 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
7: Live here from the Minnesota State Fair.
8: Yeah.
9: Brittany,
8: yeah, you guys know what's
9: yelling.
8: Up.
9: Stop yelling. My kid's sleeping.
8: Live here from the
10: was.
8: Minnesota State Fair.
10: Actually, he did just wake up. You successfully woke
8: Hi,
10: him up.
8: Hi, Kai, guys.
9: Successfully woke up my child
8: Hi,
9: in the
8: baby.
9: Back.
8: It's oh. Go-Go's mom.
10: Now he's sitting up.
9: Oh, now he's engaged. Way up. Look at her.
8: He's
9: my,
8: down. He's
9: my
8: down.
9: mom, thanks, said, literally looked at Brittany and goes, shh. Don't interrupt.
8: You guys came at my loudest time. You know, Sid, I'm loud. My mom says I project. It's like the nicest way you can say someone's loud.
9: Oh, that
8: she
9: is nice.
8: She projects.
9: Thanks, Beverly.
8: Hey, it's the BK Show, Brittany and Kendall with producer Mike live at the Minnesota State Fair. I'm using my normal voice, which feels weird.
9: Feels wrong.
8: So, I went full cat today.
9: Yes. Yes. Okay. Excuse me. For one, you can see Brittany's cat face and the latest Zara Larsson dance featuring, by popular demand,
8: yeah,
9: producer Mike.
10: Hi.
8: Yeah. So jump on my talk socials, our socials. So I lost a bet to Mike.
9: She did.
8: And it was about Moana live action.
9: Mm-hmm. Yes.
8: And we said face tat. I've been saying face tat for like most things. Whenever I'm like, fine, let's do a face tat. And we agreed that whoever lost this bet would have to get either a face paint or a temporary tattoo on their face. Like, luckily, the face paint lady is right over there. Yeah. Shout out. I think her name's Susie.
9: Hey, Susie.
10: She did a great job.
8: She did a great job. I thought I was going to break her chair because it was like a little child chair. And she's like, oh, okay, it's you. You're not like waiting for your kid. So I got your welcome. And when she put that on me, I go, it kind of looks weird. Maybe you should add a cat.
10: There you go.
8: Because otherwise it's odd, right? Like,
10: sure.
8: If it just said you're welcome.
10: You're making some sort of statement, something
8: yeah,
10: weird.
8: It might be political.
10: I can understand that.
9: So weird.
10: Yeah, I don't know.
8: So then I just said, you know what? Add cat ears. And she goes, probably a cat nose, too. I go, yeah, that seems right. At this point, she's in full control.
10: Yeah,
9: wait, can you look at me? Oh, she did do the right Yore. Just checking.
8: Yeah.
10: Yes.
9: I just had to check. I just had to check because sometimes that can be a mistake.
8: It wasn't up to me.
10: Spelled it incorrectly and people like stopped you. Excuse me? You need an apostrophe E here?
8: But I'll tell you what, guys. As much as I was like, oh, this is going to be kind of embarrassing, I feel great about it. Like, when I walk in places, they're like, wow, she really, really, really lets anyone do anything to her. Like, it feels
9: she's confident.
8: Like, it feels like the way she matched my outfit, like, it's very, like, I like this vibe. And to which I'm like, should I get my face painted more often and claim it's a bet? Because I feel like I look great.
9: You look great.
10: We did walk about two blocks alongside of you.
8: Yeah.
10: And I will say, as somebody who was walking behind you, there were a lot of men looking and like, ooh, what's going on with that? Like, what's going on over there?
8: Kitty likes to scratch.
10: Exactly. So it's a move. I think you found it.
8: They were happy. Smiled at you because they're like, oh, she has a handler. Somebody, you know, like when you see a lost kid and you're like, is there a mom around here?
10: Okay,
8: she looked at you guys like, okay, cool. Somebody's like watching
9: in charge of her.
8: I love that.
9: She did think she's going to meet her husband today. And I don't know if you're wrong. Like, I can't tell you you're wrong about that.
8: I know, because think about the person who's into this, like, then I've already cleared the I'm weird thing. Like, we're good.
9: We're fine.
8: We've, like, been, like, it'll be, from there, it'll be smooth sailing. Like, this is probably the weirdest thing I've done in a while. Debatable.
9: It looks good. It looks groovy. You want to know the thing about the shirts? It will never end because they just keep ordering more.
8: About the dance. We've been doing a Zara Larsson dance. It's at midnight sundown. We've been doing that dance every single day at the state fair until our shirts sell out. We have a lot of shirts, people. We had to do a dance today as well.
9: There was one small left, and I was like, oh, my gosh, look at us. And Brooke informed me, who runs all of these things. She's magical. She goes, yes. We got to order some more. I was like, what do you mean? You keep ordering more. I'm going to have to do this dance until we're on day like 73. It'll be Christmas and we'll be still doing this dumb Zara Larsson dance.
8: I think that I should be celebrated because here's the thing about Kendall. It's hard to get her to do things that are, one, not her idea, and two, multiple days. She's the type of person who'll give 100% the first day, and then she weans off quickly.
9: Yeah, I don't have the time commitment for this right now.
8: She's not a marathon bitter person.
9: I'm a sprinter.
8: I'm a marathon bit person. Like, I would do this for the next 6 years if it was like, no, we have to do it every day.
9: No.
8: So yeah, you've been doing great. Mike joined us today for the dance, so that's good.
9: Yesterday's dance was fun.
8: Yeah, because you literally became a ball.
9: It rained. Didn't like it. I drowned.
8: Mike, you learned a dance on your own, and now what motivated you to finally take on the Zara Larsson dance?
10: Well, I will just say, I did practice really hard for that dance. I just forgot it midway through. So, I mean, don't act like I wasn't, you know, giving it my all. I tried my best. I learned the dance.
8: We believe you tried your best.
10: And
8: nobody's saying you didn't try your best.
10: Good.
8: And you hit the
10: I knew the dance, and I did hit. There were two crucial parts that I had to hit.
9: Yeah.
10: My wife said, if you don't hit these two parts of this dance, you will not come home tonight.
8: Yep.
10: And I got them both, so we didn't have to do a second take.
8: Sarah, unlock the... Or don't cancel the locksmith, Sarah. He's coming home tonight.
9: He's coming home. That's
10: it was fun. It was a good dance. It's a fun vibe.
8: And Kendall, you are out here with your family today. Did you hit up any good food today?
9: We did. You know, we just had... They came over actually for the show before us. This is the best thing I've had. It was the banana butterscotch... Barnyard or Barnhart? Let me see.
8: The farmer's market one?
9: It was from the Farmers Union. They have a banana butterscotch barn raiser.
8: So good.
9: It was divine.
8: Yeah.
9: I love their restaurant, the Farmer's Table. It's over by the Guthrie Theater. It's so good. And it's all local Minnesota farmers, actual small farmers in the community. They grow and make and produce all the food that they put out there on the table. So that was really good. We, of course, had some smoothie. Have you guys been to the smoothie place over by the horse barn?
8: No, wait. So is that a different smoothie than the place by the Blue Barn then?
9: Yes.
8: Okay.
9: There's a smoothie place right outside. There's like a pop-up by the horse barn. And they make, like, you watch them shave the coconut.
10: Oh, wow.
9: It is so good. My kid had one of those, and that's the only thing he'll eat here.
8: Hi,
9: only
8: Kai.
9: Fresh food. My kid doesn't do fried food.
8: Hi, Kai.
9: By his own choice.
8: Mama, you're lying. Kai does everything right. Kai does that. Yeah, I like your wolf.
9: He got
8: quit talking slander about my best friend, Kai.
9: Okay, I'm sorry.
8: He's never not eaten the food he's supposed to eat.
9: That's Go-Go's best friend.
8: True.
9: don't take her bestie. I can't take you seriously. You have a cat on your face. It's not even funny.
8: Do you want a cat on your face, Kai?
9: No.
8: Yeah? Okay.
10: No. He said, yeah.
8: Auntie Brittany will give you $18 and you can go get a cat. They're just across the street.
9: $18?
8: Best $18 I ever spent. Think about it. I could get my nails done for $100 or a cat face. What do you think people are going to notice first?
9: Stop.
8: The cat face.
10: Cat face has been working.
9: You're going to have to shower at some point.
8: Says the person who also barely ever showers.
9: I showered last night. I did.
8: The
9: thank
8: State
9: you.
8: Fair will make you a daily shower person.
9: It will.
8: That was unfortunate. Like, I do feel like my, like, water bill is like, what? What's happening here?
9: Brittany and I treat showering like...
8: optional. You know, most of the time. Because
9: every 3 days is fine.
8: Yeah.
9: Yeah.
10: Whoa.
9: Every other day,
8: kind of, yeah. No, and I
9: think every other day. Then.
8: I will say this. There's a lot of people out here, and it's warm, but the lines are not too bad. I think it's a pretty good State Fair days. How are we feeling about the lines? Good, bad? Are they like, okay,
9: today
8: people,
9: is a
8: I got a good
9: day.
8: Thumbs up.
9: By the way, today is a shower day.
8: Okay.
10: And I would say don't let the heat completely scare you away, because there's a nice natural breeze that we haven't had on most days.
9: No.
10: So it's actually better. It's tolerable.
9: It's tolerable.
10: Yeah. I mean, for State Fair.
8: I think what's clutch about State Fair is have the mindset of you live here. Like, you don't be in a hurry about anything. Mm. Every line except, like, even though if it's not going to be an hour, be like, we're going to be in this line. This is now part of the fun. Have that mindset.
9: Like, we live here now.
8: You can't be in a hurry at the State Fair. You just can't. Mm-hmm. It's a chill zone. Mentally, you live here now.
9: Yep.
8: You become one with it. Embrace the crowd.
9: Just do it.
8: Embrace the sweat.
9: Coming up next.
8: What do we got?
9: We're going to talk about Alex on Alex Drama.
8: Oh, my God. Because she finally is on it? Kind of.
9: Plus, Taylor Frankie Paul, you know, the girl who was The Bachelorette in the unaired season of The Bachelorette. She's back in TV. In fact, she's back with ABC.
8: What?
9: But it's not with The Bachelorette. We will have those details coming up next on The BK Show, live at the Minnesota State Fair.
6: Hey, it's Kendall. 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
3: Maybe you missed it. Maybe it was so hilarious you wanted to listen again. It's the Brittany and Kendall replay. The first hour recorded and rerun for you right now. Where talk is fun. My Talk 107.1. Everything entertainment. You should see
4: the way this. All right, we got to talk about it. Alex Earl finally dropped some knowledge. Not really. But as you know, Alex Cooper and Alex Earl have been fighting for a very long time. So much so that Alex Cooper came to a place of, why don't you drop the tea? Do I have your headphones on?
5: Have some receipts. Put some respect to my name. By the way, if you did not know, Alex Cooper and Alex Earl are both social media personalities. They both have podcasts. Alex Cooper used to be Alex Earl's boss.
4: Yeah.
5: It was a bad divorce.
4: And so at some point, Alex Cooper kind of hit a breaking point. Kendall's like, this actually aligns because we found out she was very pregnant later.
5: Yeah.
4: Is that like the idea that she was like, I'm just sick of this. You don't have an NDA. Tell us the big thing that you've been fuming and hinting at.
5: Yeah,
4: and like,
5: why am I so awful?
4: Yeah, like what is the thing? Well, finally, it looks like she was waiting for her Earl Meets World to give us a teeny bit of information. It's not a lot.
5: No.
4: But I can see why she did. She's saying that the influencer alleged that she felt betrayed by Alex Cooper.
5: Okay.
4: She talked about how she felt like she looked up to her. And at some point, she was like, she even got told by everyone around her, never cross Alex Cooper. And even Alex Cooper was like, you do not want to mess with me.
5: Which honestly, I could see. She's very like Boston.
4: Yeah.
5: Like, I will end you. Irish mob. We know where to bury the bodies.
4: And she talked about how she looked up to this, to Alex Cooper, her whole career. Mm-hmm. And at one point she's like, yeah, so when I was a young girl and Alex Cooper had me on the podcast and was asking me like weird, inappropriate questions, I felt like I had to answer it. I felt like I had to lean into the girl that she wanted me to be. And it was like, it felt very manipulative. It felt very like taking advantage of her in that moment.
5: Mm-hmm. She's like, and then they had me drink beforehand, which that's it seems like such an offhand comment, but if it's true and if she has proof that they forced her to drink before an interview, like there's lawsuit level accusations happening there.
4: I mean, is there a world where they forced her to drink?
5: I don't think so, but...
6: And also, this is a really good job of her, because there's been a narrative, there's been some conversations about, hey, she's always been a party girl. That's the whole idea. That's the whole idea of the whole Get Ready With Me. Her podcast was all, like, her reflecting on the night before partying, what the weekend was like, sort of a thing. And because of that, it makes sense that she's, you know, leaning into that a little bit and trying to push that narrative forward. And also, I don't think it's an accident. This is coming out, and they're taking this angle with it after we find out the problematic things her husband was involved with.
4: Yeah, yes. Right, exactly. You know?
6: So really, this is just forcing the narrative a little further, saying, oh yeah, remember all those stories about how terrible her husband was? Well, she's pretty awful, too.
5: Yeah, I think that all of it getting spilled on the show, it feels very much, the slap.
6: Yeah.
5: You know what I'm talking about?
6: Of course.
4: Will Smith and Chris Rock.
5: Thank you. Chris Rock is a cool Smith.
4: You're not going to get any of their names? Just kidding.
5: I'm too hot. Chris Rock, when he was like, I'll talk about it when I'm getting paid to talk about it on a Netflix special.
6: Yeah.
5: But so the thing is, too, she released some texts. She said, hey, here are the texts that I was going to send Alex Cooper. And it's just all these things that you said. Like, she's accusing her of making her drink before her interview. She's accusing her of being a bully and making her feel less than, and how

0: she really respected her, but then it became clear that she was just really intimidating, et cetera, et cetera, et cetera. But then she never sent them. So the narrative is that this Alex Cooper is so awful, I can't believe she would be like this. But in reality, the only quote-unquote proof we have is a text message her nemesis was gonna send. That's not proof.
1: Yeah.
0: That's just somebody being mad and not even having, like, the bandwidth to go, you know what? I'm just not even going to send this. It's fine.
1: Can we just normalize that we don't like each other? Like, is that so wrong to say? And I'm like, yeah, there's going to be the whole, I don't know, like, I know that Alex Cooper was technically, like, kind of her boss, but they're both podcasters. And so is there a world where it was like, she saw her as kind of an equal and maybe they drank together and maybe she said things? You know what I mean? Like,
0: yeah,
1: I don't. Like, Alex Earle has put herself in line in very interesting ways already where she's, like, hungover or drinking or doing other more illegal drugs.
2: For sure.
1: Like, so it's, like, the idea that you were, like, the one time that I was on a podcast, I had a drink and she made me. It's, like, I don't know if you can just say, like, we don't get along. We both had big egos.
0: Yep.
1: At some point, I wanted to branch out and do my own thing, and I knew that Alex Cooper was going to be mad about it.
0: There cannot be two Alexes in this space.
2: And her father, it's been talked about, Alex Earle's father, was somebody who was like her manager, was working through it, and it sounded like from the insiders we were getting from both sides of it, he was very instrumental in that change that she made, where she stepped away from Unwell and decided to go out on her own, a move that ultimately didn't work out in her favor. And in this documentary, though, or in this Earle Meets World show, he doesn't pull any punches. There, I've seen quotes of what he calls Alex Cooper in this show and what he says she did, what he accuses her of. He's not afraid of going after Alex Cooper.
1: It's also like, you know, I mean, Kendall's dad is here, Kevin, the man, not the cat.
0: Hi, Dad.
1: Big fan of both Kevin, the man, and the cat. But, like, you know this, Kendall. Your dad can be more mad about something that you aren't as mad about.
0: Yeah. Like, usually not. Usually I'm the one that's mad.
1: Yeah.
0: And no one else is.
1: Okay, in this example, it'd be your mom. Your mom's allowed.
0: That's
1: I've talked to your mom. Your mom's holding grudges that you've let go of. Which,
0: like,
1: is
0: Ma, I don't even know what you're talking about anymore.
1: Which is surprising, because you death gripped your grudges.
3: They're a grudge for a reason.
1: Like, here's the thing. You better hope I don't tell my sister or my mom that you did something to me, because I forget things. I'm a goldfish. I'll forget things quickly. Those women never forget.
0: Never.
1: Like, yeah, true dat.
0: Never
1: true
0: forget.
1: Dat. Like, they're the ones, if I tell them, you better write them. You better send them an edible arrangement if you want to hang out again.
0: So overrated, by the way. So overrated.
1: I mean, yeah, it's a lot of melon.
0: Something else happened with her dad, right?
1: Oh, my God. Okay, so this is a weird one. I'm really, how am I going to say this? So, Alex Earle, she has had enhancements, chest enhancements.
0: Yes. We are at the state fair, so we have to say things like this.
1: Yeah, and you're literally holding your son right now.
0: And that.
1: She's had enhancements.
2: He seems really into it.
1: Yeah, he loves our podcast. Like, P1 over here. So, he talks about, he's like, I didn't pay for all of them. I paid for half, so I paid for about one of them.
0: Oh,
1: that's so weird.
0: That's such a weird thing to say about your
1: child. So weird. Like, I hate it. It's so weird.
0: I paid for one silicone piece.
1: What?
0: No.
1: One of those, you can pick left or right. One of those bad boys, that was on me, honey. What?
0: Ew.
1: Like, just, I don't know. Money's money, right? Like, just say you gave, like, at one point, you gave her $10,000. You don't have to claim the things she did with them.
0: No. This is the opposite of that one housewife mom who was, like, taking photos with her son. Well, Dolores Quintina.
1: Yeah.
0: She was at her son's wedding. She's wearing a white dress. It's just, like, photos of her and her son. Like, are you marrying your son?
1: Yeah.
0: Or is he getting married?
1: It's not the opposite. It feels very in line with it.
0: It feels very much, it's the exact same thing, but with
1: like
0: the son,
1: like the male version and the female version. Yes, it
0: so
1: actually
0: weird.
1: Is alarming.
2: With a little so bit weird. Of Brooks Nader skinny dipping with her dad.
1: Yeah.
2: Because remember, that happened as well.
0: Yeah. And we were all supposed to be like, that's just casual,
2: that's
0: guys.
2: That's normal, guys.
0: She's in Europe. I'm like, no.
1: I can't stress enough. I didn't really have a relationship with my dad, so I just feel like maybe that is normal.
2: It's not.
0: And you know it.
1: I don't know. Still don't know.
0: Hey, I wanted to tell you this before we got to go. Taylor Frankie Paul, she was the one from The Secret Lives of Mormon Wives that then was going to be The Bachelorette. Then her season got pulled of The Bachelorette after filming and everything had wrapped up because some incidents that had happened with her ex came out. A video came out. It did not look good. We're not going to get into it here at the State Fair. But they canceled that season of The Bachelorette. Now she'll be back for season 6 of Secret Wives, Lives of Mormon Wives.
1: You nailed it.
0: I did it the second time.
1: Secret Lives of Mormon Wives. That's crazy, but also they need her and she needs them. It's the perfect relationship.
0: It's so weird. It's just because it's all owned by ABC. So ABC's like, well, you're too crazy for The Bachelorette, but we'll put you on Secret Lives.
1: It really is. There's nobody is an adult. Nobody, that's who's in wild. Charge? When we get back, we're going to be talking to Khadijah Cooper, one of our favorite stand-up comedians and who fills in all the time here.
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14: Were you busy at 3? 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Adulting? Napping? No worries. 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Where talk is fun. My Talk 107.1. Everything entertainment.
1: We're live here at the Minnesota State Fair. Well, how many days is fair left? Let's see. We got Friday, Saturday, Sunday, Monday.
0: Yep.
1: Pretty then wild.
0: Then we out.
1: We've got Khadijah Cooper. Khadijah has filled in a bunch of times for us here at My Talk. Plus, she's a stand-up comedian. Plus, you work. I always get your title wrong.
15: Director of sexual education.
1: Yeah, which is like a big deal.
15: Thank you for saying that.
1: Yeah,
0: and you're keeping a really straight face while talking to a woman with cat makeup on, by the way.
15: Yeah, well, yeah, I do work great with middle schoolers, so like this is just another Friday afternoon for me.
1: I also have sticky hands and I don't know why.
15: Perfect.
0: It's because the makeup is starting to spread. Brittany's starting to itch the makeup. She's her cat makeup on her head that she got basically bet into doing.
1: I lost a bet.
0: It's
1: thank
0: starting
1: you
0: to spread.
15: It's stunning, by the way.
1: That's how I feel.
15: I mean,
1: I do feel confident. I write me out. Write me out. Stop writing me out.
15: I can't. I have to gas her up.
1: Khadijah, was this your first time at the State Fair this year?
15: Yes.
1: And what have we hit up yet?
15: Yeah, I came in just enough time to get my cheese on a stick, my tasty pie, my big fat bacon.
1: What'd you get at Tasty Pie?
15: I always get the Gouda onion one.
1: Yeah, that's what we had. We couldn't figure out what it was.
15: I like a savory
1: good
15: pastry.
1: Yeah.
2: You're like, this one's got onions in it. I'm like, oh, what?
15: Yeah.
2: Onions
1: and we
2: in
1: never
2: it
1: looked
2: we
1: it
2: know
1: up.
2: We never looked
1: we
2: it
1: never
2: up.
1: This was
2: that does make a lot of sense.
1: A week ago.
2: Yeah.
1: And me and Mike just went, we don't know, but we ate it. And
0: we liked it.
1: But we liked it
15: as well.
1: It was
15: delicious.
1: Yeah.
15: And then they put like this like hard sugar on top, so it has like a little extra sweetness.
1: Yes.
15: It was so good.
1: So yummy. Good.
15: Yeah.
0: Why is it with us on a stick? You know what I mean? Like, why does everything have to be on a stick? It doesn't make it easier to eat.
1: No.
0: Have you ever thought about that? How it doesn't actually make it easier to
1: eat? In theory, right? Like, there are things they put on stick where you go, great, love that.
0: Also, a lot of emergency situations.
15: Had it.
0: You know what I'm talking about?
15: Yeah. I'm constantly biting sticks.
0: Thank you. Or, like, it hits the back of your throat. There's kids running around with sticks, and I'm like, oh, my God, no.
15: Yeah. And so I just have to, like, throw caution to the wind because, like, when you eat a cheese on a stick, there's that, like, nice, like, cheese stick, and I'm like, don't look at me. And I just put the whole thing in my mouth and teeth it off, and it comes out squeaky clean. I'm just like, don't look at me. I'm sorry.
0: Don't make eye contact.
15: Yeah.
1: It literally is. We were talking about the worst place to do, like, a first date, second date, third date. Until you're married, do not bring somebody to the State Fair.
15: Don't.
1: Unless you legally have that locked down.
15: Yeah.
1: This is your most feral self.
15: Yeah.
1: Like, you're going to you're going to, like, spill things and, like, it's not good.
15: I don't want someone that knows me that well to see me that truth. You know? Like,
1: because you didn't bring your boyfriend.
15: No. He wanted to come. He was like, oh, can I come? It'll be so fun. I'm like, you just stay home, babe. Let me eat my cheese on a stick in peace.
1: Like, preferably in the dark. Like, we should have areas of the fair that are just, like, dark little rooms that we can just go eat food off of, like, stick.
0: Mm. Yesterday we were talking about, Brittany brought up how, it's a very fair point. I'm usually one of those people that after a concert and you've had a few drinks, you will do anything. You will go absolutely feral for, like, the closing food. You're like, it's fine. I'll give you $50 for that chicken strip. Just the one. It's fine.
15: Yeah.
0: I have had that experience with my husband, but with the Euro stand, I'm always like, babe, you can't. He's like, I could learn Greek for you. I'll do anything.
15: Yeah.
0: Get that Euro in my belly. And like, watching a grown man hustle for a Euro and then eat that Euro with that sauce is not.
1: No.
15: It's not.
1: And, like, you guys are pretty solid. You have two kids.
0: Yeah, he's fist pumping.
1: Yeah. I like Jordan.
0: He's got confidence.
1: But I will say this. Like, it's not a place to not have that commitment before seeing that.
15: 100%. Mm-hmm. And we have that commitment, but I don't feel like it needs to be tested today. You know
0: today's
15: what I mean?
0: Not the day.
15: Not the day.
1: Not today,
15: Satan.
1: I haven't done, like, a walk around too much yet. I'm doing that on Saturday.
15: Mm.
1: And I'm like, it is nice to just do that alone.
15: Yeah, this was my first time coming to the fair by myself, and it is a totally different experience. I will say that my people watching is like to its umpteenth power. Like, it is so good today. I have seen lots of themes today.
1: Tell us some of the themes.
15: Yeah. Toddlers do not like to be in strollers.
3: No, they don't.
15: I have never seen a stronger, smaller human being. I've seen three toddlers unbuckle themselves and almost just cannonball out of their stroller for nothing.
1: Which, I will say this.
0: For nothing.
15: For nothing.
1: For nothing. I will say this, though, about having a stroller.
0: Clutch.
1: It's so nice having it, yeah. Especially when the kid's not in it. Like, yeah. It becomes just rolling purse.
0: Yeah.
15: That, it absolutely. I've seen a couple rolling purses, but I think the toddlers and the strollers have been, like, the thing that has tickled my heart today.
1: Yeah.
15: And the parents are just eating their corn on the cob, just being like, he's buckled. Like, Junior's getting in it. Like, Junior's unbuckling himself.
0: He knows.
15: You know, Junior has figured it out.
0: I think, like, your point's for real, because I've noticed it more with the wagons. The wagons are, like, the new thing. Like,
1: yeah,
0: everybody
1: yeah,
0: has
1: yeah.
0: wagons
1: yeah.
0: for their kids. Those kids, they literally just, like, roll out.
1: They,
0: like,
1: yeah.
0: like, yeah, head dive.
1: It's like a lack of self-preservation that you don't see too often. It's very Lemmy-esque.
0: Yes.
15: It is, and I'm saying, if you are you strolling or you are wagoning your child by where there's a plushie, that kid is eyeballing on to the street to go to that plushie just to take a look.
1: Do you know, we're talking to Khadijah Cooper, who does stand-up here in the Twin Cities. Well, a listener sent me something called the Brady Bunching. Have you heard of this term?
0: Mm-mm.
1: It's where a group of family that's, like, very big, like 6 or 7, sometimes they have matching shirts, decide that they're going to walk in a line together. They've decided that, no, we can't go 2x2. We all need to be together in one line.
0: All 6 of us.
1: Yeah, across the street.
0: Yeah.
1: Have you noticed that as well?
15: No, but I'm digging the Van Trapp vibe.
1: Yes.
15: The, like, so a deer, a female deer. Like, I'm digging that.
1: And also, they usually at, like, a very lackadaisical pace. Mm-hmm. They're, nobody's rushing this family.
15: I love that family. I want to see that family on the other side of the street because I am a brisk walker.
1: Yeah.
15: Like, even at, I guess, my slow strolling pace, I'm still very a brisk walker. And at the State Fair, that is amplified.
1: Mm-hmm.
15: And I've also noticed that despite my stature, I am stealthy. I can weave in and out.
0: I was going to say, the juke and jive, like, that you can do when you're by yourself is really impressive. Like, any of us, like, you're by yourself at the fair, like I can get through that hole. If I'm, like, 10 steps up, I'm going to go through that lady and that old man, and I'm going to go whip.
15: Yeah, yeah.
0: And the, like, gap closes, scenarios. And you're like, no.
15: Or, like, a little kid just runs in front of you. You're like, you're messing up my stride.
1: No.
0: I had to pivot.
1: Yeah. You, like, tuck and roll over.
0: I get that.
1: Okay, so you've hit up some of the good food, and are you staying after? Are you going to party it up a little bit more? Have you hit any of the drinks yet?
15: I haven't hit any drinks. I'm, like, as soon as I'm done here, I am brisk walking back to my car. I have a show tonight at 6.
1: Where at?
15: At Crooners with Miss Shannon Paul's, called Comedy Through the Chaos. It's a wonderful show. It's, like, such a beautiful experience. It's where we get to talk about the messy parts of life, but we get to laugh at it. And there's JC is going to be there.
1: Yeah.
15: I love
0: JC. JC Lippold.
15: And he always closes out the show with music and a song, and I always get choked up, and it's a beautiful experience. But that show starts at 6, so I am...
1: How often are you guys doing that at Crooners?
15: I believe Miss Shannon Paul does it monthly or every other month.
1: Okay. Because I'm like this, I've heard so many good things. People that go to these shows, they're like, they're so amazing.
15: Yeah, and Crooners is a beautiful venue. The food is amazing.
1: The parking.
0: There's air conditioning.
1: The parking at Crooners. I'm saying, do not sleep on a good place with parking. Like, and I live in Minneapolis, so I'm supposed to be one of those people that's like, I'm not going anywhere but Minneapolis. Hell to the no. I hate going to Minneapolis venues.
15: Same.
1: The parking is horrendous.
15: Same.
1: And then you go out to Chan Hassen Dinner Theater or Crooners or, like, New Mystic Lake, like their outdoor amphitheater. The parking. I'm like,
15: it's ample.
0: You've gotten to that age where all you talk about is the parking.
1: The parking.
0: No.
1: The parking. Great lighting in the parking. They got a camera on everything. Yeah. And you're like, for once, I can leave my phone charger just hanging out.
0: Does this happen when you turn 40? You just talk about the parking.
1: Oh, yes.
15: I will miss a good time if the parking is not good.
1: I lost friends that live in the North Loop. RIP that friendship. Can't anymore. Maybe we'll call.
15: Right.
1: We live different lives.
15: Yeah.
1: Loring Park, I almost dated a guy in Loring Park, and it was our second date. We were going to, like, walk around the park. He's like, yeah, it's near my house, whatever. Did two laps, and I said, I'm sorry, this will never work out.
0: I can't park here.
1: I was on the fence, this parking sitch. R.I.P.
0: Yeah. You're not wrong. When we started dating, when Jordan and I started dating, he lived in Uptown in one of those old brownstones where there's no parking anywhere, right? He used to stand in parking spots for me for like 10 minutes because he'd be like, no, please come over. I'd be like, I can't. There's nowhere to park there. That man, this is why we're married, because he stood in a parking spot for me. But if he wouldn't have, I don't know, we might not have children. No. Kai might not be here. Bodhi might not be here.
1: That's beautiful. Okay, yeah. Khadijah. Any other place you can tell us that you're going to be at in the next month or two?
15: Yeah, so I'll be at Sisyphus on Saturday, and then next weekend with Jake Silverman, I'll be at Comedy Corner Underground. Mm. The parking is not bad.
1: Yeah, it's not bad.
15: It's not bad over there. You might have to loop around.
1: But not paid. It's that street parking that you don't have to pay for, right?
15: I believe you do have to pay for.
1: Oh, I lied.
15: Or don't. Do
1: or don't.
15: You,
1: do you know
15: live
0: parking
15: your life.
0: Talk with Brittany and Khadijah, everybody.
15: Live your life. Kendall's bored, but like, let's talk about where there is good parking. New Hope.
1: Not at the State Fair. New Hope. Great parking. Yeah. And they have like a Goodwill attached to it, or that thrift store right attached to it.
15: Huge parking lot.
1: Huge parking lot.
0: Hey, that's ARC.
1: Yes.
0: That's great.
1: Yeah.
0: So now I'm back. Now
1: she's back. We got her for our store.
15: Yeah.
1: Last time I went to a New Hope comedy show, I was like 20 minutes early. Bought some stuff at ARC. It was great.
0: Great.
15: Popping at ARC.
1: Yep. Follow Khadijah Cooper on all of her socials. She's hilarious. Khadijah, where can they follow you?
15: Yeah, you can follow me at K Cooper Comedy on everything. Instagram is always the best.
1: Awesome. When we get back, we'll be talking celebrity gossip here on The BK Show.
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18: 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Wait, what did you say? Oh, gnocchi. How do you spell that? 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
6: 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The first hour recorded and rerun for you right now. 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
0: Welcome back to the BK Show, live at the Minnesota State Fair. We're joined by Khadijah Cooper. Hey,
1: yeah.
0: Thanks.
1: The one lady
0: audience. We're joined by comedian Khadijah Cooper. We're going to talk a little bit about parents whose kids are in youth athletics.
1: Travel now, sports, to be specific, because that's different.
0: 7U, 8U, something, something, travel sport, ball, that kind of stuff,
1: Brooke,
0: right?
1: Your kids, all your travel sport kids.
0: So there's this new sensation, kind of like everything that social media and Pinterest have done to us, where instead of, I don't know, just being normal, we just have to do everything over the top. Where I think specifically in the South, a lot in out East, parents are celebrating when their kid is getting into the next level of travel ball. For example, this picture that I recently saw was of two parents with their kid. There's a folding table that's covered with like different hats of different teams. There's a balloon arch behind him. And they're like, we're so excited for Cade to join 8U under 7 Travel League Baseball Piranha Pups. Like, I mean, the title's like 17.
1: Yeah.
0: What are we doing? This kid is not signing a scholarship to go to the University of Tennessee. He's going to join the Little League softball team.
1: Well, Khadijah, how old is your... Because you're at the tail end of... I should say tail end, but you're at a different end than me and Kendall. Kendall, yeah. She has a three-year-old and a four-month-old, and I have a four-year-old.
15: Yeah.
1: How old's your daughter?
15: 22.
1: What were sports like then?
15: It was... You know, so my daughter played a lot of sports for like a year, but volleyball ended up being like her thing.
1: Yeah.
15: And once we got to like the traveling, she only played 1 year because it was too competitive. And that is like my daughter's motto is like, if I had fun, I won. She's not competitive.
0: If I had fun, I won.
15: Yeah. She's just there for the plot. She's not there for a trophy. She's just there for a ribbon. And, you know, she was really honest with me about that. So I didn't have to get too into like the junior Olympic league because like
1: we were
15: just about to kind of go into that.
1: And she was like, thank her every day.
15: I do. Mm-hmm. I do. Because that's how it was with dance. That's how it was. Like as soon as it got to a level where it was like, it's serious. That's when she was like, I'm done.
1: Because back in the day, these travel sports, when I went to high school, it was like if you were really good, you did traveling soccer. If you were really good, you did traveling like year-round hockey.
0: And like just within the state.
1: Yeah. And like I remember I had like a friend who was so good. She'd play like, you know, soccer with us, but then like actually did real soccer later. You know what I mean? And we were like, yep, we love that. Here's your free shirt. Live your life.
15: Yeah.
1: But nowadays, it's every kid. Like if you want to play sports, you also have to do the traveling one, which is crazy because it's
15: expensive.
1: We're downplaying the time and the money.
15: Yeah, the time, the money, and then I think a lot of controversy. This is coming from people that I know, not from my experience, but it's like the parents who can pay and play the political game, your kids do better.
1: Right. So the idea that they're having like a full-on big party for this kid who they just paid money to be in a league, I say we lean into that. I say we go full draft mode where we televise the, you know, like let's say the Eden Prairie T-Rex traveling league. All of them have to show up and they're like, we pick Timmy Anderson. Yeah. Like, if they're going to lean
15: into
1: it.
15: We're there, though. Have you ever seen the Little League World Series?
1: Yes.
15: It is, like, next level. It
1: yes.
15: is It is that.
0: Kind of, like, what this picture is. That, like, I thought of this idea. Is he's in travel ball journey with B3 Elite 7U.
2: What?
1: Wait, so he's not even an A team?
0: I don't know. B3
1: B3 does not sound that great.
15: He like, has a that's balloon arch.
0: There's a balloon arch. There's full-on merch. It's like a commitment for like an NIL
1: Could you imagine if
0: on.
1: Their kid was actually good at sports?
15: Yeah.
1: Like, they would have had fireworks, pontoon
0: it's
1: with like
0: insane.
1: A band.
0: What are we doing here? What are we doing?
15: Let's embrace it. Let's bring it beyond sports. Let's bring it on. Like, did you get, are you registering for a new class?
1: Yes.
15: In high school? Boom. Did you get your period? Get
1: yes.
15: that girl a balloon arch and let's celebrate it.
1: I can't.
0: Period balloon arch.
15: Yes.
1: You know what?
15: Yes.
1: And I can't
15: take it a step further.
1: I can't say that. Like, I'm not in line for that because we had a number two cake when Gogo finally went number two on the toilet.
15: Yeah.
1: And we celebrated that. As a neighborhood, the Goldens came over, and we sang Happy Number Two Day.
0: That's because Priscilla Golden was your neighbor.
1: True.
0: That's why you did that. That woman had llamas at her child's graduation party.
15: Perfect. That's
1: Plural.
15: The energy.
1: Plural. I say you're right. Hey.
15: Let's go forth.
1: License? Cool. Did you get your library card?
0: Cool.
1: Go Amazing. Hard.
15: Go
1: like,
15: hard.
1: Let's lose our minds.
15: So
1: it's Coachella.
15: Yeah.
0: Okay, I got another one for you guys. There's this teacher that was new to teaching, and she's like, I was having some issues with different personalities in her classroom. She teaches little kids. And so she said, I had this idea with my girlfriend. I'm like kind of complaining about it, like, what do I do? And her girlfriend's like, have you ever tried to sit them by their zodiac sign?
1: That is the girliest thing to say, and I mean that as a compliment.
0: I know. So she goes, but this teacher figures out, she can see everyone's birthday, if they're an earth sign.
1: She didn't go up to him and go, what's your sign?
0: What's your sign, honey? Earth, air, water, and fire. And she goes, it was so funny. The results were so on the nose, no one's ever going to believe me. So here's what happened. Earth signs, she goes, they're very motivated to get things done. Nobody was at my earth sign table because they were always finished with their work and helping the other kids. I'm an earth sign.
15: Okay.
0: Capricorns, Taurus, Virgo, that's you.
15: Yep.
0: The calm corner was where the water signs were because they were crying all the time.
15: No, she's not right. I'm a water sign. I'm a Scorpio.
0: I don't know.
15: I'm not a cry.
0: What
15: else did she say about the water?
0: She just said, I placed the water sign near the calm corner because the kids were crying all the time. She said the fire signs fought with each other nonstop, but whenever she threatened to separate them because they're always fighting, they begged to stay together.
1: Yeah.
0: Which
1: they
0: like,
1: love that drama.
0: Check out.
1: They love that drama.
0: Air signs
1: That's me.
0: Were a little dreamy. They would mistakenly, she goes, I mistakenly put them at the back of the classroom, but then I constantly had to like redirect them when they'd stop paying attention.
1: Yep, don't put us in the back.
0: It was almost like they were too powerful.
15: That's so funny.
0: Just so funny. She's like, it was so interesting. Like the whole idea just was that you put people where they're going to thrive.
15: Yeah.
0: And they find their people and they find their rhythm instead of forcing them into relationships and at tables where it's just not going to work.
1: Yeah.
15: Yeah. I think astrology is the way to go. And my takeaway is I'm going to do that at work.
1: Yeah. You should.
15: I'm going to do it at work because we're always doing like, are you a north, south, east, or west? No. If you're a fire sign, get to the back.
1: Yeah, you're going to be day two for me. I'm not taking you on day one. Like, we're going to, take appointments like by that way. I think everything should be aligned horoscope-wise.
15: I think it's so, too. Obviously, this teacher is onto something, and I think it's going to be the next trend, and we're going to get balloon arches to go along with it.
1: I love that.
0: It's the color of your fire sign.
1: I will say, if you ever want to anger somebody, like, I will say definitely a man, you ask them their sign, and you go, so they say, let's pretend I'm talking to you.
15: Okay.
1: What's your sign?
15: I'm a Cancer.
1: Yeah. No. Yeah. I can totally see that, no matter what it is.
2: What does that mean?
1: Yep.
2: What does that mean? What do you mean? I got a hug by my dad. My dad hugged me. I don't have an unhealthy relationship with my mother.
15: You know what I mean? That's how that conversation would go.
1: It and scene. Literally the most accurate thing. If you ever just want to anger some guy, ask him his sign and be like, oh, yeah, I see that. They hate it.
0: I remember, I would never do this, but I witnessed it. I mean, never. But you have a fake ID, and your big thing would be like, you have to know your sign.
1: Yeah.
0: Because the bouncer would be like, well, what's your sign? And that would be how they catch people with a fake ID.
1: Yeah.
0: You think that giant man at the door knew what, like, the April 17th sign was?
15: Right.
0: You could have told that man anything.
1: That's a really good point.
0: You could have told him anything. You could have been like, I'm obviously a Virgo. What are you? And he'd be like, oh, my God, who is this? Well, she knows. Let her in.
15: That is a really good
1: I remember
15: point.
1: I
0: was so panicked about that for no reason.
1: Yeah. I had a fake in Texas, and her name was Anne. And I remember one time they're like, he's like, this isn't you. And I go, I know, but can I just have it back, please?
0: I did that too.
1: I was like, please, I'm here in Texas for the Army. Please, just give me this back.
15: Yeah, and he was so like, savvy. I just went to places that had irresponsible bartenders. Mm.
1: Which there was a lot around here as kids, because you grew up around here, right?
15: Yeah, and it was like the late 90s, early 2000s, and they were just like,
1: all right.
15: They're like, are you 21? I was like, oh, I swear I have an ID. Look.
1: Look at me. I can drink. Look you just me. Drink it down and shot.
15: Look at me. I'm drinking vodka cranberry. I do this all the time.
0: Obviously.
1: Vodka cranberry should have been the first sign.
15: That would have, yeah.
1: Like a grown woman.
15: Hence going to an irresponsible bartender.
0: It was delicious.
1: Oh, that's I'm like, do you guys sell the Bacardi by the bottle? We just take a pull? No? Okay, then I'll take it in a glass with Pepsi.
0: I'll have whatever that guy's having.
15: Just straight scotch. Yes. You're like, that's exactly what I like.
1: I want that. Yes. Grab it from that top shelf.
0: It'll be so delicious.
1: Everybody, I need money.
0: Oh my God. So good. Yep. So that was not any of us, though.
15: No, never.
0: We wouldn't have done that.
15: Hypothetically.
1: No. Man, and that was having a sister, older sister who looked just like me was pretty clutch.
0: Yeah, my sister's never had an issue. I was like, you don't even have to have like a second form of ID. Because that's rude. Like, I always did.
1: No.
0: Spell your last name. No. No. Can I just have
1: please.
0: That back?
1: The panic that ensues when you realize they're going to take your maybe not real ID will change you as a person.
0: It will. Yeah.
1: The amount of groveling you will end up doing and not getting that bad boy back.
0: Never.
15: Yeah.
1: And you're never wearing the right shoes to grab and run.
0: Grab and run.
1: You're never, especially nowadays, girls be wearing tennis shoes out in the bar, which I go, ingenious, love that. But back then, you're like a drunk baby deer just out in these streets and ice.
15: Yeah.
1: Like, fine, you've made all the, you have the upper hand here, sir. Yeah.
15: So now I gotta go back and see that guy.
1: You don't make me go back
15: there. I didn't want to go back and see
1: his house smelled like cat pee.
15: Yeah. He told me I had to go to his basement. It was sketch, but I made it out once. I don't want to do it twice. Please.
1: I want to play with
15: me. Oh, my God.
1: Check out Khadijah Cooper. What are your socials?
15: Yeah, you can find me at K Cooper Comedy, doing shows all over town. Tonight I'll be at Crooner's at 6 p.m.
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27: We are walking on sunshine on this Friday, September 4th, 2026. What's up, everyone? Welcome to the Jason Matheson Show. I'm Jace, and right over there, say hello to America's buddy and the sweet corn queen, Colleen Lindstrom.
28: Good morning, brothers.
27: We'll explain why she sounds like that momentarily. And sadly, she's back at the ranch. She's not with us, and we do not feel complete. Holly Roberts is here.
28: I'm ready, brothers.
27: Cheers, everyone. Cheers. Cheers. Welcome to day nine.
29: It is day nine.
27: And our final...
29: Feeling fine on day nine.
27: That's right. I love that.
29: Mm-hmm.
27: Feeling fine on day... Well, asterisk.
29: Well, yeah, we do miss our Holly.
27: We miss our Holly. I'm like, I just look over at her space. Hello, Holly.
30: Oh, I know. I'm still here, but
27: I know, but
29: we like your physical presence.
30: Yeah. I know. I like being physically present, too.
27: I know. It's like... You're like the apparition in my house.
29: Yes.
27: You're there, but I can't see
29: you. But not scary.
27: No. And you don't write things on my mirror. Hey, Colleen.
29: Hey, what?
27: We'll get to all the technical stuff
29: later. There's so much stuff to talk about.
27: So much. Why was your mouth full, and why did you sound like that when we cracked open our microphones?
29: Jason Matheson, in an act of love, made Betty and Earl's biscuits and brought them to my mouth hole.
27: Mm-hmm.
29: Hot, you guys. Jason Matheson woke up this morning, and before he showered with his apparition, he popped some biscuits in the oven and brought them hot to the Minnesota State Fair, shared them with myself, with Adam. Holly, I have some to bring to you,
30: so you will get them. Excited.
29: They will not be hot, but they will be good.
30: But they'll still be fresh.
29: They'll still be fresh, and he brought butter and a knife, so we smeared them.
27: Mm-hmm.
29: That...
27: I'm full service, Holly.
29: And when I tell you that was the best thing I put in my mouth at the Minnesota State Fair, it was the best thing I put in my mouth at the Minnesota State Fair.
27: I'm available for rent for biscuit breakfast parties. Thank you. No, I made them... I had grand dreams, as you guys know. I'll tell you why the dreams kind of
4: deflated a little bit later. But I kept one dream. I had grand dreams for my final night alone of making a cake, making biscuits. I did one of those things. Yesterday, I left here, went to a local bar and drank for several hours. Got it? No, I'm just joking. No, I wanted to. I'll tell you why later.
29: I bet you wish you did.
4: Yeah, yeah. I actually haven't had a cocktail all week.
29: Oh, my gosh.
4: Tonight.
29: Tonight is the night.
4: Tonight. Get ready, Pine Brook. Uh-huh. I'm coming for you. Uh-huh. Anyway, I left here and I went to the grocery store and I had to get some, I had the flour. I had that shipped in when I thought of the idea of making the biscuits for Holly and Colleen and Adam and Jeff and Bjorn. I dropped some off to them.
29: Aww.
4: Hope you're not.